0: thing. We grew up watching you. You know, we grew up watching the promo, and for us, you know, we're like, it takes us back to being little kids, you know, and now I don't know if you've
1: Champion
0: watched
1: Thunder. You got a sense that it came from a burning desire to dethrone the champs. Wemby had the ill will towards Chet, on and on and on, right? Do you expect them to summon that same type of fire? I know it's the finals, but that same type of fire against this Knicks team?
2: It's kind of hard to believe that they could replicate it, to be honest with you, especially when they're so young. You know, there are... This reminds me of other moments in NBA history where we've seen a team sort of ahead of schedule pull off a huge win. You know, I'm thinking Shaquille O'Neal in his third year in 95. They beat Michael Jordan. In fact, the last time anybody beat Michael Jordan in the playoffs.
1: Yeah.
2: They beat him, and then they go through seven games with the Pacers, and they're so elated to be in the finals, and they get rocked by the veteran champion Houston Rockets. Then I remember being in this very building back in 2007 when the Cleveland Cavaliers, with LeBron James at age 22, like Victor Wembanyama is,
1: yep,
2: got through a nasty Detroit Pistons team. They get to the finals and they get their world rocked by a great team in the Spurs. The level of intensity that it takes to win four playoff series is something that truly usually takes a learning curve. But listen, the Spurs have violating all their traditional rules so far, so I would be foolish to not believe that they could do it.
1: Best way Wemby will impact this series for the Spurs on the defensive side is how?
2: I don't exactly know how they'll start in defense, but one of their core defensive principles is likely going to be have Wembanyama on Josh Hart or Mitchell Robinson, whoever is the weak shooter on the court. If that shooter forces a change, maybe he'll come out. If Karl Towns, and this is a big strategy point in this series, if Karl Towns is able to be the effective point center that he is, the CAT scan, they call it, where he gets the ball and looks around for the best option, they may have to bring Wembanyama up onto Towns. But I think he'll start as that killer second line of defense who can freelance.
1: He's ESPN NBA analyst, host of the Hoop Collective podcast, Brian Windhorst. Brian, we appreciate the insight.
2: Thanks, Jim.
1: And again, after each game of the NBA Finals, catch a brand new episode of Brian Windhorst and the Hoop Collective podcast wherever you listen to podcasts. We now pause 10 seconds for station identification. 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
5: But in terms of output of energy, when you think about what he's doing defensively and offensively, it takes you to some really rare territory of names that you may not want to say.
6: Jump pass to the corner, Castle. Three on its way and good. Stephon Castle leading San Antonio right back into it.
5: It's similar to Victor in the terms of he's basically in the middle of every single play, first offensively or defensively.
6: Now drives inside on SGA and dunks it over the MVP. Steph Castle with an exemplary move.
1: And the defense is stellar. Spurs guard Stephon Castle has recorded 9 gains, 15 points, 5 rebounds, 5 assists in these playoffs. Second most by a Spurs player in a single postseason behind Tim Duncan, who did it in 2003, 14 times. Castle with our Doris Burke and PJ Carlissimo.
7: And the second verse is the same as the first. UConn repeats as national champions. The third team to repeat in the last 50 years. 75-60 the final. The Huskies back-to-back national champions.
5: Steph, any correlation at all between what you dealt with in the NCAA tournament and a Game 7 experience? That was your first Game 7, hopefully, of many. Any similarities between the two?
8: Probably the only thing is the losers going home. I think the energy in that arena was a lot different. You know, it's a hard-fought game. And I think the biggest difference was when I was in college, I knew we were going all the way. So, coming into that game, obviously, we have a lot of confidence to win, but you know, it's the Western Conference Finals, Game 7, anything can happen. So taking it possession by possession is definitely a different environment.
6: The San Antonio Spurs. The talk was about the future. Well, the future is now for Wemby and the Spurs. They rally down 3-2 and they eliminate the defending champs on their home floor in Game 7. And for the first time in 12 years, the San Antonio Spurs are headed to the NBA Finals.
9: That series has been described as like a prize fight, just a heavyweight, stand in the middle of the ropes and keep swinging. So where are your, you know, group in terms of your physical, mental, emotional readiness to attack this today?
8: I think we're great. Mentally, I think we're probably at the highest point we've been all season. I mean, just talking about it really all year, talking about the possibility of getting here, you know, the possibility that, you know, we'll play OKC and in the Western Conference Finals. And to be here now, you know, it's definitely a blessing, but I don't think any of us take it for granted. And I think we're all ready to go get four more.
6: 7:45 to go. Pass to Ray picked. Castle against Edwards. Gets deep. Goes up and flushes. Steal and score for Castle. Timeout, Minnesota.
10: How about Stephon Castle?
6: Hartenstein against Wemby. Back to the basket. Poked away by Castle. Good job, Steph. Steph's going to drive, feed Wemby. Goes in strong and throws it down with a big left hand.
10: Steph Castle doing everything for the Spurs.
9: One of your most valuable attributes defensively is to toggle between various body types, skill sets, et cetera, et cetera. I mean, you could potentially see Jalen Brunson and Karl-Anthony Towns, the two cogs of this group. Can you describe what it's like trying to toggle between those two different assignments and how you sort of lock in on each?
8: Yeah, I think for me, it's really just the details of it. I think using my speed and my physicality to my, you know, advantage is what helps me in those type of matchups. But yeah, just trying to get them away from what they like to do, just make them as uncomfortable as I can. And I think when you do that to the right extent, it makes it very easy on you.
6: Castle with it with 7:49 to go, drives into the lane, got the whistle, puts it up and in. Stephon Castle, tough bucket, chance for three.
10: How are you enjoying the playoffs? It's such a different animal. I mean, I know it's your second year, but first time in the playoffs, now best of seven and the back and forth and the travel. What's your impression been three rounds into the playoffs?
8: Yeah, I mean, this has probably been the funnest year of basketball I've had. You know, I don't want to do anything else but play, you know, meaningful basketball. So to have this kind of playoff run, you know, in my first one, it's definitely something I don't take for granted, and I'll never forget this moment. So just trying to keep sprinting through that finish line.
6: Champagne picks it up with 5 seconds to go in the half. Now to Wemby with three at half court. He's going to pull a half court jumper. Hit it at the horn! Victor Wembanyama!
10: You're drafted. You know you're going to play with Victor Wembanyama, and I'm sure you've seen tape or you saw him a little bit. What was it like when you actually started practicing and playing with him and your impression of just how special a player he is?
8: It's like night and day from any other player I've seen, especially going to see him, you know, in person for the first time and sharing the court with him for the first time. It's another experience. So, you know, I've obviously started to get used to it now because he's with us. But, yeah, just how unique he is as a player and just really a person on and off the court is... it's just great to be around, and I think the energy that he carries through our locker room is why we've got to this point.
1: All right, let's bring back our point guard, Corey Alexander. We can talk offense, Corey, but I want to focus on defense. How would you characterize the importance of Stephon Castle's D in this series?
11: Well, what his aggressiveness defensively allows his teammates to really be able to stay out of help. And, you know, one of the things with Victor Wembanyama in this series is going to be concern. And concern is, how much does he help? Does he leave open those Knicks shooters? But Stephon Castle's ability to be able to guard one-on-one helps his teammates stay out of help because guys have a difficult time getting past him. He took on the best offensive player in the NBA in this last series. Mm-hmm. Shai Gilgeous-Alexander struggled with his efficiency throughout the series, and most of that had to do with the fact that Stephon Castle was guarding him the majority of the time. No, SGA is 6'6". Jalen Brunson is 6'2". Stephon Castle is going to make life difficult for Jalen Brunson. However, Jalen Brunson is good enough to be able to find ways to get his points and score, but if they can leave the Spurs to where they don't have to help as much, the Spurs can have success on the defensive end, and that starts with Castle on the perimeter.
1: In terms of shooting percentage, opponents are shooting in the 30s versus him, Dylan Harper, and Devin Vassell as primary defenders. Coming up next on NBA Countdown, presented by SoFi, Mitch Johnson on the challenge that is the New York Knicks and Josh Hart on New York's second long layoff. This is the NBA Finals on ESPN Radio. And the

0: See the Brewers in a showdown against the Phillies Friday, June 12th through Sunday the 14th, including a William Contreras bobblehead giveaway Saturday the 13th and a Sal Frelick Kids jersey giveaway at the Family Sunday Finale. 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
3: Jim Basquiat back on NBA Countdown, taking you to game one of the NBA Finals, Knicks and Spurs from San Antonio. We are brought to you by SoFi, New York 2-6 in finals franchise history. San Antonio 5-1. They are 6-0 all time in game one of the finals as well. He was on the bench in the fourth quarter of game one against the Cavs, a game the Knicks pulled out. But the consummate pro that he is came back in game two as New York's leading scorer with 26. Josh Hart has been the Knicks' jack of all trades. He joined our Doris Burke and Mark Kestisher.
4: Jim, thank you very much. Josh, 11 straight wins coming into these finals. It's a dominant streak heading in. If I could ask you for like one or two reasons why the team has meshed at the most important time of the season.
5: Also, I think we're all just willing to sacrifice. We don't care who gets the recognition. It's just about winning at the end of the day. And I think that's our mentality. Ironically, I think when you do that, you know, a lot of things open up for you as a player and as a person. So I think that's the main thing.
6: Harper against SGA. Step back three. Good! Dylan Harper, the San Antonio rookie.
7: Vassell driving and got deep and scored.
8: Boy, he gets underneath the basket in traffic, surrounded by players, and somehow manages to muscle it up there. He is a very strong young man.
9: So much has been made of the Spurs' lack of experience, but I don't think you come through the grind of the playoffs to this point without some level of maturity, despite their age. Your initial impressions of this group, both through the three games you played in the regular season and then what you've watched?
5: They're extremely tough, extremely challenging, extremely talented, and they play the game the right way, and they play extremely hard. And I think when you do that, you put yourself in a good situation to be successful. I think the lack of experience, sometimes when you're younger, is kind of irrelevant because you don't really listen to the outside world. And I think that sometimes that's even more dangerous because you can sit there and go up 1-0, 2-0, and for them, like, their experience sometimes tells you, like, okay, it's going to be even tougher series. But for them, it's, you know, they don't care. They're just going, you know, full speed to playing every possession as hard as they can. So the experience for us, we don't even look at it. It's not a factor because of how hard they play.
7: Drew Holiday brings it back up the floor, hands it back to Monte Kamara. Attacking goes up on Wembanyama, needs some of the block. That's his sixth.
6: We got Jalen Williams at the top, drives inside the arc, puts it up, blocked by Wembanyama with 17 seconds to go.
9: You know, you've had centers guard you all year. You have the most unique center in the game, probably, checking you at this point. Just what impact does Victor have, not just specifically on you, but as you try to attack this team, what influence does he have on your group, and how do you navigate sort of that incredible presence?
5: Yeah, obviously it's going to be, you know, challenging. You know, he's, you know, a defense unto himself at times. But for me, this style of play doesn't change. You know, it's, for me, it's obviously shoot the ball with confidence, do those kind of things, and then get to the next action quick. Because obviously he's extremely comfortable being around the paint, doing those kind of things, you know, blocking shots, deterring shots. So with him being down the floor, I can really use that opportunity to get guys shots, to get guys involved. Because I know, you know, for me, if I set a good screen, you know, there's no one on that backside, and it's really, you know, Jalen's world or Kel's OG. So for me, the process is still the same. Obviously, he's a freak, obviously. But, you know, for me, the process and the playing style is the same.
7: Brunson drives left side, gives it up. Hart, corner three. Good from the left side as Josh Hart hits his fifth three. He's got 24 points.
4: You're the ultimate X factor in the series because the box score doesn't always tell all the little things that you do day to day, game to game. How do you describe your role with this team and in this series?
5: I don't know. It's just be myself. Be the hardest playing person on the court. Create extra shots. Create good looks. Create offense and transition. Defensively, be over the place. All over the place. And that's me. You know, like I said, sometimes those things

0: show up on the box score, and I don't really, you know, don't really care much for it. But I know if I do that, I'll give this team the best version of myself that I can, and we'll see at the end if that's good enough.
1: Yeah, they've been all about we instead of me. Karl Anthony Towns averaged just over 3 assists per game over the first 3 of the postseason, averaging double that during their 11-game win streak. After a rough start to the first round, Mikal Bridges shooting 63% from the floor over the last 9. Landry Shamet, 11 of 12 from 3-point range in the conference finals. They're getting it from everywhere. Let's bring back Corey Alexander. And Corey, curious your take on Mike Brown changing the Knicks offense to run through Cat, and how that changed the dynamic for this team.
2: Well, it engaged Cat, and you would see so many of their early playoff games, even during the regular season, where all the talking heads talked about Cat has to do this, Cat has to do that. He has to go to the block. He has to establish himself. That's not who Karl Anthony Towns is. He's at his best when he's on the perimeter with the ability to shoot the three, stretch out the defense. But Cat is the perfect complement to Jalen Brunson because Jalen does his damage in the lane. And so, therefore, when you've got a center that shoots as well as Cat does, now Jalen has that room to operate. Mike Brown taking the basketball out of Jalen Brunson's hands some, not the entire game, but allowing Cat to be more of a playmaker, a facilitator, and a passer now engages him on the offensive end, which makes him a better defender as well.
1: Yeah, showing his all-around game as well. Entering the season, the Spurs 65-1 to win the NBA title. According to DraftKings, San Antonio would be the biggest underdog to win the title in the last 40 seasons, according to Sports Odds History. The Spurs' second youngest team to reach the finals. They also have a coach who isn't even 40 in Mitch Johnson, who joined our PJ Carlissimo and Mark Kestisher.
3: Jim, thank you very much. Mitch, you're only the second Spurs head coach to lead a team to the NBA Finals. I know what Coach Pop means to you, and while you're kind of buried in this very important next series coming up, what does it mean to be part of getting this franchise back on this stage?
4: Quite an honor. That's probably something I haven't had the time to really digest and reflect on, but definitely understanding the history of our program and the standard that we've strive to be at and get back to, and obviously having Pop still such a part of our program and organization, and even for me personally, is a pretty memorable experience to get back to this spot and still have him a part of the daily experience of our program and to be such a resource for myself.
5: First of all, fantastic job in the Western Conference Finals. I'm assuming rest figured sometime into this, even getting ready for New York, rest for your team. It was such a physical series. How did you go about dealing with that?
4: As much of a heavyweight fight as that series was, we were probably fortunate, I guess would be the right word, that as the series went on, we actually probably got healthier than they did. And then obviously that's not something you can control. So just being long-winded in my answer, that I think the mental and emotional rest for our guys was probably as much as the physical. I think we've been trending the right way a little bit the last week or so physically. Obviously the rest is always well, but I do think the mental and emotional toll, that series was every other day for 7 games, and that's a grind. And so I think just to be able to take a deep breath and reset a little bit hopefully helps the guys.
5: And piggybacking on that, the two guys that were injured early and came back and had to be good, De'Aaron and Dylan, obviously looked, Dylan Harper and De'Aaron Fox looked very good in Game 7. No carryover. I mean, they were the guys who, quote, were injured and came out of it pretty well.
4: Yeah, and I think, again, to your point, I think as you saw the series go on in the middle of the series, we saw their value in just helping us play a brand of basketball. By the end of the series, you saw their value in being productive and being sometimes the best players on the floor for us.
5: You played New York 3 times this year. Obviously, you've played them over the years, and their team has been relatively stable. Your impressions more so from the 3 games this year and as you get ready to face them?
4: Their size and physicality. They're not old, but they're a more veteran-laden team. Very straightforward in terms of their execution is sharp, well-coached. Mike does a great job. And I think it'll be a little bit of imposing wills of style of play and who can be better at the things they're trying to prioritize.
3: We talked about Victor Wembanyama multiple times through the first 3 rounds of the series. Just his growth seems exponential just through this postseason. What have you learned about him now as we saw what he did in the Western Conference Finals to help you guys clinch the West.
4: I don't think anybody ever assumed he wasn't going to be ready to attack the moment. I think his level of composure and poise to execute when needed at this stage and age as an individual and then as a collective group has been what's most impressive.
1: Let's bring back a former Spur and Corey Alexander. Corey, you heard him talk about his predecessor. The players, they've talked throughout about how much he's reaching out during this run. Can you speak to Coach Pop's influence on this team?
2: Pop's influence on this team is significant. One, because they're rallying around Pop to get him back. So it's two-sided to this. Pop wants them to be successful, but this family, this organization that is the San Antonio Spurs, all want to see Pop get healthy again. So they see Pop in the facility doing his rehab, training, getting back. And so that influence alone, seeing him continue to fight, is why his words were so valuable to them after game three, where they were beaten on their home floor and unable to get that win, but then to show up in game four and get that win to send it back to a 2-2 series in OKC. And Pop's words ring very loud in the ears of all of these current Spurs players.
1: Absolutely. He ripped into them after that game, and it really turned the series around for them. Teams that win game one of the finals, Corey, have gone on to win the title 70% of the time. For you, what's most important in finding a winner in this series opener?
2: Well, in the finals, you don't have an opportunity for a feel-out game. Because both of these teams are so dynamic on both ends of the floor, you have to take care of business every time you step on the court. So I'm looking to see San Antonio get off to a great start on their home floor. It's simply about, can the Knicks knock off that rust early? They get down 22 to the Spurs in game one like they did to Cleveland, they're going to be down 0-1 in this final series.
1: Yeah, to back that point, the Thunder never got back that double overtime game in the opener of the conference finals as well, losing in seven. Our thanks to Corey Alexander, who will be back at halftime and postgame and throughout the finals. Our point guard getting the job done once again. Coming up next on NBA Countdown, presented by SoFi, we'll hear from the head of the Knicks snake. His name is Jalen Brunson. 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
9: We're about to see something that we have not seen in the NFL career of Myles Garrett. Used to be the Cleveland Browns. Now traded to the Los Angeles Rams in a blockbuster trade that happened on Monday. He's going to actually play games that matter. Nothing against the Cleveland Browns, but let's keep it a buck. Let's keep it direct. He has not played in a meaningful game during his entire time as a member of the Cleveland Browns. Yeah, they made the playoffs when Baker Mayfield was their quarterback, but no one thought the Cleveland Browns were going to do anything when they got to the playoffs. But now he's in Tinseltown. He's in Los Angeles, home of swimming pools, movie stars, and a Rams team that believes they should have won a Super Bowl championship last year, and they let that get away in the NFC Championship game against the Seattle Seahawks. So now if you're Myles Garrett, after toiling in relative obscurity for a franchise like the Cleveland Browns, you get a chance to get those bright lights in that big city. I can't wait to see exactly what he does with all of that. In 60 seconds, what can Brown do for the Patriots?
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9: It wasn't going to be a case of if, it was going to be a case of when, involving A.J. Brown and the Philadelphia Eagles having that divorce that many people predicted was going to happen after last season. And then in the offseason, when the Philadelphia Eagles made all those moves, bringing the different wide receivers, not to help A.J. Brown, but to help Jalen Hurts, their quarterback. So now he goes to New England Patriots, a team that got to the Super Bowl last year in a very unlikely run before they lost in that game to the Seattle Seahawks. They had a chance to see exactly what they need against a team like that, and they need a guy like A.J. Brown. He gets a chance to be reunited with his head coach, Mike Vrabel. They had a lot of success together with the Tennessee Titans before the Titans traded him away, and Mike Vrabel did not want that to happen. So now if you're Drake May, if you're Patriots Nation, you're about to find what Brown can do for you because he's kind of tired trying to do that in Philadelphia with Jalen Hurts and the E-A-G-L-E-S Eagles. For the ESPN Radio Sports Beat, I'm Freddie Coleman of ESPN Radio's Freddie and Harry.
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18: 2.3 million dollars. A recent Schwab survey of Americans says that it takes 2.3 million dollars to be wealthy. But you may have had your financial plan set on a bigger or a more humble number. 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
19: Brunson with the ball. He's got 59 points. Drives on Jones. Floats it up and in. Off the glass. 61 points for Jalen Brunson. And the Knicks trail by one.
20: How is Jalen Brunson, again, not in the MVP conversation? 61 points. Solidifying himself as one of the New York Knicks greats.
21: Jalen Brunson is the reason, he's the reason Knicks are going to the finals. That's going to go down as one of the great free agent signings in basketball history. I'm not trying to compare him to what LeBron and these other guys have done, but let me tell you this. What Jalen Brunson has done for the New York Knicks, they were irrelevant until they signed him. And listen, let's get one thing straight. There's not a single person in basketball lore thought Jalen Brunson was going to be this damn good.
22: That's not an understatement by Charles Barkley. Brunson career high 61 versus Spurs in March of 24. Jim Basquiat back on NBA Countdown, presented by SoFi, taking you to Game 1. NBA Finals, Knicks and Spurs from San Antonio. Brunson, sixth player in league history with 25-plus points, 5-plus assists in four straight postseasons, leads the Knicks in scoring and assists this postseason, and joined our Doris Burke and P.J. Carlesimo.
23: I always marveled at Knicks fans through years of struggle that on a random Friday night, if the game was a possession game late, that place would be electric still. Do you have time to sort of process what this is like for the city, or can you even feel it in the city right now?
24: Yeah, you definitely, it's definitely electric. I haven't really processed it as much as I probably should have, but I know that they've been great since day one. Since I've been here, they've been fantastic, and before then, they were as well. They're passionate, they're energetic, they're going to fight for the team always. And so it's a blessing to do this in the city.
19: Brunson on the baseline. Brunson forces it underneath. It's knocked away. It's loose. And it's picked up by the Hawks. And Atlanta wins. The Atlanta Hawks have won Game 3 to take a 2-1 lead. The New York Knicks absolutely positively screwed up the final play of the game. And the Atlanta Hawks have taken a 2-1 lead in the series.
23: You are a long way from being down in the Atlanta series to 11 straight wins and now on the precipice of game one here, just a short time away. You know, what flipped or what shaped you guys through that deficit that's allowed you to rip the 11 straight and get to this place?
24: A focus, a wake-up call. I think most importantly, we've just been focusing on the moment, not looking ahead, not looking too far in advance. I think every step of the way, we focus on the moment that we're in and how can we be better from that moment. From the days in between games, how can we get better from the last? Find a way to get better, even through wins. It's been really important for us. So our focus and mentality has been great, but we know it has to be up another notch.
0: DiVincenzo walking it up. 5 seconds, 4 seconds, that's going to do it. Michigan ran into a supernova tonight. For the second time in 3 years, Nova is number one. Villanova, your 2018 national champions.
2: There's a building not far from here that was pretty good to you in 2018. How often do you think about that when you come back and play the Spurs or right now in the finals?
24: I think about it. I just know that a great accomplishment was achieved here a long time ago. Something I won't forget, obviously. I think the best part about it now is that I'm here with, I guess, one of them. Mikhail was on the team, Josh wasn't, but this place has been great to me. But I think this is totally different now. It's a new circumstance, and so can't really go off that feeling. This is something new. This is something that we're going to have to go through again as a group.
0: They haven't won a championship since 1970 and 1973, but they got themselves an Emirates NBA Cup. The Knicks are winners, taking out San Antonio 124-113.
2: You've played the Spurs three times this year already, once neutral, and of course your normal two regular season games. Your impressions of San Antonio, realizing you guys are both a little bit different teams right now.
24: They're very multidimensional. They have a lot of different ways they can beat you. I feel like they're well coached. Their togetherness is very evident. They're a great team. And the reason I say multidimensional, obviously they have Wemby and he's the focal point, but they have so many other players on that team that do so many great things that can go off at any point. And so it's gonna be a real physical battle. It's gonna be important for us to be locked into focus for the full 48 minutes on game one. We know their fans are gonna be in support of them, obviously, ridiculously. This place is pretty phenomenal when it comes to supporting the Spurs. So we're gonna have to be locked in and ready to go.
0: The San Antonio Spurs. The talk was about the future. Well, the future is now for Wemby and the Spurs. They rally down 3-2 and they eliminate the defending champs on their home floor in game seven.
2: Last one for me. How different was it watching once you got through? I know you're in the midst of the Cleveland series, but watching and not knowing who you were going to be playing right till the very end.
24: Yeah, it was interesting. Watching two great teams go at it. And at one point you may think it's the Thunder. Another point you may think it's the Spurs. And you're just watching it. It's like you just never know. But I think watching that game seven just shows you how hungry that Spurs team was. And every time the Thunder kept fighting back, the Spurs found a way to answer. So I think it's going to be important for us to be on point from the start because, like I said before, they're very multidimensional.
1: Yeah, Brunson's father, Rick, an assistant with the team, played on the 99 Knicks team. The Brunsons set to become the first father-son duo to each play for the same team in the finals. It takes us to today's poll question. Don't forget to log on to at NBA on ESPN Radio on X. The vote in the AutoZone In the Zone poll question. Who is going to get in the zone for tonight's Game 1 Knicks-Spurs? Jalen Brunson, Karl-Anthony Towns, Victor Wembanyama, Stephon Castle. 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The team that won Game 1 of the finals has won the title 70% of the time. Coming up next on NBA Countdown, tip-off for Game 1, Knicks and Spurs, George Sedano, Doris Burke, PJ Carlissimo, Mark Kestisher on the call. 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
8: A dynasty built on precision, on patience, on rings.
12: The Spurs win their third NBA championship.
8: San Antonio knows this stage.
12: The fourth time in the last 9 years.
8: They know the weight, the pressure.
12: San Antonio is back on top once again. The Spurs are the 2014 NBA champions.
8: And then there's New York, a city that remembers 1973.
25: The New York Knicks have defeated the Los Angeles Lakers, the 1973 World Championship.
8: The last time the Garden shook for a champion. Since then, generations have waited, hope risen and fallen.
25: The Houston Rockets are the 1994 NBA champions.
8: Again.
25: It's a three-pointer for Reggie Miller.
26: What about Spike Lee?
27: Spike who?
8: And again.
28: That was tough. That was a tough summer. I felt like I let my teammates down, I let the city down, I let the organization down.
8: Tonight, that weight walks back onto the floor. One franchise knows how to finish the story. The other is desperate to rewrite it. The NBA Finals begin tonight. Game one starts now. 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With George Sedano, Doris Burke, and PJ Carlissimo, here's Mark Kestisher.

0: everybody to Frostbank Center. Tori Kelly finishing up our national anthem before game one of the NBA Finals from San Antonio, Texas, where five NBA championship banners hang from the rafters above our heads here. It was 6 years of spring silence in these parts while the Spurs were rebuilding from the ground up. They won the draft lottery 3 years ago, got Victor Wembanyama, put the team back on the championship path. Meanwhile, the Knicks denied their first trip to the finals in 2.5 decades a year ago after a crushing conference finals loss. They have bounced back and they have rolled into these finals, winning their last 11 games. Reunited to call our fourth finals together. Excited to be alongside PJ Carlissimo, Doris Burke, George Sedano will be with us in a moment. What I didn't know, guys, the last time we worked together on a three-person booth, it was the Spurs and the Knicks in Las Vegas. I didn't know we were getting an NBA Finals preview.
1: Absolutely. It's very nice of the NBA to schedule that way, and hats off to the commissioner for the Emirates Cup.
0: Doris, you couldn't ask for a better finals. Obviously, Oklahoma City was vastly disappointed to not get back, to have an opportunity to defend their championship, but looks like the future is now for Victor Wembanyama and these New York Knicks, as you saw in the Eastern Conference Finals, been running roughshod.
2: If you talk to anyone in the Spurs organization at the start of the year, they believe they could compete. I know followed Tim McMahon the entire way, and everyone in the organization, according to Tim McMahon, said, listen, we don't know if we're going to get there, but we believe we have the talent to do it. And I'll tell you what, a grueling seven-game series. Let's see how they respond now on the greatest stage.
0: And let's hear your game plans. The game plans from PJ Carlissimo and Doris Burke are brought to you by SoFi. Need a game plan? Go with SoFi. Get your money right. PJ, we'll start with you in the homestanding Western Conference champion Spurs.
1: Well, for the Spurs, they got to rebound both boards. They need to rebound the defensive boards. New York's one of the best offensive rebounding teams. Karl Anthony Towns and Mitchell Robinson are elite. If they don't defensive rebound, they're not going to be able to run. They need the offensive boards because the Knicks defense is so good. They need some second chance points, some three-point opportunities, some extra field goal attempts. The three-point line is going to be critical. New York lit them up in the regular season. They're shooting 40% in the playoffs, the New York Knicks. And in game seven, offensively for the Spurs, that was the difference in the game, the way they shot the three.
2: For the New York Knicks, the San Antonio Spurs represent by far an enormous step up in physicality, intensity, and abilities on the defensive end. They've not faced a foe in arriving at the finals like they have the San Antonio Spurs. But Mark, to me, one of their great assets is their ability to play different ways. In the first two rounds, they played through Karl Anthony Towns. The hub effect was in full effect. He was dissecting defenses with ability to pass the basketball. But in the conference finals, the Cavaliers had two targets, James Harden and Donovan Mitchell, and they went back to Jalen Brunson heliocentric basketball. They're going to need Brunson heroics if they're going to walk out NBA champions, but I think they're going to need both styles of play to beat a brilliant defensive team in San Antonio.
0: Just heard the starting lineups being announced in front of us. Let's give them to you for the visiting New York Knicks. The backcourt, Jalen Brunson, postseason scoring at 27 points and about 6.5 assists. Mikal Bridges in that backcourt. OG Anunoby and Josh Hart up front, and Karl Anthony Towns is in the middle for the San Antonio Spurs. In the backcourt, De'Aaron Fox and Stephon Castle. Front line of Devin Vassell, Julian Champagny, who's been rocketing three-pointers left and right of late, and of course, Victor Wembanyama in the middle for San Antonio. Our starting lineups brought to you by Intuit Credit Karma. 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George Sedano, third member of our crew. And George, we're watching Mitchell Robinson to come off the bench tonight. What are you hearing?
3: Well, he's got a wrap on his injured right hand. He's got a pinky fracture to that hand. Interesting stat during these playoffs for Robinson. He is right-handed, but he has contested only two shots this postseason with his right hand. 42 with his left, Kesty. Something to keep an eye on here during this series.
0: Indeed, and he was so crucial in that Emirates Cup win. 15 rebounds. PJ, when we had our meeting this morning, I thought it was interesting. You noted you've been through these finals wars. You've been through the playoff wars. Game one. Game one's a tough one to figure.
1: Yeah, it's there's so much unfamiliarity, more so in the finals, because these two teams don't play each other as much, even though they played three times this year. It's not like playing somebody in the first three rounds that you've been playing four times a year for a number of years. You really know their players. These two teams don't know each other that well, and particularly with the circumstances. Knicks haven't played in so long. Spurs coming off a brutal series. You don't know what to expect tonight. Game one, let's see what happens, and then the adjustments will take place after that game one.
0: Scott Foster is our lead official tonight, his 32nd year in the league. This is his 27th finals game as officiating. James Capers, his 18th finals game. Sean Wright, number four.
1: Kesty, these three guys, 600 playoff games combined.
0: Wembanyama and Carl Anthony Towns jump center. Cat wins the tip. Knicks control in the white uniforms. New York across the chest in orange and going right to left as we watch it courtside.
2: How about Wemba's checking Cat?
0: Early check. Here's Brunson on top. Buries a triple to get the NBA Finals underway. 3-0. Knicks with the lead over San Antonio. De'Aaron Fox working it from the right side. He's got OG Anunoby on him. Again to Wembanyama with Karl Anthony Towns defending. On the right wing, takes him to the elbow, fades, fires, and hits pure.
1: Both teams look like they're really nervous to start.
0: Good start here in San Antonio. Game one of the NBA Finals on ESPN Radio as Josh Hart works it. Bounces it over to Karl Anthony Towns. He's outside the mid-post left. Slings it across the way, Bridges. Bridges finds Brunson outside with six to shoot. Works his way down to the baseline against Fox. Ducks in, puts it off the glass, missed it. Hart the offensive rebound. Out to the corner, Anunoby. His three is good.
2: So the Knicks took and made the most threes in the three matchups against San Antonio. They are out to a good start here.
0: OG Anunoby, 48% from three-point land here in the postseason. 6-2 Knicks. Wembanyama showing off the dribbling skills. Spins on Karl Anthony Towns. Nearly lost his balance. Got off the shot. Missed it. Champagne. Offensive rebound. Kick out to Vassell. His three is missed. Castle gets an offensive rebound but can't convert right at the bucket. Outlet Hart, head of steam, drives by Wemby and circles. Onto the top, Karl Anthony Towns, contested three, is off the front rim. Thought he was fouled, no whistle, and rebounded by Champagne.
1: Both teams on the offensive glass early.
0: Here's Wemby against Cat. Looked to spin, lost the dribble, Bridges the steal. Three on two, Nick break. Bounce pass Anunoby, steadies himself down low, puts it up, and puts it in.
2: Middle of the floor, live ball turnovers. Knicks turned it into transition points.
0: Knicks off to an 8-2 start here on the road. 9:50 to go, first quarter. De'Aaron Fox using his speed, drives, nice bounce to the baseline, cutting Castle, went up, got blocked, kept it, sends it around the horn. Wembanyama's pass to Vassell was tipped. Vassell sends it to Fox. Now flings it to Wemby. Free throw line, contested jumper, no good, rebounded by Hart. Knicks with the 8-2 lead, 9.5 to go. Bridges receives the pass, his 15-footer is missed. Long rebound, Champagne has it. Gives it to Vassell. Now Wemby, left side, Fox. Squares for three. Missed it. Vassell tips it in. Another offensive rebound for the Spurs.
1: Both teams climbing all over the glass.
0: Hart with a hot pace drives deep on Wemby. Kicks it outside to the wing. Bridges up top to Towns. Now down to the baseline. They get it in the hands of Anunoby. Anunoby works it up top to Towns at the tip of the circle. 9 minutes to go in the first. Wemby nearly took it away. Finds Hart, fakes the pass, takes it to the rim and scores it.
2: Pressure outside by Wemby. It opened up a driving lane for Josh Hart.
1: They weren't matched up. No one was guarding Josh.
0: 10-4 Knicks. Spurs with it. 8:45 to go in the first. Devin Vassell dribbles around the three-point arc. Ducks in. Now leaves it for Wemby. Passes behind his back to Fox. Gets a look at a three. Missed it. Rebound tipped. Hart controls for New York.
1: 0-for-3 from three for San Antonio. The Knicks are 2-for-3.
0: Hart drives hard at Wemby. Wemby recovers and puts it off the backboard. A block shot. Down floor, Castle feeds Wemby for three, and he drills it. The block and the triple for the big man.
1: All bigs in the league do that. Block it on one end, run the floor, and knock down a three.
0: 10-7, San Antonio back within three. Coming up on 8 minutes to go. What an incredible start to these NBA Finals. Bridges works to the right. Pass to Hart. Baseline drive. Pitches across Anunoby. OG with five to shoot. Gives it to Brunson. Brunson gets a screen. Champagne defending with one. Brunson got to get it off. Blocked from behind Champagne, and the shot clock expires. Great defense by San Antonio.
2: Tell you what, this has been an excellent defensive team. They close out under control. They challenge shots. They're in passing lanes. You can see the pace, PJ. Wemby looks a little winded, but he's hanging in because the Knicks are trying to play with pace and tire him out.
1: They're both running like crazy.
0: Here's Fox for the tie. Can't hit the corner three. Rebound weak side, Josh Hart.
1: San Antonio getting good looks at three, not making them. What I love, the officials hardly blowing the whistle at all.
0: 7.5 minutes to go here in this first quarter. Karl Anthony Towns on the drive, strong to the rim. Over Vassell, scores it for the Knicks. And we'll get our first timeout. Guys can catch their breath. Timeout San Antonio. 5-point San Antonio lead.
1: Wow, the Knicks off to a great start. So much for Russ. They're controlling it, the game. They're really running the floor and putting a lot of pressure on San Antonio defense. San Antonio having a little trouble getting matched up. There's been some driving opportunities for the Knicks. And both teams not doing a good job boxing out. A lot of offensive rebounds early.
0: Timeout in San Antonio, 7:28 to go, first quarter. Knicks 12, Spurs 7, and you're listening to the 2026 NBA Finals on ESPN Radio and the ESPN app presented by Gusto.
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0: 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Here's George Sedano.
12: Guys, when I was behind the Spurs bench, Mitch Johnson came in and told the guys they're going to do a better job of communicating on defense. They were scrambling a little bit there and then offensively moved the ball. One thing to notice, Keldon Johnson will be in the game. He will be guarding Karl Anthony Towns.
0: Keldon Johnson in, Dylan Harper in as well, and Doris Burke. Victor Wembanyama still on the floor, and the Knicks are going high pace.
2: They are, and consider that when Wemby started the year, they were playing him in 5 and 6 minute clips because that's when he fatigued out. They lengthen that over the course of the season, but the Knicks clearly think they can get to him in terms of conditioning.
0: Mark Kestisher, Doris Burke, PJ Carlissimo, George Sedano with you from San Antonio. 12-7 Spurs trail out of the timeout. Stephon Castle guarded tightly by Hart. Wemby setting the screen on the left wing. Now able to dribble to the free throw line. Pass to the corner. Intercepted. Mikal Bridges the steal. Pass ahead to Hart. Knicks do not have numbers. Finds Towns at the top. Hesitation. Gets by Wemby. Takes it to the rack and lays it in.
1: Strong move by Cat. Went right by Wemby to his left hand. Got away with maybe a little shove, but I think a good offensive play.
0: Knicks have hit 6 of their first 11. Have an early 7-point lead. Wemby has it outside the mid-post left against the smaller Josh Hart. Backs him down to the post. Double comes with Bridges. Pass to Castle on top. He'll square for 3. Too strong. Off the backboard. Rebound Knicks. But we've got a foul. Josh Hart. Loose ball foul. Apparently grabbing Victor Wembanyama.
2: Well, he was checking him in the half-court post. Doing his best to get him off the block. Forced him to be a passer. But it looks like, is this being turned around here?
1: I guess it was on Keldon Johnson. It was the other number 3.
0: A lot of confusion on the floor as well. Scott Foster coming over. to the officials table to confirm the foul was on Keldon Johnson. And now Mitch Johnson, the head coach of the Spurs, wanted an explanation.
1: Spurs 1-for-6 from three. I'm calling most of them DB. Good looks, but they're not going in.
2: Chippy by Castle. He missed a wide open three by Vassell.
0: Little slippage as Jalen Brunson was coming across half court. Steadies, pass to the corner. Hart up top. Cat waits for the flyby. Drives into the chest of Wemby. Throws it up off the rim. No good. Rebound Vassell. Down to Castle. Front court to rookie Dylan Harper. Drives into a double team. Tried to pass to the corner and a foul called by Scott Foster, the baseline official, against Josh Hart.
2: Now, Cat did not get that drive to go, but he has made three, one or two dribble drives with authority. That balances the shooting. His level of aggression is notable through the first 6 minutes.
1: And that was something that people like to criticize Karl-Anthony Towns about. He'd go to the rim, end up on the floor, and not be aggressive. He is absolutely taking it to Wemby and challenging him.
0: Off the inbound,

0: Castle drives deep, gets close, puts it up and in. San Antonio was 3-for-12 from the floor before that Castle make. 14-9 Knicks. Brunson gets deep, pass outside Hart, three-pointer on its way, missed by Josh Wemby, snares the board. Josh Hart has struggled from three-point land in the playoff. Here's Kelvin Johnson blowing up Brunson but couldn't finish off the shot. Rebound New York.
1: They're letting him play.
0: Landry Shamet in the game for the first time. He made just about all his three-pointers in the conference finals. They go to Karl Anthony Towns mid-post. He's doubled there. Pass down low. Turns it over. Right to Dylan Harper. Harper up floor. Finds Kelvin Johnson. Down to Castle down low. Ducks in. Shot missed. Whistle, though. Castle fouled on his way up to the bucket with 5:27 to go in the first quarter. Two on Josh Hart.
2: Well, it's got to be the body bump below because there was not a lot of contact. Castle made an up fake. I honestly don't love the call, Kesty. We're looking on the monitor here. There wasn't a lot there by Josh Hart.
0: Agreed. Saw the same thing, but that is two on Hart, and Stephon Castle will go to the line. These will be the first free throws of the 2026 NBA Finals, and Castle hits the first.
1: That's a significant second foul. Josh Hart does so many things for the New York Knicks, and like Stephon Castle, most of them are based on physicality and aggression, so you can't take that away from Josh Hart.
0: Hart to the bench. OG Anunoby checks back in for New York. Victor Wembanyama is now on the bench, and Luke Kornet has entered the game for San Antonio. Castle's second free throw good. 14-11, San Antonio down three. Bridges hounded by Harper. Bridges gets across the timeline with a few seconds to spare. Harper suffocating deep. Now gives it up to Brunson. Brunson driving. Pass to the corner, Anunoby. OG with it against Kornet, tries to blow by him, gets deep, tries to pump fake, nothing doing. Outside to Shamet, three-pointers a miss. Offensive rebound, Karl Anthony Towns, trying to find position. Turn, shoots, block shot, and San Antonio comes away with it.
1: Luke Kornet.
0: Here's Castle, jump pass to the corner. Kelvin Johnson's three on its way, off target, hits the backboard and kisses to the Knicks. Down floor, Jalen Brunson. Brunson works it up top to Towns. Now back to Brunson, who leans in, wanted a whistle, didn't get it. His shot off the rim, and Harper's got it for San Antonio. Down floor quickly, Vassell. Finds a spot, takes a three, missed it, contested rebound. Karl Anthony Towns fouled, a loose ball foul against San Antonio.
2: That's Kelvin Johnson trying to compete on the offensive glass. Silly foul, he's going to come out now. Champagne and Fox back on the floor. Johnson and Castle go off.
0: Second foul on Kelvin Johnson, the NBA sixth man of the year.
1: It's not unusual for teams early on that struggle to catch that second breath. I think both of these teams now finally settling in.
0: Jalen Brunson has it in the front court, 4:20 to go, first quarter. Brunson crosses over on Champagne, gets deep. Tried to pass it to Shamet, intercepted Harper. On his horse down floor, puts it up no good as Mikal Bridges flies in and fouls Harper, who hit the deck.
2: So the pressure of San Antonio creating opportunities for them, PJ.
1: Well, one of the things that's difficult when you attack the rim against San Antonio, and it really doesn't matter, even Kornet is an above-average shot blocker. If you don't stay on the floor when you attack the rim, you get caught in trouble because their wings are so quick. They got the long arms and they anticipate. They're all kind of like Mikal Bridges. And so if you get caught in the air, unusual for Jalen Brunson because he's usually grounded, you can turn the ball over. The wings on San Antonio are really good at playing passing angles and gobbling up those cross-court passes.
0: One free throw in. Let's pause 10 seconds for station ID. 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
0: Harper hits both free throws. San Antonio down one. Mitchell Robinson is checked in for the Knicks. Brunson drives, lifts for Robinson. Defended well by Kornet. Spurs a chance to take the lead. 4 minutes to go in the first. Harper gets deep, goes to the left hand, scores it, and one. San Antonio rallies down 7 early and has their first lead of game one.
2: Again, playing off the defense, PJ. How dynamic is Dylan Harper into traffic on the rim, and he's able to adjust?
1: We've had him so many times for post-game interviews, and he laughs at me because I said, Dylan, has anybody told you that you're a rookie? You're not supposed to do these things. And he just laughs. He's incredible. He fears nothing, particularly big moments.
0: Three-point play, Dylan Harper, who, like Julian Champagne, will be headed home to the New York metropolitan area for game three of these finals. 16-14, San Antonio. 9 straight points for the Spurs. Ananobi has it to our left, pass to Shamet, right back to OG. Shot clock at 8. OG now dribbles, penetrates the three-point line, free throw line, middle of the lane, cut off. Outside Brunson, good look at a three from the right, missed it. Rebound tip by Cornette, controlled by Champagne. Julian Champagne, front court to De'Aaron Fox, left side. Sends it right corner, Harper catching 2-3, is pure. 12 straight Spurs points, and they lead it by 5.
2: They've settled into the game. They're getting out and running an early offense.
0: 3:15 to go in the first quarter. Catch and shoot, Shamet 3. Yes, Landry Shamet, who was 11 of 12 in the Eastern Conference Finals from 3, knocks that one home. 19-17, San Antonio. Here's Champagne hitting from the right corner. Three-pointer for the Spurs. 22-17, San Antonio. 2:50 left in the first. Brunson negotiates his way, gets deep, missed the shot. He got his jersey tugged by Harper, but no call. On the other end, Champagne, another three. Missed that one. Robinson rebounds.
1: Mitchell Robinson looked good on that rebound.
0: Got that right hand taped up. Dealt with the pinky fracture. Fifth metacarpal, and now on a pass from Robinson to Brunson. A whistle and a foul against Dylan Harper will bring us to a timeout here in San Antonio.
1: Well, if you're Victor Wembanyama and you're Jalen Brunson, lace it up, because both these teams are really being physical with the two superstars.
0: Timeout, 2:33 to go. We're in the first quarter. Game one, Spurs 22, Knicks 17. 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
0: From Frostbank Center in San Antonio, a 15-3 Spurs run after being down 7 early. 22-17, San Antonio leads the Knicks, 2:33 to go first quarter. With P.J. Carlesimo, Doris Burke, I'm Mark Kestinger. And George Sedano is just behind the Knicks bench.
5: Kesty, the Knicks assistant coaches were telling the players not to get rattled by the officiating, to communicate, particularly on defense. Then Mike Brown came into the huddle and told the guys, look, they're collapsing the paint every time we drive. The sprays are wide open. So look to see if the Knicks can get more three-point shots generated.
0: Thank you, George. And to that point, Doris, Jalen Brunson has struggled so far.
2: He's 1-for-6 on his last drive. You noted the jersey tug. It was an absolute foul. So there's one, you know, that it maybe it's 1-for-5 and he's going to the free throw line. That said, I said it at the top of the broadcast, this is an enormous step up in quality of individual defenders that they are sending Jalen Brunson's way than in any of the series that he played thus far.
1: Luke Kornet minutes plus 8, Kesty. We got to stop calling him non-Wemby.
0: That's right.
1: Luke Kornet minutes.
0: He delivered in Game 7 in Oklahoma City. Knicks with it, inbound to Brunson. Shamet will set a high screen. Brunson now defended by Champagne near half court. 8 to shoot, 2:20 to go in the first. Brunson trying to get by Harrison Barnes. Puts up a shot contested by HB. No good. Rebound loose. Saved by Champagne by the Spurs on the end line. Up ahead to Harper. Takes on Shamet. Stopped in the short corner. Pass outside Champagne. Bouncing it to Barnes. Baseline drive. Kick to Fox on top. Fox drives. Over to the left side, Champagne. Good look at a three. And down it goes for a 25-17 lead.
2: And I think there's a foul on Shamet trying to deal with Harrison Barnes.
0: Indeed, Doris.
2: So you go multiple drives. You force multiple closeouts. You get it to your best shooter and get the three down.
1: Absolutely beautiful offense. Penetrate pitch, pass up a good shot, get a better shot.
0: Foul was on Shamet. We're keeping our eye on Brunson. He was collateral damage because on that tie-in when he knocked down Barnes, he ran into the knee of Brunson. Free throw was missed.
1: He's limping badly. Hopefully it was a knee on knee that'll feel a little better in about 30 seconds.
0: 8-point game. San Antonio leads. 1:50 to go here in the first quarter. And Deuce McBride had it tipped into the backcourt by De'Aaron Fox. 9 to shoot. McBride chased it down. Gets to the head of the circle. Takes the three. High off the iron. No good. And rebounded by Harper. Down floor they go from the corner. Barnes picked up by Mitchell Robinson, not a Harper. Drives free throw line against Brunson. Hop steps one in, puts it up, puts it in. And a timeout called by Mike Brown as San Antonio has turned a 7-point deficit to a 10-point lead.
2: So Jalen Brunson's going to be somebody you attack. But you're especially going to attack him as he is limping all over the floor. His teammates clearly concerned, meeting him at the half-court line.
1: Yeah, he's limping right now. Kesty, the big difference, too, early on, you heard George talk about what Mitch Johnson was saying. They weren't matched up, so they weren't getting defensive rebounds. Ever since then, they're running. It's 12-2 fast break points in favor of San Antonio because they're finally getting some stops.
0: And the concern, as you pointed out, is for Jalen Brunson. Just went to the locker room as he walked past the Knicks bench area. Brunson, we're watching him on our monitor, has a little bit less of a limp as he walks his way. There's still a little pitch in the giddy up headed toward the Knicks locker room, but that's major concern here at the start of the NBA Finals.
2: I mean, he is your leader. He's Captain Clutch. He's the guy who completely turned the franchise around upon his arrival. It's going to be impossible to win this NBA Finals without this guy on your team. There's no question. And it's self-inflicted. Shamet, you know, pushes Barnes, who collapses, and he collapses into Jalen Brunson's knee.
0: 20-3 run right now for San Antonio. Let's check in with George by the Knicks bench.
5: Guys, Jose Alvarado, an impassioned plea to his teammates about getting in the fight, and you'll see Alvarado checking in. He's going to take on the assignment of covering De'Aaron Fox.
0: Appreciate it, George. So we'll keep an eye on any news on Jalen Brunson playing in his first NBA Finals, averaging a team-leading 27 points a game in the postseason.
1: I like De'Aaron Fox. The guy they better start guarding is Dylan Harper because he's lighting them up.
0: Dylan Harper, 10 off the bench. Knicks with it. McBride from the left, squares for three, missed it. Tapped in, weak side putback by Bridges.
2: Wemby goes out, gives the Kornet contest on the three, and that's where the Knicks have hurt them in the three matchups, offensive glass.
0: 8-point game. Spurs have the lead. Champagne from the arc finds Wemby, high post. Tries to spin on Towns. Can't. So he fades, fires, missed it off the glass. Alvarado rebound.
1: Well defended by Cat.
0: Jose takes it right to the left point. Gives it up to Karl-Anthony Towns on top. Back to Alvarado, who calls for a screen from Cat. Now takes Champagne through the screen. Tip of the circle. Backs off with Wemby on the switch defending.
1: Mismatch.
0: Shamet tries to find Karl-Anthony Towns. Grabbed and fouled by Champagne on that entry pass into the post. First on Julian Champagne.
1: First in the last 2 minutes.

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1: Excellent defense on the last possession by Mikal Bridges, but San Antonio last 4 minutes has taken control of the game because they're finally getting stops, and now they're the team that's running, and the Knicks are having to go against their half-court offense.
2: San Antonio scored 20 of the last 25 points in the quarter, and Jalen Brunson is back in the Knicks locker room. After one, Spurs 27, Knicks 19. 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
2: One quarter in the books. Game one of the NBA Finals. San Antonio 27, the Knicks 19. Mark Kestisher, PJ Carlissimo, Doris Burke, George Sedano, our entire ESPN radio crew. Neither team, Doris, shooting particularly well. Dylan Harper off the bench has 10, and Jalen Brunson, we're waiting to see what happened with his knee.
11: Both teams below 40% shooting, and the difference in the game is the 10-2 advantage the Spurs have in transition. 4 Knicks turnovers, 7 points off that, PJ. It's been their dynamic play with their pace.
1: Exactly, and the good news when that happens, the turnovers or the stops, you don't have to attack the Knicks half-court defense, which is brutal. The Knicks started 2-for-3 from the three-point line. Since then, they're 1-for-8. Spurs were almost the opposite. They couldn't make one early, then they made some. Here comes Jalen Brunson back from the locker room.
2: Jalen Brunson was collateral damage. Harrison Barnes of the Spurs got fouled and got knocked into the knee of Brunson. We'll keep our eyes on him. Meanwhile, San Antonio, the first hit of the second quarter. Julian Champagne from the deep left finds Wemby on the left angle. Now a dribble handoff. Champagne has it. One dribble terminates, two to shoot. Gives Wemby a long three on its way. Banks no good. Tips toward the end line. Saved by the Knicks through Shamet and out of bounds. It'll be San Antonio ball.
1: I tell you what, Deuce McBride did a heck of a job not letting Julian Champagne get off a three. Wemby had to launch it from the hash mark on the other side. Really good defense by McBride.
2: Looks like they're putting some kind of knee brace on Jalen Brunson's knee over on the bench area. While the Spurs inbound, front court to our right, into Castle, finds Fox off the curl in the lane, gets off the pass to Wemby, a whistle, a wave off the bucket, it went through, but a foul before he gathered.
11: Pick and roll below the free throw line. Lob was there. Alvarado was just a

0: complete mismatch, so he bodies Wemby so hard that he makes the contact in a smart way before he's able to get a
1: shot. Yeah, he
0: did.
1: I'll tell you what, Wemby almost looked like he came over the top. I wouldn't have been shocked if they'd called that the other way.
2: Well, it was an Alvarado inbound. Harrison Barnes missing a three and rebounded by Karl Anthony Towns. Shamet Towns, Ananobi, Deuce McBride, Jose Alvarado on the floor, and Nix White. Pass to the corner, McBride, now to Cat, who's going to drive, got fouled by Fox. Arthur, a shot off balance and knocked it home. Foul's going to be on Fox,
1: no.
2: And they're going to wave off the bucket.
1: They called it on the floor, James Capers. I don't know what's continuity anymore. I can't tell, to be honest with you.
0: I'll be honest with you, too. You know, Cat is tremendous at hooking that defender.
1: Yeah, exactly.
2: Side inbounds, Knicks have it, Alvarado with it. Dribbles, finds Karl Anthony Towns at the top, puts it on the deck against Fox. Pass now finds McBride, shoots a three and connects with Wemby closing quick.
1: Nice ball movement though by the Knicks.
2: 27-22, Knicks within five. Wemby coughs it up, trying to drive into the lane. Ananobi into the front court left. Finds Karl Anthony Towns, defended by Wemby. Driving at him again, gets by. Tried to go for the jam, and Wemby knocked it away out of bounds.
0: No foul call. He meets Karl Anthony Towns, who had an actual step on him. He had a step, Kesty. So he's trailing, and he's got to use all of that length to get him from behind.
1: Ball,
0: it is
1: ball.
0: Ridiculous.
1: Yeah. Cat's looking for a foul call. That was a good block, but again, he got blown by.
2: Inbound to Shamet, finds Alvarado out on the wing. Jose's going to drive, tries to get the shot up. It was a goaltend call as Wemby came over. He got from the wing to the rim in the blink of an eye and nearly got the clean block.
0: Alvarado's given them some pace. He's working very hard on the defensive end. It's not going to be perfect without Brunson, but he's playing hard.
1: No, he is, but they're attacking Wemby. I love what they're doing, attacking the rim against Wemby.
2: Castle tried to lob to Wemby, who was sandwiched and got fouled. Deuce McBride was on one side. He gets ticketed with the foul. OG Ananobi was on the other side. Inbounds coming for San Antonio.
0: They're crowding Wemby on every catch. Body in front, body behind. Being a little bit too physical, that's why the whistle comes.
2: 5-0 start to this second quarter for the Knicks, who are down three. Inbounds to Fon Castle. Castle using the Wemby screen. Now darts down the lane, puts it off the window and in. Bucket for Steph Castle.
1: Just kind of probed his way in there. Unusual for Steph. He just kind of waited, hesitated, then got all the way to the rim.
2: He's got six. Towns turns on Wemby, drives hard and beats him that time for the bucket.
1: Karl Anthony Towns putting the ball on the floor is going to be a problem for Wemby.
2: Down floor Wemby trying to make the catch, driving down the lane. There were three bodies there that time, and he got fouled.
0: Boy, I just love what Karl Anthony Towns has given this team. I mean, he's barking at the officials. He's playing with an incredible amount of passion. And PJ said it, they're just attacking Victor Wembanyama. You can't be afraid. Play through his chest.
1: But they have not gotten the calls yet. A different night with a different crew. Wemby being foul trouble already. And we're early in the second quarter. The strategy to attack Wemby, to me, is working very well. Hasn't paid all the dividends yet. But I'll tell you what, there's concern on the San Antonio bench.
2: First free throw good for Victor Wembanyama, who's got 6 points, 9:58 to play. We're in quarter number two. San Antonio 30, the Knicks 26.
0: Harper has come back onto the floor. The Knicks did not have an answer for him. He by himself scored 10 off the bench in the first quarter. Let's see what he does here to start the second.
2: Victor takes the deep breath, spins the ball, free throw away, and good. Perfect. Wemby putting San Antonio up five.
1: Excuse me, Kesty. Harrison Barnes, the veteran, who's also a veteran of finals play, getting minutes early.
2: Alvarado into the front court, little give and go. Alvarado gets down to the baseline. Devin Vassell with that length cuts him off. Alvarado retreats to the wing. Now pass to Karl Anthony Towns, doubled on the baseline. They work it around to Shamet. Shamet off the deck, floats on a fade. 10-footer missed, rebounded by Vassell. Up ahead to Harper. Right side Castle, top side Vassell, contested three, wide right, and off the backboard it comes to the Knicks. 9.5 to go, second quarter. Knicks down five, Alvarado dribbles, free throw line into the lane, scoop shot, good! Alvarado takes it from 26 feet away right to the cup.
0: I'm telling you, I love the way he's played. He's come in, he's tried to make an impact, he's being aggressive.
2: Jalen Brunson getting set to check in as the San Antonio Spurs turn it over. Castle's pass intercepted. Ananobi against the San Antonio Spurs to Deuce McBride. His three is a miss and rebounded by Vassell.
0: Wemby's winded, guys. He's coming up the floor a little bit slow. He's now got it.
2: Got it on the right side against Karl-Anthony Towns, who punches in, can't get the ball. Now defending. Wemby stops the dribble, ducks around them, flipped the shot, missed it. Rebound New York. Knicks running right to left. Into the corner, Shamet. Quick trigger three, no good. Weak side rebound, Dylan Harper.
1: There's a lot of tired guys on both teams right now.
2: 8.5 minutes to go before halftime. Knicks waiting to substitute in a bunch. Here's a three from Harper, missed. Rebound Towns. Outlet to Jose Alvarado, brings it into the front court with the Knicks trailing by three. They were down as many as 10. Town gives it to McBride up beyond the three-point stripe. Puts it on the deck, now goes back against Harper, uses the Town screen. Harper stays with him defensively with three to shoot. Ananobi drive, finds Cat, puts it up as he's fouled hard to the deck by Wemby. Shot not there. Cat still on the deck in the black painted area after the hard foul by Wembanyama.
0: And Wembanyama is screaming at Mitch Johnson and the bench, like, the foul's on me, but he's hooking my arm in his way to the cup. I made the point on Cat's last drive. He loves to use his left arm to draw fouls.
1: I think we're going to get a challenge from the San Antonio bench.
2: Got 8:03 to go, and the green light is on. San Antonio will indeed challenge the Wemby foul. First, Scott Foster.
3: A timeout's been called. The challenge really on the floor.
2: Timeout from San Antonio with 8:03 to go. Second quarter, game one, Spurs 31, Knicks 28. 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
2: 8:03 to go, second quarter. Game one of the finals. Glad you're joining us wherever you may be. Spurs 31, Knicks 28. Mark Hestischer, PJ Carlissimo, Doris Burke, George Sedano. And you guys saw it in real time. Scott Foster just announced successful challenge.
1: Well, Doris said it on the last play. That is something that Carl will do occasionally. He'll hook with the other arm. He's so good going to the basket, but he does have a

0: kind of habit of reaching around and hooking the player that's defending him, and that's what the officials saw on the review. Knicks were off to a good start, too. 9-4 this quarter. They're 4-for-8. San Antonio's 1-for-6 with a couple of turnovers, so really good start to the second quarter for the Knicks.
1: And the bench, you know, Landry Shamet's got 3, Jose Alvarado's got 4, so what was a 10-0 Dylan Harper over the Knicks has evened out 10-10, and Jalen Brunson coming back on the floor for the New York Knicks.
2: And looking like he's got good movement as he jogs onto the floor. So take the foul away from Victor Wembanyama. Assign it to Karl-Anthony Towns. And the Spurs have it with a three-point lead, 31-28. Castle harassed by Hart, gives it up to Luke Kornet with Wemby on the bench. Kornet passing on the left side, Dylan Harper. Harper dribbles, free throw line, now cuts down to the painted area and up fake, can't get any closer. Out to Castle with 5 to shoot. Castle drives and a whistle and a 3-second call against, or the foul's on number 3.
1: That's Josh Hart, that's his 3rd foul. That is absolutely massive. He is dealing with Stephon Castle. Mikal did a great job not letting Harper catch the basketball, but that's 3 on Josh.
0: That's a mental mistake by Josh Hart. He's reaching in there. You can't do that. I mean, that's a tough cover, but he knows he just got back in with 2 fouls.
2: Vassell has it off the inbound, shoots it from 15, misses it. Brunson moving well, chasing it down to the baseline. 31-28 San Antonio. Here's Hart driving. Now a push shot for Robinson. Fouled, and he is able to guide it through the cylinder. Mitchell Robinson high-fiving with that injured right hand, and he'll have a chance at a three-point play.
0: Nice pass by Josh Hart. Landry Shamet's coming in for him. Josh Hart's upset. He's got to understand why. He's got 3 fouls. Still got 7.5 minutes to go in the second quarter.
1: Such a big-time lob threat, such a big-time offensive rebounding threat. Athletically could be a challenge for Luke. He just gets caught behind him. But how about Vassell? If you go back to game 7 where he was 1-for-6, he's 1-for-5. So he's struggling to make shots. That carryover's real right now. They need him to find a little something.
2: Line drive free throw missed by Robinson, only shooting 30% at the line in the postseason. 1-point game. Spurs lead it with the ball. Carter Bryant, the rookie, tripped by Jordan Clarkson as he tried to come across the top of the arc. Foul on Clarkson. Homecoming for him. Graduated from Wagner High School, just about 5 miles from this building here in San Antonio.
0: He's got a birthday coming in a couple days also.
1: That's 4 personal fouls on the Knicks already.
0: Well, 2 or 3 of them were on Wemby. 2 on Wemby, you know.
2: They're over the limit.
1: They're over the limit now. Yep. Wow. With 7:17 to play.
2: Carter Bryant will go to the line. Bricks the first one. He struggled at the free throw line in the first 3 rounds. He's now 1-for-5, and he was a pretty good free throw shooter during the regular season.
0: Well, Mitch waited to put him in here until into the second quarter because he's been struggling a little bit in the playoffs. They love his defense. They love his aggressiveness, but he's committed too many fouls.
2: Hit the second, splitting the pair. 32-30 San Antonio. 7:10 left. First half. Jalen Brunson dribbling between the rings. Brunson 1-for-7. Pass to Clarkson. 3 on its way. Nope. Rebounded by Harper. Harper's got 10 points, 5 boards early in his first finals game. Told us last week that he was in college watching the finals a year ago. Bounce pass to Fox on top. Lefty 3 up. No good. Tapped out by Kornet. Spurs still have it. Fox from the right against Brunson. Takes him deep. Squares, missed the shot. Robinson rebound.
0: Did everything but put it in. He beat Brunson and just missed a 2-footer.
2: Here's Brunson with a left-hand miss. Followed jam, won't go down for Robinson. Spurs come away left to right. Vassell from the wing. Great find on a pass down low to De'Aaron Fox for the bucket.
1: Keeping the pressure on in transition.
2: 34-30 San Antonio. 6:20 left in the half. Jalen Brunson flips it over to Bridges on the left, and a struggle for Jalen and an injury scare as well. Here's Brunson now with it to his right hand, attacks Vassell, now goes to the left hand spinning, flips it up and in. That looked like old school Jalen Brunson.
0: He's hurt, he's on the floor, and he's holding his knee, Jalen Brunson. He's limping again.
2: Three-pointer is hit by Devin Vassell, but Jalen Brunson arguing that there was no foul call, barking at Scott Foster. A Mitz going down after going down as well as Brunson heads back to the Knicks bench.
0: The Knicks, they may have a point. The whistles have kind of gone the other way, but they are on the verge of being out of control right now. Josh Hart, Jalen Brunson yelling at the officials. Mike Brown, I'm sure, is going to try and calm them down in this timeout and get them under control. Right now, New York clearly distracted by the officials.
2: When Jalen Brunson went down, Luke Kornet stepped on his ankle. That was the reason he got up hobbling. We'll take a timeout here with 5:52 to go in the first half. Spurs 37, Knicks 32. 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
2: Spurs 37, Knicks 32, 5:52 to go first half in game one. Mark Kestisher, PJ Carlissimo, Doris Burke with you. And George Sedano, you were just by that Knicks bench.
9: And Mike Brown again imploring his team to not worry about the officiating, to focus on their execution. He particularly told them once again, make sure to get 2 feet in the paint because he believes they can spray it out to the shooters, Kesty.
2: Appreciate it, George. And Jalen Brunson still in the game. Looks like he's moving decently as he sets up here. And we'll have an inbound from the Knicks here with Mikal Bridges.
1: And the Spurs pushing up in full court pressure.
2: Inbound to Jordan Clarkson and quickly into the hands of Jalen Brunson. Brunson will dribble using a Clarkson half-court screen. Stopped by Carter Bryant momentarily. Now spins inside the three-point arc. Brunson pulls back, leans in. Floater off the iron, won't go. He's able to get his own miss and put it back in.
0: Carter Bryant's got to stay in front of his man. He defended him well and then didn't box him out.
2: 37-34, San Antonio Spurs with it. Dylan Harper dribbling from left hand to right hand at half court. And now a whistle and an offensive foul is the call. San Antonio turning it over with 5:22 to go here in the half.
1: They're starting to catch up to the Knicks. That's now their fifth turnover, Knicks with six.
0: Yeah, Devin Vassell was trying to set a screen to get De'Aaron Fox open, and instead he hit Landry Shamet with that elbow.
2: See a little bit of a red mark. I don't know if that's any blood coming through from that left knee, maybe where Brunson got scraped earlier. He's dribbling against Carter Bryant. Now to the head of the circle to the free throw line, leaning in, spins, gets through a double team, flips it up with a right hand off the glass and in.
1: That is Vincent's Jalen Brunson using footwork and disguise to get a shot off against size. Absolutely incredible.
2: He's up to nine. Knicks are back within one. Fox coming off the curl left, now drives down to the baseline left. Shamet all over him. 4:48 to go in the half. Dribbles back. Fades. Jumper twice off the rim. No. Rebounded by Mitchell Robinson.
0: Spurs need De'Aaron Fox's offense.
2: Knicks trying to take the lead back. Brunson front court to Bridges. Left side, Jordan Clarkson losing his balance. Falls down, able to pass out to Brunson. 10 to shoot. Brunson holding. Now against Carter Bryant, dribbles into the lane. Floats it up and in. And the Knicks have taken the lead.
1: I think you got to get Carter Bryant off of Jalen Brunson. He's got the last 8 points.
2: Here's Harper the other way. Takes it all the way down to the lane. Went to the left hand and laid it in. San Antonio back up one.
0: DB, you're right on it. He's attacking the rookie every time down the floor. And Luke Kornet, even though he's a good shot blocker, it's not Wemby.
2: 39-38. Here's Bridges shooting, hitting a 15-footer from the right. Back and forth we go down the stretch of the first half in game one. 3:50 to go in the half. De'Aaron Fox sends it over to the right side. Carter Bryant's three in and out, circling the rim. Robinson, the Knick rebound.
1: Mitchell is doing an incredible job being disciplined with his box out against Kornet.
2: Has five rebounds, and now Carter Bryant reaching in 40 feet away from the basket. Fouls Jalen Brunson with 3:37 to go in the half.
0: Wemby encouraging the young guy, but let's face it, he's making too many mistakes. Mitch Johnson putting his namesake back in, Keldon Johnson, even though Keldon has two fouls.
2: Steph Castle also re-entering the game for San Antonio. Victor Wembanyama as well on the floor. 3:37 to go in the half. Knicks 40, San Antonio 39. Inbound to Mikal Bridges. Bridges driving, flips it way too high for Robinson, and it floats out of bounds. That's even Wemby might not have got that one.
1: I mean, goodness, it was Mikal off the dribble drive under pressure. I don't know what he was thinking.
0: Well, I tell you what, they want to attack Wemby, and I think that time he thought once he drew Wemby out to him, all I got to do is throw the lob up, but he threw it way too far. Mitchell Robinson was open.
2: Here's Castle penetrating, high post, sends it in the corner. Three-pointer, Keldon Johnson splashes at home. San Antonio back in front by two. 42-40, coming up on 3:10 to go in the half. Brunson into the front court over on the right hash, and De'Aaron Fox all over him. Mitchell Robinson sets the screen. Brunson gets to the three-point line, takes the three, circles off. Wembanyama rebounds. Wemby will send it to Harper, nearly lost it into the front court. Back to Wemby on top. Will rise and square for three. That one's short. Long rebound all the way to the three-point line to Clarkson. Now Bridges has it with Harper all over him. Gets rid of it to Brunson. 2:40 left in the half. Knicks down two. Jalen Brunson coming alive. Takes on Harper. Dribbles high post. Steps through the lane. Pass to Shamet. Shamet step back three from the wing. Is good for the lead.
1: Shamet has been absolutely brilliant in the playoffs shooting the three.
2: Wemby going coast to coast down to the baseline, pushed and fouled by Mitchell Robinson, and it will be free throws for Wemby at 2:24 to go in the half.
0: Testy, the two all-NBA players are both struggling shooting the ball, and they're struggling against the other team's focused defense. Both Victor Wembanyama and Jalen Brunson not shooting it with their normal efficiency.
1: And I know Wemby is capable of making that shot, but it's a no-pass possession walking up into a three when you haven't made it yet. I mean, you know, like, let's get a good shot.
0: You know, he's out of sorts. I credit Karl Anthony Towns and the Knick philosophy. By the way, Mitchell Robinson's
2: minutes
0: have been very, very good.
1: Superb.
2: First free throw good for Wemby, and Mitchell Robinson will come out. Cat back in. 9 minutes for Robinson off the bench with a busted finger. 2 points, five rebounds.
1: Just really disciplined, blocking out on the defensive end of the floor. We assume he's a great offensive rebounder. Had to be disciplined, did that. And he's always a lob threat and offensive rebounder.
2: Wemby, one more free throw coming. On its way, good. 44-43 Spurs.
0: All the precincts aren't in, but I'll go out on a limb and say this is going to be one heck of a series. These two teams are getting after it.
2: They last met in 1999 in the finals. This is a 1999-ish kind of score. Here's OG rising for three. Missed it side rim. Rebound Spurs and Champagne. Gets it to Castle, front court to our right. 2 minutes to go in the half. They load up Wemby, sends it across to Champagne. His three on the way. Down it goes. San Antonio leads it 47-43.
0: Well, it's nice when you can pass over everybody as Wemby can.
2: Champagne, three threes in the first half. He had 11 against the Knicks New Year's Eve here. Mikal Bridges holding between the circles. Minute 40 to go in the half. Knicks down four. Cat coming over to screen. Bridges now takes on Wemby. Pass out across Alvarado. Catch and shoot three. Answers. Jose Alvarado with the triple.
1: Tell you what, he had four on driving layups. Now he takes an open three. He has been a big plus.
2: 47-46. Spurs the lead in the ball. Pass to the corner. Champagne tries another three. Makes another one. The New York native has four triples against the Knicks. 50-46, slip pass for Bridges, got held and fouled on the feed from Karl Anthony Towns with a minute 14 to go here in the half.
0: That last New York field goal is exactly what George Sedano told us Mike Brown was talking about. Get to the paint and spray the ball. What he means is get to the paint, draw the defense around you, and then spray it out to somebody for an open three. That's what the Knicks are doing very well.
2: The Spurs are not yet over the limit. Side in New York. Sideline left. OG Anunoby looking. Gets it into Karl Anthony Towns. Guarded on the perimeter by Wemby. Gives it up to Brunson. Brunson had it knocked away by Castle into the backcourt. Brunson chases it down 10 to shoot. Brunson sets up on the left wing against Wembanyama. Now he crosses to the left. Takes a three. In and out. No good. Karl Anthony Towns went for the rebound and got fouled. San Antonio foul will be on Castle.
1: So when you bring Wemby into the action and he gets switched on to Jaylen, now he's away from the basket. He can try to contest. But more importantly, it is opening windows for offensive rebounds for Karl Anthony Towns. PJ, you said that to start the basketball game. It was one of their keys.
0: Well, Karl Anthony Towns and Mitchell Robinson are such good offensive rebounders, and the Knicks as a team are an exceptional offensive rebounding team. But what you said, Doris, is why it's even easier when you're willing to switch Wemby on to a smaller player. That time he switched on to Jalen Brunson. There's nobody even close to big enough to keep Karl Anthony Towns or Mitchell Robinson off the glass.
2: Towns hit the first free throw, 7 points first half. Knicks are down three. One more free throw coming for Karl Anthony Towns. Averaging 17 points, 10 boards, and almost 6 assists postseason. Second free throw rattles and goes in. 2-point game. San Antonio leads 50-48. We're under a minute to go in our first half in game one of the NBA Finals. Here's Castle dribbling through traffic, gets to the high post, stops, squares, shoots, missed it short, off the rim and into the arms of Towns.
0: He was looking to lob to Wemby. Wemby didn't roll to the basket. He kind of settled for the shot.
2: Fox takes the steal away from the Knicks and unattested goes right to the rim and throws it down.
0: I was just going to say, Kesty, De'Aaron Fox has been very quiet and then he shut me up.
2: 8 turnovers by New York, 52-48 Spurs, 30 seconds to go in the half. Towns on top, gets by Wemby into the lane, attacks Castle, off the iron, miss, tried to tip it, couldn't. Castle the rebound. Shot clock is off and Mitch Johnson is slowing him down, saying let's take the last shot. Crowd rising to its feet. Fiesta colors ringing Frostbank Center. De'Aaron Fox trying to deliver the traffic. Now dribbles three-point line, pass to the corner, rising for three. Champagne hits another one with 1 second to go in the half. Wembanyama blocks a three-quarter court heave by Bridges, and that's how the first half ends. San Antonio leading by 7.
0: De'Aaron Fox made 2 big plays at the end. He strips Jalen Brunson for a breakaway, and then he makes the pass to Champagne on the very last possession.
1: They have the lead. And their 3 guards combined, Vassell 2-for-6, Castle 2-for-7, and Fox 2-for-8. And yet you find yourself up 7.
2: Julian Champagne, who had a personal best 11 three-pointers New Year's Eve here, has 5 triples and 15 points to lead the way.
0: And 9 of the last 11 points. But the Knicks have weathered a Brunson injury. He was in the locker room. Josh Hart has 3 fouls. A lot of bad things have happened for the Knicks, and they're still clearly in striking distance.
2: Halfway through game one, Spurs 55, Knicks 48. Let's send it to Jim Baskwell in the studio with the AutoZone Halftime Report.
10: All right, Mark, thanks so much. The New York area guys, Julian Champagne, who played his college ball at St. John's at Madison Square Garden, 15 points, 5 of 6 from the floor. And then there's the Rutgers guy coming off the bench, Dylan Harper, 12 points, 4 of 5 from the field, a plus 12, getting it done for the San Antonio Spurs. 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
10: Jim Baskel back on the AutoZone Halftime Report. We're at the break of Game 1 in the NBA Finals. San Antonio Spurs have a 55-48 lead on the New York Knicks. Let's bring in our point guard, Corey Alexander from San Antonio. Corey, before we get into the highlight, your first thought on how this first half played out.
15: Well, I thought there was a lot of physicality in the first half on both sides of the floor, but when you consider the way that the Spurs were able to fight through it and find a way to start knocking down some threes at the end of the second quarter, they struggled going into the second quarter from beyond the arc, even though they had a lead. But Julian Champagne stepping up, knocking down 5 first-half threes was a big deal for the Spurs.
10: The former St. John star, we'll get to him in a moment. Opening of this game was all Knicks. They got out to an 8-2 lead, but San Antonio was fueled in that first quarter off the bench. His name was Dylan Harper.
2: Brunson drives, lifts for Robinson. Defended well by Cornette. Spurs a chance to take the lead. 4 minutes to go in the first. Harper gets deep, goes to the left hand, scores it and one. San Antonio rallies down 7 early and has their first lead of game one. Julian Champagne front court to De'Aaron Fox, left side. Sends it right corner. Harper catch and shoot three is pure. 12 straight Spurs points and they lead it by 5. Now to Harper. Drives free throw line against Brunson. Hop steps one in. Puts it up. Puts it in. And a timeout called by Mike Brown as San Antonio has turned a 7-point deficit to a 10-point lead.
10: And Dylan Harper in the middle of that 20-3 run. Corey, your impressions on his impact off the Pines?
15: Well, honestly, when you think about the beginning of the game, Stephon Castle, De'Aaron Fox looked a little bit jittery. Dylan Harper, mm-hmm. the rookie coming in, and they've talked about the inexperience means nothing to them. He doesn't know what he doesn't know. He knew he was big. 10 first quarter points for Dylan Harper.
10: Yeah, to your point, Fox 2 of 8, Castle 2 of 7 from the floor. It was Harper, the plus 13, 10 points in the opening quarter. San Antonio up 27-19 after one. Jalen Brunson was 1 of 7 from the floor in the opening quarter. Banged the knee, got involved second quarter.
2: Here's Brunson now with it. To his right hand, attacks Vassell, now goes to the left hand, spinning, flips it up and in. That looked like old school Jalen Brunson.
0: He's hurt, he's on the floor, and he's holding his knee, Jalen Brunson. He's limping again.
10: Jalen Brunson banged up. It was the ankle, it was the knee, but he got the Knicks within a pair, 5 of 15 from the floor. He mentioned, did Corey, Julian Champagne, he was doing it from deep.
2: 47-46, Spurs the lead in the ball, pass to the corner, Champagne tries another three, makes another one. The New York native has 4 triples against the Knicks. De'Aaron Fox trying to deliver the traffic. Now dribbles 3-point line. Pass to the corner. Rising for 3. Champagne hits another one with 1 second to go in the half.
10: 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Champagne, 15 points, Corey, in the first half. 5 of 6 from beyond the arc. How important was that shooting for this Spurs team?
15: It was of utmost importance, and that was the difference in this game. Both teams were struggling from 3 early, but now when you look at San Antonio, 9 of 24, 37.5% in comparison to the Knicks at 28.6. That's been the difference in the first half of this game.
10: And to Corey's point, both teams shooting, the Knicks 41%, the Spurs 40% in the first half. Coming up next in the AutoZone Halftime Report, we'll size up the second half. Corey Alexander rejoins us. 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
10: Jim Baskel back on the AutoZone Halftime Report. Spurs up 7 at the break on the Knicks here in Game 1 of the NBA Finals. Both stars struggled a bit. Jalen Brunson, 5 of 15 from the floor. Wemby, 2 of 8, just 2 rebounds. Back with Corey Alexander. Corey, what does the Knicks' approach need to be in the second half?
15: Well, the one thing that they're doing is they're getting into the painted area, but when they're spraying it out for the threes, haven't been able to knock them down. The Spurs understand how important the three is for the Knicks against them, so they're trying their best to contest each and every one of those shots. The Knicks have to stick to the script, attack the paint, but spray it out and see if they can get some of those threes to fall in the second half.
10: Knicks keeping the pace on Wemby and a company. That's Corey Alexander will be with us for the postgame. Coming up next on the AutoZone Halftime Report, the second half from San Antonio. 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
10: A former Rutgers and St. John's star doing damage against the Knicks in the first half. Spurs up 7, start of the third quarter with George Sedano, Doris Burke, P.J. Carlissimo, and Mark Kestisher.
0: Yeah, two New York guys, Julian Champagne, 15, Dylan Harper with 12, San Antonio by 7 at the half. Let's get PJ and Doris's instant analysis brought to you by eBay. Millions of finds, unbeatable deals, eBay, things people love. What'd you see from the New York Knicks, PJ, or from the Spurs, rather?
1: Well, the two guys you talked about, Champagne and Harper, have showed the way. De'Aaron Fox struggled until the last minute. He's 2-for-8. Victor's 2-for-8. Victor's out of sorts. I don't say out of sorts. He's the Nick game plan is really bothering him. They're attacking him at the rim. He does have 3 blocks, but he's not doing a good job containing Karl Anthony Towns. He's trying a little too hard to force his offense. He's not letting it come to him. The good news for the Knicks, they are plus 9 3-point, plus 8 free throw, plus 12 fast break points. So that those are all good numbers for New York, but they need more from Victor and De'Aaron Fox.
2: If you're the New York Knicks, Jalen Brunson out of the locker room looks like he's moving fine. He had 11 points, but only 5 for 15 shooting. 4 for 22 he was, Kesty, in the conference finals from 3. He was 1 for 5. But the fact of the matter is, in the first half of the conference finals, he averaged about 8.5 points a game. He doubled that in the second. He does an incredible job of working the game and staying patient.
0: See if he can replicate that here in game one of the finals. Julian Champagne, 9 of his 15 in the second quarter, took 3 shots, made all 3s. First Spur with 5 or more 3s in a finals half since Danny Green 13 years ago when our compatriot had 6. San Antonio with the ball to open up the third quarter, and an off-ball foul as Karl Anthony Towns knocks down Victor Wembanyama. It'll be a foul on Cat 8 seconds into the third quarter.
1: I'm having trouble with my watching fingers. I didn't think Cape held up a 3-2. Is that foul definitely on Cat?
0: No, it is not. You're right. They gave it to Mikal Bridges.
1: Yeah, he held out different fingers. I didn't think it was on Karl Anthony.
0: Good call. 2 fouls. Here's Wemby off the inbound. Free throw line. Soft jumper is a miss and rebounded by the Knicks.
1: Mitch trying to get him going. That was a good look. Just didn't go.
0: Jalen Brunson will hand it off on top to Josh Hart. Now they get it to Karl Anthony Towns inside the 3-point line and defended tightly by Wemby. Karl trying to look through the 7-5 center. Gets a pass to OG. Triple team down low. 4 to shoot outside Brunson. Left side Hart. His 3 on its way is a miss and punched to Victor Wembanyama. Down floor, Castle leaking out. Brunson got back. They send it to Victor. 3-point line, free throw line, poked away and out of bounds off of Wembanyama. Knicks basketball.
1: Out of bounds and out of control, Victor Wembanyama.
2: I just say he doesn't look right. He looks like he's pressing offensively. He had a mishandle in the first half because he just was catching and going.
1: That's his 3rd turnover, DB.
0: There you go to Karl Anthony Towns. Pass down low on the baseline to OG Anunoby. And before the shot, he got grabbed and fouled by De'Aaron Fox.
2: Just watch that, because they have now twice tried to get OG the basketball deep in the post with Fox trying to contend with him physically. That'll be a tough match if that stays.
1: Without question, they were going out. I was actually surprised the last time they kicked the ball out. They ended up with a Josh Hart 3, but I thought OG could have forced the issue the last possession.
0: It'll be Brunson to inbound, sideline left. Gets it into Karl Anthony Towns. On the 3-point line against Devin Vassell. Palming it with a right hand. Shielding it away from Vassell, who's pushing him off his spot. Now to Brunson with 5. Brunson pass right side Anunoby with 2. Rises for 3. Off the rim, not there. And flying in for the rebound, Vassell.
2: Vassell tapped a rebound to Wemby and then went and got that one. Good job cracking back.
0: Here's Castle. Finds Champagne on the left. Down into the corner left, Fox. They load Wemby. Against Cat, puts it in. Can't get the shot to fall as he's fouled by Karl Anthony Towns. Duck around the big body.
1: You don't see that all that much for a 7'5" guy. They posted him up on the left box and went to him in the post. You think about it. The Spurs go games without doing that to Wemby, but he went at Karl Anthony Towns that time. I think Mitch Johnson wants to establish Wemby, and he wants him to take some good shots.
0: At the free throw line is Wembanyama, and he hits the first of 2 for San Antonio. They are 10 of 12 at the line. The Knicks only shot 3 free throws in the first half here in game 1. 11 of 13 officially for San Antonio now. Wemby's 5 for 5. You could hear his jackals off to the left, his own personal cheering crew up in the baseline stands, and Wemby hits both free throws.
2: His form on his free throws for a big man, it's really just incredible.
1: It's ridiculous. He's such a good three-point shooter and free throw shooter. Technically, his stroke is beautiful.
0: 9-point lead, San Antonio. Minute 40 into the third quarter. Brunson with some speed, cut off in the high post. Vassell gets rid of it. Anunoby. Anunoby free throw line jumper rattles out. Wemby with the rebound. Gives to Fox, front court Castle, left side Champagne. Takes the three, overcooked it that time. Wemby tried to save it on the end line when stumbling into that first row, and he's fine as he gets up and gets back defensively.
1: It was kind of a heat check by Julian. He wasn't really set. He barely had the ball in his hands, and he fired it.
0: Champagne hit 5 out of 6 in the first half. 9:54 to go in the third. Brunson with it across the top. The lengthy Devin Vassell defending. Brunson takes some free throw line, backs up space, missed the jumper out of bounds. That length is really getting after Brunson.
2: So Vassell doesn't bite on any of the pump fake crossover, and he gets in Jalen's airspace, and you're right, it's the length that bothers him.
0: 57-48, San Antonio driving deep. Castle muscles it up and in, and the lead is double digits for the Spurs.
1: Steph Castle that time under control with the finish.
0: Knicks get down floor quickly, and the defense adjusted, knocking it out of Anunoby's hands out of bounds.
1: You guys both made a perfect point, though. It's so hard to stay on the ground against the Jalen Brunson head fakes, but Devin Vassell did just that.
0: Brunson will inbound, baseline right. 59-48. They go into the far corner. Anunoby, the bounce pass to Hart, bangs into Wembanyama and goes down. Wemby was just holding his ground, but he gets ticketed with the personal foul. That's his first.
1: They have no complaints. That's the first time Wemby's been whistled for anything.
2: Yeah, but how many times have you guys seen this where teams touch the paint either with the pass or with a dribble drive, and the thought is, you know, this is not a safe space for me.
1: They just U-turn and head the other way.
2: Right.
0: Brunson inbounds Hart, lifts it down low. Towns makes the catch, and in one motion, able to put it off the glass and in.
1: Nice design on the out-of-bounds play, and they got the high-low look.
0: 59-50, Spurs the lead in the ball. Fox outside Wemby, ball fake on the three. Drives Towns, free throw line, spin. Got the whistle, continuation. It circles off the rim and falls off no good, but free throws coming for Wemby.
1: But he passed up the three. Better decision by Wemby. Instead of burping up a quick three, he made a dribble move against Cat.
2: And I like that he's attacking Cat, because Cat attacked him in the first half, and Cat got him off balance, and he's been out of sorts. You've made the point, PJ. His coach is trying to do things to position him now to settle him into the game.
0: It's two fouls against Cat in this third quarter, three in the ball game, as Wembanyama hits the first of two.
1: That's the point that Doris made. I mean, you foul most bigs, they're not going to make all their free throws. This guy shoots close to 90% from the free throw line.
2: And his hands, when his hands are around the ball, do you guys remember when Shaq tried to shoot it? The ball looked like a softball.
0: Yeah.
2: I mean, it's a similar comparison, but the touch and the feel, extraordinarily different.
1: When he's averaging just under 6, actually 5.9 made free throws in the playoffs. He's going to get more than that tonight.
0: Wemby hits them both. He's got 13. The Spurs are up 11, matching their largest lead of game one. We go under 9 minutes to play third quarter. Brunson dribbles, takes a defender with him, gives it up to Karl-Anthony Towns, top of the circle. Now they go to Bridges, driving, head of steam, pass Anunoby on the right. He attacks, stops, gets some space, too short on the 10-footer, saved on the end line, San Antonio.
1: I don't know why OG's not taking his three. He's a very good three-point shooter.
0: Down low, Wemby against Towns. Backing him down. Pass out, Castle. Squares for three on top. No good. Just missed it. Towns boards it.
1: That might have been a New York timeout had it gone.
0: Still down 11. Knicks are 1-for-7 here in the third quarter. Mikal Bridges from the left. Drives into Wemby's chest. Now backs off. Finds Hart on top. 10 to shoot. Hart to Cat. One touch pass down low, but nowhere to go. Bridges has to fade, fire, and missed it against Wemby.
2: Yeah, his presence right now is just eating the Knicks up. They are gunshot.
0: Here's Fox spinning in the lane. Short jumper not there. Flying in, Steph Castle spinning like a whirling dervish, able to put it off the rim and in. 13-point lead for the Spurs, their largest. Brunson tries a three, missed it, and Fox has the rebound. Outlet Champagne, 7:48 to go. A lob for Wemby flying in. He and Castle were both there, neither able to convert. There is a Knicks foul on the play.
1: It's on JB, but he's calling it on the floor, James Capers. They tried to throw the lob to Wemby, and both Karl Anthony Towns and Jalen Brunson were having none of it.
2: Harper comes in. Fox takes a seat.
0: 13-2, San Antonio runs, spanning the second and this third quarter with 7:46 to go in the third. Side out of bounds, San Antonio into Castle. 13-point Spurs lead. Castle behind the back pass to Wemby. Wide open three on its way off the rim. Missed. Offensive rebound attempt. Champagne's got it. Sends it out to Castle. Wide open three look. Missed it. Rebound Anunoby.
2: He's got missed good looks at
1: two
2: it.
1: Big threes. Steph Castle just missed back to back.
0: 63-50. Knicks trailing by 13. Brunson puts it on the deck. Finds Bridges right corner. Pass to the left side. Josh Hart. Hart's going to make a run through the lane. To the corner, Brunson, his three. In and out, no good. Wemby's got the rebound. 7:10 to go in the third. Dylan Harper in the game. Baseline right, stops, off the window, miss. Wemby was there, couldn't come up with the offensive rebound. And they'll say last touch by the Knicks out of bounds.
2: And Wemby pleading that he got hit in the head. Very close to an offensive rebound.
1: Dylan Harper uncharacteristically missed an inside shot. He got by his defender, and he missed about a four-foot shot. He's been automatic on those.
0: Wemby going to tie his shoes and a little hop step as he comes to the sideline coming out.
1: He's got more than a little hop step, I hope. Maybe the shoe is loose, Kesty, but he's limping.
2: No, yeah. He's definitely limping.
0: Luke Kornet replacing him. 7:04 to go in the third. Kornet's got it off the inbound to Champagne. Fading.

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9: 6:50 to go, third quarter. Low scoring third quarter. Spurs have outscored the Knicks 8-2. They have a 13-point lead, 63-50. Mark Kestisher, PJ Carlissimo, Doris Burke, George Sedano. We saw why Wemby went down with the knee. He actually had a knee-to-knee collision before he went out with Josh Hart.
10: With Josh Hart, yeah, left knee on left knee, I believe. Interesting, Kesty. Both teams terrible shooting. 1-for-10 for New York, 2-for-10 for San Antonio. But mix in 4 Wemby free throws. That changes it a little bit. Steph Castle had 2 really good looks at 3. This would be a very one-sided game if Castle had made either one.
9: Check in with George by the Knicks bench.
11: Guys, Mike Brown was telling his team when they get in the paint, they got to go up quick. He said, if you hold it, it's a wrap. So if you hold it, you got to spray it out for the perimeter.
9: A little different amount of time you have against this San Antonio defense. 6:50 to go, third quarter. Wemby still on the bench. Luke Kornet is in. Free throws for Mikal Bridges. Knicks been held to just 2 points so far in the opening 5 minutes and change of the second half.
12: And we'll see how Wemby is moving when he comes in. But we've seen it in the first 5-plus minutes of this half. What a deterrent he is. He makes you rethink everything. And he gets to basketballs, both on the pass and with shots that you don't think he can get to.
9: Missed the first free throw. PJ was +4 the Luke Kornet minutes in the first half, right?
10: Yeah, it was. And Luke Kornet did a really good job. And it's funny, both teams are so intent on rushing the ball up the floor because they don't want to play in the half court against the respective defenses.
9: Bridges made both free throws. Knicks within 12. Quiets the crowd momentarily. Castle drives, kicks to the corner. Harper has it. Harper against Mikal Bridges. Takes him into the lane. Stops, gets deep. Flips it up and in. Playing way ahead of his years.
10: Mikal Bridges is a big-time defender. Dylan Harper's abusing him.
9: 14 for Dylan Harper, and it's a 14-point lead for the Spurs. Brunson bounces it to Cat outside the circle left against Kornet. Faces up, finds Bridges off the curl, lost his defender, missed on the 14-footer, it rattles. They're going to count it. Somebody hit the net.
10: Dylan Harper's going to get called for the rebounding foul.
9: So count the basket and one free throw coming. Now the officials looking at each other. Sean Wright and Scott Foster are lead.
10: They didn't realize what Sean called. Josh Hart can't

0: believe it. He said, me? I get to shoot free throws? They're calling him in from the backcourt.
1: 65-53 is the score. Knicks down 12. Hart will get one free throw here. Dylan Harper picked up his second foul. Thunder sticks in the end zone to our right with the turquoise and the pink and the orange shirts. Free throw good by Hart. Knicks end up with a three-point play, down 11. Coming up on 6 minutes to go in the third quarter. Castle aggressive in the front court against Shamet. Now attacks him to the paint, rises from 14 and buries it.
2: The two dynamic guards, both hard to keep out of the paint. Castle gets right below the free throw. That's easy money.
1: 67-54 Spurs. McBride bounces it to Shamet on the right. Shamet dribbles through the free throw line, goes to Karl Anthony Towns, right back to Shamet, who dove to the rim and scores it.
0: Classic give and go. Cat is such an excellent passer for a big man.
1: 67-56 San Antonio. Here's Harper for three. No good from the left. Rebound Hart at the free throw line. Hart's got his head on a swivel as he brings it into the front court to McBride and now Karl Anthony Towns. Now attacks the basket. Layup good. Pushed by Cornette and a chance for three.
2: That's a big time challenge. Karl Anthony Towns is a dynamic driver, right or left. Now he finishes with his right. But you are asking Luke Cornette to go out beyond the 3-point line and contend with him going off the bounce. That's a very tough ask.
0: Well, and the reason that he's having so much success, Karl Anthony Towns driving the ball, he's shooting 22 for 45. He's shooting almost 49% from the three-point line in the playoffs. So they're trying to take him off the line, but they're not trying to take him off the line for layups and ones.
2: The other thing, Kest, just keep in mind, Karl Anthony Towns comes into the finals taking 9.9 shots per game. But the strategy here is different. They want him aggressive. He's already taken 11 shots, and he's been to the foul line.
1: Just converted on a three-point play. The Knicks have it down to 8. 67-59 Spurs, 5:10 to go, third quarter. De'Aaron Fox sets up high on the right, finds Champagne, three-point line, puts it on the deck. Drive shot is blocked by Towns. Shamet comes up with it and sends it over. Here's Brunson from the right. Brunson drives in. Brunson puts it up. Brunson puts it in. The Knicks are within 6, and Mitch Johnson wants a timeout.
2: Great response by the New York Knicks. Fox got off the floor. And like you said it, PJ, his steady, calming influence. He comes back on, but they had already built a little momentum 7-0 run by the Knicks.
0: This time the Luke Cornette minutes are not as productive for San Antonio.
1: 10 of the last 12 scored by New York. Timeout, 4:57 to go, third quarter. Spurs 67, Knicks 61. 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
1: Mark Kestisher, PJ Carlissimo, Doris Burke, George Sedano, our entire ESPN Radio crew in San Antonio. Spurs led by as many as 14. Knicks on a 10-2 run. San Antonio's lead cut to 6 at 67-61. And attacking, the Knicks attacking has been a key for them here in this third quarter.
2: So the non-Wemby minutes in the first quarter were +8, shockingly. In the second and third quarters, they're -11. And the Knicks are 8-for-10 in the paint when Wemby's off the floor. They are making hay.
0: Wow, New York is number one in paint points in the playoffs. They average 53 a game. They're at 36 already, and they are attacking the paint, whether Wemby's on the floor or off the floor.
1: Check in with George Sedano.
9: Guys, the Spurs huddle was concentrating on how to guard Karl-Anthony Towns. Sean Sweeney, their defensive coordinator, and Victor Wembanyama giving his teammates tips on how to deal with that. Keldon Johnson back in the game. He will be guarding Towns.
1: Appreciate that, George. Dylan Harper has looked outstanding in his first NBA Finals game. Works it around the horn to Fox. Shamet defending. Now they find Wemby back in the game. Mid-post right. Goes to the high post. Passes out. Champagne 9 to shoot. Goes to Harper. Drives the baseline hard. Tries the reverse and scores. He's incredible.
2: I mean, the baseline drive, he had to contort his body, go underneath the rim, and somehow flip it in. Impossible shot.
0: Well, he passed David Robinson for the most rookie points in the playoffs in Spurs history.
1: Brunson missing a three from on top. Wemby's got it. San Antonio trying to rebuild the big lead. They're up 8 here. They go to Wemby, didn't see it. Intercepted Josh Hart. Hart has a 3-on-2. They go to the corner. Shamet gets a good look at a three and buries it, making him pay.
0: Points off turnovers. De'Aaron Fox didn't communicate with Wemby and turned it over. Led to a three by Shamet.
1: Shamet's third triple. Knicks back within 5. Here's Fox driving on Shamet. Finds Harper. Corner three up over. Shot it. Hart's got it on the weak side. Josh pushing toward the front court. Passes ahead to Brunson. Brunson with a drive on Wemby. Decides to pass out. On top Hart. Now to the relocated Brunson, left side McBride. His three off the iron missed. Contested rebound. Cat's got it. Puts it in. And the Knicks now are down 3.
2: Cat was weak side. Had Wemby in front of him and somebody behind him, and he came away with the board.
1: 12-2 run New York to get within 69-66. Crossing over Fox, puts it up against Shamet, and scores it from in the paint. 71-66 Spurs. Clock ticking toward 3:10 to go in the third quarter. Been a fun game, one of these NBA Finals. Brunson to Hart, head of steam down the lane against Wemby, cut off. Hart looking to pass, back to the basket. Finds Shamet coming around to the right. Shamet now dribbling, 4 to shoot. Pass to Hart, topside 3, closing out Wemby. Ricochets in and out, another offensive rebound and stick back. Karl-Anthony Towns and the foul.
2: He's been an absolute monster. 17 points, 10 boards, 4 assists, and his presence has been massive. Josh Hart soft off the rim, and against Keldon Johnson, Cat beats him to the spot. That is tough.
0: Been the dominant player in the game. Karl-Anthony Towns has been the best player in the game.
1: And another chance where Wemby went out to contest and they didn't have enough size down low. Karl-Anthony Towns, 3-point deficit, New York, free throw coming. Double-double for Karl-Anthony Towns, 17 points, 10 rebounds. He passes Victor Wembanyama for most double-doubles in this postseason. Free throw, front rim, and in, and the Knicks are down 2. 71-69, San Antonio. 2:50 left in the third. Fox into the front court. Using a Wemby screen to the left. Now fakes the pass, puts it off the glass. Doesn't get the roll. Rebound by the Knicks. Nice seal by Karl-Anthony Towns. Kept Wemby from getting that board. Shamet front court with the Knicks down 2. Karl-Anthony Towns, a long three, misses. Rebound Harper, and he's on the run. Harper 1-on-3. Hart nearly poked it away. Now Keldon Johnson. Pass to Fox in the corner. They work it around quickly. Harper to Wemby. Thought about a 3. Pass to Harper. 2:17 to go, and an offensive foul is going to be called on Wimby.
2: Now the turnover by the San Antonio Spurs. Give the Knicks defense credit. Don't settle on the screen. You got to be willing to fight over it. Wimby uses two hands and pushes Jalen Brunson.
1: Second foul on Wembanyama.
0: Turnovers have almost leveled off as points off turnovers. 12 for San Antonio, 11 for the Knicks.
1: 71-69 Spurs, 2:10 to go here in the third. Brunson in the front court. Champagne meets him defensively. Now he dribbles him toward the three-point line. Crossing over to the right. Pulls from the elbow and hits. We are tied at 71. Quickly down floor, Keldon Johnson. Deuce McBride gets down floor and blocks the shot out of bounds.
2: Tell you what, Deuce absorbs some contact. Didn't get enough separation that he couldn't get back and block the shot. Keldon normally bounces people off his body.
0: It was a stalemate, and then because McBride stayed in front of him, he was able to block the shot. Really good defense in transition.
1: Mitchell Robinson is in. He will defend Victor Wembanyama. Front court inbounds from the baseline, De'Aaron Fox. Fox looking nice. Inside pass. Bounce pass to Sell, who goes up and slams it.
0: Landry Shamet got leveled by a Victor Wembanyama screen.
1: San Antonio goes up two, 73-71. Minute 40 left in the third. Here's Brunson exploding with a dribble to the right. Gets by Harrison Barnes. Floats it up to the rim. Mitchell Robinson grabbed and flushed, but a whistle before that. Two free throws coming. With 1:37 to go here in the third, Brunson will shoot the pair.
2: And yeah. Brunson feels like he's settling into the game. He has been in the conference finals. He was a better second half player. He just stays patient. He may not have a shot going, but the guy just keeps working the game.
1: Four of his 15 points in the third make it five, as the first of two free throws is good for Jalen Brunson. Some of the MVP chants from the Knicks fans here in San Antonio now trying to be drowned out by the majority Spurs fans. There's plenty of blue and orange here in South Texas tonight. Brunson hits both, and we are tied at 73. 95 seconds to go in the third quarter.
0: De'Aaron Fox went inside and finished once, went inside the second time and couldn't finish. I think he's trying to initiate a little bit more offense for himself.
1: Fox high pass, saved by Vassell on the right wing, goes to Harper. Harper driving Deuce McBride. Over to Wimby, a three from the corner. Soft roll won't go, rebounded by Hart. Knicks a chance to take the lead in a tied ball game. Here's Brunson crossing Fox. Free throw line spins. Lefty jumper, no. Rebounded by Barnes. Now Fox looking closer to 100%. Driving through the lane. Whistle as he lost it out of bounds. Trying to spin through the lane.
2: I think he's going to shoot shots here. I think they get Shamet on a foul.
1: Indeed. Scott Foster says two free throws for De'Aaron Fox, who had a high ankle sprain. Missed the start of the Western Conference Finals. And as he told us yesterday, he was getting better as the conference finals ended, which was hard to believe with only one day off between games, but said he was just about close to 100% as he hits the first of two.
2: And I liked his level of aggression. There was one man in front of him, and he attacked his chest, used a spin, put some pressure on Shamet.
0: He's got an excellent feel for when his offense is needed also. He's totally content to distribute, push the ball. When all of a sudden things start to dry up, as they have right now for San Antonio, he goes, well, maybe I better get a little involved here offensively.
1: Missed the second free throw, splitting the pair. Mitchell Robinson, big rebound against Wemby. 74-73 Spurs. We're under a minute to go in the third quarter of game one. Brunson dribbling toward the left. The veteran Harrison Barnes playing in his third finals, defending him. Now Brunson with seven to shoot. Cross to the right. Penetrates the arc. Penetrates the free throw line. Pass to Robinson. Wasn't there, and it goes out of bounds. Wasn't ready for it.
0: Mitchell was looking for the rebound. He thought Jalen was going to shoot it, and he was getting himself in position, which he does probably better than anybody in the NBA other than maybe Steven Adams, and he never saw the pass.
1: Ninth Knicks turnover. Wemby has it on the arc. Gets it to Vassell, coming across the top to the free throw line, starts, hits Victor on the arc, drives hard, goes to the rack and throws it down with a left hand.
2: You're asking Mitch Robinson to guard in space Wemby. I mean, my goodness.
1: 15 points for Victor Wembanyama. 3-point Spurs lead. 18 seconds to go in the third. A 4 seconds difference on the shot clock. Shamet. Pass inside. They go to the corner. McBride trailing three. Kisses the glass and goes in. Wow.
0: I don't know if we can count that, but nonetheless, it ended up in the right place.
1: Ties the game with 3 seconds to go in the third. Wemby to break it. A 3-pointer off the mark. And we will go to the fourth quarter in game one. Deadlocked at 76 between the Spurs and Knicks.
0: New York Knicks giving San Antonio all they want. Outscored them by 7 in the third period. And right now, the Knicks are a lot more comfortable offensively than San Antonio.
1: We'll go to the fourth. San Antonio, the New York Knicks, tied at 76. Game one of the 2026 NBA Finals on ESPN Radio and the ESPN app presented by Gusto.
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21: Basketball in the studio with the Knicks rallying from 14 down. This Jalen Brunson on playing a full 48.
22: They're very multidimensional. They have a lot of different ways they can beat you. I feel like they're well coached. Their togetherness is very evident. They're a great team. The reason I say multidimensional, obviously they have Wemby and he's the focal point, but they have so many other players on that team that do so many great things that can go off at any point. It's going to be a real physical battle. It's going to be important for us to be locked into focus for the full 48 minutes on game one.
21: And the Knicks have fought all the way back to get the game tied 76 all. Start of the fourth quarter with George Sedano, Doris Burke, PJ Carlissimo, and Mark Kastischer.
1: All right, Jim, thanks a lot. I don't know if it's hard to believe or not, guys, but it's been 5 years since we've had a finals game tied headed to the fourth quarter. Amazing. Phoenix and Milwaukee when the Bucks closed them out.
0: Spurs had a 14-point lead in the middle of that quarter, and it got away from them. 10 points for Karl-Anthony Towns, 4 for 5 from the field. Meantime, Wemby was 1 for 5. Julian Champagne was on fire in the first half, was 0 for 3.
2: And 4 rebounds and 2 assists. Karl-Anthony Towns is helping this team in a lot of ways.
1: Knicks have it to start the fourth quarter. Jose Alvarado on the floor being harassed by Fox. Dribbles away from the arc. Now attacks from the right side. Nearly lost the dribble. It crawled up on his arm. Takes it to the wing. 7 to shoot. Finds Karl-Anthony Towns outside the mid-post. He's going to back down Fox. Now turn. Puts it off the iron. No good. Tipped up in the air. Towns no. Loose ball to the corner. Out of bounds it goes. And it'll stay with the Knicks.
2: Boy, they're having real problems with Karl-Anthony Towns. He's keeping that ball alive. There are black jerseys around. but the work Cat is putting in is impressive.
0: Well, they switched again, and De'Aaron Fox was on him, and there's no way De'Aaron can keep him off the glass.
1: Shot clock set at 14. Inbounds. Great feed to Shamet right underneath. What an inbounds pass by Deuce McBride as the Knicks take the lead.
0: Second under out. Yeah,
2: and Shamet's been excellent. Have been great.
0: But two underneath out of bounds plays well executed by the Knicks.
1: First lead since 43-42 for the Knicks. We're early here in the fourth quarter. De'Aaron Fox holding. Now drives into the lane. Stops dotted line. Pushed it up with the left hand short. Wemby picked it up. Got fouled. His attempt nearly went down as he hit the deck. Fouled by Alvarado. Two free throws for Victor Wembanyama.
2: Alvarado was making sure that official called it on him and not Karl Anthony Towns.
0: Yeah, he went right to James Capers and was raising his hand, but Cape already had put five fingers up. Excuse me, four fingers and a thumb, but he had the call correct. De'Aaron Fox clearly to me is trying to score some points because he knows it's needed.
1: And Victor Wembanyama has not hit from the field tonight, but at the line, I didn't jinx him. He was 8 of 8, and he just bricked the first free throw. 8 of 9 at the line, 15 points for Wembanyama in his premier NBA Finals game.
2: You know, Alvarado gets bigger minutes in the first half, I think, likely because of the Jalen Brunson, you know, couple of situations with the knee and the ankle. Mm. But he's getting minutes here in the second half because he earned them with his play in the first half.
0: Exactly.
1: Wemby's second one on its way. That one's pure. Spurs down one, 78-77, nearly a minute into the fourth quarter. Defense! Game one of the NBA Finals, game two here on Friday night, ESPN Radio and ABC.
0: OG's been very quiet in this game.
1: Indeed, as he dribbles around the arc to the right, hands it off to Alvarado, trying to get it back to OG. Has it against Fox, drives from the right, outside Alvarado, three to shoot. Jose sees the clock, shoots it over Castle, missed the three, and a loose ball foul on De'Aaron Fox, pushing OG Anunoby, who had position.
2: So they came out in the third trying to attack that matchup with two entries into the low post. Yes, OG's been quiet, but he draws a key foul there because it's a hard physical matchup for Fox to keep him off the glass.
1: First foul on the Spurs, side out of bounds Knicks. Karl Anthony Towns has it. Faces up on the three-point line against Wembanyama. Gives it up to Anunoby with five to shoot. OG dribbles, attacking Castle. Layup's good. OG with the bucket.
0: No more quiet, OG.
1: Only his third field goal of game one. Three-point lead, Knickerbockers. Pass to the far corner. Harrison Barnes drives into the lane. Sends it to Wemby outside the post. Spins on Towns, who held his ground. Wemby missed the shot, and Cat has the rebound.
2: Excellent defense by Cat.
1: Knicks up three in possession. Karl Anthony Towns juggling the ball in the high post, gets rid of it. Jose Alvarado leading the offensive attack. Goes to Anunoby on the left, eight to shoot. Against Castle, explodes with the dribble. Into the lane, hangs, off the window, missed. Wemby rips down the board. Gives to Castle, to Vassell from the right. Drives, layup, falls off, no good. Wemby tips, no. Second tip, yes.
2: Finally got the best of Karl Anthony Towns here.
0: Yeah, he did, but again, over the top, but Wemby's arms is so long, he just reaches over.
1: Knicks lead down to one, 80-79, 9.5 left. Deuce McBride dribbling on the right, now through the lane. Finds OG in the corner, his three is good, and Anunoby with a big triple. 4-point lead Knicks, 9:15 to go. Castle from the left, spins baseline, corrects himself, puts it up, hugs the rim and goes down. He was able to square up like a cat, and he got the bucket. 9 minutes to go here in game one. From the right, into the corner, Anunoby against Wembanyama, puts up the left handle, shoot over it, three is good. Back-to-back triples for OG Anunoby.
2: He's been a great corner three-point shooter for the New York Knicks since he arrived here. Aggressive from both sides.
1: 8 of his 13 coming here in the fourth.
0: Yeah, he picked a great time to come alive.
1: 5-point lead New York. Here's Castle on top. He offers a three and hits a big one for San Antonio. 86-84. The Knicks lead is down to two. 8.5 minutes to go in the ball game. Both teams shooting the field goals pretty good here in the fourth quarter. Knicks have a couple of threes from OG Anunoby. McBride has it between the circles with nine to shoot, gives it up. Alvarado holding, well beyond the arc. Now drives on Castle, throws it up off the glass, no good. Fox the rebound for the Spurs. De'Aaron into the front court, puts it on the deck, getting through traffic, finds Vassell from the corner, his three off target, rebound offensive Barnes. Kicks it outside Castle, topside three, in and out, and Karl-Anthony Towns has it. Up ahead quickly, New York. McBride against Castle, has him on his hip. Layup not there, well defended by Castle. Steph's got it with 7:40 to go. Harrison Barnes hesitated, now takes the three off the rim, no. Vassell there to clean it up on the weak side, he gets the deuce. Timeout called by the Knicks off that make with 7:37 to go. We're tied at 86.
0: Not making his threes, but Devin Vassell is doing a lot of other things to help San Antonio. The three-point shot all of a sudden becoming very important here in the fourth quarter.
2: OG Anunoby just stepping up in a big spot. It's been a quiet game for the most part, but starting to percolate offensively.
1: Tie game one, 7:37 to go. Knicks and Spurs tied at 86. 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
1: 7:37 to go, fourth quarter. Outstanding game one. Spurs 86, Knicks 86. PJ Carlissimo, Doris Burke, I'm Mark Kestisher. George Sedano by the Knicks bench.
9: Guys, Jose Alvarado was telling his teammates that when they bring Wemby up and he's not in the paint, they got to do a good job of cutting to the basket and slipping to get easy buckets there.
1: Appreciate it, George. And we're going to get some Luke Kornet minutes here at the 7:37 mark to go.
0: Yeah, I'll tell you what. It's almost, I'm looking at the stats. The stats almost don't matter right now. It's who's going to put the ball in the basket. I think the three-point line has become very, very important for both teams and how they take care of the ball. Right now, the Knicks only have 9 turnovers. San Antonio has 8. This has all the markings of a one possession game at the end.
2: And there's one man on the New York Knicks. They call him Captain Clutch. And he's the one guy you want on your side coming down the stretch of a ball game like this.
1: Jalen Brunson is back on the floor. Brunson with it. Harassed by Castle. Spins to the lane. Left hand float. Yes! Captain Clutch getting them started.
0: Yep, 7 for 22 from the field, but not when it matters.
1: 88-86, Knicks lead, 7:19 to go. Castle patient dribble to Cornette just inside the arc. Mitchell Robinson defending. Now Cornette turns, finds Dylan Harper. Corner, baseline drive, whistle. Shot goes up and in. I believe that whistle was before the basket at 7:05 to go.

0: here in the fourth quarter.
1: Is Lieutenant one grade below a captain? This is Lieutenant Crutch, even though he's a rookie. Clutch, even though he's a rookie. Oh, they didn't score that on Dylan Harper.
0: No, they called that before.
1: Wow, I thought that was an and one.
0: Bridges will pick up his third. By the time these finals are over, he may have earned his captain stripes.
1: I'll tell you.
0: Inbound, Steph Castle. Castle tries to get downhill, guarded by Hart. Falling down, shot up, not there. Mitchell Robinson blocks it away. Down come the Knicks. Here's Brunson against Champagne. Tried to float it, got the whistle and the contact at 6:52 to go here in the fourth. Jalen Brunson helped to his feet, and we'll head to the line.
2: He just has a sense for when it's time to go. And great players have short memories. You know, Peach was just talking about his struggles shooting the basketball. But it's winning time. He's putting his foot on the gas. He got the corner turned on the last drive. He crosses up that defender and draws contact.
1: All the stats don't matter now, but it's funny. Remember Josh Hart talking to us yesterday, talking about some of the things he did? He said sometimes they don't show in the stat sheet. Get a rebound and gets the fast break going. He kicks it ahead to his college teammate, and right away, Jalen Brunson takes advantage.
0: And right away, Doris, the non-Wemby minutes end. He's in for Cornette.
2: Yeah, that was going to be a short stint on the bench. The other side of it, like, Josh got the short end of the whistle, I thought, in the first half. PJ mentioned that, too. That drive, that last drive by Castle, he was very physical, no whistle. So it turned a little bit, and I thought it was a good defensive play, but Spurs were looking for a contact on that Castle drive.
0: Brunson hits both free throws. He goes over 20 points. He's got 21. Knicks 90, Spurs 86, 6:45 to go. Harper is going to drive, gets up in the air, has to pass on the drift, and it's going to be a turnover. Vassell tried to pass it, turned over to New York. Here's Brunson. Brunson driving in traffic, left hand, hits again. Jalen Brunson taking over in the fourth quarter. Knicks fans dancing in San Antonio. The lead is 6.
1: Turnovers again, got caught up in the air. Spurs were lucky to save the ball. Wemby had a chance to get it, but guess who came up with it again for New York and kicks it ahead to Jalen Brunson.
0: Since that last timeout, 6-0 New York, all 6 by Jalen Brunson. 6:34 to go. Knicks 92, the Spurs 86. 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
0: A 6-0 Jalen Brunson run has put the Knicks in front of the Spurs, 92-86. Here in San Antonio, game one, 6:34 to go. Mark Kestisher, P.J. Carlesimo, Doris Burke, and George Sedano was just listening in on the Spurs.
11: Guys, Harrison Barnes gathered the troops and told the guys, we got to play smart. We were playing great basketball. We got to go back to that. Don't rush. Play the possession through, Kesty.
0: Appreciate it, George. And what Jalen Brunson doing is what he's done all season long, and specifically during this 11-game winning streak.
2: He's such a special leader, such a special decision maker, and I saw this throughout the Eastern Conference Finals where he would have either a bad half or a stretch, Kesty, where he's really struggling, and he just stays patient. PJ, the great players know it's going to come back to him eventually.
1: Well, and the other thing is he's getting him in transition. All of a sudden, fast break points for the Knicks. Josh Hart kicking it ahead to Jalen Brunson. Either gets fouled or finishes.
0: Out of the timeout, Dylan Harper tried to send a pass ahead. Oh, a fan rushed onto the court, and now security is coming on to escort him away. Wow. Fan came out with a camera, was filming. They blew the play dead, and two security officials got on the floor immediately.
1: Yeah, Kesty, Mikhail Bridges had deflected the pass from Dylan Harper. I think the Knicks had the ball.
2: Well, I think the Knicks are at the very least asking for a jump here. So the officials conferring.
1: Well, they got to go back and look at it, but I think they're going to. The problem is the guy came on the floor. If you go back to when he came on the floor, that was probably before the turnover. But again, the pass was deflected.
0: Scott Foster is going to bring both head coaches out because it was such a bizarre play. Mike Brown and Mitch Johnson, two officials. It was Scott Foster and James Caper discussing. I won't attempt to read lips here, but they may do a center jump based on we don't know what would have happened if the fan had not run out.
1: Interestingly enough, excuse me, DB, Scott Foster's worked the most finals games of all the officials in the NBA today. James Capers has worked the fourth most. Those are the two that are making the decision.
0: Well, Scott ran over to the ABC side, and it looks like they are going to jump it. Scott Foster, we know this is his 27th finals game, but it's his 19th finals overall. And as you pointed out, that's number one active of all the officials. It'll be Mitch Robinson and Victor Wembanyama to jump it at the center circle. 6:28 to go in game one. Knicks with a 6-point lead. Ball is away. Wemby wins the tip. Fox comes away with it in the backcourt. De'Aaron Fox, pass to the corner. Up top, Champagne. His three, no good. Missed the rim. Karam's off the backboard. Knicks have it. Down floor, Bunt Brunson. Hesitation dribble inside the arc and across the free throw line. Now ducks in. Layup is good, and Brunson continues. 8 straight Brunson points. And a whistle as De'Aaron Fox was bringing it into the front court, got pushed. 6:03 to go. The Brunson burner has been fired up.
2: Yeah, once you start to percolate, if you're Jalen Brunson, and you're allowing him to get to his left hand, then he just gets the angle and puts it off the top left side of the window. I mean, these are craft shots. That's his specialty.
1: There have not been passes in any of the possessions. Once JB gets it, he just goes to the rim.
0: Knicks lead by 8, their largest of game one. Champagne has it, now to Victor Wembanyama. Both feet on the three-point line right. Dribbles to the high post, leans in. Mitchell Robinson doing a nice job now. Wemby bulls his way, tried to pass down low, and a turnover.
1: That's a good call by Scott Foster. I think Victor took an extra step.
0: Got him for the travel.
1: Before he passed the ball.
0: You could hear the Knicks fans who made their way to South Texas with the prices for the secondary market at MSG. Much more affordable to come down here, even if it's costing you four figures to get in. 94-86 Knicks, 5:40 to go. Pass to the wing is knocked out of bounds. Dylan Harper got a hand in there on the pass intended for Bridges.
1: I don't know if you can hear it, but there's also major concern in this building right now.
0: Remember, it was the Spurs who won on the road in Oklahoma City to open up the Western Conference Finals. Knicks trying to get the road win to open up the NBA Finals. Their first since 1999. Inbound Robinson trying to get it to Brunson. Does. 5.5 minutes to go in the fourth. Brunson now puts it on the deck. Drives inside. Lifts from the elbow. Jumper's a miss. Fox has the rebound. 94-86 Knicks. Fox down the middle of the floor. Taken away. Josh Hart with the steal. 5:15 to go. Knicks will reset. Shamit with it up high. Shamit puts it on the deck. Shamit free throw line. Pass to Hart. Drives in from the right. Circles back. Hits Mikal Bridges down to the baseline. Fall away jumper, no good, and Wemby grabs the rebound.
1: A lot of these points and minutes for New York with Karl Anthony Towns on the bench.
0: Wemby's going to rise for three and hits a big one with 4:49 to go. Timeout New York. Wemby with the triple to get San Antonio back within five.
2: Boy, he's been scuffling. He has really been scuffling. Things felt like the momentum all go in the other direction, but it's not Karl Anthony Towns. It's Mitchell Robinson who gave him a cushion. He was target practice for him.
0: Wemby was 1-for-6 from three before that make to get the Spurs within five. And with 4:48 to go fourth quarter, we're going to pause 10 seconds here for station identification. 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
0: Mark Kestisher, PJ Carlissimo, Doris Burke, George Sedano, our entire ESPN radio crew. The Knicks were down 14 in the third quarter, took an 8-point lead here in the fourth quarter, and Doris Wemby just hits a big three. It's 94-89, Spurs down five.
2: And one of the things I'm wondering is, when do you put Karl Anthony Towns back on the floor?
1: I think right now I'll be shocked if he doesn't come out. Three San Antonio turnovers here in the fourth quarter have really hurt the Spurs. And New York, again, if you think back to the way the first quarter started, all of a sudden now the Knicks are playing downhill. They're coming down in transition. And even if there's not something there, it's Jalen Brunson with the ball. He just goes and creates something.
0: Doris, you had the call right. Here comes Karl Anthony Towns back out onto the floor for the Knicks. Towns and Ananobi, Shamet, Hart, and Brunson in Nick White uniforms. Dylan Harper, Stephon Castle, Wembanyama, Fox, and Champagne in the black and silver. Defense! Knicks will bring it up left to right. Josh Hart gets across the timeline against Fox, who's trying to reach in. Hart gets it to Brunson. 15 to shoot between the rings. Ananobi sets the high screen. Brunson against Champagne, approaching the three-point line. Crosses to his left. Champagne stays in front. Rising, firing. Brunson misses the shot and rebounded by Harper. Here's Dylan Harper trying to drive through a double team. Pass outside Wemby. Wemby against Karl Anthony Towns. Bodied shot, no good. Wemby comes up with the loose ball. In the lane, passed out. Nine to shoot. Down to Champagne. Puts it on the deck. Drive, sends it to Wemby. Tough corner three on its way. Hit the top of the backboard. Offensive rebound, Champagne. And a whistle against the Knicks.
2: Wow, they're going to bail him out.
1: With 1.2 seconds on the shot clock. Horrible foul.
0: 4:04 to go. Late shot clock foul against Jalen Brunson, his second. And that'll put Champagne at the line with the Spurs down five. Julian Champagne had an outstanding first half, 15 points, and that's his first point of the second half, hitting the first free throw.
2: Vassell getting set to check back in, and he's going to replace. Is he going to replace Dylan Harper? In fact, he is.
0: Harper headed over to the bench. 94-90. Knicks lead is four. Champagne, who grew up in Brooklyn, played 3 years at St. John's. Had an incredible game seven. At the line to try to cut it to three. Can't make the free throw. Ananobi has the rebound.
1: We got a long way to go. That was a big foul that was about to become a 24-second violation.
0: 94-90. Knicks holding the lead. Brunson inside a half court. Defended by Fox. Fires a pass to Shamet from the left. Drives through the lane. Up top, Ananobi with four. Ananobi to the free throw line. Ananobi with two. Releases. Missed it. Champagne has the long rebound. Gives it up to Vassell. Now hits Wemby at the top of the arc. Cat get back to defend. Wemby will give it up. Castle back to Victor on the left angle. Tries to hand it off Camp. Now he's going to take on Karl Anthony Towns. Using a tough right shoulder. Gets in deep and scores. And a whistle. Chance for three for Wemby.
2: Straight clear out by the Spurs. Fakes a little handoff. Got everybody to the right-hand side of the floor. It was Cat versus Wemby at about 16 feet. Wemby buries his right shoulder into the chest of Karl Anthony Towns, who is just now getting on his feet Boy, Wemby's frame may look thin, but he took it right on the chest, and Cat was a little slow getting up.
0: And right when the Spurs needed it as well, hit the three-pointer about a minute ago. Chance for an old-fashioned three-point play to get the Spurs within one.
1: Test, I'll tell you, the last two defensive possessions, Julian Champagne did a good job. First on Brunson, then the next possession on OG Anunoby. He stayed in front of them, and they missed shots, but they were well contested.
0: Wemby's free throw is good. That's seven straight San Antonio points. Spurs are down one, 94-93, 3:20 to go. Brunson into the front court. Brunson across the top, bounce for Towns, head of the arc. Swings it to Anunoby on the left. Gave it back in the hands of Jalen Brunson. Brunson against Champagne above the arc. Now attacks to the free throw line. Hops back, takes the jumper. Can't make it. Wemby rebounds. San Antonio a chance to take the lead with under 3 minutes to go in game one. Wemby attacks Cat. Shot up, not there. Rebounded by New York. Now the outlet to Shamet. He's open. He'll take the three. He'll miss it. Offensive rebound. Hart with a great save. On top to Brunson. 2:40 to go.
1: There's the Josh Hart play always.
0: Brunson attacks. Fox fades. Baseline. No. Wemby the rebound.
2: All right. The reach of Victor Wembanyama changes the trajectory of that shot.
0: Wemby will feed it to Fox with 2:25 to go in game one. De'Aaron curls, passes out. Vassell three for the lead. Nope, long rebound to Vassell. Down to the baseline, Champagne. Feeds Wemby, awkwardly grabbed it as he was fouled. Tried to get a shot at the rim, no good, and he'll shoot two.
2: You don't want to be buried below the cup if you're a small like Shamet and trying to contend with that alien.
0: Fourth foul on Shamet. And Victor Wembanyama down to a knee to tie his right shoelace. Two free throws, a chance to tie it and potentially take the lead.
1: Kesty, both teams are under 30% from the three-point line. 29 for the Knicks, 27 for San Antonio. You kind of think there might be a big three coming here in the last 2 minutes plus.
0: Victor Wembanyama, 24 points, 12 rebounds. Big second half for Wemby. First free throw ties our game at 94.
2: Tell you what, his ability is 10, now 11 for 12 from the free throw line. That's your 7'4" center with an unbelievable reach, hand size that's just ridiculous, but he is smooth.
0: 10 points in the fourth quarter for Victor Wembanyama. The sixth time game one has been tied. 2:16 to go. Free throw, good. 11 Wemby points in the fourth quarter. He's got 26. Spurs have scored the last nine. Jalen Brunson into the front court. We're getting close to 2 minutes to go in game one. Brunson with a chant of defense. Drives toward the paint on the left. Ducks through. Pass to the corner around the horn. Anunoby. Good look at a three. Can't hit it. Long rebound. Tap by Brunson out to the perimeter. Bridges. Feeds Brunson. Three. Yes! Right in front of the Spurs bench to give the Knicks the lead. The
2: offensive rebound.
1: He deserved it. He's the one that created the offensive rebound, Jalen Brunson.
0: Our 10th lead change of game one. 97-95 New York. Wemby has it just inside the arc right against Towns. Dribble handoff. Fox coming around the corner. Huge. Takes a 12-footer. Missed it. Hart has the rebound, New York.
1: De'Aaron Fox, 3 for 13.
0: Brunson into the front court with a minute 20 to go in game one, and the Knicks leading by two. Brunson guarded by Champagne, retreats well beyond the arc. Now he'll meet Champagne at the three-point line, 7 to shoot. Hits Bridges, high post, one dribble, had it poked away by Fox, and a whistle from the baseline, a San Antonio foul.
2: So they sent two to the ball, right? Because Jalen Brunson has the last 11 points. So Mitch signals as the shot clock is dwindling. He sends the extra defender. Mikkel, who's an excellent cutter, gets to the middle of the floor in the vision of Jalen Brunson, and they foul him.
1: I love the fact that last three was created by Jalen Brunson's own hustle on the offensive glass.
0: A foul on Fox's fourth. Mikal Bridges' first of two is good. 3-point Nick lead. We have 1:11 to go in a thriller of a game one.
1: De'Aaron Fox is often the guy who creates this shot down the stretch for San Antonio, but boy, is he struggling.
2: And how about Josh Hart? 14 boards, 6 assists. He's got 3 points. He's taken 5 shots. The dude's signature has been all over this basketball game.
1: I love his quote from yesterday. He does the things that don't show on a stat sheet.
0: Bridges hits both free throws. 2 possession lead, Knicks. They're up 4 as we cross. 1 minute to go in game 1. Wemby just bounced it off his shoe. Turnover San Antonio. Hart's got it. He'll dribble. 55 seconds to go. It's a 2 possession lead. Hart sets up camp on the right. Gets it in the hands of Jalen Brunson. Big turnover by San Antonio. Brunson holding up high against Vassell. Now cuts to the left. Free throw line. Hops back. Digs in. Shot up. And good! Brunson, big bucket. 37 seconds to go.
1: Need a quick basket. Doesn't have to be a 3.
0: It'll be a 3 from Wemby. No good. Bounces out. And Anobi the rebound. And he's fouled by Fox on that rebound with 29 seconds to go. And the Knicks fans making noise here in San Antonio.
2: A Brunson barrage, Captain Clutch yet again. And it's, yeah, it's the last 13 points, but it's how he's managed it. He's gotten to his left hand. He's made tough shots into the mid-range. You want to talk about an all-NBA, all-MVP type guy, it's Jalen Brunson.
1: OG Anunoby has really helped out, but the Nova Knicks have been pretty big here in the last 4 minutes.
0: Anunoby hits the first of 2 free throws to make it a 3 possession game, and 2 of those 3 Nova Knicks, Brunson and Bridges, won that second championship just about 5 miles down the road at the Alamo Dome back in 2018. Jalen Brunson, 30 points tonight. In game 1, OG Anunoby, a big wake-up fourth quarter, buries both free throws. 9-0 Knicks run with 29 seconds to go. They lead by 8. San Antonio needs some threes. Fox has it on the right. Drives, pass to the corner for Vassell. Out of bounds, who's it going to be? They're going to say San Antonio ball with the Knicks challenge. They're all circling their fingers. 20.7 seconds to go. And Mike Brown says, I want a challenge.
1: Why not right now? Again, De'Aaron Fox could have shot, I don't say a layup, but about a 4-foot shot. But he knows they needed a 3, so he tried to kick it out to the corner.
2: Starting to hear from the Knicks crowd. Let's go Knicks here.
13: Following the timeout by San Antonio prior to 3:30 seconds, the Knicks have a challenge. They're rolling on the floor.
0: There's Scott Foster. Boy, what a turnabout. We had the Knicks on an 8-0 run, built their lead, then a 9-0 San Antonio run to get within one, and now the Knicks have answered.
1: The leads from these two teams, even if you go back to the 3 regular season games, double-digit leads don't mean anything. The two of them are so good defensively, they create turnovers, and they can score, particularly Jalen Brunson in the fourth quarter.
2: Turnovers in the fourth have absolutely killed the San Antonio Spurs. It's 12 on the game, 17. It's not always the number. It is when do the turnovers occur.
0: Watching the replay that they're looking on the challenge, Shamet and Vassell kind of touch it at virtually the same time, but whose hand was it on last? We're getting a better look here. I think that might have been last touch by Shamet.
2: I think it looks like Shamet. Right. I'm not sure this is overturned.
1: Well, going back to the turnovers, though, I mean, at this point, it's almost a moot point. It was a 4-point game when Wemby bounced the ball off his foot. It was 99-95. Yeah. So they were still okay. There was plenty of time left, provided they, you know, they were able to put the ball in the basket. That turnover broke their back at the end.
2: Oh, their Knicks are like pumping their fists.
0: It must have been another angle. We've seen 3 or 4 of them. The officials are separating, and here comes Scott Foster.
13: After review, it's been determined the last player to touch the ball was Vassell. San Antonio had called this timeout. 30 seconds had not elapsed when the Knicks challenged. Therefore, San Antonio will be charged a timeout since it's a successful challenge. The Knicks will retain their challenge.
0: So, PJ, that'll be the 5th turnover
1: in the fourth quarter. Wow. Right there by San. Now, this one, truthfully, is not going to matter. They're down 8 points with 21 seconds to go. But the turnovers really hurt, particularly the Wemby turnover at a 4-point deficit.
0: San Antonio taking a timeout. 20.7 seconds to go. Knicks 103, San Antonio 95. Mark Kestisher, PJ Carlissimo, Doris Burke, George Sedano, our entire crew. Of course, Corey Alexander and Jim Baskwell will have you covered post-game as soon as we're done here. And the Knicks looking to throw down. I mean,

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2: 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They'll just beat the five count. They get it into OG, and Castle takes the foul with 20.6 seconds to go. New York looking to build on the 103-95 edge. 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
1: Well, you know the Knicks are not going to be satisfied, but they did exactly what a team wants to do. Get a split, get one of the first two on the road. Now you know how greedy they're going to be, and you know how big a corner San Antonio has just been backed into.
2: Doris, you mentioned the second half numbers for Jalen Brunson in the postseason. 19 of his 30 coming in the second half. Jalen having a few words with some of the fans in the front row. Been a little disrespectful toward him here tonight.
1: It's the same fans that were disrespectful to Mark Degnault in OKC.
2: 10-point Knicks lead off the free throws. Three Champagne, no good. Rebound New York. 9 seconds to go. The Knicks fans who made their way to South Texas will celebrate. We had a prize fight of a game one. Back and forth we went. The Knicks land the first haymaker and take game one. Knicks 105, Spurs 95 to go up 1-0 in the series.
3: And Jalen Brunson is still yapping at the same guy, PJ. He's asking Scott Foster something like, this guy should not still be here.
1: They're the same people that did this to Mark Degnault in the OKC series.
2: We were here for the Western Conference Finals. I don't know if it's a family of four, but all in orange shirts. They were incredibly disrespectful toward the Oklahoma City Thunder in Game 6, and Jalen Brunson let them have an earful.
1: It's wrong, but let's not get sidetracked. Unbelievable game and a great, great performance, particularly in the fourth quarter by the Knicks.
2: Let's go to George Sedano.
4: Cat, this thing was like a prize fight. You guys trailed by as many as 14 in the second half. How did you pull it out?
5: I mean, we played defense. We found a way. A little reminiscent of game one in Cleveland. Our offense wasn't working, but the difference between the Cleveland game one and this game one, our defense showed up. So it saved us tonight. Shout out to the team. The resiliency, the grit, the fire, the fight. Like you said, it's a prize fight. You got to be willing to take a haymaker or two and deliver your own shots.
4: Speaking of the fight, Jalen was scuffling a little early on, was dealing with some sort of injury. You helped carry the team. What was that like when you knew he wasn't available and you had to take over in those scenarios?
5: I mean, that's why I'm here. I'm here to help him. I'm here to be with him in every fight, every battle. Tonight was a night, you know, you saw Jalen get hurt a little bit, go back. I understood what my job was. Like I said, I got to be a chameleon. I got to be able to blend and camouflage into anything this team needs. And tonight, in the beginning of the game, needed me to be a passer, to be a facilitator, just bring that energy. When he got hurt, I had to be a scorer, and I had to be aggressive and lead the punch of offense. And, you know, as a second half game, I still came out aggressive in the third, but in the fourth, you know, Captain Clutch, baby.
4: Yeah, no doubt. He had an amazing second half, scored 13 of 15 at one point late in the fourth quarter, including a monster offensive rebound. What else could you say about him?
5: I mean, he's great, man. He's all around great player, great teammate. He's so big for our team. You know, I was brought here to help him and amplify his game to another level, and I'm happy I'm doing that.
4: I don't know if you could hear it, but there's a lot of Knicks fans in this house. What can you say about the Knicks fans who showed up here in San Antonio?
5: I mean, our fans travel the world. I've said it before, I say it again, the best fans in the world, loudest fans for sure. They show up and show out for us, and it's a blessing to have these guys and gals here flying down from all over the world to watch us play.
4: Cat, game one goes to you guys. You were a huge part of it. Congratulations and thank you.
5: I appreciate it, but it's 0-0 in our mind.
4: All right, back to you guys.
2: All right, George, 0-0, but they're three wins away from the franchise's first championship in 53 years. And in large part, PJ and Doris, Jalen Brunson, OG Anunoby, 25 of the Knicks' 29 fourth quarter points.
1: Yeah, incredible. And they did it, you know, they did it on both ends. They held San Antonio to 29% in the fourth quarter, 20% from three. Knicks were 3 for 6. The three-pointers came home, particularly that Jalen Brunson bomb from the right corner in front of the San Antonio bench. 5 turnovers.

0: for 6 points in the fourth quarter. The Knicks did not turn the ball over en route to 29 fourth quarter points.
1: And how about this, guys? The paint attack coming in here. They were number one in the playoffs with 53 points. And you wondered, could they do it against Wemby? Well, guess what? They got 50. And I know there was a stretch where he was off the floor and they went 8 for 10 in the paint. But they were judicious attacking him. And then they attacked relentlessly when he was off the floor in the paint. So 50 there in the paint, 23 second chance points. This was a gritty, tough win on the road. And as Cap just told George, like heavyweight fights, you better be able to punch somebody and then absorb the blows. And the Knicks did both.
2: It's like watching Jalen Brunson solve a Rubik's Cube in the fourth quarter. Because a lot of those paint points were Jalen down the stretch.
1: Yes, that's exactly right. This guy, his ability, PJ, under duress of game situation, his ability to be special when it matters most is incredible.
0: Yeah, I'm anxious to look, though, also at the couple of plays where Josh Hart either got a rebound or came up with a loose ball and kicked it ahead to his teammate, and Jalen Brunson immediately either finished or got to the free throw line. I think back to that offensive rebound that Jalen Brunson, I don't know if he got credit for the rebound. He knocked it to another player, whether they gave the rebound to him or not. But that ended up about 5 seconds later, a three from the corner that was huge. Don't forget that Wemby turnover was huge. Not jumping on the young guy. He has 26 points. He's got 12 boards, but he had 6 turnovers, and including the biggest one in the game. De'Aaron Fox really struggled. He had a huge turnover also when Josh Hart stripped him and they went the other way. But De'Aaron is the guy that they often count on late in the game to step up and make plays. The shot was not falling for him today. You got to credit the Knick defense for that.
2: Well, as you always point out, the team that loses game one has to make the adjustments. Now it's up to Mitch Johnson and the Spurs. So it's a tough adjustment in a game that went back and forth in the fourth quarter.
1: I think some of it was just, you know, Wemby settling in. You know, he looked like he was pressing for stretches of this basketball game. Give the Knicks credit. They wanted to pick up the pace in the first when they got the advantage, trying to make sure, you know, could we tire the guy out? They were attacking him with Carl Anthony Towns off the dribble drive. Like, Knicks had a good game plan for Wemby. I'm anxious to see what the response is.
0: The Knicks, to me, today were like a wrestling match. It was a tag team. Carl Anthony Towns carried them for a long time. Landry Shamet came in with a really big, important play. We talked about where's OG Anunoby, like, kind of early in the fourth quarter, and then he shows up big, and then Doris said it. Hey, it's time for Jalen Brunson. That's why they call him Captain Clutch. That's exactly what happened. So a number of players on the Knicks all kind of took turns. Carl Anthony Towns, in my opinion, had a major impact on Victor Wembanyama. Did Victor play well? Yes, he played well. But he struggled compared to what we're used to, and that was primarily because of Carl Anthony Towns, aided by Mitchell Robinson, who gave him good minutes also. But Cat was unbelievable tonight.
2: He was indeed, and the Knicks take game one of what looks to be will be a really fun NBA Finals. It'll be the Spurs' chance to answer in game two on Friday night, 7:30 Eastern, here on ESPN Radio and ABC. Final score, game one. Knicks rally down 14 in the second half. Beat the Spurs 105-95. For PJ Carlesimo, Doris Burke, George Sedano, our producer, John Madani, our engineers, Al Rosenberg and Dave Sniff. I'm Mark Kestisher, the boss Pete Ciccone in the house as well. So is Corey Alexander, who will join Jim Baskwell with the postgame show coming up next. Jim, over to you.
3: All right, Kesty, thanks so much. The Knicks 3-1 this postseason when down 10 points in this playoff run. Now, that's 12 straight wins for New York, plus 272 in the point differential over that span. The 2026 NBA Finals on ESPN Radio has been presented by Gusto. 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
3: Jim Basquel back on the NBA postgame show on the heels of game one of the NBA Finals. Knicks and Spurs from San Antonio, New York had those 9 days off. I have thought that conference finals sweep of the Cavs. San Antonio fresh off the 7-game series, taking out the defending champion Oklahoma City Thunder. 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The Knicks got out to an 8-2 lead early in this game. The Spurs got a lift off the bench. revenge from this guy.
2: Not a Harper. Drives free throw line against Brunson. Hop steps one in. Puts it up. Puts it in. And a timeout called by Mike Brown as San Antonio has turned a 7-point deficit to a 10-point lead.
3: And Dylan Harper, 10 points off the bench in that opening quarter. Perfect from the field, a plus 13. Spurs up 27-19 after one. The second quarter unsung San Antonio hero was this guy.
2: De'Aaron Fox trying to deliver the traffic. Now dribbles 3-point line. Pass to the corner. Rising for three. Champagne hits another one with 1 second to go in the half.
3: And Julian Champagne, 5 threes in the opening half at 15 points. He and Harper combined for 27. Spurs were up 7 at the break. Let's bring in Corey Alexander. And Corey, your takeaways from the first half was what?
20: Well, from the first half, you had to appreciate the way the Spurs were able to fight back into the game after getting punched in the mouth by the Knicks early. But one thing about this Knicks team, they are not going away. They would not truly allow the Spurs to have any type of separation, even with Julian Champagne knocking down 5 threes in that first half.
3: Third quarter, the Spurs would get separation.
2: Here's Fox spinning in the lane, short jumper not there, flying in, Steph Castle, spinning like a whirling dervish, able to put it off the rim and in. 13-point lead for the Spurs, their largest.
3: The advantage was as big as a 14, Corey Alexander. At that juncture, what were your thoughts on how this game was playing out?
20: Well, you're at this point now, you're thinking that the inexperience by the Spurs truly doesn't matter the way they've handled their business really through 2.5 quarters of this game.
3: Meantime, the Knicks got back into it. Huge lift from Cat.
2: De'Aaron Fox sets up high on the right, finds Champagne, 3-point line, puts it on the deck. Drive shot is blocked by Towns. Shamit comes up with it and sends it over. Here's Brunson from the right. Brunson drives in. Brunson puts it up. Brunson puts it in. The Knicks are within 6, and Mitch Johnson wants a timeout. Shamit now dribbling 4 to shoot. Pass to Hart. Topside 3, closing out Wemby. Ricochets in and out. Another offensive rebound and stick back. Karl Anthony Towns and the foul.
1: He's been an absolute monster. 17 points, 10 boards, 4 assists, and his presence has been massive.
3: Finished with 18 and 12, 7 of 15 from the floor. The Knicks would get square in that third quarter. Karl Anthony Towns' impact on this game was what, Corey?
20: It was massive. And when you consider Cat's ability to attack off the dribble, once again, we talked about in the pregame show, he's best when he's at the top of the key, but it's not always his shooting. It's his ball handling ability and ability to finish at the rim that makes him so special.
3: Corey, my question to you is, obviously, they had Wemby covering Josh Hart. At some point, when Cat's having such an impact in the game, do you switch it up and put big on big?
20: Well, they had the matchup with Wemby guarding Cat for the majority of this game, but Cat was able to beat Wemby off the bounce a number of times as well to be able to get to the rim and finish in the painted area.
3: Yeah, the Knicks would outscore the Spurs in that third quarter, 28-21. So we headed to the fourth quarter, even at 76, and then OG got involved.
2: From the right, into the corner, Ananobi against Wembanyama, puts up the left handle, shoot over it, three is good, back-to-back triples for OG Ananobi.
1: He's been a great corner three-point shooter for the New York Knicks since he arrived here, aggressive from both sides.
2: 8 of his 13 coming here in the fourth.
21: Yeah, he picked a great time to come alive.
3: OG Ananobi, 8 straight points, New York up 5 at that point, fourth quarter, almost the halfway point of the fourth. How this game was playing out in that final quarter, you might recall, I haven't mentioned the Knicks' closer yet they were up by those 5 points. Corey, this wasn't playing out the way the Spurs wanted it.
20: It was not, but the Knicks were showing their playoff experience. They're showing they have been tested, and they've been here before. They look like the much more experienced team to start the fourth quarter.
3: Meantime, Jalen Brunson, who'd struggled with the shot specifically from beyond the arc all night long, he caught fire.
1: And there's one man on the New York Knicks. They call him Captain Clutch. And he's the one guy you want on your side coming down the stretch of a ball game like this.
2: Jalen Brunson, who's back on the floor. Brunson with it. Harassed by Castle. Spins to the lane. Left-hand float. Yes! Captain Clutch getting them started. Down floor, Brunson. Hesitation dribble inside the arc and across the free throw line. Now ducks in. Layup is good. And Brunson continues 8 straight Brunson points.
3: Yeah, Jalen Brunson, 8 straight points. That's his own 8-0 run, if you will. The Knicks go up by that 8-point advantage at that juncture in the game. Brunson catching fire. This is playing out just like the Knicks wanted it. How can the Spurs stem the tide at that juncture?
20: Well, at this point, you have to take care of the basketball. And although Jalen Brunson is Captain Clutch, remember, the original Captain Clutch was De'Aaron Fox. He was the first player to ever win the award in 2022-23. So the Spurs needed De'Aaron Fox to be able to step up in the fourth quarter.
3: So the Knicks go on an 8-0 run. San Antonio counters with a 9-0 run, and it's their star that leads the charge.
2: Wemby's going to rise for three and hits a big one with 4:49 to go. Timeout, New York. Wemby with the triple to get San Antonio back within five.
0: Wemby will give it up. Castle back to Victor on the left angle. Tries to hand it off Cam. Now he's going to take on Karl Anthony Towns. Using a tough right shoulder. Gets in deep and scores. And a whistle. Chance for three for Wemby.
3: A 9-0 run for the Spurs. They grab the top side of the scoreboard with a shade over 2 minutes to go in the game. Victor Wembanyama had 26 points, but 6 of 21 from the field. A dozen rebounds along the way. 6 turnovers for Wemby. Your assessment of how he played in this series opener?
20: Well, honestly, I felt like Wemby was a little bit gassed in the first half, but in the second half, he made some big plays to help his team. But you could see he was putting a little too much pressure on himself to make the plays, especially with the 6 turnovers forcing the action a bit.
3: Yeah, Corey, how about this? The Knicks' pace in the first half, they kept coming. And then on the offensive end, you mentioned Cat on a few dribbles past him. The Knicks took it at him instead of fearing him. That perhaps led to the fatigue late. What did you think about the Knicks' approach against Victor Wembanyama?
20: I thought Mike Brown and his staff had the perfect approach against Victor Wembanyama. More importantly, Cat attacking him off the bounce. But forcing Victor to have to guard throughout this playoffs, oftentimes people have driven the paint and seen Victor Wembanyama in the painted area, and they'll dribble back out. Cat was attacking him. The Knicks were attacking him, forcing him have to defend at the rim. Often he had his block shots, but he couldn't block every one of them, and the Knicks were able to convert 50 points in the paint.
3: So Knicks 8-0 run, Spurs 9-0 run. How about the Knicks counter a 9-0 run with a 9-0 run of their own?
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3: 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That was Jalen Brunson giving the Knicks the lead. They grabbed the top side of the scoreboard after falling behind. And then this, perhaps a little snapshot of how things played out late for these two teams.
2: 1 minute to go in game one. Wemby just bounced it off his shoe. Turnover San Antonio. Hart's got it. He'll dribble. 55 seconds to go. It's a 2-possession lead. Big turnover by San Antonio. Brunson holding up high against Vassell. Now cuts to the left. Free throw line. Hops back. Digs in. Shot up. And good! Brunson, big bucket, 37 seconds to go.
3: Jalen Brunson, he was 12 of 31 from the field, Corey, but he scored big buckets down the stretch. Brunson himself, 13 points in the fourth quarter, 19 points in the second half. The Knicks closed the game on an 11-0 run in the final, 2:15 to win it, 105-95. What does that say about his inner fortitude to know, even though it's not going, it's my time?
20: Jim, I've known Jalen Brunson since he was a baby. He came out the womb just like this. He's so confident in his own abilities, and more importantly, his competitive level is higher than anyone else's on the floor. Part of the reason why he's so special.
3: You know, Corey, you're watching this game play out, and the Knicks have their roles. And I didn't even mention Josh Hart, who only scored 3 points, but 15 rebounds and a team-high plus 22. They all know their roles, and when the game's on the line, regardless of how Brunson's shooting, he gets the shots up and he catches fire at the perfect time for this team. When San Antonio's in the similar spot, what was your impression of how the Spurs played out this final 8-plus minutes of this game?
20: The Spurs played very inexperienced in the last 8 minutes of this game. The turnovers, the 4 shots, and also giving up those straight line drives off the bounce, allowing Jalen Brunson to get to the rim. I felt like the Spurs truly, for the first time really in these playoffs, showed that they were inexperienced down the stretch.
3: Was there frustration from Victor Wembanyama tonight?
20: Yes, there was definitely frustration from Victor Wembanyama, honestly, because he hasn't been challenged in that fashion throughout this playoffs. Most teams have veered away from him, haven't challenged him at the rim. Karl Anthony Towns presents a different type of challenge for Victor Wembanyama than he's seen throughout this playoff run.
3: In terms of getting help, De'Aaron Fox, 7 points, 3 of 13 from the field. Devin Vassell, 9 points, 4 of 11 from the floor. Did you think, and Mike Martino, our producer, we were talking about this, did you think they could have utilized Dylan Harper a little bit more down the stretch?
20: Honestly, I was shocked to see Mitch Johnson go back with Devin Vassell and take Dylan Harper off the floor with about 3 minutes remaining in this game. I felt like Dylan Harper had earned the right to finish the game. However, Coach Johnson knows his team much better than I do. But Dylan Harper, the way that he played and the way that he battled throughout the first 3.5 quarters of this game, I felt like he earned that opportunity to stay on the court to finish this one.
3: Well said. The Knicks get a 10-point win, plus 272, 12 straight wins along the way for them in this postseason. Coming up next in the NBA postgame show, we'll hear from Jalen Brunson, and Corey Alexander rejoins us looking ahead at Game 2. You're listening to the NBA Finals on ESPN Radio and the ESPN app.
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0: Brunson holding up high against Vassell. Now cuts to the left, free throw line. Hops back, digs in, shot up, and good! Brunson, big bucket, 37 seconds to go.
3: 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And your answer is Jalen Brunson. 13 fourth quarter points, 19 in the second half, 30 for the game. 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And he joined our Lisa Salters post game.
6: Jalen, it was a tie game with about 2:15 to go. Just what was the difference in those last 2 minutes?
7: I think just sticking together. Wasn't really our night. Wasn't really my night most of the night. But we kept finding a way, kept chipping away. I just like how resilient we were tonight.
6: Yeah, you guys were down 14 in the third quarter. Just what started to turn things around?
7: Honestly, just think of chemistry. Just knowing that we have each other's back. There's a lot of things, extra those wise, we could have done better. But I think most importantly, our togetherness really was really the biggest difference.
6: You said offensively it wasn't a lot of guys' nights, but what impacted Josh Hart?
7: I mean, whatever you need of him, he's going to execute. That's just who he is. I mean, he's going to find a way.
6: You looked like you got banged up once in the first quarter, then in the second quarter. How's your body feeling right now?
7: I'll be all right.
6: And the mindset is always to steal one of the first two on the road. You've already done that now. What's going to be your mindset as you start thinking about game two?
7: We got to go back and just watch the things we could do better. It's a long journey, but I think we have there's a lot.
3: Back with Corey Alexander, Jim Basquiat with you. Corey, he just said it. It wasn't his night. 12 of 31 from the floor, yet he scores 30. The Knicks win by 10. What does that say about this team when they can get that type of production on what he characterizes as an off night?
20: It wasn't his first three quarters. The fourth quarter was absolutely his night. But this is truly a team effort, and that's what it's been for the Knicks throughout this postseason. They haven't had to rely as much on Jalen Brunson to do everything as they have in the past few postseasons, and now they're getting that production from so many other players. OG Anunoby stepping up in the fourth. Of course, Karl Anthony Towns' effort throughout the first three quarters of the game. And now you have a complete effort, but each and every one of those guys are doing what they need to do on the defensive end of the floor, where they won this game.
3: Yeah, and I want to mention Landry Shamet gave him 13 points, three threes off the bench for the Knicks. So you adjust, right? Game one in the books. How do you adjust, and how do the San Antonio Spurs adjust in game two to try to get this back in their direction?
20: Well, San Antonio needs to clean up some of the mistakes in that fourth quarter, that crucial fourth quarter where they had six turnovers. And when you consider the fact that they gave the Knicks so many easy opportunities in transition, that's what they're going to have to cut out. But those are mental adjustments. That's not something that you really have to scheme for. When you look at the scheme, making Jalen Brunson be inefficient to get his 30 points, that goes into the scouting report of Mitch Johnson and his staff. They played to the scouting report well. They just did not play very well down the stretch.
3: Corey, the Spurs were spitting fire at Oklahoma City, the defending champs. Did you see that same type of fire here in game one for San Antonio?
20: No, you did not see that in game one. And the reason being is because, and we've documented time and time again, Victor Wembanyama does not like Chet Holmgren. So the entire team played with that type of energy. At some point between now and Friday night, Victor Wembanyama needs to pick someone for this New York Knicks team that he just flat out cannot stand. And his team needs to follow that same type of energy.
3: That's Corey Alexander. That's our point guard taking you through game one of the NBA Finals. He'll be with us throughout. Corey, always appreciate the insight.
20: Thank you, guys. Appreciate you having me.
3: Coming up next in the NBA post-game show, we'll hear from Victor Wembanyama. This is the 2026 NBA Finals on ESPN Radio and the ESPN app.
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3: Jim Baskwell back on the NBA postgame show on the heels of Game 1 of the NBA Finals, where the Knicks beat the San Antonio Spurs 105-95, outscoring the Spurs by 17 in the second half, erasing a 7-point halftime deficit. And again, the Knicks have won 3 of 4 when down 10-plus in these playoffs, and they've won 12 straight games. OG Anunoby, by the way, 17 points in this game one for New York. Meantime, San Antonio, after winning a hard-fought game seven from Oklahoma City, losing game one after they won the series opener in OKC. This Spurs coach, Mitch Johnson, postgame.
14: Coach, can you just talk about Wemby tonight? Seemed like it kind of took him a while to get going. I don't know if it was first finals jitters or just the way of the game, but how did you see it?
15: Yeah, I have to go back and look at the film. Felt like, you know, he missed a few shots early, and we got to get him moving in space and towards the rim, whether that's on rolls or running in transition, but we need the pressure on the rim and the force in the paint. And then they did a good job, obviously, being physical and showing crowds, but, you know, we need to do a better job of establishing that early on, for sure.
17: Coach, you guys have played a lot of downhill guards this postseason. What is it about Jalen's game that makes him a little bit more difficult to play? Or, you know, what did you see from the defense that allowed him to get what he was going for tonight?
15: He's a tremendous player that's skilled, picks his spots, knows his angles, shoots contested shots without being sped up. He's a phenomenal player, and we just got to keep making him work. And, again, you know, he had a phenomenal game, and he got going there and had a few in a row, but 30 points on 31 shots is something that you probably want to keep making him work for those points. It's probably some of the other stuff that we can probably control more than him making or missing shots.
3: Yeah, he's right. You know, you'd probably take that every game. 12 of 31 from the floor from Jalen Brunson. As a matter of fact, the two stars in this game, Brunson and Wemby, 18 of 52 from the floor in this series opener. Wemby missed 15 of his 21 shots, had 6 turnovers in all, had this postgame.
27: Mitch was just talking about the need to get inside more, to establish more of a presence inside. Did you feel like you did what you needed to do in that regard, and how can you improve on that in game two?
28: No, of course not. I agree with the coach. And, I mean, it's the same. Every team guards differently, you know. I'm going to figure it out. It's, I was bad tonight. It's not more complicated than that.
14: I said, what are you kicking yourself about personally the most about tonight?
28: Nothing. It's, obviously, I mean, it's not we've been down in a series before, never in the finals, obviously. But I'm not kicking myself about anything, really. I mean, I'm not worried the slightest.
3: Again, game one winner of the NBA Finals wins the series 70% of the time. New York 105-95 winners in the series opener. That's 12 straight in these playoffs for the New York Knicks. Our next broadcast is game two. It comes your way Friday from San Antonio. Our coverage at 7:30 Eastern. Coming up next, it's game night for producer Mike Martino, technical director Camilo Ortiz, and associate producers Taras Lajewski and Ryan Matlack, as well as Mark Kestisher, PJ Carlissimo, Doris Harris Burke, and George Sedano. I'm Jim Baskwell. 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
0: The Knicks fans who made their way to South Texas will celebrate. We had a prize fight of a game one. Back and forth we went. The Knicks land the first haymaker and take game one. Knicks 105, Spurs 95 to go up 1-0.
24: They say the series doesn't start until the road team wins a game. Well, the series on now. The Knicks got the first game, 105-95 NBA Finals. Now, what are the Spurs going to do to rebound in game number two and battle back? 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He's Emmett Golden. I'm Q Myers. And Emmett, we're going to break down this game in so many different directions. We're going to hear from coaches and players and analysts. But I'll tell you off top, this is a game, now that it's all said and done and the Knicks escape with the game one win, mm-hmm. I feel like the Spurs absolutely blew this game. Absolutely blew it.
29: There's one way to look at it. You know, I kind of feel like the Knicks took this game. Defensively, I thought they played really well. They held in the second half. They held the Spurs to 40 points in the second half. You know, 21 in the third quarter, 19 points in the fourth. It was a close game. It was a tie game.
24: Right.
29: With about 2 minutes left in the fourth. It feels like after game three of the first round against the Atlanta, after they lost that game, the Knicks said, we ain't losing anymore, because they haven't lost again.
24: No, they haven't. They've won 12 in a row now, but there was a time when the Spurs were up 14 points, and it just felt like they, I don't know, took their foot off the gas. They thought that the game was over. They started getting three-point happy and was looking for that knockout blow, and it never came. And that's why I say I felt like they blew it. It felt like they stopped playing the style that they were supposed to play to try to go and finish the team off in the Knicks that aren't going to just go away. You have to literally step on their neck. They're not just going to fade down the stretch because you're up.
29: Yeah, and they were down 22 with 7 minutes left in the first quarter of the Eastern Conference Finals. So that they weren't going to be shook over that.
24: No, 105-95, the New York Knicks get the victory in game number one of the NBA Finals. We break it down next here on Game Night on ESPN Radio and the all-new ESPN app.
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8: Count it up. That's 12 wins in a row now for the New York Knicks. I'm Q Myers, NBA Finals game number one. Spurs hosted New York, and, well, the New York Knicks took it 105-95. Jalen Brunson led the way for New York with 30 points. Most of his damage came at the end of the third quarter and the fourth quarter when it mattered. Again, why they call him Mr. Clutch. Wemby had 26 points on the night, but 12 of those came from the free throw line. He was only 6 for 21 from the floor and 2 for 9 from the three-point line and had 6 turnovers on the night. Game 2 is coming up on Friday night at 8:30 Eastern time on ESPN Radio. In the NFL, 10-time Pro Bowl quarterback Russell Wilson confirmed Wednesday in a video posted to social media that he's retiring from the NFL to take a job with CBS Sports. His announcement came 2 days after the news broke that he was finalizing a deal to become an analyst on CBS's Sunday NFL pregame show. He played 14 seasons after being taken by Seattle in the third round of the 2012 NFL draft out of NC State. Spent his first 10 seasons with the Seahawks, leading them to their first Super Bowl championship in 2013. The Santa Clara County District Attorney's Office issued a warrant for the arrest of 49ers wide receiver Brandon Ayuk on a misdemeanor charge of exhibition of speeding. The warrant is in reference to a video Ayuk posted to YouTube in December in which he appears to tape himself from the driver's seat going well over the posted 40 miles per hour speed limit on a road that runs right past Levi's Stadium. The DA's office confirmed that to ESPN on Wednesday. For more scores and analysis, check out ESPN.com and the all-new ESPN app. Coming up, more reaction to NBA Finals Game Number 1. The Knicks getting the victory over the Spurs on game night with Emmett Golden and me, Q Myers, here on ESPN Radio on the all-new ESPN app.
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12: 1 minute to go in game one. Wemby just bounced it off his shoe. Turnover San Antonio. Hart's got it. He'll dribble. 55 seconds to go. It's a two-possession lead. Big turnover by San Antonio. Brunson holding up high against Vassell. Now cuts to the left. Free throw line. Hops back. Digs in. Shot up. And good! Brunson, big bucket. 37 seconds to go.
8: Big Body Brunson with a bucket. He got 30 points on the night. Victor Wembanyama with the turnover. He had six of those bad boys on the night. And the Knicks, they get the victory 105-95. Game one, NBA Finals. Highlight coming in courtesy of ESPN Radio. Alongside Emmett Golden, I'm Q Myers. It is game night on ESPN Radio. The all-new ESPN app, SiriusXM Channel 80, and TuneIn, presented by Progressive Insurance. Emmett, just a night where it was a really good game as far as I was concerned. You know, the Knicks never went away. The Spurs got down early. They battled back, right? Some role players stepped up. But it just seems like at some point in this game, the Spurs either got comfortable, they started believing their own hype a little bit too much. It just seemed like they weren't ready to close this game one. And the New York Knicks go on the road and steal game one. And that's all you got to do. That's the goal, is to get one on the road.
13: I think it was a variety of things. I think that played a role into it. I also am questioning why was De'Aaron Fox on the floor late in the game over over Dylan Harper, who Harper was great tonight. Fox not so much, you know, at least when it comes
8: to. Why was Harrison Barnes in the game so much?
13: I mean, he played 10 minutes. I don't know.
8: Hey, that's about 9 minutes too long. Look, I understand getting a veteran in there. No, seriously.
13: Like, that's what it was, though. That's all it was.
8: No, you get a veteran in there for a quick minute to spell somebody, but not in the NBA Finals. He doesn't get 10 minutes. When I saw him squared up with Jalen Brunson in front of him, I thought that's barbecue chicken. That's
13: it
8: a
13: was.
8: Wrap, right? Yeah. That's a wrap. Harrison Barnes cannot stop him. Every time Brunson ended up right in front of him, I thought, oh, this is bad. This is almost like going back to the Eastern Conference Finals when Brunson matched up with James Harden. Barbecue chicken, it's a wrap, except for Harrison Barnes is older.
13: Yeah. So I think that played a role. I also think Jalen Brunson, when I say woke up, I don't mean that he was just going through the motions or anything. He started to put the ball in the basket. He finished with 30 points, took him 31 shots to get it. So not an efficient night, but a lot of that was on, you know, a lot of the misses happened early in the game. Cause in the second half, in big situations, I think Brunson stepped up. So I think it was a variety of things that happened to the Spurs tonight.
8: Yeah, I mean, Jalen Brunson played a big role. He got banged up early, his knee, then he banged up his ankle and just wasn't having a very good night. But he got angry, and he did not quit, and he kept balling, and he was chirping at the officials. And you could just tell that he was not happy, but he's Mr. Clutch for a reason. And he stepped up when they needed him the most, and especially in that fourth quarter. He was on one of those heaters. He's on one of those Jalen Brunson-type heaters. You've seen him up close and personal. You know what they look like. All of a sudden, he just, boom, flips that switch. And I knew then, you can't allow a team to hang around because they'll end up beating you. And that's why I think that the Spurs blew this game, because the Knicks had an off night. The Knicks did not have a good night, especially early on. And the Spurs could have extended that lead and found a way to win. Instead, they lose to the Knicks on a night when Jalen Brunson goes 12 for 31. Like you said, it took 31 shots to get 30 points. He's not going to have another off night like that.
13: No, he's not. You know, and, you know, Karl Anthony Towns kind of kept him afloat during that time. Because
8: how many times
13: really
8: have we said that? How many times have we said that? The big cat is what kept him afloat.
13: Yeah, I was super impressed with Cat tonight. Now, one thing that I love that the Knicks did that they got away from and got back to it is early on, they went right at Wemby. And Wemby got his blocks, but they just kept going at him, and Cat was one of those guys. Josh Hart was another one who had 15 rebounds tonight. Josh Hart didn't score a lot, but he did everything else you could want someone to do. We had 4 steals and 6 assists as well, but they went right at Wemby. Then when the Spurs pushed that lead, they stopped. They got to the paint and kicked it out and turned around, and it's almost like they forgot what got them there. And then they said, oh, yeah, let's attack Wemby, make him work on the defensive end, and they kind of started to go on a run there in the fourth quarter.
8: And they said, oh, and by the way, we got this guy named Jalen Brunson. Yeah, you might have an alien on that side, but we got this guy named Jalen Brunson, who is one of the most clutch guys in the NBA. As a matter of fact, Jalen Brunson caught up with Lisa Salters following the game.
14: Jalen, it was a tie game with about 2:15 to go. Just what was the difference in those last 2 minutes?
15: I think just sticking together. Wasn't really our night. Wasn't really my night most of the night. But we kept finding a way, kept chipping away. I just like how resilient we were tonight.
14: Now, you guys were down 14 in the third quarter. Just what started to turn things around?
15: Honestly, just think of chemistry, just knowing that we have each other's back. There's a lot of things, X and O's wise, we could have done better, but I think most importantly, our togetherness really was really the biggest difference.
13: as Lisa Salters talked about in that interview there, Jalen Brunson left the game for a second early on, looked like he hurt his knee, then it looked like he hurt his ankle. And I don't know about you, Q, but all I could think of is don't let the finals go down like this.
16: Right.
13: You know, I need everybody healthy, especially Wimby and Brunson. Like, don't take that away from the fans. And listen, Brunson is about as tough as they come, and when I hear him say he'll be all right, I believe him, yo.
8: Yeah, no, I mean, he was able to come back into the game, but it didn't look good. It looked like he may have, like, hyperextended his knee when he had a player fall into it. And those are always the worst because you never see those coming. And so, you know, he goes back to the locker room, comes back. But, again, finished the game off really strong with 30 points to lead the Knicks and help them get that 105-95 victory. And, you know, again, you mentioned it, that Karl-Anthony Towns is the guy who came out and started the game with a lot of aggressiveness, going at Wemby, you know, getting on the glass. I mean, there was a lot that the Big Cat was doing that I don't normally shout out the Big Cat for. But it just seemed like he took it on himself to say, we're going to get it done, and I'm going to be a big reason for it. Even if my guys aren't hitting, and I actually heard him before the game or early in the game on the sideline talking about our shot will come, our shot will come, let's play defense, let's get it done. Mm-hmm. And you could tell he was even trying to play defense on Wemby. And it's tough. But he was in there. He was getting physical with them, and Wemby had an off night. He had a really bad night. I mean, he got 6 for 21 from the floor. And I'll tell you, his coach Mitch Johnson called him out during the OKC series and said he can't have 15 shots. He can't have 20 points. He can't shoot 6 for 21. If the Spurs are going to win this series, he can't shoot 6 for 21.
13: Q, he took 9 of those 21, 9 of them were threes. So that's not exactly half, but it's pretty damn close to half. And if you're 7'25", right, you know what I'm saying, tallest guy in the league, I know that Wemby can hit the jumper. We all know that. It's one of the things that makes him an alien. He fell in love with it. And one of the most intoxicating things in this world is the three-point line, especially when one goes down and one went down early, and it felt like he said, I'm gonna get my Klay Thompson on. I'm going to get my Steph Curry on. And it's like, just because you have it doesn't mean that is your expertise. And I think he kind of got out of his hookup, too, and turned himself into a jump shooter.
8: Yeah, he just didn't look very comfortable throughout the course of the night. I mean, even when they were winning, even when they were up 14, I just kept saying as I'm watching the game, he's not playing well. He's got to play better. He can't. And at one time, it was like 3 for 13 from the field. He can't only have 3 buckets. You know what I mean? I don't care how many free throws he goes and hits, and that's fine. You know, he went to the free throw line and got 12 points off that. Okay, great. But you got to give some more. And then turning the ball over, getting the ball at the top of the key and trying to, you know, dance with it. You know the one negative when it comes to being that tall? When you dribble, short guys like me, small guys, they can steal the ball from you while you're dribbling.
13: The ball has a long way to go down and come back up.
8: Exactly.
13: Right?
8: My dad used to always say, the big guys can't bring the ball down. You know, the trees got to keep the ball
13: Absolutely.
8: Up high. Well, when the tall guys start letting the ball get down to the floor, guess what? Everyone's the same size. Right. The ball's there and right there in your eyes, and boom, that's where steals happen. And I saw that happen multiple times with Wemby tonight.
13: And you know, I know that being the original stretch four, that was one of the things
8: Ring the bell, man. It didn't even take 14 minutes of this show before you said some nonsense.
13: I'm just saying, man, you know, to your point, especially Wemby, you catch it up high, keep it up there. That's the thing that makes Wemby so unique. I think can be a gift and a curse at times, you know. Like, listen, you might be able to put a little move set together against a taller guy, but if you have an OG Anunoby on you, man, get that ball out your hands unless your back is to the basket.
8: Right.
13: Because you can handle it, but you

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13: Prize fight of a game one. 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The Knicks land the first haymaker and take game one. 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
14: A little reminiscent of game one in Cleveland. Our offense wasn't working. The difference between the Cleveland game one and this game one, our defense showed up. So it saved us tonight.
15: It's a good win. We felt we didn't play well. I'm sure San Antonio felt that they didn't play well. We have to keep taking it one game at a time and stay present and see what happens.

0: Emmett Golden. I'm Q Myers. Emmett, we'll go right to it, man. We'll hop right to it. Since the Knicks found a way to get that dub, they weren't playing very well early. Jalen Brunson wasn't playing very well. But somehow, some way, they turned things around the second half, erased the 14-point deficit that they were under, and then they end up winning by 10 points, even after the fact that it was tied up with about 2 minutes left in the game. So let's go back to San Antonio and hear from the Knicks head coach, Mike Brown.
1: It's a good win by our guys. We felt we didn't play well. I'm sure San Antonio felt that they didn't play well too. And obviously it's good to learn from, especially when you didn't feel like you played well, it's good to learn from a win. In the first half, they kicked our behind in transition. They got out the way we calculated. They had 24 fast break points in the first half. In the second half, they had 9 fast break points. So we did a better job of getting back. We got to get back. We got to load. We can't buddy run because they have quick athletic players. And then you got Wimby coming, and he could shoot the three or get to the rim. we were more efficient ourselves in transition in the second half. And we got to keep trying to push the pace because these guys are too good to go against their set defense all the time. Our ability to crash and not only crash, but more importantly, turn the offensive rebounds into second chance points was huge. Getting 23 second chance points compared to their 14 was big, especially with the amount of free throws that they had compared to ours. We had to find other ways to score. Did a nice job taking care of the basketball in the second half. First half, we had 8 turnovers. Second half, obviously, 1 turnover, so we had an opportunity to score more. We got to keep getting to Champagne. Champagne had 5 threes in the first half, and we did a better job of closing out to him and trying to get him off the three-point line. Going down the line with our guys, Landry Shamet was huge off the bench with his 13 points. Not only that, defensively, he was huge for us. OG got it going in the second half. OG was huge for us in the second half. He hit some big threes. You look at Josh Hart's line being 1 for 5 from the field, and the guy had 15 rebounds and 4 steals, and he made some unbelievable defensive plays. And he helped us tremendously in transition. So, heck of a job by Josh. And then, Jalen, he was the MVP in the second half. He was huge for us. He did what MVP candidates are supposed to do. He carried us home. We put the ball in his hands, and he got it done for us down the stretch. But a good win. We have to keep taking it one game at a time and stay present and see what happens.
2: Malik Andrews, ESPN, congratulations on the win. You mentioned the play of Jalen Brunson, and obviously he had to deal with that knee injury early on, the ankle injury. We saw him go to the back. How did you see him come through this game? And then also, what do you expect the next 24 hours to look like before you have to go to battle again?
1: Yeah, I'm too emotional, and when I get caught up in injuries. So when he got hurt and he went out, Jose, let's go. And I was about to throw Tyler Kolek in the game, too. He came back. Jalen's tough as nails. And he didn't seem like he had any effect afterwards. I haven't talked to our medical people. He didn't look like it was bothering him down the stretch. And so I think he's okay.
3: I mean, we've seen it all time and again with Jalen. But, what was the difference between his first 3 quarters and then what he did in that last 7.5 minutes? I know he's hunting Champagne a little bit, but what did you see there that got him going?
1: Yeah, he's a gamer, man. In the biggest moments, he shows up. And that's what MVPs are supposed to do. We put the ball in his hands. We said we were going to live and die with him. And he went and he got it done for us. And that's happened time after time after time after time. He got to his spots and he made plays. Now, on top of that, our guys spaced the floor correctly. When you're playing against San Antonio and you have a defensive anchor like Wimby back there, your spacing has to be right. And if that ball gets sprayed, we know Wimby's in the paint. When the ball gets sprayed, guys got to make plays. And Josh was great with his quick DHOs. Guys were great shooting the ball. guys were great having a second drive. And those are things you got to try to do against this team, because Wemby is going to gravitate towards the ball when you drive it. And, you know, again, I give our guys credit, especially start with Jalen, because he made some huge plays, which drew Wemby in even more. But give our guys credit for trying to play fast down the stretch and making sure the floor was spaced when Jalen drove the basketball.
4: And, you know, Q, we've got to give Mike Brown credit, because he's done an exceptional job throughout the playoffs and really making adjustments. Mm-hmm. You know, in the second half of games, we've seen the Knicks put teams away, you know, and when they won this game by double digits.
0: Right.
4: And it was tied with two and some change left in the fourth quarter, and they put them away and won by double digits. So Mike Brown has had a great year in the playoffs this year, and I'm sure it feels like it's a year since everybody was saying, oh, you might have to fire Mike Brown after one season, because he's been in his bag during the playoffs.
0: Well, I'll tell you what, it feels like it's been a year since the last time the Knicks lost. They haven't lost since April. They lost last April 23rd. Wow. At the Hawks. April 23rd. It is June 3rd. Now, look, they haven't played a whole lot of games in that period either, because they've been sweeping everybody, again, on a 12-game winning streak. But, man, I mean, these guys, they were getting pressed by the Hawks, and now all of a sudden they're pressing everyone else and running them out the gym.
4: Like, it just hit me while you said that they are fresh.
0: Yeah.
4: And what I mean fresh is, like, for obvious, they haven't played a bunch of games. So they're always going to have more in the tank than the Spurs do. Mm-hmm. And the fact that the Spurs lost this game one on their home court, when you come back Friday, the Spurs are going to be a lot more tired than the Knicks are, because the Spurs just came from a 7-game tough series against OKC. So that's why it was very important for the Spurs to get tonight, because you would hope you could catch the Knicks slipping and not being sharp, because they haven't played in a while. But that is over now. They played a game and they won. They're sharp, so they're going to be sharp and fresh.
0: Yeah, they are, and the Spurs are going to be desperate coming up on Friday for game two.
4: Yeah,
0: because they can't get down 2-0 and they headed back to Madison Square Garden. And again, I really do feel like the Spurs let this one get away when the Knicks weren't playing very well. And I'll even go back, and this is not because it's you, I'm not trying to rub it in your face, but you go back to game one against the Cavs. The Cavs were up 22 points, and they blew it. Now, the Spurs weren't up 22, but they were up 14.
4: Mm-hmm.
0: You know what I mean? They were up 14, and they were rolling.
4: Yeah. Yeah, they were. They were. And now, I mean, it's just, I have so much respect for the Knicks, and this is why I wouldn't dismiss them. When everybody was like, oh, we're taking the Spurs got Wemby and Wemby. The Spurs are a great basketball team. The Knicks are, too.
0: Yeah.
4: It's time to put some respect on their name.
0: Yeah, there's no doubt about that. And, again, the fact that they don't have any quit, the fact that they have guys like OG that all of a sudden late in the third quarter, fourth quarter, he hits a couple of big shots, and then he's on fire, and there's some big plays being made by other guys that aren't Jalen Brunson. Like, it just seemed like all of a sudden they started to come together towards the end, and it was the worst time for the Spurs, because the Spurs made everything start to look difficult.
4: Yeah,
0: it looked difficult to get the ball to Wemby in a good position to score. Three-pointers weren't dropping. Even when they were getting offensive rebounds, they weren't able to capitalize on the second-chance points. It just seemed like all of a sudden the tide shifted at the very wrong time. So what happened for the Spurs down the stretch? We'll ask a guy that's been covering them for the long haul. We'll do that next here on Game Night on ESPN Radio and the ESPN app.
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0: All they do is win, no matter what. The New York Knicks now have won 12 in a row. I'm Q Myers. They take game one of the NBA Finals 105-95 over the San Antonio Spurs. Jalen Brunson led the way for New York with 30 points. Most of his damage coming at the end of the third quarter and in the fourth quarter when it mattered the most. Wemby for the Spurs had 26 points, but 12 came from the free throw line. He was only 6 for 21 from the floor, 2 for 9 from 3-point, and had 6 turnovers on the night. Game 2 is coming up on Friday night at 8:30 Eastern Time on ESPN Radio. In the NFL, 10-time Pro Bowl quarterback Russell Wilson confirmed on Wednesday in a video posted to social media he's retiring from the NFL to take a job with CBS Sports. This comes 2 days after he broke the news that he was finalizing a deal to become an analyst on CBS Sunday's NFL pregame show. Wilson, he played 14 seasons in the league. Seattle drafted him in the third round in 2012, and he spent his first 10 seasons with the Seahawks, leading them to their first Super Bowl championship in the 2013 season. The Steelers and tight end Darnell Washington agreed to a deal. They got a 4-year, $42 million extension, including $21 million guaranteed. Washington was drafted in round 3 in 2023. Only has 57 career catches, with 31 catches coming in 2025, 625 total yards, and two career touchdowns. For more scores and analysis, check out ESPN.com and the all-new ESPN app. Coming up, more breakdown and reaction to NBA Finals game number one. We'll do it from a Spurs side of things on game night with Emmett Golden and me, Q Myers, here on ESPN Radio on the all-new ESPN app.
13: We had a prize fight of a game one. 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The Knicks land the first haymaker and take game one.
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0: ESPN, 888-729-3776. 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He's Emmett Golden. I'm Q Myers. Join us now, though, to talk about the San Antonio Spurs and what went wrong after they had a 14-point lead is our guy Michael C. Wright, ESPN NBA reporter. And, Michael, thanks so much for your time. I appreciate you. It seems like everything shifted when San Antonio got that 14-point lead, and it wasn't for good for them. What happened to San Antonio?
1: Well, it seemed like they got a little stagnant offensively, and they didn't – let's be real, they didn't get the shots that they wanted. It just sort of stuck at times. And let's really look at what went wrong. Victor Wembanyama took 21 shots and finished with 26 points. Too many shots out on the perimeter, not enough shots close to the basket. And obviously those guards, just the rest of his teammates, they have a lot to do with sort of Victor getting better looks than he did. But Mitch Johnson after the game said, hey, we have to play inside out, not outside in. And so that was a big part of it. And let's give the New York Knicks a ton of credit, especially

0: Jalen Brunson. Look, he scored 30 points on 31 shots. But the thing was, he scored 19 of those 30 points in the second half when, you know, that's the money time. That's when you got to have a game, baby. And so I thought they did a good job on Jalen Brunson for the most part, but they had a lot of trouble with him in the second half. And I also felt like the Knicks, they got way too much stuff close to the basket. They outscored the Spurs 50-42 in the paint. That should never happen when you have arguably the most impactful defender on the planet in Victor Wembanyama. And you should not be getting outscored in second chance points 23-14 when you've got a guy like Victor Wembanyama.
1: Michael, do you think the Wemby taking the outside shots, was that him, you know, falling in love with the three after hitting one early, or was it more what the Knicks did defensively?
0: I would say it was a combination of both. I think, this is the thing about Victor, and there have been games where, you know, I've seen him go through the legs, around the back a couple times, and then take a step back three to start a game, and it's like that shot is like, okay, this is the Vic you're dealing with today. And, you know, he can kind of go from there, but sometimes it goes the other way. I feel like when he's found the most success, it's been when he started inside, getting the easy buckets. And then, you know, you get those easy buckets, you get them to pack the paint, and then you can go out there and bust them upside the head from the perimeter. And so, I think a lot of times, too, that sometimes when Victor gets a little winded, he just settles. He'll settle and he'll take those shots from out there, from distance, because he's got the ability to make them. But I just feel like he's got to be a little bit more, chained or married to the system that they're playing. And, you know, Mitch Johnson even said that, you know, this is the way we play, but that wasn't what took place tonight. You know, I mean, they finished with, I think, 16 assists. That's very unlike the San Antonio Spurs. And, you know, one of the things that you talk about when you talk about Spurs basketball, you know, obviously that is sort of the standard, the way of play that Pop said, but Mitch Johnson is the steward of that. And one of the biggest parts of that is sharing the basketball. Well, you ain't sharing the basketball if you finishing with 16 assists on the night.
2: Facts, big facts right there. 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Should we have seen more of Dylan Harper in this game?
0: You know what? I think so. That man was on fire when he came out. I want to say he is the first Spurs rookie, to have 10-plus points in the first quarter. He had 10 in the first quarter. Shot the lights out early on. It's just something I love about Dylan. No moment is ever too big for him, and the guy has a layup package out of this world. If he can get both feet in the paint, 9 times out of 10, he's going to find a way to make the shot, and he can do it in all kinds of different angles, making different moves, through traffic, you know, one-on-one, whatever. But I do feel like he should have gotten more minutes, because he was so impactful early on, and I felt like the Spurs really jumped out the gates and built some momentum, but they needed to really mash the gas when they came out in the second half. And I feel like that didn't happen. You know, I mean, they like at the end of the first half, I'm sitting here trying to look at the stat sheet here because the game is so fresh on my mind. Mm-hmm. But I feel like they had a chance to really pull away, and they didn't.
2: Yeah. Yep. No, they did. They missed a couple threes down the stretch where they had that big lead. It felt like a couple of those threes, if they had dropped, it would have been the knockout blow. Problem is, they didn't drop.
0: Yeah.
2: Then the Knicks.
0: Yeah, I mean, that happens. I mean, yeah. Like sometimes you're going to miss shots, and the Spurs are fine with that. I will tell you this, like just being in the locker room post-game, those guys were pretty cool about it. Like it was like, and we lost, you know, we lost game one in the conference semis against Minnesota, and they lost in a similar fashion in that, you know, they kind of gave up too much inside. They didn't share the ball. They got a little stagnant offensively. Like, so some of the same things happened, but they were not worried. As a matter of fact, Victor Wembanyama was like, I'm trying to figure out a way to word this in a way that I don't get aggregated.
2: I know, that's right.
1: I feel you. Yeah, I feel you.
0: I'm just going to say what he said. Victor was like, I don't even have to be good, for us to win game two. All I have to do is play the way that I'm supposed to play. Like, just the way the Spurs played, just the way they played all season. He's like, I don't have to just do anything exceptional for us to win that game. All I have to do is just be me. And like I said, they were very calm about it. But, you know, they faced so much adversity throughout these playoffs. You know, like, they got down in that Minnesota series and they ended up winning. Then, you know, against Oklahoma City, the defending champs, they faced elimination. And that was nothing to them. Okay, let's just go win these next two games, which they did, including game seven on the road. So I think the Spurs feel like they've got a good chance to come out of here. Like, okay, you go to New York, I think it's going to be 1-1. And I think they end up splitting again in New York. And then, you know, so game five, it'll be tied 2-2, I think. I think that's how competitive of a series this is going to be.
2: Well, game two is going to come up on Friday, and it can't get here soon enough, man. We definitely look forward to it. Michael, fantastic stuff as always. Thanks so much for giving us a few minutes of your time this evening.
0: Hey, no problem. You guys have a good night.
2: All right, will do. You do the same. Michael C. Wright, ESPN NBA reporter with us here on Game Night and ESPN Radio on the ESPN app. Emmett, that sounds encouraging for the Spurs. If you're a big Spurs fan, it sounds very encouraging that, you know, he goes into the locker room and they say, okay, yeah, we dropped this game. We're not going to panic. And Wemby saying that, hey, I don't have to be exceptional. I just got to play Spurs basketball.
1: Yeah, it's good. If you plan on winning this series, you better, you know, step to it like that.
2: Yeah, there's no doubt about that. But we do want to hear from you. What are your thoughts on the game? Did you go to the game? Did you watch the game? Did you hear the game? What was your reaction to the Knicks winning game one? 888-SAY-ESPN, 888-729-3776. Let's go out to San Antonio and talk to Don. Don, welcome to Game Night. What you got for us?
3: Hey, man, I'm driving back from the game. I'm a longtime Knicks fan. I live in Austin, Texas, and got a last-minute ticket and cut out of work early and headed down for what was one of the best times of my life. San Antonio does a great job as far as putting it together. It was really an amazing atmosphere. The Knicks started out real great and then got cold. But they did what they always do. They grinded out. They played tough defense. And eventually somebody comes around.
1: Hey, Don, that's exactly what happened. We appreciate the
2: drive safe, too.
1: Yeah, definitely be safe. Man, listen, the Knicks aren't playing. Like, if I'm the Spurs, and I know the Spurs feel like, oh, we'll be all right, I think that's how the 76ers felt after game one. Oh, we'll be all right. I could tell you for sure the Cavs were like, hey, they're not going to go on a run like they went on in the fourth quarter against us. We'll be fine. And none of those teams were fine. So if the Knicks keep doing what they're doing, man, they just find a way to win. They don't care whether they're down or up or whatever the situation is. They literally play until the final buzzer. As cliche as that is, that's a reality for the Knicks.
2: Yeah, no, it is, but I think if you're the Spurs and you've been battle-tested the way that you have, and, you know, you've been down in series, you were down to the defending champs, you faced elimination games twice in Game 6 and Game 7, and you came out on top, you say, we've been there, done that. Yes, the Knicks are a great team. Yes, they haven't lost in forever. Yes, they, you know what I mean? Yes, they're the most rested team, but we can do this. We just took down them, we just took down them, and we took down them. We can find a way to take down them too, right? So I'm encouraged if I'm a Spurs fan by what I heard from Michael C. Wright about the mood in the locker room post-game, even though the Spurs lost 105-95 and now are in a 0-1 deficit, and game two is coming up on Friday. He's Emmett Golden. I'm Q Myers. It's Game Night here on ESPN Radio. You want to continue to chime in on tonight's game, let us know. 888-SAY-ESPN, 888-729-3776. We got your calls coming up. Plus, we'll hear from the guy, Wemby, Victor Wembanyama. Didn't have a great night shooting, but he feels pretty confident. That's next here on Game Night on ESPN Radio on the ESPN app.
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16: 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The Knicks land the first haymaker and take game one. 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
17: A little reminiscent of game one in Cleveland. 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The difference between the Cleveland game one and this game one, our defense showed up. So it saved us tonight.
18: It's a good win. We felt we didn't play well. I'm sure San Antonio felt that they didn't play well. We have to keep taking it one game at a time and stay present and see what happens.

0: 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He's Emmett Golden. I'm Q Myers, and pretty impressed by the way that the Knicks were able to flip the switch, and especially in the second half, late third quarter, fourth quarter, Emmett, and get it done, and then even having the game tied up with 2 minutes left, and then they go and win by 10 points. You really got to give the Knicks a lot of credit for the way they were able to handle their business.
1: You do. And, you know, even though it kind of felt at the start of the game, like, okay, the Spurs are ready to go and they're about to kind of put this one away early, the Knicks said, not so fast, my friend. And they end up winning by double digits again.
0: Yeah, the Spurs 11 for 43 from three-point land, 26%. The Knicks, they weren't much better, 11 for 36, 31%. But the Spurs just let down the stretch. They just didn't have an answer for Brunson, and they didn't have a way to get a bucket and stop the bleeding either. So they take the L. The Knicks take the dub. They steal it on the road, 105-95. We hear from you at 888-SAY-ESPN, 888-729-3776. What were your thoughts on NBA Finals game number one? Let's go out to D.C., talk to our guy Lorenzo. Renzo, rolling out some Renzos. What's up? Welcome to game night.
2: What's up? Hey, listen, just to let you know, I'm 50 years old. I'm a man of the 90s and early 2000s basketball. 22 of 79 combined three-pointers. I felt like I was watching a rec league pickup game, especially a couple times, like down the road, there was 3-3-3-3-3, like, and crazy, like, wild threes. 36 assists between these two teams. Now, listen, I know there's a lot of fatigue involved, but if the Knicks' best offense is everyone run to the corner and let Brunson cook, well, you know what? I want to see that survive over a seven-game series, especially when Greg Popovich can walk down and keep and give some defensive pointers. This was just an easily very entertaining game. Let's stop confusing close games with entertaining games. Gee, I just want to see some quality execution at some point. And it's the NBA Finals. This should be the two best teams from each conference playing each other. 22 of 79 from three. 28%.
0: All right.
1: Yeah.
0: Hey, Lorenzo hit the complaint box.
1: Right. Yeah, he said, I'm not on this. I mean, listen, I get it. They didn't shoot well from behind the three-point line. I don't need 70% shooting from the floor to feel like it's a good game. Obviously, Lorenzo disagrees, and that's all good. I thought tonight was a good game. To me, a good game goes back and forth.
0: It was. It's just that, you know, if you are a product of a certain style, that's what you want to see. So it might not have been pleasing to the eyes of Lorenzo. I get it. I don't agree with it, but I get it, and I appreciate the call. Let's go out to the Shy and talk to Anthony. Ant Dog, welcome to game night. What you got for us?
3: Appreciate it, brother. Hey, I was just wanted to call about how Brunson is trying to get a thing for his father. You got to understand, when you do your research, Brunson bought a ring in 99 in the finals to the Spurs. We got 500,000 with the Spurs and Knicks. You know, it's a lot of variables. And I'll leave you with these questions. At the end of the game, so we going with the Spurs, Harper over Champagne, Vessel, or Fox because he halfway injured, and same with the Knicks. We stand with the Villanova boys with Brunson, Bridges, and Hart.
1: All right, we appreciate the call breaking up a little there, Anthony. Listen, in crunch time, I don't think Fox, and there's no disrespect to Fox, he's a veteran and all that, he's just not performing well.
0: Right.
1: And when you got a guy like Dylan Harper playing some good basketball, in crunch time, he should be on the floor, and I think we will see that change. As far as the Knicks are concerned, what they did in crunch time worked, you know, so I won't necessarily second guess them tonight.
0: No, not at all. And I agree, though, Harper should be on the court. This will be the last year that you see Harper coming off the bench, in my opinion. Mm-hmm. He is starter material. Even though he's a rookie, he should be in that starting lineup. 28 minutes, he needs more than that. We'll get back to your calls, but let's go back to San Antonio and hear from the big fella. Here's Victor Wembanyama.
4: Yeah, Victor, Matt Guzman, Spurs on SI. You guys have faced a lot of downhill guards this postseason. You know, what is it about Jalen Brunson that makes him a little more difficult to defend? How do you think he got to 30 points tonight?
5: He's an elite player, and we got the chance that we're going to have many more chances. It's a first to four series, so we're going to have time to work on it.
6: Mike Finger, San Antonio Express News. Mitch was just talking about the need to get inside more, to establish more of a presence inside. Did you feel like you did what you needed to do in that regard, and how can you improve on that in game two?
5: No, of course not. I agree with the coach. I mean, it's the same. Every team guards differently, you know. I'm going to figure it out. I was bad tonight. It's not more complicated than that.
7: Fourth row on the right, Tim.
8: Tim Reynolds with the Associated Press. Victor, you guys were up 12 or 14, whatever it was, midway through the third. When did you feel like things were slipping a little? Was it quick, or was it just simply just they just started making more shots? Was it something just simple like that?
5: It was quick, I think. I think we let that one go.
9: Walking into this, your first ever finals game tonight, were there any jitters that bothered you from the beginning that perhaps could have affected you at all today?
5: It definitely felt special for sure, but nothing close that could be an excuse, you know. It was not a factor in our performance.
9: I said, what are you kicking yourself about personally the most about tonight?
5: Nothing. We've been down in a series before, never in the finals, obviously. But I'm not kicking myself about anything, really. I mean, I'm not worried the slightest.
1: Okay, he says, I'm not worried in the slightest. I love the confidence, and you got to be confident at this level. There's no doubt about that. But you better win game two, right? Because going to the Garden, 0-2, is not a position you want to be in, because it's already going to be a crazy environment. But if they are 13 straight wins into this thing, I think the roof might blow off of MSG.
0: I'll just give him a suggestion. If he's going to kick himself, he should be kicking himself for allowing that one to get away.
1: Yeah.
0: That's what they should be kicking themselves for. They allowed that one to get away. Whenever you have a lead like they had, and I'll give the Knicks all the credit in the world for getting the dub and getting it done when they had to, but they also had to have a little bit of an assist. And the assist came from poor shot selection by San Antonio. Now, I'll give the Knicks credit again. I thought defense was they tightened up their defense. They made life a little bit more difficult, but it's you said it. You know, Wemby settled for outside shots. The Spurs started trying to knock down a bunch of threes to be the knockout blow. And, you know, even going back to Lorenzo's point, the threes weren't dropping.
1: Right.
0: The threes just weren't dropping. The Spurs shot 26% from the three-point line. So at some point, the big fellas got to get closer to the bucket and see a couple of them go through, a couple easy ones go through the rim.
1: Yeah, the Spurs shot 43 threes. The Knicks shot 36. So, an extra 7 threes or whatever that if you just go to the basket and get to the line or something. I always feel like it's a little bit of both whenever a team blows a big lead, because you can't catch up if the other team continues to play at a high level. So, I do think that was part of it. And just as I was watching it, man, I just felt like Wemby fell in love with the three. And when you take 21 shots and only scored 26 points, thank God for free throws, because it could have been a real ugly night for Wemby and the Spurs.
0: It just felt like throughout the course, especially that third quarter, even though they had the lead, it just did not feel like it was a safe, comfortable lead. It felt like everything was a struggle, and the Knicks were starting to figure things out. He's Emmett Gold, and I'm Q Myers. Coming up, we continue with our post-game coverage. George Sedano will join us next hour, and Mitch Johnson on ESPN Radio.
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21: The Knicks steal game one on the road, 105-95. I'm Hugh Myers. Jalen Brunson led the way for New York. 30 points. Most of his damage came in the end of the third quarter and the fourth when it mattered the most. Wemby for San Antonio had 26 points, but 12 of them came from the free throw line. Did not shoot well from the floor. 6 for 21, 2 for 9 from three-point land, and had 6 turnovers on the night. As a matter of fact, neither team shot well from three-point land. San Antonio was 11 for 43, while the Knicks were 11 for 36. Game 2 comes up Friday night, 8:30 Eastern time on ESPN Radio. In the NFL, 10-time Pro Bowl quarterback Russell Wilson confirmed on Wednesday in a video posted to social media that he's retiring from the NFL to take a job with CBS Sports. This announcement came 2 days after the news broke that he was finalizing a deal to become an analyst on CBS Sunday NFL pregame show. He spent the first 10 seasons in Seattle after they drafted him in 2012, played a total of 14 seasons, but won a Super Bowl in Seattle back in 2013. And the Santa Clara County District Attorney's Office has issued a warrant for the arrest of 49ers wide receiver Brandon Ayuk on a misdemeanor charge of speeding. The warrant is in reference to a video Ayuk posted to YouTube in December in which he appeared to tape himself from the driver's seat going well over the posted 40 miles per hour speed limit on a road that runs right past Levi's Stadium. The DA's office confirmed that to ESPN on Wednesday. For more scores and analysis, check out ESPN.com and the all-new ESPN app. Coming up, more reaction to NBA Finals Game Number 1 on Game Night with Emmett Golden and me, Hugh Myers, here on ESPN Radio on the all-new ESPN app.
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2: Tap by Brunson out to the perimeter. Bridges feeds Brunson. Three. Yes! Right in front of the Spurs bench to give the Knicks the lead.

0: Channel 80 and TuneIn. 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He's Emmett Golden. I'm Q Myers. Join us now to talk about the New York Knicks and what happened, especially late in the third quarter, as Christian Winfield, New York Daily News, Knicks reporter. And Christian, thanks so much for your time. We appreciate you here on game night. The Knicks got down 14 points, and then all of a sudden, boom, they flipped the switch, got back in the game, and we know they go on to win the game. What happened at that moment when they were down 14? What changed for them?
1: You know, I wish I could say I was surprised at this point, but we've seen this team, you know, hang its hat on the resiliency. Even going back to last season, where in that second round against the Boston Celtics, games 1 and 2, they trailed by 20 points, came back to win. Then you think about game 1 in the conference finals against the Cleveland Cavaliers, down 22 after an 8-day layoff, come back to win on a 44-11 run. And there's just a calmness about this team, no matter how big of a deficit. Today you see them trailing early, then trailing again in the third.

0: recorded down 14, and what happens? They put on their hard hats and their Timberland boots. They put their heads down, get to work. This is just another resilient effort by a Knicks team that is now 3 wins away from its first NBA title in 53 years. And it was remarkable to see. You see Karl Anthony Towns playing one of his best basketball games. You see him kind of holding down the fort until Jalen Brunson gets his stride. And they do what they've done all year long, which is, you know, when the going gets tough down the stretch, you put in number 11's hands, and he took them home tonight.
1: Yeah, Cat held Wimby to 2-of-12, guarding Wembanyama. What did he do defensively that gave Wimby fits?
0: I don't think it was solely Cat. I think it was Cat and a team effort defensively behind him. But, you know, it's really just a continuation of what we've seen from Karl Anthony Towns from March on. You know, he's someone who's got people have said he's a poor defender, a bad defender, weak defender, whatever you want to call it. From March on, he's been playing the best defensive basketball of his career. And he's just been all over the place in terms of protecting the rim. He's quick with his feet. And I think the most important thing was he was attacking him on offense and making him work. You see guys, you know, you got a 7'4" guy on you. You might not want to attack the rim. Cat didn't care. He's putting his head down, getting to the basket, and the Knicks are putting Wemby in motion. I think all that plays into account in the type of shooting night that Wemby had today.
2: Christian Winfield from the New York Daily News is with us here on Game Night on ESPN Radio and the all-new ESPN app. I know Josh Hart didn't have a bunch of points. He only scored 3, but he had 15 rebounds and 4 steals. What was the performance? What did you see from Josh Hart this evening?
0: You know, it's kind of a microcosm of what's been going on with this Knicks team all season long. Everybody's not going to have a great shooting night, but sometimes you got to sacrifice and do some of the little things, do the things that you know could help your team win. Josh knows that, you know, sometimes it's going to be his night. Sometimes it's going to be Landry Shamet who's on the floor in for him because the three-point shot isn't falling. But he also knows, look, even if my shot isn't falling, there's a number of ways I can help on the court. Rebounding is something he's done all year. Defensively, the steals, being all over the place, helping guys just in terms of quarterbacking the offense. Josh played a terrific game, even though he didn't get, a good amount of points in on the scoring column. But this is what everybody on the team is used to. You know, we've seen Karl Anthony Towns have nights where he's not getting the shots up, but he's getting a ton of assists and rebounds. We're seeing nights where Jalen Brunson might only have 15 points, but also has 15 assists. You know, for Josh Hart, these are the kind of nights where, you know, the shot might not be falling, but you got to do what you can to help your team win. And what's going to help his team win? Crashing the glass, playing hard defense. He did that tonight.
1: We've been showing the players love all night, and deservingly so, but how big of a role did Mike Brown play in tonight's win?
0: Oh, man, Mike Brown, listen, he didn't get any Coach of the Year love, you know what I'm saying, but he's a guy who stepped into tremendous shoes for a team that made the Eastern Conference Finals last year. And not only has he taken them to a new height, he's got them three wins shy of winning a title here. You talk about the ability to adjust to what a team is doing. You talk about game plan discipline, having his guys ready. I think that was the biggest thing, right? The last time the Knicks had this long of a layoff, they were down 22. And granted, they still fell down 14 today. But his ability to rally the troops, get guys ready, especially down the stretch. And then on top of everything, it's the spacing, right? Just the plan that he put in place to have all 5 guys on the floor, sometimes being able to shoot the 3, to know what buttons to press in terms of substitutions, when and where. Mike Brown has done a tremendous job coaching this team, and I think that, you know, sure, he didn't get any Coach of the Year love this year, but next year, if the Knicks are rolling again, he's a guy you have to consider for that award.
2: The Knicks didn't have a great night shooting. Obviously, the Spurs didn't either, but it just seemed like maybe the Knicks, just their shot wasn't dropping. Maybe it was the long layoff that they had. Is this probably the worst that they'll play in this series? Like, should the Spurs be concerned that they just let a game get away that they had a chance to win?
0: Yeah, you know, Mike Brown said it best. You know, both teams shot pretty poorly today. Neither team played their best basketball. But like I said earlier, one thing that the Knicks are going to do down the stretch, there's just a calmness about this team. And maybe it's because they have last year's Clutch Player of the Year. Maybe it's because they've been in this situation so many times, but we saw them, right? Even I'm thinking about the conference finals against the Cavaliers. The Cavs threw their best punch in that game one, and the Knicks ate it and responded with a flurry of haymakers. And they did the same thing today against the Spurs. So I'm curious to see how the Spurs bounce back. That's a young team. This is their biggest stage that they've been on in quite some time, and they haven't had a loss like this in a while. So I'm curious to see what they bounce back. But for the Knicks, I mean, we're talking about 12 straight wins now. We're talking about resiliency down the stretch. We're talking about clutch play after clutch play. I mean, Jalen Brunson was out there hitting shots that you can't even make in video games.
2: Right.
0: You know? So it's so it was such a crazy game to watch, man.
2: Well, Christian, we'll close out with this. It's been great. We definitely appreciate you here on game night. I know the Knicks fans are passionate. I know that they travel well.
0: Oh, yeah.
2: But they were representing there in San Antonio. What did you think about the fans representing in the building?
0: So we were seated. Our press section was around 125. Literally right behind us was a row of Knicks fans that traveled out to San Antonio for this game. And they never stopped. And neither did any other Knicks fan in the building. And it just, you kind of felt sad for the Spurs fans for a half second because we watched it play out just like this in Atlanta, in Philly, and in Cleveland. Because every home crowd is thinking, oh, we've got the numbers. The Knicks, there's no way Knicks fans are going to travel in droves out here. Oh, no. No, no, no. San Antonio is not exempt from the wrath of Knicks fans. They did the same thing in Philadelphia where you hear, let's go Knicks chants, and then the arena tries to turn up the volume on the Jumbotron to drown it out. And then the same thing happens. You see Knicks fans waving Spurs fans away as they walk out late in the fourth quarter when they know defeat is coming. Knicks fans are inevitable, and they were tonight.
2: Well, we'll get another round of it coming up on Friday night, Game 2, Knicks and Spurs from San Antonio. Christian, fantastic stuff, man. Thanks so much for giving us some time here on Game Night.
0: Thanks for having me, guys. Anytime.
2: Absolutely. Christian Winfield, good stuff. New York Daily News talking all things Knicks with us here on Game Night on ESPN Radio on the ESPN app. And, Evan, I'll tell you this, man. It's not very often that you hear the building there in San Antonio be so much represented by the other team.
1: You hear MVP chants when Brunson is at the line. And, like, you hear him clearly,
2: right,
1: too. I got to give Knicks fans credit because you could tell how much they love this team. Now, I do think there's some fake ones out there, but I ain't going to get into that because the real diehard Knicks fans represented, and they always represent, and they definitely did that tonight.
2: I mean, there's always going to be the ones that, hey, they're winning. Let's go ahead and
1: talk
2: about how much I've been a fan my whole life. You know, I mean, there's always going to be those. But to be able to make that trip to San Antonio and take over that building and be as loud and as clear as they were and seeing so much orange and blue in the stands,
1: yeah,
2: that you have to give them credit for being out there representing and giving some more juice to that team. I mean, even just watching highlights on SportsCenter, just looking around the arena, there's a lot of Knicks representation.
1: Q, it was easy to find them. They were the ones not wearing the shirts.
2: Right.
1: You know, because typically everybody's wearing the shirts.
2: Yep.
1: You saw smatterings of people that weren't. They were wearing Knick jerseys and Knick gear, so it was easy to identify.
2: Well, they went home happy, right? Spurs fans did not, but Knicks fans went home happy after getting the 105-95 victory in Game 1. They have the 1-0 series lead with Game 2 coming up on Friday. He's Evan Golden. I'm Q Myers. It's Game Night here on ESPN Radio. Coming up next, we'll talk to someone who was on the sidelines for tonight's game to get his perspective on how the Knicks took Game 1. It's Game Night on ESPN Radio and the all-new ESPN app.
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7: Shamet now dribbling, four to shoot. Pass to Hart, topside three, closing out Wemby. Ricochets in and out, another offensive rebound and stick back. Karl Anthony Towns and the foul.
8: He's been an absolute monster. 17 points, 10 boards, 4 assists, and his presence has been

0: 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He's Emma Golden. I'm Q Myers. 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That is presented by Gusto. Joining us now on the phone lines is our guy, George Sedano, who was working the sidelines for us during the game. And, George, thanks so much for your time. I appreciate you. I saw that you caught up with the big cat, Karl-Anthony Towns, right after the game. What was the key to his aggressive, his mentality going into tonight's game?
1: Well, he met him with physicality right away, like, and he did not back down. He was the initiator the entire time, and that's how you have to do it with Wembanyama. If you recall back to the not only the OKC series, but the Minnesota series, their bigs were initially in that series putting the physicality onto Wemby, and he would have to kind of figure out how to manipulate that. I also think that the Spurs also had a tactical disadvantage by allowing Wemby to be the guy to create off the top and try to go downhill. He turned over the ball a ton of times in that scenario. So I feel like that was on the Spurs, but down low, they met him with a ton of physicality for sure.
2: How big was it for the Knicks to get this win when Jalen Brunson, at least for half the game, you know, struggled a little bit offensively? How big was it for them to steal one?
1: Well, I mean, Cat, I mean, was really big in that first half, man. He kept them afloat. And, you know, he told me in that interview in the post game, that's what I'm here for. I'm here to ride with him. You know what I'm saying? So I think that that was one of those things where, you know, Jalen was had to feel the game out. It looked like he got a little dinged up, kind of bumped knees, turned an ankle a little bit, but he was able to find his groove real quick in that second half. And once he got going, he didn't look back.
0: No, he did not. And again, George Sedano is with us here on Game Night on ESPN Radio and the ESPN app talking about the Knicks 105-95 victory in Game 1 NBA Finals. What was it that you saw that kind of gave Wemby so many fits where he wasn't very good from the field? He got his points at the free throw line, but not he wasn't very effective from the field.
1: You know, look, I think Victor, like I said earlier, going downhill is not his forte. Like, I don't understand what that was all about. Like, I get it that they were trying to get him with a head of steam, but that's not something that he's done, I think, very well in these playoffs. And again, that caused a lot of turnovers, and he just felt out of sorts. Again, that level of physicality that he had, that he received, I think clearly put him in a position where, you know, he was on the defensive a little bit, if you understand what I'm saying. Like, he found them meeting him first and then him having to kind of punch back, and that kind of put him in a tough spot because, you know, whether it was Mitchell Robinson, whether

0: it was Karl Anthony Towns. They just did a really good job of putting bodies on him and multiple bodies on him.
1: George, Wemby took 9 threes. Did it feel like he fell in love with that outside shot tonight?
0: Yeah, for sure. Again, way too perimeter-oriented, I thought, for Wembanyama. I think that that's something that they're going to have to figure out. Look, I think some of that is Fox also didn't play well, and those two guys, from a pick-and-roll standpoint, didn't really use that very much, and it was so successful for them throughout the season. I would imagine there'll be some serious adjustments. I just feel like the Spurs, they played out of sorts. They didn't play their brand of basketball. It was very strange to kind of watch them. You know, they went up 14 points in about the middle of the third quarter, and it felt like they thought they, you know, I don't like to say they felt like they won the game, but they definitely put their foot off the gas a little bit. I also think there are a couple other things for the Spurs that they could do differently. Harrison Barnes, look, man, the guy's had a great career. I just don't know if he has a place in this series.
2: Right.
0: And Dylan Harper is a guy who needs to see more minutes. 28 minutes is just not enough for how effective he is when he's on the floor.
3: George Sedano is with us here on Game Night on ESPN Radio and the all-new ESPN app. How about those Knicks now? 12 wins in a row. You mentioned it. They were down 14, and they didn't blink. They didn't miss a beat. What is it about this Knicks that they just never give up and they always feel like they're still in the game?
0: You know, man, sometimes it's just executing, right? Like, no matter what happens at the end of games, no matter how much they're down, they feel like they can win. And that's what the best teams do. And they have been one of the best teams consistently in this league for the last couple of years. And they have been in a lot of these high leverage situations, maybe not in the finals per se, but they've been in a lot of high leverage situations. And they have succeeded more times than not, particularly this season in those high leverage situations. So when you have a guy like Brunson, who even if he has a rough first half, can find a way to kind of find his game, and you've got all these contributions from across the board, guys like Ananobi, clearly we mentioned Cat. Landry Shamet was huge again in this game. I mean, this is a guy who, he was on a two-way earlier this year and making monster contributions for them in the playoffs.
3: Yeah, you mentioned Brunson and Big Cat, but and OG as well. But how big was some of those shots that OG hit really down the stretch where it looked like he all of a sudden caught fire, hit a couple threes in a row?
0: Yeah, those corner threes, man. He's one of the best corner three shooters in the sport, so you know, when he gets that opportunity, even if it's contested, he feels confident shooting that ball.
3: One more game coming up in San Antonio. That's going to be on Friday. What kind of adjustments do you think the Spurs will make for game two?
0: Look, I think some of the stuff we already discussed, right? Like, I don't see Wembanyama handling the ball at the top of the key as much. I would imagine we'll see more Fox and Wembanyama pick and roll. I think we'll see Harper more in this series. You know, more than 28 minutes for sure, because again, I thought he was incredibly effective tonight. I think those are just easy adjustments they can make.
3: Well, they dropped game one. The Knicks took game one. They got one on the road, and so that's when the series starts, 105-95. The Knicks have a 1-0 series lead. George, fantastic stuff, man. Thanks so much for giving us some time here on Game Night.
0: You got it, man. Anytime. Have a great rest of your show.
3: Will do, will do. George Sedano right there with us here on Game Night on ESPN Radio and the ESPN app. And yeah, I identified Dylan Harper, Emmett, off top, before the series ever started, as the X Factor, as the guy that needs to be Wemby's Robin, right? He just needs to be that guy. And I felt like he was well on his way to being that this evening, and then they decided that they weren't going to keep playing him. He only had 28 minutes.
1: Yeah, it was surprising, especially in crunch time. I know De'Aaron Fox is a veteran. I understand that. You know, he's a really good player. But since he came back from injury, at least from a scoring standpoint, it just ain't been there. 3 of 13 tonight, you know, is just not the way to go for him. And, hey, it's okay. Look, if you don't have it, you don't have it. That's why you have a bench. And especially when you see a guy like Dylan Harper, the way he was playing for most of the game, you probably should have put him in there. So I was surprised that they made that decision.
3: No, I was too. I was too. And so that's an adjustment that they'll have to make. Get ready for game number two coming up on Friday. We do want to hear from you at 888-SAY-ESPN, 888-729-3776. Want to get your thoughts on game one on the Knicks taking it 105-95. You can also hit us on our socials at EGoldie80, at ESPN Radio, and at your boy Q254. I wanted to make sure to get to this. Our good friend Jasper has a lot to say about this game one. He says Spurs definitely blew that game. Couldn't believe they allowed the Knicks to do the same thing to them in the third quarter that the Cavs allowed them to do in the first quarter, game one. Wemby must play with more force in game two and play Spurs basketball. 16 assists ain't going to cut it. But he didn't stop there. He said, I saw Wemby shaking his head in disbelief walking off the court at the end of the game. I think it was because he couldn't believe, not that they lost the game, but that they allowed them to win. The Knicks should be worried. And then he says, I'm going to take one more step.
1: Oh, okay. All
3: there right. are we two things that win basketball games. Defense and rebounding. The Spurs, for the most part, played good D, but they allowed the Knicks to out-rebound them, particularly on the offensive boards. That can't happen in game two. Jasper said it with his chest.
1: Yeah, I feel you, Jasper, and I don't necessarily disagree, but I will point out this. What's the common denominator? The Knicks. So, yeah, the Cavs did give it away. The Spurs did give it away, but they both gave it away to the Knicks. It was like the Pacers last year. Remember, they
3: but
1: had
3: that
1: all
3: that
1: those
3: That can't happen,
1: comebacks.
3: Though. I just don't – I'm with Jasper. I don't think that that can happen. I mean, like, you can't right. – because you know how dangerous they are, so you can't let them hang around.
1: But you took – if you Jalen Brunson at the end of the game got busy.
3: No, he
1: did.
3: You
1: know what I'm saying?
3: Yeah, of course. And, again, I don't want to sound like – I'm not giving the Knicks credit because I am. But if I'm the Spurs and I'm in that locker room and I know that they're okay, they're calm, they're chill, they're not concerned, they should be concerned because this is the NBA Finals. You need four of them bad boys and you either win or you lose, right? That's what it's going to be. And that one, that was right there for their taking. And the Knicks weren't playing well. That's the point. If the Knicks were playing well and they just, you know, beat them in the end, okay, fine. But the Knicks were, that was probably the worst game we'll see from New York. And yeah, they still probably. Found a way to win by 10. That should concern the Spurs.
1: Sometimes there's a team of destiny. Like, and I'll just go back to the Pacers. Every round, they had a situation where they were down 10 with, like, 9 seconds left.
3: Yeah.
1: Right? And came back and won a game in every round. And it just seemed like it was their destiny. Now, obviously, it wasn't because Halliburton popped his Achilles in Game 7 of the NBA Finals. This just might be one of those years for the Knicks that – they just find a way no matter what. And to that point, that you know, you do have to kind of give it away a little bit. He's Hugh Myers. I'm Emmett Golden. This is Game Night. Coming up next, Spurs coach Mitch Johnson will weigh in.
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0: Center. The NBA Finals, game number one in the books. Knicks 105, Spurs 95. I'm Q Myers. The Knicks just keep on winning. They've now won 12 in a row. Jalen Brunson led the way for New York with 30 points. Most of his scoring came at the end of the third quarter and in the fourth quarter when it mattered the most. That's why they call him Mr. Clutch. For San Antonio, Wemby, he had 26 points, but 12 of those came from the free throw line. Did not have a very good night shooting, 6 for 21 from the floor, 2 of 9 at three-point land, and had 6 turnovers on the night. Nobody shot good from three-point land, as a matter of fact. Spurs, 11 for 43, 26%. The Knicks, a little bit better, 11 for 36 for 31%. Game 2 comes up Friday night, 7:30 Eastern time is when the broadcast begins on ESPN Radio and the all-new ESPN app. In the NFL, 10-time Pro Bowl quarterback Russell Wilson confirmed Wednesday in a video posted on social media he's retiring from the NFL to take a job with CBS Sports. That announcement came 2 days after the news broke. He was finalizing a deal to become an analyst on CBS Sunday NFL pregame show. He played 14 seasons in the league after being drafted in 2012 in the third round by the Seattle Seahawks and won a Super Bowl for Seattle back in 2013. The Steelers and tight end Darnell Washington have reached an agreement on a 4-year, $42 million extension. The deal includes $21 million guaranteed. Washington was drafted in round 3 in 2023, has 57 career catches, with 31 catches coming in 2025, 625 total yards to go along with 2 career touchdowns. For more scores and analysis, check out ESPN.com and the all-new ESPN app. Coming up next, we find out what went wrong with the Spurs in NBA Finals game number 1 on game night with Emmett Golden and me, Q Myers, here on ESPN Radio on the all-new ESPN app.
1: And the Spurs won't foul. It's now 12 consecutive wins for the Knicks as they take game 1 of the NBA Finals.
2: We played a game. We didn't get the outcome we wanted. There'll be a lot of feedback from the film and breaking this down that will lead to game 2. And hopefully we use that information and tools and guidance to come out and be better that game.
3: I agree with the coach. It's the same. Every team guards differently, you know. I'm going to figure it out. Yeah, I mean, I was bad tonight. It's not more complicated than that.
0: I can appreciate that. Victor Wembanyama, I was bad tonight. We'll be better. I'll be better in game number 2. You're going to have to show up, big fella. So will the rest of your teammates, because now they're down to the New York Knicks. New York wins 105-95. NBA Finals game number 1. It's game night here on ESPN Radio, the ESPN app, SiriusXM Channel 80, and tune in. 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You don't want to go down 0-2. That's for sure, Emmett.
4: Right.
0: Yeah, they got to win on Friday to make this a series. If New York finds a way to win on Friday and then they get 13 wins in a row and they're up 2-0 in the NBA Finals, I know there's still ways to go, but I'm going to call game, set, match. I'm just saying.
5: Ooh, okay. I mean, I feel you. I'm not saying I disagree, because if you're up 2-0 and going home and going home to the Garden, all right, where that place might spontaneously combust after every shot.
0: Look, let me tell you, if they go up 2-0, they get the dub on Friday night, they go up 2-0 and they're heading back to New York, I might not go to the barbershop on Saturday. Ooh. I might not go. There is a Knicks fan in the barbershop that I'm at here in Las Vegas that he will not hesitate to let you know how wonderful of a morning it is when the skies are orange and blue. And if they're up 2-0 in the NBA Finals, not only is the sky going to be orange and blue, but everything is going to be orange and blue to this man.
5: Hey, I get it. I get it. When it's been a while since your team has won.
0: Been a while. I don't think he was alive when he won a championship. I wasn't.
5: Facts. So it's been
0: No. What was it like the last time that they won one for you?
5: Hey, I can relate, right? Because my whole life, my favorite team had never won a championship until I was 36 years old. So I totally get it.
0: Yeah, no, I'm telling you, man, Knicks fans are going to be lathered up if they win 2 in San Antonio and head it back to New York. They are not going to plan on making a return trip to Texas. They're going to say, hey, this is fine. We'll stay right here. We'll stay right here in New York. Again, it's game night here on ESPN Radio and the ESPN app. So what went wrong? Let's go back to San Antonio and hear from the Spurs head coach, Mitch Johnson.
6: Coach, can you just talk about Wemby tonight? Seemed like it kind of took him a while to get going. I don't know if it was first finals jitters or just the way of the game, but how did you see it?
2: Yeah, I have to go back and look at the film. Felt like, you know, he missed a few shots early, and we got to get him moving in space and towards the rim, whether that's on rolls or running in transition, but we need the pressure on the rim and the force in the paint. And then they did a good job, obviously, being physical and showing crowds, but, you know, we need to do a better job of establishing that early on, for sure.
4: Rachel. Hey, Mitch, just wondering about some of the early in the shot clock threes and what you thought that was about.
2: Yeah, I mean, I don't have any right now that I felt were egregious. There was definitely a stretch there in the second quarter, I know, where, you know, we want to play with pace and we want to hunt threes in transition, but we also want those to be in rhythm and feel like they're our shot. And there might have been some questionable ones. I'll have to go back and look at the film. But again, it gets tough when you get nitpicky with that stuff. I'll have to go back and look. But we definitely, again, didn't have enough pressure on the paint all night, whether that was in transition or in the half court. And we got to make sure we're still putting force in the paint. And we'll still get our threes up with that. But we can't work outside in. We got to go more inside out for sure.
7: Coach, this is Carolina What's Perfect. Your group has preached all season long about not getting too high, not getting too low. In a moment like this where everything is intensified, how do you keep the team focused on what the bigger picture is for the finals?
2: Yeah, no different. We played a game. We didn't get the outcome we wanted. There'll be a lot of feedback from the film and breaking this down that will lead to game two. And hopefully we use that information and tools and guidance to come out and be better that game.
8: Mitch, just knee-jerk, 15 minutes after the game, can you diagnose how New York was able to get to 50 points in the paint?
2: Felt like some of that was bad offense on our part, and then some of that was, you know, maybe at times not being able to square the basketball up and give the proper resistance, and then the offensive rebounds crushed us. You know, 23 second chance points. We're up 1 point, I believe, 93, 94, 94, 95. Get them to miss. They get a rebound. Brunson hits a three. They go on an 11-0 run. Makes it tough. Got to be able to close out possessions with rebounds when you make a miss.
9: Coach, you guys have played a lot of downhill guards this postseason. What is it about Jalen's game that makes him a little bit more difficult to play? Or, you know, what did you see from the defense that allowed him to get what he was going for tonight?
2: He's a tremendous player that's skilled, picks his spots, knows his angles, shoots contested shots without being sped up. He's a phenomenal player, and we just got to keep making him work. And, again, you know, he had a phenomenal game, and he got going there and had a few in a row, but 30 points on 31 shots is something that you probably want to keep making him work for those points. It's probably some of the other stuff that we can probably control more than him making or missing shots.
10: When you guys got up 14 midway through the third, you said before the game that the Knicks are a team that if there's any undiscipline on the defensive end, they're going to find it, they're going to exploit it. Do you think a little of that creeped in, or was it just simply, was there a couple possessions where things maybe just went a little too fast? Would something like that maybe?
2: Yeah, again, I don't want to make something up, but I do know that there was a combination of a few times defensive breakdowns where there's communication or rotations. There was a few times it felt like we didn't have an appropriate offensive possession in terms of trying to be greedy for our best shot and using spacing and passing because that's how we play. And it got us on our heels a few times. And then again, the offensive rebounds, 23 second chance points is just going to be really hard.
0: You know, in the streets, they call it getting out of your hookup. And that's exactly what happened to the Spurs. They got out of their hookup. And I think a lot of it had to do with the Knicks. And some of it is as much experience as the Spurs got in the Western Conference Finals and really throughout the playoffs. They've gotten a ton of experience. This is still their first time, you know, going this far in the playoffs and their first time in a group, you know, in the finals. I know it's the Knicks' first time in the finals too, but I think they still have moments where they are affected. And it's understandable. I don't think that means the series is over or anything like that, but I think – like, it's hard to fight the voice in your head that says, take another three, you could hit it. And I think you need a little bit of experience to understand that, hey, just because it's an open shot doesn't mean it's a good shot.
11: Yeah, I agree with that it's a factor. Mm-hmm. But at this stage of the game, when you're in the finals and they've played as many games as they have in this postseason, I don't think that factor is as massive. I just think that they turned the ball over. They got allowed offensive rebounds, and they just got out of their sorts. And then all of a sudden, it's like the rim had a lid on it, and they couldn't get the ball to go down, right? I mean, it just towards the end of the game, it just seemed like everything was difficult, right? And I understand when it's difficult to do something. I mean, you cover the Browns, I cover the Raiders. There's been times when I sit in the press box and I'm like, it's difficult to get a first down.
5: To snap the ball.
11: Right, I mean, I'm not trying to be disrespectful. I'm just saying times you could tell that things are just really difficult to do. And it just seemed like down the stretch for the Spurs, executing the offense seemed difficult. Getting the ball to Wemby in a position where he could do something with it seemed difficult. Getting to the cup and finishing. How many times did you see a Spur get to the cup only for the ball to roll off?
5: Yeah. I am saying it was a factor, not the main reason.
11: No, I agree.
5: I'm saying it's just a factor.
11: Right.
5: An example of it is it was still a ball game, and Wemby forced two of the worst shots I have ever seen.
11: And then turned
5: in
11: it
5: my
11: over.
5: Life. Right. And to me, that is being shaky in the moment because you haven't been in that moment before. But overall, like, you know, I think I said it on Monday. They got the experience just by getting here.
11: Right.
5: You know, so it's no longer, if they do end up losing in the finals, I'm not going to say, oh, it's just because they didn't have experience. I think there are moments when you can see that as a factor, but I don't believe it was the reason they lost tonight.
11: Just too many times Wemby's getting the ball at the top of the key. And I know he's comfortable getting it there, but there's too many times he's getting it at the top of the key. I'm comfortable with a lot of things that don't mean that you ought to give it to me all the time.
5: I heard that. Now, what did your grandmother used to say? Just because
11: it looks good, it feels good. Don't mean it is good.
5: It's good. There it is. That's one to grow on right there.
11: Exactly. Yeah. I didn't even know what that meant when she said it. I definitely know what it means now. It did not take me long to learn what she meant by
5: the three-point line. It's a family show. That's
11: exactly
5: what she's talking about.
11: Exactly. Yeah. It's definitely a family show. And the family is wondering what in the world happened if they're a Spurs fan. If they're Knicks fans, they're excited about what happened as they got the 105-95 victory over the Spurs in game number one with game number two coming up on Friday. He's Emmett Golden. I'm Q Myers. It's game night here on ESPN Radio. So how do the Spurs answer back on Friday in game number two? We break that down next here on Game Night on ESPN Radio on the all-new ESPN app. Heroes rise when
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10: Yeah, Jalen Brunson should be confident because in the moments that they need him the most, he comes through clutch. 30 points on the night. 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The Knicks, they get game one, 105-95. Game two, Emmett's coming up on Friday night, 7:30 Eastern Time, ESPN Radio is when the broadcast begins. We know what the Knicks did. Mm-hmm. I'm expecting them to play a little bit better in game number two. The Spurs better play better if they want to make this a series. What does San Antonio have to do to be able to even this series up come Friday night?
11: They got to move the ball in bodies and just really be a little more busy than they were offensively. And then, look, Wimby's got to be a star, man. It ain't fair, you know, to whom much is given, much is expected. Wimby has to be that alien that we all tune in to watch. He was very pedestrian tonight,
10: right?
11: You know, in the way that he played. So it's just like same thing with Brunson. You know, I know Brunson ended up getting it together in the second half, but it's extremely important for him to be a star and play like a superstar for the Knicks to win. So Victor has to be that alien, and they got to put Harper in crunch time. They got to play more Dylan Harper.
10: Yeah, I agree with that 100%. You know, I think that Miss Johnson, the Spurs head coach, needs to do exactly what he did with Wimby after game five in the Eastern Conference Finals, or in the Western Conference Finals, when he said, hey, man, he can't shoot 15 shots. Right, he has to, you know, get more than 20 points. And I know that he ended up with 26 points. And if you just happen to look at the box score and say, "Oh, 26 points, that was a good night for Wimby," nah.

0: No, it was not. 6 for 21 from the floor is not going to cut it.
1: And 6 turnovers.
0: Right.
1: Two. You know, that's not going to get it done. 2 for 9 from behind the arc.
0: Right.
1: You know, look, if Wimby, for me, if you take 5 threes, like, that's fine. You know, I wouldn't trip on that. But if they're not going down, he is at such an advantage due to his size that I sometimes think he forgets how tall he is and how much length he has. And I think that sometimes hurts him. And I think it hurt him tonight.
0: Yeah, no, it definitely did hurt him. And, you know, again, it was on him because he's the main attraction, but it's also on his teammates getting the ball in the right, you know, opportunities and getting them on the blocks and not just giving them the ball at the top of the key and then getting out of the way and watching them. This is the other thing about the Spurs offense. Well, this is the thing about the Spurs that I don't like. How about that? Is that a lot of times you'll see them give the ball to Wimby and then they'll just watch.
1: Mm-hmm.
0: Right? The beautiful thing about the Warriors when they were in their heyday was you never saw Steph stop moving.
1: Right.
0: You saw Klay moving around the court. You saw KD moving around the court. You saw anyone wearing a Warriors jersey moving. I don't care who had the ball. When Wimby gets it more times than not at the top of the key, guys just get stagnant. They just stall. They just start standing and watching. They might try to throw a screen, but it just, again, I go back to it, it just seems so difficult. There's not enough motion. It slows down a lot. And then, oh, by the way, Emmett, this is something that we haven't even touched on. They also got to figure something out of what you do when Wemby's not in the game.
1: Right, because they always give up a run when Wimby sits down.
0: I can score when Wimby ain't in the game, it feels like.
1: Right, but back to your point about the Warriors, that's what made them so special.
0: Yep.
1: Because, you know, through my experience of watching LeBron, when you have a great player, they're so great, a lot of their teammates turn into spectators.
0: Right.
1: When they have the ball. And they can't help themselves. I get it. You know, it's all good. You're moving. And after a while, you're like, we need a bucket. Let's give it to him. And you just stand there and you just wait to see him do something. And that never works out well. You know, every once in a while, that guy who's so great can just flat out take over. But you got to truly, truly, truly be special. And I know these guys are awesome, but they can't play like that.
0: So coming up on Friday, they have to be more than just the Wimby minutes. They have to find a way to not give up. If they're winning, they can't all of a sudden allow a run when Wimby goes to the bench, right? Because it looked like Miss Johnson at some point was like, well, I can't give him a rest. I think he gave him 25 seconds.
1: Right.
0: And was like, all right, you're back in the game because the bleeding started again. Mm-hmm. You know, as soon as Wimby went to the bench, all of a sudden, you know, the Spurs start hemorrhaging, right? You can't do that. You have to be able to – somebody has got to be able to step up. The other thing is, and I'm not trying to disrespect Harrison Barnes, he don't need 10 minutes on Friday. He don't need 10 minutes. I'll give him maybe 3.
1: Yeah, I agree with that. But even – I'll go back to it again, to whom much is given, much is expected. How many times have we seen the best player on this team in the finals play 43, 45 minutes?
0: Yeah.
1: We've seen it, you know? And, hey, if y'all want to win a title, Spurs, Wimby might have to play 40-plus minutes. He might have to play 42, 45. I don't think he has to play the whole 48, but – it just might be the situation. You would love to be able to sit him down, let him get some rest, and not lose a lead, even if you just play it even. But then Mitch Johnson, you know what he's going to have to do? Okay, a TV timeout is coming up. Let me sit Wimby right now because I know the next whistle, we're going to get a timeout. I put him back in so he could steal some real minutes, not necessarily game minutes. He might have to get creative and try to figure that out.
0: Yeah, they're just going to have someone, and they have plenty of talent on the team, so I'm not concerned about who's going to be able to step up and compliment Wimby, but somebody's going to have to do it. Like I said, I have penciled, you know, Dylan Harper as that guy. I know Castle, he's a thorn in the side of anybody. I mean, he's that stinking good. He's also got to tighten it up defensively and not let Jalen Brunson get going, get cooking, right?
1: Easier said than done.
0: Oh, I know. But that's why if he has to do that defensively, he might sacrifice a little bit of his offense. And that's when a guy like, you know, Harper has to step up, right? Vassell has to step up. And if Champagne gets going, he can't all of a sudden start getting wild with it, right?
2: Yeah.
0: At some point, he came out of the locker room to start the third quarter, and you saw him immediately fire up a shot, and everyone's like, oh, it was a heat check. Miss Johnson loved it, wanted to, you know, see if he still had it. And then it looked like he was trying to heat check the rest of the night. I was like, No. That was cool for then. Right? You're cold now. Right? That shot you're fired up ain't gonna go, brother. And it just went bad from there. So somebody's gonna have to be that guy to really help out in a major way. But again, they've gotta get that ball moving, man. They've gotta be more active, I think, to get easier buckets for Wemby and everyone else involved.
1: Yeah, and if the Knicks continue to maintain the composure that they've shown in the last few series, where, you know, when they get down, it's going to be tough to beat them again. Because in the first quarter, the way the game started, you know, it seemed like the Knicks were up, and then boom, next thing you know, that building got loud, and, you know, the San Antonio, they're up 8, you know, at the end of the first quarter. Yep. And you're like, uh-oh, here we go. And the Knicks didn't blink.
0: Right.
1: They didn't blink at all, and they've been composed. They were down with 14 in the second half. Still didn't matter to them. Their composure has been extremely impressive throughout this run.
0: Another reason why the Spurs got to feel like they let one go, in the first half they shot 10 for 12 from the free throw line. 10 for 12. The Knicks shot 2 for 3. The officials were the whistle was being blown, like too short blow the whistle.
1: Yes.
0: They were blowing the whistle on the Knicks. They weren't really necessarily blowing the whistle on the Spurs, and they didn't take advantage of that either.
1: Yeah, 18 to 25 was the free throw differential. So it got closer.
0: It got closer,
1: in the second half,
0: right.
1: But something tells me it might be a little closer in game two.
0: I would think so. I would think that it needs to be. Right, but the Spurs are going to have to figure out something because they find themselves in a 1-0 hole after the Knicks win 105-95. He's Evan Golden. I'm Q Myers, Sports Center All Nights. 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
3: Coming up on the Thursday edition of Unsportsmanlike with Chris Canty, Michelle Smallman, and me, Evan Cohen. The Knicks continue to roll and take game one of the finals. I'll tell you what Wemby and San Antonio need to do to win game two. 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
8: 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Teams in their respective finals with impressive win streaks. Vegas taking game one on the road Tuesday in the Stanley Cup Final, their seventh consecutive win. Wednesday, Knicks putting an 11-game win streak on the line on the road in San Antonio for game one of the NBA Finals. Picking up in the fourth quarter, Knicks rallying from a 14-point deficit. Game tied at 86 midway through the quarter. 7.5 minutes to go. Cue Jalen Brunson.
9: And there's one man on the New York Knicks. They call him Captain Clutch. And he's the one guy you want on your side coming down the stretch of a ball game like this.
10: Jalen Brunson is back on the floor. Brunson with it. Harassed by Castle. Spins to the lane. Left-hand float. Yes! Captain Clutch getting them started. Here's Brunson. Brunson driving in traffic. Left-hand hits again! Jalen Brunson taking over in the fourth quarter. Knicks fans dancing in San Antonio. The lead is six. Down floor, Brunson. Hesitation dribble inside the arc and across the free throw line. Now ducks in. Layup is good, and Brunson continues. Eight straight Brunson points.
8: Eight straight from Brunson, putting the Knicks in front by eight. Spurs weren't done, though, on their home court.
10: Wemby's going to rise for three and hits a big one with 4:49 to go. Timeout, New York. Wemby with the triple to get San Antonio back within five.
11: Wemby will give it up. Castle back to Victor on the left angle. Tries to hand it off Camp. Now he's going to take on Karl Anthony Towns. Using a tough right shoulder. Gets in deep and scores. And a whistle. For three for Wemby.
8: Hits the free throw. Spurs back in front by one. But guess who?
10: Tap by Brunson out to the perimeter. Bridges feeds Brunson. Three. Yes! Right in front of the Spurs bench to give the Knicks the lead. 1 minute to go in game one. Wemby just bounced it off his shoe. Turnover San Antonio. Hart's got it. He'll dribble. 55 seconds to go. It's a two-possession lead. Big turnover by San Antonio. Brunson holding up high against Vassell. Now cuts to the left. Free throw line. Hops back. Digs in, shot up, and good! Brunson, big bucket, 37 seconds to go.
8: Knicks go up six at that point. They ultimately win by 10, with Jalen Brunson sending messages in more ways than one.
10: The Knicks land the first haymaker and take game one. Knicks 105, Spurs 95 to go up 1-0 in the series.
9: And Jalen Brunson is still yapping at the same guy, PJ. He's asking Scott Foster something like, this guy should not still be here.
12: They're the same people that did this to Mark Becknault in the OKC series.
11: We were here for the Western Conference Finals. I don't know if it's a family of four, but all in orange shirts. They were incredibly disrespectful toward the Oklahoma City Thunder in game six, and Jalen Brunson let them have an earful as well.
8: Mark Kestisher, Doris Burke, PJ Carlesimo with the call here on ESPN Radio as the Knicks win it 105-95 to take the opener on the road in San Antonio, their 12th consecutive victory, tying the Spurs in 1999 for the second longest win streak in single postseason history in NBA history. Golden State has the record at 15. The Knicks' seventh straight road win, 12th win by double digits this postseason. Jalen Brunson joining Willis Reed as the only Knicks players with at least 30 points in the opening game of a finals. He spoke with our Lisa Salters.
13: Jalen, it was a tie game with about 2:15 to go. Just what was the difference in those last 2 minutes?
14: I think just sticking together. Wasn't really our night. Wasn't really my night most of the night. But we kept finding a way, kept chipping away. I just like how resilient we were tonight.
13: Yeah, you guys were down 14 in the third quarter. Just what started to turn things around?
14: Honestly, just think of chemistry. Just knowing that we have each other's back. There's a lot of things extra those wise we could have done better, but I think most importantly, our togetherness really was really the biggest difference.
13: You said offensively it wasn't a lot of guys' nights, but what impact did Josh Hart, what impact did he have on this game?
14: I mean, whatever you need him, he's going to execute. That's just who he is. I mean, he's going to find a way.
13: You looked like you got banged up once in the first quarter, then in the second quarter. How's your body feeling right now?
14: I'll be all right.
13: And the mindset is always to steal one of the first two on the road. You've already done that now. What's going to be your mindset as you start thinking about game two?
14: We got to go back and just watch the things we can do better. It's a long journey, but I think we have there's a lot of things that we can do better.
13: All right, we'll see you game two.
14: Thank you.
8: Jalen Brunson, third Knick with 30 or more points in a road game in the finals. Karl Anthony Towns, 23rd double-double over the last two postseasons. Josh Hart, talked about him with Jalen Brunson. First player to lead a finals game outright in rebounds, assists, and steals. Four steals for Hart, tied for the most by a Knicks player in a finals game. Inside the NBA, Kenny Smith and Shaquille O'Neal.
12: They did it by effort. A lot of guys play well. Shout out to Hart, 15 rebounds. Cat played well at 18. Listen, they just did it. Brunson had his moment in the third quarter where he took over. I admit, before the game, you know, game one is always a fill-out game. I was anxious to see how he's going to do against those tough four defenders. He just showed me, Kenny and Chuck, that he's ready for the lights. He's ready for the big lights. Third quarter and fourth quarter, he carried him a little bit, but the others for the Knicks definitely stepped up. Again, shout out to Hart for 15 rebounds. Shamet, you know, hit some timely threes in the first half. They all play well. Alvarado, they did it by committee, and that's how you win championships, by committee.
15: Well, I really thought the pace of the game slowed down. And that, to me, and just in my opinion, that's the advantage of the Knicks. Because when you deliberate and you can get the ball to the people that you wanted to in the key moments, they're better. But when you let San Antonio go up and down because of their youthful exuberance, they can just play park ball. And they can be in transition where Harper and Champagne and all of the players that they had, Basel, they all could just get into the rhythm of the game easier. I would make young players make big decisions, and that's what the Knicks did. They made the young players of the Spurs start to make big decisions on the offensive end.
8: The team that wins game one of the finals has historically gone on to win the title 70% of the time. Victor Wembanyama in the loss for the Spurs, the fifth player with 25 points, 10 rebounds in a finals game at the age of 22 or younger. Didn't have the best night, however.
16: No, of course not. I agree with the coach. And, I mean, it's the same. Every team guards differently, you know. I'm going to figure it out. I was bad tonight. It's not more complicated than that.
17: When did you feel like things were slipping a little? Was it quick, or was it just simply just they just started making more shots? Was it something just simple?
16: No, it was quick. I think we let that one go.
8: And it turns out to be a game one loss. Can he blame it on pregame jitters?
16: It definitely felt special for sure, but nothing close that could be an excuse, you know. It was not a factor in our performance.
8: Wembanyama, fourth player since blocks became official in 1974, with 25 points, 10 rebounds, and 3 blocks in a debut in the finals. Spurs take the loss, their first loss this postseason, when leading at halftime. Their coach, Mitch Johnson.
18: Yeah, I mean, I don't have any right now that I felt were egregious. There was definitely a stretch there in the second quarter, I know, where, you know, we want to play with pace and we want to hunt threes in transition, but we also want those to be in rhythm and feel like they're our shot. And there might have been some questionable ones. I'll have to go back and look at the film. But again, it gets tough when you get nitpicky with that stuff. I'll have to go back and look. But we definitely, again, didn't have enough pressure on the paint all night, whether that was in transition or in the half court. And we got to make sure we're still putting force in the paint. And we'll still get our threes up with that. But we can't work outside in. We got to go more inside out for sure. Yeah, no different. We played a game. We didn't get the outcome we wanted. There'll be a lot of feedback from the film and breaking this down that will lead to game two. And hopefully we use that information and tools and guidance to come out and be better that game.
8: Game two coming up on Friday in San Antonio. It's on ABC. You'll hear it here on ESPN Radio, presented by Gusto. Right now, SportsCenter all night. 12 straight wins for the Knicks as they take the opener on the road. Baseball, Mariners putting an 8-game win streak on the line against the Mets.
19: 2-2. Breaking ball, bounced towards first. Big hop for Naylor, and it goes right past him into right field. Soto's around third. Coming to the plate, Young goes in, sliding to second, and the Mets take a 5-1 lead.
8: 880 ESPN New York. Mets a 7-1 win over the Mariners, whose 8-game win streak comes to an end. Had been the longest active in Major League Baseball and the longest of the season for the Mariners. Bo Bichette, 4-for-4, 3 RBI, 19th four-hit game is first with the Mets. Speaking of streaks on the line, there's been an impressive one for Phillies pitcher Christopher Sanchez.
20: Sanchez again, another 0-2 pitch. Swing and a miss. He struck him out. And Christopher Sanchez K's Machado and shares a smile with the All-Star. Machado goes down, the seventh strikeout victim of the night for Sanchez, who after every inning waves up to the family in the crowd here. Six scoreless tonight.
8: The streak would go to 50 2/3 innings, and then...
20: And the pitch. Swung on, line towards left field. That's a base hit. France coming around third. They're going to wave him home. The throw by Marsh is not in time. And the scoreless streak is over. And listen to the crowd applaud Christopher Sanchez here in a 1-1 game. Everyone on their feet applauding Christopher Sanchez. Hunter Wendelstedt steps out from behind the plate to allow the moment to breathe.
8: Streak coming to an end in the seventh inning. Phillies, though, would pull ahead in their half.
20: And the pitch. Swung on, hit well, right center field, up the alley. Going back is Bowen to the wall, and it is gone. Kyle Schwarber with number 23 into the lower seats in right center. Second homer of the inning for the Phillies off Jason Adam. And the Phillies now lead it 3-1.
8: Calls on Sports Radio 94 WIP. Phillies a 3-2 win over the Padres, who have six straight losses against the Phillies dating back to last season. Sanchez, meanwhile, seven innings, gave up the one run, struck out eight as the Phillies get the win. But the scoreless inning streak comes to an end. His manager, Don Mattingly.
21: I mean, you know, at some point it's going to end. So I don't know about bittersweet. I think it would have been a lot worse if we didn't win. So getting the win there is a good feeling. But obviously Sanchi puts himself in history books, not only Philly's history books, but kind of historic. Right. I think he's in the top five or the fifth guy now, longest by a left-hander. Yeah, I don't know what else you ask. I know my vocabulary probably is not good enough for him right now, but it's just been amazing to watch.
8: And the Phillies get the win on top of that. SportsCenter all night, ESPN Radio. Meanwhile, double duty for the Dodgers. Shohei Ohtani on the mound, and he was getting some offensive support as well.
22: He was home for his son Trey's graduation last night. Tucker hammers it deep right center field, way back and over the pool. It is gone. A two-run homer for Kyle Tucker, and the Dodgers lead it 2-0. Home run number 5 for Tucker. RBIs 28 and 29.
23: Maybe that'll get Tucker going.
8: Splash down into the pool at Chase Field in Phoenix. And as for Ohtani on the mound.
22: Swing and a bouncer to second base. Freeland goes to Betts, one on to first. Got him, double play. 4-6-3. Diamondbacks are holding. They will not challenge. And that's going to be the inning. So one of the toughest guys to double up. The Dodgers do it. The inning ending double play ends the sixth.
8: AM 570 LA Sports, Shohei Ohtani, six scoreless innings. Dodgers get a 7-0 shutout of the Diamondbacks In Arizona, Ohtani goes to 6-2, allowed 2 hits, struck out 6, lowers his ERA to 0.74. He's allowed 1 earned run in 24 innings during a 4-game win streak. Major League Baseball Commissioner Rob Manfred happened to be a junior lawyer on the owner's bargaining team in 1994, the last time the owners formally proposed a salary cap, until last week when they countered the initial proposal from the players' union with a sweeping overhaul of baseball's economic structure that included a hard deck for a minimum salary, but also a salary cap. The players'

0: See the Brewers in a showdown against the Phillies Friday, June 12th through Sunday the 14th, including a William Contreras bobblehead giveaway Saturday the 13th and a Sal Frelick Kids jersey giveaway at the Family Sunday Finale. 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
1: And I hope have productive conversations about the things that are out there already and complete the process. I mean, there's a lot of topics we haven't even started on yet. 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

0: 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Oklahoma City, Women's College World Series championship matchup, same as last year, Texas Tech. A year ago, the Longhorns jumping out early. They did it in the first inning. This year, deja vu.
1: Has not had many opportunities.
2: And she will take advantage. Deep drive, center, and over the bleachers. And Texas responds and takes the lead. Maloney punches that one to left. It's over the head of Spearman. One run is in. Here comes Altmaier to the plate. Two runs are in. Ashton Maloney slaps a triple.
0: Saw it on ESPN, five runs in the bottom of the first inning for Texas after giving up a run in the top half of the inning. And Texas goes on to a 7-3 win over Texas Tech. They're a win away from winning consecutive national championships. They take game one of the best of three series. Winners of game one of the champ finals go on to win the title 80% of the time since the best of three series format began 2 decades ago. Keegan Kavan for Texas, allowing 3 earned runs on 3 hits in her 7 innings in the circle, says she didn't panic after giving up a home run on the top of the first.
3: It's probably not going to be a scoreless game. I'm probably going to give up a run here and there. And so to get it out early, I kind of just tell myself, like, okay, it's going to happen at some point. Like, let's get it over now. And so just kind of telling myself that.
4: But you know there's power throughout the course of their lineup. So how did you stay strong the rest of this game not to let them back in?
3: Yeah, I think just trying to mix up my pitches, mix up off speeds. I'm just keep them off balance. Anyone in their lineup can hit it hard and hit it out. And so just trying to go with what I'm confident with, but also what the scout says.
4: Over 100 pitches tonight. How fresh can you be to back-to-back games tomorrow night?
3: I'm ready for whatever's asked of me. I'm ready to go get the job done. And so the job's not finished, and there's a lot of work to do. And so I'm ready to do whatever my team needs.
4: We'll see you tomorrow night. Thank you.
3: Thank you, Ollie.
0: Tegan Kavan getting her 10th career win at the Women's College World Series. As for Texas Tech, Nyjah Cannaday faced just 6 batters in relief. Caitlin Terry started, failed to make it out of the first inning for the first time in her career. For a number of folks, kind of a head-scratcher that Terry started and not Cannaday. ESPN analyst Jessica Mendoza.
5: For Jerry Glasgow, and you know bat and ball sports, so you understand, like, you've got your dude, you've got your girl, you start her in game one. We were shocked as well, but you got to remember, Caitlin Terry got the start in their massive super regional in Gainesville. She got the start in game one in the 2 games they had to win on Monday night. So Caitlin Terry, who is also an ace, they wanted to go with her because of the 24 wins, the 1.8 ERA, and honestly, the way that they go back and forth, like we've never seen the one Women's College World Series from Caitlin Terry to Nyjah. And of course, what do we see? Of course, Nyjah Cannaday gets into this game in the first inning. So you knew Nyjah was coming in. I was as surprised as you that she didn't get the start.
6: On the other side, Tegan Kavan, another dominant start. What did you see from her tonight?
5: She's fierce, and I know she's got that composure. I mean, you see with Nyjah and Caitlin Terry the emotion and the stomps. I'll tell you what, Tegan Kavan is not that. In fact, her biggest strength, we can talk about her rise ball, her drop ball, the changeup, all the things that she throws, but to me, it's the composure. She's been there, done that. She was the MOP, most astounding player in the championship that they won. Why? Because she knows how to mow down hitters and do it in a way on the biggest stages like no one else. And that is why Tegan Kavan, against the lineup, by the way, in Texas Tech, that's why you saw them start to come back. But she is so fierce in attacking those Tech hitters.
7: Game one winners still win the Women's College World Series 80% of the time. We've seen it not happen only just once since 2012. How does Texas Tech bounce back to get a win tomorrow and even force a third game?
5: You know when it didn't happen? It was last year. And it was Texas Tech winning game one, but losing game two. And I'll tell you what, or coming back and being able. So when we see this happen for this team, for them to be able to come back into this series, it's got to be the bats being able to adjust to Tegan Kavan. And I'll tell you what, going into game two, they saw over 100 pitches from Kavan in game one. That is advantage hitter. And yes, we might see Citlali Gutierrez, who is another pitcher for Texas. But these Tech hitters, they hit 2 home runs against Kavan. So as good as we talk about she's been, this Texas Tech team, there's a reason why they've broken every home run record in school history. It's because of the bats that they have, and they will adjust in game two.
0: Texas Tech 4-0 when facing elimination in this 2026 NCAA tournament. Game two coming up on Thursday, 8 o'clock Eastern on ESPN. Right now, SportsCenter all night. WNBA Commissioner's Cup action. And on the same night, the Knicks get a win in the NBA Finals. The New York Liberty.
8: I think really it is about patience right now, not having to force anything.
2: Jones has three more. What a night for JJ. Jonquel Jones.
0: 22 points, 17 rebounds, both of which are season highs. On USA Network, Liberty a 97-82 win over the Tempo. Liberty improving to 4-1 when they score at least 90. Mercury a 72-68 win over the Storm, which loses for a fourth consecutive game. Back to baseball, Braves continue to win.
9: 1-1. Swung on, rattled deep to left field, down towards the pole. That is gone! A three-run homer by Ozzie Albies as he reared back and burned it down the left field line. Braves with a commanding lead here in the bottom of the seventh inning, leading 7-2.
0: 680 the Fan. Braves win it 7-3. Albies double, three-run homer, his 10th of the season. Second game this season with two extra base hits. Marlins a 4-1 win over the Nationals, 20th home loss of the season. Winning on the road. That's next. 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
17: As families head into summer travel season, there's one thing many people forget to plan for. What happens if someone gets sick when you're away from home? Joining us now is Dr. Peter McCullough with some smart ways to be prepared before summer begins. Doctor, summer is supposed to be relaxing, but travel can come with surprises. So why is summer a time when families should think ahead medically?
18: Because there's always stress about getting sick on a trip and then ending up in the urgent care.
17: What are some of the most common issues that families will run into during these summer trips from a medical standpoint?
18: Various forms of food poisoning or traveler's diarrhea, getting viral upper respiratory tract infections that get too far along and they become a bacterial secondary infection like a bronchitis, then of course usual things like bladder infections, yeast infections.
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6: Phillies get the win, but the scoreless inning streak ends for Christopher Sanchez at 50 and two-thirds. Baseball Commissioner Rob Manfred admits he's concerned about a potential lockout next winter. Road team striking first in the NBA Finals.
7: We had a prize fight of a game one. Back and forth we went. The Knicks land the first haymaker and take game one. Knicks 105, Spurs 95.
8: A little reminiscent of game one in Cleveland. Our offense wasn't working. The difference between the Cleveland game one and this game one, our defense showed up. So it saved us tonight.
9: It's a good win. We felt we didn't play well. I'm sure San Antonio felt that they didn't play well. We have to keep taking it one game at a time and stay present and see what happens.
6: Knicks a 105-95 win over the Spurs for their 12th consecutive victory, 7th straight road win. More importantly, they take game one of the NBA Finals. They finish the game on an 11-0 run. Jalen Brunson, third Knick with at least 30 points in a road game in the finals. His coach, Mike Brown.
9: Yeah, he's a gamer, man. He you know, in the biggest moments, you know, he shows up. And that's what MVPs are supposed to do. We put the ball in his hands. We said we were going to live and die with him. He went and he got it done for us. And that's happened time after time after time after time. He got to his spots and he made plays. Now, on top of that, our guys spaced the floor correctly. You know, when you're playing against San Antonio and you have a defensive anchor like Wemby back there, your spacing has to be right. And if that ball gets sprayed, we know Wemby's in the paint. When the ball gets sprayed, guys got to make plays. And Josh was great with his quick DHOs. Guys were great shooting the ball. Guys were great having a second drive. And those are things you got to try to do against this team because Wemby is going to gravitate towards the ball when you drive it.
6: Carl Anthony Towns, 23rd double-double over the past two postseasons, fourth most through a player's first two seasons with a franchise. And after the game one win, he spoke with our George Sedano.
10: Cat, this thing was like a prize fight. You guys trailed by as many as 14 in the second half. How did you pull it out?
8: I mean, we played defense. We found a way. A little reminiscent of game one in Cleveland. Our offense wasn't working, but the difference between the Cleveland game one and this game one, our defense showed up. So it saved us tonight. Shout out to the team. The resiliency, the grit, the fire, the fight. Like you said, it's a prize fight. You got to be willing to take a haymaker or two and deliver your own shots.
10: Speaking of the fight, Jalen was scuffling a little early on, was dealing with some sort of injury. You helped carry the team. What was that like when you knew he wasn't available and you had to take over in those scenarios?
8: I mean, that's why I'm here. I'm here to help him. I'm here to be with him in every fight, every battle. Tonight was a night, you know, you saw Jalen get hurt a little bit, go back. I understood what my job was. Like I said, I got to be a chameleon. I got to be able to blend and camouflage into anything this team needs. And tonight, in the beginning of the game, needed me to be a passer, to be a facilitator, be just bring that energy. When he got hurt, I had to be a scorer, and I had to be aggressive and lead the punch of offense. And, you know, as a second-half game, I still came out aggressive in the third, but in the fourth, you know, Captain Clutch, baby.
10: Yeah, no doubt. He had an amazing second half, scored 13 of 15 at one point late in the fourth quarter, including a monster offensive rebound. What else could you say about him?
8: I mean, he's great, man. He's all around great player, great teammate. He's so big for our team. You know, I was brought here to help him. And amplify his game to another level, and I'm happy I'm doing that.
10: I don't know if you could hear it, but there's a lot of Knicks fans in this house. What can you say about the Knicks fans who showed up here in San Antonio?
8: I mean, our fans travel the world. I've said it before, I say it again, the best fans in the world, loudest fans for show. They show up and show out for us, and it's a blessing to have these guys and gals here flying down from all over the world to watch us play.
10: Cat, game one goes to you guys. You were a huge part of it. Congratulations and thank you.
8: I appreciate it, but it's 0-0 in our mind.
6: Team that wins game one is in the driver's seat, winning the title 70% of the time. Heard the Knicks winning game one. In fact, we'll hear every game of the NBA Finals right here on ESPN Radio. Mark Kestisher, PJ Carlissimo, Doris Burke, back to San Antonio. Mark?
4: Jay, thank you very much. The Knicks fans who made their way to San Antonio heading into the South Texas night happy. The Knicks rallied down 14 points to take game one of the finals, 105-95, and Doris Burke, that's 12 straight wins since they were down 2-1 against the Atlanta Hawks in round one.
11: This New York Knicks team has captured something special, and I would tell you it's been a season-long process to get Karl Anthony Towns to the best version of himself. And Mike Brown has taken a lot of that onto his own shoulders and said it's my job to position him. And tonight, for long stretches, when the Knicks needed him, when Jalen Brunson was bumped and bruised and not at the level we expect, Karl Anthony Towns was the most dominant player on the floor. He finished with 18 points, 12 rebounds, 4 assists. And listen, there were contributions across the board. But what a special effort for Karl Anthony Towns. And then Captain Clutch. I said it, I think it was about 7:37. Captain Clutch took over.
4: He did, and PJ, OG Anunoby, who had a first three quarters, we were wondering where he was. He delivered with Brunson here in this fourth.
12: Yeah, he was magnificent. Again, he has the points to back it up, the 17 points. But as usual, we look at Josh Hart, and you look at the stats, and the first thing you look at is points. He says, he only had 3 points. He had 15 boards. He had 6 assists. He had 4 steals. And he was out a good chunk of the game because he had fouls go against him in the first half. Didn't bother him at all. He really played. Just to tag on what Doris said, Karl Anthony Towns had a major, major impact on Victor Wembanyama. He slowed Victor down. He prevented Victor from being the dominant player in the game. Dominant players in the game were Jalen Brunson and Karl Anthony Towns, in my opinion. Karl Anthony on both ends, Jalen Brunson in the fourth quarter on the offensive end.
4: And we saw it time and time again in the Western Conference Finals, coming off a loss. Wemby usually has recourse in game two, and we'll see. Only a day off in between games one and two with Wemby and the Spurs come back with on Friday night.
12: Knicks started gangbusters, looked like no rust at all. They started, and then we could probably go into the third quarter, even early fourth quarter, and say, wow, leads mean nothing with these two teams. They get a double-digit lead. They just run 10 points back on each other. It looks like, hopefully, selfishly for us, it's going to be a great series. It's not going to be a great story series unless San Antonio steps up Friday night.
11: A lot of pressure on the Spurs, and they're young, and they have responded in every moment available to them. They'll have to do it again.
4: 10 lead changes, 6 times the game was tied. Jalen Brunson scores 13 of his 30 in the fourth quarter, and the Knicks defense held the Spurs to 19 in the fourth quarter. The Knicks have won 12 straight in the postseason, and they take game one of the NBA Finals, 105-95 over the Spurs in San Antonio. For PJ Carlesimo, Doris Burke, I'm Mark Kestisher right here on your home for the 2026 NBA Finals, ESPN Radio, and the ESPN app. Now let's go back to our pal, Jay Reynolds, in the studio.
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13: Vegas takes game one, 5-4. Their 7th come from behind victory this postseason.
14: Man, did they ever come back into this game and bounce back.
13: Hurdle from the right side. Give and go. He shoots. He scores.
15: There's no question we're looking to get two.
6: Knicks taking game one of the finals on the road. That comes a night after Vegas steals game one on the road at Carolina in the Stanley Cup final. Game two coming up tonight on ABC, our ESPN team. Steve Levy with Hall of Famer Mark Messier.
16: I do expect a much better, cleanly played game than we saw in game one. I saw a lot of unforced errors by players that typically don't make those errors. I saw reads that were uncharacteristic of players, and certainly at this time of year when the two best teams are hockey are facing off in the Stanley Cup Finals, I expect going forward that we're going to see a much cleaner, well-executed game from both teams. I think both teams went home last night thinking that they can play a lot better. I think they will play better. And again, I think it's going to get down to who can really kind of defend their own zone 5-on-5 and produce 5-on-5 that will determine the series.
17: In this current climate, there is a tendency to overreact to something that just immediately happened. Neither coach is probably happy the way game one was played, except Tortorella's team won.
16: Yes.
17: What about going forward? What adjustments? Are there slight tweaks or major moves?
16: I don't think there's going to be a lot of adjustments by either coach, to be honest with you. I think they're going to encourage the team. Certainly Tortorella is going to be proud of his team for coming back and fighting back in a tough environment in a building that's not easy to play in. They got their footing underneath them there. He took the time out and really spoke to the team that we saw in the interview. I thought it was a great opportunity to kind of reset his team and remind them that there's a lot of hockey to be played and just settle into the game. And for Carolina, they went home disappointed for sure, but I don't think Brendan Moore is going to try to change a lot right now. I think they know that they can play better. They can eliminate some of those mistakes that they made, and I think they will do that. And I think we'll, because of it, we're going to see a lot lower scoring series coming forward over the next however many games.
6: Starts with game two coming up on Thursday. We'll see it on ABC. Right now, SportsCenter all night.
18: Myles Garrett has been traded to the Los Angeles Rams.
19: Wow.
20: Their offense last season was ready to go to the Super Bowl. It was their defense that needed the most help.
21: Arguably one of the biggest defensive trades in NFL history.
6: Huge trade in the NFL this week with Myles Garrett heading west. Cleveland getting Jared Verse in return. Browns coach Todd Monken.
22: Not at any given point did I think we were going to trade Myles. And then that's just the nature of what we do. I mean, this is pro sports, right? It's you're always trying to look to the present and then to the future. So I was excited then, and I'm excited now. He's an elite football player. We all know that. I mean, to say that, Jared, just be you. I mean, I see his track ascending. I just do. I just see a world of upside by the way he's wired. We're jacked to have him.
6: And Verse, now a member of the Browns in Cleveland.
23: Upset, and I was upset for a good little bit of time. But when you're an athlete, you understand the nature of business. I'm happy to be a part of the Browns. You know, I'm happy that they believed in me and they were able to make that trade and bring me here. But it was upsetting at first. But, you know, you got two choices. You can either work or you can give up. And I ain't never been a quitter. My job is to be the best of me. If I'm the best of me, I'm not going to be, you know, Myles Garrett. I'm not going to be Max Crosby, this guy, that guy, the best players in the league. I'm going to be the best Jared, and that's going to be the best player in the league.
6: Not stepping into Garrett's shoes, but that's the position.
23: Myles is a great player. I watch his film every day. I keyed in on a couple of things he does, the moves he makes, the technicalities of every small aspect of his game. I very much studied him, and to know that, you know, I'm not here to fill his shoes. That's not my job. That's not in my description in any organization I go to. That's not my job. My job is to be the best of me. If I'm the best of me, I'm not going to be, you know, Myles Garrett. I'm not going to be Max Crosby, this guy, that guy, the best players in the league. I'm going to be the best Jared, and that's going to be the best player in the league.
6: Verse in the building and on the field with the Browns on Wednesday. Not on the field, Micah Parsons. He is hoping he'll be able to return first month of the season, but he realizes that was never realistic. Packers edge rushers coming to terms with that, saying Wednesday he's just past the 5-month mark from his ACL surgery. Said he's also had a procedure on his meniscus, won't be cleared to be back on the field until the 9-month mark. That's looking at late September. So as for goals for the season,
24: the goal for me is to complete the season. Not no relapse, not no and playoffs and pushing towards the championship. The goal isn't for me to go out there and re-hurt myself, trying to force myself to be back in the first few games. The goal has always been playoffs, and I think we're all on the same page.
6: Packers not likely to allow him to play in a game until after weeks of practice, so Parsons likely to open the season on the physically unable to perform list. Another deal that was done this week sent A.J. Brown to New England. Now, Stephon Diggs, of course, credited with being a key component in the development of Josh Allen in Buffalo. Can A.J. Brown have the same impact on Drake May with the Patriots? ESPN analysts Louis Riddick and Bart Scott
0: I absolutely believe that he can have that same effect. He had that effect with Jalen Hurts. You talk about being a force multiplier. He's going to amplify everybody else. They didn't just bring in A.J. Brown. They brought in Romeo Doubs. I think this really helps Butte as well, who was a matchup nightmare. But the difference between Drake May and the difference between Jalen Hurts is risk adverse. Right, Drake May had one of the highest percentages throwing the ball down the field and taking shots, which opens up the real estate for everybody underneath. A.J. Brown can do both. And you talk about having two of the most physical receivers when you talk about also Hollins as well. You know, you talk about having big physical guys, and that's what you need when you get into these, you know, later rounds and you talk about in the Eastern Division, you know, the AFC in the Eastern Division. Inclement weather.
1: Yeah.
0: And you got an all-purpose wide receiver that can help you in those type of games that can make those 50-50 catches.
1: New England Patriots plus A.J. Brown equals what?
2: I do think they're going to be one of the betting favorites to come out of the AFC and represent the AFC in the Super Bowl. I think when you're talking about the impact that he can have on Drake May, look, I think when you go back and you look at the great quarterbacks 20, 30, 40 years, just think of whatever the great quarterbacks were. Look, it's always the reason why we consider them to be great is because of their performance in critical moments. Critical moments, whether it be two-minute situations, end of games, playoffs, Super Bowls. And see, that's what Drake needs, that one guy who in those moments, as Devontae Adams sat across the table and told me years ago, who everyone in the stadium knows, everyone on your sideline knows, everyone on the opposing team sideline knows, you're going to this guy and you still can't stop it. You still can't. The way Montana was with Rice, when people knew they were going to throw the football to Jerry Rice and you still couldn't stop it. I'm not saying that A.J. Brown is Jerry Rice. I'm saying that that's the kind of impact that he could have on Drake May.
3: And there's no, like, acclimation period with the coach. Mike Vrabel and him are very close and have been very close. I think that's a huge advantage for a big splashy acquisition. You go in there, you've got the coach's buy-in already. So he walks to the rest of the team and says, no, this is one of my guys. Mm. The rest of them will lead. Obviously, the two Super Bowl appearances, the one Super Bowl championship, the three-time captain, I don't think he has to earn any respect from those players. He walks in there, he's already the alpha.
6: Patriots came up short this past season. We'll see what this move can do in New England. Wearing a halo, but still not up top. That's next. SportsCenter All Night. It's ESPN Radio.
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6: 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In Oklahoma City, Texas takes the opener of the best of three at the Women's College World Series. Game two coming up tonight. ESPN analyst Haley McClenney and Tori Vidalis.
9: What has to happen for them to win this thing in two?
10: Well, I think, again, scoring early is going to be the key. I talked about that before the game. It's going to be just as important in the second game because look at the way Tech, just kind of shut down. They almost felt like the game was over early in the game. But it's really easy to feel that way when a team puts five spot up on you and you know you have a lot of ground to make up.
9: And when you pull two of your star pitchers.
10: Right.
11: Yeah, I mean, Texas clearly had a game plan coming into this and executed it flawlessly. I mean, they jumped out early. Teagan was great. Yes, she got beat at times. She used the off-speed a little bit more than I thought she would tonight, but I think, Tori, there's a good chance we see Citlali Gutierrez tomorrow because of the matchup. Tech hits up so well. You saw it with Mia Williams. You saw it with Maya Davis. Citlali's going to keep the ball down in the zone, so could potentially see her tomorrow and then Teagan to come in and close the door.
10: If they do jump out early, take that lead, I think Citlali can get them to a place where they can bring Teagan in to shut the door.
9: That's not the elephant in the room question, what Texas is going to do from a pitching standpoint. The big question is, what is Texas Tech going to do from a pitching standpoint? We saw Terry very briefly today. Nyjah for 1 1/3. She gave up 2 hits and 1 run. Neither of them really had their stuff. At the same time, Texas didn't see very much of either of them.
6: Texas Tech, Texas, game two. Must win for the Red Raiders. We'll see it on ESPN Thursday night. Back to baseball. Angels, Rockies.
12: There goes Meckler in the pitch. This is lifted high in the air. This ball's hit well out into left field, and this ball is out of here. Grissom with a two-run shot. That's his fourth home run of the season, and the Angels add on. It's now 8-1.
6: 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Angels an 11-4 win over the Rockies. Angels improve to 24-39. Still baseball's worst record, albeit tied with the Rockies at 24-39. Cardinals a 5-3 win over the Rangers. Astros an 11-9 win over the Pirates. 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
5: 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Number five.
6: Christopher Sanchez with 7 more quality innings for the Phillies, but he does allow a run, so his scoreless streak ends at 50 2/3. But the Phillies do back him with offense. 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
28: And the pitch. Swung on, hit well, right center field, up the alley. Going back is Bowen to the wall, and it is gone. Kyle Schwarber with number 23 into the lower seats in right center. Second homer of the inning for the Phillies off Jason Adam. And the Phillies now lead it 3-1.
5: Number four.
6: Yankee starter Gerrit Cole has not allowed a run in 2 starts this season, but Wednesday, he allows 3 homers. Tom Hamilton, WTAM.
12: Anyway, 3-2 Cleveland, 6th inning. Ramirez with a high drive, deep right field, down the line. If it stays fair, it is gone. Right down
13: the right field foul line. Jose Ramirez with his third career home run off Garrett Cole. Cleveland with three home runs tonight.
15: Number three.
6: Braves with win number 42 on the season, going deep in the process against Toronto. 680 the fan.
16: 1-1. Swung on, rattled deep to left field, down towards the pole. That is gone! A three-run homer by Ozzie Albies as he reared back and burned it down the left field line. Braves with a commanding lead here in the bottom of the seventh inning, leading 7-2.
15: Number two.
6: Astros went to the eighth, trailing the Pirates. The game changed with a six-run frame for Houston. KBME, 790 AM.
17: 1-2. That's hit.
18: Sharply down the right field line. A base hit for Cam Smith. Around third, Walker. He scores the go-ahead run. Parade is getting the wave around third. He's coming home. The relay to the plate. Not nearly in time. Parade scores standing up. Cam goes to third. Astros lead it. 11-9.
15: Number one.
6: On Tuesday, Golden Knights steal game one of the finals on the road. Wednesday, the Knicks do likewise in San Antonio.
20: The Knicks fans who made their way to South Texas will celebrate. We had a prize fight of a game one. Back and forth we went. The Knicks land the first haymaker and take game one. Knicks 105, Spurs 95 to go up 1-0.
6: Spurs losing at home in game one. The reaction from Spurs coach Mitch Johnson.
21: Yeah, no different. We played a game. We didn't get the outcome we wanted. There'll be a lot of feedback from the film and breaking this down that will lead to game two. And hopefully we use that information and tools and guidance to come out and be better that game.
6: Game two on Friday. Knicks winning streak continues. As for a streak that ends, that's next. SportsCenter All Night continues. It's ESPN Radio.
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28: 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Swung on, hit well, right center field, up the alley. 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
6: 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Teams in their respective finals with impressive win streaks. Vegas taking game one on the road Tuesday in the Stanley Cup Final, their seventh consecutive win. Wednesday, Knicks putting an 11-game win streak on the line on the road in San Antonio for game one of the NBA Finals. Pick it up in the fourth quarter. Knicks rallying from a 14-point deficit. Game tied at 86 midway through the quarter. 7.5 minutes to go. Cue Jalen Brunson.
19: And there's one man on the New York Knicks. They call him Captain Clutch. And he's the one guy you want on your side coming down the stretch of a ball game like this.
28: Jalen Brunson, who's back on the floor. Brunson with it. Harassed by Castle. Spins to the lane. Left-hand float. Yes! Captain Clutch getting them started. Here's Brunson. Brunson driving in traffic. Left-hand hits again! Jalen Brunson taking over in the fourth quarter. Knicks fans dancing in San Antonio. The lead is six. Down floor, Brunson. Hesitation dribble inside the arc and across the free throw line. Now ducks in. Layup is good, and Brunson continues. Eight straight Brunson points.
6: Eight straight from Brunson, putting the Knicks in front by eight. Spurs weren't done, though, on their home court.
28: Wemby's going to rise for three and hits a big one with 4:49 to go. Timeout, New York. Wemby with the triple to get San Antonio back within five. Wemby will give it up. Castle back to Victor on the left angle. Tries to hand it off Camp. Now he's going to take on Karl-Anthony Towns. Using a tough right shoulder. Gets in deep and scores. And a whistle. Chance for three for Wemby.
6: Hits the free throw. Spurs back in front by one. But guess who?
28: Tap by Brunson out to the perimeter. Bridges feeds Brunson. Three. Yes! Right in front of the Spurs bench to give the Knicks the lead. 1 minute to go in game one. Wemby just bounced it off his shoe. Turnover San Antonio. Hart's got it. He'll dribble. 55 seconds to go. It's a two-possession lead. Big turnover by San Antonio. Brunson holding up high against Vassell. Now cuts to the left. Free throw line. Hops back. Digs in, shot up, and good! Brunson, big bucket, 37 seconds to go.
6: Knicks go up six at that point. They ultimately win by 10, with Jalen Brunson sending messages in more ways than one.
28: The Knicks land the first haymaker and take game one. Knicks 105, Spurs 95 to go up 1-0 in the series.
19: And Jalen Brunson is still yapping at the same guy, PJ. He's asking Scott Foster something like, this guy should not still be here.
24: They're the same people that did this to Mark Becknault in the OKC series.
28: We were here for the Western Conference Finals. I don't know if it's a family of four, but all in orange shirts.
5: They were incredibly disrespectful toward the Oklahoma City Thunder in Game 6, and Jalen Brunson let them have an earful as well. Wrong.
6: Mark Kestisher, Doris Burke, P.J. Carlesimo with the call here on ESPN Radio as the Knicks win it 105-95 to take the opener on the road in San Antonio, their 12th consecutive victory, tying the Spurs in 1999 for the second longest win streak in single postseason history in NBA history. Golden State has the record at 15. The Knicks' seventh straight road win, 12th win by double digits this postseason. Jalen Brunson joining Willis Reed as the only Knicks players with at least 30 points in the opening game of a finals. He spoke with our Lisa Salters.
9: Jalen, it was a tie game with about 2:15 to go. Just what was the difference in those last 2 minutes?
10: I think just sticking together. Wasn't really our night. Wasn't really my night most of the night. But we kept finding a way, kept chipping away. I just like how resilient we were tonight.
9: Now, you guys were down 14 in the third quarter. Just what started to turn things around?
10: Honestly, just think of chemistry. Just knowing that we have each other's back.
6: Brunson, third Knick with 30 or more points in a road game in the finals. Karl Anthony Towns, 23rd double-double over the last two postseasons. Josh Hart, talked about him with Jalen Brunson. First player to lead a finals game outright in rebounds, assists, and steals. Four steals for Hart, tied for the most by a Knicks player in a finals game. Inside the NBA, Kenny Smith and Shaquille O'Neal.
11: They did it by effort. A lot of guys play well. Shout out to Hart, 15 rebounds. Cat played well with 18. Listen, they just did it. Brunson had his moment in the third quarter where he took over. I admit, before the game, you know, game one is always a fill-out game. I was anxious to see how he's going to do against those tough four defenders. He just showed me, Kenny and Chuck, that he's ready for the lights. He's ready for the big lights. Third quarter and fourth quarter, he carried him a little bit, but the others for the Knicks definitely stepped up. Again, shout out to Hart for 15 rebounds. Shamet, you know, hit some timely threes in the first half. They all play well. Alvarado, they did it by committee, and that's how you win championships, by committee.
12: Well, I really thought the pace of the game slowed down. And that, to me, and just in my opinion, that's the advantage of the Knicks. Because when you deliberate and you can get the ball to the people that you wanted to in the key moments, they're better. But when you let San Antonio go up and down because of their youthful exuberance, they can just play park ball. And they can be in transition where Harper and Champagny and all of the players that they had, Basel, they all could just get into the rhythm of the game easier. I would make young players make big decisions, and that's what the Knicks did. They made the young players of the Spurs start to make big decisions on the offensive end.
6: The team that wins game one of the finals has historically gone on to win the title 70% of the time. Victor Wembanyama in the loss for the Spurs, the fifth player with 25 points, 10 rebounds in a finals game at the age of 22 or younger. Didn't have the best night, however.
13: No, of course not. I agree with the coach. And I mean, it's the same. Every team guards differently, you know. I'm going to figure it out. It's, I was bad tonight. It's not more complicated than that.
14: When did you feel like things were slipping a little? What was it? Was it quick, or was it just simply just they just started making more shots? Was it something just simple?
13: No, it was quick, I think. I think we let that one go.
6: And it turns out to be a game one loss. Can he blame it on pregame jitters?
13: I mean, it definitely felt special for sure, but nothing close that could be an excuse, you know? It was not a factor in our performance.
6: Wembanyama, fourth player since blocks became official in 1974 with 25 points, 10 rebounds, and three blocks in a debut in the finals. Spurs take the loss, their first lost this postseason when leading at halftime. Their coach, Mitch Johnson.
16: Yeah, I mean, I don't have any right now that I felt were egregious. There was definitely a stretch there in the second quarter, I know, where, you know, we want to play with pace and we want to hunt threes in transition, but we also want those to be in rhythm and feel like they're our shot. And there might have been some questionable ones. I'll have to go back and look at the film. But again, it gets tough when you get nitpicky with that stuff. I'll have to go back and look. But we definitely, again, didn't have enough pressure on the paint all night, whether that was in transition or in the half court. And we got to make sure we're still putting force in the paint. And we'll still get our threes up with that. But we can't work outside in. We got to go more inside out for sure. Yeah, no different. We played a game. We didn't get the outcome we wanted. There'll be a lot of feedback from the film and breaking this down that will lead to game two. And hopefully we use that information and tools and guidance to come out and be better that game.
6: Game two coming up on Friday in San Antonio. It's on ABC. You'll hear it here on ESPN Radio, presented by Gusto. Right now, SportsCenter all night. 12 straight wins for the Knicks as they take the opener on the road. Baseball, Mariners putting an 8-game win streak on the line against the Mets.
17: 2-2. Breaking ball, bounce towards first. Big hop for Naylor, and it goes right past him into right field. Soto's around third, coming to the plate. Young goes in, sliding to second, and the Mets take a 5-1 lead.
6: 880 ESPN New York. Mets a 7-1 win over the Mariners, whose 8-game win streak comes to an end. Had been the longest active in Major League Baseball and the longest of the season for the Mariners. Bo Bichette, 4-for-4, 3 RBI, 19th four-hit game is first with the Mets. Speaking of streaks on the line, there's been an impressive one for Phillies pitcher Christopher Sanchez.
28: Sanchez again, another 0-2 pitch. Swing and a miss. He struck him out. And Christopher Sanchez K's Machado and shares a smile with the All-Star. Machado goes down, the seventh strikeout victim of the night for Sanchez, who after every inning waves up to the family in the crowd here. Six scoreless tonight.
6: The streak would go to 50 2/3 innings, and then...
28: And the pitch. Swung on, line towards left field. That's a base hit. France coming around third. They're going to wave him home. The throw by Marsh is not in time. And the scoreless streak is over. And listen to the crowd applaud Christopher Sanchez here in a 1-1 game. Everyone on their feet applauding Christopher Sanchez. Hunter Wendelstedt steps out from behind the plate to allow the moment to breathe.
6: Streak coming to an end in the seventh inning. Phillies, though, would pull ahead in their half.
28: And the pitch. Swung on, hit well, right center field, up the alley. Going back is Bowen to the wall, and it is gone. Kyle Schwarber with number 23 into the lower seats in right center. Second homer of the inning for the Phillies off Jason Adam. And the Phillies now lead it 3-1.
6: Calls on Sports Radio 94 WIP. Phillies a 3-2 win over the Padres, who have six straight losses against the Phillies dating back to last season. Sanchez, meanwhile, seven innings, gave up the one run, struck out eight as the Phillies get the win. But the scoreless inning streak comes to an end. His manager, Don Mattingly.
18: I mean, you know, at some point it's going to end. So I don't know about bittersweet. I think it would have been a lot worse if we didn't win. So getting the win there is a good feeling. But obviously Sanchez puts himself in history books, not only Philly's history books, but kind of historic. Right? I think he's in the top five or the fifth guy now, longest by a left-hander. Yeah, I don't know what else you ask. I know my vocabulary probably is not good enough for him right now, but it's just been amazing to watch.
6: And the Phillies get the win on top of that. SportsCenter all night, ESPN Radio. Meanwhile, double duty for the Dodgers. Shohei Ohtani on the mound, and he was getting some offensive support as well.
20: He was home for his son Trey's graduation last night. Tucker hammers it deep right center field. Way back and over the pool. It is gone. A two-run homer for Kyle Tucker. And the Dodgers lead it 2-0. Home run number 5 for Tucker. RBIs 28 and 29.
21: Maybe that'll get Tucker going.
6: Splash down into the pool at Chase Field in Phoenix. And as for Ohtani on the mound.
20: Swing and a bouncer to second base. Freeland goes to Betts, one on to first. Got him, double play. 4-6-3. Diamondbacks are holding. They will not challenge, and that's going to be the inning. So one of the toughest guys to double up, the Dodgers do it. The inning-ending double play ends the sixth.
6: AM 570, LA Sports, Shohei Ohtani, six scoreless innings. Dodgers get a 7-0 shutout of the Diamondbacks in Arizona. Ohtani goes to 6-2, allowed two hits, struck out six, lowers his ERA to 0.74. He's allowed one earned run in 24 innings during a four-game win streak. Major League Baseball Commissioner Rob Manfred happened to be a junior lawyer on the owner's bargaining team in 1994, the last time the owners formally proposed a salary cap, until last week when they countered the initial proposal from the players' union with a sweeping overhaul of baseball's economic structure that included a hard deck for a minimum salary, but also a salary cap. The players' union has long opposed any salary cap. The current CBA expires in December. If there's no new deal, owners are expected to lock out the players. Wednesday, Commissioner Rob Manfred admitting he's worried that'll happen.
0: Yeah, I'm not going to speculate about work stoppages. I think that the proposal we've made is grounds for constructive dialogue about back and forth with the MLBPA about how we can address the number one concern of our fans, and that is a lack of competitive balance in the game. You know, look, we're going to get back to the table, and I hope have

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9: When you finally find your thing, you want the whole world to know about that thing. So you use a thing called Canva to make it an even bigger and better thing. Whether you want to create flyers for that thing, make presentations for that thing, or design merch for that thing, you can do anything. So people can see your thing, feel your thing, love your thing. The next thing you know, it's a thing. Canva, the thing that makes anything a thing.
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10: 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Oklahoma City, Women's College World Series championship matchup, same as last year, Texas Tech. A year ago, the Longhorns jumping out early. They did it in the first inning. This year, deja vu.
11: Has not had many opportunities. And she will take advantage. Deep drive.

0: Maloney punches that one to left. It's over the head of Spearman. One run is in. Here comes Altmaier to the plate. Two runs are in. Ashton Maloney slaps a triple.
1: Saw it on ESPN. Five runs in the bottom of the first inning for Texas after giving up a run in the top half of the inning. And Texas goes on to a 7-3 win over Texas Tech. They're a win away from winning consecutive national championships. They take game one of the best of three series. Winners of game one of the champ finals go on to win the title 80% of the time since the best of three series format began two decades ago. Tegan Kavan for Texas, allowing three earned runs on three hits in her seven innings in the circle, says she didn't panic after giving up a home run in the top of the first.
2: It's probably not going to be a scoreless game. I'm probably going to give up a run here and there. And so to get it out early, I kind of just tell myself, like, okay, it's going to happen at some point. Like, let's get it over now. And so just kind of telling myself that.
3: But you know there's power throughout the course of their lineup. So how did you stay strong the rest of this game not to let them back in?
2: Yeah, I think just trying to mix it up, mix up my pitches, mix up off speeds. I'm just keep them off balance. Anyone in their lineup can hit it hard and hit it out. And so just trying to go with what I'm confident with, but also what the scout says.
3: Over 100 pitches tonight. How fresh can you be to back-to-back games tomorrow night?
2: I'm ready for whatever's asked of me. I'm ready to go get the job done. And so job's not finished, and there's a lot of work to do. And so I'm ready to do whatever my team needs.
3: We'll see you tomorrow night. Thank you.
2: Thank you, Ollie.
1: Tegan Kavan getting her 10th career win at the Women's College World Series. As for Texas Tech, Nyjah Canada faced just six batters in relief. Caitlin Terry started, failed to make it out of the first inning for the first time in her career. For a number of folks, kind of a head-scratcher that Terry started and not Canada. ESPN analyst Jessica Mendoza.
4: For Jerry Glasgow, and you know bat and ball sports, so you understand, like, you've got your dude, you've got your girl, you start her in game one. We were shocked as well, but you got to remember, Caitlin Terry got the start in their massive super regional in Gainesville. She got the start in game one in the two games they had to win on Monday night. So Caitlin Terry, who is also an ace, they wanted to go with her because of the 24 wins, the 1.8 ERA, and honestly, the way that they go back and forth, like, we've never seen the one Women's College World Series from Caitlin Terry to Nyjah. And of course, what do we see? Of course, Nyjah Canada gets into this game in the first inning. So you knew Nyjah was coming in. I was as surprised as you that she didn't get the start.
5: On the other side, Tegan Kavan, another dominant start. What did you see from her tonight?
4: She's fierce, and I know she's got that composure. I mean, you see with Nyjah and Caitlin Terry, the emotion and the stomps. I'll tell you what, Tegan Kavan is not that. In fact, her biggest strength, we can talk about her rise ball, her drop ball, the changeup, all the things that she throws, but to me, it's the composure. She's been there, done that. She was the MOP, Moses Downing player in the championship that they won. Why? Because she knows how to mow down hitters and do it in a way on the biggest stages like no one else. And that is why Tegan Kavan, against the lineup, by the way, in Texas Tech, that's why you saw them start to come back. But she is so fierce in attacking those Tech hitters.
6: Game one winners still win the Women's College World Series 80% of the time. We've seen it not happen only just once since 2012. How does Texas Tech bounce back to get a win tomorrow and even force a third game?
4: You know when it didn't happen? It was last year. And it was Texas Tech winning game one, but losing game two. And I'll tell you what, coming back and being able. So when we see this happen for this team, for them to be able to come back into this series, it's got to be the bats being able to adjust to Tegan Kavan. And I'll tell you what, going into game two, they saw over 100 pitches from Kavan in game one. That is advantage hitter. And yes, we might see Citlali Gutierrez, who is another pitcher for Texas. But these Tech hitters, they hit two home runs against Kavan. So as good as we talk about she's been, this Texas Tech team, there's a reason why they've broken every home run record in school history. It's because of the bats that they have, and they will adjust in game two.
1: Texas Tech 4-0 when facing elimination in this 2026 NCAA tournament. Game two coming up on Thursday, 8 o'clock Eastern on ESPN. Right now, SportsCenter all night. WNBA Commissioner's Cup action. And on the same night, the Knicks get a win in the NBA Finals. The New York Liberty.
7: I think really it is about patience right now, not having to force anything.
8: Jones has three more. What a night for JJ. Jonquel Jones.
1: 22 points, 17 rebounds, both of which are season highs. Saw it on USA Network. Liberty, a 97-82 win over the Tempo. Liberty improving to 4-1 when they score at least 90. Mercury, a 72-68 win over the Storm, which loses for a fourth consecutive game. Back to baseball. Braves continue to win.
9: 1-1. Swung on, rattled deep to left field, down towards the pole. ninth inning, leading 7-2.
1: 680 The Fan. Braves win it 7-3. Albies double, three-run homer, his 10th of the season. Second game this season with two extra base hits. Marlins a 4-1 win over the Nationals, 20th home loss of the season. Winning on the road. That's next. SportsCenter all night. 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
18: As families head into summer travel season, there's one thing many people forget to plan for. What happens if someone gets sick when you're away from home? Joining us now is Dr. Peter McCullough with some smart ways to be prepared before summer begins. Doctor, summer is supposed to be relaxing, but travel can come with surprises. So why is summer a time when families should think ahead medically?
19: Because there's always stress about getting sick on a trip and then ending up in the urgent care.
18: What are some of the most common issues that families will run into during these summer trips from a medical standpoint?
19: Various forms of food poisoning or traveler's diarrhea, getting viral upper respiratory tract infections that get too far along and they become a bacterial secondary infection like a bronchitis, then of course usual things like bladder infections, yeast infections.
18: So what do you recommend people do before they leave on their trip?
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5: Phillies get the win, but the scoreless inning streak ends for Christopher Sanchez at 50 2/3. Baseball Commissioner Rob Manfred admits he's concerned about a potential lockout next winter. Road team striking first in the NBA Finals.
6: We had a prize fight of a game one. Back and forth we went. The Knicks land the first haymaker and take game one. Knicks 105, Spurs 95.
7: A little reminiscent of game one in Cleveland. Our offense wasn't working. The difference between the Cleveland game one and this game one, our defense showed up, so it saved us tonight.
8: It's a good win. We felt we didn't play well. I'm sure San Antonio felt that they didn't play well. We have to keep taking it one game at a time and stay present and see what happens.
5: Knicks a 105-95 win over the Spurs for their 12th consecutive victory, 7th straight road win. More importantly, they take game one of the NBA Finals. They finish the game on an 11-0 run. Jalen Brunson, third Knick with at least 30 points in a road game in the finals. His coach, Mike Brown.
8: Yeah, he's a gamer, man. He, in the biggest moments, you know, he shows up. And that's what MVPs are supposed to do. We put the ball in his hands. We said we were going to live and die with him. He went and he got it done for us. And that's happened time after time after time after time. He got to his spots and he made plays. Now, on top of that, our guys spaced the floor correctly. You know, when you're planning at San Antonio and you have a defensive anchor like Wemby back there, your spacing has to be right. And if that ball gets sprayed, we know Wemby's in the paint. When the ball gets sprayed, guys got to make plays. And Josh was great with his quick DHOs. Guys were great shooting the ball. Guys were great having a second drive. And those are things you got to try to do against this team because Wemby is going to gravitate towards the ball when you drive it.
5: Karl Anthony Towns, 23rd double-double over the past two postseasons, fourth most through a player's first two seasons with a franchise. And after the game one win, he spoke with our George Sedano.
9: Cat, this thing was like a prize fight. You guys trailed by as many as 14 in the second half. How did you pull it out?
7: I mean, we played defense. We found a way. A little reminiscent of game one in Cleveland. Our offense wasn't working. But the difference between the Cleveland game one and this game one, our defense showed up. So it saved us tonight. Shout out to the team. The resiliency, the grit, the fire, the fight. Like you said, it's a prize fight. You got to be willing to take a haymaker or two and deliver your own shots.
9: Speaking of the fight, Jalen was scuffling a little early on, was dealing with some sort of injury. You helped carry the team. What was that like when you knew he wasn't available and you had to take over in those scenarios?
7: I mean, that's why I'm here. I'm here to help him. I'm here to be with him in every fight, every battle. Tonight was a night, you know, you saw Jalen get hurt a little bit, go back. I understood what my job was. Like I said, I got to be a chameleon. I got to be able to blend and camouflage into anything this team needs. And tonight, in the beginning of the game, needed me to be a passer, to be a facilitator, be just bring that energy. When he got hurt, I had to be a scorer, and I had to be aggressive and lead the punch of offense. And, you know, as a second half game, I still came out aggressive in the third, but in the fourth, you know, Captain Clutch, baby.
9: Yeah, no doubt. He had an amazing second half, scored 13 of 15 at one point late in the fourth quarter, including a monster offensive rebound. What else could you say about him?
7: I mean, he's great, man. He's all around great player, great teammate. He's so big for our team. You know, I was brought here to help him. And amplify his game to another level, and I'm happy I'm doing that.
9: I don't know if you could hear it, but there's a lot of Knicks fans in this house. What can you say about the Knicks fans who showed up here in San Antonio?
7: I mean, our fans travel the world. I've said it before, I say it again, the best fans in the world, loudest fans for show. They show up and show out for us, and it's a blessing to have these guys and gals here flying down from all over the world to watch us play.
9: Cat, game one goes to you guys. You were a huge part of it. Congratulations and thank you.
7: I appreciate it, but it's 0-0 in our mind.
5: Team that wins game one is in the driver's seat, winning the title 70% of the time. Heard the Knicks winning game one. In fact, we'll hear every game of the NBA Finals right here on ESPN Radio. Mark Kestisher, PJ Carlesimo, Doris Burke, back to San Antonio. Mark?
3: Jay, thank you very much. The Knicks fans who made their way to San Antonio heading into the South Texas night happy. The Knicks rallied down 14 points to take game one of the Finals, 105-95, and Doris Burke, that's 12 straight wins since they were down 2-1 against the Atlanta Hawks in round one.
10: This New York Knicks team has captured something special, and I would tell you it's been a season-long process to get Karl Anthony Towns to the best version of himself. And Mike Brown has taken a lot of that onto his own shoulders and said it's my job to position him. And tonight, for long stretches, when the Knicks needed him, when Jalen Brunson was bumped and bruised and not at the level we expect, Karl Anthony Towns was the most dominant player on the floor. He finished with 18 points, 12 rebounds, 4 assists. And listen, there were contributions across the board. But what a special effort for Karl Anthony Towns. And then Captain Clutch. I said it, I think it was about 7:37. Captain Clutch took over.
3: He did, and PJ, OG Anunoby, who had a first three quarters, we were wondering where he was. He delivered with Brunson here in this fourth.
11: Yeah, he was magnificent. Again, he has the points to back it up, the 17 points. But as usual, we look at Josh Hart, and you look at the stats, and the first thing you look at is points. He says, he only had 3 points. He had 15 boards. He had 6 assists. He had 4 steals. And he was out a good chunk of the game because he had fouls go against him in the first half. Didn't bother him at all. He really played. Just to tag on what Doris said, Karl Anthony Towns had a major, major impact on Victor Wembanyama. He slowed Victor down. He prevented Victor from being the dominant player in the game. Dominant players in the game were Jalen Brunson and Karl Anthony Towns, in my opinion. Karl Anthony on both ends, Jalen Brunson in the fourth quarter on the offensive end.
3: And we saw it time and time again in the Western Conference Finals, coming off a loss. Wemby usually has recourse in game two, and we'll see. Only a day off in between games one and two with Wemby and the Spurs come back with on Friday night.
11: Knicks started gangbusters, looked like no rust at all. They started, and then we could probably go into the third quarter, even early fourth quarter, and say, wow, leads mean nothing with these two teams. They get a double-digit lead. They just run 10 points back on each other. It looks like, hopefully, selfishly for us, it's going to be a great series. It's not going to be a great story series unless San Antonio steps up Friday night.
10: A lot of pressure on the Spurs, and they're young, and they have responded in every moment available to them. They'll have to do it again.
3: 10 lead changes, 6 times the game was tied. Jalen Brunson scores 13 of his 30 in the fourth quarter, and the Knicks defense held the Spurs to 19 in the fourth quarter. The Knicks have won 12 straight in the postseason, and they take game one of the NBA Finals, 105-95, over the Spurs in San Antonio. For PJ Carlesimo, Doris Burke, I'm Mark Kestisher, right here on your home for the 2026 NBA Finals, ESPN Radio, and the ESPN app. Now let's go back to our pal, Jay Reynolds, in the studio.
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12: Vegas takes game one, 5-4. Their 7th come-from-behind victory this postseason.
13: Man, did they ever come back into this game and bounce back.
12: Hurdle from the right side. Give and go. He shoots. He scores.
14: There's no question we're looking to get two.
5: Knicks taking game one of the finals on the road. That comes a night after Vegas steals game one on the road to Carolina in the Stanley Cup final. Game two coming up tonight on ABC, our ESPN team. Steve Levy with Hall of Famer Mark Messier.
15: I do expect a much better, cleanly played game than we saw in game one. I saw a lot of unforced errors by players that typically don't make those errors. I saw reads that were uncharacteristic of players, and certainly at this time of year when the two best teams are hockey are facing off in the Stanley Cup Finals, I expect going forward that we're going to see a much cleaner, well-executed game from both teams. I think both teams went home last night thinking that they can play a lot better. I think they will play better. And again, I think it's going to get down to who can really kind of defend their own zone 5-on-5 and produce 5-on-5 that will determine the series.
16: In this current climate, there is a tendency to overreact to something that just immediately happened. Neither coach is probably happy the way game one was played, except Tortorella's team won.
15: Yes.
16: What about going forward? What adjustments? Are there slight tweaks or major moves?
15: I don't think there's going to be a lot of adjustments by either coach, to be honest with you. I think they're going to encourage the team. Certainly Tortorella is going to be proud of his team for coming back and fighting back in a tough environment in a building that's not easy to play in. They got their footing underneath them there. He took the time out and really spoke to the team that we saw in the interview. I thought it was a great opportunity to kind of reset his team and remind them that there is a lot of hockey to be played and just settle into the game. And for Carolina, they went home disappointed for sure, but I don't think Brendan Moore is going to try to change a lot right now. I think they know that they can play better. They can eliminate some of those mistakes that they made, and I think they will do that. And I think because of it, we're going to see a lot lower scoring series coming forward over the next however many games.
5: Starts with game two coming up on Thursday. We'll see it on ABC. Right now, SportsCenter all night.
17: Myles Garrett has been traded to the Los Angeles Rams.
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19: Their offense last season was ready to go to the Super Bowl. It was their defense that needed the most help.
20: Arguably one of the biggest defensive trades in NFL history.
5: Huge trade in the NFL this week with Myles Garrett heading west. Cleveland getting Jared Verse in return. Browns coach Todd Monken.
21: Not at any given point did I think we were going to trade Myles. That's just the nature of what we do. I mean, this is pro sports, right? It's you're always trying to look to the present and then to the future. So I was excited then, and I'm excited now. He's an elite football player. We all know that. I mean, to say that, Jared, just be you. I mean, I see his track ascending. I just do. I just see a world of upside by the way he's wired. We're jacked to have him.
5: And Verse, now a member of the Browns in Cleveland.
22: I was upset for a good little bit of time. But when you're an athlete, you understand the nature of business. I'm happy to be a part of the Browns. You know, I'm happy that they believed in me and they were able to make that trade and bring me here. But it was upsetting at first. But, you know, you got two choices that you can either work or you can give up. And I ain't never been a quitter. My job is to be the best me. If I'm the best me, I'm not going to be, Myles Garrett. I'm not going to be Max Crosby, this guy, that guy, the best players in the league. I'm going to be the best Jared, and that's going to be the best player in the league.
5: Not stepping into Garrett's shoes, but that's the position.
22: Myles is a great player. I watch his film every day. I keyed in on a couple of things he does, the moves he makes, the technicalities of every small aspect of his game. I very much studied him, and to know that, I'm not here to fill his shoes. That's not my job. That's not in my description in any organization I go to. That's not my job. My job is to be the best me. If I'm the best me, I'm not going to be, Myles Garrett. I'm not going to be Max Crosby, this guy, that guy, the best players in the league. I'm going to be the best Jared, and that's going to be the best player in the league.
5: Verse in the building and on the field with the Browns on Wednesday. Not on the field, Micah Parsons. He is hoping he'll be able to return first month of the season, but he realizes that was never realistic. Packers edge rushers coming to terms with that, saying Wednesday he's just past the 5-month mark from his ACL surgery. Said he's also had a procedure on his meniscus, won't be cleared to be back on the field until the 9-month mark. That's looking at late September. So as for goals for the season,
23: the goal for me is to complete the season. Not no relapse, not no and playoffs and pushing towards the championship. The goal isn't for me to go out there and rehurt myself, trying to force myself to be back in the first few games. The goal has always been playoffs, and I think we're all on the same page.
5: Packers not likely to allow him to play in a game until after weeks of practice, so Parsons likely to open the season on the physically unable to perform list. Another deal that was done this week sent A.J. Brown to New England. Now, Stephon Diggs, of course, credited with being a key component in the development of Josh Allen in Buffalo. Can A.J. Brown have the same impact on Drake May with the Patriots? ESPN analysts Lewis Riddick and Bart Scott.
0: I absolutely believe that he can have that same effect. He had that effect with Jalen Hurts. You talk about being a force multiplier. He's going to amplify everybody else. They didn't just bring in A.J. Brown. They brought in Romeo Doubs. I think this really helps Butte as well, who was a matchup nightmare. But the difference between Drake May and the difference between Jalen Hurts, Jalen Hurts is risk adverse. Right, Drake May had one of the highest percentages throwing the ball down the field and taking shots, which opens up the real estate for everybody underneath. A.J. Brown can do both. And you talk about having two of the most physical receivers when you talk about also Hollins as well. You know, you talk about having big physical guys, and that's what you need when you get into these, you know, later rounds and you talk about in the Eastern Division, you know, the AFC in the Eastern Division. Inclement weather.
1: Yeah.
0: And you got an all-purpose wide receiver that can help you in those type of games that can make those 50-50 catches.
1: New England Patriots plus A.J. Brown equals what?
4: I do think they're going to be one of the betting favorites to come out of the AFC and represent the AFC in the Super Bowl. I think when you're talking about the impact that he can have on Drake May, look, I think when you go back and you look at the great quarterbacks 20, 30, 40 years, just think of whatever the great quarterbacks were. Like, it's always the reason why we consider them to be great is because of their performance in critical moments. Critical moments, whether it be two-minute situations, end of games, playoffs, Super Bowls. And see, that's what Drake needs, that one guy who in those moments, as Davante Adams sat across the table and told me years ago, who everyone in the stadium knows, everyone on your sideline knows, everyone on the opposing team sideline knows, you're going to this guy and you still can't stop it. You still can't. The way Montana was with Rice, when people knew they were going to throw the football to Jerry Rice and you still couldn't stop it. I'm not saying that A.J. Brown is Jerry Rice. I'm saying that that's the kind of impact that he could have on Drake May.
18: And there's no, like, acclimation period with the coach. Mike Vrabel and him are very close and have been very close. I think that's a huge advantage for a big splashy acquisition. You go in there, you've got the coach's buy-in already. So he walks to the rest of the team and says, no, this is one of my guys. Mm. The rest of them will lead. Obviously, the two Super Bowl appearances, the one Super Bowl championship, the three-time captain. Mm. I don't think he has to earn any respect from those players. He walks in there, he's already the alpha.
5: Patriots came up short this past season. We'll see what this move can do in New England. Wearing a halo, but still not up top. That's next. SportsCenter All Night. It's ESPN Radio.
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5: 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In Oklahoma City, Texas takes the opener of the best of three at the Women's College World Series. Game two coming up tonight. ESPN analyst Haley McClenney and Tori Vidalis.
7: What has to happen for them to win this thing in two? Well, I think, again, scoring early is going to be the key. I talked about that before the game. It's going to be just as important in the second game because look at the way Tech, like, just kind of shut down. They almost felt like the game was over early in the game. But it's really easy to feel that way when a team puts five spot up on you and you know you have a lot of ground to make up.
8: And when you pull one of your two of your star pitchers, right?
9: Yeah, I mean, Texas clearly had a game plan coming into this and executed it flawlessly. I mean, they jumped out early. Teagan was great. Yes, she got beat at times. She used the off-speed a little bit more than I thought she would tonight, but I think, Tori, there's a good chance we see Citlali Gutierrez tomorrow because of the matchup. Tech hits up so well. You saw it with Mia Williams. You saw it with Maya Davis. Citlali's going to keep the ball down in the zone, so could potentially see her tomorrow and then Teagan to come in and close the door.
7: If they do jump out early, take that lead, I think Citlali can get them to a place where they can bring Teagan in to shut the door.
8: That's not the elephant in the room question, what Texas is going to do from a pitching standpoint. The big question is, what is Texas Tech going to do from a pitching standpoint? We saw Terry very briefly today. Nyjah for 1 1/3. She gave up two hits and one run. Neither of them really had their stuff. At the same time, Texas didn't see very much of either of them.
5: Texas Tech, Texas, game two. Must win for the Red Raiders. We'll see it on ESPN Thursday night. Back to baseball. Angels, Rockies.
10: There goes Meckler in the pitch. This is lifted high in the air. This ball's hit well out into left field, and this ball is out of here. Grissom with a two-run shot. That's his fourth home run of the season, and the Angels add on. It's now 8-1.
5: Angels Radio AM 830. Angels an 11-4 win over the Rockies. Angels improve to 24-39. Still baseball's worst record, albeit tied with the Rockies at 24-39. Cardinals a 5-3 win over the Rangers. Astros an 11-9 win over the Pirates. 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
11: 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Are you not entertained?
6: Number five.
5: Christopher Sanchez with seven more quality innings for the Phillies, but he does allow a run, so his scoreless streak ends at 50 2/3. But the Phillies do back him with offense. 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
12: And the pitch. Swung on, hit well, right center field, up the alley. Going back is Bowen to the wall, and it is gone. Kyle Schwarber with number 23 into the lower seats in right center. Second homer of the inning for the Phillies off Jason Adam. And the Phillies now lead it 3-1.
6: Number four.
5: Yankee starter Gerrit Cole has not allowed a run in two starts this season, but Wednesday, he allows three homers. Tom Hamilton, WTAM.
10: Anyway, 3-2 Cleveland, sixth inning. Ramirez with a high drive, deep right field, down the line. If it stays fair, it is gone. Right down the right field foul line. Jose Ramirez with his third career home run off Gerrit Cole. Cleveland with three home runs tonight.
6: Number three.
5: Braves with win number 42 on the season, going deep in the process against Toronto. 680 the fan.
10: 1-1. Swung on, rattle deep to left field, down towards the pole. That is gone! A three-run homer by Ozzie Albies as he reared back and burned it down the left field line. Braves with a commanding lead here in the bottom of the seventh inning, leading 7-2.
6: Number two.
10: Astros went to the eighth trailing the Pirates. The game changed with a six-run frame for Houston. KBME, 790 AM.
13: 1-2. That's hit sharply down the right field line. A base hit for Cam Smith. Around third, Walker. He scores the go-ahead run. Paredes getting the wave around third. He's coming home. The relay to the plate. Not nearly in time. Paredes scores standing up. Cam goes to third. Astros lead it. 11-9.
14: Number one.
10: On Tuesday, Golden Knights steal game one of the finals on the road. Wednesday, the Knicks do likewise in San Antonio.
15: The Knicks fans who made their way to South Texas will celebrate. We had a prize fight of a game one. Back and forth we went. The Knicks land the first haymaker and take game one. Knicks 105, Spurs 95 to go up 1-0.
10: Spurs losing at home in game one. The reaction from Spurs coach Mitch Johnson?
16: Yeah, no different. We played a game. We didn't get the outcome we wanted. There'll be a lot of feedback from the film and breaking this down that will lead to game two. And hopefully we use that information and tools and guidance to come out and be better that game.
10: Game two on Friday. Knicks winning streak continues. As for a streak that ends, that's next. SportsCenter All Night continues. It's ESPN Radio.
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5: 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Teams in their respective finals with impressive win streaks. Vegas taking game one on the road Tuesday in the Stanley Cup Final, their seventh consecutive win. Wednesday, Knicks putting an 11-game win streak on the line on the road in San Antonio for game one of the NBA Finals. Picking up in the fourth quarter, Knicks rallying from a 14-point deficit. Game tied at 86 midway through the quarter. 7.5 minutes to go. Cue Jalen Brunson.
22: And there's one man on the New York Knicks. They call him Captain Clutch. And he's the one guy you want on your side coming down the stretch of a ball game like this.
12: Jalen Brunson is back on the floor. Brunson with it. Harassed by Castle. Spins to the lane. Left-hand float. Yes! Captain Clutch getting him started. Here's Brunson. Brunson driving in traffic. Left-hand hits again! Jalen Brunson taking over in the fourth quarter. Knicks fans dancing in San Antonio. The lead is 6. Down floor, Brunson. Hesitation dribble inside the arc and across the free throw line. Now ducks in. Layup is good, and Brunson continues. 8 straight Brunson points.
5: 8 straight from Brunson, putting the Knicks in front by 8. Spurs weren't done, though, on their home court.
12: Wemby's going to rise for 3 and hits a big one with 4:49 to go. Timeout, New York. Wemby with the triple to get San Antonio back within 5. Wemby will give it up. Castle back to Victor on the left angle. Tries to hand it off Camp. Now he's going to take on Karl-Anthony Towns. Using a tough right shoulder. Gets in deep and scores. And a whistle. For 3 for Wemby.
5: Hits the free throw. Spurs back in front by 1. But guess who?
12: Tap by Brunson out to the perimeter. Bridges feeds Brunson. 3. Yes! Right in front of the Spurs bench to give the Knicks the lead. 1 minute to go in game one. Wemby just bounced it off his shoe. Turnover San Antonio. Hart's got it. He'll dribble. 55 seconds to go. It's a 2-possession lead. Big turnover by San Antonio. Brunson holding up high against Vassell. Now cuts to the left. Free throw line. Hops back. Digs in. Shot up. And good! Brunson, big bucket, 37 seconds to go.
5: Knicks go up 6 at that point. They ultimately win by 10 with Jalen Brunson sending messages in more ways than one.
12: The Knicks land the first haymaker and take game one. Knicks 105, Spurs 95 to go up 1-0 in the series.
22: And Jalen Brunson is still yapping at the same guy, PJ. He's asking Scott Foster something like, this guy should not still be here.
23: They're the same people that did this to Mark Becknault in the OKC series.
12: We were here for the Western Conference Finals. I don't know if it's a family of 4, but all in orange shirts. They were incredibly disrespectful toward the Oklahoma City Thunder in game 6, and Jalen Brunson let them have an earful as well.
5: Mark Kestisher, Doris Burke, PJ Carlosimo with the call here on ESPN Radio as the Knicks win it 105-95 to take the opener on the road in San Antonio, their 12th consecutive victory, tying the Spurs in 1999 for the second longest win streak in single postseason history in NBA history. Golden State has the record at 15. The Knicks' 7th straight road win, 12th win by double digits this postseason. Jalen Brunson joining Willis Reed as the only Knicks players with at least 30 points in the opening game of a finals. He spoke with our Lisa Salters.
24: Jalen, it was a tie game.
6: That's just who he is. I mean, he's going to find a way.
7: You looked like you got banged up once in the first quarter, then in the second quarter. How's your body feeling right now?
6: I'll be all right.
7: And the mindset, as always, is still one of the first two on the road. You've already done that now. What's going to be your mindset as you start thinking about game two?
6: We got to go back and just watch the things we can do better. It's a long journey, but I think we have, there's a lot of things that we can do better.
7: All right, we'll see you game two.
5: Jalen Brunson, third Nick with 30 or more points in a road game in the finals. Karl Anthony Towns, 23rd double-double over the last two postseasons. Josh Hart, talked about him with Jalen Brunson. First player to lead a finals game outright in rebounds, assists, and steals. Four steals for Hart, tied for the most by a Knicks player in a finals game. Inside the NBA, Kenny Smith and Shaquille O'Neal.
8: They did it by effort. A lot of guys play well. Shout out to Hart, 15 rebounds. Cat played well with 18. Listen, they just did it. Brunson had his moment in the third quarter where he took over. I admit, before the game, you know, game one is always a fill-out game. I was anxious to see how he's going to do against those tough four defenders. He just showed me, Kenny and Chuck, that he's ready for the lights. He's ready for the big lights. Third quarter and fourth quarter, he carried him a little bit, but the others for the Knicks definitely stepped up. Again, shout out to Hart for 15 rebounds. Shamet, you know, hit some timely threes in the first half. They all play well. Alvarado, they did it by committee, and that's how you win championships, by committee.
9: Well, I really thought the pace of the game slowed down. And that, to me, and just in my opinion, that's the advantage of the Knicks. Because when you're deliberate and you can get the ball to the people that you wanted to in the key moments, they're better. But when you let San Antonio go up and down because of their youthful exuberance, they can just play park ball. And they can be in transition where Harper and Champagny and all of the players that they had, Basel, they all could just get into the rhythm of the game easier. I would make young players make big decisions, and that's what the Knicks did. They made the young players of the Spurs start to make big decisions on the offensive end.
5: The team that wins game one of the finals has historically gone on to win the title 70% of the time. Victor Wembanyama in the loss for the Spurs, the fifth player with 25 points, 10 rebounds in a finals game at the age of 22 or younger. Didn't have the best night, however.
11: No, of course not. I agree with the coach. And, I mean, it's the same. Every team guards differently, you know. I'm going to figure it out. I was bad tonight. It's not more complicated than that.
13: When did you feel like things were slipping a little? What was it? Was it quick, or was it just simply just they just started making more shots? Was it something just simple?
11: It was quick, I think. I think we let that one go.
5: And it turns out to be a game one loss. Can he blame it on pregame jitters?
11: It definitely felt special for sure, but nothing close that could be an excuse, you know. It was not a factor in our performance.
5: Wembanyama, fourth player since blocks became official in 1974, with 25 points, 10 rebounds, and 3 blocks in a debut in the final. Spurs take the loss, their first loss this postseason, when leading at halftime. Their coach, Mitch Johnson.
15: Yeah, I mean, I don't have any right now that I felt were egregious. There was definitely a stretch there in the second quarter, I know, where, you know, we want to play with pace and we want to hunt threes in transition, but we also want those to be in rhythm and feel like they're our shot. And there might have been some questionable ones. I'll have to go back and look at the film. But again, it gets tough when you get nitpicky with that stuff. I'll have to go back and look. But we definitely, again, didn't have enough pressure on the paint all night, whether that was in transition or in the half court. And we got to make sure we're still putting force in the paint. And we'll still get our threes up with that. But we can't work outside in. We got to go more inside out for sure. Yeah, no different. We played a game. We didn't get the outcome we wanted. There'll be a lot of feedback from the film and breaking this down that will lead to game two. And hopefully we use that information and tools and guidance to come out and be better that game.
5: Game two coming up on Friday in San Antonio. It's on ABC. You'll hear it here on ESPN Radio, presented by Gusto. Right now, SportsCenter all night. 12 straight wins for the Knicks as they take the opener on the road. Baseball, Mariners putting an 8-game win streak on the line against the Mets.
16: 2-2. Breaking ball, bounce towards first. Big hop for Naylor, and it goes right past him into right field. Soto's around third, coming to the plate. Young goes in, sliding to second, and the Mets take a 5-1 lead.
5: 880 ESPN New York. Mets a 7-1 win over the Mariners, whose eight-game win streak comes to an end, had been the longest active in Major League Baseball and the longest of the season for the Mariners. Bo Bichette, 4-for-4, 3 RBI, 19th four-hit game, is first with the Mets. Speaking of streaks on the line, there's been an impressive one for Phillies pitcher Christopher Sanchez.
10: Sanchez again, another 0-2 pitch. Swing and a miss. He struck him out. And Christopher Sanchez K's Machado and shares a smile with the All-Star. Machado goes down, the seventh strikeout victim of the night for Sanchez, who after every inning waves up to the family in the crowd here. Six scoreless tonight.
5: The streak would go to 50 and two-thirds innings, and then...
10: And the pitch. Swung on, line towards left field. That's a base hit. France coming around third. They're going to wave him home. The throw by Marsh is not in time. And the scoreless streak is over. And listen to the crowd applaud Christopher Sanchez here in a 1-1 game. Everyone on their feet applauding Christopher Sanchez. Hunter Wendelstedt steps out from behind the plate to allow the moment to breathe.
5: Streak coming to an end in the seventh inning. Phillies, though, would pull ahead in their half.
10: And the pitch. Swung on, hit well, right center field, up the alley. Going back is Bowen to the wall, and it is gone. Kyle Schwarber with number 23 into the lower seats in right center. Second homer of the inning for the Phillies off Jason Adam. And the Phillies now lead it 3-1.
5: Calls on Sports Radio 94 WIP. Phillies a 3-2 win over the Padres, who have six straight losses against the Phillies dating back to last season. Sanchez, meanwhile, seven innings, gave up the one run, struck out eight as the Phillies get the win. But the scoreless inning streak comes to an end. His manager, Don Mattingly.
14: I mean, you know, at some point it's going to end. So I don't know about bittersweet. I think it would have been a lot worse if we didn't win. So getting the win there is a good feeling. But obviously Sanchez puts himself in history books, not only Phillies history books, but kind of historic. Right? I think he's in the top five or the fifth guy now, longest by a left-hander. Yeah, I don't know what else you ask. I know my vocabulary probably is not good enough for him right now, but it's just been amazing to watch.
5: And the Phillies get the win on top of that. SportsCenter all night, ESPN Radio. Meanwhile, double duty for the Dodgers. Shohei Ohtani on the mound, and he was getting some offensive support as well.
17: He was home for his son Trey's graduation last night. Tucker hammers it deep right center field, way back and over the pool. It is gone. A two-run homer for Kyle Tucker, and the Dodgers lead it 2-0. Home run number 5 for Tucker. RBIs 28 and 29.
19: Maybe that'll get Tucker going.
5: Splash down into the pool at Chase Field in Phoenix. And as for Ohtani on the mound.
17: Swing and a bouncer to second base. Freeland goes to Betts, one on to first. Got him, double play. 4-6-3. Diamondbacks are holding. They will not challenge. And that's going to be the inning. So one of the toughest guys to double up. The Dodgers do it. The inning ending double play ends the sixth.
5: AM 570, LA Sports, Shohei Ohtani, six scoreless innings. Dodgers get a 7-0 shutout of the Diamondbacks in Arizona. Ohtani goes to 6-2, allowed two hits, struck out six, lowers his ERA to 0.74. He's allowed one earned run in 24 innings during a four-game win streak. Major League Baseball Commissioner Rob Manfred happened to be a junior lawyer on the owner's bargaining team in 1994, the last time the owners formally proposed a salary cap, until last week when they countered the initial proposal from the players' union with a sweeping overhaul of baseball's economic structure that included a hard deck for a minimum salary but also a salary cap. The players' union has long opposed any salary cap. The current CBA expires in December. If there's no new deal, owners are expected to lock out the players. Wednesday, Commissioner Rob Manfred admitting he's worried that'll happen.
24: Yeah, I'm not going to speculate about work stoppages. I think that the proposal we've made is grounds for constructive dialogue about back and forth with the MLBPA about how we can address the number one concern of our fans, and that is a lack of competitive balance in the game. You know, look, we're going to get back to the table and I hope have productive conversations about the things that are out there already and complete the process. I mean, there's a lot of topics we haven't even started on yet. So, but, you know, I'm anxious to get back in the room.
5: The work stoppage in the mid-90s saw baseball lose 948 regular season games and the entire 1994 postseason. One away from a championship. That's next. SportsCenter All Night continues. It's ESPN Radio.
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10: 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Oklahoma City, Women's College World Series championship matchup, same as last year, Texas Tech. A year ago, the Longhorns jumping out early. They did it in the first inning. This year, deja vu.
11: Has not had many opportunities. And she will take advantage. Deep drive, center, and over the bleachers. And Texas responds and takes the lead. Maloney punches that one to left. It's over the head of Spearman. One run is in. Here comes Altmaier to the plate. Two runs are in. Ashton Maloney slaps a triple.
10: Saw it on ESPN, 5 runs in the bottom of the first inning for Texas after giving up a run in the top half of the inning. And Texas goes on to a 7-3 win over Texas Tech. They're a win away from winning consecutive national championships. They take game one of the best of three series. Winners of game one of the champ finals go on to win the title 80% of the time since the best of three series format began 2 decades ago. Keegan Kavan for Texas, allowing 3 earned runs on 3 hits in her 7 innings in the circle, says she didn't panic after giving up a home run in the top of the first.
12: It's probably not going to be a scoreless game. I'm probably going to give up a run here and there. And so to get it out early, I kind of just tell myself, like, okay, it's going to happen at some point. Like, let's get it.

0: So just kind of telling myself that.
1: But you know there's power throughout the course of their lineup. So how did you stay strong the rest of this game not to let them back in?
0: Yeah, I think just trying to mix it up, mix up my pitches, mix up off speeds. I'm just keep them off balance. Anyone in their lineup can hit it hard and hit it out. And so just trying to go with what I'm confident with, but also what the scout says.
1: Over 100 pitches tonight. How fresh can you be to back-to-back games tomorrow night?
0: I'm ready for whatever's asked of me. I'm ready to go get the job done. And so job's not finished, and there's a lot of work to do. And so I'm ready to do whatever my team needs.
1: We'll see you tomorrow night. Thank you.
0: Thank you, Ollie.
2: Tegan Kavan getting her 10th career win at the Women's College World Series. As for Texas Tech, Nyjah Canada faced just 6 batters in relief. Caitlin Terry started, failed to make it out of the first inning for the first time in her career. For a number of folks, kind of a head-scratcher that Terry started and not Canada. ESPN analyst Jessica Mendoza.
3: For Jerry Glasgow, and you know bat and ball sports, so you understand, like, you've got your dude, you've got your girl, you start her in game one. We were shocked as well, but you got to remember, Caitlin Terry got the start in their massive super regional in Gainesville. She got the start in game one in the 2 games they had to win on Monday night. So Caitlin Terry, who is also an ace, they wanted to go with her because of the 24 wins, the 1.8 ERA, and honestly, the way that they go back and forth, like, we've never seen the Women's College World Series from Caitlin Terry to Nyjah. And of course, what do we see? Of course, Nyjah Canada gets into this game in the first inning. So you knew Nyjah was coming in. I was as surprised as you that she didn't get the start.
4: On the other side, Tegan Kavan, another dominant start. What did you see from her tonight?
3: She's fierce, and I know she's got that composure. I mean, you see with Nyjah and Caitlin Terry, the emotion and the stomps. I'll tell you what, Tegan Kavan is not that. In fact, her biggest strength, we can talk about her rise ball, her drop ball, the changeup, all the things that she throws, but to me, it's the composure. She's been there, done that. She was the MOP, most astounding player in the championship that they won. Why? Because she knows how to mow down hitters and do it in a way on the biggest stages like no one else. And that is why Tegan Kavan, against the lineup, by the way, in Texas Tech, that's why you saw them start to come back, but she is so fierce in attacking those Tech hitters.
5: Game one winners still win the Women's College World Series 80% of the time. We've seen it not happen only just once since 2012. How does Texas Tech bounce back to get a win tomorrow and even force a third game?
3: You know when it didn't happen? It was last year. And it was Texas Tech winning game one, but losing game two. And I'll tell you what, coming back and being able. So when we see this happen for this team, for them to be able to come back into this series, it's got to be the bats being able to adjust to Tegan Kavan. And I'll tell you what, going into game two, they saw over 100 pitches from Kavan in game one. That is advantage hitter. And yes, we might see Citlali Gutierrez, who is another pitcher for Texas. But these Tech hitters, they hit 2 home runs against Kavan. So as good as we talk about she's been, this Texas Tech team, there's a reason why they've broken every home run record in school history. It's because of the bats that they have, and they will adjust in game two.
2: Texas Tech 4-0 when facing elimination in this 2026 NCAA tournament. Game two coming up on Thursday, 8 o'clock Eastern on ESPN. Right now, SportsCenter all night. WNBA Commissioner's Cup action. And on the same night, the Knicks get a win in the NBA Finals. The New York Liberty.
6: I think really it is about patience right now, not having to force anything.
7: Jones has 3 more. What a night for JJ. Jonquel Jones.
2: 22 points, 17 rebounds, both of which are season highs. Saw it on USA Network. Liberty, a 97-82 win over the Tempo. Liberty improving to 4-1 when they score at least 90. Mercury, a 72-68 win over the Storm, which loses for a 4th consecutive game. Back to baseball. Braves continue to win.
8: 1-1. Swung on, rattled deep to left field, down towards the pole. That is gone! A 3-run homer by Ozzy Albies as he reared back and burned it down the left field line. Braves with a commanding lead here in the bottom of the 7th inning, leading 7-2.
2: 680 the Fan. Braves win it 7-3. Albies double, 3-run homer, his 10th of the season. Second game this season with 2 extra base hits. Marlins a 4-1 win over the Nationals, 20th home loss of the season. Winning on the road. That's next. 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
2: Phillies get the win, but the scoreless inning streak ends for Christopher Sanchez at 50 and two-thirds. Baseball Commissioner Rob Manfred admits he's concerned about a potential lockout next winter. Road team striking first in the NBA Finals.
21: We had a prize fight of a game one. 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The Knicks land the first haymaker and take game one. Knicks 105, Spurs 95.
22: A little reminiscent of game one in Cleveland. Our offense wasn't working. The difference between the Cleveland game one and this game one, our defense showed up. So it saved us tonight.
23: It's a good win. We felt we didn't play well. I'm sure San Antonio felt that they didn't play well. We have to keep taking it one game at a time and stay present and see what happens.
2: Knicks, a 105-95 win over the Spurs for their 12th consecutive victory, 7th straight road win. More importantly, they take game one of the NBA Finals. They finish the game on an 11-0 run. Jalen Brunson, third Nick with at least 30 points in a road game in the finals. His coach, Mike Brown.
23: Yeah, he's a gamer, man. He you know, in the biggest moments, you know, he shows up. And that's what MVPs are supposed to do. We put the ball in his hands. We said we were going to live and die with him. He went and he got it done for us. And that's happened time after time after time after time. He got to his spots and he made plays. Now, on top of that, our guys spaced the floor correctly. You know, when you're playing against San Antonio and you have a defensive anchor like Wemby back there, your spacing has to be right. And if that ball gets sprayed, we know Wemby's in the paint. When the ball gets sprayed, guys got to make plays. And Josh was great with his quick DHOs. Guys were great shooting the ball. Guys were great having a second drive. And those are things you got to try to do against this team because Wemby is going to gravitate towards the ball when you drive it.
2: Karl Anthony Towns, 23rd double-double over the past two postseasons, fourth most through a player's first two seasons with a franchise. And after the game one win, he spoke with our George Sedano.
0: Cat, this thing was like a prize fight. You guys trailed by as many as 14 in the second half. How did you pull it out?
22: I mean, we played defense. We found a way. A little reminiscent of game one in Cleveland. Our offense wasn't working, but the difference between the Cleveland game one and this game one, our defense showed up. So it saved us tonight. Shout out to the team. The resiliency, the grit, the fire, the fight. Like you said, it's a prize fight. You got to be willing to take a haymaker or two and deliver your own shots.
0: Speaking of the fight, Jalen was scuffling a little early on, was dealing with some sort of injury. You helped carry the team. What was that like when you knew he wasn't available and you had to take over in those scenarios?
22: I mean, that's why I'm here. I'm here to help him. I'm here to be with him in every fight, every battle. Tonight was a night, you know, you saw Jalen get hurt a little bit, go back. I understood what my job was. Like I said, I got to be a chameleon. I got to be able to blend and camouflage into anything this team needs. And tonight, and the beginning of the game, needed me to be a passer, to be a facilitator, be just bring that energy. When he got hurt, I had to be a scorer, and I had to be aggressive and lead the punch of offense. And, you know, as a second half game, I still came out aggressive in the third, but in the fourth, you know, Captain Clutch, baby.
0: Yeah, no doubt. He had an amazing second half, scored 13 of 15 at one point late in the fourth quarter, including a monster offensive rebound. What else could you say about him?
22: I mean, he's great, man. He's all around great player, great teammate. He's so big for our team. You know, I was brought here to help him and amplify his game to another level, and I'm happy I'm doing that.
0: I don't know if you could hear it, but there's a lot of Knicks fans in this house. What can you say about the Knicks fans who showed up here in San Antonio?
22: I mean, our fans travel the world. I've said it before, I say it again, the best fans in the world, loudest fans for sure. They show up and show out for us, and it's a blessing to have these guys and gals here flying down from all over the world to watch us play.
0: Cat, game one goes to you guys. You were a huge part of it. Congratulations and thank you.
22: I appreciate it, but it's 0-0 in our mind.
2: Team that wins game one is in the driver's seat, winning the title 70% of the time. Heard the Knicks winning game one. In fact, we'll hear every game of the NBA Finals right here on ESPN Radio. Mark Kestisher, PJ Carlissimo, Doris Burke, back to San Antonio. Mark?
1: Jay, thank you very much. The Knicks fans who made their way to San Antonio heading into the South Texas night happy. The Knicks rallied down 14 points to take game one of the Finals, 105-95, and Doris Burke, that's 12 straight wins since they were down 2-1 against the Atlanta Hawks in round one.
4: This New York Knicks team has captured something special, and I would tell you it's been a season-long process to get Karl Anthony Towns to the best version of himself. And Mike Brown has taken a lot of that onto his own shoulders and said it's my job to position him. And tonight, for long stretches, when the Knicks needed him, when Jalen Brunson was bumped and bruised and not at the level we expect, Karl Anthony Towns was the most dominant player on the floor. He finished with 18 points, 12 rebounds, 4 assists. And listen, there were contributions across the board. But what a special effort for Karl Anthony Towns. And then Captain Clutch. I said it, I think it was about 7:37. Captain Clutch took over.
1: He did, and PJ, OG Anunoby, who had a first three quarters, we were wondering where he was. He delivered with Brunson here in this fourth.
5: Yeah, he was magnificent. Again, he has the points to back it up, the 17 points. But as usual, we look at Josh Hart, and you look at the stats, and the first thing you look at is points. He says, he only had 3 points. He had 15 boards. He had 6 assists. He had 4 steals. And he was out a good chunk of the game because he had fouls go against him in the first half. Didn't bother him at all. He really played. Just to tag on what Doris said, Karl Anthony Towns had a major, major impact on Victor Wembanyama. He slowed Victor down. He prevented Victor from being the dominant player in the game. Dominant players in the game were Jalen Brunson and Karl Anthony Towns, in my opinion. Karl Anthony on both ends, Jalen Brunson in the fourth quarter on the offensive end.
3: And we saw it time and time again in the Western Conference Finals. Coming off a loss, Wemby usually has recourse in game two, and we'll see. Only a day off in between games one and two would Wemby and the Spurs come back with on Friday night.
5: Knicks started gangbusters, looked like no rust at all. They started, and then we could probably go into the third quarter, even early fourth quarter, and say, wow, leads mean nothing with these two teams. They get a double-digit lead. They just run 10 points back on each other. It looks like, hopefully, selfishly for us, it's going to be a great series. It's not going to be a great story series unless San Antonio steps up Friday night.
4: A lot of pressure on the Spurs, and they're young, and they have responded in every moment available to them. They'll have to do it again.
3: 10 lead changes, 6 times the game was tied. Jalen Brunson scores 13 of his 30 in the fourth quarter, and the Knicks defense held the Spurs to 19 in the fourth quarter. The Knicks have won 12 straight in the postseason, and they take game one of the NBA Finals 105-95 over the Spurs in San Antonio. For PJ Carlesimo, Doris Burke, I'm Mark Kestisher right here on your home for the 2026 NBA Finals, ESPN Radio, and the ESPN app. Now let's go back to our pal, Jay Reynolds, in the studio.
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6: Vegas takes game one, 5-4. Their seventh come from behind victory this postseason.
7: Man, did they ever come back into this game and bounce back.
6: Hurdle from the right side. Give and go. He shoots. He scores.
8: There's no question we're looking to get two.
2: Knicks taking game one of the finals on the road. That comes a night after Vegas steals game one on the road at Carolina in the Stanley Cup final. Game two coming up tonight on ABC, our ESPN team. Steve Levy with Hall of Famer Mark Messier.
24: I do expect a much better, cleanly played game than we saw in game one. I saw a lot of unforced errors by players that typically don't make those errors. I saw reads that were uncharacteristic of players. And certainly at this time of year when the two best teams of hockey are facing off in the Stanley Cup Finals, I expect going forward that we're going to see a much cleaner, well-executed game from both teams. I think both teams went home last night thinking that they can play a lot better. I think they will play better. And again, I think it's going to get down to who can really kind of defend their own zone 5-5 and produce 5-5 that will determine the series.
25: In this current climate, there is a tendency to overreact to something that just immediately happened. Neither coach is probably happy the way game one was played, except Tortorella's team won.
24: Yes.
25: What about going forward? What adjustments? Are there slight tweaks or major moves?
24: I don't think there's going to be a lot of adjustments by either coach, to be honest with you. I think they're going to encourage the team. Certainly Tortorella is going to be proud of his team for coming back and fighting back in a tough environment in a building that's not easy to play in. They got their footing underneath them there. He took the time out and really spoke to the team that we saw in the interview. I thought it was a great opportunity to kind of reset his team and remind them that there is a lot of hockey to be played and just settle into the game. And for Carolina, they went home disappointed for sure, but I don't think Brendan Moore is going to try to change a lot right now. I think they know that they can play better. They can eliminate some of those mistakes that they made, and I think they will do that. And I think because of it, we're going to see a lot lower scoring series coming forward over the next however many games.
2: Starts with game two coming up on Thursday. We'll see it on ABC. Right now, SportsCenter all night.
6: Myles Garrett has been traded to the Los Angeles Rams.
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27: 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It was their defense that needed the most help.
28: Arguably one of the biggest defensive trades in NFL history.
2: Huge trade in the NFL this week with Myles Garrett heading west. Cleveland getting Jared Verse in return. Browns coach Todd Monken.
29: Not at any given point that I think we were going to trade Myles. And then that's just the nature of what we do. I mean, this is pro sports, right? It's you're always trying to look to the present and then to the future. So I was excited then, and I'm excited now. He's an elite football player. We all know that. I mean, to say that, Jared, just be you. I mean, I see his track ascending. I just do. I just see a world of upside by the way he's wired. We're jacked to have him.
2: And Verse, now a member of the Browns in Cleveland.
30: Upset, and I was upset for a good little bit of time.
9: But when you're an athlete, you understand the nature of business. I'm happy to be a part of the Browns. You know, I'm happy that they believed in me and they were able to make that trade and bring me here. But it was upsetting at first. But, you know, you got two choices. You can either work or you can give up. And I ain't never been a quitter. My job is to be the best me. If I'm the best me, I'm not going to be, you know, Miles Garrett. I'm not going to be Max Crosby, this guy, that guy, the best players in the league. I'm going to be the best Jared, and that's going to be the best player in the league.
2: Not stepping into Garrett's shoes, but... that's the position.
9: Miles is a great player. I watch his film every day. I keyed in on a couple things he does, the moves he makes, the technicalities of every small aspect of his game. I very much studied him, and to know that, you know, I'm not here to fill his shoes. That's not my job. That's not in my description in any organization I go to. That's not my job. My job is to be the best me. If I'm the best me, I'm not going to be, you know, Miles Garrett. I'm not going to be Max Crosby, this guy, that guy, the best players in the league. I'm going to be the best Jared, and that's going to be the best player in the league.
2: The building and on the field with the Browns on Wednesday. Not on the field, Micah Parsons. He is hoping he'll be able to return first month of the season, but he realizes that was never realistic. Packers edge rushers coming to terms with that, saying Wednesday he's just past the 5-month mark from his ACL surgery. Said he's also had a procedure on his meniscus. Won't be cleared to be back on the field until the 9-month mark. That's looking at late September. So as for goals for the season?
11: The goal for me is to complete the season. Not no relapse, and playoffs, and pushing towards the championship. The goal isn't for me to go out there and rehurt myself, trying to force myself to be back in the first few games. The goal has always been playoffs, and I think we're all on the same page.
2: Packers not likely to allow him to play in a game until after weeks of practice, so Parsons likely to open the season on the physically unable to perform list. Another deal that was done this week sent A.J. Brown to New England. Now, Stephon Diggs, of course, credited with being a key component in the development of Josh Allen in Buffalo. Can A.J. Brown have the same impact on Drake May with the Patriots? ESPN analyst Louis Riddick and Bart Scott.
12: I absolutely believe that he can have that same effect. He had that effect with Jalen Hurts. You talk about being a force multiplier. He's going to amplify everybody else. They didn't just bring in A.J. Brown. They brought in Romeo Doubs. I think this really helps Butte as well, who was a matchup nightmare. But the difference between Drake May and the difference between Jalen Hurts, Jalen Hurts is risk adverse. Right, Drake May had one of the highest percentages throwing the ball down the field and taking shots, which opens up the real estate for everybody underneath. A.J. Brown can do both. And you talk about having two of the most physical receivers when you talk about also Hollins as well. You know, you talk about having big physical guys, and that's what you need when you get into these, you know, later rounds and you talk about in the Eastern Division, you know, the AFC in the Eastern Division. Inclement weather.
13: Yeah.
12: And you got an all-purpose wide receiver that can help you in those type of games that can make those 50-50 catches.
13: New England Patriots plus A.J. Brown equals what?
14: I do think they're going to be one of the betting favorites to come out of the AFC and represent the AFC in the Super Bowl. I think when you're talking about the impact that he can have on Drake May, look, I think when you go back and you look at the great quarterbacks 20, 30, 40 years, just think of whatever the great quarterbacks were. Look, it's always the reason why we consider them to be great is because of their performance in critical moments. Critical moments, whether it be two-minute situations, end of games, playoffs, Super Bowls. And see, that's what Drake needs, that one guy who in those moments, as Devontae Adams sat across the table and told me years ago, who everyone in the stadium knows, everyone on your sideline knows, everyone on the opposing team sideline knows, you're going to this guy and you still can't stop it. You still can't. The way Montana was with Rice, when people knew they were going to throw the football to Jerry Rice and you still couldn't stop it. I'm not saying that A.J. Brown is Jerry Rice. I'm saying that that's the kind of impact that he could have on Drake May.
15: And there's no, like, acclimation period with the coach. Mike Vrabel and him are very close and have been very close. I think that's a huge advantage for a big, splashy acquisition. You go in there, you've got the coach's buy-in already. So he walks to the rest of the team and says, no, this is one of my guys. Mm. The rest of them will lead. Obviously, the two Super Bowl appearances, the one Super Bowl championship, the three-time captain, I don't think he has to earn any respect from those players. He walks in there, he's already the alpha.
2: Patriots came up short this past season. We'll see what this move can do in New England. Wearing a halo, but still not up top. That's next. SportsCenter All Night. It's ESPN Radio.
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2: 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In Oklahoma City, Texas takes the opener of the best of three at the Women's College World Series. Game 2 coming up tonight. ESPN analyst Haley McClenny and Tori Vidalis.
32: What has to happen for them to win this thing in 2?
3: Well, I think, again, scoring early is going to be the key. I talked about that before the game. It's going to be just as important in the second game because look at the way Tech, like, just kind of shut down. They almost felt like the game was over early in the game. But it's really easy to feel that way when a team puts five spot up on you and you know you have a lot of ground to make up.
4: And when you pull one of your, two of your star pitchers, right?
5: Yeah, I mean, Texas clearly had a game plan coming into this and executed it flawlessly. I mean, they jumped out early. Teagan was great. Yes, she got beat at times. She used the off speed a little bit more than I thought she would tonight, but I think, Tori, there's a good chance we see Citlali Gutierrez tomorrow because of the matchup. Tech hits up so well. You saw it with Mia Williams. You saw it with Maya Davis. Citlali's going to keep the ball down in the zone, so could potentially see her tomorrow and then Teagan to come in and close the door.
3: If they do jump out early, take that lead, I think Citlali can get them to a place where they can bring Teagan in to shut the door.
4: That's not the elephant in the room question, what Texas is going to do from a pitching standpoint. The big question is, what is Texas Tech going to do from a pitching standpoint? We saw Terry very briefly today. Nyjah for 1 1/3. She gave up 2 hits and 1 run. Neither of them really had their stuff. At the same time, Texas didn't see very much of either of them.
2: Texas Tech, Texas game two. Must win for the Red Raiders. We'll see it on ESPN Thursday night. Back to baseball. Angels, Rockies.
6: There goes Meckler in the pitch. This is lifted high in the air. This ball's hit well out into left field, and this ball is out of here. Grissom with a two-run shot. That's his fourth home run of the season, and the Angels add on. It's now 8-1.
2: 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Angels an 11-4 win over the Rockies. Angels improve to 24-39. Still baseball's worst record, albeit tied with the Rockies at 24-39. Cardinals a 5-3 win over the Rangers. Astros an 11-9 win over the Pirates. 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
2: Christopher Sanchez with 7 more quality innings for the Phillies, but he does allow a run, so his scoreless streak ends at 50 2/3. But the Phillies do back him with offense. 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
24: And the pitch. Swung on, hit well, right center field, up the alley. Going back is Bowen to the wall, and it is gone. Kyle Schwarber with number 23 into the lower seats in right center. Second homer of the inning for the Phillies off Jason Adam. And the Phillies now lead it 3-1.
7: Number 4.
2: Yankee starter Gerrit Cole has not allowed a run in 2 starts this season, but Wednesday he allows 3 homers. Tom Hamilton, WTAM.
6: Anyway, 3-2 Cleveland, 6th inning. Ramirez with a high drive, deep right field, down the line. If it stays fair, it is gone. Right down the right field foul line. Jose Ramirez with his 3rd career home run off Gerrit Cole. Cleveland with 3 home runs tonight.
7: Number 3.
2: Braves with win number 42 on the season, going deep in the process against Toronto. 680 the fan.
6: 1-1. Swung on, rattle deep to left field, down towards the pole. That is gone! A 3-run homer by Ozzie Albies as he reared back and burned it down the left field line. Braves with a commanding lead here in the bottom of the 7th inning, leading 7-2.
7: Number 2.
2: Astros went to the 8th, trailing the Pirates. The game changed with a 6-run frame for Houston. KBME, 790 AM.
6: 1-2. That's hit
8: sharply down the right field line. A base hit for Cam Smith. Around third, Walker. He scores the go-ahead run. Parade is getting the wave around third. He's coming home. The relay to the plate, not nearly in time. Parade scores standing up. Cam goes to third. Astros lead it. 11-9.
7: Number 1.
2: On Tuesday, Golden Knights steal game 1 of the finals on the road. Wednesday, the Knicks do likewise in San Antonio.
25: The Knicks fans who made their way to South Texas will celebrate. We had a prize fight of a game 1. Back and forth we went. The Knicks land the first haymaker and take game 1. Knicks 105, Spurs 95 to go up 1-0.
2: Spurs losing at home in game 1. The reaction from Spurs coach Mitch Johnson.
0: Yeah, no different. We played a game. We didn't get the outcome we wanted. There'll be a lot of feedback from the film and breaking this down that will lead to game two. And hopefully we use that information and tools and guidance to come out and be better that game.
2: Game two on Friday. Knicks winning streak continues. As for a streak that ends, that's next. SportsCenter All Night continues. It's ESPN Radio.
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2: 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Teams in their respective finals with impressive win streaks. Vegas taking game one on the road Tuesday in the Stanley Cup final, their seventh consecutive win. Wednesday, Knicks putting an 11-game win streak on the line on the road in San Antonio for game one of the NBA Finals. Picking up in the fourth quarter, Knicks rallying from a 14-point deficit. Game tied at 86 midway through the quarter. 7.5 minutes to go. Cue Jalen Brunson.
1: And there's one man on the New York Knicks. They call him Captain Clutch. And he's the one guy you want on your side coming down the stretch of a ball game like this.
5: Jalen Brunson is back on the floor. Brunson with it. Harassed by Castle. Spins to the lane. Left-hand float. Yes! Captain Clutch getting him started. Here's Brunson. Brunson driving in traffic. Left-hand hits again! Jalen Brunson taking over in the fourth quarter. Knicks fans dancing in San Antonio. The lead is 6. Down floor, Brunson. Hesitation dribble inside the arc and across the free throw line. Now ducks in. Layup is good. And Brunson continues. 8 straight Brunson points.
2: 8 straight from Brunson, putting the Knicks in front by 8. Spurs weren't done, though, on their home court.
5: Wemby's going to rise for 3 and hits a big one with 4:49 to go. Timeout, New York. Wemby with the triple to get San Antonio back within 5. Wemby will give it up. Castle back to Victor on the left angle. Tries to hand it off Camp. Now he's going to take on Karl-Anthony Towns. Using a tough right shoulder. Gets in deep and scores. And a whistle. Chance for 3 for Wemby.
2: Hits the free throw. Spurs back in front by 1. But guess who?
5: Tap by Brunson out to the perimeter. Bridges feeds Brunson. 3. Yes! Right in front of the Spurs bench to give the Knicks the lead. 1 minute to go in game 1. Wemby just bounced it off his shoe. Turnover San Antonio. Hart's got it. He'll dribble. 55 seconds to go. It's a 2-possession lead. Big turnover by San Antonio. Brunson holding up high against Vassell. Now cuts to the left. Free throw line. Hops back. Digs in. Shot up. And go! Brunson, big bucket, 37 seconds to go.
2: Knicks go up 6 at that point. They ultimately win by 10, with Jalen Brunson sending messages in more ways than one.
5: The Knicks land the first haymaker and take game 1. Knicks 105, Spurs 95 to go up 1-0 in the series.
1: And Jalen Brunson is still yapping at the same guy, PJ. He's asking Scott Foster something like, this guy should not still be here.
10: They're the same people that did this to Mark Becknault in the OKC series.
5: We were here for the Western Conference Finals. I don't know if it's a family of 4, but all in orange shirts. They were incredibly disrespectful toward the Oklahoma City Thunder in game 6, and Jalen Brunson let them have an earful as well.
2: Mark Kestisher, Doris Burke, PJ Carlesimo with the call here on ESPN Radio as the Knicks win it 105-95 to take the opener on the road in San Antonio, their 12th consecutive victory, tying the Spurs in 1999 for the second longest win streak in single postseason history in NBA history. Golden State has the record at 15. The Knicks' 7th straight road win, 12th win by double digits this postseason. Jalen Brunson joining Willis Reed as the only Knicks players with at least 30 points in the opening game of a finals. He spoke with our Lisa Salters.
17: Jalen, it was a tie game with about 2:15 to go. Just what was the difference in those last 2 minutes?
18: I think just sticking together.
2: Brunson, 3rd Knick with 30 or more points in a road game in the finals. Karl-Anthony Towns, 23rd double-double over the last 2 postseasons. Josh Hart, talked about him with Jalen Brunson. First player to lead a finals game outright in rebounds, assists, and steals. Four steals for Hart, tied for the most by a Knicks player in a finals game. Inside the NBA, Kenny Smith and Shaquille O'Neal.
0: They did it by effort. A lot of guys play well. Shout out to Hart, 15 rebounds. Cat played well at 18. Listen, they just did it. Brunson had his moment in the third quarter where he took over. I admit, before the game, you know, game one is always a fill-out game. I was anxious to see how he's going to do against those tough four defenders. He just showed me, Kenny and Chuck, that he's ready for the lights. He's ready for the big lights. Third quarter and fourth quarter, he carried him a little bit, but the others for the Knicks definitely stepped up. Again, shout out to Hart for 15 rebounds. Shamet, you know, hit some timely threes in the first half. They all play well. Alvarado, they did it by committee, and that's how you win championships, by committee.
3: Well, I really thought the pace of the game slowed down. And that, to me, and just in my opinion, that's the advantage of the Knicks. Because when you deliberate and you can get the ball to the people that you wanted to in the key moments, they're better. But when you let San Antonio go up and down because of their youthful exuberance, they can just play park ball. And they can be in transition where Harper and Champagne and all of the players that they have, Vassell, they all could just get into the rhythm of the game easier. I would make young players make big decisions, and that's what the Knicks did. They made the young players of the Spurs start to make big decisions on the offensive end.
2: The team that wins game one of the finals has historically gone on to win the title 70% of the time. Victor Wembanyama in the loss for the Spurs, the fifth player with 25 points, 10 rebounds in a finals game at the age of 22 or younger. Didn't have the best night, however.
4: No, of course not. I agree with the coach. And, I mean, it's the same. Every team guards differently, you know. I'm going to figure it out. I was bad tonight. It's not more complicated than that.
6: When did you feel like things were slipping a little? What was it? Was it quick, or was it just simply just they just started making more shots? Was it something just simple?
4: No, it was quick, I think. I think we let that one go.
2: And it turns out to be a game one loss. Can he blame it on pregame jitters?
4: I mean, it definitely felt special for sure, but nothing close that could be an excuse, you know? It was not a factor in our performance.
2: Wembanyama, fourth player since blocks became official in 1974, with 25 points, 10 rebounds, and three blocks in a debut in the finals. Spurs take the loss, their first loss this postseason, when leading at halftime. Their coach, Mitch Johnson.
0: Yeah, I mean, I don't have any right now that I felt were egregious. There was definitely a stretch there in the second quarter, I know, where, you know, we want to play with pace and we want to hunt threes in transition, but we also want those to be in rhythm and feel like they're our shot. And there might have been some questionable ones. I'll have to go back and look at the film. But again, it gets tough when you get nitpicky with that stuff. I'll have to go back and look. But we definitely, again, didn't have enough pressure on the paint all night, whether that was in transition or in the half court. And we got to make sure we're still putting force in the paint. And we'll still get our threes up with that. But we can't work outside in. We got to go more inside out for sure. Yeah, no different. We played a game. We didn't get the outcome we wanted. There'll be a lot of feedback from the film and breaking this down that will lead to game two. And hopefully we use that information and tools and guidance to come out and be better that game.
2: Game two coming up on Friday in San Antonio. It's on ABC. You'll hear it here on ESPN Radio, presented by Gusto. Right now, SportsCenter all night. 12 straight wins for the Knicks as they take the opener on the road. Baseball, Mariners putting an 8-game win streak on the line against the Mets.
7: 2-2. Breaking ball, bounce towards first. Big hop for Naylor, and it goes right past him into right field. Soto's around third. Coming to the plate, Young goes in, sliding to second, and the Mets take a 5-1 lead.
2: 880 ESPN New York. Mets a 7-1 win over the Mariners, whose 8-game win streak comes to an end. Had been the longest active in Major League Baseball and the longest of the season for the Mariners. Bo Bichette, 4-for-4, 3 RBI, 19th four-hit game, is first with the Mets. Speaking of streaks on the line, there's been an impressive one for Phillies pitcher Christopher Sanchez.
8: Sanchez again, another 0-2 pitch. Swing and a miss. He struck him out. And Christopher Sanchez K's Machado and shares a smile with the All-Star. Machado goes down, the seventh strikeout victim of the night for Sanchez, who after every inning waves up to the family in the crowd here. Six scoreless tonight.
2: The streak would go to 50 and two-thirds innings, and then...
8: And the pitch. Swung on, line towards left field. That's a base hit. France coming around third. They're going to wave him home. The throw by Marsh is not in time. And the scoreless streak is over. And listen to the crowd applaud Christopher Sanchez here in a 1-1 game. Everyone on their feet applauding Christopher Sanchez. Hunter Wendelstedt steps out from behind the plate to allow the moment to breathe.
2: Streak coming to an end in the seventh inning. Phillies, though, would pull ahead in their half.
8: And the pitch. Swung on, hit well, right center field, up the alley. Going back is Bowen to the wall, and it is gone. Kyle Schwarber with number 23 into the lower seats in right center. Second homer of the inning for the Phillies off Jason Adam. And the Phillies now lead it 3-1.
2: Calls on Sports Radio 94 WIP. Phillies a 3-2 win over the Padres, who have six straight losses against the Phillies dating back to last season. Sanchez, meanwhile, seven innings, gave up the one run, struck out eight as the Phillies get the win. But the scoreless inning streak comes to an end. His manager, Don Mattingly.
9: I mean, you know, at some point it's going to end. So I don't know about bittersweet. I think it would have been a lot worse if we didn't win. So getting the win there is a good feeling. But obviously Sanchez puts himself in history books, not only Phillies history books, but kind of historic. Right? I think he's in the top five or the fifth guy now. Longest by a left-hander. Yeah, I don't know what else you ask. I know my vocabulary probably is not good enough for him right now, but it's just been amazing to watch.
2: And the Phillies get the win on top of that. SportsCenter all night, ESPN Radio. Meanwhile, double duty for the Dodgers. Shohei Ohtani on the mound, and he was getting some offensive support as well.
12: He was home for his son Trey's graduation last night. Tucker hammers it deep right center field, way back and over the pool. It is gone. A two-run homer for Kyle Tucker, and the Dodgers lead it 2-0. Home run number 5 for Tucker. RBIs 28 and 29.
13: Maybe that'll get Tucker going.
2: Splash down into the pool at Chase Field in Phoenix. And as for Ohtani on the mound.
12: Swing and a bouncer to second base. Freeland goes to Betts, one on to first. Got him, double play. 4-6-3. Diamondbacks are holding. They will not challenge. And that's going to be the inning. So one of the toughest guys to double up. The Dodgers do it. The inning ending double play ends the sixth.
2: AM 570 LA Sports, Shohei Ohtani, six scoreless innings. Dodgers get a 7-0 shutout of the Diamondbacks in Arizona. Ohtani goes to 6-2, allowed two hits, struck out six, lowers his ERA to 0.74. He's allowed one earned run in 24 innings during a four-game win streak. Major League Baseball Commissioner Rob Manfred happened to be a junior lawyer on the owner's bargaining team in 1994, the last time the owners formally proposed a salary cap, until last week when they countered the initial proposal from the players' union with a sweeping overhaul of baseball's economic structure that included a hard deck for a minimum salary, but also a salary cap. The players' union has long opposed any salary cap. The current CBA expires in December. If there's no new deal, owners are expected to lock out the players. Wednesday, Commissioner Rob Manfred admitting he's worried that'll happen.
15: Yeah, I'm not going to speculate about work stoppages. I think that the proposal we've made is grounds for constructive dialogue about back and forth with the MLBPA about how we can address the number one concern of our fans, and that is a lack of competitive balance in the game. You know, look, we're going to get back to the table, and I hope have productive conversations about the things that are out there already and complete the process. I mean, there's a lot of topics we haven't even started on yet. So, but, you know, I'm anxious to get back in the room.
2: The work stoppage in the mid-90s saw baseball lose 948 regular season games and the entire 1994 postseason. One away from a championship. That's next. SportsCenter All Night continues. It's ESPN Radio.
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8: 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Oklahoma City, Women's College World Series championship matchup, same as last year, Texas Tech. A year ago, the Longhorns jumping out early. They did it in the first inning. This year, deja vu.
9: Has not had many opportunities.
10: And she will take advantage. Deep drive, center, and over the bleachers. And Texas responds and takes the lead. Maloney punches that one to left. It's over the head of Spearman. One run is in. Here comes Altmaier to the plate. Two runs are in. Ashton Maloney slaps a triple.
8: Saw it on ESPN, five runs in the bottom of the first inning for Texas after giving up a run in the top half of the inning. And Texas goes on to a 7-3 win over Texas Tech. They're a win away from winning consecutive national championships. They take game one of the best of three series. Winners of game one of the champ finals go on to win the title 80% of the time since the best of three series format began 2 decades ago. Tegan Kavan for Texas, allowing 3 earned runs on 3 hits in her 7 innings in the circle, says she didn't panic after giving up a home run on the top of the first.
11: It's probably not going to be a scoreless game. I'm probably going to give up a run here and there. And so to get it out early, I kind of just tell myself, like, okay, it's going to happen at some point. Like, let's get it over now. And so just kind of telling myself that.
12: But you know there's power throughout the course of their lineup. So how did you stay strong the rest of this game not to let them back in?
11: Yeah, I think just trying to mix up my pitches, mix up off speeds. I'm just keep them off balance. Anyone in their lineup can hit it hard and hit it out. And so just trying to go with what I'm confident with, but also what the scout says.
12: Over 100 pitches tonight. How fresh can you be to back-to-back games tomorrow night?
11: I'm ready for whatever's asked of me. I'm ready to go get the job done. And so job's not finished, and there's a lot of work to do. And so I'm ready to do whatever my team needs.
12: We'll see you tomorrow night. Thank you.
11: Thank you, Ollie.
8: Tegan Kavan getting her 10th career win at the Women's College World Series. As for Tech.

0: Texas Tech. Nigel Cannaday faced just six batters in relief. Caitlin Terry started, failed to make it out of the first inning for the first time in her career. For a number of folks, kind of a head-scratcher that Terry started and not Cannaday. ESPN analyst Jessica Mendoza.
1: For Jerry Glasgow, and you know bat and ball sports, so you understand, like, you've got your dude, you've got your girl, you start her in game one. We were shocked as well, but you got to remember, Caitlin Terry got the start in their massive super regional in Gainesville. She got the start in game one in the two games they had to win on Monday night. So Caitlin Terry, who is also an ace, they wanted to go with her because of the 24 wins, the 1.8 ERA, and honestly, the way that they go back and forth, like, we've never seen the one Women's College World Series from Caitlin Terry to Nyjah. And of course, what do we see? Of course, Nyjah Cannaday gets into this game in the first inning. So you knew Nyjah was coming in. I was as surprised as you that she didn't get the start.
2: On the other side, Teagan Kavan, another dominant start. What did you see from her tonight?
1: She's fierce, and I know she's got that composure. I mean, you see with Nyjah and Caitlin Terry, the emotion and the stomps. I'll tell you what, Teagan Kavan is not that. In fact, her biggest strength, we can talk about her rise ball, her drop ball, the changeup, all the things that she throws, but to me, it's the composure. She's been there, done that. She was the MOP, most astounding player in the championship that they won. Why? Because she knows how to mow down hitters and do it in a way on the biggest stages like no one else. And that is why Teagan Kavan, against the lineup, by the way, in Texas Tech, that's why you saw them start to come back. But she is so fierce in attacking those Tech hitters.
3: Game one winners still win the Women's College World Series 80% of the time. We've seen it not happen only just once since 2012. How does Texas Tech bounce back to get a win tomorrow and even force a third game?
1: You know when it didn't happen? It was last year. And it was Texas Tech winning game one, but losing game two. And I'll tell you what, coming back and being able. So when we see this happen for this team, for them to be able to come back into this series, it's got to be the bats being able to adjust to Teagan Kavan. And I'll tell you what, going into game two, they saw over 100 pitches from Kavan in game one. That is advantage hitter. And yes, we might see Citlali Gutierrez, who is another pitcher for Texas, but these Tech hitters, they hit two home runs against Kavan. So as good as we talk about she's been, this Texas Tech team, there's a reason why they've broken every home run record in school history. It's because of the bats that they have, and they will adjust in game two.
0: Texas Tech 4-0 when facing elimination in this 2026 NCAA tournament. Game two coming up on Thursday, 8 o'clock Eastern on ESPN. Right now, SportsCenter all night. WNBA Commissioner's Cup action. And on the same night, the Knicks get a win in the NBA Finals. The New York Liberty.
4: I think really it is about patience right now, not having to force anything.
5: Jones has three more. What a night for JJ. Jonquel Jones.
0: 22 points, 17 rebounds, both of which are season highs. Saw it on USA Network. Liberty, a 97-82 win over the tempo. Liberty improving to 4-1 when they score at least 90. Mercury, a 72-68 win over the Storm, which loses for a fourth consecutive game. Back to baseball. Braves continue to win.
6: 1-1. Swung on, rattled deep to left field, down towards the pole. That is gone! A three-run homer by Ozzie Albies as he reared back and burned it down the left field line. Braves with a commanding lead here in the bottom of the seventh inning, leading 7-2.
0: 680 the Fan. Braves win it 7-3. Albies double, three-run homer, his 10th of the season. Second game this season with two extra base hits. Marlins a 4-1 win over the Nationals, 20th home loss of the season. Winning on the road. That's next. 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
0: Phillies get the win, but the scoreless inning streak ends for Christopher Sanchez at 50 and two-thirds. Baseball Commissioner Rob Manfred admits he's concerned about a potential lockout next winter. Road team striking first in the NBA Finals.
18: We had a prize fight of a game one. Back and forth we went. The Knicks land the first haymaker and take game one. Knicks 105, Spurs 95.
19: A little reminiscent of game one in Cleveland. Our offense wasn't working. The difference between the Cleveland game one and this game one, our defense showed up, so it saved us tonight.
20: It's a good win. We felt we didn't play well. I'm sure San Antonio felt that they didn't play well. We have to keep taking it one game at a time and stay present and see what happens.
0: Knicks a 105-95 win over the Spurs for their 12th consecutive victory, 7th straight road win. More importantly, they take game one of the NBA Finals. They finish the game on an 11-0 run. Jalen Brunson, third Nick with at least 30 points in a road game in the finals. His coach, Mike Brown.
20: Yeah, he's a gamer, man. He you know, in the biggest moments, you know, he shows up. And that's what MVPs are supposed to do. We put the ball in his hands. We said we were going to live and die with him. He went and he got it done for us. And that's happened time after time after time after time. He got to his spots and he made plays. Now, on top of that, our guys spaced the floor correctly. You know, when you're playing against San Antonio and you have a defensive anchor like Wemby back,

0: there, your spacing has to be right. And if that ball gets sprayed, we know Wimby's in the paint. When the ball gets sprayed, guys got to make plays. And Josh was great with his quick DHOs. Guys were great shooting the ball. Guys were great having a second drive. And those are things you got to try to do against this team, because Wimby is going to gravitate towards the ball when you drive it.
1: Karl Anthony Towns, 23rd double-double over the past two postseasons, fourth most through a player's first two seasons with a franchise. And after the game one win, he spoke with our George Sedano.
2: Cat, this thing was like a prize fight. You guys trailed by as many as 14 in the second half. How did you pull it out?
3: I mean, we played defense. We found a way. A little reminiscent of game one in Cleveland. Our offense wasn't working, but the difference between the Cleveland game one and this game one, our defense showed up. So it saved us tonight. Shout out to the team. The resiliency, the grit, the fire, the fight. Like you said, it's a prize fight. You got to be willing to take a haymaker or two and deliver your own shots.
2: Speaking of the fight, Jalen was scuffling a little early on, was dealing with some sort of injury. You helped carry the team. What was that like when you knew he wasn't available and you had to take over in those scenarios?
3: I mean, that's why I'm here. I'm here to help him. I'm here to be with him in every fight, every battle. Tonight was a night, you know, you saw Jalen get hurt a little bit, go back. I understood what my job was. Like I said, I got to be a chameleon. I got to be able to blend and camouflage into anything this team needs. And tonight, in the beginning of the game, needed me to be a passer, to be a facilitator, just bring that energy. When he got hurt, I had to be a scorer, and I had to be aggressive and lead the punch of offense. And, you know, as a second half game, I still came out aggressive in the third, but in the fourth, you know, Captain Clutch, baby.
2: Yeah, no doubt. He had an amazing second half, scored 13 of 15 at one point late in the fourth quarter, including a monster offensive rebound. What else could you say about him?
3: I mean, he's great, man. He's all around great player, great teammate. He's so big for our team. You know, I was brought here to help him and amplify his game to another level, and I'm happy I'm doing that.
2: I don't know if you could hear it, but there's a lot of Knicks fans in this house. What can you say about the Knicks fans who showed up here in San Antonio?
3: I mean, our fans travel the world. I've said it before, I say it again, the best fans in the world, loudest fans for sure. They show up and show out for us, and it's a blessing to have these guys and gals here flying down from all over the world to watch us play.
2: Cat, game one goes to you guys. You were a huge part of it. Congratulations and thank you.
3: I appreciate it, but it's 0-0 in our mind.
1: Team that wins game one is in the driver's seat, winning the title 70% of the time. Heard the Knicks winning game one. In fact, we'll hear every game of the NBA Finals right here on ESPN Radio. Mark Kestisher, PJ Carlesimo, Doris Burke, back to San Antonio. Mark?
4: Jay, thank you very much. The Knicks fans who made their way to San Antonio heading into the South Texas night happy. The Knicks rallied down 14 points to take game one of the Finals, 105-95, and Doris Burke, that's 12 straight wins since they were down 2-1 against the Atlanta Hawks in round one.
5: This New York Knicks team has captured something special, and I would tell you it's been a season-long process to get Karl Anthony Towns to the best version of himself. And Mike Brown has taken a lot of that onto his own shoulders and said it's my job to position him. And tonight, for long stretches when the Knicks needed him, when Jalen Brunson was bumped and bruised and not at the level we expect, Karl Anthony Towns was the most dominant player on the floor. He finished with 18 points, 12 rebounds, 4 assists. And listen, there were contributions across the board. But what a special effort for Karl Anthony Towns. And then Captain Clutch. I said it, I think it was about 7:37. Captain Clutch took over.
4: He did, and PJ, OG Anunoby, who had a first three quarters, we were wondering where he was. He delivered with Brunson here in this fourth.
6: Yeah, he was magnificent. Again, he has the points to back it up, the 17 points. But as usual, we look at Josh Hart, and you look at the stats, and the first thing you look at is points. He says, he only had 3 points. He had 15 boards. He had 6 assists. He had 4 steals. And he was out a good chunk of the game because he had fouls go against him in the first half. Didn't bother him at all. He really played. Just to tag on what Doris said, Karl Anthony Towns had a major, major impact on Victor Wembanyama. He slowed Victor down. He prevented Victor from being the dominant player in the game. Dominant players in the game were Jalen Brunson and Karl Anthony Towns, in my opinion. Karl Anthony on both ends, Jalen Brunson in the fourth quarter on the offensive end.
4: And we saw it time and time again in the Western Conference Finals, coming off a loss. Wemby usually has recourse in game two. And we'll see. Only a day off in between games one and two with Wemby and the Spurs come back with on Friday night.
6: Knicks started gangbusters, looked like no rust at all. They started, and then we could probably go into the third quarter, even early fourth quarter, and say, wow, leads mean nothing with these two teams. They get a double-digit lead. They just run 10 points back on each other. It looks like, hopefully, selfishly for us, it's going to be a great series. It's not going to be a great story series unless San Antonio steps up Friday night.
5: A lot of pressure on the Spurs, and they're young, and they have responded in every moment available to them. They'll have to do it again.
4: 10 lead changes, 6 times the game was tied. Jalen Brunson scores 13 of his 30 in the fourth quarter, and the Knicks defense held the Spurs to 19 in the fourth quarter. The Knicks have won 12 straight in the postseason, and they take game one of the NBA Finals 105-95 over the Spurs in San Antonio. For PJ Carlesimo, Doris Burke, I'm Mark Kestisher right here on your home for the 2026 NBA Finals, ESPN Radio, and the ESPN app. Now let's go back to our pal, Jay Reynolds, in the studio.
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7: Vegas takes game one, 5-4. Their 7th come-from-behind victory this postseason.
8: Man, did they ever come back into this game and bounce back.
7: Hurdle from the right side. Give and go. He shoots. He scores.
9: There's no question we're looking to get to.
1: Knicks taking game one of the finals on the road. That comes a night after Vegas steals game one on the road at Carolina in the Stanley Cup final. Game two coming up tonight on ABC, our ESPN team. Steve Levy with Hall of Famer Mark Messier.
10: I do expect a much better, cleanly played game than we saw in game one. I saw a lot of unforced errors by players that typically don't make those errors. I saw reads that were uncharacteristic of players, and certainly at this time of year when the two best teams are hockey are facing off in the Stanley Cup Finals, I expect going forward that we're going to see a much cleaner, well-executed game from both teams. I think both teams went home last night thinking that they can play a lot better. I think they will play better. And again, I think it's going to get down to who can really kind of defend their own zone 5-on-5 and produce 5-on-5 that will determine the series.
11: In this current climate, there is a tendency to overreact to something that just immediately happened. Neither coach is probably happy the way game one was played, except Tortorella's team won.
10: Yes.
11: What about going forward? What adjustments? Are there slight tweaks or major moves?
10: I don't think there's going to be a lot of adjustments by either coach, to be honest with you. I think they're going to encourage the team. Certainly Tortorella is going to be proud of his team for coming back and fighting back in a tough environment in a building that's not easy to play in. They got their footing underneath them there. He took the time out and really spoke to the team that we saw in the interview. I thought it was a great opportunity to kind of reset his team and remind them that there's a lot of hockey to be played and just settle into the game. And for Carolina, they went home disappointed for sure, but I don't think Brendan Moore is going to try to change a lot right now. I think they know that they can play better. They can eliminate some of those mistakes that they made, and I think they will do that. And I think because of it, we're going to see a lot lower scoring series coming forward over the next however many games.
1: 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We'll see it on ABC. Right now, SportsCenter all night.
12: Myles Garrett has been traded to the Los Angeles Rams.
13: Wow.
14: Their offense last season was ready to go to the Super Bowl. It was their defense that needed the most help.
15: Arguably one of the biggest defensive trades in NFL history.
1: Huge trade in the NFL this week with Myles Garrett heading west. Cleveland getting Jared Verse in return. Browns coach Todd Monken.
16: Not at any given point that I think we were going to trade Myles. That's just the nature of what we do. I mean, this is pro sports, right? It's you're always trying to look to the present and then to the future. So I was excited then, and I'm excited now. He's an elite football player. We all know that. I mean, to say that, Jared, just be you. I mean, I see his track ascending. I just do. I just see a world of upside by the way he's wired. We're jacked to have him.
1: At Verse, now a member of the Browns in Cleveland.
17: I was upset for a good little bit of time. But when you're an athlete, you understand the nature of business. I'm happy to be a part of the Browns. You know, I'm happy that they believed in me and they were able to make that trade and bring me here. But it was upsetting at first. But, you know, you got two choices that you can either work or you can give up. And I ain't never been a quitter. My job is to be the best me. If I'm the best me, I'm not going to be, Myles Garrett. I'm not going to be Max Crosby, this guy, that guy, the best players in the league. I'm going to be the best Jared, and that's going to be the best player in the league.
1: Not stepping into Garrett's shoes, but That's the position.
17: Miles is a great player. I watch his film every day. I keyed in on a couple things he does, the moves he makes, the technicalities of every small aspect of his game. I very much studied him, and to know that, you know, I'm not here to fill his shoes. That's not my job. That's not in my description in any organization I go to. That's not my job. My job is to be the best me. If I'm the best me, I'm not going to be, you know, Miles Garrett. I'm not going to be Max Crosby, this guy, that guy, the best players in the league. I'm going to be the best Jared, and that's going to be the best player in the league.
1: The building and on the field with the Browns on Wednesday. Not on the field, Micah Parsons. He is hoping he'll be able to return first month of the season, but he realizes that was never realistic. Packers edge rushers coming to terms with that, saying Wednesday he's just past the 5-month mark from his ACL surgery. Said he's also had a procedure on his meniscus. Won't be cleared to be back on the field until the 9-month mark. That's looking at late September. So as for goals for the season?
13: The goal for me is to complete the season. Not no relapse, not no and playoffs and pushing towards the championship. The goal isn't for me to go out there and rehurt myself, trying to force myself to be back in the first few games. The goal has always been playoffs, and I think we're all on the same page.
1: Packers not likely to allow him to play in a game until after weeks of practice, so Parsons likely to open the season on the physically unable to perform list. Another deal that was done this week sent A.J. Brown to New England. Now, Stephon Diggs, of course, credited with being a key component in the development of Josh Allen in Buffalo. Can A.J. Brown have the same impact on Drake May with the Patriots? ESPN analyst Lewis Riddick and Bart Scott.
18: I absolutely believe that he can have that same effect. He had that effect with Jalen Hurts. You talk about being a force multiplier. He's going to amplify everybody else. They didn't just bring in A.J. Brown. They brought in Romeo Doubs. I think this really helps Butte as well, who was a matchup nightmare. But the difference between Drake May and the difference between Jalen Hurts is risk adverse. Right, Drake May had one of the highest percentages throwing the ball down the field and taking shots, which opens up the real estate for everybody underneath. A.J. Brown can do both. And you talk about having two of the most physical receivers when you talk about also Hollins as well. You know, you talk about having big physical guys, and that's what you need when you get into these, you know, later rounds and you talk about in the Eastern Division, you know, the AFC in the Eastern Division. Inclement weather.
19: Yeah.
18: And you got an all-purpose wide receiver that can help you in those type of games that can make those 50-50 catches.
19: New England Patriots plus A.J. Brown equals what?
20: I do think they're going to be one of the betting favorites to come out of the AFC and represent the AFC in the Super Bowl. I think when you're talking about the impact that he can have on Drake May, look, I think when you go back and you look at the great quarterbacks 20, 30, 40 years, just think of whatever the great quarterbacks were. Like, it's always the reason why we consider them to be great is because of their performance in critical moments. Critical moments, whether it be two-minute situations, end of games, playoffs, Super Bowls. And see, that's what Drake needs, that one guy who in those moments, as Devontae Adams sat across the table and told me years ago, who everyone in the stadium knows, everyone on your sideline knows, everyone on the opposing team sideline knows, you're going to this guy and you still can't stop it. You still can't. The way Montana was with Rice, when people knew they were going to throw the football to Jerry Rice and you still couldn't stop it. I'm not saying that A.J. Brown is Jerry Rice. I'm saying that that's the kind of impact that he could have on Drake May.
21: And there's no, like, acclimation period with the coach. Mike Vrabel and him are very close and have been very close. I think that's a huge advantage for a big splashy acquisition. You go in there, you've got the coach's buy-in already. So he walks to the rest of the team and says, no, this is one of my guys. Mm. The rest of them will lead. Obviously, the two Super Bowl appearances, the one Super Bowl championship, the three-time captain, I don't think he has to earn any respect from those players. He walks in there, he's already the alpha.
1: Patriots came up short this past season. We'll see what this move can do in New England. Wearing a halo, but still not up top. That's next. SportsCenter All Night. It's ESPN Radio.
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1: 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In Oklahoma City, Texas takes the opener of the best of three at the Women's College World Series. Game two coming up tonight. ESPN analyst Haley McClenney and Tori Vidalis.
30: What has to happen for them to win this thing in two?
31: Well, I think, again, scoring early is going to be the key. I talked about that before the game. It's going to be just as important in the second game because look at the way Tech like just kind of shut down. They almost felt like the game was over early in the game, but it's really easy to feel that way when a team puts five spot up on you and you know you have a lot of ground to make up.
30: And when you pull one of your two of your star pitchers, right?
32: Yeah, I mean, Texas clearly had a game plan coming into this and executed it flawlessly. I mean, they jumped out early. Teagan was great. Yes, she got beat at times. She used the off-speed a little bit more than I thought she would tonight, but I think, Tori, there's a good chance we see Citlali Gutierrez tomorrow because of the matchup. Tech hits up so well. You saw it with Mia Williams. You saw it with Maya Davis. Citlali's going to keep the ball down in the zone, so could potentially see her tomorrow and then Teagan to come in and close the door.
31: If they do jump out early, take that lead, I think Citlali can get them to a place where they can bring Teagan in to shut the door.
32: That's not the elephant in the room question, what Texas is going to do from a pitching standpoint. The big question is, what is Texas Tech going to do from a pitching standpoint? We saw Terry very briefly today. Nyjah for 1 1/3. She gave up 2 hits and 1 run. Neither of them really had

0: their stuff. At the same time, Texas didn't see very much of either of them.
1: Texas Tech, Texas, game two. Must win for the Red Raiders. We'll see it on ESPN Thursday night. Back to baseball. Angels, Rockies.
2: There goes Meckler in the pitch. This is lifted high in the air. This ball's hit well out into left field, and this ball is out of here. Grissom with a two-run shot. That's his fourth home run of the season, and the Angels add on. It's now 8-1.
1: 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Angels an 11-4 win over the Rockies. Angels improve to 24-39. Still baseball's worst record, albeit tied with the Rockies at 24-39. Cardinals a 5-3 win over the Rangers. Astros an 11-9 win over the Pirates. 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
3: 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Number five.
1: Christopher Sanchez with seven more quality innings for the Phillies, but he does allow a run, so his scoreless streak ends at 50 2/3. But the Phillies do back him with offense. 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
3: And the pitch. Swung on, hit well, right center field, up the alley. Going back is Bowen to the wall, and it is gone. Kyle Schwarber with number 23 into the lower seats in right center. Second homer of the inning for the Phillies off Jason Adam. And the Phillies now lead it 3-1.
5: Number four.
1: Yankee starter Gerrit Cole has not allowed a run in two starts this season, but Wednesday, he allows three homers. Tom Hamilton, WTAM.
2: Anyway, 3-2 Cleveland, sixth inning. Ramirez with a high drive, deep right field, down the line. If it stays fair, it is gone. Right down the right field foul line. Jose Ramirez with his third career home run off Gerrit Cole. Cleveland with three home runs tonight.
5: Number three.
1: Braves with win number 42 on the season, going deep in the process against Toronto. 680 the fan.
6: 1-1. Swung on, rattle deep to left field, down towards the pole. That is gone! A three-run homer by Ozzie Albies as he reared back and burned it down the left field line. Braves with a commanding lead here in the bottom of the seventh inning, leading 7-2.
5: Number two.
1: Astros went to the eighth, trailing the Pirates. The game changed with a six-run frame for Houston. KBME, 790 AM.
2: 1-2. That's hit
4: sharply down the right field line. A base hit for Cam Smith. Around third, Walker. He scores the go-ahead run. Parade is getting the wave around third. He's coming home. The relay to the plate. Not nearly in time. Parade scores standing up. Cam goes to third. Astros lead it. 11-9.
5: Number one.
1: On Tuesday, Golden Knights steal game one of the finals on the road. Wednesday, the Knicks do likewise in San Antonio.
7: The Knicks fans who made their way to South Texas will celebrate. We had a prize fight of a game one. Back and forth we went. The Knicks land the first haymaker and take game one. Knicks 105, Spurs 95 to go up 1-0.
1: Spurs losing at home in game one. The reaction from Spurs coach Mitch Johnson.
8: Yeah, no different. We played a game. We didn't get the outcome we wanted. There'll be a lot of feedback from the film and breaking this down that will lead to game two. And hopefully we use that information and tools and guidance to come out and be better that game.
1: Knicks strike first. Game two tomorrow. Much more reaction to game one coming up on Unsportsmanlike. They're next. It's Thursday, June 4th. I'm Jay Reynolds, SportsCenter all night. It's ESPN Radio.
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21: A little reminiscent of game one in Cleveland. 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
23: 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Mark Kestisher, Doris Burke, PJ Carlesimo, George Sedano on the call as the New York Knicks take a 1-0 lead on the road at San Antonio with a 105-95 10-point victory after being down 14 points in the third quarter after Jalen Brunson got banged up. Doesn't matter. He comes back in, was unbelievable with 13 in the fourth. OG Anunoby with 12 in the fourth. Yet maybe Karl Anthony Towns, the star of the game, 12-game winning streak for New York in the postseason. What an unreal victory for the New York Knicks. Along with Michelle Smallman, Chris Canty, Evan Cohen with you. Good morning, everybody.
24: Knicks in five.
9: Oh.
24: That's all I'm going to keep saying. Knicks in five.
23: Okay.
24: I put my son to bed last night. I told him, Knicks in five. I mean, listen, this team finds a way.
9: They do.
24: And yesterday was an ugly game on both sides. I thought fatigue was certainly a factor for the San Antonio Spurs.
9: No doubt.
24: But what impressed me about the Knicks was the heart that they showed. and no pun intended, but I thought Josh Hart was awesome. Evan, you left his name out, but the guy had 15 rebounds, six of which happened in the fourth quarter.
0: Yes.
24: I mean, he was incredible in last night's game. He put together a stat line that we hadn't seen in the finals since Larry Legend. I mean, the guy had 15 rebounds, four steals. He was all over the place, just flying around, creating extra possessions, creating opportunities for others. The six assists doesn't hurt either, being able to set people up. And the most impressive thing about what Josh Hart did out the gates was push the pace. I thought that he got up and down the court. The Spurs started out trying to defend the Knicks offense with putting Wemby on Hart, and Hart's pace essentially ran them out of it. And then Karl Anthony Towns finished the assignment because he kept blowing past Victor Wembanyama. Wemby has to respect him, has to go out to the three-point line. But Cat didn't settle for jump shots. He continued to force the issue. He drove past Wemby several times, finishing at the rim, creating opportunities for other guys. I just thought that was a really great performance by everybody not named Jalen Brunson. And then, of course, Jalen Brunson playing the role of Mariano Rivera, taking the Knicks home, closing the show.
0: There is something so different about him. The evenness, the calmness, the steadiness to come up clutch when his team needs him. 30 points, he was absolutely unreal down the stretch in the fourth. But to your point, you can point to several players on this team and their impact in this game and why the team of the New York Knicks was able to win last night. Josh Hart impacting the game in so many ways. OG, especially in the third, stepping up in a big way. But I was so impressed with Mitchell Robinson and especially Karl Anthony Towns. His defense last night was so unbelievable. He was so crucial in that game. And not to get soppy, but him talking post-game about his mother, who had passed away in 2020 due to complications of COVID, saying that he felt her in the stands last night. He felt this energy and this calmness that she was there with him. It just feels like this Knicks team is really on the brink of something special. And another thing that Kat said post-game that I thought was really, really important, he said they were having fun. He said this team was having fun. And this is what they've been. You're down, it doesn't matter. You're on the road, it doesn't matter. They continue to find a way to win, but most importantly, they're playing as a collective and they are having fun.
2: They were so good. They were so good down the stretch. You mentioned Josh Hart. Trust me, I did not leave him out on purpose because I think I'll give him a max contract. That's how valuable I think he is to this team.
24: He was plus 22 in 26 minutes.
0: Incredible.
24: He had the best plus minus of any Knick, and he played 26 minutes.
2: And he had 3 points. It doesn't matter. Like, the points don't matter if you have other guys that could score. You have to do all the other things. And I thought the tone was set early on, even though the Knicks had found themselves in a 14-point deficit in that third quarter, where they finished the quarter outscoring San Antonio 25-11 to have it tied going into the fourth. But on one of the first plays of the game, We sat here a couple of days ago, and we said Oklahoma City's issue is that they didn't go at Wemby. They didn't do anything to go. They played almost fearful of Wemby around the rim. Josh Hart got his shot blocked. I don't care. Josh Hart ran into Wemby one of the first plays of the game with the basketball, shoulder down like he was a running back running into a defensive lineman or linebacker. Wemby blocked the shot, one of those things where he turns around and slams it against the backboard. But you understood in that moment, the Knicks are not afraid of him. Mm-hmm. They are not going to be afraid of him. Josh Hart's going to go at him. And Karl Anthony Towns was so awesome last night on both sides of the ball. I, for one, have sat here and said, well, you can't have both Cat and Brunson out there in late game scenarios because they're both not good on defense. No. That's no longer true. And Karl Anthony Towns has been the target for so many people out there making fun of what they have said is a quote unquote soft player, right? No more. No more. You don't play that way and rebound that way. They didn't need to come up with all kinds of crazy strategies against Wemby. Karl Anthony Towns guarded him one-on-one. And I kept thinking about two guys last night also in comparison. Tom Thibodeau had him twice. Jimmy Butler wanted to get off of that Minnesota team because he thought he was soft. Uh-uh. That's on leadership and that's on management. You didn't bring the best out of them. This guy, Mike Brown, and these leaders, Josh Hart, Jalen Brunson, OG Anunoby, they are bringing the best out of an awesome basketball player. Karl Anthony Towns was phenomenal last night. Kudos to him. Jalen Brunson has become a given. Karl Anthony Towns is now a great two-way player. Good for him. He's made himself into that.
24: Yeah, but if we're going to give him the praise for what he did last night, I think it's fair to criticize him for what he wasn't in the past. He wasn't that type of player. He didn't play with that type of force on the defensive end. Last night, as the primary defender on Wemby, he held him to 2 of 12 shooting.
2: Unbelievable.
24: Like last night, Towns on shots that the Spurs took, held the Spurs to 12 of 42 from the field.
0: Unbelievable.
24: The rest of the Knicks held the Spurs to 12 of 27. So essentially, they shot 29% on Towns. They shot 44% on everybody else on the Knicks.
0: Locked it down.
24: That's how great he was defensively.
0: Yeah.
24: And of course, he's capable of that. This guy was the number one overall pick once upon a time. So all of the criticism, all of the people that called himself, it was justified in the way that he didn't play. This is a different version of him. I will give credit to the organization because a big part of becoming a championship caliber team is having the infrastructure in place to pull out the best out of your people. And it's clear that that's what's going on with the New York Knicks.
23: No doubt.
24: It's clear that the Nova Knicks, that Villanova culture that Jay Wright established with Jalen Brunson and Mikal Bridges and Josh Hart has permeated throughout that organization. And it allows them to win a game last night when they didn't have their fastball. Both teams didn't play well. And I think it was for different reasons. The Knicks, a lot of rust. The Spurs looked like they were tired. But guess what? If the game is close down the stretch, if Jalen Brunson can take it, he's going to take it. That tied game tied at the end of the third quarter, that was the stage being set for Jalen Brunson to impose his will on what would happen in the fourth, and that's exactly what he did.
0: To your point, Wendy was on with Scott Van Pelt last night and said that Wemby seemed a bit fatigued,
24: yeah,
0: and that Jalen Brunson smelled it. And that he realized he had another gear and attacked. And that's part of the reason why he exploded there down the stretch. But you have to wonder if what we saw from a fatigue standpoint versus the rest that the New York Knicks had last night, if as the series progresses, that's going to be the biggest factor moving forward.
23: Yeah, and we will get to the Spurs part of it coming up because there's obviously a lot to discuss there.
24: Yeah.
23: But Jeremy Lin, ESPN, new ESPN NBA analyst, and of course former Knick, was on with Scott Van Pelt, as Smalls mentioned last night, on SportsCenter along with Wendy. And Jeremy Lin had this to say about Karl Anthony Towns as the key to this series.
3: I think that's the key to the series is Cat. I think Cat's ability to shoot and shoot from deep with a quicker release than Chet. Mm-hmm. Early in the first quarter, you see he just is driving
4: downhill
3: right at Wemby, just taking it to him. And then defensively down the stretch, Wemby seemed tired. He seemed exhausted to the point where in the second half, they had to switch defensive coverages so Wemby wasn't guarding the pick and roll all the time. And that is something in the fourth quarter that it wears on him. And Wemby just started to ISO and couldn't score on Cat.
23: We'll get to the Wemby part.
24: They don't have anybody that can defend Cat, though. They're not wrong. Like Jeremy Lin is right. They don't have anybody that can defend Cat. If Cat can avoid the silly fouls, then he's going to be all right. I was worried a little bit early on. There was a time where he drove in the lane in the first quarter against Wemby, and it was initially ruled as a foul on Wemby. They reviewed it. It ends up being an offensive foul on Cat. That was one of those plays where I was concerned that it could go the other way. Because that's another knock on Karl Anthony Towns, is that he puts himself up against it with silly fouls. Last night, I thought he did a great job defensively being able to move his feet. He did a great job in terms of having restraint and not being extra and putting himself in foul trouble where he couldn't be impactful, where he couldn't be that X factor. So I'm just looking at the matchups. The Spurs do not have an answer for Karl Anthony Towns when he plays that way. Point blank, period. If you're going to get Karl Anthony Towns playing like that the rest of the series, then this is going to be over in short order.
23: I think the biggest point, though, at least in comparison to that of Oklahoma City, is even if you're going to critique Towns for a foul or a charge or a bad drive, whatever it may be, he's driving to the basket. Oklahoma City did not do that with their... Chet Holmgren was non-existent. What Cat has done is already put the Spurs back on their heels a little bit because they know he's going to take the ball to the basket.
24: With respect, Chet Holmgren ain't got the foot speed of Karl Anthony Towns.
23: I understand that, but Karl Anthony Towns just did everything right. And I don't want people, and I know neither of you do, I don't want people to take this as, oh, we're not talking enough about Brunson's greatness. Brunson's greatness is now a given. Brunson in the fourth quarter, Mr. Clutch, 13 of the 30 points. It's now become a given. He's that unbelievably good. I personally have been that wrong about this man on so many levels, okay? But what you got from Cat last night would trigger a person like Canty, who before the series, now in the series, to say Knicks in five, he, Karl Anthony Towns, is your proof of concept, right? If he does that,
2: They are awesome. And OG Anunoby with 12 points. Mm. I mean, and by the way, you know what? The Brunson injury, which you thought was going to be a big deal. How about the combined minutes from Deuce McBride and Jose Alvarado? They were excellent off the bench last night. The Knicks' depth was in full display last night. And Shamet, I mean, Shamet led them in minutes in the first half with 18 minutes.
24: Shamet almost took them out, though.
2: Well, yes.
24: Knocking out Harrison Barnes hit Brunson in the knee.
2: But he was fine. He ended up being fine. He ended up being fine.
24: Yeah.
2: But the New York Knicks were unbelievable last night. A 24-point swing, and now their 12-game winning streak. And yet again, a double-digit playoff win for New York. 105-95 was the victory. All right. We are going to paint it silver and black coming up with the Spurs conversation. And the paint we're going to use, Smalls?
0: It's Sherwin-Williams.
2: Oh, okay.
0: It's the only thing we can use. 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
7: Wemby just bounced it off his shoe. Turnover San Antonio. Hart's got it. He'll dribble. 55 seconds to go. It's a two-possession lead. Big turnover by San Antonio.
2: You have the opportunity to do something before you're supposed to, and that is so indicative for the rest of his career if he's able to sneak one in right now. Either the sneak one in early or the add-on late are so impactful. The ones in the middle are like, that's when you're supposed to do it. It's the ones that you're not supposed to do it.

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2: 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Knicks take a 1-0 series lead over San Antonio with a 105-95 victory in San Antonio. 12-game winning streak now for New York. Another double-digit victory. We talked about the Knicks side, and obviously we will continue to talk about that. But San Antonio last night did get going early. They had a 14-point lead as late.

0: See the Brewers in a showdown against the Phillies Friday, June 12th through Sunday the 14th, including a William Contreras bobblehead giveaway Saturday the 13th and a Sal Frelick kids jersey giveaway at the family Sunday finale. 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
1: Just thought it was a complete waste of a game one performance, whether it was because of energy, effort, tired, whatever it is. He's a great, great, great basketball player, and I assume he's going to be great in the next game. But I think he made himself a foot shorter last night voluntarily.
2: Yeah, because running back and forth from three-point line to three-point line is a lot shorter than running from basket to basket. And he was tired.
3: Yeah.
2: In the first quarter, he's grabbing his shorts. He's exhausted. Physically, certainly. Maybe mentally and emotionally as well. Remember the quote coming into this series, they still hadn't come down from the win in the Western Conference Finals over the Thunder. Well, newsflash to the Spurs, you didn't win a damn thing. The only thing you earned was an opportunity to compete for the Larry O'Brien Trophy. And right now, you just lost home court to the New York Knicks in a series that coming in, you were favored. So this is a gut check for Victor Wembanyama. Now, the Spurs, when they're down, when they're up against it, they respond the right way. They usually bounce back with a big win. So we'll see what happens in game two. I'd be surprised if they weren't able to even this thing up. But last night, you're absolutely right, Ev, in terms of the way Wemby played, shot 9 three-pointers.
1: Oh.
2: There were so many catches for Wemby at the three-point line and beyond. It just didn't make sense. The Spurs couldn't find ways to get him the ball at the elbow or lower, which is his sweet spot. And then defensively, he usually has the opportunity to roam as a safety. I thought Mike Brown did a great job with his lineups, making sure that there weren't non-shooters on the court that Wemby could guard and slough off of and help other guys by staying in the paint. I think it's mostly about Mike Brown and the lineups that he chose to go with when he chose to go with them that kept Wemby in that position where he was forced to be a perimeter defender. And so I'm curious to see what Mitch Johnson does, the adjustment to the adjustment that the New York Knicks have made. I want to see what the Spurs come out with in game two because they've got to find a way to allow Wemby to impose his will on the defensive end and a lot closer to the basket on the offensive side.
1: Yeah, I mean, I can give you one suggestion right off the bat. It's the same thing I said yesterday. Play double big. Go Luke Kornet with Wemby and make them decide if they're going to put Mitch Robinson on the floor with Karl-Anthony Towns. And if you keep Josh Hart on the floor to combat the two bigs and have extra rebounders, et cetera, well, you have multiple non-shooters. You have to at least try that. The other thing,
2: Luke Kornet has not been good, though.
1: Dust off Kelly Olynyk.
2: The Luke Kornet minutes have been a godsend for opposing teams. Like, you saw it in the Western Conference Finals. You saw it again last night, especially in the third quarter.
1: He can have his moments, though.
2: You say he have his moments, and I'm not saying...
1: You've got to try something.
2: I'm not saying that he doesn't, but... Like, that's when the Knicks started their run and coming back from down 14 but in the third quarter.
1: Instead of Wemby. I'm saying in addition to Wemby. That's what I would try. And also, De'Aaron Fox in, Dylan Harper out with 4-plus minutes to go or whatever it was, not a good idea. Yeah. Dylan Harper was the best player on the floor at times for San Antonio. And the other knock on San Antonio is, last night, we said this about Oklahoma City. One of the cool things when they're at their best is, like, they have two guys for every position. So the guy at those positions only has to be good for one half. When Champagne shoots the way he does in the first half, Devin Vassell's got to give you that in the second half. You can't ask Champagne to do that in two halves or else he'd be an all-time great player. Like, that, he's a star in his role. Smalls, you asked, why didn't I like the Wemby minutes? It's because of that. He made himself a foot shorter, I thought, last night.
3: So, obviously, tactically, the Spurs are going to make some adjustments heading into game two. I'm sure one of those two is to try to get Wemby more involved early.
2: Yeah.
3: Because to start the game, he obviously didn't have it. Five points on five attempts in the first quarter. He missed some shots early. So I would imagine that would provide a spark. They're going to try to ignite him in that way. But you can make a lot of tactical moves to try to attack the vulnerabilities of your opponent. But if Victor Wembanyama is just gassed, if just the cadence of the postseason and the marathon that he's endured and his first postseason at 22 years old has finally caught up with him, I don't know what adjustments you can make to combat that.
1: Well, let's hear from Wemby on that last night, what you're talking about, Smalls. And he seems to be less worried about it than you are. Here's Victor Wembanyama last night.
4: It's almost not like I have anything to figure out. It's almost like I have to play normal, not even good. I'm just doing the right things is enough. It's when I play bad is when we shoot ourselves in the foot. It's this is why I'm not worried. It's

0: we're going to be so much better. I'm going to be so much better.
1: I hope he's right, because this is a series I want to see go seven games. I want him to find what we normally see from Wemby and push this thing to seven. But as we talked about a little bit last segment, you know, he was obviously, yes, Ev, you mentioned him grabbing his shorts. You could see that he
2: said that to me.
1: CeCe, I'm sorry. Yeah. You could see how exhausted he was. And Jalen Brunson, to his credit, took advantage of that. Mike Brown tactically made some smart moves to take advantage of that. And I mean, CeCe, you have played in the biggest games. You have won a Super Bowl. You tell us, once you hit that point where you just don't have anything left, I know that supernatural things happen and people are able to summon that, and this is why we see competitive greatness on display in this level. But how do you do that? How do you overcome that, especially when you see him looking this tired in game one?
3: The acknowledgement that it's bigger than you. It's about the guy next to you. Because it's easy to quit when it's hard, when it's just you. Because it's you making a selfish choice. It's you deciding that you've had enough. But you don't want to be the reason why your teammates miss out an opportunity to be immortalized. And I think that's the difference. That level of awareness is the contrast that we saw in terms of how these two teams played down the stretch in last night's game. The Knicks are fully aware of that. Josh Hart had 6 rebounds in the fourth quarter, 3 steals in the fourth quarter, fully aware. OG Anunoby, the back-to-back threes at the beginning of the fourth quarter, fully aware. The playmaking by Jalen Brunson, that impossible shot that he made with a minute to go over Devin Vassell. The tap back to Mikal Bridges and then floating to the corner to knock down the three with a minute 55 left to take the lead. Like, those are the types of plays that you look at and you see the sacrifice that these guys are willing to make for one another manifest itself.
1: Yeah.
3: And so, yeah, I do think that this is a time where the Spurs have got to be introspective and acknowledge that, you know, they have to play with a little more urgency. The one thing that I will say tactically, and I agree with Evan, just like the Spurs don't have anybody to guard Karl Anthony Towns, the Knicks have nobody to guard Steph Castle and Dylan Harper.
2: So let's take them out.
3: There's no reason for De'Aaron Fox to have 37 minutes. There's no reason for it. Mm-hmm. There's no reason for De'Aaron Fox to have more minutes than Steph Castle or Dylan Harper. Dylan Harper is their second best player. Steph Castle, their second best defender. There's no reason why De'Aaron Fox is playing more minutes than those guys. Not one. He was a liability last night. Aside from a steal that he had.
2: One steal. That, was
3: that led to a layup. He got a layup, an easy, a gimme. And then he had the play where he penetrated and kicked to Julian Champagne for a buzzer-beating three before the half. Beside those two plays, De'Aaron Fox was a nothing burger. Why is he playing 37 and a half minutes? It's ridiculous. Get his ass out of the game.
2: There's a reason you and I sat here and we debated who we like better between Harper and Castle. You know what the answer wasn't? Fox.
3: There's no reason why De'Aaron Fox is playing more minutes than Steph Castle or Dylan Harper.
2: I don't understand it. Literally, they got off to a huge lead early because of Dylan Harper. He comes off the bench. He was unstoppable. So let's take him out.
3: It didn't matter who was on Dylan Harper. Nobody could guard him. Anybody could get it. Mikal Bridges, Jalen Brunson, Josh Hart. Whoever was on him, anybody could get it. He was awesome.
2: Ridiculous. I totally agree with you. It was ridiculous that they took him out late in the game last night. All right, a lot more to get to on the NBA Finals and the Knicks and the Spurs. But we had some huge news in the NFL with arguably one of the best, if not the best, defenders in the league that came out yesterday. We'll get to that next. We're on Sportsmanlike, presented by Progressive Insurance.
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3: 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This was SportsCenter, presented by Gusto. Rich told us about this when he came in a couple of months ago, right? Mm-hmm. Now it is launching this week, which we are very excited about. All kinds of great stories about the history of SportsCenter and all of the great people that Rich and many others worked with here at ESPN. Obviously, we've been talking a ton about the Knicks and the Spurs. 105-95 victory last night for New York over San Antonio. Game 2 of the Stanley Cup Finals tonight on ABC with Vancouver up 1-0 on Carolina. But small sorry in advance for what's about to happen here. As a Green Bay Packers fan, your best defensive player, Micah Parsons, the man you gave up an arm and a leg, rightfully so, for, and you gave a huge contract to, again, rightfully so. Nobody's saying the Packers shouldn't have done that. Well, he got hurt, unfortunately, late last season, and he gave this update yesterday on his timeline to return.
4: The goal has always just been not right now, but longevity with my career here. And I think they want that approach. And we have a pretty strong 9-month rule. So it's just all about, just through the research and the data, there's no good outcomes with players coming back early from ACL. The goal for me is to complete the season. Not no relapse, not no, and playoffs, and pushing towards the championship. The goal isn't for me to go out there and re-hurt myself, trying to force myself to be back in the first few games. The goal has always been playoffs, and I think we're all on the same page.
3: 9 months would be September. That's when he could start practicing. Physically unable to perform list would have him out for 4 games. Those 4 games at the Vikings, at the Jets, home against the Falcons, at the Bucks. QB1 has become as much of a figurative term as a literal term. The Green Bay Packers have 2 QB1s, Michael Parsons and Jordan Love.
5: Right.
3: So how much pressure is on Jordan Love to get the Green Bay Packers most of those first 4 wins?
5: A tremendous amount of pressure is on Jordan Love now, because last year the Packers were 9-3-1 to start the season. Micah Parsons gets injured. What happens? They finish the season 0-5, punctuated with a terrible collapse in the playoffs to the Bears, who won the division, to send your season off to vacation in Cancun. It was absolutely brutal. You blew a 21-3 halftime lead. And not having Micah Parsons, that other QB2, as you mentioned, Ev, out on the field, was incredibly influential in the way that the Packers ended the season. And Jordan Love has a tremendous amount of talent. There's a reason why so many of us constantly throw his name around when we are projecting who's going to win MVP for the season, because we know that he has it. He just has to put it together consistently. And unfortunately for Jordan Love, it's been a back half of the season type crescendo for him as far as his skill set is concerned. I can't have Toyota-thon this year. I need Jordan Love to be that guy that we've seen in the back half of the season consistently this year. He needs to come out of the gate and exert himself and say, it doesn't matter that Micah Parsons is not here. Obviously, we're going to miss him, but I'm going to ball from the beginning of this thing and set the tone early.
6: Yeah, I mean, listen, having a healthy Tucker Kraft coming back is going to make a huge difference for Jordan Love. Having his, a full complement of receivers is going to be a game changer for him. We'll see what ends up happening with some of the legal situations that Josh Jacobs is facing, but the running game is a big factor in terms of being able to set your quarterback back up to have success. But when you look at the Green Bay Packers schedule, it sets up well for them early on until the cavalry arrives. They only have one playoff team from a year ago in their first 7 opponents. Mm-hmm. So there's a lot of runway early on for Jordan Love and this Packers team to get in a groove. And then when you get to the meat of your schedule after the bye week, where you have 4 playoff teams in the final 7 games, you'll have Micah Parsons back, who is like getting a quarterback of sorts in terms of the impact that he has on your team's success. And he'll be on the defensive side of the ball, and that's when you'll need him going up against some of those better signal callers. So I think the Green Bay Packers are in good shape, but the question about Green Bay is not whether or not they can make it back to the postseason. The question is, can the Green Bay Packers forge an identity that will allow them to go on a deep playoff run and contend for a title? I know they'll do the former. I'm a lot more skeptical of the latter, and that's because of the inconsistency from Jordan Love.
3: Suppose I want to make sure that I circle back to one thing you said.
5: Yeah.
3: You're comfortable using Jordan Love and MVP in the same sentence.
5: Yes.
3: Okay. So a lot of times when we look at MVP, it's narrative-based, storyline-based, at least going into the season, right? You're without your best defensive player, first four games. What do? If you go 3-1, 4-0, you look really good. That helps the narrative. And that helps the storyline and helps momentum for that award.
5: Sure.
3: How many other NFC quarterbacks would you take over Jordan Love right now for MVP this year? Not who you think is better, but again, storyline based, okay, right? Matthew Stafford, I think, is better.
5: Caleb will be in that mix.
3: So Caleb or Jordan Love?
5: No, I'm saying, you're asking who's in the mix for that?
3: No, I'm just saying quarterbacks, you would just sit there and
5: Jalen
3: say.
5: Jalen Hurts will be in the mix. A.J. Brown is not there. If he is excellent after you remove a player of that caliber from the offense, another season where he has another offensive coordinator, he will start to get some chatter around him there. Jaden Daniels. Hello, I cannot believe how little we're talking about Jaden Daniels. Yeah. I think he is such an underappreciated X factor for what this season could be.
6: Yeah.
5: Jaden Daniels returning from injury, if he lights it up the way he did in his rookie campaign, he's going to be right there. Caleb, obviously on the cover of Madden, he's the darling of everyone, of every conversation right now, it feels like. Who else could be in that?
3: Darnold,
5: mix?
3: Purdy, I'm just, Stafford. Stafford. I guess
5: a lot of guys in the NFC West.
3: Dak, if you believe into that. Jackson Dart,
6: if you believe offense is the Cowboys offense is going to put up numbers.
3: I guess my point is this. I understand why you used Jordan Love and MVP in the same conversation.
5: He's capable of it. Jordan, at least Love, I believe him to be capable.
3: I don't know that he's ever truly... I know they've made it to the playoffs. I don't know that he's ever truly given me personally the idea that he's close to an MVP, that close to the division title, and that close to the Super Bowl. Like, he's got to
6: Know about that. When he went down to Dallas and lit it up in the playoffs, thought that he was on his way. Now, he hasn't built off of that performance, but going into that season, I think it was going into the 2024 season, we all thought Jordan Love was capable of putting up an MVP campaign.
3: And do you remember the other guy we thought?
6: And he plateaued.
3: Remember the other guy we thought that same exact offseason? C.J. Stroud. They were both together. It was Love and Stroud.
6: Yeah.
3: And both of them have kind of, like, this plateaued. I believe Jordan Love can be great. I agree with you. I understand why, as a Packers fan, you would say, I think he can be in the MVP conversation. I have no issue with that whatsoever. At some point, I got to see tangible evidence that he's close to a Super Bowl, close to an MVP, and wins a division. I just got to see it actually happen instead of believing it.
5: And you need to see consistency.
3: Yeah.
5: He needs to take care of the football, and he needs to be consistent. That's, outside of injuries, that's been the biggest bugaboo for him.
3: Yeah.
6: If my quarterback been starting a handful of years and I ain't won the division, that's a problem.
5: Especially when you paid him.
6: That's a problem. Like, I can't be paying $55 million a year for a quarterback that can't win me the division. And I know that's not the end-all, be-all, but starting the postseason with a home game matters in terms of your path to get to the Super Bowl.
5: But it also is a problem when your hated rival is winning the division.
6: That's
5: in year two of Caleb?
6: And they started from behind you.
5: Year one of Ben Johnson, year two of Caleb?
6: And they telling you about it while they doing it.
5: Oh, they're saying, bleep you.
3: Smalls, stats and information, Nuno. On September 24th of 2025,
7: No, 24, Michelle Smallman said the following.
3: September of 2024.
7: Yes, Smallman said the following. Jordan Love can win the MVP due to voter fatigue.
3: So that would be two full seasons that he hasn't since she said that.
7: That was the summer, like, going into, like, where people were
3: the,
7: like,
3: Stroud Love summer.
7: 25, like, Jordan Love.
3: Every year
7: five,
3: we have the one, like, this year it's Cowboys-Bengals. The hype Super Bowl is Cowboys-Bengals. That summer you're talking about was Packers-Texans.
5: Yeah.
3: Right? So, like, we have this every summer. Like, now, oh, you see, like, you, everybody makes noises. You don't actually say words. Like, like, that's, seriously, that's what it becomes. And at some point, Jordan Love actually has to just do it.
5: I could not agree with you more. No one will be more frustrated on this set or on this show than me if he comes out and doesn't, look like he is ready to elevate this team in a significant way to start the season, especially with Micah out. He needs to set the tone. It has to be him.
6: Jordan Love has got to be frustrating as a Packers fan because he's just good enough to get coaches fired.
5: Except he didn't because they extended ours.
6: They thought about firing him.
5: They did.
6: Ed Policy thought about moving on from
5: him. They did.
6: Here's my point. You're going to be hard-pressed to find a quarterback more talented than Jordan Love. But he's not consistent enough where you know that you can depend on him no matter what else is going on around him. Quarterbacks are supposed to be stabilizing forces in franchises, and it doesn't feel like Jordan Love has been that for the Green Bay Packers at all times.
3: Can I call that is the problem. Can I call a quick timeout? Or 20-second timeout?
6: Go for it.
3: We now have Chris Canty, 11-year NFL veteran, Super Bowl champion, has now labeled Jordan Love the same way everyone labeled Aaron Rodgers for his entire time in Green Bay. Maybe the most talented guy around. We have now gotten to the point where Jordan Love has followed Aaron Rodgers' lead officially. Aaron Rodgers, insanely more accomplished. 4 MVPs and a Super Bowl win.
5: We're talking about Aaron Rodgers as perhaps the greatest thrower of the football we've ever seen.
3: Cool.
5: Jordan Love, incredibly talented.
3: Jeff George, Ryan Leaf were
5: too. Jordan Love, incredibly talented. No one is saying he's potentially the greatest of all time at this.
6: Let me respond on the other side of the break, because that's an interesting way that you couch that. And there's a little nuance in there that I gotta highlight.
3: We're on Sportsmanlike, presented by Progressive Insurance.
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3: 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The New York Knicks with just a phenomenal victory last night, coming back from 14 down against the Spurs to win by 10, 105-95. Jalen Brunson, 30, 13 in the fourth quarter. Josh Hart, ridiculous rebounding numbers. OG Anunoby, 12 in the fourth. And Karl-Anthony Towns, arguably the MVP of the game for the New York Knicks. We will get back into that in just a few minutes. You've got game two tonight between the Vegas Golden Knights, Carolina Hurricanes, ABC, ESPN app, with Vegas up 1-0 after they were behind 2-0 in that game. Number one, come back and win 5-4. And we got Micah Parsons yesterday confirming what we thought, but his words basically that he's going to go on the physically unable to perform list. He's going to be out for the first four games of the season, most likely, if not longer, hopefully not, for Micah's case and the Packers fans and Smalls. And then all the pressure is on Jordan Love. And I just mentioned that we're just keep talking about talent, how good he is, how he can throw the football, etc., which was kind of what everyone said about Aaron Rodgers with accomplishments. Let's not get it twisted. Mm-hmm. They're not on the same level. Yeah. I'm talking about label. That the label used for Jordan Love is about talent, which was the label used for Aaron Rodgers for a while about talent, which is lack of Super Bowl wins.
6: Yeah, I mean, you're only talking about talent because you can't talk about winning. And I'm not going to say that Aaron Rodgers didn't win. He absolutely won a Super Bowl as a wild card team. Credit to him being able to do that as a sixth seed going into the playoffs. But he only got to one Super Bowl, even despite having four MVPs. When it comes to Jordan Love, he has MVP talent. But we don't talk about winning when it matters enough, nearly enough, with him. And the difference between Aaron Rodgers and Jordan Love, in my opinion, other than the Super Bowl, is that Aaron Rodgers would get coaches fired. Mm. Jordan Love's play is what could get coaches fired. There's a difference. Aaron Rodgers would go up to management and say, we need something different. Jordan Love, through his lack of production and lack of winning in January, would dictate to the organization that they may need to consider a different voice as your head coach. And so something about Jordan Love has to change in order for me to have confidence that this guy is going to get this team into the championship rounds anytime soon.
3: Which is ironic because now Aaron Rodgers goes and plays for the guy that he got fired in Pittsburgh in a facility that is shared by the Pitt Panthers and maybe the best player they've had in God knows how long is Aaron Darnold.
6: Listen, Aaron Rodgers once upon a time had Mike McCarthy in Green Bay, got him clipped. Once upon a time had Rob Saleh in New York, got clipped. Went to Pittsburgh one year. Next year, Mike Tomlin ain't there. Yeah. I'm just pointing out a fact pattern here. This is just the facts.
5: But he loved his time with Mike T.
3: Speaking of Aaron Donald, he is obviously now become a lot of talk around him as to whether or not he can come back and play now that the Rams went out and got Myles Garrett. There is some clarity to this yesterday as Les Snead, Rams general manager, went on the Rich Eisen show noon until 3 Eastern time here on ESPN Radio. And Les Snead gave this insight as to whether or not the future Hall of Famer could play again.
21: Aaron and Sean talk a lot.
22: Okay.
21: I do think for the first time since he's retired, he's maybe tempted that, let's maybe do one last stand. I don't know if he's been tempted since he has been retired. And I think if you know Aaron at his core, he's one of those humans that if he doesn't think he can really, really help, he probably doesn't want to try. But for the first time, I'm betting that he's tempted. I can sense that. And that's cool that, like a lot of our fans, Aaron's excited about this move, and he's probably tempted for the first time.
6: Man, cut it out.
3: Boy, he did not squash that.
6: Cut it out, man. Cut it out. This can't be about to happen, right?
5: Cut it out, man.
6: Cut it out. Like, no.
5: But you know what's good?
6: What's up?
5: The Rams are becoming the villains to everyone else, not just me in St. Louis.
3: Wait, I don't understand. Cut it out, meaning he is coming back or he's not coming back? What are you guys?
6: It wouldn't be fair if he came
5: back. Like the possibility even of him coming back is sickening. To add to this already stacked roster, you bring back Aaron Donald, one of the best defensive players we've seen, a guy who trains with knives.
6: You would have a defensive line that would feature two players that have five Defensive Player of the Year awards.
5: Sickening.
6: That can't be allowed. The league has to block it.
5: But imagine if that's the case and they don't win. Glorious.
6: So that's what you want. You want this to be 2011 Philadelphia Eagles dream team. That's what you want.
5: So
6: for the LA Rams.
5: There was a lot of things that were taken from St. Louis when the Rams left to go back to LA. One of the things I always say is, as a fan, I was robbed of being able to really savor Aaron Donald's career. Because he started in St. Louis, and obviously I had to hate him moving forward. But he is so special and so good at what he does. And for somebody who has constantly been in the gym, staying ready so he doesn't have to get ready, to look at what the Rams have assembled and think, wait a minute, I could join that group, come back, potentially win. Why not? That sounds fun. I think for most people outside of LA, they would find that proposition sickening. They would just be like, okay, you guys are stacking the deck. We're going to cheer against you, which is something I personally hope happens.
3: So you think of it, so are they a villain right now?
5: Yes, of course.
3: Okay, Aaron Donald comes back. They're definitively the villain, even though Aaron Donald is known as one of the great guys in the league.
5: Of course.
3: Okay.
5: He's a great person, great player, but that doesn't mean that the rest of the league is not going to look at what they've assembled and think this feels unfair. We're going to hate them.
3: The neutral fan in that scenario, Aaron Donald comes back for the Rams, which, again, Les Snead certainly did not squash the idea yesterday on Rich's show.
5: Neither has Aaron Donald with what he's been posting.
3: So, bigger villain, Rams or neutral fan. No dog in the fight. Rams or Chiefs?
5: Rams.
6: Rams.
3: Rams or Bills?
5: Rams.
3: Rams or Ravens?
5: Rams.
6: Rams.
3: Rams are the defending champs. I don't know that anybody even has a take.
6: No,
5: Seahawks,
6: nobody,
5: the
6: nobody
5: nicest.
6: Has to see Seattle.
3: Rams or Cowboys?
5: Ooh. You want to know why?
6: I would still say people are rooting for the demise of the Cowboys because they're rooting for Jerry Jones not to get his way.
5: You know what I would say? The Rams would be more of the villain because people just expect the Cowboys to cowboy.
6: That's fair.
5: They'll just expect them to be their own worst enemy.
3: Rams or Patriots?
5: Ooh.
6: Rams. Rams would be the villain.
3: Smalls, you oohed it.
5: Well, just because people inherently hate the Patriots.
3: Right,
5: but
3: so
5: I would still
3: one?
5: Say Rams. Because they're better. At least on paper, they're better.
3: Yeah. So the Rams would be the number one villain because of the way that they're constituted this year.
6: It's,
3: not the, way
6: it's the Dodgers of the NFL.
0: 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The next thing you know, it's a thing. Canva, the thing that makes anything a thing.
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1: We had a prize fight of a game one. 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
2: A little reminiscent of game one in Cleveland. Our offense wasn't working. The difference between the Cleveland game one and this game one, our defense showed up, so it saved us tonight.
3: It's a good win. We felt we didn't play well. I'm sure San Antonio felt that they didn't play well. We have to keep taking it one game at a time and stay present and see what happens.
4: 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The New York Knicks up 1-0, 105-95. Their victory last night, a 12-game winning streak. And it was not easy, but that's what this team does. The New York Knicks are able to find ways to win. They were down as many as 14 points in that third quarter of the game. Karl-Anthony Towns had a huge third quarter. Jalen Brunson with 13 in the fourth. OG Anunoby with 12 in the fourth. And New York comes back with a 25-11 run to close out the fourth, to tie it going in, close out the third to go into the fourth. And then they end up scoring the final 11 points of the game. San Antonio was up 95-94 with 2:16 to go, and the Knicks just scored the final 11 points of the game. They got help because Mitch Johnson decided, the head coach of the Spurs, let's not have Dylan Harper in. That's a good idea.
5: How does that happen, though? Seriously, if you're Mitch Johnson, how do you justify Dylan Harper playing 3 minutes in the fourth quarter with how he played through the first three quarters?
4: No understanding of that.
5: I don't understand it.
4: Two things can be true here. The New York Knicks were unbelievable. Josh Hart with 15 rebounds. He is, like, pun intended, I guess, heart and soul of this team. He is so important. He fills whatever role it is that needs to be filled. Karl-Anthony Towns, people have called him soft during his entire career. That man was as tough as could be. You didn't need this. You know, intricate defensive strategy on Wemby? Nope. We got our center guarding your center. Let's go. I thought Karl-Anthony Towns was so awesome last night. 2 of 12 was Wemby shooting against him. And, oh, by the way, the Knicks were great. Period. Next sentence. Simultaneously. I think the Spurs helped them with the Dylan Harper thing and Victor Wembanyama. You're 7'5". Play that way. No, 9 3-pointers, unacceptable. Stop guarding guys outside the 3-point line. Cat needs to be guarded outside the 3-point line. Not by you, to blow by you every single time. And you're making yourself 6'5". You're making yourself smaller by the deeper you go away from the basket, further, whatever it is, away from the basket, the smaller you become.
5: And fatigue makes cowards of us all. And I think that's what we saw with Wemby in game one. I said this earlier and I'll say it again. It's easier to run from three-point line to three-point line than it is to run from baseline to baseline. But that's where Wemby needs to live, in the restricted area on both ends of the court. That's when the Spurs are going to be at their best. And last night was not that. I can't tell you the amount of times where I saw Wemby catching the ball at or behind the three-point line. And then he tries to dribble penetrate, and OG Anunoby or Josh Hart or somebody else comes slapping at the ball, and it ends up resulting in a turnover. Like, we talk about all of the threes that Wemby took. We also got to talk about all of the turnovers. He had 6 turnovers.
4: He brought the ball
5: and
4: up.
5: And most of them were live ball turnovers. That can't happen.
4: But do you know why he brought the ball up a lot? Because he was exhausted. Because he can control the pace then. And so I would rather, in this spot, if he's exhausted and the team wants to run, I would rather him not even go back on offense. Just stay on defense. If Steph Castle and Dylan Harper are breaking and you're exhausted, I'm dead serious. Don't run with them. Just stay the opposite cherry pick. Stay back on defense. Because if you're going to waste energy just to trail Steph Castle and Dylan Harper attacking and not get the ball and you're exhausted, I'd rather you stay back on defense than beg for the ball. Bring it up to slow the pace where your team is actually worse in that spot. The helter-skelter frantic nature of the Spurs early is what helped them. So if you're exhausted, it's understandable. I get it. And Josh Hart set the tone early by going right at Wemby, lowering his shoulder like a running back into him. If you're exhausted, just stay back on defense. Don't even go with them on offense, if that's the case. Now, obviously, get better in terms of the conditioning, figure out the stamina, et cetera, et cetera. But
5: I don't even think it's that at this point, man.
6: I was going to say, how do you do that in real time?
5: You're not doing that now. This is about a gut check. This is about your heart. You know, this is mind over matter. If you don't mind, it don't matter. Like, that's where it's got to be for Victor Wembanyama. And I thought Shaquille O'Neal on the post game called Wemby to the front of the congregation. Mm. And he said he absolutely has to be better. He has to dictate the terms of engagement much better. The reason why Karl Anthony Towns was able to drive past him so much is because Wemby wasn't moving his feet. You know why he wasn't moving his feet? Because that takes energy. It's hard to put yourself in good position on defense.
4: He shouldn't have been there.
5: Even when you're 7'5".
4: But why was he there?
5: Because of the lineup. They were all shooters on the court.
4: Then go double big if you're San Antonio and force the Knicks to bring Mitchell Robinson off the bench at some point and play with Cat.
5: Okay, so who are you taking off the court? The problem with going double big is that now all of a sudden you have a non-scorer on the court in Luke Kornet. You're taking Vassell. You're taking Champagne. You're taking De La Harbor. You're taking Steph Castle off the court. You can't afford to do that. You got to score points too. So, like, that's the issue, and that's what Mitch Johnson has got to figure out, and I'm pretty sure Greg Popovich is going to be right there helping him because they have got to find a way for Wemby to be more impactful, to get the ball in his spots on offense, and then, of course, to be able to play safety and be that rim protector on defense. Now, one thing that I do think we have to acknowledge, because I appreciated having this insight in real time and watching the game, there was a timeout after a foul, and Karl Anthony Towns was addressing his teammates on the bench. And he said, guys, don't worry about what's going on offense. Just keep playing good defense. Our defense is going to win us a game in this series.
4: He
5: was absolutely right. Because his defense and their defense last night won them the damn game. Karl Anthony Towns was awesome defensively. No stupid fouls, had himself in good position, contested a lot of shots. The New York Knicks, what were they, 12 of 47 or whatever it was against Karl Anthony Towns as the primary defender. He was incredible.
6: Wemby, 2 of 12 with Cat.
5: Yeah, 2 of 12 with Cat, but the Spurs overall, 12 of 42 from the field with Towns as the primary defender. Mm. All the other Knicks, the Spurs shot 12 of 27. So Cat was phenomenal, head and shoulders defensively better than everybody else on the court. And if he can continue to play that way, that aggressive on defense and on offense, then the Knicks are going to win this series.
6: And you also have to think from a mental standpoint. You stole game one on the road. You didn't play your best basketball. You were shaking off a little bit of rust because you guys hadn't played in quite some time, and you still found a way to win. And everyone impacted the game last night. Heading into game two, if you're the Knicks, you have to feel pretty good from a mental standpoint.
4: 888-SAY-ESPN. 888-729-3776 is the number to join the show. Last night was all about the Spurs or all about the Knicks? Mm. Which one was it? Michael C. Wright, ESPN NBA reporter, was on game night here on ESPN Radio, weekdays, 10 p.m. Eastern Time. Q Myers, Emmett Golden and company, and had this to say about the team that he covers, the San Antonio Spurs, not too concerned about what happened last night.
7: They were not worried. As a matter of fact, Victor Wembanyama was like, and I'm trying to figure out a way to word this in a way that I don't get aggregated. Victor was like, I don't even have to be good for us to win game two. All I have to do is play the way that I'm supposed to play. Like, just the way they played all season. He's like, I don't have to just do anything exceptional
4: right
7: for us to win that game. All I have to do is just be me. And like I said, they were very calm about it. But, you know, they faced so much adversity throughout these playoffs. You know, like, they got down in that Minnesota series and they ended up winning. Then, you know, against Oklahoma City, the defending champs, they faced elimination. And that was nothing to them. Okay, let's just go win these next two games, which they did, including game 7 on the road.
4: I actually agree with Wemby and agree with Michael C. Wright. I know you guys are cringing at that. Here's why I agree. I have to be me. I don't actually have to be good. More twos than threes, play in the paint. It doesn't actually matter if he makes them at that point, because what's going to happen is inevitably he's going to get guys in foul trouble.
5: Yeah.
4: And if they throw lobs to him, if they give him the ball in the paint, if they give him the ball on the block, and he never, on offense, never goes outside the three-point line and never tries to over-dribble and over-handle, and he's just him, which is a 7'5" alien playing near the basket. There was a play last night where he got an offensive rebound, tipped it to himself, and threw it back in all in one motion. And Richard Jefferson and Tim Legler is going to join us later. Like, I've never seen something like
5: that.
4: He's
5: the best player in the league at being able to do that.
4: Right. Well, he's probably the only player that ever can do it. Like, the way he did it last night was unbelievable. That, I think that's what he means. I think he's acknowledging Wemby, that is. Post-game, why am I taking 9 three-pointers in this game? If I just camp out in the paint, don't get a 3-second, but if I just camp out in the paint, they have to converge on me, which leaves my shooters open and could get them in foul trouble. I am now helping my team, regardless of if I make these shots or not. So he's right. He doesn't have to be good. He has to be a 7'5" center and not a 6'5" wing.
6: But yeah, how's that received?
5: But that's being dismissive of what the Knicks are forcing him to do, which is get up and down the court.
6: Yeah.
5: The best strategy against Victor Wembanyama is to use, what is it, the 94 feet against Victor Wembanyama.
4: So would you play zone? Would you consider going a little zone?
5: I mean,
4: you know, they've gone a little box in one, with the one being the zone and not the box. You know, where everybody basically plays man and he just camps out in the paint. I mean, like, maybe some of these ideas are too drastic. Zone, double big, etc. But he just so was not him last night that he's got, and if you but don't believe zone, he has the energy to put the force in there, we have a problem.
5: But I guess my question is, how does zone help you when the Knicks rebound and get out and run?
4: Because you're running to a spot and not a person, and the spot doesn't move around, the person does.
5: But they're running. It's in transition. How is the zone going to help you when it comes to getting back in transition? Like, unless your offense makes every single shot, how are you going to contend with the Knicks pushing the pace and pushing the ball ahead? I don't give a damn how fast Wemby can run or anybody else. They can't travel as fast as the ball does when it's being passed. So how, if you're Wemby, do you avoid the Knicks tiring you out in that way? Because that's exactly what happened in that first quarter. And that frenetic pace, even though it helped Steph Castle and Dylan Harper, it didn't help Victor Wembanyama. And it ultimately ended up being a net positive for the New York Knicks, especially late.
4: 888-SAY-ESPN, 888-729-3776. Telephone number to join the show. We're going to get your phone calls in coming up about game one. More about the Spurs or the Knicks. 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
17: 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They draft a kid who they think is the next guy, Jalen Watson as well. The Rams just added Myles Garrett, a walking bat suit. They threw up the signal.
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18: And the Spurs won't foul. It's now 12 consecutive wins for the Knicks as they take game one of the NBA Finals.
19: We played a game. We didn't get the outcome we wanted. There'll be a lot of feedback from the film and breaking this down that will lead to game two. And hopefully we use that information and tools and guidance to come out and be better that game.
20: I agree with the coach. It's the same. Every team guards differently, you know. I'm going to figure it out. Yeah, I mean, I was bad tonight. It's not more complicated than that.
21: Meet me in the trail. It's going down.
4: 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ABC, Mike Breen with the call, and his partners last night, Richard Jefferson and Tim Legler, is going to join us in a couple of hours to talk about game one of the NBA Finals. One quick thing here before we get to the phone calls on the Knicks-Spurs last night, 105-95 by the Knicks winning game one, 10 minutes away from Michelle's Madness, which is going to get, I don't know, probably, I don't know all the details, but 8 fan bases, I think, annoyed, which is great. Not with her, but with their current status in the league, or people that love certain players annoyed, hate watching these finals, right, coming up?
6: Yeah, you want me to just tell you what it is?
4: I thought that's what it was.
6: Yeah, well, you didn't directly say it.
4: Oh,
6: you
4: sorry.
6: Just said, all these fan bases and people are going to be mad at me. Yeah, it's the bracket today is people that that cannot watch these NBA finals. They're just sick over what they're seeing.
4: Got it.
5: Well, I know who's number one on that list.
6: Who do you think?
5: I know who's number one.
4: All right,
5: on that
4: wait. 10 minutes. Good tease. So,
6: see if you're right.
4: I think the San Antonio Spurs, one piece of advice I would give them, and of course, I'm sure Pop and Mitch Johnson want to hear from me. they need to throw more ill-advised passes to Wemby. Yeah, I said it right. Ill-advised pass. Throw the ball as high up as possible to him on the post. Like, do it as if it's... let him fair catch. Get Randy Moss... Right, just throw it up to him.
5: Just throw me the ball, Dante.
4: Most bad passes are at waist level, and it's the wrong pass between a chest pass and a bounce pass. You're throwing the wrong one. Or there's a defender that could come in and tip it and swipe it away like OG Anunoby and Josh Hart do all the time. If you just throw it, I literally would say to my players, throw it to try to hit the scoreboard.
5: The top of the square.
4: Yeah, like, just throw it as high up as possible, because inevitably... The Knicks players are going to go for it

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1: Get lazy, you just jack up threes. I'm a Sixers fan, but the Spurs got no chance against it. You can see it's grown men against young kids, man.
2: No Trey, chance. That's a great observation, and it reminds me of the 2011 finals between the Heat and the Mavs. Sorry, Ev.
3: Yeah, wonderful.
2: But I remember Rick Carlisle talking about that, and he says their game, meaning LeBron, D-Wade, and Bosh, their game was in the air. Our game was on the ground.
4: Mm-hmm.
2: The ground game, the floor game for the New York Knicks was so much better than the San Antonio Spurs. They use physicality.
4: Oh, yeah.
2: They use positioning. They used footwork to give themselves opportunity after opportunity. The Knicks had 50 points in the paint last night, including they had 23 second chance points last night. And Smalls, here's the best stat of the night. They had single-digit turnovers. That is a formula for success. So even when Jalen Brunson only has one free throw through the first, you know what, three quarters of the game, it doesn't matter because they were so fundamentally sound on both ends of the court. Yeah, they weren't great in terms of shooting the basketball, but you're going to have nights like that where you shoot 30% from three or worse. You're going to have nights where your offense is not going to be able to win the day. But defense is attitude and effort, and you can be consistent on that end. And last night, you saw the reason why the Knicks have won 12 straight postseason games, including 7 straight road games by double digits. We've never seen that before in NBA history. The reason why? The buy-in that this group has on the defensive end. So Trey is absolutely right. The Knicks won that game more than the Spurs lost it.
4: Yeah, and they were going after Wemby. They were like, okay, we know that you've played longer than us and that this is your first foray into this. We didn't get to the finals last year, but we know the cadence of the postseason in a different way. Plus, we know these guys have played together before. We talk a lot about the chemistry, the connectivity. They showed it last night. They showed composure and togetherness in a different way than the Spurs did. There's no panic with this team. It doesn't matter if they have a deficit. It doesn't matter that there's an alien on the other end of the floor. They believe in themselves, and I think that showed itself last night.
5: Ricardo in North Carolina, listening on 99.9 The Fan in Raleigh, the home of the Hurricane. Shout out Brian Groby, Adam Gold, Victoria, the entire team there. Awesome station for us in Raleigh. Morning, Ricardo.
6: What's going on? My bro, Big E.
2: What's happening?
6: You might be on to something, man. I think you might be on to something. I think Kenny and the other caller are wrong. It's more about the Spurs, bro. What's been the problem, the biggest thing about the Spurs this entire playoffs is when Wemby goes on the bench. Like, you talk about how good the Knicks were last night and all of that, but if I'm not mistaken, what the Spurs was up by like 13 or 15 at one point in time.
2: 14, yeah.
6: I think he is on to something. I think the Spurs need to find out how to get Wemby rest while he's on the floor. Like, I don't know if it's cherry picking or whatnot.
5: You said it better than I did. You actually said it better than I did. Find a way to get him to rest while still playing. You can't have him rest by taking him out.
2: No.
5: You have to find little pockets of the game. How can we get him to catch his breath while he's still playing? Whether it's timeout usage, whether it's playing a zone, whatever you want to do. I think Ricardo, and thanks for the phone call, said it much better than I did. How do you find a way to get him to rest? Well, Derrick Henry needs a break. Taking him out doesn't help. Lamar just throwing the ball probably helps more so, right? Like, just doing something different. I don't know. I think he said it better than I did. Scott in Indy, listening on Sirius XM 80. Morning, Scott.
7: Morning, guys. Love your show.
5: Thank you.
7: So I don't think it's about either team. I think I can't believe it. Nobody's talking about it. It's Danhausen and the curse.
4: Oh, yes.
5: I mean, you may be onto something.
4: Excellent point, Scott.
7: Yeah.
4: Or.
7: Yeah, I was going to say, once Stephen A. Smith comes up with his demands, the Knicks are going to sweep this thing.
5: You know, he did. Thank you for the phone call. Danhausen did make an appearance on First Take, WWE yes. Superstar, yesterday. And basically asked Stephen A. to ante up a little bit more to keep it going.
8: That's a lot of money.
4: Well, hold on. Speaking of Annie. Knicks still undefeated since Kat was featured in Devil Wears Prada 2.
5: Mm. Well, that doesn't go away.

0: So you got that going,
1: I'm
0: right?
1: Just saying, there's a lot of good karma working here.
2: Yeah, I mean, Stephen A better pay the price.
1: Oh, you have to pay.
2: Pay it. You've been waiting on this for over 50 years.
1: Correct.
2: Just pay the toll, man.
1: You got it. Just pay it.
2: You got it. Pay it, dog. Just give Dan Houser what he's looking for.
0: That's what I say to my kids.
2: So
0: the
2: New York sports fans can get what they want.
1: By the way, you pay it. Dan Houser continues to bless your team. The Knicks win. You're also part of this.
2: Exactly.
1: You're a folk hero.
2: Exactly. The Knicks being great helps everybody.
1: Correct.
2: Exactly.
3: That's the move, by the way. When your son gets older, what I do, I stand in front of my kids if they're trying to get to a different room. I say, pay the toll, and I make them give me a kiss on the cheek to get out of the room.
2: Pay the toll.
3: You ain't getting out of here without a hug and a kiss, little ones. Let's go. Jose in Connecticut, listening here on ESPN Radio. Morning, Jose.
4: Good morning, guys. One thing that wasn't mentioned, I feel that the Knicks, at the end of the game, they have a closer. As to the Spurs, they're still figuring out who is their closer. They got young guys out there. And I feel that at the end of the game, the Knicks know where to go to. They have complete control of that game last night. They go to Brunson. They know what to do. They got their closer. And that's how I feel about that.
0: Yeah, you bring up an interesting point about the Knicks. Factually correct. I think the Spurs have a closer. They didn't use
2: the
0: closer.
2: They didn't use it.
0: Dylan Harper was ready to be the closer last night. They chose not to use him. If you don't believe a big can be a closer because someone else has to get the big the ball, they have a closer in Dylan Harper.
2: Dylan Harper tied Wemby for the most made field goals of any Spurs. He had less shot attempts than everybody in the starting lineup.
0: I don't get the decision.
2: I don't like, how does he have 16 points through the first three quarters and he plays 3 minutes in the fourth?
0: Makes no sense.
2: That is Mitch Johnson overthinking it and not trusting the rookie that he won't play like a rookie in the big spot. That's what it was.
0: I agree with you.
2: It was strictly, hey, this guy's a rookie. He shouldn't be good in this spot, so I'm not going to give him a chance to mess it up. Versus, hey, he's been cooking the first three quarters no matter who's been defending him. Let me see if he can go out there and win this thing for us because Victor Wembanyama doesn't have it tonight.
0: Coming up, a person who claims to love and be loving is going to give us people that are hate-watching the NBA Finals. Michelle's Madness, next.
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6: 10 seconds, Kobe Bryant against Christie. Kobe Bryant on the move against Christie. In for the right, flips his shot up, no good. O'Neal lays it up, missed it. Ball tipped out to Aurea, straight on three. Good! The Lakers have won!
5: And we're just getting started. The NBA is on ESPN Radio.
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23: 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So it's time to have a bracket and crown a champion alongside our resident champion, our Super Bowl champion, Chris Candy, and the Ocho, Evan Cohen, matching with me today, both wearing pink.
2: I'm mad I didn't get the memo.
23: Well, there wasn't a memo. That was our people that are hate watching these NBA finals between the Spurs and the Knicks. And last segment, when I revealed what the topic would be for today's bracket, CC, you said there's an obvious number one seed. Who did you have? Let's see if you're right.
2: The Dallas Mavericks.
23: They are not our number one seed.
2: Wow. Okay.
23: They may make an appearance in the bracket.
2: Okay.
23: But they are not our number one seed.
2: Okay.
23: Let's kick things off with the number one overall seed, Tom Thibodeau.
0: That's a great one.
23: Tom Thibodeau has got to be hate watching these NBA finals. You get this group to the furthest mark they've had in a quarter.

0: century, they fire you after having that type of success. They bring in Mike Brown. Now they're clicking on a different level. They're in the finals. They just took game one on the road after coming back from a deficit. You know Tibbs has to be feeling a type of way watching this, okay? Versus the 8 seed. And I don't even know if I should include him in the bracket. Kenny Atkinson.
1: Analytically, he's the 9 seed, though.
0: No, I was going to say analytically, he thinks that the Cavs somehow won game one of the finals. Because if they didn't play, you can't lose. So that's a win.
1: Wait, so are they in the final? That's, you know what I'm saying? Well,
0: like,
1: said, yeah.
0: I don't even know if he should be in this mix, but he is.
1: Right.
0: So where are we going? Tibbs or Kenny Atkinson?
1: Tibbs and more Tibbs. Tibbs and more Tibbs.
0: Okay, let's go on to the next one because that was easy. CeCe, I'm sure you agree. Tibbs. Yes. Okay, let's keep it pushing. How about Chet Holmgren, our number 4 seed, who played terribly against the Spurs, versus the 5 seed and Becky Hammon, who had those comments about Jalen Brunson saying that the Knicks are missing a 1A dude and that if your best player is small, you're not winning. Jalen Brunson continuing to prove Becky Hammon and others wrong. So where are we going? Ev, I'll go with you first.
1: I'm
0: going
1: to go Chet for a couple of reasons. Number one, I still believe the Thunder, when fully healthy, could be considered or are a better team than the Spurs at this point. They weren't fully healthy, and Chet didn't help with that, obviously, to make up for the help. And Becky Hammon, still technically, even though I disagree with her now, and I did agree with her then, still technically she's not wrong, and she's a Spur. Like, when you think about her association in the NBA, so one of the team you associated with in the NBA is still in the finals, yeah. So I think the hate watch is Chet.
2: Completely agree. The blood feud that he has with Wimby makes this an easy answer.
0: Chet, the 4 seed, advancing. Let's go to the other side of the bracket. This one has an argument to be number one. And the only reason it's not number one is because I'm sure there's some love mixed in with the hate, but this has to be painful for one, Dante DiVincenzo. All your boys, your Nova Knicks, are in the NBA Finals, having a great time winning games. You were with the Knicks, and now you're not there. Oh, and by the way, you're now with Minnesota, who got bounced from the tournament. It has to be a rough watch for Dante DiVincenzo, our 2 seed, versus a guy we haven't talked a lot about. How about the 7 seed and Tyrese Halliburton? You were in the finals last year. You beat the Knicks. You get injured. Your Indiana Pacers, not good without you. You're watching this group being like, if I was healthy, what would have happened? People aren't talking about me. People are forgetting about what I did last year. CeCe, who advances, Dante DiVincenzo or Tyrese Halliburton?
2: Man, I'm not sure that either one of these guys is really hate watching this series, but if I had to pick one, there is a little bit of FOMO with Dante DiVincenzo because he's been there, done that with his guys in terms of contending for a title. And that was in college, albeit, but they moved him in order to be able to bring over the pieces that they needed to take Jalen Brunson to the next level. It sucks to be one of the guys that won't get the acknowledgement and won't get the ring this time around.
0: With your friends.
2: Yeah.
1: Definitely Dante DiVincenzo. Definitely, because I don't know that Halliburton is hate-watching this finals versus just the pain of being injured and out for the season.
2: But I don't think DiVincenzo is hate-watching it either.
0: That's why I said there's some love mixed in
1: there. There was some issue with Rick Brunson, too, with him. Remember that?
2: Yeah, but I don't think... But those are his guys, though,
1: no,
2: man.
1: I know, you don't want him to do with
2: they
1: that,
2: won a
1: though.
2: Championship together in college. That'll never go away.
1: Yeah.
2: So, like...
1: I think it's DiVincenzo over Halliburton, though.
0: Okay.
2: Yeah, I agree.
0: Dante,
2: I don't like that bracket. But go ahead.
0: Oh, my bad. Take it up with the selection committee. Let's
1: that
0: go.
1: Is you.
0: Like I said, let's go to our final first round matchup.
1: Did.
0: Evan, you mentioned them. Or no, CeCe, you mentioned them. The number 3 seed, the Dallas Mavericks. You had Jalen Brunson. He walks away.
2: Yeah.
0: Now he's the face of the Knicks, as clutch as could possibly be. He's the culture of the Knicks. And he just had an unbelievable performance down the stretch to propel his team to win game one of the NBA Finals on the road. And you had him versus the 6 seed. It's got to be tough for Donovan Mitchell to watch this, no?
1: For what reason specifically?
0: Well, you got swept by the Knicks. Your head coach is coming back. So is your running mate and James Harden. And you're watching them saying, we're not really that close to them.
1: See, none of those would be the reasons he would be hate watching for me. The reason is Jalen Brunson took my spot.
0: And he wanted to be a Knick,
1: exactly. That's supposed to be my spot. They did not pull the trigger because they did not want to get rid of Quentin Grimes at the time to make that trade with Utah.
0: This could have been me.
1: Yeah. I still go with the Mavs because...
2: Yeah, I'm going with the Mavs, but I got an issue with the bracket. We'll get to it after we finish...
1: The only other add-on I would have here with the Mavs is I do wonder whether or not if the Knicks win the title, if the Knicks win the title and Brunson wins MVP. Are we going to look back and say the worst of the two decisions by the Mavs was letting Brunson go and the better of the two was trading Luka? Think about how ridiculous that statement just was that I just made. And there may be an argument if Brunson gets this done.
0: You might not be wrong. Let's go to our second round matchup. The number one overall seed, Tom Thibodeau, versus the number four seed and Chet Holmgren. People who are hate watching
1: Tibbs, these NBA finals.
2: Tibbs.
0: Okay. Tibbs advancing. Chet, not even a thought.
1: No, not against Tibbs.
0: Not even a thought. A sweep. All right. Who's Tibbs going to face? Is it the number two seed, Dante DiVincenzo, all my boys having fun, winning finals games, or the number three seed in the Dallas Mavericks? We had Jalen Brunson. We let him go. What a mistake. CeCe.
2: Mavs.
0: Ev.
1: Agreed.
0: Okay. Let's go to the championship round. We are going to crown a winner here. As far as people and or organizations who are hate watching these NBA finals, who takes it home? Tom Thibodeau, the guy who got this group further than they'd been in 25 years. Now he's watching them in the finals after he got fired. Or the Dallas Mavericks, who had the star of the Knicks and let him walk. You get nothing.
1: And the rival in the state. Let's not forget that part. So the other option is you're not going to root for the Spurs.
0: Right, exactly. Yeah, that's a great point.
1: I hadn't thought about that in the moment, but Tibbs and more Tibbs. They got better by firing you. Game one of the finals was to the day 1 year after you were terminated. And I am going to squarely look at Tibbs on this. Twice in Minnesota and New York, you had an opportunity to be the one to get the best out of Karl Anthony Towns, and you couldn't do it. Mike Brown did. He may be Buck Showalter to Mike Brown's Joe Torre.
0: Ooh.
1: I'm going Tibbs.
2: I'm going player over coach. It's always going to be player over coach for me, so I'm going with the Mavs. The Mavs let Jalen Brunson walk.
0: Oh, yeah.
2: They didn't get anything for him. It's not like they traded him and they brought back a bevy of picks and players. They let him walk.
0: What terrible
2: evaluation.
0: And it would have
2: cost him $55 million to re-sign him on a four-year deal? They let him walk. And this dude is going to exorcise the demons of Madison Square Garden and deliver a championship for the first time to New Yorkers in pro basketball in, what, 53 years?
0: And they imported the culture that he had in college to support him?
2: Yeah.
0: And it's working?
2: Dallas Mavs are hate watching this one.
0: Oh, wow.
2: Big time.
0: So it's going to come down to Vegas East, Nuno, Pat, Cam. Small, who takes it home, Tibbs or the Mavs?
3: Smalls, this was an easy one. And the reason why this is an easy one is because the Mavs, even though you screwed up, you did make the finals, right?
0: Mm.
3: Like, so I think we look at it, the fact that they compounded that error with the Luka Doncic, Anthony Davis trade. But it's Tibbs. You have to just hating the fact that you can't do this. Like, this is your team.
1: I wouldn't be able to watch. I'm just telling you.
0: Sure
1: I'd peace out. If I have the millions that Tibbs has, I'm going somewhere where this is not even on.
2: You going to Lake Cuomo in Italy?
1: Seriously. Clooney, hello,
0: you know,
1: George.
0: Makes you feel better? You
1: available?
0: A spritz on a boat?
1: I couldn't watch it. Your issue is what?
0: Yeah, what's your issue with
2: this? How the hell is Julius Randle not on this list?
0: Who would you take off the list?
2: Donovan Mitchell?
1: Tyrese Halliburton?
2: How is Julius Randle not on this list?
3: You don't take Donovan Mitchell off this list. We said this during that series. Jalen Brunson is living the Donovan Mitchell life. Like, this is what Donovan Mitchell thought he was.
1: Julius,
2: Halliburton off the list. Okay.
3: Dante could have come off. Yeah.
2: Julius Randle should be on this list. they moved on from him, and they brought over Karl Anthony Towns, who plays essentially the same damn position.
1: It's not only moving on. They moved on from DiVincenzo. They blamed Randle.
2: Julius Randle was an all-NBA player here with the New York Knicks. Julius Randle was the one that decided to take the Knicks money when nobody else would in free agency in, what was that, 2020? And when they had all those guys named where the first name starts with the letter K that were free agents? Like, they wanted Kemba Walker. They wanted Kyrie Irving. They wanted Kawhi Leonard. They wanted Klay Thompson. They wanted Kevin Durant. They got none of those guys. You know who they did get? Julius Randle. And they started playing relevant basketball with Julius Randle. And you know what happened? They sent him on his way to Minnesota for his troubles.
0: Mm.
2: How is Julius Randle not hate watching the Knicks right now?
3: Canty, as part of the selection committee, we take your angst in your, and we will be meeting during the summer and like the NCAA trying to figure out if we need to expand our bracket.
0: Thank you.
3: And we'll get back to you sometime 2027.
1: Yeah, you know what you realize here?
0: Thank you, Nina.
1: If there's beef against the bracket.
0: The committee has spoken.
1: You know what you realize if there's beef against Michelle's madness? As I suspected before this, Michelle and hate don't fit together. It should have been the love bracket. Who's love? You're not a hate person.
0: No, I'm not.
1: Why are you doing a hate bracket? That's why there's so many issues. You don't fit with hate.
0: Because you have to, when you're watching these teams do what they're doing, particularly the Knicks, think about all the people who doubted them and all the people who were casualties along the way.
1: You're a prove people right, not a prove people wrong person. I don't understand this. Very odd. 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
12: I don't think we give enough respect to the tater tot. It never comes up in French fry conversations.
0: Stop trying to make a hot dog a sandwich. It's not a sandwich. Stop trying to make a tater tot a French fry. It's not a French fry.
12: Breakfast is not the most important meal of the day.
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0: have to make sure that I eat enough to get me through the show, but not too much when I'm asleep during the show, like Nuno.
1: Nuno, you're asleep? 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
4: 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Knicks up 1-0 on the Spurs. Pat.
2: You know, as much as I'd like to talk about that, our friends at ESPN Cleveland are at it again. They're in full cope mode with Myles Garrett already. It didn't take very long. I want you to hear what Aaron Goldhammer had to say yesterday on the really big show about Myles Garrett and them getting Jared Verse.
5: People yesterday were like, oh, it's like trading Lawrence Taylor. Shut up. Lawrence Taylor was Super Bowling. Myles Garrett couldn't win in Pittsburgh.
6: Well, wait till this year, then it might be Super Bowling. He's got a good shot, Aaron. He had a good chance to go. They have everything.
5: But Riz, Lawrence Taylor didn't play on any three-win teams. I think that in the wake of this trade, everybody is a little bit overrating Myles and underrating Jared Verse.
7: Okay.
5: I think the gap between the two of them is significant, but not as wide as many national pundits and some Browns fans are leading you to believe.
2: This is going to be the worst take of the week on Hammer and Emmett at 12:45 on Saturday. This is insane. Myles Garrett couldn't make the Browns Super Bowl champions, and therefore he's like overrated, and Jared Verse is actually underrated. How in any way, shape, or form is Myles Garrett like overhyped, overrated, over anything? It doesn't make any sense.
4: My favorite part is when Aaron critiques the national pundits, which he's one of. Promoted the show. He does national.
0: No, my favorite part is when he says Lawrence Taylor didn't play on any three-win teams, and he actually played on a three-win
1: team. Did he?
2: This is just an insane take.
4: Where are you guys on horizontal stripes, too? Aaron wearing a horizontal stripe.
2: Where
4: shirt.
2: Are you on this being the worst take I've ever heard?
4: That's not the worst take.
2: This is horrible.
0: It's not great.
2: What are
0: it's
2: we talking
0: great.
2: About?
4: No, but
2: Myles Garrett's overrated because they couldn't take the Browns to the Super Bowl?
4: No, but here's the thing. Okay, maybe I'm mincing words. Overrated and overvalued are two different things, I guess, because he's not overrated because he's the best defensive player arguably in the sport. Overvalued in that you're paying him more than anyone else. You can't expect a defensive end to be the number one and sole reason you win, which is why Riz combated it by saying he's going to potentially have a shot to be in the Super Bowl this year because you're not just paying him for the wins. You're paying him to reform the transform the defense. Stafford is who you're paying to help you win. So I do think that there's a difference between overrating and overvaluing. If the Browns are paying him to be the sole reason you're winning, you're dumb in the NFL in 2026.
0: I mean, Lawrence Taylor did win MVP, and the Giants went on to win the Super Bowl.
4: 2026, different era then. It wasn't a passing era like it is today.
0: That's fair.
4: You know, I mean, LT, the game felt slower and less high scoring. And so it's
0: Phil Sims had 21 touchdowns to 22 picks that year.
1: Oh, wow.
4: There's your case in point.
1: Oh, wow.
4: Go look at the 72 Dolphins.
0: How the hell you win a Super Bowl with your quarterback doing that?
4: I mean, go look at the 72 Dolphins passing numbers. And they went undefeated.
2: What's
1: still champ?
0: Phil Sims dropping back the pass. Somebody's bad going to play. Either we're going to score a touchdown or the other team got the ball going the other way.
2: Wow. Emmett's show is called The Next Level, right?
0: Yeah.
2: This is a next level of cope by Cleveland.
0: Mm.
2: That because Myles Garrett didn't win the Super Bowl, he's overrated. And actually, Jared Verse is better than we expected.
4: Well, if you're going to bring up Emmett, is Emmett still saying that they're not going to trade Myles Garrett? I just want to know about that. Well, Gerard's telling him the entire time, Gerard Cherry, three-time Super Bowl champion, they're like, no, I think it could happen.
8: I think they moved on to protecting Denzel Ward.
4: Okay.
1: Right. Oh, there you go.
0: Protect Ward at all costs.
4: Next one, Pat.
2: I have a we're not talking about this enough story.
1: Oh, let's go.
2: It's Christopher Sanchez. Mm. Christopher Sanchez is the best pitcher in baseball, and it's actually not particularly close. He won NL Pitcher of the Month, or Player of the Month, maybe. I forget. He had 50.2 straight innings without giving up a run. And by the time that was done, he had pitched, this is leading the league, by the way, 86 in a third innings and had an ERA of 1.46. It's disgusting. And we just like don't mention it for some reason. I don't know why. Nobody, everyone's all hyped up on The Miz, which is fair. He's great.
4: About that.
0: The Miz is pretty good.
1: Wow, 663 pitches before he finally gave up a run.
4: Pat, if you were to ask every one of our baseball analysts here on ESPN, you could only have one. For the next 3 years, you could have Christopher Sanchez of Philadelphia or The Miz, Jacob Mizrowski of the Brewers? What would most of our analysts say?
2: Probably The Miz because it's a sexier name, but that's wrong.
7: And he's younger.
2: And he's younger.
4: But I only went 3 years. I didn't go like, you know, 10 years. I'm just saying the next 3 years. Would any other pitcher, would they take Yamamoto? Would they take Otani?
1: I was going to say, if you throw Otani in the mix,
4: but if you didn't let him hit? Right, we're just talking about the ability to pitch. Scooble, when healthy, Skeens. Like, is there a consensus as to clearly, definitively, the best pitcher in the sport next 3 years? Who are you taking? You can only take one.
2: You'll have to ask a baseball analyst on them.
4: I will reach out to
1: Otani just put up 6 scoreless. His ERA is 0.74. A major league best 0.74 ERA.
2: How many innings has he thrown?
1: Let's see.
7: 61.
1: Hold on. My computer. Let's go here.
7: 61.
1: There you go.
7: Again.
2: Not here from the first time.
7: Still 61.
4: Now, to be fair, I think your mic cut out when you were saying that, Cam. You can only hear it vaguely in the background.
2: So I will be going to the MLB All-Star game this year.
4: Congrats.
2: If Christopher Sanchez is not the starter for the National League, I'm starting a riot in the stadium.
0: I mean, The Miz has been really, really good.
2: Christopher Sanchez has been really, really better.
0: I mean, The Miz.
2: Really, really
0: the
2: better.
0: The Miz since the beginning of May, 38 and a third innings pitched, 1 earned run. He's had 57 strikeouts.
2: You know how many runs Christopher Sanchez gave up in that same time? Oh, that'd be none.
0: Okay, I mean, they're both really good.
2: Sanchez is better. That's all I'm saying. We haven't talked about it enough.
4: All right, I'm reaching out to a baseball analyst right now to find out the answer.
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0: We begin this morning with a timeline. News to us, news to, I'm guessing, most Packers fans. Micah Parsons yesterday letting us all know, Chew, it's probably going to be a little bit longer before we see one on the field. Sounds like I heard October now for when Micah Parsons will likely be on, and they were doing the 5 + 4 = 9 thing. When we were talking about Micah Parsons several weeks ago, when the schedule was released, we thought maybe he'd be back for the Bears game. Appears as though that will not be the case. Your initial reaction yesterday, Chew, when you heard that Micah Parsons is going to not be on the field likely until October, 9 months at minimum from when he injured the ACL plus. ACL plus because it was not just the ACL that he injured.
1: My first reaction was he is driving the bus. He is not coming back until he's 105%. Kind of a different attitude, I believe, than Tucker Kraft. Although I think if Tucker Kraft steps on the field without a new contract, he is crazy because it is a different game. Do I blame Parsons? No. Would I have that same kind of attitude as a player? No. Did I play in a different era? Yes. But he's not going to come back and play until he believes he is absolutely ready.
2: It wasn't the nine-month timeline per the Packers? Isn't that what he implied?
3: Per this doctor.
0: Yeah, I thought it was from his doctor.
3: So whoever did the surgery. But I guess the nine-month timeline, like, I'm looking at this. Like, the Bears game is still a possibility. Like, he's going to start the season on PUP, which we kind of figured was going to be the case. Now, doesn't look like he's going to take advantage of the new rule of the PUP where you can start practicing 2 weeks into the season. Previously, you had to wait and wait for all four games. Then you could open up that practice window. Now you can open it up 2 weeks before and come off after 4 weeks. So, if you know, we always thought that PUP was a possibility for him. So that means he would miss through the Tampa Bay game. I think the Bears game is still on the table.
0: Week 5, October 11th is the Bears. Week 6, October 18th is... who do they play after the Bears?
3: They play the Cowboys.
0: Thank you.
1: Did it sound like he's going to rush back, Gabe?
3: Well, no, because... So, but again, like the timeline, to me, I don't think it's changed really all that much. Now it's concrete, and I think he eliminated the possibility of him coming back in September because that's what he initially had said at locker room cleanout. Like, oh, I'd like to get back on the field in September. So when the Packers schedule came out, it's like, oh, well, to have that happen, having the Thursday game, that's not great. So we figured PUP was likely, and that still seems to be the case. And 9 months from his surgery, which happened on December 29th, would be September 29th. So I think that the timeline still seems like the Bears game's the possibility. Maybe he misses the Bears game, it's the Cowboys game. But I think we're still in the same ballpark of the games that we have been talking about ever since the Packers schedule came out.
0: Let's take a listen. We got Micah Parsons. Why don't we go ahead and take a listen to what Micah Parsons had to say yesterday about the nine-month rule.
4: Gonna have to give me some time. I'm trying to get Shefty here. We got a lot going on.
1: Hey, let's go. You got to be able to multitask on this show.
3: If you want the video of Micah and we want the video of Shefty, that's I don't think our system can handle that.
0: The only problem is that Micah, they're playing the video on the YouTube stream.
4: Yeah, and we can hear Shefty now.
3: This is part of the problem. But again, I think it just like it comes. You know, how is he feeling at September 29th? I think that's what it all comes down to. I don't, like, it's great to hear him say this instead of having us to us speculate on it all, but it feels like the speculation we had was pretty solid. Oh, he's going to go on PUP. All right, now this is basically confirmed. Yeah, sure. So, I mean, I think the timeline is basically what we still thought it was basically this entire offseason. Just the thought of him potentially coming back is just it's not a possibility.
0: Okay, but maybe you thought it was that entire time, Gabe. Maybe you were always going, this is the timeline. But again, I think there were fans who were hoping that it would be shorter. And he's basically saying, no, this is what it's going to be.
3: Yeah, again, I think that hope existed. But I think the reality was, I mean, this isn't the first time we've heard PUP when it comes to Micah.
1: That's fine, but It's a totally different mindset than I believe Christian Watson and Tucker Kraft. I'm just saying.
3: No, Christian came back. Christian came back 10 months after his surgery.
1: Yeah, but the reason they signed him, I believe, early is so he wouldn't rush back. He'd completely. Gabe, can you be critical of anyone? I know you're such a nice guy. And it's not even being critical. It's just like, myself included, I thought it would be the third game. Now, his brother, who I'm sure he talks to quite oftenly, said it could be November.
3: Yeah, his brother did
1: say that.
3: I mean, his brother also speaks out of turn a lot. Like, his brother said some things that are right. His brother said some things that are wrong.
2: Said he wasn't being traded to the Packers.
3: He'd say he was not being traded to the Packers.
1: I'm like, why do these family members have to get involved? And then I go back to number four, and I'm like, okay.
3: How many family members did he have?
1: Huh?
3: He had a lot of family members involved.
1: Yeah, he had cousins with radio shows in Green Bay.
0: All right, let's put a pause on this conversation because we do have Adam Schefter joining us at a unique time. Here is our Adam Schefter Open.
5: Everyone's go-to source for all NFL news.
6: And we're going to get right to some breaking news here that just came down. This tweet from Adam Schefter.
7: Adam's on the phone. Adam, yeah, you have more news? What do you got?
8: They're going with another move.
9: And here is the man who knows all, Adam Schefter.
5: And Joshy's biggest fan.
10: It's nice to see Josh at the big boy table. Thank you, everybody. Keep up the good work, Josh.
5: It's ESPN NFL insider Adam Schefter. Adam Schefter on JGC is sponsored by Island Resort and Casino, Tony Wendorf and Associates, and Smart 18 Union.
0: Missed Adam Schefter yesterday, but fear not, he is with us this morning. Good morning, Adam. How are you doing today?
10: Good morning, everybody. How are we doing?
0: We're doing good. I think you can probably hear in our voice this morning a tinge of frustration, and unfairly, right? But obviously, Micah Parsons is such an important, enormous part of the Packers' plans this year. It's understandable why fans and the like would want him back as soon as possible, but also understanding it's a serious knee injury that he is recovering from, and you want him to be 100% so that he doesn't have any setbacks once he does come back. So again, yesterday, Micah Parsons says, you know, essentially the 9 month is the timeline. Do you remember when Adrian Peterson came back after 9 months and we thought it was a medical marvel?
10: It just froze here.
2: Uh-oh.
0: Does Adam have us? Adam, you got us? Check, check, 1, 2.
2: It looks like he's resetting.
3: Okay.
2: You know when he comes back.
0: What a start today.
2: Yeah, this is great.
1: Well, it was a medical marvel, by the way.
3: Well, that was like sick. Because he tore it week 16 or 17, and he was back and ran for 2,000 yards the next year.
0: 9 months.
3: Yeah. Well, it was less than that, I think.
0: I'm pretty sure it was nine, because at the time, it was a year recovery for most ACLs. Mm-hmm. And he came back in 9 months, and we were like,
2: whew. Looks like we've got Adam back
0: now. Oh, good. Adam, you're back. Okay, go ahead.
10: Adrian Peterson is a freak. And not to say that Micah Parsons isn't a freak. He is. He's a freak in his own way. But people have different pain thresholds and people manage injuries differently and people navigate different. Plus, I believe Micah had his ACL and his LCL. So that's pretty significant. And not only that, but he revealed yesterday that he had to undergo an additional meniscus surgery. So clearly, it was an extensive knee injury. Like, this is not run-of-the-mill ACL, simple ACL, back soon as you can be. There's more to this knee injury, and he's a thoroughbred. You want to make sure that your thoroughbred is able to run the way he needs to and the way he has to be back on the football field. So there are a whole host of factors. So you look at the Packers' schedule. They open at Minnesota. He's not going to play that game. They play at the Jets. He's not going to play that game. They play Atlanta at home, at Tampa, Chicago at home in the fifth week of the season. Dallas, boy, Chicago, Dallas, like, I'll bet that's the area he's circling, right, on the calendar. That'd be my guess. Like, I don't think he's going to miss that Dallas game. That's just, I don't know that, just going to guess that off the top of my head.
1: Adam, what are you hearing about Aaron Donald?
10: Well, quite a lot, because when the trade happened, obviously, that was one of the things that came up. And Aaron Donald's 35, and I asked somebody with the Rams, could this happen? And they're like, we can't afford to pay him. We're already over budget and not going to happen. And then you spoke to other people like, well, other teams like, you could always find the money. And I think that Aaron Donald – has to decide first and foremost that he wants to do that. Okay? He has to make the decision at 35 after being out of football for a couple of years. I'm ready to go play again. I want to go do this. That's the first factor. He's not there yet. Is he thinking about it? Yeah, he is. Could he get there? Absolutely. I think he'd go either way. I tend to think that he's going to do it. Just it's just a gut feeling. Like when these things come up and they're saying it's possible, that usually that tells you it's realistic. And I think it's realistic in this case. And he's not there yet. And people have said, oh, late on the season. Well, Aaron Donald's a full throttle guy. Like, I don't think he's just going to say, I'm going to walk into the team in November. I think if he's doing it, he's doing it. He's going to be a camp. And they'd be smart about it. Like, that's the other thing. He's not coming in like a rookie and going through two-a-days or every practice. Like, they'd be resting him a lot. It'd be controlled. He would have more veteran days off than anybody. So I think they could manage it, make it worth his while. The question is, you know, could it and would it be worth his while financially? Because that would be a little bit of a struggle. How do you pay that guy who's used to making a lot? It's going to be one of those things that's out there for a few weeks, and we'll see what he decides.
1: He's probably driven by the ring, though, right, Adam? Because, I mean, you look at the Rams were Super Bowl favorites, I believe, before they signed Garrett. Now yeah. They're definitely Super Bowl favorites, and you add Aaron Donald, and they're even bigger Super Bowl favorites.
10: You know what? You know, here's the way, look, and I've not spoken to Aaron Donald about this, and I don't know, you know, what he's doing, but I remember Peter Schrager made the point the other day on Get Up that his plans when he got out of football were to become like a Hollywood movie star and do some movies. Have you seen a movie with Aaron Donald since he's been retired? I don't recall any. And so if you've been out of the game 2 years and you haven't turned into the Rock that some people were saying you could, where is he going to get more adulation, satisfaction, camaraderie, highs than going to play football for that team this year? Mm-hmm. Right?
1: Yeah.
10: And that's why ultimately I'm like, I won't be surprised if he comes around on it. But he might decide, you know, 35, that time of my life is past. He could do that. But it's just, it's kind of out there. It's just floating. And the fact that it is floating tells me that it is certainly possible.
3: 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So with all the Micah stuff going on and kind of the timeline being a little bit more solidified, at least with him speaking yesterday, Shefty, part of the rumors that have been swirling around Green Bay, oh, maybe they're interested in Josh Sweat. Is Josh Sweat going to be on the move from the Arizona Cardinals, his former head coach, now the defensive coordinator, and Jonathan Gannon in Green Bay? And yesterday, your colleague in Ian Rappaport said, nope, he's not going anywhere. What have you heard on Josh Sweat? Was that ever a possibility that he was going to get traded from Arizona to potentially the Packers?
10: I've always been told that nothing was close. And there may be reports now, maybe Ian saying now, like, not happening. And that's probably where it's at today. Could it change? It's possible. It wouldn't shock me if it changed down the line. I don't think a trade's close now. How many times have we heard people saying we're not trading somebody, not happening, and then only Myles Garrett?
3: I was about to say, I think you're describing the Myles Garrett situation right now, Shefty.
10: So like, if that's happening, anything's always possible. But I have not heard any team being close right now on Josh Sweat. I was told last week nothing was imminent at all. And we'll see if and when there's movement as we get closer to camp, I guess.
3: Any idea what the asking price from Arizona is?
10: Well, they say they're not trading him, but if Josh Sweat were going to be traded today, what's my guess? Oh, I actually would like to ask people before I would answer that. Because I don't like to just blindly throw out something. How old is Josh Sweat?
3: 29.
10: What What did Jonathan Grenard go for? Two threes?
3: Mm-hmm.
10: That's what I would guess.
3: Okay.
0: Adam Schefter.
10: Similar compensation to Jonathan Grenard.
0: Adam Schefter joining us now on the Yuengling Hotline, the oldest brewery in America, now officially in Wisconsin. DG Yuengling & Sons, Pottsville, PA, enjoy responsibly. Yesterday, Russell Wilson confirms he is retiring from the NFL, joining the CBS broadcast team. And per usual, Adam Schefter, when it comes to Russell Wilson, there was some, you know, eye rolling. Why do you think Russell Wilson gets that type of reception? Here in Wisconsin, obviously, he was a member of a Rose Bowl team. He was wildly successful, you know, transferred to Wisconsin when Wisconsin was not a hotbed destination for top tier quarterbacks. How do you square the reaction to Russell Wilson?
10: Well, first of all, Jen, he didn't say he was retiring, and he just said he was leaving football right now. Now, do I think that there's going to be another team in November that gets into a situation that needs a starting quarterback and is calling Russell? I don't expect that. But we've seen Phillip Rivers come out of retirement. And I don't think that's going to happen with Russell, but he didn't say the words retirement. And in fact, yesterday when I said to somebody, this video is a retirement video, they're like, no, this is just him saying he's going to CBS Sports.
0: Well, just so you're aware, on ESPN.com, you know,
10: yeah,
0: hopefully a valued resource for information regarding sports, it does say Russell Wilson confirms he's retiring from the NFL. So, again, I understand the nuance that you're expressing here.
10: Hold on.
0: I just want to know the information that is out there.
10: On ESPN.com, where it says Russell Wilson confirms he's retiring. There, I'm going to guess, is there a quote in there from Russell saying I'm retiring? Or are they saying the video posted is him retiring?
0: 10-time Pro Bowl quarterback Russell Wilson confirmed Wednesday in a video posted to social media that he is retiring from the NFL. Well, sorry, I'm just reading the article here, man.
10: Yeah, well, let me correct the article. The article is incorrect. It's incorrect. He is leaving football for right now. He did not announce his retirement. And in his mind, we all think that he probably won't play again. The overwhelming chances are he did not say the words retirement. People took it that way. But no, he didn't confirm he's retiring. He confirmed he's leaving football to go to see. I have a text from one of his right people. I said to them, is this retirement? No, he said he's confirming he's going to CBS Sports. So I know where I'm getting my information as opposed to me assuming that the video is a retirement video.
1: Adam, Josh Jacobs.
10: But I just want to be very clear. I don't think he will play again. And I think that is his unofficial retirement. So it's a technicality, but he didn't announce his retirement.
0: So you think it's more accurate? I just want to make sure we're all clear here. You think it's more accurate to say that Russell Wilson dropped a video on social media confirming his job with CBS Sports?
10: That he's leaving the NFL to go to work at CBS Sports. My next paragraph would be, nowhere in there did Russell Wilson say he's retiring, and I believe that he is open in the event. He's not going to say that with his new employer, but he is going to be open to any team that might

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1: Incident is six games. My guess is the league will look into it, and if there's any activity that it deems that is a violation, yes, it could and would be six games. Now, I'm sure that his lawyers are working very hard to take care of everything right now. You know, make sure that the case is handled the right way, all those things like that. So we'll see how it goes. But yeah, I think if there's any sort of violation like that, it's six games.
2: 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All right, Schefty, the finals, it's here. Have you found your way into the building for games three or four?
1: It sounds like it may happen.
2: Okay.
1: One of our bosses reached out and invited me. I've just got to figure out next week if and when I can make that happen. I appreciate them thinking of me. It sounds like I've got a chance to be at one of those games.
3: I got tickets to a game in San Antonio.
2: What?
1: You did, huh?
3: Yeah.
1: Are you going?
3: No.
1: Friday night?
3: My wife works with the legal counsel for the Spurs, who was nice enough to offer up tickets, but
1: wow.
3: Yeah, I'm out.
1: You're out, huh?
2: Schefty, you have to realize that this is also the guy that once turned down an invite to play Augusta Nationals, so he likes to stay home.
1: Chewy does his own thing. Chewy, you're invited to Long Island to come play golf with me if you want. Anytime, you let me know when you're going to do that.
4: Notice Adam only extended that offer once he knew the likelihood of him accepting it was low.
1: No. That is incorrect. That is incorrect.
4: Sure.
1: I'm not. Hey, listen, Chewy.
3: Yeah.
1: Anytime you're in the New York area, you let me know.
3: Okay.
1: Anytime you want to play golf, you let me know.
3: All right, buddy.
1: Yeah, exactly. So there you go.
4: Adam, we appreciate you taking the time this morning. We know we got you at an unusual time, but it's always good to have your insight on the league.
1: I appreciate you having me, and I appreciate you being flexible. We'll be back to normal next week.
4: All right. That's Adam Schefter. Hangs out with Jen, Gabe, and Chewy every single week. Right here on 94.5 ESPN Milwaukee.
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6: So far, we've got actually a pretty good ride shaping up. Westbound 94, a little bit tight right through the stadium interchange from 35th Street to Holly Road. Same thing for the flip side. We've got southbound 41 backing up from Appleton Avenue to Capitol Drive. Northbound is a little bit backed up from Mayfair Road up to Burleigh. We do have a broken down vehicle on the left shoulder right about at Mayfair Road that's kind of adding to the headache. So just be extra careful heading through that. And checking the TMJ4 Storm Team forecast. Today, partly cloudy skies, very warm, high of 86. Tonight, chance of showers, mostly cloudy, a low of 64. Weather is brought to you by Elkhart Lake, Wisconsin's Road America. June Sprint is up next, and it's coming up June 5th through the 7th. 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From the WTMJ Traffic Center, I'm Debbie Lozaga on 94.5 ESPN.
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7: Gotta have a little shake it off next play mentality here on Jen, Gabe, and Chewy as we welcome in Jason Wilde. Talk a little Packers. Good morning, Jason. How you doing today?
6: Next play. Why? What happened?
7: It was a clunky, odd, unusual first segment of the show, but we're moving. Moving on, man. Next play. Micah Parsons talked yesterday, gave a little more insight to the timeline for his return. What was your biggest takeaway from Micah Parsons' revelation?
6: The 9 month no football rule. And if it's 9 months from his surgery, which was December 29th, that means no football until September 29th, which is after the first three games, which I think there were some, and I never rule anything out, and he's obviously a freak. But I think there were some that thought, okay, Mahomes is at least of the belief that he's going to be back for the opener, right? Adrian Peterson came back from an ACL tear in like 6 months, and I think won an MVP. Micah Parsons is a freak. He could be back for the opener. Nope. Wrong. That's not happening. And now the question is, when will he be back? And I thought he was very articulate explaining the thought process. But he had a really good answer to my question about last year and talking about windows and that this is a window and they don't want to have a wasted year if he comes back too early and re-injures himself. So it would appear... And he didn't even commit to the idea of being back October 11th for the Bears or October 18th for the Cowboys. But my guess is that Bears game could be his first game back if the timing, based on what he told us, ends up being accurate.
8: Jason, how would we react and the fans react if this was Jordan Love?
6: Ooh, interesting question. Because what you're suggesting is, you would have liked to have heard him say, I'm going to be back sooner.
8: Well, I think Tucker Kraft and Christian Watson are of a different mindset.
6: Mm-hmm. This is, you know, I was standing there listening to this, and I had a similar thought, not necessarily about those.

0: two guys. But I thought, here's a guy that we all, myself included, like, I find him incredibly charismatic. We all kind of enjoy listening to, and I know that I've talked to a few of my friends who've covered the Cowboys, and, you know, those guys who are around him for multiple years have a slightly different opinion, right? They think that he can be full of you-know-what from time to time. But that's a really astute question, because he definitely delivered the kind of news, and I think I was talking about this with Homer last night, like, he definitely delivered what you don't want to hear, mm-hmm. right? And he did it in kind of a charismatic way, so, you know, we all kind of just reported what he said. But, you know, all right, Watson tore his ACL in January of 2025, right? At the end of the 24 season, like mm-hmm. early January. Not sure exactly when his surgery was. I'd have to go back and look. But he played in his first game on October 25th, which was like 9.5 months, right? Now, as Parsons correctly pointed out, he also had meniscus damage that had to be, he didn't say if it was clipped or repaired. I will say this, having gone through this with Maddie with her meniscus, there are doctors that believe in repairing it. There are doctors that believe in trimming it and moving on, trimming away the torn particles. And if you repair it, it extends the timeline for recovery. That's what they did with J.J. McCarthy, and that may have been the first domino of him kind of, it would appear, spiraling a little bit in terms of his start with the Vikings. So I don't know enough about the actual, like, biology of the surgery, but, you know, at the same time, almost at the exact same time that Micah Parsons is telling us about his nine-month no-football rule that's been put in place, Tucker Kraft is posting a video where he's referencing Ivan Drago in Rocky IV and that training montage that the big bad Russian goes through. So I think you make a really, really, really good point, and I have to take a longer look in the mirror, because I think I kind of just took what Parsons said and didn't really look at it as critically as you just did, and I think you made a really good point.
1: But, I mean, if he comes back when when you're saying that, hey, and I think everybody, we talked about this with Shefty, Bears Cowboys game kind of seems to be all right, the circle. I mean, that's the same timeline that Christian Watson came back on.
0: Correct. Exactly. So,
1: and again, it's kind of the same timeline for Tucker. I know Tucker's putting the social media videos out there, but Tucker also got hurt, 5 weeks before?
0: He did. You are correct on that as well. So, I think Chewy's point, I don't want to speak for Chewy, but I do think that he took an approach that's always dangerous. It's even more dangerous to have Chewy speak for you, though, let's be honest. but he took a very transparent approach, right? Like, most players present the image of, they're going to have to hold me back. I'm going to do everything I can to be ready for the opener. He was, to his credit, he told it like it apparently is. Like, I don't think he made up the 9-month rule. I'm guessing that that's what he was told. Now, he was a little vague on details. Like, does that mean 9 months no football games? Does that mean 9 months no football practice? What does that mean exactly? But again, I think the takeaway for me anyway is that I thought there was a chance that they would do what they did with Rashawn Gary a few years back, where they took him off PUP during training camp, and then Josh, he looked this up the last time we talked about him, and they slowly ramped up his snaps early in the season, and I thought he might start the season on PUP. In this instance, I thought there was a chance that Micah Parsons wouldn't start the season on PUP. And as you guys, on that day where I knew nothing, remember that? That was fun. basically embarrassed myself on the show. Gabe taught me that they had change the PUP rule. So if they were to PUP him, and he started the season on that list, he would miss the first four games guaranteed, and the first game he could come back for is that Bears game. But he could start practicing or doing some sort of light practices after two games. And I do think that that might be very germane to the discussion about him and his availability.
1: Well, yeah, because, if it's hard and fast for 9 months, I mean, he would be practicing after the third week because they play that Thursday night. Right. So that following week, he could start ramping up practice before they play Buccaneers, even though he would not be participating in that game.
0: 30 days, half September, April, June, and November. So he'd be good to go on September 30th.
2: Jason Wilde joining us on the Yingling Hotline, the oldest brewery in America. DG Yingling & Son, Pottsville, PA. Please enjoy responsibly. I did like hearing from Marshawn Lloyd this week, Jason. What was your reaction to hearing that he apparently went to California trying to get to the bottom of his injury issues? Something similar that we had heard with Christian Watson and sort of going to the clinic in Madison for the body, you know, assessment and whatnot. What was your takeaway from what he had to say this week?
0: Yeah, and Marshawn Lloyd had been there too last year. Like, look, he has tried everything. I cannot think of a story, definitely not with the Packers, but even more so, I don't even remember, you know, a prominent NFL story in my mind in the last 30 years where a guy out of 36 games has missed 35 of them and got hurt in the one game he played. Like, I just don't know anyone who's had that rotten of luck. The curmudgeonly third wheel of this, or I guess it's four because I'm on, but Chewy would also probably add, hey, there's probably guys that have had just as bad luck, but they've probably played through more stuff, right? Mm-hmm. If we're being fair.
3: Yeah.
0: So he's got an incredibly positive disposition. He has never turned down an interview, despite the less than ideal topic that he knows everyone is going to discuss with him. So I've been very impressed with how he's handled it. But look, at some point, obviously the rubber hits the road here, and they've gotten nothing out of him for 2 years, and now given their running back situation, even before the Josh Jacobs situation came up, they clearly put some eggs, if not all of them, into his basket. And it's great that he's got a great attitude. It's great that he is exhausting all possibilities, you know, basically moving to California with his girlfriend during the off season for a period to go to this place. But the bottom line is at some point you got to play football and you got to play more than one game. And I did think it was unfair. You know, this is why as you guys know, I hate the fact that we only go to one out of every three OTA practices. Because we were there last week, and he did drills, but he didn't do 11-on-11, and people tweeted it out, and then aggregators, it all became, oh, no, look, this guy, he's still not able to practice. Well, like, first of all, Tuesday, he did do 11-on-11, and second of all, we don't know what he was doing at the practices we weren't at, just like we don't know if Trey Smack was struggling as much with accuracy in the other practices as he was at the one that we were at.
3: Jason, I want back on the Boldathon.
0: Yeah, we're doing it every year, so I've already got it.
1: He's already got it ready to go.
3: I can audition it for you. I will.
0: Sure.
3: Lucas Haversick will be the kicker opening game.
0: Did you test drive this yesterday?
3: Yeah.
0: Okay, because I had someone in our YouTube comments inform me that you had already staked your claim for the Boldathon, which, again, I don't know how often you've been this far ahead of the curve. I'm a little concerned. Like, remember the Seinfeld episode where George and Elaine basically switch places?
3: Yeah.
0: Like, you're the one making really smart points. You're organized. You're ahead of schedule. You got great ideas. And now I'm coming on this show and having to admit I don't know Jack.
1: Jason,
3: here's the problem.
1: Just
3: I think
1: ask him
3: Jen
1: what's
3: got me kicked
1: case.
3: Off. Jen got me kicked off for, Jen, what was your bold prediction again? They'd win every game?
2: I said that they would go undefeated in the
3: And they lost
2: division.
3: Every game.
2: pretty much.
3: So I think I was collateral damage. I just want back on.
2: Well, look, Jason can confirm or negate that. Jason, is Chewy collateral damage from my historically bad Boldathon take?
0: No, we are all responsible for our own bad takes. I still think my Romeo getting traded was not nearly as bad as it ended up being. Because they certainly were letting him walk, and that's exactly what happened. I find myself wondering if they just didn't get any offers whatsoever on him. Every person is a different person. So no, if your take sucks, which Lord knows you've had plenty of those.
3: Yeah,
0: we don't blame Gabe. We blame Josh.
3: I do.
1: Yeah, I was about to say sometimes I take the blame. And sometimes it is my fault.
0: So wait a minute.
1: Sometimes it is my fault.
0: What? Wait. So why do you say that about Haversick?
3: Because I've seen this movie before.
0: You did. Yes. Not only did you see this movie, but you had like a role, but you had a cameo in the film.
3: Yeah, I did. So that's just what my gut's telling me.
0: Yeah, it was. I mean, look, I talked to Trey. I was the only one to talk to him after practice. And, you know, he said what I would hope he would say, but I was concerned when I wrote about it, and I know everyone tweeted it out, and that started a buzz on social media. It was not good. Do not get me wrong. But I think one not so great day when the wind was all over the place, like there was one point where I was walking one direction with the wind at my back, and while I was still walking toward the other end of the field, it switched and it was in my face and blowing very hard. I would say that it was a challenging day. So I'm not ready to call him Brett Conway 2 Electric Boogaloo just yet.
1: It's tough to kick inside Lambeau.
0: It's very tough. And look, but again, I mean, he's got a lot more time to work on this, right? Like I've never covered a game at the Swamp. I'm guessing it's very humid there, but I don't know if they've got the same swirling winds issues and all the other challenges. Here's the one thing I have not liked about the narrative with him. I just think it's BS, this whole idea between him and Cam Acord about how it's okay to warm weather kickers have kicked successfully in cold weather before. This is nothing to worry about. I think the guys that he referenced, you know, and credit to Cam Acord for doing his history, right? Like Ryan Longwell from Oregon kicked a Cal successful in Green Bay. Mason Crosby from Texas kicked at Colorado successful in Green Bay. That's true, but those guys were also really good. And they've both been the leading scorer in team history. Kicking in Florida, being from Maryland, does not mean that it's going to be easy to kick in the cold, windy conditions of Green Bay. He's going to have to learn how to do it effectively.
2: Jason, we appreciate you hanging out with us this morning. Have a great one, and we'll talk to you again very soon.
0: Oh, we didn't get to talk about Russell Wilson. All right, guys, take care. Be good.
2: Saving it for later in the show.
1: Well, and we got Jason's back tomorrow. If we really want to talk about Russ, we can do that with Jason tomorrow.
2: Great. Jason Wilde hangs out with us three times a week here on Jen, Gabe, and Chewy. You can listen to him on Wilde and Tausch right after our little program.
1: Guys, I'm telling you, if you're getting ready to propose, the Jewelry Center, it's the only place to go. 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
5: We do have Eastbound 94 with right just past Moreland Road. Left shoulder is blocked with a broken down vehicle. Now that is making for a bit of a backup coming in from just before Calhoun. So be careful with that. More backups then from 70th Street through to 35th. Westbound side backing up from 35th Street to Holly Road. Southbound on 41. Watch for backups from about Appleton Avenue down past Capitol Drive. Northbound from Mayfair Road up to Capitol Drive as well. 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And checking the TMJ4 Storm Team forecast. Today, partly cloudy skies, very warm, high of 86. Tonight, chance of showers, mostly cloudy, a low of 64. 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
2: Back here on Jen, Gabe, and Chewy, do you guys remember when I told you about my Bryce Terang World Baseball Classic jersey snafu? Mm-hmm. With Fanatics.
1: I mean, it wasn't a snafu as much as you gave them money and they didn't give you a jersey, right? Like,
2: feels like a snafu to me. I mean, we had an agreement, I thought. So during the World Baseball Classic, obviously Bryce Terang is raking for the United States. And so I ordered in March, I think it was like March 13th, something like that, a Bryce Terang USA jersey.
1: Mm-hmm.
2: Thought, like, this is going to be badass. I'm going to wear it at AmFam, you know? And, Memorial Day rolls around, and I'm thinking to myself, where the hell is that Bryce Terang jersey that I ordered? So I check my email, and sure enough, it's still processing, right? Mm-hmm. So I tweeted out on Memorial Day. I was like, this is clown show stuff, right? To order a Bryce Terang jersey in March and still not have it at the end of May. Well, Fanatics wrote back to me and was like, hey, Jen, we'd love to help. You know, give me your order number, boppity-boppity-bop. So I give them the order number, and sure enough, guys, 2 days later, what lands on my front porch but a Bryce Terang USA World Baseball Classic jersey? So it's like, all right, good. We got the jersey. I showed Chase. I was like, oh, we got the jersey. We were like, yay, we got the jersey, right? I bring this up today because I just got a notification from Fanatics that says, good news, your package is on its way. Am I getting another Bryce Terang USA jersey? Because it says it will be here tomorrow.
1: Does it have a separate tracking number? Then did they give you another tracking number for the jersey that showed up?
2: No, I don't think so.
1: I've received packages before, and then, hey, it's on the way. Like, no, I already have it.
2: Okay,
1: so,
2: but
1: like,
2: then you haven't gotten the second.
1: Correct.
2: You didn't get it. Okay. Joshie, I'm getting a second Bryce Terang jersey?
14: With the ineptitude and incompetence that is involved with Fanatics and everything they do, there you might get four jerseys.
1: Could be an Aaron Judge jersey.
14: Yeah, you never know. You might have the wrong name on the back. It might be a Jackson Churio USA jersey with Bryce Terang's number on it. There are endless possibilities.
2: Shohei
14: when it comes to
2: Ohtani, right, USA.
14: When it comes to that company and their practices and their business practices, you could get literally anything.
1: The possibilities are endless.
14: You could get a Vegas Golden Knights jersey. Who knows?
3: Do you keep it?
2: Well, that's yes,
3: you do.
1: Absolutely.
3: I still got screwed over by Amazon. I'm still looking for payback. Jeez. Of course, keep it.
14: The only person.
1: When it comes to Fanatics, yes. Anything they ship you, you just keep it.
14: Yeah, I mean, because I don't care if you rip off Amazon either, but Amazon just lets me keep stuff I want to return. Hey, not worth our time. Just keep it.
2: Yeah. Or they'll be like, hey, how about we give you this much money to keep it? Right. Have you ever gotten that one where it's like, we'll give you a refund of $11? You're like, what the hell? But you can keep it.
14: Somehow Chewy's the only one getting ripped off by Amazon.
2: All right, next layer. If I keep it, do I sell it?
14: Sure.
2: $218. I got the receipt right here. It just popped up.
3: What size?
14: A gift.
3: What size is it?
2: I'm a small person. It's a medium. Or were you thinking you might want it, or
1: might be able to put it on one arm?
3: Angie's a medium.
2: Oh, all right. Chewy's trying
3: Mother's
2: to decide
3: Day
2: if he
3: gone?
2: Needs it. Mother's Day passed. Yep. Mm-hmm. When's her birthday?
3: Okay. What's the code to?
2: Maybe don't say that out loud on the radio. Good grief!
1: What's the code?
2: I don't know
1: to?
2: What your wife's birthday
1: Son
2: is the code
1: biscuit.
2: To, but.
3: I got a lot of codes.
2: As long as
3: now.
2: It's not your bank account, I suppose we're okay. You know,
3: but
2: if it's,
3: I don't have a bank
2: if it's
3: account,
2: the garage code, that's still troublesome for you. I love that Chewy's like, you're going to give me this jersey, and I'm going to give it to my wife as some sort of gift.
1: Yeah,
3: that's how it works.
2: All right, so
1: the name could be upside down. Have you seen those? That's been a popular one recently.
2: I haven't seen that.
1: People have been getting jerseys from Fanatics where the nameplate is upside down on jerseys.
2: See, the problem is I wanted to give Fanatics the benefit of the doubt when they tried to rectify the problem, right? But then I was like, are they only rectifying it because they recognize that I'm Jen Latta from ESPN and I tweeted it out and it got thousands of, you know, what do they call it?
1: Impressions?
2: Impressions, yeah. Interactions, impressions, and whatnot. Oh. Do they do that for just, you know,
1: The mistake everybody? You made was giving Fanatics the benefit of the doubt. What has Fanatics done to earn any of that benefit? They have not done anything ever since they took over every contract for every sports league. They have constantly and consistently let people down.
2: Well, I don't know. The see-through baseball pants were kind of nice at one point.
1: For you, sure.
2: Yeah, they and women baseball fans, okay?
1: For others? For others?
2: For all women baseball fans, but there was a moment there, like, yeah, all right. Way to give us something there, Fanatics.
3: For soccer for us, you know? Even the playing field? Yeah. I mean, come on, Gabe, right?
1: I'm just saying. Like, we were all fans, too.
3: Yeah.
2: Carl says, I should raffle it and give the money to charity if I get it. That's not a bad idea.
1: You can always do that.
2: Raffle it up. Maybe we throw the proceeds to the Mac Fund.
1: There
2: maybe
1: you
2: we
1: know
2: get
1: what?
2: Bryce Terang to sign it.
3: Give it to Marty. Give it to Marty. Uh-huh. Marty will get it signed.
2: Marty will get it signed, and then we can auction it off for the Mac Fund and put it towards Gabe's fundraising efforts every
3: year.
2: There
3: you go.
2: All right, well, look at that. We put our brains together. We came up with a solution. Mm-hmm. If, in fact, I get another jersey from Fanatics.
14: To say, we have to condition that pretty clearly. If it happens, you might not get a Bryce Terang jersey.
1: I want that to happen.
14: Craig Council. It could be Nico Horner.
1: I want to make this perfectly clear. I want this to happen. That is my top choice. But my second choice is a jersey from, like, again, like a Cuban baseball player
2: what
1: that
2: about,
1: you don't
2: like,
1: even
2: PCA?
1: Know.
2: What if we get PCA all of a sudden? Like, maybe a way to turn that into something as well. All right, more Jen, Gabe, and Chewy after this. Stick around.
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2: We talked to Adam Schefter about this earlier this morning, and if you missed that conversation, you can, of course, find it on ESPN Wisconsin's app. Of course, our podcast will drop later today as well if you want to hear from Adam Schefter. But you did ask him, Gabe, about Josh Sweat. Yesterday, Ian Rappaport had the report that he is not being moved. I will say this surprised me a little bit that Arizona is digging in its heels. Do you believe them?
1: I think he'll eventually be moved. I don't know if it's to the Packers, but if he wants out bad enough, like just they're in a complete rebuild. Jacoby Brissett is holding out right now. Like they got to tear that thing down to the studs, and a 29-year-old who's had knee issues in his past, like probably doesn't fit with the window that you're looking for in terms of winning football games in the future. You know you're not going to be good this year. You just hired a new coach. So I think at some point, before the season begins, they end up trading him.
20: But would you deliver it to your brother? My guess is they're both pretty competitive.
1: Yeah, that's what I'm saying. I don't think the Packers ultimately are the team that acquires him. I think he's on the move, but I don't think it's to Green Bay.
20: Especially when Adam said 2/3. That ain't.
1: Yeah, exactly. Yeah.
20: Do that.
1: Mm-hmm.
20: No chance. So.
2: Well, it's funny because didn't Ian Rappaport mention the Packers specifically? So that's clearly where most of the noise was, right? Was that the Packers, obviously missing Micah Parsons for the beginning of the season, would be in need of a pass rush. I do see Chicago as a team that is also maybe kicking the tires or maybe interested in the Josh Sweat sweepstakes. But to your point, it does feel like Arizona has to figure out what are the key components, what are the key pieces that they want to build around, and is, to your point, a 29-year-old pass rusher one of those guys? Or can you get more assets elsewhere, maybe grab, like you said, some picks to continue building this roster to a point where you can compete?
14: I think the greatest folly we all as sports fans commit is assumption of rational team building and rational operation. Like the Arizona Cardinals are where they are because they don't know what they're doing and they're bad at it. I do think there's a potential this is just posturing and we're trying to drive up the value. We think we should be getting Jonathan Grenard, and we got less than that. So if we sort of tell everyone, hey, he's not being moved, maybe some better offers come in. He's just as likely to stay there because they're the Arizona Cardinals. They're bad. They don't run a good operation. They don't know what they're doing. So both options are equally as possible to me, and I don't think I would make a big deal out of him staying and be like, yeah, well, that's what the Cardinals do.
2: But would you argue that having a new coach there, hopefully, now again, we're not saying that LaFleur has all of the control, but would you hope that he could kind of bring that, infuse that new blood and say, this is why you've been bad. The decisions you've made is a reason why you're bad. Let's flip this sucker on its head and maybe trade away a player that in the past your gut would have told you to keep.
14: He could be an idiot too. I don't know anything about them. You'd hope so, but you never know.
1: But to Josh's point, a lot of new head coaches have been dumb.
14: Yeah.
1: Get fired pretty quickly.
14: A lot of them.
1: Yeah. Across the league.
3: But they have a development problem, too, with their coaches, because we all thought Marvin Harrison Jr. would be the next Calvin Johnson, and he's kind of been a disappointment.
1: Kind of.
3: Right?
1: He has. You can go on full-on disappointment there.
3: He's a disappointment.
1: Full-on disappointment.
14: He's closer to a bust.
1: Yeah. He's trending in that direction.
14: Yes.
1: I mean, it's hard to say that 2 years in, but he is trending in that direction.
14: He got all produced by Michael Wilson.
1: It's not great.
3: Yeah.
1: It's not
3: great. They've been bad front offense, a front office, and bad with their coaching decisions as well. So, who knows? Who cares?
1: I mean, if he comes to the Packers, I care.
2: Who cares?
1: Take advantage of the idiots, Chew.
3: We need another Jerry Jones.
2: We need another break. Jen, Gabe, and Chewy rolls on. Stick around.
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0: Southbound on 43, we have got some backups from just south of Brown Deer Road all the way to Bender, then back on the brakes from just before Capitol Drive down to about Locust. On the northbound side, backing up out of the Mitchell Interchange and around the Plainfield Curve up past Oklahoma Avenue, you're back on the brakes from Beecher up and over the high-rise bridge. More delays from Kilbourn up towards Locust. Westbound 894, we've got delays out of the Mitchell all the way to about 68th Street. The eastbound side's backed up just a bit from 84th Street past Loomis. And checking the TMJ4 Storm Team forecast. Today, partly cloudy skies, very warm, high of 86. Tonight, chance of showers, mostly cloudy, a low of 64. 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
15: 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Here's Jen Latta.
2: I mentioned the Bears just a few moments ago when we were talking about Josh Sweat, a team that still is in need of a pass rusher. So the Bears were also a fan base that was disappointed by the revelation by Ian Rapoport yesterday that Josh Sweat would not be on the move. I cannot believe what our guy Keyshawn Nixon said yesterday about the Bears-Packers rivalry. Now, I know, Joshy, this is a video. So I know we're going to have to play the video. Look, you got me the thumbs up. All right. Whew, we're already learning from our mistakes from the first hour of the show. Take a listen to what CB1 Keyshawn Nixon had to say about the Bears-Packers rivalry.
22: Is that good for the rivalry? Do you hate them?
23: They hate us more than we hate them. We've been worried about other teams, you know. We worry about them now, though. They're definitely a good football team. They coach well. They play hard. But our process is not the Chicago Bears. That's not our Super Bowl. Our process is to win the North first. So when we do that, we got to beat them anyway. It's just like Detroit and Minnesota. So our division is going to be up for grabs regardless because of the amount of talent that's in our division, just like the NFC West. I think the NFC is just the more loaded side. So the Bears is not like our thought process of the offseason. Like, who cares?
2: Chew.
3: I think that's considered bulletin board material.
2: That's what I was afraid of.
3: Yeah. You think that's coming from the top, though, the attitude?
1: Well, I think it's one of those things that's true. You just don't say it out loud, right?
3: Yeah.
1: Because every coach, and again, the Bears have had a lot more coaches over the last 20 years that have been hired. Every coach that's been hired by the Bears, we got to beat the Packers. Every Packers coach, like, well, we got to win the North

0: And yeah, that includes the Bears, but it's not like they're calling out the Bears specifically.
1: Is it? Was it never more apparent than the final two games that the Packers played against the Chicago Bears that one team hated the other more than, like, yeah. The Bears clearly hated the Packers more. They beat your ass and they embarrassed you. They made a joke of it. They were shredding cheese. Their coach did the blow by. Like, it's very clear they hate you more, and that clearly motivates them to a degree that it just doesn't in Green Bay anymore.
2: Right, but to the point that was made here is, sure, all of that can be true. I'm not sure that you say it out loud.
0: Yeah, that's the part.
2: I'm not sure that you, like Chewy said, this to me feels like bulletin board material. This to me feels like, you know, oh yeah, Packers? Well, while you were too busy worrying about the NFC North, and you know, we were over here, you know, trying to beat you.
1: Right, but just, the big thing I'm getting at here is they hated you more, they played like it, then they won the division. They did all the stuff necessary while you guys were worried about other people.
2: So I guess my question to you is, do you think that that was the right mindset for the Bears? Because, I mean, it clearly worked.
1: No, I'm saying it's not the right mindset for the Packers. They need to hate that team. That team's gunning for them. They're talking about you all the time.
0: Yeah, but the goal's bigger than the Bears. You know what I'm saying? Like, I guess, because, like, I'm sure, Chewy, you guys hated the Cowboys more. Like, the Bears, the Bears have hated the Packers more for years.
3: I know, but you could feel the vibe of the fans, because the fans, you know, and the fans still do hate Chicago. So, it's just, I think LaFleur does a bad job at media 101, because I was even looking yesterday where Michael Parsons told the media that he has a package where he's going to be in the backfield. Now, why in God's green earth would you let that out during the offseason?
2: I mean, my ask was, why on God's green earth is Micah Parsons lining up in the backfield as he's recovering from an ACL injury? But what do I know?
3: Yeah, it's just like, I don't know. I just think he does a poor job of it on coaching these guys up on how to deal with the media. Because Holmgren would, especially for a big game like San Francisco, I don't want to hear anything stupid. And if you did, then you get called in.
2: It feels to me like Keyshawn Nixon was trying to thread the needle of John Hamm in Mad Men. I almost said Mad Max. I don't think about you at all.
0: Interesting.
2: Like, it almost seems like he was trying to thread that needle of, they're thinking about us all the time. They've got us in the middle of the bullseye. They've got their sights set on us because they know that beating us means a lot, because the Packers had a lot of success for decades with Favre and Rodgers, et cetera, under center. But I feel like it maybe missed the mark. I feel like it wasn't the, we don't think about you at all. Instead, it was kind of like the, beating us is your Super Bowl. We're thinking about the actual Super Bowl, and that's where I think the bulletin board material comes into play. Am I wrong on that interpretation?
1: I also think you just missed the mark, because you're no longer the better than them. Yeah. They've beat you more than you've beat them recently. They have the upper hand.
2: My question to you is, Joshy, do you really think that hate is the path to that success? Or do you think it only worked for the Bears because of the past history and the way this thing had gone down for so long and their ineptitude in building rosters, and they had, you know, bad people in management and all of the reasons that we know the Bears have been historically bad when it comes to the Packers? They've made some changes. They've obviously flipped some things around, and all of a sudden, I don't know if it's hate that is contributing to them being the Packers so much as changes structurally to the organization.
0: I don't think the Seahawks won the Super Bowl because of hate.
3: But I can tell you this, we hated Minnesota the most when I played, because they gave us the most fits. I mean, we were beating Detroit mostly
0: pretty
3: all
0: regularly.
3: The time. We were beating to Chicago mostly all the time. We hated Minnesota, and they hated us, because it was the two best in the division going head to head. To tell you the truth, they should hate everyone in this division, because they've been losing to them. So it's just a stupid thing to say. I mean, in the end game, does it really matter? You know, the only time it matters, Joshy, is if they lose again.
1: Right. And the larger point here for me is, while the Packers were doing the "we're better than this" and "we're better than hating you" and "we've got better goals on," they're getting surpassed by other teams. And the team that happens on the field that plays every week under Matt LaFleur certainly looks like a team that tries to be better than it while they lose. They have the attitude of, we're better than this. We're not going to engage in this stuff. And they play like it. They don't have an edge. They've never had an edge under Matt LaFleur. And they play like it. And I think that affects them week in and week out on the field.
2: But it's interesting that Keyshawn Nixon is the messenger of this whole thing, because Keyshawn Nixon is the guy that you could argue probably needs to rein it in when he's on the field. Because maybe the way he plays is his quote-unquote edge, and yet it's putting the team in compromising positions because of all the penalties that he incurs.
3: But he's just echoing the way LaFleur acts, you know? I'm sorry, Ben Johnson's in your grill. Well, I'm going to take the Mike Brady high road and try to reason with him when I'm at, you know, Mike the Brady. Coach's seminar, you know?
1: Ben Johnson
0: didn't realize Mike Brady had an acumen as a football coach.
1: Ben Johnson showed up, hung Matt LaFleur by his underwear in a locker and embarrassed him, took his lunch money.
3: Yeah.
2: What's interesting that I don't know if anybody has noted is that Joshy and Chewy are in lockstep on this one.
3: Yeah,
2: man.
3: We're dialed.
2: They
3: in
2: are
3: today.
2: Just the same Buds. Mindset, which apparently is, and I'm paraphrasing here, you guys think that Matt LaFleur has not done a good job of setting the tone for this team when it comes to these types of games.
1: Yes.
3: And Jen, I can explain the snafus at the very, very beginning of the show. We're all watching Widow's Bay, and we're all pretty much at the same point. That flipping thing is weird. Am I right?
2: I love it so much.
0: It's good, though.
2: I laugh my ass off during the show.
3: It's so bad that it's so good.
1: I don't even
3: And
1: know
3: I'm a big haunted guy.
2: It's
3: I'm
2: so
3: big on haunted.
2: Good.
3: So.
2: It's
0: nah, it's
2: so
0: just,
2: good.
0: It's just straight up good.
1: I don't know. What is this?
2: Oh, my God, yeah.
0: This is a show with Matthew Reese.
2: The characters are intentionally awkward, Chew. That's the point.
3: Yeah. I don't know. I just think the casting of the kid wasn't good.
1: What vehicle is this?
3: The guy
1: on
3: that
1: Apple,
3: comes
1: Apple
3: back TV. Is kind of eh. I don't know.
2: I did not
3: it's
2: see
3: great.
2: Keyshawn Nixon talking about the Bears-Packers rivalry weaving into Widow's Bay. But here we are.
3: No, the beginning of the show where it was all jagged up and the intro was playing and this and Shefty couldn't hear.
2: Oh,
3: and
2: yeah. Oh, you're saying
3: it's
2: that
3: haunted.
2: The beginning of
3: it's,
2: the show.
3: You know, the Pfister's starting to creep its way over to whatever street we're on here, Gabe, Wisconsin.
0: There you go.
3: Yeah.
0: It's making its way down Wisconsin Ave.
3: I love it. Love it.
2: You're hilarious. All right, we got to get to top 8 at 8 here on Jen, Gabe, and Chewy. And still a lot of stuff to get to. We are running out of time. If you're chasing big jackpots and nonstop excitement, you know the place to be. 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
5: Southbound 43 backing up from just south of Silver Spring down past Locust. Northbound's backing up from Kilbourne up to North Avenue. Southbound 41 heavy from Good Hope Road down to Capitol Drive. Northbound from North Avenue up past Burleigh. Westbound 94, you've got some delays from 27th Street to about Holly Road. And then you're back on the brakes just west of the county line all the way past Moreland Road. On the eastbound side, we've got some backups from 76th Street all the way to 35th. 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And checking the TMJ4 Storm Team forecast. Today, partly cloudy skies, very warm, high of 86. Tonight, chance of showers, mostly cloudy, a low of 64. 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
8: You got the gloves,
6: Yeah, I figured as long as Chewy left his gloves here, you know, during the segment, during Top 8 at 8, we'll throw the Burn Pit gloves on. Can't wait to actually use these things this summer. All right, so... All-star voting is now open in Major League Baseball. Of course, the Brewers pushing for a number of different all-stars for the Midsummer Classic coming up in just a little over a month. So the list of 8 things that I have, Jen and Chu, you guys guess back and forth. Once you each get one incorrect, we open it up to the fans at 800-990-3776. And whoever gets the last one on the list wins that prize pack courtesy of Burn Pit Barbecue. I am looking for the last 8 Brewers who actually appeared in an all-star game. The last 8 Brewers to appear in an All-Star game.
8: Well, The Miz appeared in last year's All-Star game.
6: That is correct. Number 2 on the list.
14: Steady Freddy.
6: Freddy Peralta is number 8. He appeared in an All-Star game back in 2021.
14: Whoa.

0: Trevor McGill was in last year's All-Star game.
1: That is correct. Number one on the list.
0: I just remember because he and Pat McAfee met at the All-Star game and started their friendship. And then Trevor was on his show a couple of times. Like, that was the impetus for that friendship.
2: Willie Adames?
1: Willie Adames never appeared in an All-Star game for your Milwaukee Brewers.
0: Corbin Burns?
1: Corbin Burns pitched in 2021. Number six on the list.
0: Oh, okay.
1: Started the game in 2021.
0: So,
1: pitched two innings.
0: We have one and two, right?
1: Correct. One and two. And then six and eight. And both six and eight were in 2021.
0: Wow. Okay. So, we gotta fill in a gap here. You got one, Chu?
1: Yeah.
2: I am out.
0: Okay. Hold on. I mean, again, I gotta fill in the gap. How about William Contreras?
1: Wild Bill, he played in the 2024 game. Yeah.
3: Was he a starter that year?
1: He was.
3: Yeah. There's another starter that year, wasn't there?
1: I believe so, yes.
0: 2024, that was?
2: Mm-hmm.
0: Sheesh, okay. How about Josh Hader?
1: Josh Hader is not on the list.
0: Darn it!
1: Interesting that Josh said, hey, there might be another starter, and you went to a closer, but, you know.
0: Another starter? I thought he meant starter of the...
1: and you guessed a pitcher. I mean, either way, you guessed a pitcher when Josh was trying to hint at a position player.
0: But... I didn't realize that's what he was doing, hinting at a position player. 800-990-3776. If you want to play top 8 at 8, go ahead and tell us who we have on the list of the last 8 All-Stars who actually played in the All-Star game.
1: Yeah, so the last 8 Brewers to appear in the All-Star game, Trevor McGill and The Miz, both in 2025. Wild Bill in 2024. He is number 3 on the list. Corbin Burns started in 2021. Freddie Peralta also appeared in the game in 2021. Corbin is number 6 on the list. Freddie, number 8. So you guys got 5 of the 8.
0: That's not bad. We'll go out to the phone lines now. John in Milwaukee. We got 2 Johns on the line to start the show. John in Milwaukee, you're up first on Jen, Gabe, and Chewy. Can you complete our top 8 at 8 list?
4: I hope so. How about Christian Yelich?
1: Yelich was that guy in 2024 that Josh was hinting at. He is number 4 on the list.
4: Devin Williams
1: appeared in the 2022 Midsummer Classic, leaving just number 7.
4: Josh Hader?
1: No, Josh Hader, Jen.
0: I already guessed that, so.
1: Incorrectly guessed Josh Hader.
3: Oops, I hung up on him.
1: Stuff. Stuff.
2: Does Devin Williams still stink?
1: He's been better, but he hasn't been good.
2: Okay.
1: Since signing with the Mets.
0: Let's go out to the other John. John and Racine, you're on with Jen, Gabe, and Chewy. Can you complete our top 8 at 8 list? Just one person remaining.
5: Do you mind resetting the list real quick?
1: All right. So the last 8 Brewers to appear in an All-Star game, Trevor McGill and The Miz last year. William Contreras, Christian Yelich in 2024, Devin Williams in 2022, and then Corbin Burns is number 6. He started the All-Star game in 2021. Freddie Peralta came in relief in 2021. He is number 8 on the list.
4: Oh.
1: Need a guess. 3. Two.
5: I don't have one.
1: All right.
0: Let's go out to Justin in St. Francis. You're up next on Jen, Gabe, and Chewy. Can you complete our top 8 at 8 list?
6: We'll give it a shot. My guesses were taken, but I'm going to go, it's probably wrong, but I'm going to go Bryce Terang.
1: Bryce Terang is incorrect. Bryce Terang is yet to make an All-Star game, although I think he's got a pretty good chance this year.
0: Very good point. Josh in Milwaukee, you're up next on Jen, Gabe, and Chewy. Can you complete our top 8 at 8 list?
3: He must have dropped. Well, we do have John in Milwaukee back.
1: All right.
0: John in Milwaukee is back.
1: Got a chance to close it out, John.
4: All right. Brandon Woodruff?
1: Incorrect.
0: 800-990-3776, looking for the last eight Brewers to make an appearance in the All-Star Game. We only have one guess left, one spot left. 800-990-3776. Go ahead and reset the list one time for me, Gabe.
1: All right, so Trevor Gill and The Miz pitched in last year's All-Star Game. William Contreras and Christian Yelich appeared in 2024. Devin Williams in 2022. And then Corbin Burns in 2021 is six. Freddie Peralta also in 2021 is number eight, leaving just number seven.
0: Is this a tough one?
1: Yeah.
3: Very.
0: Joe in New Berlin, you're up next on Jen, Gabe, and Chewy. Can you complete our top 8 at 8 list?
5: Was it Omar Narvaez?
1: Omar Narvaez, Brewers catcher, making the All-Star game in 2021, his lone All-Star appearance in his Major League Baseball career.
0: Congratulations, Joe. You're our big winner this morning on top 8 at 8 and just in the nick of time. Thank you very much. I do like those gloves. You want to do the rest of the show with your burn pit gloves on?
1: No, because they get a little warm. Hands get a little warm in these things. Because, again, they're supposed to protect you from the heat, you know? So you
2: they
1: just
2: look good with the yellow.
1: Yeah, you think?
0: Maybe you could wear them up to a Packers game.
1: I bet they'd be really good for a Packers game. Really good for a Packers game.
0: I love, by the way, I'm a huge fan of the gloves for taking stuff out of the oven.
1: Oh, yeah.
0: Or moving stuff on the grill. I'll even use those gloves to flip chicken on the grill or flip, you know what I mean? Like, just reach your hand right in there. And now that is not advice. I'm not telling other people to do that. I'm just saying that's what
1: that's
0: works
1: the way you do
0: for
1: it.
0: Me, right? I don't need a lawsuit. I listen to Jen, Gabe, and Chewy.
1: Jen told me I could do it.
0: Stuck her hand on the grill and didn't work out so well for me. All right, we'll take a break. Jen, Gabe, and Chewy rolls on after this. 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
8: Southbound 43, a little tight south of Brown Deer Road. South of Good Hope Road to Bender Road, and then back on the brakes from just before Hampton all the way to about Locust. Northbound 4394, still slow around the Plainfield curve up past the KK River crossing, and again from Beecher to the base of the high-rise bridge. Westbound 94, backing up from 35th Street to Holly Road and just west of the county line to Sunny Slope. Eastbound, backing up from 84th Street to 35th. 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And check in the TMJ4 Storm Team forecast. Today, partly cloudy skies, very warm, high of 86. Tonight, chance of showers, mostly cloudy, a low of 64. 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From the WTMJ Traffic Center.
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0: The NBA Finals, of course, underway. Knicks got the game last night, and Gabe was telling me Wemby did not play well, but you think that San Antonio will end up winning this thing in the end?
1: I do. I think ultimately they're the better team.
0: Gut reaction. Of course, the NBA Finals means that we are quickly approaching the trade deadline in the NBA. I believe we are less than 3 weeks away from the deadline that the Milwaukee Bucks owner Jimmy Haslam set, talking about the Giannis Antetokounmpo situation. So all signs right now are pointing towards a trade. In fact, Jim Ozarski was on the podcast yesterday. What was the name of that podcast, guys? Point Forward. Yep. Here's what he had to say about what he's hearing surrounding Giannis Antetokounmpo potentially being traded.
16: There's no new news, JR. So as we record this, I think it's important to kind of put out a disclaimer here. I'm not reporting anything, but the quiet is eerie. And what I mean by that is, that means something's happening.
17: Ooh, you think so? Okay.
16: Yeah, and that's just informed, you know, that's just being on the beat for 6 years. That's how John Horst operates. You know, Drew Holiday appeared out of thin air. Damian Lillard appeared out of thin air. Trading Giannis Antetokounmpo is not something that is going to be leaked and sort of breadcrumbed out in public.
0: Jim Ozarski, one of the guys who has been covering the Bucks, following the beat for a very long time, as plugged in as anybody who covers this stuff. Chewy, do you agree with his assessment that if he's not hearing anything, something is afoot? They are in the process of trying to get this thing done.
2: Yeah, just based upon the two players he mentioned before Giannis. Is it OKC? Is that a good deal?
0: I don't think OKC is one of the teams that, certainly the Athletic put together a list of teams that they think have put together packages. Celtics are on the list. Heat are on that list. I see the Magic on the list. I did not see OKC on that list.
1: Yeah, and in the article that you're referencing, Jen, they said everything could kind of change. It's still pretty fresh for OKC, and the Thunder could get involved, but they were also focusing on Eastern Conference teams since that has been Giannis's preference, and that is kind of the thought process that he is going to stay in the East. Now, again, that changes if OKC decides, yeah, Chet Holmgren ain't it. We need to upgrade there, and they decide to use their plethora of picks and some of the young players to go out and get Giannis if they decide they've got a Wemby problem. So,
2: do you want Jaylen Brown?
1: I don't think Jaylen Brown would come back here. I think it would be a multiple team trade where the Bucks would be getting younger players, because Jaylen's, again, he's not old, but he's 29, and I think the Bucks are kind of tearing this thing down. I don't think they're... If you're trading Giannis, I think you're kind of riding the thing out until you're done with the Damian Lillard contract, and that's then your next competitive window. Try to get as many young assets leading up to that point, and then hopefully that opens up money where you can spend on outside players as well.
0: So is this a foregone conclusion at this point, gang? Is this a foregone conclusion that Giannis is gone?
1: I mean, I still think there's a chance that Giannis looks at the deals that are for him and goes, oh, I can't really compete there. Maybe I just stay here. So I don't think it's a foregone conclusion. I think it's the heavy favorite, but I won't go as far as foregone conclusion.
0: There is a perception, Gabe, that the relationship is too fractured. That at this point, you know, all of the things that have transpired over the last few years have strained the relationship between the front office and the Antetokounmpo camp, and that there is no coming back from it. You don't think that that's necessarily 100% certain?
1: You know what always cures that? Money. Bucks can still offer him the most money. They've got a new head coach.
2: Wouldn't he have taken it by now, Gabe?
1: Well, he can't. And the Bucks can't offer it.
2: No, but in principle, you say, yes, I will sign the Supermax.
1: So the Bucks have to be...
2: He could simply do that.
1: But the Bucks have to be careful, too, because they have been fined and docked in the past for even hinting that they would offer the Supermax when it's available. Like, the NBA came down on them previously, so the Bucks are going to be careful treading those waters publicly, certainly. But again, that's... It all depends what the offers are. Because, again, I look at Miami. Miami's been a team that constantly comes up in this thing. Giannis and Bam, they went in the East. They went in a championship. I wouldn't bet on that. Like, that's not a complete team that's going to be competing for titles. They're going to be fighting for a top, you know, four seed in the Eastern Conference. They just wouldn't have enough depth. And that's why, again, OKC becomes interesting to me, because they're a team that can actually give you draft picks, give you some young players, and then still have a championship roster left over after they give the Bucks what they want for Giannis. And it gives Giannis what he wants, because he's going to be in the heat in the middle of huge playoff pushes in the Western Conference.
2: What's more important, players or draft picks?
0: I guess it depends on who the players are.
1: Yeah. I mean, because it also depends upon where the draft picks are coming from, right? And how you kind of stagger the picks. Like, if you get the 28th pick in this year's draft and you think the team that you're trading them to is going to be really good and it's going to be a 27th pick, and well, those picks aren't worth quite as much, right? So then you got to make sure you get some young players that you think you might be able to build around.
0: I wonder if other people feel this way, but it has occurred to me as I've watched this news cycle continue to roll that I do have a growing sadness over this situation. I do feel like every time I see something stream across my Twitter feed, or I see something on Instagram, or our friends over at The Athletic put an article like this together, or Jim Ozarski mentions what he mentions, I feel a little bit sadder about the way that this is all shaken out. I understand it's a business. I understand that it's not a fairy tale and you can't, you know, write the perfect Hollywood ending or anything like that. But there is an element of me as a fan of the Bucks, as a fan of Giannis, that is kind of like, shucks, darn. I've seen the writing on the wall. We've been following this. We sort of know how it has developed. I know that there have been conflicting reports and whatnot, but for the most part, I think we've been pretty plugged in to how this thing is shaking out. And there's still a part of me as a basketball fan, as a Giannis fan, as somebody who wanted to see this thing resolve itself, that is sad as we get a little bit closer to that trade deadline. Anybody else?
2: Is it because he can still play, and with Favre he was at the end, and Rodgers he was at the end? Is it more of a Prince Fielder?
0: I think it's like...
2: not as big.
0: All of it. Yeah, Prince Fielder is a good comp for me, honestly. Like, good guy, love the city, magnetic personality, you know, like all of those things, the relevancy that Giannis sort of brought to the Bucks and brought to the city of Milwaukee. I think there's all of that. And you know, I'm not trying to be hyperbolic. I'm not trying to exaggerate here. But I think there will be a mourning period for Bucks fans when this thing is all said and done.
1: Yeah, I mean, he's the greatest athlete in Milwaukee in my lifetime, and quite possibly of all time, because he brought a championship. He's got the two MVPs. Like, when we're talking about Milwaukee-specific athletes, like, nobody's going to be able to match his resume, and it's coming to an end. Like, he's going to come back, and it's going to be fun, just like it was for Brett, just like it will be for Aaron. We'll probably have a Giannis statue out there in front of Fiserv Forum after he retires. But, yeah, it's sad to see somebody that good go.
2: Right? I know it won't be the same, but at the end of his career, I'd be like, eh.
1: Oh, yeah. Like, he'll come back for all the things.
2: He'll finish up 3 years in Milwaukee. You know, he may be back.
3: He'll come back for a statue. That's what we're back for.
1: Yeah. Yeah, that's just like Brett came back for the Packers Hall of Fame and the unveiling of his name up on the facade when they retired his number. I mean, Giannis will do all of them because they'll retire 34 and do all that thing, all those stuff. But yeah, it's sad.
3: Josh DiMaggio here from Milwaukee. 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
9: 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All right, we may as well get to this as we wrap up the show. Russell Wilson announced, apparently, that he is going to CBS. We had that conversation with Adam Schefter earlier this morning. And the reaction to the video that he put out was predictable. Russell Wilson is, by a lot of people, guys, considered cringy. He is a punchline. And I am so over it. I am so over everybody always making everything that Russell Wilson does an issue. Can't the guy just live his life? Like, he took the Wisconsin Badgers to the Rose Bowl. He took the Seattle Seahawks to a couple of Super Bowls, won a Super Bowl. All he's ever done is represented the NFL, raised a family. I think the cringiest thing he ever did was when his girlfriend, when he was drafted, made the wild face sitting next to him, and then he eventually divorced her and married Sierra. Like, I know he had the bubble water thing, Gabe, that people gave him a hard time about with the concussions.
10: Oh, he cures concussions.
9: I know he had Mr. Unlimited. But beyond that, I think Russell Wilson gets a bad rap by most NFL fans.
10: No. He's the most disingenuous player I think I've ever seen.
9: How do you figure?
10: What do you mean? You listed everything that, I mean, again, between the bubble water, the Unlimited stuff, the Subway commercial, every time he spoke, it wasn't even worth listening to. Like, if he's anything like he was during his press conferences, he's going to be horrible on television. He's not going to give you any insight or actual any info. Like, every time he is always doing the fake two-minute drill because he knows the cameras are around when he was hurt, and he's running up, he's, oh, we got to spike it, because he knows the cameras are on him. He is incredibly disingenuous. I don't know if he's ever done anything genuine when a camera's been pointed in front of him, so that's why me and other people like to make fun of him when he does disingenuous things in front of a camera.
11: Ditto. Yeah. I mean, he's a clown. I mean, I'll give him the benefit of the doubt because all I care about is if he is a good analyst on TV, but I don't have a lot of confidence there because he is such a douche. I mean, come on. What are you, a two-minute drill and you're like pointing the people and stuff like that? Dude, get a life.
9: But what's the worst thing that Russell Wilson has ever done, man? We're talking about a league where you have guys getting arrested. We have a league where guys are doing drugs. We have a league where, I mean, guys are doing much worse things than Russell Wilson. Not every guy has to be sarcastic. Not every guy has to be edgy. Not every guy has to have this dark side or have tattoos. Like, he's a God-fearing guy who is raising his family, and he's trying to, you know, do endorsement deals. And, like, all of that stuff, I feel like we've gotten to a point. And to be honest with you, Chu, I think it's more of a society indictment than a Russell Wilson indictment. I think we as a society can't stand anything that, like, might be, I guess, what was your point? Disingenuous or, like... Who's to say that's not who he is? Who's to say that that's not authentically who Russell Wilson is?
11: That's fine, but I don't have to like him. I get introduced to people down here all the time, and I'm like, this guy is not my guy. I don't want to hang out with him. He's a tool. Okay? He might not be a tool to you, but he's a tool to me. You know?
10: I guess
11: I'm
10: sorry. I would be shocked.
11: I just don't want to hang out with you.
10: I would be shocked if it's not an act. It just seems like an act. And the only thing I ever want is for people to be genuine.
9: Have you ever met him?
10: I have, yeah.
9: Mm-hmm. And when you met him, you thought he was being disingenuous.
10: Yeah.
9: I feel like he's one of those guys who has just gotten such a bad rap, and it was like the snowball rolling down the mountain, just gathering steam, gathering speed, gathering snow. And I just think at this point in his career, people are incapable of saying, like, here's a guy who defied the odds, you know, 6 foot nothing, if he's even 6 foot, played quarterback in the NFL, where we celebrate, you know, 6'4" and barrel chested and big arm and all of that. And not only did he get to a Super Bowl, but he won a Super Bowl. You know, there's a part of me that thinks, I don't think he's a Hall of Famer. I'm not going to sit there and go that far. But I just feel like he gets a bad rap. I think there's so much fakeness in the world. And maybe that's your argument, is that he is one of these fake people.
10: Mm-hmm.
9: But I think that he is more authentic and more genuine than people think. But we're so used to criticizing what we perceive as cringe. I think Russell Wilson has sort of gotten stuck in that hole.
10: I mean, all the reports out of Seattle. I mean, again, like everything he did in Denver, right? That got him run out of there on a rail.
11: Teammates didn't like him in Seattle.
10: Correct, because he had to be babied by his coaches.
11: Yeah.
10: Because he had to be protected. So that's, yeah. And
11: he shouldn't care. Like, people don't like the three of us or the four of us. Who gives a crap?
10: Oh, wow.
11: You know?
10: Can't believe you're throwing Joshy into the bus like that. I mean, look at YouTube.
11: Joshy, the only reason I said it is he gets beat up on YouTube, don't you, Josh?
3: Sure,
11: so that was really having your back.
3: That was. I appreciate it.
11: Yeah.
9: But here's the thing, guys.
10: This feels weird. You guys have each other's back at the end of the show?
9: We are some of the realest people ever, right? Like, and people don't like us for being real.
11: Yeah.
9: Right?
11: Yeah. No.
9: For being our authentic selves, right? And being vulnerable on the radio and talking about our families and our lives and all that stuff. So how do you win? You curate it just enough where you're palatable. Yeah. Screw that, man. Will D and Tosh are next on ESPN Milwaukee. Have a great day, everybody.
7: Southbound on 41, heavy from Good Hope all the way to Capitol Drive, northbound from Mayfair up past Burleigh. A little bit of a heavy ride southbound 43 right past Capitol Drive to Locust. Westbound 94, heavy from 35th Street to Holly Road. Eastbound from 68th Street to 35th. 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And checking the TMJ4 Storm Team forecast. Today, partly cloudy skies, very warm, high of 86. Tonight, chance of showers, mostly cloudy, a low of 64. From the WTMJ Traffic Center, I'm Debbie Lazaga on 94.5 ESPN.
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0: addition, the Micah Parsons Project is on a 9-month no football timeline slash rule. And he had surgery on December 29th. So you do the math addition. The delayed by one day, but always worth the wait, Steve the Homer True scheduled to appear. That allowed us to spend a little more time with Brian Bulaga yesterday without worrying about getting to Uncle Homer addition. And the enjoy it while it lasts, one more day of the three of us not being in the same place all at the same time, because we are back tomorrow all together at the AmFam Championship. And I think we can all agree our show's much better when we're in different places. Edition of Wilde and Tausch on 94.5 ESPN Milwaukee, 100.5 ESPN Madison, 1430 ESPN Beaver Dam, ESPNWisconsin.com, the ESPN app, your Alexa smart speaker, streaming live video, Twitter, Facebook, YouTube, and of course, everything you need on the amazing ESPN Wisconsin app, which is free, which is fully customizable, and which you can find both in the Apple and Android app stores. I'm Jason Wilde in Green Bay. Jesse Nelson is in the Everlight Solar ESPN Madison studios. And from his genuinely undisclosed location, I don't remember the last time you were there when I was on with you.
1: It's been a minute.
0: The skies may be blue wherever he may be, but we will not have a good view of them from his undisclosed location. He is the Packers Hall of Famer. He is Mark Tauscher. Tausch, good morning. Am I hearing things, or did I hear someone talk?
1: I think Joe did something.
0: Sneaking in.
2: A lot of issues back here. My bad.
0: Did you get a haircut, Jesse?
2: No.
0: Okay. You just washed it?
1: All right.
0: Okay. Fair enough. Tausch, how you doing?
1: I'm good, buddy. How are you doing?
0: I'm curious what I'm supposed to make of the 9-month no football rule that Micah Parsons shared with us yesterday. And for those that didn't hear it, he talked for about 20 minutes. I incurred the wrath of a colleague by thinking he was done with an answer and interrupting. So I apologize to that. But he talked about a lot of stuff.
1: Well, who yelled at you?
0: Nobody. I got some displeased looks. Yeah.
1: What did you do?
0: Well, I thought he had finished his answer, and I'm on the other side, and I don't, like, we might as well just move him and Love into the media auditorium if this is how we're going to do it, because they don't do it at their locker. They do it out in the hallway, and it's quite the scrum. Like, it's got to be violating a fire code, because I don't think you could get through that hallway if the fire alarm went off. And so, my fault, interrupted, thought he was done, he paused. Other people do that all the time. But nevertheless, I apologize for interrupting him. But I did think his answer was interesting once I did ask my question. We'll get to that later. But let's hear exactly what he said about this strict 9-month rule that the Packers and their medical staff have given him as he comes back from a torn anterior cruciate ligament in his left knee and also meniscus damage that he said he had cleaned up as part of the procedure.
3: I think the goal has always just been not right now, but longevity with my career here. And I think they want that approach. And we have a pretty strong 9-month rule. So it's just all about, just through the research and the data, there's no good outcomes with players coming back early from ACL. Especially if you add in all the other things that get fixed up. So it's just all about completing the rehab the best of our ability and then seeing where we're at from there.
0: Tausch, when you hear that, there are no good outcomes from coming back early from an ACL. Unfortunately, you have double the experience that Micah has at this point, having done it twice. Is that true? And what do you think of the strict 9-month rule that he refers to there?
1: Yeah, I don't know if that's that rule must have changed. It must be different than back in the old days. And obviously technology and everything else has gotten better. Mike is right in the fact that I think the more time that you give, the more confident you'll be. And there are studies that have shown that I think that bounce back from it is better if you give it 9 months. But there have been a lot of guys that have done it earlier. And I think it's smart for Micah and the team to get out in front of this and say that. And then if he does end up playing a little bit earlier, I think everybody will be pleasantly surprised. Because one of the things I think that's really tough on players is when you're rehabbing and you're getting there and you're having to answer questions about when you're back and how you're going to get mm-hmm. back, it's better to kind of sneak attack it. So I don't know if it's going to be exactly 9 months. Like, is it exact science to say, well, it's 9 months exactly? It's everybody's going to have a different rehab. Everybody is going to come back. Adrian Peterson came back in 6 months.
0: Correct. Mm-hmm.
1: That's RG3 exactly came back too soon, and his career never bounced back. Was it worth it? No. And in Micah Parsons' case, he's obviously a young player. And I thought some of the comments he made yesterday were really poignant and I think very smart. Mm-hmm. But there is a pressure that guys feel. Let's say Adam Schein is right and the Green Bay Packers start off 0-2. You think Micah Parsons is going to sit there and say, oh, well, I got to wait 9 months and we could be 0-6. And there's a process that you want to work through. Setting dates and setting benchmarks, I think, are huge when you're rehabbing. I know for me that was really important.
0: Mm-hmm.
1: But I just don't think you can just, you could say whatever you want. But 9 months or 9 months in 1 week, there has to be some fluidity with how you're feeling, how you're ramped up, and when you're ready to go. But I think setting that date and taking away kind of that, the narrative that he would be back in week two or week three, maybe he will, but I think to add that pressure, I think RG3 had a Adidas campaign out in the newspapers that he'd be back for the opening week, and that maybe forced him to push, and he wasn't fully healthy. So I think what Micah's general point was yesterday was, I'm going to wait the full 9 months. I want to be fully healthy because I have a long career ahead of me, and I'm not real worried about the first month. I'm more worried about the last month, which is all true. But I also think that there's going to be some subjectivity to this. This isn't some rigid, he's got to play at 9 months. No, if you're not feeling it at 9 months and you're not there, you don't play. If you're feeling awesome at 8 months and you're moving and everything is there, could you start dabbling a little bit early? I think you could. So that's where I kind of fell on this whole conversation from yesterday.
0: So a couple things, and then there's a few other things that he said that I want to get to here in the first hour of the show. One, strict 9 months of no football, he subsequently says. That means...
1: So does that also fall in line for Tucker Kraft? Does Tucker have nine full months?
0: Tucker did not talk yesterday. He was busy running on a treadmill imitating Ivan Drago, which I know Drago. You appreciated.
1: Being yeah, I don't know why you'd want to be Drago, though. Like, I'd rather him be Rocky if he's doing that.
0: Well, sure, but I
1: Drago
0: don't...
1: Drago got his blank kicked.
0: Sure. You know
4: what I mean? Drago was on top of the world for a while there.
0: I mean, he was, and fueled by science.
1: You tell me an American that is going to sit here and say they'd rather be Drago than Rocky.
0: So, okay. All right, let me back up.
1: I don't think there is one.
0: No, I agree. But he did not go to, like, the forests of South Dakota, his home state, and work out.
1: Could have done an archaeological dig.
0: I've heard they have a very good one there. But he did not work out like... He did not work out the way Rocky works out in that landmark film. He was running on a treadmill, very Ivan Drago style.
1: Sure.
0: Which forced me to go back and look at that scene and put it together.
1: Yeah, Jason, my point on that is, why not train like Rocky instead of Drago? That's my point. I love the clips, and I think Tucker does some real fun stuff on social media, but like, come on, man. We're not in Moscow. Like, let's go. Go throw some rocks. do some stuff in a barn where you're pulling, you know, you're pulling those pulleys. Maybe, that's all I'm saying.
0: Maybe he can solve the issues that we have with Russia if he would work out like Rocky. Anyway, he tore his ACL on November 2nd. I believe he did not have any further damage beyond the ACL, which would obviously complicate matters. Micah Parsons said he had to have his meniscus cleaned up, as we've discussed on this show before. There are two ways that people are doing meniscus tears now. One is trim it back and you're back sooner. The other is try to repair it, which is what doctors did with J.J. McCarthy, and he had issues with that. So if he had it repaired, that would add more time to his timeline. He said strict 9-month no football. And we said, does that mean no games or no practice? And he said no football. So whatever that looks like, if he's not practicing until he hits the 9-month mark, that means he is out for the first 3 games. That means he is starting on PUP. And I think the reason this was significant, Tausch, is that because of Adrian Peterson, because of Patrick Mahomes, because there are players that have pushed the envelope and come back earlier, I think there were people, and myself would be included, that I at least acknowledge this is a possibility. Holy cow, he's back for the opener, right? That's why I think yesterday was significant, because he took that out of play. He basically said, look, it's going to be the first 3 weeks where I'm not even allowed. No, I don't think you say what he said if you are still open to starting the year or being there for, say, game 3. Like, if you say he didn't say a 9-month recovery. He said 9-month no football rule.
1: Right.
0: So that puts the first three games out of the picture.
1: Probably. Yeah, I just have been around long enough to know. And is that probably what's going to happen? Yeah. The fact that he said it, I totally agree, is completely significant. And it's very interesting that that is the approach that he's taken. And I think it's smart, because you are now limiting this conversation to when it's in August and you're doing Wilde and Tausch from the sidelines. And you're saying, boy, Micah looks pretty good over he's rehab.
0: Just like I was saying about Tucker that last week. Right.
1: And, oh, I don't know. He's ramping up. That takes all that off the table, right? Because he's going to be on PUP. Didn't Goody say he'd be on PUP, but he might not, because they would. Like, I understand you want to have a unified front and you want to have this messaging to be completely accurate. But things change in this league, man. And Micah Parsons is going to be chomping to play. You can best believe that. He's going to have guys, you know, Nate and their team up there kind of pulling him back and saying 9 months is our plan. And if he can give you 12 or 13 games next year before the playoffs, you'll take that right now. If he's fully healthy and going. But there is... You know, I don't care how great of an athlete, and Micah Parsons is a great athlete, there's still going to be some mental hurdles to overcome, because he's going to do all the stuff. He's going to be strong as a bull, and he's going to be moving great before they put pads back on. But there are going to be some, boy, I just made that inside move on McGlinchey. Am I going to be able to, you know, do I trust that I can plant and go and be that explosive athlete? There's some things you got to work through before you can get back out there and play. And that's where I kind of thought Micah would have a little ramp up week 2, week 3, even if he's not playing, but he's practicing. When you say, I'm not putting pads on or doing anything for 9 months, that really means 10 months, because you probably need a month, at least a couple of weeks, to put pads on and ramp up. Because the one thing I don't think you want to do is say no football at all. I'm not going to do anything, and then I'm going to just jump in and play 20, 25 snaps next week. Like, that's not going to happen either.
0: Mm-hmm.
1: And then all of a sudden, you're taking 3 weeks. Now you're looking at 6 weeks, because you're probably 2 or 3 week a ramp up.
0: Uh-huh.
1: And that's why all I'm saying is, I am not saying he's not, you know, going to do whatever it is. There is a fluidity, and things change in this league. Odds are, he's going to be out for the 9 months, but I would bet he's going to be playing sooner than I think a lot of people think. I still believe that.
0: So the next clip we'll play in the next segment is him talking about what I think are the two games that we talked about when the schedule came out, and stunningly, I turned out to be accurate in the way the NFL schedule makers and the TV networks wanted to set up the Packers' schedule. The Bears game on October 11th at Lambeau, and the Sunday night football game against his former team, the Dallas Cowboys, on Sunday, October 18th. We'll hear from him on that. One other thing that I would add, though, is that if he follows the schedule that he talked about, Christian Watson suffered his ACL tear in early January, had surgery a couple weeks later, so it was mid-January. His nine-month rule would have taken him to mid-October. The first game he played in was October 25th, which was in Pittsburgh, and he was really good in that game, and so were Jordan Love and Tucker Kraft. So while this got a lot of headlines, again, I go back to my perspective on it, which was it just took those early games out of play where people were getting their hopes up, and he kind of, you can say that he didn't completely eliminate them, but he came awfully close to doing so. And so, to me, if that ends up being the case, and he is back for the Bears and the Cowboys, then he's on the same timeline as Christian Watson was. Christian Watson just answered a heck of a lot more questions to get there and didn't put that nine-month moratorium on it the way Micah Parsons did yesterday. So, he could end up on the same timeline as Micah Parsons, but I will, or as Christian Watson. Christian, I will Watson. Say this, and Chewy brought this up. He said, what if Jordan Love had said this? And I don't know, I wouldn't use Jordan Love as the example, but I think what people want to hear, even when it's not true, is that, oh, I'm pushing to play in the first game. I'm going to do everything in my power to be ready for the first game. Right? That's what I think that's what a lot of people want to hear, even sure. if it doesn't end up coming to fruition. And so I appreciated him. Like, it may not have been what people wanted to hear, but he told the truth, and he talked about Nate Weir becoming basically like his wife because he spent so much time with him and all this other stuff. So I thought he was very good yesterday in giving us insight into all of the process and the thought process. And now we'll see if he is ready for those two marquee games that the NFL held off on scheduling until they thought he'd be back. We'll hear from him on those games after we hear from Tausch about Pella Windows and Doors of Wisconsin.
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0: Micah Parsons had to say yesterday. Tausch and I have both been discussing the timeline as it relates to Packers-Bears at Lambeau, a 3:25 afternoon window start. And then the October 18th game, a week later, on Sunday Night Football against his former team, the Dallas Cowboys. That was brought up to Micah Parsons yesterday, and I would say that he did not necessarily deliver a guarantee that he would be back for those games either. Here he is.
1: Like I said, it's about, you know, knowing when to go, and it's all about feeling great. Like, I don't think Goody or Nate or Matt even wants me to go out there if I'm not at 100% and risk re-injury and lose me for the year, and it's just a waste of a year. Everything is about playoffs and winning football games deep in September. Yeah, those games are important, but maybe we don't see Dallas twice, but we see Chicago twice. And the games that we have in December are even more playoff games. And not to even just look that far ahead, but we got a tough game, tough schedule this year. And I think

0: for the betterment of everyone. Everyone wants me at 100 and wants me in those games so we can make this championship run.
1: Yeah, I'm going to be honest with you, Micah. They want you in those games against the Bears and the Cowboys, too, though. And again, lowering expectations is not a bad thing. But most players, Tausch, don't say what he's... You know, the last person that said, I want to be 100%, they ran him out of town. His name was Jaire Alexander, and there were a lot of people that were not pleased with him. I am not comparing the two. I'm just saying that phrase is one that some people find to be a little bit off-putting. So when you hear him say that about Bears and Cowboys early in October or mid-October, you still feel the same way as you did before the break?
2: Yeah, I just think, obviously, there's a plan in place, and I don't know what that all means as far as the ramp up and anything else. Does that mean 9 months, one day he's going to play? Yep, maybe. I think Micah, as he's sitting here right now, wants to be as smart as he can. And I think we all are hoping for that, and I think we're all looking at the investment that the Packers made in Micah in both draft capital and in straight cash. This is something you want to make sure he is ready to roll at the end of the season, and he can stay healthy and be a great player for five or six more years, not for 6 months. So all of that makes sense, but if you don't think Mike is going to want to play against the Dallas Cowboys at Lambeau,
1: right.
2: I mean,
1: right.
2: Come on, of course he does. Now, whether or not they're going to stick to the strict, rigid 9 month rule, I don't know. I've seen this movie before, and was it Rashawn Gary came back a little bit earlier? And
1: he
2: I know
1: did.
2: You could say, well,
1: that's exactly
2: maybe
1: who I was going to bring up next.
2: Maybe he should have stayed later. And Tucker Kraft, I'm guessing, is going to be back in football pads before 9 months. So there's plans in place, right? Is he not going to be, if he starts camp like he said he was going to, that'll be less than 9 months, right?
1: August 2nd would be from the injury. I have to look up when Tucker said he had his surgery.
2: Well, but it's the surgery. It's not the injury, right?
1: Right. I know, but I don't have that at my fingertips. I was counting on my fingers, actually. It would be 9 months on August 2nd since the injury. So, yes, I think what you're saying is he would be on an earlier timeline. Now, in addition, Micah Parsons did mention Tucker Kraft specifically and say he had a clean tear just of his ACL, and then he added the part about his own meniscus tear. So,
2: sure.
1: And you know this better than anyone. Not even the two ACL tears that you had in your own body were the same.
2: They're very similar.
1: Okay.
2: Well, they're very similar.
1: You could have worked with me there.
2: All I'm saying, well, I like being honest. All I'm saying is that these things are subjective. Not every player is the same. There's protocols, and then there's the reality of the situation.
1: Mm-hmm.
2: There's playoff games, there's big games, and then there's just regular season games. And I think the thought process by the NFL, and you pointed it out as the schedule release was coming, was there's a good chance that he'll be back by then. Maybe it won't be. Patrick Mahomes back practicing already. He tore his ACL around the same time. So there's different, Mike is a freak, and he needs to be as athletic and as freaky as he can. Mahomes, maybe that's not the case. But just because you say, well, it's going to be 9 months again, that's your baseline. That's where you set it, and there's a lot of subjectivity within that, regardless of how everything else shakes out. Do I, after listening to what Micah said yesterday, I did pause, and now I am going to at least, if you asked me before he talked yesterday, will he be back for that Bears and Cowboys games, I would have told you absolutely. Now I'm more skeptical. I still don't think that door is closed, but I'm definitely more skeptical that maybe he won't be here. Maybe he won't be playing until after Halloween in early November. And if that's what everybody thinks is the best thing for him to finish the season strong, great. That's what it is. But then all of a sudden you have to look. That makes me think, if that is indeed how this is going to play, I would think Green Bay is going to be more aggressive in that market and going out maybe after a sweat. I know Rappaport said it wasn't going to happen. Maybe that changes that math, because this is not – it can't just be, let's just limp into the playoffs and hope we get hot. I still believe this team knows they need to be better in the regular season. They need to have a better record. They need to win the division. And we saw how this team played without Micah last year. Can't do it again. You either better have guys that can handle this better. It's a softer schedule, but you can't lose. You can't start the season 1-5 without Micah. You better have a plan in place. If this is how you're going to execute it, which by Micah's account it is, you better have a plan in place. And whether that's the young guys and Lucas Van Ness being ballers, or if it's going and getting somebody else, you can't start the season 1-5. You're going to be behind too big of an eight ball, and you ain't going to get to where you need to go in the regular season to give yourself a chance in the postseason to have the best chance to be successful. And that means not having to go play 3 road games.
1: Right. And to your point, if I were a betting man, which I'm not, I would say he makes his triumphant return and runs out of the tunnel with the defensive starters for Packers Bears on October 11th. But
2: is that 9 months?
1: That October 11th. Nine months from surgery. December 29th was the surgery. September 29th would be 9 months. September has 30 days. So that game against the Bears would be 12 days after the 9 month mark.
2: Oh, hey, I thought it was okay. Yeah. No, he'll be back. He'll be playing in both those games.
1: So, but
2: I thought it was not. Yeah, okay.
1: So, what I think is
2: bad on that.
1: What I think is important, though, and this is the one thing I'd be curious if people want to chime in via the text portion of the Carbless talk and text line 844-770-3776. In any way, were you disappointed in what you heard? Because I think that was what Chewy was kind of driving at when I was on Jen, Gabe, and Chewy this morning. Was that, I think there were folks, and again, I am not saying that I wasn't among them. Like, I was like, dude's a freak, right? We're seeing him running in sand and all the other stuff that he's posted. And he's working out with World Cup teams or Premier League teams. Like, I wouldn't put anything past him was kind of my attitude going into our conversation with him yesterday, and I came out of it like, all right, he ain't playing in the first 3 games, probably not the first 4 games. That's how I came out of that conversation. And I'm just curious if fans were disappointed and if they had higher hopes that he would be back sooner, because I could see them feeling that way. All right, I do want to get to the question that I interrupted a previous answer to ask, because I think this is interesting, and I think it factors in to the way they're viewing his comeback as well, about championship windows, which we started with Pella. Now you're going to tell us about the AmFam Championship, where we will all be together tomorrow at TPC.
2: Oh, that'll be fun. We will be there tomorrow, and the American Family Insurance Championship will be as well. It returns to Madison tomorrow. Wisconsin's own Steve Stricker hosts the PGA Tour Champions event at TPC Wisconsin. 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
1: That's a great question.
3: Just out of curiosity, just looking at the forecast for the weekend.
2: But we do have Andy North is going to join us tomorrow. I think we told him he can have a full hour if he wants. I don't know if that's what he wants. He spent an hour with us last year. Maybe it'll be inside. Maybe it'll be outside. I don't know. The forecast. You know how forecasts are, Jesse.
1: Our forecast, very Jesse. Thick.
3: They're pretty accurate 24 hours out. I'm not a believer 5 days out, but when we're 24 hours out and it's saying 80% chance of rain much of the day, I'm starting to believe some of what they're saying. But
2: 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It's a great
1: raids,
2: 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Head on out.
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2: tomorrow.
1: On your golf Amphibian tournament, perhaps.
3: The seats are under the tents if you get the good seats. The seats are great.
2: Yeah, what do you care? You're going to be under. You're going to be coddled in a little suite, eating steak and Bucking Honey's great food out there. You're, what do you? What do you care?
3: Well, the rest of the weekend it looks like Saturday and Sunday look like it's going to be pretty nice. Friday looks a little rainy as of right now. I'm just getting everybody a heads up. We're going to be there tomorrow, no matter what.
2: We're going to just do the show from your car or what?
1: Oh my God! Comedians in cars doing a radio show.
3: It's a possibility. Yeah.
1: All right. Well, Jesse, the weatherman, notwithstanding, we will hear more from Micah Parsons.
2: Yeah, Jesse Shortino over here. I didn't realize that.
1: Well done. Jesse Shortino and Wilde and Tausch. More next. Stick around.
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0: highlights of our conversation yesterday with Micah Parsons, who spoke for quite a while with us, and lots of tidbits to get to. But I did want to get to this early in the program, because if you're familiar with our show, we've been known to get sidetracked once or twice, you know, about weather forecasts or whatever else it might be. Can I get a Jones Dairy hat like that one, though? That is sharp.
1: Sure. Envious. Yeah, we can get you one of those.
0: Appreciate that. And unlike Tony Cartagena, I have had their bacon, and it is fantastic. Windows. We talk about windows a lot. Usually they're Pella. But we do talk about championship windows. And I do think this also relates to the approach they're taking. And let me, I just want to reiterate, because there appears to be some measure of confusion in the YouTube comments, which I periodically check. I am not in any way pushing for him to come back sooner. I appreciate his candor. It's the opposite of what some guys coming back from ACLs do, which is give you the seashells and balloons, sunshine and puppy dogs. Oh, I'm going to be back sooner. I'm going to be back for the opener. And then they're not ready.
1: And let me tell you something. Let me tell you something, because I think it's an interesting psychological point. I think there's it's a lot easier to say and do all the right stuff when you have the contract that Micah has.
0: No doubt.
1: That's just the reality.
0: Great point.
1: There is a security that comes with that, and it's smart. Whereas a lot of guys, you don't have the luxury of saying what Micah did yesterday. Like, that's just the reality of the situation, and we can sit here and put our head in the sand like Jesse likes doing, or he can pop up and say, yeah, that makes sense, because Micah has been invested heavily, and he should be. He's deserved it. I think it's been, even with the injury, and even if he misses the first 6 weeks, if he comes back and plays the back end of the season like he did, he's worth every penny. But there is something about most of us. It's, I need to get back.
0: Mm-hmm.
1: Because there's other people lurking to take your job. There's going to be, this league replaces you and forgets about you real quick.
0: Right?
1: They won't with Micah. But Micah, to be able to say all that, you have to be very secure where you're at in your career. And obviously Micah is.
0: He talked about a lot of different things, and I do want to get to some more of them beyond his own injury situation. He said some very nice things about not as nice as Baron Thrall's own dad coming in to our YouTube comments and saying 99 gonna shine. But he did talk very glowingly.
1: He's shown up in that big Channel 3000 bowl game, didn't he? 99?
0: So both of those guys did. And then he also had some remarks about LVN that I think people are going to want to hear during
1: Shocking.
0: The course of our program.
1: Yeah.
0: And I talked to LVN for a little while earlier in the week, and they are counting on him. There's no two ways.
1: He got some big old heavy mitts now. Lucas Van Ness got some big old heavy mitts.
0: Have you, that's based on watching him, or did he, you know?
1: No, shaking hands. You know, shaking, he got some heavy old mitts now.
0: Mm. Heavier than Earl Dotson's?
1: Yeah.
0: Oh,
1: I'm not saying he's got nobody. There ain't anybody that has Earl Dotson's punch. Mm. Nobody. Drago, Rocky, none of them.
0: If he dies, he dies. So here's Micah Parsons. Nothing. I don't get anything for that. I thought it was pretty
1: good. I smiled. What did you want me to, like, bring out a laugh track? I thought it was good. It was fun.
0: Here's Micah Parsons and myself talking about championship windows. And Tausch, as you listen to this, I am curious how you think this also factors into the thought process of the timeline of getting him back.
2: Speaking of last season, you guys are 9-3-1, and you're leading the number one seed in the AFC at the time of your injury. You said you haven't necessarily accepted your injury. Have you accepted the way the season ended? Because I have to think that you felt like this was a Super Bowl team if you and Tuck and D.Y. and those guys are out there.
3: Yeah, 100%. You know, that's a tough way, especially because this window that we have, you know, it's a these windows are very small, and they come every, you know, 4 or 5 years in this league, because obviously players, you can't keep everybody. So we just have to thank God that we have another opportunity this year. When one door closes, another one's open, and that's something that we have guaranteed. We have this opportunity this year to all have a chance to stay healthy and push for a playoff run. So I accepted that fate, but I accepted the future also.
0: 4 to 5 year window.
1: Big window. It's a real big window.
0: Do you agree with the size of that window, A? And B, he obviously, his contract and Jordan Love's contract and what they're trying to build here, it is time, as R.I.P. Kevin Green would say. This window, this is when you got to be really taking advantage of the window, no?
1: Yeah, I would think as long as Micah Parsons and Jordan Love are healthy, their window is wide open. 4 or 5 years, yeah, and that sounds... I would usually never give you that long of a window in this league because things happen so fast. But that's the beauty of the Green Bay Packers, is that they build this out and they're not going all in for 1 year and then going to drop off precipitously. Now, that could also be the curse. If you're a Rams fan or if you're some of these other places, you now have your stars on both sides of the ball. It's up to you to make sure you're supplementing with the rest of the right guys that will fit. And then Jordan Love has to elevate, because that's how the Packers have built it that way. They're paying Jordan Love. They're expecting great play from the quarterback. And Jordan Love has been very good. But he needs to go another level. Mike is there, and then he needs the other guys to elevate to the best of their abilities. So I don't have a problem. Micah's got, what, 3 or 4 years left on his contract. It'll have to get reworked probably after a few more years.
0: Mm-hmm.
1: But that's the easy part. The hard part is all the supplementation and keeping guys healthy. But do I think that their window is wide open as long as it's Micah and Jordan being your leaders on both sides of the ball? I do.
0: And you re-sign Tucker and you re-sign Christian Watson, and that's a pretty good core for your window. Pretty good framework, if you will.
1: Yeah, I mean, the Christian Watson component to that is going to be the most, and Tucker Kraft's a no-brainer. Christian Watson at what price and how much guarantee? Like that, I think it's going to be a little trickier than you think. I don't think that's a rubber stamper, like you're kind of implying.
0: Really?
1: What you think it's a rubber stamper? You're going to pay him... What is a top number one wideout getting in this league?
0: Well, now 40? That part,
1: $42 million a year.
0: Yeah,
1: so I don't know about that, Jimmy.
0: No, so that. Thanks, Frankie, Lenny. I think, and I don't know what his plan is, and I did not talk to him. He did talk during the week. I think that they would be hoping that someone who has dealt with injuries the way he has, they can get him to accept something much like Jaden Reed did that gives him security but not top dollar.
1: Yeah, he just did that last year.
0: Well, he did that when he was actually out on the PUP list, though.
1: He balls out this year. Now, do I think the Packers would be happy giving him a Jalen Waddle contract of 27 or 28 a year? Yep.
0: I do. Mm-hmm. Yeah.
1: And maybe Christian Watson will be content with that. And if that's the case, I totally agree with you. I don't know. That's a question you'd have to ask him and his reps. But if he has the season that I think most of us believe he can, and if he is the bona fide number one wideout, why would he take number two money? I don't know. Maybe he will. Yeah, there's definitely injuries. And I think he loves being a Green Bay Packer. He's done all the right things, all of those things. But the reason I just say it's not a rubber stamp, because he's had injury history. The Packers know that. He knows that. Mm-hmm. And you just don't know how far are you willing to go in a new market with a new salary cap? Like, is he going to take, because I guarantee this, Waddle now down in Miami, he has a decent year. He ain't going to want to stay playing for $27, $28 million. He ain't. Cap goes up 15 to 20 a year. They want to see that too.
0: So, does
1: so Christian Watson's got an interesting decision to make when the Packers come to him with a probably a Jalen Waddle or less contract over the next 3 or 4 years. I'll be curious how he approaches that.
0: Did he get a new contract when he got traded to the Broncos? Like, did he get a new deal, or did he sign that deal with the Dolphins?
1: He signed it with the Dolphins. I don't know if he got a new deal or not with the Broncos.
0: Okay, let me fact check that, because you're right. I would say that if Christian Watson said, you offer me $27 million a year right now over 4 years, I am signing that immediately. If he said that, the Packers would be like, yep, great, sounds good. And we'll take our chances with your injuries, but we're willing to risk that because we know what you could potentially cost if you stay healthy and play at an extremely high level.
1: Yep.
0: So, yeah, right. You're right. I shouldn't be rubber stamping it, but I am.
1: Think there's certain rubber stamp guys. Zach Tom was a rubber stamp. Boom. Mm-hmm. Tucker, rubber stamp. Boom. I don't even know. I would have said Xavier McKinney, rubber stamp, but then somebody broached the subject. You got to pay both him and Evan Williams top dollar at safety. I don't know. Like, if you had to give an extension to Evan Williams or to Xavier McKinney, you only get to pick one. Which one are you going with?
0: Oh, All right. This is can we take a quick break and revisit this? Because now you've piqued my interest in a
1: significant way.
0: You're
1: running the show. Yeah. You want to go rubber stamp or no? Or is that what you're thinking or what?
0: Do we have like a sound effect of a rubber stamp? Like, what is that? What is it that a notary public uses, right? It's like a metal thing, but it's got the stamp inside of it. Goes. Ch-ch-ch.
1: I'm thinking about becoming a notary public.
0: No, I'm thinking about doing it. You should call it the right thing first if that's what you want. I don't know what the notary republic is, but the notary public, you want to be able, you want
1: it's
0: to be signing
1: all.
0: Off on.
4: Got to update your
1: it's
4: LinkedIn.
1: It's for all. That's the republic side of it. I don't want it just to be notary. I want it to bring everybody together.
0: We will rubber stamp or no some contracts.
1: How
0: for
1: long
0: players.
1: Does it take to become a notary? Is my other.
0: I don't even know what the requirements are.
1: Because the thing is, you could be a traveling notary, which is awesome. Because I think if you want to have it, I think people want you to come to their house to do the notary. Boom. With the rubber stamp.
4: Is it bad that I don't really know what this is?
1: I ain't going to lie to you. I don't even know what. I know what it is, but I'm not even real sure. I know you have to do it with, like, loans and some other stuff. So what do you all need to do it for?
0: This is great. To become a notary public in Wisconsin. Now, this is per Google's AI, so I always double check this. But as of now, based on this information, you must be a U.S. resident. Check.
1: Check.
0: Of at least 18 years of age and older.
1: Check.
0: With an 8th grade education.
1: That's all you need is an 8th grade education?
0: That's what, again, and no disqualified criminal record.
1: Check.
0: I will fact check that for 8th grade.
1: This, wait
0: so
1: a
0: you're
1: second.
0: Telling
1: so
0: me that our children could become
4: Max.
0: Notary publics right now.
4: Most of your kids could do this, yeah.
1: I think Max and I are going to go become notary republics.
0: Tauscher and Tauscher. Tauscher son notary republics.
1: Yes.
0: The next I am segment in. Will be brought to you.
4: You don't really even know what you do. You're just going to show up.
1: How long of a process does it take to become a notary republic?
0: I will get all that information. More Wildy and Tausch presented by Tauscher and Son Notary Republics. Stick around.
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0: All right, so bad news for Tauscher & Son Notary Republics, Inc., again, I'm on WisconsinNotary.com where I can click the blue button and get started on becoming a notary. There are five requirements. We've covered several of them just to recap. Be a United States resident. Check. Be at least 18 years of age. Check. Have at least the equivalent of an eighth grade education. Check. Not have a criminal record with a felony conviction and or misdemeanors that impact the integrity of the notary commission.
1: Got okay there, integrity. Right? Absolutely.
0: You're yeah. brimming with integrity. I just didn't know your criminal record. But here's where you fail. You're out. You're out, Jerry. The fifth requirement. Be familiar with the duties and responsibilities of a notary public.
1: Yeah, but you can learn that, right?
0: Well, you better learn.
4: What are the metrics behind be familiar? That's an interesting. Like,
1: yeah, that seems very vague.
4: Familiar or not?
0: Becoming a notary in Wisconsin is as easy as 1, 2, 3. Complete the notary public tutorial and pass the exam. Purchase a 4-year, $500 notary bond and notary stamp.
1: Okay.
0: And complete the notary application process online.
4: That's where we're going to struggle.
1: Seems like a kind of a low barrier of entry, man.
4: He's good until he needs to do an online application. He can't figure out the YouTube comments. I don't know if he's going to be able to do the online application.
1: Old girl's great at that stuff. She'll be.
0: Well, wait a minute now. You can't have her do the work for you.
1: But she can help me get through the process with it. I'll fill out the forms, obviously.
0: For those of you that want to become more familiar with what a notary does, including
1: how many notaries are there in this state? Because if there's a million notaries, it's got to be exclusive.
0: Okay, first of all, I never want people to think that I am unappreciative of what I get to do every day and work with you. But when you do this thing where you have a question and then we don't have the answer immediately and then you get irritated with us, that's one of my least favorite.
1: Nobody's irritated.
0: Well, how many are there? Well, I don't know. I'll get on that. I'm working on the other details.
1: Well, you're on the website. You're right
0: there. It doesn't just say there are 742,000 notary publics in the United States. What is a notary public? I think I got to say, there are not as many. If you're watching on the video stream, there are not many more alarming images that have been created by AI, to my knowledge, than Jesse as the Aladdin genie. It's really, it haunts my dreams. A notary public is an official appointed by a state government to serve the public as an impartial witness in administering oaths and performing other official acts when important documents are signed. The duties and responsibilities of notaries are expressly dictated by law. They are usually overseeing what they are calling proper execution of many life-changing documents, helping business operate, conveying real property, granting powers of attorney, establishing estate plans, finalizing adoptions, and a multitude of other matters that enable our society
1: to
0: function.
1: You get to share in big moments in people's lives.
0: Right, yes.
1: And you get to be the presider over those. I think that's a pretty great thing.
0: It is.
1: This thing's got some legs. This thing's got some legs.
0: Pipe Jim informs.
1: But it'll be traveling only. It'll be a traveling only rotary.
0: You got
1: notary.
0: And the rotary. You get both all in one. If we need someone, Pipe Jim informs me that our good friend Pat McCurdy, his wife is a notary public. So we do have access to a notary public who would then obviously have to compete with you business-wise when Tauscher and Son puts out its shingle.
1: But he's got to be 18 now, so that's not in play. You said 8th grade, and now it's turns out 8th grade education.
0: Yes, but it would appear that you plan on having your family members do the lion's share of the work anyway, since Sarah will be filling out the online form. So
1: you know what I might just do? I might just have Sarah become a notary. Maybe Sarah is going to become the notary in this group, and I'll be her supporting notary.
0: Anything to keep her out of the kitchen, based on some of the stories you've shared previously. All right, we need to get to the 10 o'clock hour. Tausch will not be becoming a notary public before then. That much I can guarantee. We were going to play trivia here. We'll play it a little bit later. I want to get to some more of what Micah Parsons talked about. He talked about player leadership. There are some things he says, though, about the younger edge rushers and those guys that are going to have to play a more significant role in the defense until he gets back. We'll get to all that during the 10 o'clock hour. So stick around. It's Wildy and Tausch.
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4: The 10 o'clock hour of Notary Publics today begins now. We'll play trivia coming up next and leading into talking to Uncle Homer on a Thursday. But first, there was another topic that Micah got to, and we'll get to a few more. And I say this not to be a jerk about other players, but man, there are certain guys that when they talk on a day, they just fill your notebook, right? Favre was that way. Rodgers was that way. Micah is that way. Like, there are guys. Leroy Butler
7: Jordan's
4: was that way.
7: Not.
4: That is not. Yeah, no, he's not. I mean, he's not. That is not something that, you know, he is cautious.
7: Who are your, just from a content standpoint, who are your top three? Mike is top. Who else you got?
4: Tucker Kraft would be, but he doesn't talk as often as I would like him to.
7: Okay.
4: Xavier McKinney would be two, I would say.
7: Okay.
4: This is... I understand the current situation.
7: Josh Jacobs is three for you.
4: Is Josh Jacobs. And then I would say Christian Watson and Evan Williams are four and five. I'll be curious to see
7: how many
8: teams... Not Keyshawn Nixon?
4: No, but I did talk to him yesterday.
7: How many teams... beat writers would not have a quarterback in their top three?
4: Ooh, good. Well, now, so, like, I'd be curious. I don't know anybody who covers the Chargers at this point.
7: Arizona, probably.
4: For sure.
7: Cardinals.
4: I guess I don't know what Jacoby Brissett's like. Well, they have Josh Sweat still, and he's not getting traded. I would say
8: Cleveland's top five might be all quarterbacks.
4: Nice. Well played. With Dylan Gabriel having Jared Verse just take his number. He didn't even get paid for it. He just took it. I would be curious if Justin Herbert would be in, like, the Chargers beat writers top five, because he strikes me as kind of Jordan Love-esque, right? Don't say too much. Like, kind of just go through the process, but not give them too much. I wonder, is Josh Allen that way, or do you think Josh Allen is pretty open?
7: Like, no,
4: I
7: don't, Josh Allen would be the top of every Buffalo Bills beat, right?
4: I would think so. Yes. Still very curious about Keyshawn Nixon, though. I'm glad you mentioned him. We'll have to talk about him at some point, because I think Tausch's suspicion about whether something's brewing there or not is still. I still refuse to rule that out. I am leery.
7: Well, did he rule that out? Did he rule that out when you talked to him?
4: He did not. I don't think he was directly asked in his group session if he was.
7: If only Nate Hobbs was there to help out PR-wise for him. That would have been.
4: But
7: helpful.
4: Micah Parsons did talk about player-led accountability and whether or not. Now, the answer that I inadvertently interrupted. He did say, before he was rudely interrupted by me, that he did not think it was lacking last year. He just wants to see more of it moving forward. But here is his answer to the question about the accountability in the Packers locker room.
9: Like I said, it's about, you know, knowing when to go. And it's all about feeling great.
4: That doesn't sound like that one.
9: I just think
4: that's
9: holding
4: better.
9: The players accountable.
7: Ah, there you go.
9: And, you know, I think, like I said before, Matt had got a lot of fire with that. But I think the greatest teams, if you look at all the documentaries, it was players-led accountability. The coach shouldn't have to tell the players to stay on sides or limit penalties or not getting whatever the penalty may be. You know, that's not the coach that – or do the player doing their job to the best of their ability. I think it always has to be player-led. And I think between me, Jay Love, I mean, Zaire, him being here so far, Coop, Xavier, you know, we're just got to do a better job at that. And we will. We got to hold players accountable.
10: Was that lacking at times last year?
9: You know, I would say the thing that I wouldn't say it was lacking, but I definitely think the standard has been risen.
4: So that is something that made me think about the way Matt LaFleur was graded on that NFLPA report card. If he caught a lot of heat or a lot of fire, as Micah Parsons says there, does that mean he was not empowering his guys enough to hold these disgruntled folks accountable? What do you take that as? Because he mentions the criticism that LaFleur received. At the same time, he's also saying that it's players that have to hold guys accountable. And if there are a bunch of malcontents milling about the locker room, then my question is, how good of a job were those guys doing of holding those guys accountable too?
7: It's always, you know, there's always a kind of a look, and you analyze what you could have done better, because great teams don't let 5- and 6-game losing streaks happen. Last year was a good, not great team. And they were a pretty average team when Micah and Tucker and that crew wasn't available to them. So you're always searching for reasons. Injuries are the top of that list. But obviously Matt LaFleur has taken a look at this, and I think he definitely has been introspective about why he was graded the way he was with these things. Like, you could say it doesn't bother you and done, but it does. And it should, because these are guys that are in there with you, and that's the report card you got. And I think that's why Micah is a little, you could tell he's a little sensitive to it. He brought that up. The coach sets the tone and the messaging for what happens. The players enforce it. Words don't. We've seen this now, man. And you, Jason, you've seen it more than anybody. People will tell you whatever. Goody will tell you the sky's orange, and you're going to be like, oh, yeah, well, the sky's orange. Oh, I can't believe Goody lied to me. The sky was blue. Well, Goody ain't going to. It's about the actions. It's not about all these words and messaging. It's setting the tone, and then it's up to the players to enforce and hold guys accountable to what actually is going on. All of this other stuff is window dressing. And when guys say the locker room is the most important room in the building, it is. It's not the media auditorium. It's not. Oh, it's the field and it's the locker room and how they go about positioning themselves. All of these other things are important. The coach is only going to do so much. And I don't think anybody thinks Matt LaFleur isn't a good schemer. He schemes
4: no,
7: up.
4: I agree.
7: People can say he's not an alpha, and he's not this, and he's not that. The job of the coach is to set the tone and to position their players to be successful. He has, I think, almost. I think he has done a great job of getting guys open and setting the scheme. Setting the tone, I think there's been some weaknesses.
4: I agree.
7: I don't think anybody could argue that. Hopefully he continues to get better at it. And Micah, needs to take that tone. And if the tone isn't being set in the right way, players can reset the tone. That's where Micah and Jordan, Christian, all the leaders of this team need to take a hold of it, because what Micah did say there that's 100% accurate, every great team has been led by players, but they've had strong coaches that have helped direct them to get there. That's why they're there, and that's why they're paid the way they are, because it does matter what tone you set and how you go about getting it. And getting buy-in from 53 guys is really tough to do.
4: Mm-hmm.
7: Last year, they didn't have it. Otherwise, you don't hear this disgruntlement. You should never hear about disgruntlement.
4: You're right about all those things. And I think if there was a criticism to be levied that we would agree with, it is the one you said about Matt LaFleur. I don't think anybody questions the job he does as a coach. I understand there are folks that get frustrated and they think that he chokes in big moments or he doesn't adjust well enough. We can have conversations about those too. I'm not saying that he's by any means perfect, but I think he is a pretty good schemer. But again, I think the things that came out after the season leave you with reason to question if he needs to make some adjustments to how he handles people. Whether that's the Rich Bisaccia saga, who I still think he was, he doesn't want to
7: fire
4: people.
7: When you say that, tell me what you're really saying. You saying he needs to, what are you saying?
4: Again, I don't know what his interactions are like firsthand, obviously, other than the ones that he has with me. But, like, I think he tries very hard to, and I have this personality too, to make people happy and go about correcting them in a non-confrontational, not harsh way. And I think sometimes there are guys that maybe probably take advantage of that. Where maybe if he got after them a little bit harder and said, tough blank, this is your role. You don't like it? Do something about it. And I'd be curious, and I'm hoping to talk to Matt a little bit later.
7: So he

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1: So, again, that is the best I can call that is an educated guess, because I am not privy to those guys. Maybe he's a real jerk to some of these guys. And maybe he's too much of a jerk to some of them, and that's why they graded him down. I don't know. But it was definitely, whatever the issue was, it was an issue. That's how you end up with your head coach admitting publicly that there were guys unhappy with their roles and that it took a toll on your team. And that's what he offered up at the NFL meetings in Arizona in March. We need to play some trivia. Jesse, what's today's category and what caller would you like?
2: Sticking with the theme of the show so far, Notary Republic. Now, Magic Micah is today's trivia category.
1: Well questions delivered.
2: About
1: that was well done.
2: Micah Parsons, because he spoke with media yesterday and said a lot.
1: And because you have to be 18 years old to become a Notary Republic, we'll take caller 18.
2: Sure.
1: Caller 18 right now, 844-770-3776, 844-770-3776. 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education and other requirements, because they specialize in all the kinds of things that need to be notarized when it comes to estate planning, wills, trusts, probate, elder care, and special needs 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
8: The month of May officially in the books, and not a shabby one for the Milwaukee Brewers. A 2-0 win over the Astros on Sunday gave the Brewers their seventh series win in the month, which included three sweeps and an MLB best 19-7 record. Maybe the biggest part of that dominance is the Brewers' true Cy Young candidate, the 24-year-old flamethrower Jacob Mizorowski. Six starts in May, only a .23 ERA. Add in 57 strikeouts, only six walks, and just 38 1/3 innings of work. Yeah, not bad. I'm Alex Groh.
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0: Hey, Tausch, do you remember how we got onto the notary public topic?
1: No.
0: We were discussing contracts that I viewed as a rubber stamp.
1: Okay.
0: That they were definitely going to do. Hit the breaking news sounder.
2: This is some breaking news.
0: Per Adam Schefter, Green Bay Packers wide receiver Christian Watson and the Packers have reached an agreement today on a four-year, $110.5 million contract extension that includes a $31 million signing bonus.
1: 27 a year, right?
0: Yeah, it's exactly what we were talking about. And that's exactly what they did. If he's going to take $27 million a year, boom, count me in. This might be a little bit, a smidge more than that, but bottom line, he is in the fold. 4 years, $110.5 million contract extension for Christian Watson per Adam Schefter.
1: Dude, that's awesome for Green Bay. And I think Christian Watson, you know, he gets the $31 million, which is great. He didn't have to play on the 13 or whatever it was this year. And now this just lets him free flow. I think if he stays healthy, the Packers are going to be really happy with this contract. If he doesn't, they're going to get out of it in 2 years, and it won't be, you know, the end of the deal, end of the world. So I love the fact Christian Watson, I think, understood that the Packers did. They worked it out. And I've been the biggest Christian Watson fan as far as when he's playing.
0: Uh-huh.
1: Great talent. Good stuff. Good stuff.
0: So when we look at this, you know, I joked about this yesterday about what I said to Jaden Reed about, you know, the idea that they got a pretty good deal and he could have gotten more money. Christian Watson could have played out this season, had a bonko season, and made a heck of a lot more money than this and gotten a hell of a lot more money guaranteed, right?
1: Yes.
0: You know, I don't know what the other guarantees are. Adam did not report those, but $31 million in a signing bonus is not like, oh my God, how much, like, right? Like, it's
1: the grand scheme of things,
0: comparatively.
1: Obviously for Christian, right. Christian and his family, it's awesome.
0: Mm-hmm.
1: Because now, let's say things do go south, and you can't get over the, and it, you know, by all accounts, he has turned a corner. At least we all hope. But if it doesn't, that's a nice little chunk that you're going to have put away regardless. From the Packers' standpoint, they are all in, believing that Christian Watson's going to be healthy, mm-hmm. and as he was great last year. And this is, I think, the Packers doing right by Christian. They could have made him play it out at $13 million, take on all the risk, and then tag him and do all that. They came to a happy medium on it. I didn't know where Christian Watson and his team was going to look at and say, is 27 too low with the cap going up and expanding? He is your number one. He is going to be the guy. And in a couple of years, this deal, if he is playing the way it is, it's going to look genius by the Green Bay Packers. And Christian Watson is going to be making a good chunk of money and playing for the team that he wanted to play for his career. So kudos to get it done and to figure out. I think this is another attaboy Russ Ball. I think Russ has continued to find ways to get the players that he wants, that him, Goody, and Matt LaFleur are all in on. I think it's pretty exciting for everybody to pull that off.
0: Okay, so I want to get to Homer. Let me ask you one quick follow-up. And exploit is not the word I'm looking for here. Take advantage of, maybe closer, but still not quite. You've got Christian Watson, who has certainly had multiple seasons derailed or impacted by injuries, right? You've got Jaden Reed, who admitted to me earlier this week that missing most of last season and then going into a contract year influenced his thought process in terms of wanting to sign something that gave him security. When you go through what those two players have gone through from an injury perspective, and look, I say this with nothing but love in my heart for you and gratitude for the fact that because these things happen to you, I don't know, maybe you get paid what you should have been paid as a healthy top flight right tackle in the NFL. Maybe you don't need to do this show with me. But you had the worst timed ACL tears of anybody, right? Contract years, not when you want to do it. Did their injury histories help the Packers get two really good wide receivers at less than market rate? Is that fair for me to say?
1: Yeah, that's very fair, but it's also this is nobody is forcing either of these guys to do it. They have the information, and I think anytime you have injuries, you realize how quickly everything can go away. And just because you think you should be getting 40 some odd million, there's a lot of stories you could go back and look at and say, well, this guy thought for a couple million dollars a year more, I need to go and get. There's some guys that are just dogs that want every last penny. Mm-hmm. And God bless them. If that's the goal and that's what you want to do, go do it. There's other guys that want to be paid what they feel is their market value, and they fit really well, and they want to be a part of a program that has been with them from the jump. Everybody's mentality on this is different. With Christian Watson, obviously he has had injuries. $110 million, if he plays this out, pretty sure Christian Watson would be pretty happy if he gets $110 million.
0: Yeah, for sure. Will
1: there be some that will say, well, it should have been $160 million? Yeah, that's life. You have to give and take a little bit. The Packers are giving. Christian Watson's taking, and you hope that it all evens itself out by the end of it.
0: But this is always
1: the
0: trade-off.
1: I don't think anybody should be, and I always get a little bit, and it's not just you, but I always get a little bit uneasy when people are like, oh, really, what did you use? Exploited? I wouldn't use that term because that's crazy.
0: I expressly said I didn't want
1: to use it. You said exploited. You could say, well, I'm not saying. Look, the word was exploited.
0: Look, my point.
1: And the bottom line is it's always easy from the cheap seats for guys that aren't doing that to say, he should have held out and done this. No, this is not like it's some short-term thing. They talked through and looked at it, and Christian Watson is getting paid good, not great, number one receiver money. He is being paid top end number two. And from the Packers, you're looking at securing your young talent earlier because that risk is off the table then. And now Christian Watson's going to have at minimum $31 million off of this contract if nothing goes right. And if things go right, $110 million on top of what he already made, and he's playing as a number one wideout with a team he loves, that's a pretty good deal.
0: Right. Let me just clarify something here. If I was Christian Watson or Jaden Reed, I would have done this too. Like, I am in no way criticizing either one of them. My point is that as I learned from Andrew Brandt many, many, many years ago, this is all about a give and take. We guarantee you some money, but it reduces your risk. And if you want to risk it and try and maximize your earning power and get to market, that's great, but this minimizes your risk. The Packers also minimize their risk of having to potentially pay through the nose for him if he has a monster year. Jordy Nelson outperformed his contract like 4 weeks into the 2011 season, right? Like, you were thinking he was underpaid already. And the Packers would love to do those types of contracts. Ooh, we got away with this one here. Right?
1: That's what the Philadelphia Eagles do. What smart organizations do is
0: But it feels like the Packers haven't done this as much lately, is what I'm saying.
1: Brian Gutekunst is getting tougher and tougher on paying guys second contracts. We know that. We've talked about it ad nauseum. Christian Watson is such a special talent that they've done this, and they've approached. Yes, they've definitely changed some of their philosophy on that, but let's not kid ourselves. If they have a young player that is playing and has performed at a really high level when they're healthy, and they want them for the next 4 or 5 years, they are aggressive to do it. There just have not been enough of those guys, at least in their opinion.
0: That's fair. Well, Christian Watson can take it to the bank, and if he's smart, he'll take it to Associated Bank. Now, he can sign up for Packers checking because he wants to have that Packers G now, especially that he's got this four-year $110.5 million contract extension that includes $31 million in a guaranteed signing bonus. But if he's a Brewers fan too, maybe he wants a Brewers checking account from Associated Bank, and that would get him 20% off the Brewers team store. 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So stick around. It's Wilde and Tausch.
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0: 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Keeping Watson for less than Alec Pierce is amazing. 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He got, during the offseason, a four-year, $114 million extension. It included $84 million in guarantees and $60 million fully guaranteed at signing. So that, my point...
1: Double.
0: Yes. My point is that's a lot. Now, maybe there's more guarantees in there than we are aware of. But Alec Pierce last season caught 47 passes for 1,003

0: 3 yards and 6 touchdowns. That seems like Christian Watson almost put up those same numbers in half a season. So feels like a bargain to me, but he's got to stay healthy. All right. This guy's no bargain. He's no picnic either, but God, we love him. It is Uncle Homer on Wilde and Tausch. Homer, good morning. Thoughts on Christian Watson's extension?
1: A bigger bargain than the sun. It's hard to believe that he would take that with that little guarantee. But more power to the Packers.
0: A bigger bargain than the sun. How much of a bargain is the sun?
1: No, bigger in size.
0: Oh, okay.
1: The sun is big. This is bigger than the sun in terms of how big the bargain is. Somebody had a look at all the others with a $31 million guarantee. That's nothing. That's tip money for somebody who has shown the potential of Watson. I assume it's Watson being smart, recognizing that, admitting his own, weakness or...
0: The risk, injury risk.
1: Yeah, injury history. Yeah. I mean, they got, like I said, they got a bargain bigger.
2: But Homer,
1: than the
2: if
1: sun.
2: Yeah, if he plays this out and he makes 110, and I'm sure there's incentives in there too, Pro Bowls, All Pro, et cetera, he's going to make probably close to $30 million a year. And guys, you could roll the dice, but those same dice could come up and you could be injured and you're not making money. So I understand you and Jason's point on that. I get it. But in this case, the Packers, I think, could have played real hardball with him, and he would have not been close to getting what he just got. If you play this out over 2 years, it would have been limited. And we all know how fast things happen in this NFL. So I agree with you. Great move by the Packers in getting this done.
1: They did play hardball with him, and he took it. This is hardball.
2: Well, hardball would have been $13 million this year, tag him next year, and I'm guessing that's where they got that 30-some-odd million because that's what they could have held him to over 2 years if they tagged him. That's how that got to where it got, my guess would be.
1: I'll agree with you, but I just compared to other players, or if you had an agent, I think the majority would have said, we'll do this, but the guarantee is 50, not 30.
2: Yeah. We could probably agree with you on that.
1: So, but it's good. And
2: it's great for Green Bay.
1: This is what you beg as an organization. If he's good, fine, we give him all that. But if he's not good, then we only give him 30. So, let's roll.
0: So
1: you would hope every player. Imagine if they had done the same with Jordan Love, what his contract would have been. He wouldn't be getting $50 million now.
0: Oh, when they did that half measure of a contract because they didn't know what he was going to be when he became a starter. Yeah, that's fair. Homer, how do you feel now about this group? Because, look, we have gone from the era of, we don't have a number one wide receiver to a guy that got a $110 million extension, a guy that got a $50 million extension, and a second-year first-round pick on his rookie deal. The pecking order is clear, which is not how things had been operating previously. How do you feel about the Packers' wide receiver room with the top three pecking order being Watson, Reed, Golden?
1: I don't think it makes any difference. I think that whole aspect of the room and stuff was vastly overrated. This is about talent. It all comes down to their assessment of them as players. And whether they play at that level. So I mean, if your players in that room are that fragile, then it's a mess. And what we're dealing with there, I want to ask Tausch as well. This stuff with Parsons and LaFleur is all just garbage. Okay, first of all, the guy's been here 7 years. Let me ask Tausch. Does everybody in the locker room, the veterans know, they know who and what their head coach is and how he runs things, correct? There's nothing new now, correct?
2: Correct.
1: And those
2: now,
1: veterans
2: can,
1: and those
2: you
1: people
2: can make adjustments. I just want to make sure.
1: This is how it works.
2: Yeah, you can
1: this
2: make adjustments.
1: This is how this coaches. What?
2: Your coaches make adjustments, right? But who you are as a person and how you are. What?
1: They don't make big adjustments. They're kind of stuff they're talking about adjustments.
2: I said adjustments.
1: Coaches don't make adjustments like that after 7 years, unless you tell me they do. I don't think so.
2: Well, I'm telling you that when coaches feel like they, and correct me if I'm wrong, Jason, but
1: no,
2: LaFleur usually says as little as he does in pressers. He's not boring by design, but when he made those statements, it was he was pissed about the grade that he got and the view that I think people had about him. And that's how you change things. Like, you are who you are, and I'm not saying that he is going to all of a sudden be Mike Ditka or like, that's not who he is. But I think he also is looking at it and saying, I'm not going to get walked over, or I'm not going to let our locker room have the amount of disgruntlement and unhappiness and unaccepting of roles that we've had. And you could say you shouldn't have let that happen anyways, and I can't argue with you. But it obviously stung him, and he is going to do something about it, or he is going to continue in this same cycle, which isn't where he wanted to be. That's how I interpreted what he did this offseason.
0: Yeah, I mean, the fact that he brought it up, he clearly was, there was a reason why he brought it up unprompted. And it was basically him saying, I can't allow this to happen again. I'm not going to allow this to happen again. So wait, Homer, what's your, I guess, explain to me what exactly your position is on this.
1: He is who he is. Nothing big is changing. And for Parsons to talk the way he did, like, so I didn't do anything last year. I mean, I'm going to do an assessment of what Parsons says about things. You know, now he's talking about also how good he thinks Van Ness is. So I don't
0: know. There's a little hyperbole really there, yeah. Mm-hmm.
1: Yeah, but anyway, on this is like, oh, we need the veterans to be more involved. Again, I defer to Tausch on all of this in terms of what the veterans were like or how they decide what they're doing or if they're a certain way and they're that strong in that way, they don't need to hear it from the head coach. If you're a star, you can get away with that if you want to. But I want to hear totally from Tausch on what the reality is of star players, what they can do and what could Parsons have done last year. And we, you know, the veterans need to be more like, what do you mean they need to be more? If they need to be more, you would address it right away. You're Micah Parsons. You can get away with anything with your teammates, I assume. If any of that is wrong, Tausch, take it away.
2: No, I will say star players, and especially star players that are leaders, quarterback, a Micah Parsons, guys listen, and the tone, as I said earlier in the show, the tone is set by the head coach. What kind of locker room? But the players enforce it and make it happen. And if things are getting squirrely, I said this about Jordan Love. He needs to, what happened in the receiver room last year, obviously that is, I think, one of the big points of this disgruntlement talk that we had this offseason. There was disgruntlement in locker rooms that I played on in that receiver room that was squashed because the quarterback will dictate that and can control that.
1: Right.
2: That is what I believe Micah is saying, and Micah is trying to basically say, as leaders and as we're running this team, it has to be player-led. It has to be enforced by its players because the coach isn't in there all the time. And if you're any good, and I think he said something about documentaries, championship teams, they are player-led and run by the players because that is who players are going to be held most accountable to, because coaches can say what they want. The worst thing you can have is if a teammate doesn't trust you or doesn't see that you're bought in and doing what they want. And if you're not doing that, players need to hold them into account, or you need to have somebody else out there.
1: Well, Jordan Love hasn't done it. We all know he's never going to do it. That's not who and what he is. He's not going to change. My assumption is that the Packers understood that, and that's why maybe some people are gone that were a problem, because Jordan Love's not changing. I mean, we all, right? I mean, everybody accepts that. You can say
2: I don't know about that.
1: Leader.
2: Homer, okay. You don't think, right. Hold up a second. You don't think Jordan Love has shown better command and the way he is not Rodgers. He's not going to throw his arms up in the air, but he is also, I think, has grown, and I do think he can continue to grow as a leader. It's not as natural to him maybe as it was to some other guys. But that doesn't mean as he gets more stature and grows into being a big-time quarterback in this league, players look at him differently, and that matters. So I wouldn't agree with your assessment on that.
1: Okay.
2: That he cannot get there.
1: And no, about this one particular area. I mean, he's making $50 million. They know who and what he is. This locker room, the receivers room was bad, or however you want to do it, and he did nothing about it. And so it doesn't, it's not, it's just who he is. It's like other people need to take that role. And maybe that's the coach saying, we're just going to get rid of some of these receivers. But no, I don't think there'll be a major change in who or how Jordan Love does his job as quarterback. And that's fine. It can be done by other people and maybe already has been.
0: I think this is, Tausch, I don't think you can fundamentally change who you are, whether you're a quarterback or a radio host or whatever. So I think you have to maximize or perfect the version of you that you are to be the most effective when it comes to leadership.
1: Like, perfectly said. I love that. I'm going to steal that.
0: Good. I always feel good when I say something that you plan on stealing. I think Jordan Love can be a very effective leader, but he, to your point, he is not going to be the same style leader of the two quarterbacks that you played with. He's never going to be that guy. He may take more command. He may add a little bit of a edge to some of his criticism or critiques to teammates. But at his fundamental core, he's the guy that wants to put his arm around you and say, look, I need more from you. I need you to do this. I need you to do that. Right? I just don't think he's going to get to a point where anyone is thinking he's in the ballpark of the, some of the stuff that Aaron Rodgers did. And remember, we talked to guys about Aaron Rodgers' leadership style. I know I talked about it with Randall Cobb and with James Jones when they were leaving on the tailgate tour. Like, that worked with those guys. You know, I talked to Corey Linsley a couple weeks ago when we were doing our charity thing with him and Bulaga, and it worked with him that Aaron was a jerk to him a lot of times. But I just don't think Jordan has that in him. And whether or not Micah Parsons didn't say how that leadership has to be done. He just said that leadership has to be done. And I feel like Jordan Love can deliver it in his own way. I think you agree with that, don't you?
2: Well, I think absolutely. And you have to be authentic in how you go about doing it. But I just push back on Homer and say that he hasn't grown or can handle that aspect of it. Not every timeline lines up exactly the way you want it. Not everybody is going to be from day one have complete command of a locker room. That's just a very rare thing. We're hoping to see Jordan continue to grow into having that command of a locker room so that all of this disgruntlement gets squashed.
0: Homer, what else has been on your mind when it comes to this team?
2: Homer, I heard a little birdie told me that you golfed with Bonnie Blair yesterday. Is that an accurate assessment?
1: I did. She had. She's going to have to change her golf bag that says 5x gold. She's going to also have to put 5x birdie putts at the AmFam. We were 7 under. She made 5 putts, and there are 4 of us in addition to the pro. So he's putting as well, and it was impressive. Yes, I asked her if that equaled the 5 golds, and she said, no.
2: Shocking. Yeah, who got shocking. More words in edgewise, you or Bonnie?
1: Oh, it's she's so much better than I am.
2: Not talking golf. I'm talking about jabbering.
1: That's a great question. I would have to let the other. I'll ask the other two people.
2: I'll tell you this. My source
1: yeah,
2: on this,
1: I think it's close.
2: Said it was a real dogfight, but you two can both chew it up, is what I was told.
1: That's fair. Yes, I'll be happy to be compared to Bonnie Blair.
2: I figured you would be. I figured that would be all right with you.
0: Wait, what is this?
1: Moving on, if she plays next year, she will not play with me.
2: Why?
1: More people, different people, need to get a chance to play around with her. So the person in charge, the Ted, agrees with me. Often he doesn't. That's a determining factor.
0: Did you just out his source?
1: No, not everybody knows the Ted or who that is.
0: Wait a minute. What was this?
1: This is the AmFam Pro-Am. They start them on Wednesday. They have a couple on Wednesday, and then they do, another one.
2: Yeah, they got a couple today. I think Brust is playing today.
1: I think
2: today.
1: Wednesday morning is the... I don't know if how you rank them. But anyway.
2: Whenever the weather's the best is how you rank it.
1: Yes. But, I mean, in terms of the players. And the top players don't have to play two. But it doesn't matter. It's a spectacular thing.
2: Who was your pro? Who did you play with?
1: Harrison Frazier, I think, if I have his name right. He was fantastic. Played to Texas, and he ate with us after the round, which almost never happened.
2: I like that.
1: The greatest Ernie Els ain't eating with us after the round. John Daly, not a
2: chance. Does that make you think that since he's not out there pounding balls and putting, that maybe he's not going to win, or you think the opposite?
1: No, he was there totally because of Bonnie Blair. The rest of us were just assistants. Yeah, he was. Yeah. I mean, come on.
2: Okay.
1: She's just so famous.
2: She's the real deal, no doubt.
1: No, and the only thing negative probably that could ever be said about her is someone said that she's as talkative as Homer. But I don't know that they'll present it that way. I think he really enjoyed. He went to the same high school as the high school where Stafford, Kershaw, and there's another.
2: Down in Texas,
1: Shefflin. Yeah. So they changed the gym, and they have all this paraphernalia, or whatever the word is, of the great players. And for some reason, they wanted to add something from a cheerleader, and they picked the golfer's mom, her cheerleader outfit, which she was a cheerleader how many years ago. And I said, he's the only person who can walk in there and say, that's the most important part of everything that's around here. So you have, if you ever go to their gym, you have those three great athletes and his mom's cheerleader's outfit.
2: I don't ever plan on going down to that gym, but if I do, I'll make sure to check.
1: Isn't it Dallas?
2: No, probably I won't.
1: Dallas somewhere.
2: Yeah,
1: really?
2: Probably not.
1: Do they do the same at your high school? Do you have any of your jerseys or anything in the gym?
2: Yeah, my cheerleading outfit. I think my cheerleading outfit is.
0: Come on, don't punt on the question. We'd all like to know.
2: Why? You punt all the time.
1: Don't
2: tell me not to punt. You are the punter. Hold up. Wildy is the punter. Hold up, Homer. Jason, you can never tell me to not punt on something because you are the king coffin corner punter. So, no.
0: I'm the Ray guy of punting on questions.
2: I will punt.
0: But this is about the high school that you attended, and you're an incredibly successful guy.
1: Don't you dare ask
2: me to punt. Or not.
0: I didn't. I told you not to punt. Get it right, you notary republic.
2: All right. We got to let you go.
1: I got to leave with one final thought because I got to run here. But I was with the Tosha Genius Club today and honoring someone who's 94 years old. Not only that, in his last year, 7 great-grandchildren born. How about that?
2: That's pretty impressive.
1: In your 93rd year, 7 new great-grandchildren.
2: Good run for him or her. It's a good run.
1: Unbelievable. Bye.
0: Well, thank God he got that in there.
2: Bonnie Blair and Homer, that could be a show.
0: Well, they are, after John Anderson... we could, he's got all of his responsibilities at Mizzou, so we could certainly use him. We could use her to replace him if she's available. I didn't realize that she was such a chatty Cathy. I wasn't aware that that was her brand.
2: Well, no, I just think
0: she's very accomplished.
2: The fact that they're both so, what's the word I'm looking for? Vibrant, expressive, a lot of thoughts. I think they both have a lot going
0: on. Opinionated?
2: That could be the word I was looking for. Yeah, opinionated. Yes.
0: Oh, I can't wait to go to Auburndale High School and see the trophy case, since apparently no one is going to talk about it on the show. What I am going to talk about instead is Potawatomi Casino Hotel. If you feel like you need an escape, all you got to do is go down to Milwaukee and do so at Potawatomi Casino Hotel. 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
0: By the way, I forgot that Drake London got a new deal this week from the Falcons. 4 years, $141 million with $100 million guaranteed, by the way. We'll talk a little bit
2: about the guaranteed part of this. I totally understand. The Packers, they got a really good player at a really good price.
0: Mm-hmm. Agreed. I don't know about a bigger bargain than the size of the sun, but we can talk about that a little bit later in the 11 o'clock hour. Let's play trivia. Let's welcome in our contestant. It's my least favorite contestant. It's Mike the Wedding DJ. Mike, good morning. How are you?
3: Good morning. I would like 1% of Christian Watson's signing bonus or 1% of Homer's annual salary, whichever is bigger, for making me wait to play trivia, please.
0: Wow. I, with all due respect, who the hell do you think you are?
2: Oh, boy.
4: Oh, snap.
2: Oh, boy. Wow.
0: I mean, saying I say moronic things than
2: Ooh-wee.
0: Making demands based on us making you wait because of breaking news? If you don't want to play, we can get another contestant, Mike. I'm going to leave that up to you.
3: Did you miss my joke in there? It was about Homer getting paid.
0: Mike, question one is this. Micah Parsons is the
2: awkward.
0: Only... It's not awkward. Not
2: this whole thing's awkward,
0: awkward at all.
2: It is awkward. Go ahead.
5: Tensions have gone up around here lately.
2: Yes, they have.
0: Micah Parsons is the only player to wear jersey number one for the Green Bay Packers, except for that one guy. Who else wore number one for the Packers? Curly
3: I'm
0: Lambeau.
3: Need the choices. Okay, go.
2: I think you two should get your own little podcast.
5: Like, you should take him to lunch, like Jason.
2: This. Yeah, Hard Jason's going to take you to lunch tomorrow out at the AmFam Champ.
0: Curly Lambeau, Bart Starr, or Tausch at his first training camp?
3: Star War 15, so it's Curly Lambeau.
0: Indeed it is. Question two is this. Which opposing quarterback was the first player Micah Parsons sacked last season as a member of the Green Bay Packers? Would you like the options?
3: Yes, to be safe. I'm pretty sure I know the answer, but go ahead.
0: Okay. Thank you. The floor is mine. Jaden Daniels, Dak Prescott, or Jared Goff?
3: Well, Jared Goff, he chased him down towards the right sideline.
0: Indeed he did.
3: Late in the game. The game was already in hand, but it was a big, big play to
5: you
3: show.
5: You needed
3: what,
5: the choices, Mike. You're not showing off to anybody here.
2: I don't know. He just gave pretty good recall on how he went and tackled him.
0: Question three. Thank you again for so patiently waiting for us to get to trivia. Question three is this.
2: The more Mike calls and annoys you, the more I like him. I'm not going to lie to you.
0: I've
2: become
0: that.
2: A bigger Mike the Wedding DJ fan than ever after this appearance today.
3: Thanks, Tausch.
2: You bet.
0: Yeah, thanks, Tausch. Question three. Is this Micah Parsons' final game played at Penn State was a prominent bowl game against

0: Memphis at the end of the 2019 college football season. Which bowl game was it? Would you like the options?
1: Yes, please.
0: Was it the Cotton Bowl, the Rose Bowl, or the Fiesta Bowl?
1: Well, I'm pretty sure he never played in the Rose Bowl, so I'm going to guess the Cotton Bowl.
0: When you're good, you're good.
1: Oh, sweet.
0: Three and for lucky. Three. Almost like it was worth the wait. You get four entries into Friday's drawing. And I believe you will hear your name mentioned a little bit later in the program as well. Mike, thanks for playing, and thank you again for being so generous with your time and patiently waiting for us to get the trivia when Christian Watson got a big new contract.
1: You're welcome. Love you guys. Even you, Jason. I love you guys.
2: That's cute. I don't think Jason nice. Loves Mike the Wedding DJ.
3: I'm just saying that back.
0: I don't.
2: You just don't like him. Just admit you don't like him.
0: I don't. I have met
2: admit
0: Mike
2: you
0: the
2: don't
0: Wedding
2: like
0: DJ.
2: Him.
0: I dislike his. I found that to be a little presumptuous. I know he was trying to make a joke.
2: You didn't like him. We just talked about this. Be confrontational when you have to be. You don't like him.
0: My issue is that we didn't make him wait because we just wanted to talk more about notary publics. It was kind of big news. 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
2: I saw someone from Barstool Sports tweet, "Holy overpay on Christian Watson." All I've thought is, what a great deal for the Packers.
3: Me too, yeah.
2: Is there anybody? I mean, the guy's name is Steve Chia? Chia Choa? Is it something? Chia? I don't know. Yeah, Barstool guy, big following.
3: Chia, thank you. Pet.
2: I follow Big Barcat.
3: Big Barcat?
2: The Big Bar Cat.
3: Is he a notary republic?
2: He might be. So Big Cat, that must be why it's in my algorithm, because I don't have this guy as in my following or whatever. And he says, holy overpay. Watson has one good rookie season. He gets all this money, and you're kind of like, who on earth is there any Packer fan that agrees with Stephen Chia? Maybe.
3: I'm sorry.
2: I don't know anybody.
3: Who is this Steven?
2: I don't know how to pronounce
3: exactly.
2: C-H-E-A-H? Is that Chia? Chia? Chia?
4: I'm not familiar with Cheetah? Steve's work. To your point, however, look, $31 million guaranteed. When Drake London got $100 million guaranteed... Now, look, Drake London has been more productive and stayed healthier. I get it. I am not saying that they are in the same class.
2: So why are you comparing them then?
4: But $100 million versus $31 million would indicate to me that you got your number one wide receiver for a hell of a lot less than what the Falcons are paying theirs. And
2: well...
4: Go ahead.
2: Maybe this means maybe Christian Watson's going to be the number two and Matthew Golden's going to be the one. I don't believe that. But let's not just completely poo-poo the fact that Christian Watson has done. He obviously is a speed guy. He's an over-the-top guy. I think he's going to continue to try to get better.
3: Okay.
2: But I don't think if you're going to say Drake London is their number one guy.
4: Right,
2: out
4: and Drake,
2: in Atlanta,
4: but wait a minute.
2: Right?
4: Before you finish this thought, do you know what Drake London's numbers were last year?
2: I don't. I have no idea. No, I don't.
4: 68 catches for 919 yards and 7 touchdowns.
2: That's
4: and
2: good.
4: He played a full season. Christian Watson played 10 games, and he caught 35 passes for 611 yards and 6 touchdowns.
2: Okay.
4: That is a... Now, again, we don't know what other guarantees there are currently in the contract. That is not out there yet. I would hope that there is more guaranteed money in the deal beyond just the signing bonus. But still, as of now, of what we know, there is a disparity of $69 million of guaranteed money. Essentially, Drake London got almost as much guaranteed in his four-year extension as Christian Watson is getting in total. So regardless of whether you think Drake London is a hell of a lot better than Christian Watson or not, that whatever. I don't know enough about Drake London's play. What I do know is he only had 308 yards more of receiving yards and only had 30 some more catches and one more touchdown in 7 more games. And
2: okay,
4: that doesn't
2: how much has Drake London been hurt? Like this isn't a vacuum. Like this is there's variables that
4: go
2: into
4: and
2: this.
4: I understand that the reason why this is the deal that Christian Watson is getting is because of his track record.
2: That's
4: I understand
2: exactly right.
4: That. But what I'm pushing back on is the idea that this is some sort of a colossal overpay is ridiculous.
2: What pipe do I have? Well, I forgot. Not everybody's watching on YouTube.

0: Yeah.
1: Watson has missed 28% of his career games. Watson ain't special. Tell Tausch to put the pipe down. Well, I don't have a pipe. I got a foam helmet.
2: Do you have a smoking jacket? I always thought those smoking jackets.
1: I got the little elbow sleeves. Here's the deal. Christian Watson is going to be a Green Bay Packer for a while, and I think the Green Bay Packers and our fans are always so worried about what guys are making, and I get it. I love the intrigue of it.
2: Drake London missed five games last year, by the way.
1: There isn't going to be a Christian Watson. I mean, is there any chance anybody's going to be sitting here, unless Watson has big-time injury, which is part of why he's got the contract he's got, is there anybody saying, boy, the Packers overpaid Christian Watson other than Stephen Chahia? I don't know. Jesse, is Christian Watson overpaid?
0: No, I don't think so.
2: Okay. It took a long time to get there.
1: Thanks for your conviction on that. I'm glad you decided to
0: I mean,
1: chime
0: you know
1: in.
0: My thoughts on Christian Watson. I think he's great when he's on the field.
1: Yeah, you think he's an average guy that is totally replaceable.
0: He's great for 8 games.
2: He's Alan Lazard.
0: You know he's going to be great for 8 games, and if that's good enough to pay him $27 million a year, and then you hope to get a little more than that each season, go for it. And apparently they
1: Why
0: think
1: are you so
0: that's
1: fuzzy?
0: Good enough. I don't know.
1: Why are you a fuzzy, wuzzy bear over there?
2: Blurry. He's a little fuzzy. Blurry. Look, I don't. We all understand the economics.
1: Is this
2: here.
1: A 98%er? Is this a 98%? If we say, Christian Watson, overpaid, underpaid? It gonna be. I mean, is anybody gonna say he's overpaid? As Packer fans? No. Maybe not. I don't know. Maybe I'm wrong.
2: Christian Watson in 4 seasons has missed 20 games due to injury.
1: Okay.
2: Out of a possible 68.
1: Okay.
2: That's more than you would like him to have missed.
1: Certainly. I agree.
2: But I don't
1: That's
2: think it's...
1: That's why it's not Drake like, London has $70 million more guaranteed dollars than Watson. Is that stat you just put out? There right. is a correlation.
2: Drake London over the same period has missed 7 games.
1: This isn't hard to figure out.
2: I am not saying that the Green Bay Packers should have paid here. This and Stephen Chahia and I can agree on this. If the Packers had given Christian Watson Drake London's money, they would have vastly wholly overpaid for him. I don't think this number is an overpay. I think this is a reasonable amount discount for a guy who's missed time and you have questions about his durability. That's all.
1: Okay.
2: That's where I stand.
1: Next year, we're doing this show the same time. Jesse, write this down. If we're so blessed to be doing 11 years, Chris, this contract, the Green Bay Packer fans, you are going to be bummed that this contract extension happened or super excited? It's going to be super excited. Unless he misses a ton of games because he's hurt. There is no other. If he is out there playing, you're going to say, great job. Russ Ball did it again, is what you're going to say.
2: Yeah. But again, he and Reed both have to stay healthy. And you know what? It might start with a better night's sleep on a new Beautyrest mattress from Steinhoffels. 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
8: I could absolutely see a world where the division cannibalizes itself and the Rams end up being the odd team out. Now, certainly they're not banking on that, but that could absolutely happen. It is completely plausible. And in most years, you're not talking about the third best team in a division making the postseason. It happened last year, but there's no guarantee that it's going to happen again. And then, oh, by the way, there is this bit of history working against them. Since 2000, there have only been four preseason favorites that actually won the Super Bowl. And we're talking about the majority of those teams being the Kansas City Chiefs and the New England Patriots. I think there's the 2006 Indianapolis Colts there sprinkled in there. That's it. That's the list. History is not kind to the darlings of the offseason that everybody expects to be in the Super Bowl in February before the games even kick off.
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0: probably overpay,
1: according to some. Christian Watson contract agreement, 4 years, $110 million. 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

0: guaranteed money more than his signing bonus? I would think somewhat more. If this is the only guaranteed money in the deal, period.
1: Well,
0: Finn,
1: this year's salary will be guaranteed too, whatever that
0: right
1: is.
0: But again, there's also the question of, so he's got this adds on to the existing deal he had for this year, so he's actually under contract for 5 years, right? And then that kind of lowers the average again. So we don't know the details yet, Dr. J, and I love Julius Erving, but it's a good deal for the Packers if he stays healthy. Obviously, if he has a bunch of injury problems, whether it's him or Teddy Higuera for the Brewers many years ago, players get paid and then they get injured. That's a bad recipe. Jesse, what do we have on the Carbless Talking text line as far as reaction?
2: Yeah, this one from Mike in Madison, not Mike the wedding DJ, as far as I know. Watson isn't overpaid, so let's see what happens now that he is definitely the number one wide receiver. To me, based on what I'm seeing on the text line and the YouTube comments, it seems like Packers fans who know what Christian Watson has meant when he's been on the field think that this is a deal for the Packers.
3: No-brainer.
2: And those from who are not Packers fans who are viewing this from the outside are like, wow, that's a lot of money for a guy that's only playing half a season. That seems to be the difference between those who think he's overpaid and those who think he's actually on a bargain deal.
1: That's a really good synopsis, Jesse, and I think that's probably accurate. I think you look at how many games he's missed and just straight up his stats, and you're probably looking at it saying, well, that's a lot of money for him. But then you see the potential and what he's meant to this team when he's healthy and what he can do to the, for this offense. And you're thinking, if he's as good as he is when he's healthy, oh, baby. Mm-hmm. But that's why there's probably – that's why both sides, I think, should feel – as we sit here today, I think both sides feel really good. If Christian Watson's as good and can stay healthy as his potential – he left some money out there,
0: mm-hmm.
1: but the Packers, on the flip side of it, if he gets hurt and he doesn't play hardly at all, the Packers will say, well, we gave him more. It's a lot of money for somebody that hadn't done it. So that's typically the sign that, you know, it's a good deal on both sides of it.
0: Again, if Christian Watson stays healthy, which is the caveat that will come with this every single time we talk about it until we're on the other side of the 2026 season and we have seen how healthy he has stayed and how productive he has been, you are paying low number one, high number two money for your number one receiver. And if Matthew Golden becomes a 100 catch guy, which we don't have evidence that he's capable of that. We've got some very positive reviews of him so far in the offseason program. But we have a guy that also admitted that he wasn't playing fast last year, was not a crisp route runner. He's got some growing to do before he becomes a guy that we're putting him in the Jordy, Greg Jennings, Devontae Adams, Donald Driver category of a true number one.
1: He's not there yet.
0: He's not anywhere close to that today.
1: Nope.
0: But again, I think the bottom line, if we're being honest in our assessment, given what we know Christian Watson is capable of when healthy, this looks like a pretty good deal for the Packers.
1: Jason Wilde, you've covered this team for 31 years. Give me the Christian Watson comp of another wideout that you've covered over those 31 years.
0: I've been told Alan Lazard, but I don't think that was an accurate comp. When that person,
1: no, that could be your comp if you want. I think you're crazy if that's who you think.
0: Yeah, here's the problem with comping him, and I'm not punting on the question like you punted on.
1: It sounds like you're. It sounds like it's 4th and 10, and you're bringing the punter out.
2: It sounds like that's what you better hope this is a fake punt.
0: He's not.
1: You want to say Corey Bradford? I know you.
0: No,
1: do,
0: I definitely don't. He, MVS.
1: Okay.
0: He's really not like anybody else. Like Jordy Nelson, who tore his ACL and missed all of the 2015 season, was pretty damn durable and had more evidence of what he was capable of. Although when he signed his 2011 extension, he really wasn't, right? We didn't really have as much evidence. I would say the closest comp that I can give you is Jordy Nelson, but I feel like
1: a hell of a comp.
0: But I would say there was something much more clip-worthy earlier today. That was definitely not it.
1: That would be clip of the day if we'd have time, if we didn't run the clock out like we're doing. That would be clip of the day.
0: Who said we're running the clock out? I'm not running the clock out.
1: What
0: we got a big
1: about?
0: Announcement
1: way
0: coming
1: behind.
0: Up.
1: That's what I'm saying.
0: Well, that would be different. I'm not. You make it sound like I'm running the clock out to avoid answering the question. Our big unveiling.
1: You just said Jordy Nelson and Christian Watson are the same player. That's what I just
0: That's heard. Exactly what I said. Big unveiling. Our Wilde and Tausch Trivia Tournament of Champions Bracket Reveal. Which bubble team will be left out? I know who I'd like to see get left out. We'll find out together next. It's Wilde and Tausch.
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4: 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The Rams just added Myles Garrett, a walking bat suit. They threw up the signal.
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0: You know how they have, like, on Selection Sunday, and all the teams are waiting to see if they make the field of 68? Or whatever it is now, 76, or whatever they expanded it to. I am just hoping that somewhere in his little DJ booth, Mike, the wedding DJ, is waiting to see his name revealed. And I know he's going to get in, but I hope he's the 16th name, just to keep him waiting.
6: We appreciate all of our contestants who and all of our fans who have been part of trivia over all these years. It was difficult to narrow this down to 16.
7: Could it be some snubs?
6: Of course
7: there
6: will
7: be. Can't wait to hear who the snubs are.
6: But here we go. Without further ado, we begin. We have four regions, just like the NCAA tournament has East, West, and all that. We have four regions that will be unveiling.
7: Potato corridor.
6: Here. Well, hang on.
7: Oh,
6: we begin.
7: Right. Help himself.
6: We begin in the old reliables region. The old reliables region. Coach Aaron Mack in DeForest against Jerry in the Prairie.
7: Ooh, wow, Jim, that's a tough matchup for Coach.
6: And
7: Jerry in the Prairie has been here from the jump. I mean, wow, that's a tough draw for Coach Mack.
6: And Jim on the south side and Brian in Williams Bay. That's your old reliables region.
7: That's
6: going to
7: be a good battle. Yep. That's just a couple old war horses going at it right there.
6: We move on to the live, laugh, love region.
7: Can we analyze this or do we got to go?
6: We do not have time for the analysis. You can analyze it as we get
7: into
6: it.
7: Jerry in the Prairie, heavy favorite to come out of this bracket. Okay. Go ahead.
6: In the live, laugh, love region, Tyler in Illinois from the Bus family, whose wedding Tausch was invited to.
0: Against the buses.
6: Sparky in Sussex, the Yule log burning bright in the live, laugh, love region. Then comedian Tucker in Wausau against Jeff in Monroe, whose wedding Jason was invited to.
7: Just heavy favorites for Jeff.
0: Just glad that Mike the Wedding DJ is not in the live, laugh, love region. Next.
6: Next up, the hard at work region. Mike the Wedding DJ, there he is in the field of 16 against Chef Ed in a compelling first round matchup.
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6: Mailman Matt and Tex in a work truck round out the hard at work region. 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And then lastly, in the same name region, Matt Coonan takes on Matt in West Bend. And in what I think is the most compelling first round matchup, Murderer's Row, if you will, Dan in Cambria and Dan in Brothertown rounds out the field of 16. 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
0: All right.
7: Murderer's Row.
0: Jesse, I know I need to tell you about Events by Design, but you did a great job on this. And
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0: way
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7: On the show, five-time NFL Pro Bowler Teron Armstead. Coming up, Basketball Hall of Famer Chris Webber. Author Adam Mansbach. And now, it's Rich Eisen.
8: Hour number two of the Rich Eisen Show is on the air. Teron Armstead can't quit us. He just can't quit us. He's just leaving right now. It's, you know, honestly, we call, by the way, Teron, we call this a Jewish goodbye in my house.
9: We call it. We were still talking about the possibility of Myles Garrett getting 30 sacks this year.
8: You really think that's the case?
9: Teron said it's not.
8: I know it's not a reason. But it's not like there's no slouches. There's some really good defensive linemen that he's now going to be on the same line with, too.
9: Yeah, and the teams are going to have to figure out how to block all of them. Yeah.
8: I know. So.
10: But he did say it's not as crazy.
8: I know. But at the end of the day, when you put him through the win-loss ringer, he said 16-1 that they're going to rest their starter.
9: Nobody's punting.
8: I don't think.
10: We can't say that because it has happened.
8: A perfect season.
10: So remember that he did that?
8: Yeah. He let the Jets in the playoffs because of that 1 year, I think.
10: So we can't say no one would do it.
9: But they didn't win the title that year. So what was it for?
8: I guess.
10: Good point.
8: Yeah.
9: Neither did the Pats, I guess.
8: That him taking a knee on that season, and again, I just describe it to Bill Polian of the Colts, changed the way that the NFL put their schedule together. They're like, we're going to start putting division matchups at the end of the season. So even if a team rips off all these wins, it still matters.
9: Right.
8: It still matters potentially to win a division.
9: Which was smart. That was a smart
8: schedule. That was what happened. Yeah. Once upon a time, against the Colts, the Patriots were holding and holding and holding, and they changed the rules.
9: It's too early for you to get me going.
8: What do you mean early? What are you talking about? This is hour two. It's hour two.
10: It's June, though, I think.
8: What is that? I don't know what you mean.
10: We can't. Let's change the rules.
9: Bill Polian.
8: I'm just spitting facts.
9: Get out of here.
8: Yeah. Maybe Bill will get in the Hall of Fame this year. We'll see. We'll check back on his resume. See if it's improved.

0: believe that happened, by the way.
1: Well.
0: Let's go to Willingham in Virginia. Willingham, what's up, Willingham?
2: Hi, thanks for taking my call.
0: Thanks for making
2: I'm calling in to guarantee the Nick with sweet sad ankle.
1: Oh!
2: Due to the fact, I am guaranteed.
0: The sweet? Come on now.
2: You there?
0: Come on now.
2: I'm guaranteed. See, this is what's happening. Okay, like the Widows on the Tin Man, they thought the Nick were being rested. They weren't rested. They were down with Cleveland. They thought they were going to lose. They came back. They just the year for the Knicks. The Knicks have become like Domac. They're everywhere. They're going to have the fan there and see what happened with San Antonio, like running a marathon. They are tired. Mm-hmm. Not just body tired, mentally tired. They are drained. And what the Knicks don't do, they punch them in the mouth. They won the game. They shouldn't have won, calling to the media and all these people. But now, what happened, the Knicks won up on them. The Knicks playing with house money. And when the Knicks take them this time, when they get them in Madison Square Garden, it's going to be too much pressure for the San Diego. Thanks for taking my call.
0: Thank you for the call. Willingham in Virginia.
1: Okay.
0: Overreaction Thursday.
1: I love it. I like his name.
0: If, let's just go here, though.
1: That's dope.
0: Me too.
1: That's a dope name.
0: Let me ask you this. If the Knicks do what Willingham in Virginia just said.
1: Break out the broom?
0: Would that be the greatest playoff run in NBA history?
1: Yes.
0: Now, so they lost twice, 2 1-point losses to Atlanta.
1: Yeah, last year.
0: No, it feels like last year.
3: That would be 15 straight wins. No, they're at 12
0: they're
3: right
0: at 12 now.
1: 13,
0: 14, 15. 15.
3: Yep. 15 and 2. I mean, man.
0: No, they'd need 16 wins.
1: You need 16 to win.
0: Right. Yeah, they got one.
3: Yeah,
0: that's
3: they
0: right.
3: Got one before.
0: They got one before.
3: That'd be 15 straight.
0: Right. 15 straight.
3: Yeah, 15 straight. Yeah. To end.
0: 16 and 2.
3: To run.
0: To run. And the margin of victory.
3: That's what I'm talking about. The margin of victory, I think. Oh, man. I think it would have to be. The Lakers went 15-1 one year, right? Yeah. Back when
1: but
3: it
1: Chris,
3: was a three game.
1: Shaquille O'Neal, Kobe Bryant. Like, especially to the Knicks, there's nobody that's on that level on this.
3: That makes the Knicks more impressive.
1: That's what I'm saying.
0: Yeah. It's in the ether.
1: That's what I'm saying.
0: It's in the ether
1: it
0: right
1: makes
0: now.
1: It more
0: the
1: impressive.
0: Knicks, the Knicks to rip off 15 in a row and jeez. Potentially have a, one would think, point differential in that 15-game win streak of over 300.
3: I mean, that would be one. That'd be the greatest we've seen.
1: But
0: and,
1: guys,
0: and all these Ziggies that you see on the screen with their brooms and everything in
3: the
0: Cleveland.
3: Warriors go 16-2 or something.
0: Oh my God!
1: Well, but let's calm down. Let's
0: I know that.
1: Quote
0: I
1: Del Toto. Let's
0: I
1: quote Del Toto quoting the wolf.
0: I know.
1: It's not.
0: Let's not quote the wolf. Let's just invoke the wolf and move on.
1: Get your next game.
0: Okay. So Chet Holmgren got a lot of crap for what happened in Game 7, right?
1: Yeah, a lot of it deserved.
0: One of two from the floor. And after he was asked, how to improve, what is he going to do to improve? And he said he was going to check the tape. And I would just say to Chet.
3: Don't watch the tape.
0: Don't watch your tape.
3: Yeah.
0: Don't watch your tape.
3: Don't watch it.
0: Watch Carl Anthony Towns' tape from game one of the NBA Finals.
1: Big Bodega.
0: Because Carl had zero fear. Cat came in and pounced.
3: He played great.
0: He came into this game with a plan and an intensity. And he was beating Wembanyama off the dribble on the regular. Now, Richard Jefferson had many great lines last night. One of them was, for most people, beating off the dribble on the three-point arc going to the basket, you're out of position. But he's always in position because he closes out like the condor that he is, the alien that he is. And I think he even blocked a couple shots by
3: from
0: being,
3: behind,
0: quote unquote, out of position.
3: For sure.
0: But you're putting him in that position to have to do that. You're also putting a body on him defensively. You're also shooting threes. You're also facilitating. But you're basically looking at him in the eye and saying, okay, let's play basketball. You're being aggressive. You're being competitive. You're not shying from the moment, which is what, quite frankly, it looked like from Holmgren. And Carl Anthony Towns, he had 10 of his 18 in the third quarter last night. When the Knicks were down by 14, he started it with OG. And then Brunson finished it. 7 of 15 from the floor. He made all of his free throws, 4 of them. He had 12 rebounds overall. Block shot. He got his money's worth. He had 4 fouls. One of them, he got popped for an offensive foul because did you see that one? He was going for a layup on Wemby, and he was the one who created the contact with the hook underneath.
1: I don't like that call, but I get it.
0: I mean, Wemby was in position, and then suddenly the contact was Carl trying to pull a fast one. I mean, he was plus 14 last night, which is only bettered by Josh Hart's plus 22, and that dude was not even on the floor in the first half.
1: Josh Rodman.
0: But the thing about Carl Anthony Towns, too, is he's just so... I just love his heart, man. I just love his essence. I love his spirit. I just love his love. He just approaches everything with his love. We've met him. The only person he doesn't approach with love is TJ because he's a Cowboy fan. But even that's done with love, I think, you know? When he sends mariachi bands here and he just thinks of you with balloons and flowers. When
3: you only roast the ones Cowboys, you love.
0: You only roast the ones you love, as we've seen from the Roastmaster General, who's also a lovely guy, too.
1: He's definitely spent a lot of money on me, you know.
0: Yeah, he has, because he loves you. Honestly, he just approaches life in such a way that in the past has been called soft. Let's be honest, right?
3: Yeah, no doubt.
0: It's been called soft.
3: Yeah.
0: And
1: by tough guys.
0: And now here we go, game one, NBA Finals. Hey, I'm coming into Wemby's house. Who cares? And then afterwards, he went on inside the NBA. Kenny the Jet Smith asked him a great question about a mindset, about anything that he felt different, anything that was different when he came to work on Wednesday night. And here was his answer.
4: I don't know what it was, but I just felt a calm and a peace that, I don't know, had to be come from the woman above. So I felt really confident about today. I felt good. You know, I felt like a kid. It felt like it was just fun out here. This is something that as a kid you always dream about. You always hope that you just hope to be an NBA player, let alone to be in the NBA Finals. And all day it was just a weird feeling. It felt like I was a kid getting ready to go play my Saturday AAU games and Sunday AAU games. And in a way, I felt like I was seeing her in the stands, and it was just, it was fun. It was really fun, and it was really comforting because, you know, game one of the NBA Finals, you're told how the pressure is going to be and everything is, and I don't know. It felt like a certain presence was here that was very comforting and very loving, and I felt like I could have fun out here in game one of the NBA Finals, which is the weirdest thing because you would expect to have the pressure at the highest.
0: I love this guy. I saw that last night. I texted him on the spot, and I'm like, you're one of my favorite Knicks ever. Ever.
1: Hit you back?
0: He did.
1: Oh, that's shocking.
0: Figured he'd be locked in. I don't know. I just wanted to meet him in terms of being emotionally present. You know what I mean? Mm. I didn't care if he responded or not. And I wouldn't have told you that he responded if you didn't ask me point blank. And he's referring to his mom, Jacqueline. Who Jacqueline Cruz Towns passed away due to COVID complications in 2020.
1: He lost multiple family members
0: from COVID. And I'll bring this up on a day, it's your mom's birthday, you know, and you have to bless the fact that, you know, your mom is there. And he, you know, as Larry Fitzgerald just lost his dad, you know, I lost mine 6 years ago. I feel like my dad's here, or 7 years ago coming up this December. Wow. He's here every day. He's here every day in the way that I go about my business or the way that I live and love. And, you know,
1: what person you are.
0: And same thing with Fitz, with his dad who just passed away. And Kat, last night, I just love how emotionally present and intelligent he is. And I do hope that does rub off on his teammates. Because last year, the whole storyline was he was rubbing his teammates the wrong way because there was a problem defensively and this and that. I just went down the tubes against the Pacers, and you don't know what to believe and what not to believe. And right now, the Knicks are 3 dubs away from the Canyon of Heroes parade for the ages in New York City. Mm. Dustin in Arkansas back on the Rich Eisen Show. What's up, Dustin?
5: Hey, Rich. Thanks for taking the call.
0: You got it, bud.
5: And, I'm really glad you played that clip of Carl Anthony Towns. I'm pulling for the Spurs. My David Robinson jersey I had from sixth grade does not fit anymore, if you can believe such a thing. But if he wins, then I'm happy with that. You know, like, yeah, it sucks that my team's going to lose, but he is such a good guy that I can't get mad at.
0: You know, and I kind of think, you know, Knicks fans are rubbing people the wrong way, but maybe not the Knicks themselves. But sixth grade jersey, number 50?
5: Yeah, it doesn't fit anymore.
0: Oh.
5: The Admiral, David Robinson. Yeah.
0: Yeah. 50, I think, is also the aggregate number of losses you predicted the Patriots to have over the last two seasons, calling in for the win-loss. Dustin?
1: Jeez.
0: Am I wrong?
5: Even my girlfriend, Raven, who does not follow sports, she listened to that clip and is still giving me grief about it, like, this day.
0: She's so Raven. Listen, my Cooper wants a piece of you, Dustin.
3: Yeah, uh-huh, big time.
0: All right, my son wants to talk with you.
3: Yeah.
0: He needs a chat with you.
5: You know what?
0: He doesn't think you're really a Patriot fan. Summer. He thinks you've been trolling for 2 years.
5: I will answer any question he has truthfully and honestly.
0: Dustin in Arkansas making himself available. There he goes. And I appreciate him calling in about this. How about that? He said, I'm so glad. Listen, I understand fans get wrapped up. There's also, I believe, Chris Haynes reporting today. Two fans were the ones that were barking in a derogatory manner at...
3: Well, that's why Brunson was talking to
0: Jalen Brunson,
3: Foster,
0: why he went up to Scott Foster game, afterwards. Yeah. He dropped that on Dan Patrick's show today.
3: Yeah.
0: On DP's program, and that moron ran out on the court last night.
3: Compose yourself, right?
0: But I do appreciate that there is a Dustin wearing his Admiral jersey is saluting Karl Anthony Towns for his living in the present, which is so tough to do for all of us. Not to go, too deep here, but it's so tough to live in the present. And you were rightfully saying yesterday you thought the under was going to hit, and it did, because game one jitters for everybody.
3: Yeah.
0: And Carl's like, I'm stunned at what peace I had in a game where everyone's telling me it's the biggest, the stage is going to be bigger and you might be smaller because of it. And he was small. When he first started taking, and I know this is not his first game against Wembanyama by any stretch, but just seeing him again. Like,
3: Cat is huge.
0: I know.
3: And he looks small next to Wemby.
1: Because I went and I found a picture of me and Cat. I'm 6'3", as you know, so I'm looking at a picture of me and Cat, and I'm like, man, this dude, hovers over me. And he's
3: 10
1: got,
3: inches.
1: And he's that much smaller to it. There's another human being on Earth. Like, and
3: it's half a foot smaller than Wemby. It's noticeable.
0: Yeah. Right? Chris Weber, when we come back, perfect guy to talk about all this. 844-204-RICH, number to dial right here on the program. 844-204-RICH is, in fact, as I've said, the number to dial right here on the show. 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

0: You were last on the show, you were on with Suze, and you said there's going to be a blowout in game six for the Spurs reaching a game seven, and lo and behold, that happened. Did game one surprise you of the NBA Finals,
1: Chris? Game one did surprise me. Not too many times am I a fan of a team's that isn't like my Pistons or my Kings. Mm-hmm. But I'm a fan of this New York Knicks team and the way that they play. However, in the beginning of the season, I picked San Antonio to win it all, and it's against

0: See the Brewers in a showdown against the Phillies Friday, June 12th through Sunday the 14th, including a William Contreras bobblehead giveaway Saturday the 13th and a Sal Frelick Kids jersey giveaway at the Family Sunday Finale. 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
1: Chet Holmgren mentioned how he was going to check his tape to see how he could get better after that Game 7 loss. And I was just saying moments ago, he should check Karl Anthony Towns' tape from Game 1. Because there was no fear, man, right from jump last night with him. What did you see about that matchup, Chris?
2: Yeah, and to me, that's the most important matchup, and maybe why at times I didn't necessarily know if New York was going to prevail. And it's because how physical is he going to be inside? That's the main question. And to me, he did a great job of defending Wimby out on the perimeter. But then again, you have a 7-foot guy trying to go by you. You should be able to do that. I was more impressed with his rebounds. If Karl Anthony Towns averaged 12 rebounds during this, I think they'll win the series. Why? Because it helps control the pace. They get out, they get to run faster. And that means that he was in close to the basket on possessions. And when you know, that may seem a little common sense, but that really means, like, where was he in the lane? Where was he helping on defensive rotations? Well, if he's always near the paint, that's what you want your big guy to be. And then on the offensive end, you know, Wimby has to guard and recognize this guy can shoot threes. He can get by you. But what I really love in knowing Mike Brown is that they put him at the free throw line extended and let him, you know, really go to work. And in that way, he can be a facilitator and take a lot of pressure off of the offense, off of the dribbles of Brunson. So, yeah, Towns played well.
1: Yeah, and you see every time Josh Hart grabs a rebound, he had 15, which was a game high for everybody. On Wednesday night, that they're looking to run. That's a Mike Brown concept. Like, obviously, you know, the Knicks aren't the only team to do such a thing. But you said, knowing Mike Brown the way that you do, how do you see the Mike Brown philosophy working here in a way that clearly wasn't working in previous years for the Knicks? Chris.
2: So they had a defensive-minded coach in Thibodeau who's a great coach and can get your team to that level. However, at this time, you need coaches that can get you the ball in spots with play calling, with decoy plays and others to get easy looks for their superstars. And though Brunson made some of the toughest shots ever, he was getting good looks and missing them. And when you have that good kind of frustration, you know you can turn that on at the end. He wants passing, he wants ball movement, he wants spacing, and yes, to push it. And that's why when you see a team like San Antonio go 3-for-19 in the fourth quarter, right? Now, I remember doing a famous game of Golden State against Houston. And they, you know, missed something like 17 threes in a row. And I remember the criticism they got there in that Game 7. But that same criticism needs to go to a San Antonio. You know, when you're missing those three-point shots, you got to find a way to get inside and get to the bucket or get to the free throw line. Because when you miss free throws against teams that love to run and you take bad shots, your offense is your defense. And so those long rebounds, they're going to go and get it easy too. So I look for much better discretion in their shot selection come game two from San Antonio.
1: Yeah, Mitch Johnson was talking about how Wembanyama needs to live in the paint more. A conversation after the game that makes me think this will be an emphasis in between games, for sure. And Wembanyama says, I just need to play better and everyone else will play better and we'll be fine game two. Do you agree with that, Chris?
2: I kind of do agree with it. If you look, it was close down the stretch. It was until the last 2 minutes when, you know, a team took off. So I do agree. But however, you don't want to be close with New York. They play so hard. I love their heart. I love the connectivity of the players. And so you just don't want to let a team be able to use passion when it's close, especially on your home floor. I mean, Brunson gave him 60 pieces a couple years ago. I mean, he's confident. The big fellas are confident. Karl Anthony Towns yesterday, you know, was doing his thing. And so they're feeling great right now. And I think if it's San Antonio, I do love the candor of Wembanyama. I love the fact he says he wasn't worried in the slightest, but they're going to, you know, I love it a lot more if they come out and prove that.
1: I'm about to ask you a question I can't believe I have not asked you yet. Ever, let alone over the last several months as you've been a regular here, being a guy so closely associated with his college teammates and what that was like from back in the day with the Fab Five, the Nova Nick

0: together. How does that manifest itself, do you think, Chris, in a game like game one of the NBA Finals? Bridges, who didn't really, his stat line didn't jump out, and Hart's did at the end, but and Brunson, we all know what he's doing right now in his career. How much is playing together in college and winning in college manifesting right now, do you think?
1: So, man, this one rubs me kind of, this one rubs me a little bit.
0: Okay.
1: So throughout my whole career in talking to GMs, coaches, and now consulting teams and others, I've always tried to put emphasis on relationships. Because if you're already good at what you do, you're talking about coming back and you're going to be interviewing people from SportsCenter. And so all you guys had the same jersey on, but you had different names on the back of the jersey. And as long as you could trust that other guy with a different name, then you wanted to work with people that you like. You wanted to work with people that you have accountable, that held you accountable, that in your off time you could. And I don't think teams really understand that enough. And hopefully with the way that, you know, these guys are playing, it can show that it means a lot when you play with guys in college or high school and you have that relationship, AAU or whatever, and you're both going for the same dream and goal because you're not competing against each other. You already have your check signed. And so it goes back to the schoolyard. It goes back to holding each other accountable, not overdoing it, having a history with each other. How about that? And so I think that, you know, New York has definitely shown that. And speaking to a GM earlier this season, he was laughing and saying maybe I was right about that.
0: I could say so. It does help, though, to have one of the three become generationally brilliant, like maybe statue worthy if three more wins happen over the next 2 weeks in Brunson, right?
1: You're so right. But let's say that Brunson, it is not going to happen, doesn't make another shot the rest of the game and play, or the rest of the series, and plays 48 minutes a game.
0: Mm-hmm.
1: Do you trust his effort?
0: Yeah.
1: I would say yeah.
0: Yeah.
1: And that's part of it. You know, the effort of guys that, you know, you really do care who's standing right there on your side. And no, Brunson's generational. However, you know, he was at Dallas and people didn't think he was generational, scoring the same amount. And until you have a coach like Thibodeau, until you have the heart of players that were just like him with that toughness, and then you have the city and the fans behind it to kind of keep amplifying that. So, yeah, I really do believe that he would have been, you know, this great anywhere else. But I tell you what, I think he would admit that, you know, did you see that live video when he found out that his teammates were being traded and how genuinely happy he was? I think a fan showed him, you know, wow, you're about to get your teammates on this team. And so you really can't, you can't quantify how important it is having your friend on a team with you while you're chasing a dream.
0: Hall of Famer Chris Webber here on the Rich Eisen Show. So I think we've already, again, hit a little bit on Brunson, but I want to expound on it. What is it like in the fourth quarter? How do you do what Brunson seems to have the knack for doing? We're all looking for a secret sauce. What is it, Chris?
1: I think you're built for it. I think that it's a concentrated focus and a time that you can go back and trust your work, whether it is being in the gym all the time or, you know, I've known Brunson before he was born. I went to the McDonald's All-American game with his father. And we've always been close. And if you look on that videotape, if you look online and just see the workouts that he put his son through, I guarantee that his son would say at that moment, during those times of his life, when he couldn't see the end of the road, and if it was going to make him better, being in the park with his father and shooting those shots, that it's harder than what he's doing now because of the mental approach and where he was. And it made him who he is today. And so I think that you prepare for it. I think the fact that, you know, I hope that he's showing players that you better have a mid-range game. Like, he's not just sitting out there shooting threes, and neither does the best shooter in the world, Stephen Curry, just sit out there and shoot threes. He's one of the best finishers in the game. And to me, what SGA and others are showing, that you can't be a stand out there specialist and shoot a bunch of threes, that you have to have the heart to take it into the hole and miss some layups and to be physical. And I think that it's his mental mentality that's tough. I think it is the way that he was raised and the expectations put on him about who he could be. And I think he just worked his ass off. And that's why, you know, only a few, you know, players really can shine, you know, in moments consistently like he has in the fourth quarter.
0: I don't know if you heard this soundbite from Mike Brown last night about Rick Brunson's contributions. We always talk about Jalen's, but since you know Rick from back in the day and you're a Mike Brown guy, I don't know if you heard this about what was going down with the Knicks in the third quarter, second quarter, things aren't going their way and they're carping at the refs.
2: I didn't do a good job of keeping my mind present in the game, and neither did our players. We were all bitching too much at the officials, and I tell you, Rick Brunson was great. He told me to shut the hell up. Sorry, Mom. He told me to shut up, and he told, or be quiet, and he told the rest of the team to be quiet and leave the officials alone. And, you know, it was great of him because we were all kind of losing our mind, and I did it. The rest of the guys did it, and it helped us put our energy elsewhere, especially in the second half.
0: Is that track for you, C-Web?
1: Man, that tracks for me. I'm telling you, that's who his father is. That's who he was as a Nick. That's who he was as a player. That's how he is with his son, and that's why his son is that way. And, you know, you always, you know, I think context is great, and you have to realize he was with John Chaney at Temple. He didn't have the luxury to talk. He was told to shut the hell up every single day. So, you know, when you want leaders like that on your team, and I'm – you know, Mike Brown is cool, man. He was an assistant coach way back with me in the Wizard days for his first job, and even going to championships and being from Golden State, he's kept that humility. His context comes from Kerr. His context comes from Popovich, and he empowers those assistant coaches. You never hear a coach say an assistant coach's name in a scrum. you know, and giving credit, you know, my staff. And so I just think the little things like that is why so many people believe that against all odds, because they're still going up against Goliath. No matter how great the Knicks are, they still weren't favored to win this series. And so you need people like that in the locker room to remind you who you are, to calm you down, to give you that focus. And it's good to see Coach Brown, you know, giving props to his assistant coaches that do so much of the work.
0: How does constant carping at the refs sort of tear a team down, though? Like, how does that manifest?
1: Because, like, shut up and play. Like, you know, at certain times the refs are doing that, and there's other times, you know, you get tired of whining. You know, and if you can't whine in a practice, if you're on a good team, there's no whining in the practice. Matter of fact, the coach will let it go and let you get fouled so that you have to learn how to get back on defense after you've been fouled so you can change bad habits. And so who wants to sit there and cry all the time? It doesn't work. A call has never been changed because the guy went to the ref and said that, you know, that wasn't a foul. And so I think it keeps you focused on the big goal. Like, come on, what are we crying about this now? We got bigger things ahead of us. At least the times that I've got on this board on teams for crying too much, whether it's myself or other players, it's been that. It's a refocusing of, are we giving them that much power? Are they in control? Or are we going to change this and go out there and be dogs and get it?
0: Chris Webber here on the Rich Eisen Show. All right, so we kind of touched on it earlier, that Wembanyama needs to camp out in the paint more. What else? What do you think the Spurs can do, needs to do to get a different result in game two, Chris?
1: I think the Spurs are going to have to switch up the pacing. I think that, you know, trying to have Wembanyama win a track meet is not wise. It's not wise because it wears him down, and it's not wise because when you get shots, he's not maybe in position or where he'd like to be, or you're not getting the best shots. I do expect their team to knock down more three-pointers. And if they do, you know, you're going to be in trouble. And I'm not saying that he has to be at the, you know, in the post, but he needs to throw a different array of moves. He needs to be at the free throw line where it's one dribble and he can just dunk and step in there, where he doesn't have to cross you over or pump fake, but he can just do that, reverse inside, pivot and take you right to the hole. And then, you know, just give you a steady dose of his game, but in different areas. He's so talented. Sometimes when you're so talented and you don't have the experience of playing against a team or being in a certain round, you can have empty impact. And you don't want to have empty impact. Again, going back to guys like a Shaq, and we always talk about who could have played in what generation. Well, you know, the numbers Wimby are putting up are incredible, But if he puts those numbers up and no one gets in foul trouble, or if he puts those numbers up and he doesn't, you know, stop guys from coming to the lane, because you saw that Brunson was hitting mid-range jumpers. So your shot blocking may not be as effective, but it's how do you wear the other team down? And to me, it's not with always taking long threes. It's making them worry. If Josh Hart switched out on you, you better go into the post and dominate and punish them and make them change their strategy. But until we see that, I think New York's going to have a chance. But Wembanyama's playing great. And I think, you know, as he said after the game, he knows what he has to do. He'll make an adjustment. And they haven't lost after a game one loss. So I expect them to come back and to be great.
0: So before I let you go, last one for you, since we haven't spoken since the Spurs made the finals over the Thunder. If you're Sam Presti and you have an opportunity, not saying he does, but if you do have an opportunity to send Chet Holmgren to Milwaukee and get Giannis back, do you do it? Made him think.
1: Yeah. But first of all, I wonder if Milwaukee would do that.
0: Okay. I'm just saying, if you could, if Milwaukee does that, because you know he's on the market, and you're like, okay, you can send Holmgren and his contract
3: and picks
0: to Milwaukee and get Giannis back and team him up with the kids you got and SGA. Do you do it?
1: No, I'm trying to convince Milwaukee to take all my picks and let me keep Chet. Chet is a once in a generation body. Well, two, because it's him and Wendy. But the way that he can move and he's fluid, you know, I didn't expect Chet to be better than Wendy. I didn't expect Chet to score a bunch of points in game seven. I think that was shame on us or the media that thought that he could do that or that's who he was. He's never been that player. However, if he's your third best player, I mean, just think about the luxury of Towns, what he has with OG and what he has with Brunson. Just think about that piece. If Chet can have that and be that third player, I think Chet, I mean, how could you score over Chet and Giannis? I would be scared of that. That'd be the best length in there. So I try to get rid of picks that, you know, I don't have young guys, because they have some young guys on their bench, but I'm not getting rid of Chet.
0: Okay, Chris, thank you again. I love chopping it up with you. We'll do it again next week. And in the meantime, enjoy the NBA Finals, certainly because with Myles Garrett coming to Los Angeles, the NFL season is over on June 4th. NFL season. Hey, Chris.
1: The Lions are my team, but Stafford, that's my quarterback. So I'm happy for Stafford, man.
0: You must be over the moon right now.
1: Yeah,
0: you
1: know? Yeah,
0: great to see you. See Webb. We'll chat soon.
3: All right, brother.
0: Yeah, that's Chris Webber, see everybody. Webber, Hall of Famer Chris Webber right there. I love that. Made him think.
4: You did. I thought we glitched for a second.
5: He was like, did we freeze?
0: No, I saw that wasn't a freeze.
6: I panicked.
4: Brockman.
5: I was like, what's going on?
0: That was almost a end of Sopranos type delay right there.
5: Had to think. You know?
0: But he had to think.
4: I think Chris was just trying to be polite and he didn't want to throw
0: away. No, I think he thought about it. I think I made him. I threw him that curve. I threw him that Lord Charles, that Dwight Gooden 12-6 Lord Charles curveball at the end there.
4: Let me tell you what I'm doing.
0: Sending Chet to Milwaukee for Giannis.
5: Facts.
0: Peace.
5: I won't even get him a real estate agent.
4: He could just move into Giannis's old crib. Even well, swap.
5: He'd have to kick his brothers out.
4: You know? Well, they're coming. You know that.
0: 844-204-RICH number to dial. Your phone calls. In hour number three, the author of Go the F to College, Adam Mansbach, is in our green room. He's going to come out and have a chat.
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0: Just had a nice chat with the author, Adam Mansbach. Did you ever read Goodnight Moon, Chris?
5: Yes.
0: Okay. We did that all the time, Susan and I. And then Adam wrote this book, that became a New York Times bestseller, and it was big in our house as well, called Go the F to Sleep.
20: and then now, didn't Samuel Jackson do the audio version?
0: He did indeed. Yeah. And now,

0: is go the F to college. And as soon as I heard Adam's in town, you know, like Liz, it's like, you don't want him on? I'm like, absolutely, I want him on. Sure. She said, would you take him? I'm like, sure, let's do it. Because now my son, I used to read Goodnight Moon to, is going off to college.
1: Going the F to college.
0: Suze will be on the program in hour three as well. She stops by in advance of today's episode of Women's Sports Now. So that's coming up. Phone calls galore.
2: She also had donuts dropped off outside.
0: Yeah, I saw that too. She dropped off the donut. That's just not for me.
2: Yeah, well, we know
3: she
2: that.
3: She texts me. She's like, donuts at the door. I'm like, now's your chance.
1: Okay.
0: What do you mean at the door? Did she?
3: She leaves them at the door.
2: Yeah, they get right behind the studio.
3: She's literally doing a drive-by. She just drops them and keeps
0: going. Oh, okay.
3: Yeah.
0: Very good.
2: So she leaves them outside.
1: Come get them, fat boy.
3: You get off the elevator, there's like
0: come
3: boxes.
0: Get them, fat boy. Has been.
1: That's cold. How I felt because I went to get them.
0: All right. Let's go to Ross in fat New face. Jersey. Ross in New Jersey.
2: Ross.
0: What's up, Ross in New Jersey? Oh. What's up, sir?
4: Oh. Going on, Rich. First time caller. Love the show, man.
0: Oh. Attaboy. Where in New Jersey are you calling in from?
4: Bergen County, Elmwood Park. That's about 20 miles outside of New York City, so right around the inner radius of this next run, man.
0: Well, Ross,
4: ten minute drive from MetLife. Too.
0: Okay, I know exactly where Bergen County is. I mentioned how I turned 30 during the '99 NBA Finals between the Knicks and the Spurs, and I turned 30 in a bar called Denial. And I mentioned how Dr. Jack Ramsey and my Uncle Myron were in the same room.
2: You never mentioned Uncle Myron.
0: Uncle Myron and Aunt Isabel lived in Bergen County, River Edge, New Jersey.
4: There you go. Okay. Lived. Yep. Oh, yeah, I'm in River Edge all the time. Yeah, you know Elmwood Park right on the river?
0: Right off of Route 4. Right. Yeah, I know where you are.
4: Yep.
2: Yeah. Yep. Us East Coast folks.
0: What's up, Ross? What's going on?
4: But, yeah, listen, the Knicks are taking this area by storm. And obviously, Rich, you know what your Jets, I mean, the misery, you know, I don't need to explain it to you. It falls, you know, right on the Mets. The Knicks were probably the biggest culprit of it all. You know, out where you are now, you guys, you get, you know, Stafford and Garrett, Otani comes running over there. Rich, get richer. Yep. Out where you are now and, you know, with us, I mean, let's be honest. You know, there's just some people here. I don't know if you know the personality, Evan Roberts. He's got a quote, winners win, losers lose. And the New York Knicks probably felt like one of the biggest losers in the world of sports, so much so that us fans were pretty much kind of paranoid that the Jalen Brunson contract, the day it was signed, would not turn out well. I don't think even the most optimistic of Knicks fans, and I don't know if there were many back, you know, 10 years ago to the day, could have seen what Jalen Brunson and so on turned into. Listen, man, I'm 19 years old. You got to go back 13 years before I was born, the last time any of my teams won a championship was the 1994 New York Rangers. And obviously, as you know, you with your Jets, the Mets, kind of like that Long Island fan, they don't have anything since 86 with the Mets. So the fact now where you got cities like Boston win titles every other year, you know, even L.A., Denver, even only having one sport in each of the big four, kind of seem like they have one every other year with the Nuggets and the Avalanche. The fact that we're not only getting a run period, but this type of run where you win 12 straight, the last time they lost a game was night one of the NFL draft. I mean, I don't think the most optimistic of New York sports fans could have even dreamed of this ever happening, man.
0: Ross in New Jersey, Rackham.
2: Rackham.
0: That is the way to describe exactly what's happening in that area, sir.
3: Great call, dude.
0: Well done. Thanks.
4: Thank you, man.
0: You be well. That's Ross in New Jersey. A 19-year-old with a very aware sensibility of what's gone down there, man.
3: So he's a Jet fan too then?
0: I just don't. Here's the thing is I don't. It sounds like there's it. I don't want to go in this direction yet because when you start going in the direction of like what it means and what it's looking like and whatever.
3: This is
0: just the beginning, man. I mean, a series just only begins when a road team wins in the playoffs. So I guess technically the NBA Finals has just begun.
3: Has begun. Yeah.
0: Right? But you can run away with it in your mind because the Knicks have run away with every series they've had.
3: Every game.
0: Once they finally turned something on against the Atlanta Hawks in the first round of the
3: playoffs. Yep.
0: And so you can run away with it by saying they're about to do that again to the Spurs. And I would just counsel against that sensibility. Let's see what happens Friday night. But if they go back to Madison Square Garden up 2-0, they would be giving the Spurs the same dose of their 1999 medicine, which is going to Madison Square Garden up 2-0, except they did it at home.
3: What was the stat? 70% of game one winners end up winning the championship.
0: It is a massive advantage. Massive advantage, not just because you've already established some sort of ability to execute on the floor, but you also now have that house money mentality going into game two and knowing all you got to do from now, all they have to do. And if you told the Knicks fans this going into the season, all you got to do is win your three games in Madison Square Garden and you got a parade. That's all you have to do. Tall order, but you'd rather say all you got to do, win in Madison Square Garden, and it's a wrap. Holy crap.
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5: Mr. Irrelevant with Alex Stroph and Josh DiMaggio.
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23: 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And now, it's Rich Eisen.
0: Hour number three of the Rich Eisen Show is on the air. We had a great chat in hour number one with Teron Armstead, 12-year NFL vet, fresh off of the Good Morning Football set. That rhymed again. I just can't stop rhyming. Maybe it's because we got the author of Go the F to College and Go the F to Sleep in our green room right now.
2: Plus you're from Staten Island, home of the Woo. You're from Staten Island, home of the Wu-Tang.
0: That's
2: player.
0: Correct.
3: You're in the chair.
0: Shaolin Island.
3: If you're in the chair, we're on the air.
2: Dickie Eyes.
0: Staten Island's streetwise troubadours, as they were described on the Larry Sanders Show.
27: That's
0: by Artie.
27: My man right there.
0: At any rate, Teron Armstead thinks the Rams are going 17-0. And 16. That Myles Garrett might have 30 sacks. He actually said that.
2: I love how he said 17-0, and then he did the one win
0: then
2: loss.
0: Then we did the one loss.
2: 16-1.
0: Well, because he's like, they'll sit their starters against the Seahawks.
2: You know, I'm not sitting that game, guy.
3: No way.
0: So basically, he predicted that the Rams are going to be 16-0 going into the last week of the season, and that's when we'll see Ty Simpson for the first time. did he basically predict that?
2: I kind of see it.
3: Okay. Kind of.
0: Unless he did mention that instead of win, he basically said big blowout. Maybe we'll see tie in those games too. I have no idea. Chris Webber in hour number two. We talked at length about the game one Knicks victory to tip off the NBA finals. Also talking at length about This Was SportsCenter, stories from the set, a new podcast series, video podcast that we're putting together here, presented by Gusto. And the we being me, hosting one-on-one sit-downs with with six of my friends from back in the SportsCenter days. Dan Patrick is first up. That'll be on Disney Plus, the ESPN app, the Rich Eisen Show YouTube page, or wherever you listen to your podcasts, starting tomorrow, Friday. And then we're going to drop an episode every single week, every single Friday, with the exception of episode two. It'll be me with Chris Berman that we recorded at the Super Bowl live at the Strand Theater back in February. That's going to drop Monday, as the kids say.
2: Okay.
0: And the we also being me sitting down with these friends of mine and Mike Hoskins, who is the coordinating producer of this program and is in our green room right now. I think he's going to be very sick of me in like the next 5 minutes because I'm constantly peppering him with what about this, what about that. He's the one putting this together, and there's a ton of eye candy. There's a ton of photographs. There's a ton of videos. There's a ton of SportsCenter moments back in the day. There's a ton of This Is SportsCenter commercials from back in the day. It is a straight butter, as Stuart would say, shot of nostalgia, part of the throwback summer that Disney Plus is putting together. And as you know, this is we're at Disney Plus every single day. So we've been talking about that quite a bit. And then there's you, 844-204-RICH. We'll take some phone calls shortly. Suze is going to stop by to end the show. Women's Sports Now at 6 p.m. Eastern Time on the ESPN app and the family Disney family of networks. There they are. I believe Colleen is a bit under the weather. So is Sarah stepping in?
3: She is. Okay. Yeah, yeah. Coming in relief.
0: Well, listen, there's lots to talk about with her because I know Sarah is down with the softball women's World Series. She's watching. We've been watching a ton of it in our house as well. So there's that. And Suze will tell us who's guesting. And Sarah's fresh back from the Big Slick. So there's lots to talk about with her. Yeah, Corey Close of UCLA will also be... guest hosting there.
2: Also, if I could shamelessly plug the contest wrestling, O'Shea Jackson Jr. and I, we interviewed WWE Women's Intercontinental Champion Sol Ruka yesterday. So it was a really great interview. And Rich, I didn't mean to, but I made her cry.
0: Oh, and wow, you went
1: TJ Firestone. Oh,
0: yeah. TJ Firestone.
2: O'Shea's always like, you get into your Barbara Walters mode. And it's like the fifth time it's happened. I'm not trying to make it, but we go, you know, we kind of dig deep with these folks.
0: So. Boy, there's just too much content coming out of the Rich Eisen Show and Rich Eisen Productions. Yeah. This is too much.
2: And Rich, you weren't here.
0: Do you want to pump your mold remediation company?
3: Yeah. Always First Environmental. Pod comes out next month.
0: Pod?
3: Just making that up.
0: What?
3: I got left out.
0: Is there a mold podcast?
3: There's about to be.
0: Not from us, there's not.
2: Also, Rich, you were gone last Friday. You were at Big Slick, but when O'Shea was hosting, he, Brockman, and Jay and I talked about that night that Women's Sports Now and No Contest Wrestling were both back-to-back on ESPN2. And we were just talking about how amazing it is that all this grew from this place and, you know, from you having faith in us and letting us do what we do. And, man, it was just a really cool moment, like I said, to be able to look and see that.
0: It's excellent. When Suze comes here, I'm going to ask her if I could put something that, if I was the one in this
2: portrait. Could you hang it in the house?
0: Would we hang it in the house?
1: Well, her mom would have to have had that made for you.
2: Yeah, that's...
0: Oh, is that what it is?
2: His ex-girlfriend.
1: O'Shea's ex-girlfriend's mom had that made for him.
0: Generalissimo...
2: Jacksonia.
1: What is it? Great, great, great grandpa Seamus?
0: I don't understand what this is on.
2: It's absurd. It's ours now. Yeah. That's the thing.
1: We're keeping it.
0: Actually, we've got the cover art for your new podcast.
3: Hey.
0: Mold School.
3: Hey.
0: Mold School.
2: Ain't nothing like the Mold School.
1: We're going streaking.
2: Yeah, that was made a while ago, right?
0: I understand, but this,
2: no, I'm asking because I'm like,
0: ideas
2: can
0: come from the past and then you resuscitate them. You breathe new life.
2: Well, if we got a second, can I share something with you guys about this mold?
1: About the mold?
2: This was a few months ago. I clipped it off of YouTube, and apparently I forgot to tell you guys about it because I found it in a folder. Somebody left under one of the videos that we were talking about mold, left a comment where they did Pat Summerall and John Madden breaking this down. And they have Pat Summerall. On the replay here, we can see those black mold linebackers penetrating the offensive line's first layer of protection. And then you have John Madden going, yeah, you see, we've got these classic 3-4 black mold blitz going and they penetrate right through, boom, just infesting the backfield. They did a whole mold thing for you, bro.
0: That's fantastic.
3: Can I tell you, the number one question I get asked is, how do I know if it's black mold?
2: And I'll say,
3: what color is it? Black.
0: Nice.
3: It's black mold. That is the number one question.
0: You hire a professional like him.
2: I got to get this to you.
0: And then we just piloted a new podcast, which is TJ Reed's YouTube Comments Live. That's going to be great. To launch that one.
2: Get more people to leave comments.
3: Right. More crying.
2: Yeah.
1: We do not need more comments.
0: All right, let me turn the page. I'm turning the page. Jared Verse was introduced to the Cleveland media yesterday, and there's all sorts of video of him walking in the building and, you know, and he's not like big old, you know, million watt smile. I'm like, he is not happy to be there. And everybody needs to give this guy a little bit of space and grace. I don't know. Again, I keep rhyming. Everybody's going to give him some space and grace. Just imagine, again, you're living out here in Southern California. You've been drafted to the Los Angeles Rams. And not only are you drafted to the Rams, but so is your teammate in Braden Fisk from Florida State. Mm-hmm. And you are also part of welcoming in. He's already drafted. You're already out in Los Angeles. And you surprise him when he shows up to be drafted. You remember this?
2: He got on the phone.
0: Well, they were both physically there. One was trying to get one to the Rams house in time, and it's fun, and it's a great way to welcome somebody to the team and the program and make them feel at home. And the Rams make him feel at home, and he feels at home to the point where he starts barking at all his teammates in his first few practices, and McVay's got to tell him to calm down. He's coaching him up. And the way you coach somebody like Jared Verse up is you're like, you are the man. You're not only the man, you're the man here. You're going to be the man here for a long time. And he believes it for good reason, because he is the man.
2: Yeah.
0: He's outstanding. He's got like next level ability. And he's not on next level ability, but at such a young age, he's a friggin' NFL pass rushing prodigy. And he's prideful. And he talks his game. And he walks his game. And he's feeling like, this is my franchise, and I'm the face of the future. And he's walking around as such, and he deserved to do that. And then all of a sudden, one day, you get a call, and it's just like, yeah, it's over here. Because we're trading for Myles Garrett, and the Rams went from, you're so good, you're the face of our future, to, you're so good, we would never have made this trade if you weren't this good. Because we wouldn't have been able to pull off this trade if you weren't this good. Mm. You're so good, your new team is trading us Myles Garrett and wouldn't have done it if you weren't so damn good. And he's got to be there going, what?
3: Yeah.
0: Like, what is happening? I'm now moving, you know, he's from Dayton. He's moving back to his home state of Ohio, but he's got to be sitting here going, what the hell?
2: Yeah.
0: Is this business all about? All I do is the right thing and ball out, and suddenly my team that's drafting me telling me I'm the, you know, the face of the future, making me feel that way, rightfully so.
2: That's why players have to remember it is a business.
0: But it's Myles Garrett. It's not just anybody.
2: Yeah.
0: We're the ones sitting here. Teron Armstead comes in hour one, and he's rightfully saying, or at least it doesn't sound crazy, he's like, this can make the Rams 17-0. Mm-hmm. So this is how he said I just wanted to get that out there so you can at least know what might be whirring in his brain as he's talking to the media for the first time with the Browns logo behind him. And his world flipped upside down over 48 hours. And he was asked how he learned about the trade.
4: It caught me by surprise. I was,
0: Yeah, it did.
4: I loved LA. I loved the coaches, the organization, my teammates, you know, everybody a part of it, the staff, the fans. You know, I love the whole vibe of LA, Los Angeles, the Rams, you know, and it was upsetting. I was upset for, you know, a good little bit of time. But when you're an athlete, you understand the nature of business. People, everybody does what they think is best for their business, and, you know, that's the situation that I'm in. I'm happy to be a part of the Browns. You know, I'm happy that they believed in me and they were able to make that trade and bring me here, you know, be with my teammates, be with everybody here, and I truly do believe in everybody in the locker room. But it was upsetting at first, but, you know, you got two choices that you can either work or you can give up, and I ain't never been a quitter.
0: I love it. What a great answer, right?
3: That was a great answer.
2: I mean, very professional. Great answer. And honest.
0: Yeah.
2: If he wouldn't have thrown out that, like, I was a little upset, I'd have been like, yeah, really?
0: But, no, you see, everything, the preamble to hitting play on that soundbite, I think, is accurate. Yeah. Even though I haven't spoken to him. Then he shows up and he takes Dylan Gabriel's 8, or required it. We still haven't gotten the details.
2: Well, there's a, you know, there's someone in the locker room who's handing out these jerseys and...
0: And then, of course, comes the whole thing is like, okay, like I said, this trade does not happen if he's not the one the Rams put on the table. Andrew Berry said it, and I believe that.
3: No, it's same.
0: Like, and hey, Browns fans, if you're sitting there going, oh, man, how do we trade Myles Garrett and not get multiple ones? How does that happen? Not multiple ones. Well, it's because you got somebody like Jared Verse back at this stage of his career and contract. Where you've got, this is his third year coming in. Mm-hmm. And so that's how he shows up here. But that said, now it's like, okay, Myles was here. Now you are. are those shoes you feel like you have to fill?
4: I'm out here to fill anyone's shoes. Miles, you know, he's a size 13, you know, Nikes, whatever they are. You know, I'm a size, you know, 13 and a half, size 14, Jordans. Like, everybody's different. I'm not here to fill his shoes. I'm here to bring my own. I buy my own. I'm here to work, and I'm here to be the best version of me. The best version of me is going to be the best defensive player in the league, and the best defensive player in the league is going to play for the best defense in the league, and that's why I make myself testament to.
0: Another great answer.
3: Go get it, man.
0: And if we did not, if we didn't have a better angel way of coming to the party, I'd say that we should put that soundbite up there saying he doesn't feel like he needs to fill Myles Garrett's shoes because he says his feet are bigger. He just said Myles Garrett has small feet.
6: 13s ain't small though.
3: Who? Myles?
0: Yeah. No, no, it's Garrett. That's the Garrett. Yeah. Speaking of which, the man who gave us that soundbite.
3: The funniest soundbite I've heard. I can't stop saying it.
0: Myles? Todd Monken weeks ago and said, have you had a face to face with Garrett yet? And he's like, who? Myles? Okay. Myles Teller? Who? See, we're going a different way now. Okay. Asked about his thoughts on the trade, Todd Monken hit it.
7: I don't think there's any reason for me to comment. I thought Andrew addressed it yesterday, and we're excited to have Jared here. I don't think there's anything more needs to be said. We're excited about Jared for our teams now and the picks for our future.
0: You should, Jared. I don't feel like I have to comment on the Garrett trade. Which Garrett trade?
3: But
0: did we get Mrs. Garrett?
3: Buddy Garrett?
0: Hit it. Go ahead. Hit it.
7: I thought it was settled. I mean, not at any given point that I think we were going to trade Myles. That's just the nature of what we do. I mean, this is pro sports, right? It's you're always trying to look to the present and then to the future. So I was excited then, and I'm excited now.
23: What were they really thinking?
0: All right. So I get my first shot at being a head coach. I'm 60. Look it up. Make sure. Google me. Will you please Google? I'm Todd Monken, and I'm 60.
3: 60.
0: Thank you. I'm finally getting my first shot. And they're telling me Myles Garrett is going to get traded? Really? You think I wanted that? Do you think I wanted to take the Cleveland Browns job and not have Myles Garrett? Of course I want a Myles Garrett. You got to be kidding me about that. But I've been around long enough to know I can only control what I can control. It is what it is. I'm only going to talk about the guys who are here. Three coaching cliches in a row to let you know, what am I going to do about this? What do you want from me? I want Myles Garrett here. Are you kidding me? He's the Grim Friggin' Reaper. I want the guy who just set the sack record. All right? So I take the job, and I lose the defensive coordinator because he wanted the job that I got, and he's so pissed he's running out the building. He can't even stand aside of me. I lose him, and then I lose the guy who's the best player on that guy's defense that was the best thing about this team. Do you really think I'm happy about this? Hell no. And will somebody tell me which Garrett we're talking about?
8: What else you want to know?
3: The popcorn? Isn't Garrett's popcorn in Chicago?
0: Which one? Verse? Chapter and? Which what? Verse? Which verse? Bible? New Testament? Which verse? Which Jared? All right, we're going to move off of that.
3: Yeah, that's... Oh, no. Let's not touch that one. Good call, Rich.
0: She went to Jared.
3: Miles?
0: Where are we going here? Let's take a quick call. Let's go to Nathan in Chicago, Illinois. What's up, Nathan?
3: Nathan. What up, man?
9: Hey, Rich, can you hear me?
0: Yes, I can. Can you hear me, Nathan?
3: Can you hear us?
9: Yes. First time, long time. Thanks for taking my call. The energy in Chicago around the Bears is off the charts. You know, the Rams game, the draft, you know, Caleb on the cover. I'm trying to talk myself out of a sophomore slump in the Ben Johnson era. Can you help me out here?
0: Sure. What do you want help with?
2: He thinks there's going to be a sophomore slump.
0: Oh,
2: for the Bears.
0: Well, I mean, it's not like Caleb Williams is on the cover of Man. Wait a minute. Oh man.
3: Come to find. By the way, he's cold cover. It's sick.
2: Cover of Madden.
0: Yeah. Pop that up. Madden cover. You got awesome, that in the man. Shoot right there. It is.
3: Look at that thing.
0: Oh, well, that's the moment. That's the moment against the Packers, right? Season on the line. This thing's over. He went jump man on everybody.
3: Yeah. Then there's a second cover where
0: wasn't he on
3: doing the ice man?
0: There it is.
2: Ooh, that's a goal, literally.
0: Okay.
3: Bye.
0: Okay. Wasn't he on the New Heights pod with the Kelce brothers and said they brought up the fact that he's got a 90 rating and he's on the cover of Madden with a 90 rating?
3: Mm.
0: That's like, you know, being Jazz Chisholm being on the Tonight Show with a 230 average. Nathan, dude, sophomore slump. I think the coach is excellent. And I think the roster is excellent. And I think your guys are as good as last year, if not better. What is this? By the way, this would be a sophomore slump for Ben Johnson. Not
2: that's
0: Caleb.
2: What he's
0: year three.
2: He's talking about Ben Johnson.
0: I know that. I got it. But, yeah, Nathan, are you really nervous about this?
9: I am. You know, things are going well in Chicago for the first time in a while. So I just want to make sure they stay good.
0: Enjoy it. Nathan, look outside. Is it a beautiful day in Chicago, Illinois? In Chicagoland?
9: It's a beautiful day in Chicago.
0: No better city in America to have a nice weather
2: great
0: day
2: city,
0: and be man. So beautiful than Chicago, Illinois.
3: Speak on.
0: Incredible.
2: Go enjoy a hot
0: town. Go out and enjoy, man.
2: Have a deep dish.
0: Come on now. Yeah, whatever you want to do. Whatever floats your boat. Just enjoy it, Nathan.
9: I appreciate the words of encouragement.
0: All I'm going to say, Nathan, is if you're on your cell phone right now, do not leave it on the podium of Ben Johnson without do not disturbing it. Okay? Thank you for the call. There's Nathan in Chicago. I have a follow-up on that.
2: About the phone?
0: This is, this is the moment that happened, I believe, yesterday.
3: Okay.
0: On Wednesday's press conference when somebody placed a phone to record Ben Johnson's comments on his podium, but forgot to put Do Not Disturb on it.
2: Oof.
5: I'm really pleased with the teaching progression. I've been able to sit in some meetings, and I love how the coaches are going about their business. I like how the players are responding to it right now. We're all on the same page. We're speaking the same language, and that's always a good starting point. Oh, my. Good.
6: Now that you've got a year under your belt, how does it feel? How do you feel about your position, what you're doing, the people you're working with?
5: Somebody want to take their phone, so I'm not interrupted again. Thanks.
0: Oh, my. Wow. He went from oh, my, to like, am I going to have fun with this, or just shaking my head, pissed off.
3: So aggressive.
0: Well, we have a mea culpa from Jay Cohen of the Associated Press.
3: Okay, great.
0: Saw some people, some joking, some serious, pointing at various people on the Bears beat for this. It was my phone. My apologies all around. Won't happen again.
3: Because your credential has been revoked.
0: I don't think it's gotten that bad.
3: Would it shock you?
0: Oh, well,
3: that was an aggressive response.
0: I don't know. If this was our house, if this was Susie and me, we would put a time limit on the phone.
3: Yeah.
0: Maybe you can't go on the app store whenever you want.
2: You think maybe he went out, Rich, and just bought an old school recorder?
0: Maybe.
2: To be safe.
0: Wouldn't that be great?
3: You know that would be great. Digital recorder. Yeah. Throw it up there.
0: Or one of those old ones from the 70s with like the real tape. You have a problem with the way I'm taking up your space? Boom. It tips the podium over like Fred Flintstone's car with the Brontosaurus burger.
8: Damn right it's me.
0: That's a good Yeah, damn right it's me, says Jay Cohen. Well done.
3: Yeah, accountability.
0: Hey, by the way, don't you think Ben Johnson would appreciate accountability?
3: He probably does appreciate that.
8: Yeah. I'm about to make a name for myself here.
2: You know how long I've been waiting for this?
3: Okay. It's June. Relax, Ben.
0: Good stuff. All right. While the world watches the stars of the FIFA World Cup, Hyundai has its eyes on the next generation of talent, the future stars who are already turning heads at age 14, because Next does not wait for an invitation, and neither do we. Hyundai has always moved the future within reach, and we did it when we made advanced safety standard on every vehicle and engineered EVs with ultra-fast charging capability, and we're still doing it every day. The future isn't some far-off concept. It's already here. Next starts now. Hyundai, an official partner of FIFA. The author of the acclaimed Go the F to Sleep, now Go the F to College, Adam Mansbach, is next on The Rich Eisen Show.
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2: 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The Rams just added Myles Garrett, a walking bat suit. They threw up the signal.
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15: Back on the Rich Eisen Show, all together at Disney Plus, the Rich Eisen Show radio audience. I'm talking to the author, Adam Mansbach, the author of Go the F to College. And for those who enjoyed the Go the F to Sleep book as well, will totally understand what this is. And

0: So, you know, again, I know we're talking about college and we'll get to that in a second, but go the F to sleep, you know, just for everyone to understand, is just as profane as it gets, you know. May I read a little bit here?
1: I know
0: I can't do it justice, but here it is. The cats nestle close to their kittens. The lambs have lain down their sheep. You're cozy and warm in your bed, my dear. Please go the F to sleep. And it doesn't say F in here.
1: Now, listen, some people might say that Sam Jackson read that better than you, but I would disagree. I think you're right there with him.
0: The windows are dark in the town, child. The whales huddle down in the deep. I'll read you one very last book if you swear you'll go the F to sleep. And you got Samuel L. Jackson to read the audiobook for this.
1: Remarkably, we did.
0: How the hell did you get that done?
1: Well, the story of the book is kind of a funny one.
0: Yes, and please,
1: for reasons that are a little bit complicated, the book kind of blew up and became a hit months before it was published.
0: Yes.
1: I gave a reading of the book in April. The book was meant to be published the following October. I read it to about 200 people at a museum in Philadelphia where I was living. I was actually living at the museum.
0: Like Ben Stiller?
1: Like Ben Stiller, Mixed Up Files of Mrs. Baisley Frankweiler. Nice. So I read the book and it kind of took off and people went home and they pre-ordered it on Amazon. And by the end of the week, it was number one on Amazon. This book that did not yet exist. So there was a lot of momentum and it just stayed there at number one.
0: Yes.
1: And it started ricocheting around the internet because there was a PDF that we had put together to send booksellers because we thought they might not even want to stock a book called Go the F to Sleep.
0: Yes.
1: It was landing in hundreds of thousands of people's mailboxes, you know, and we were dumb enough to think this was a problem, right? Luckily, it's bad form to show up at a baby shower with a low resolution, printed out, stapled together PDF and be like, we're so happy for you here. Please take this gift. So it didn't really hurt us.
0: Nice.
1: And so we had all this momentum. And Audible, which was a brand new company at the time, they were like, maybe we make a splash with this book. So they came to us and they were like, who do you want to read the book? And we thought about it for about 1 second and we were like, Samuel L. Jackson, the bard of the F-bomb, is our guy.
0: Yes.
1: So they went to him and he came on. And you know, the beauty of a book this short is like stuff happens fast. So like Tuesday morning, they're like, we're gonna ask Sam. Tuesday afternoon, they're like, Sam read it, it's done, it's great, he killed it. You know, and like by the next...
0: Are you serious?
1: Yeah, it was that. I mean, the book, you know, is like 400 words. Many of them repeated more than once. So it's like it doesn't take that long for stuff to happen.
0: Right.
1: So he came on, he read it. Meanwhile, we rushed the book out in time for Father's Day. So several months before it was originally meant to be published. And, you know, he was like on the Letterman show reading the book, which is a rare thing for audiobooks. You don't usually end up on like late night television reading them out loud.
0: Right.
1: And it was amazing. And he did it. You know, it's probably his best work since Pulp Fiction.
0: Well, first of all, I don't offer any pushback on that.
2: The hell?
0: Because, again, this speaks the fact that you're losing your mind trying to get your child to go to sleep because you're now sleep deprived yourself. I think anybody in the sound of our voice, whether they're listening or watching right now, with a kid, you're already going down PTSD over there.
3: I'm just Chris rethinking is the day. Not you know, that long
0: and it's just will drive you crazy in the I'll just call him out since he's now 6'2", 15-year-old Cooper Eisen. You know, with what I do on NFL Network on Sunday mornings, he, for whatever reason, would always sleep just fine with the exception of a Saturday night when I had to get up. If my call time was 4 a.m.
1: Oh, God.
0: He would wake up every Saturday night. And I was just like, will you go the F to sleep? Like, you just lose your mind. So you're speaking in a way that I think is so relatable to people. And then who to get to actually voice it. But as you said, the bard of the F-bomb.
1: Yeah.
0: It's perfect. I mean, what a perfect storm.
1: Yeah.
0: For that.
1: It was pretty amazing. And then even crazier is that after that, it kind of became like a hip thing for celebrities to read the book.
0: Yes.
1: So over the years, like everybody from Jennifer Garner to Gilbert Gottfried to Cardi B to Shaggy has like read the book. LeVar Burton read the book, you know, all kinds of people. None of it stuff that we set up. I'll just be like minding my business and, you know, my phone will start blowing up and Cardi B is on The Tonight Show pregnant and like he gives her the book and there she is reading it.
0: Fantastic.
1: It's pretty crazy.
0: And then you follow up with, again, You have to effing eat. Seriously, there's three things. There's three things that kids control that you can't control. When they go to the bathroom, when they eat, and when they go to sleep. You got Bryan Cranston to narrate that.
1: We did. We did. Walter White himself.
0: In 2014, so it's in the middle of him being Walter White.
1: Yeah. Yeah, I couldn't believe that, you know. and I remember this one crazy moment where I was like on the phone with the Audible, or the audiobook company, and they were pitching stuff and I was responding. And I remember this one moment where I was like, no, not Meryl Streep. Get Meryl Streep off the list. And I kind of stopped and I was like, what is my life? What's going on right now? You know? But yeah, we ended up with Bryan Cranston for that.
0: And then there's another book about having another child called F. Now There Are Two of You, narrated by Larry David.
1: Yeah, that was special.
0: Did you ever chat with Larry? Have you ever had a chat with LD?
1: I met Larry through a mutual friend, my co-author, Alan Zweibel, who I've written several books with. Original SNL writer, kind of a comedy legend.
0: And also a guy who I think Larry doesn't want to hang out with on Curb Your Enthusiasm.
1: Yeah, yeah. Well, you know, according to Alan, they're best friends. And I'm like, are you really, Alan? But he introduced us. And Larry, when he did the book, the statement he made was something like, I did this book as a favor to Adam, who I don't know and have never met, which is so like me, you know, which I thought was great. But I think I earned his respect when they asked me if I would fly out to supervise the recording session in LA with Larry. But at the time I was on Martha's Vineyard and I was like, no, I'm gonna pass. I don't wanna leave this island. I think that's when Larry was like, I like this guy.
0: That's a haunt of his, right?
1: Yeah, and he would never leave to do anything. So I think he respected that I didn't care enough to go meet him. You know, I feel like we bonded at that point.
0: I would have to concur. Adam, you're spot on in everything you're saying. Right. And now comes Go the F to College. And this is being read by
1: Ted Danson.
0: Wow.
1: The great Ted Danson.
0: Well, how'd you land on Ted Danson?
1: Well, I mean, Ted was a dream come true for me because, again, I'm from Boston, and I grew up watching Cheers, which you were legally required to do in Boston, right? Like, there were quizzes in school the next day on each episode of Cheers. And, you know, he's one of those guys who's, for me anyway, he's an actor who is like, I can hear his voice in my head, you know? I was introduced to him by a mutual friend, W. Kamau Bell, who I have a book coming out with. Ted was just on Kamau's podcast. They had a little cute podcast exchange. And Kamau and I were sitting around in my kitchen and I was like trying to figure out who to go to for this audiobook. And he mentioned that he had just been on Danson's podcast. And I did that kind of like awkward thing where I was like, you know, I wouldn't be upset if you texted Ted Danson and asked him if he wanted to read my audiobook. And Kamau, because he's like a lovely guy, was like, yeah, I can send that text. And to my great shock, Ted was into it and got on board. He has grandkids this age, but he really, really got the book. Like, this book is a little different than the others because sending your kid to college is its own special experience.
0: And it's usually a bittersweet emotion.
1: Very much so. So this book is full of like, you know, Go the F to Sleep was like everything you want to say to your kid but can't.
0: Yes.
1: This book is like everything you should say to your kid and ought to. It's like, it's sort of poignant and bittersweet and you want to give advice, but you know you should like back off, you know. So there's a lot in this book that's like, you know, you want to let your kid know that you're going to miss them and they can always come home, but also you're turning their bedroom into a gym, you know.
0: Well, I mean, I'm cracking the book here, and the first I'll cover the copy since it's got the F word in it. But it's a teenage boy still sleeping at 11:02 a.m. with his ear pods out next to the alarm clock. He's out like a light. And it says, I don't know where the time went. Just yesterday you were a pup. Back then you wouldn't go to sleep. Now you won't wake the F up. We love the person you've become. So cool and so full of weird knowledge. And we're happy and sad that it's time for you to go the F to college. And so on it goes.
1: And so on it goes, yeah. You know, there's advice in here. No pills, no powders, do not black out.
0: Of course that you haven't asked me for any advice, but I can't let you F it up, especially not at this price. Well done. I mean, it's great, man.
1: Thank you.
0: It's
1: great. Feel free to just keep reading the whole book.
0: No, I don't want to ruin any more. But
2: what was the pills and the powders you were saying?
1: Yeah, I think maybe the best advice in the book, there's a page that says, no pills, no powders, yes. Do not black out. These things are not good for your health. And if anybody tells you different, tell that a-hole to go F himself.
3: Great advice. Poetic.
0: Mm-hmm. Very poetic.
1: Yeah, Danson, he said, you know, I got to interact with him. I got to kind of direct him reading the book. Ted, he's such a nice guy. Like, I don't know if you've ever had him on
0: here. He's been here with like, Mary, his wife.
1: If I hadn't been warned in advance, Kamau was like, don't be freaked out at how kind and sweet he is. It's not an act. He's not playing you. He's actually that nice. And if he hadn't warned me, I would have been so confused because he's genuinely like the kindest man in the world. And he said, he was like, you know, when I started reading the book, I thought this was for parents to give their kids at graduation or when they're going off to college. And he's like, but in reading it and performing it, I realized it's also, and maybe more so, he was like, kids, you should get this book for your parents because you're fine, but they're going through a lot of big emotions right now and they need this book to process their feelings. Mm-hmm. So I don't know how many 18-year-olds have that kind of disposable income to afford an entire book, but you know, you could give it in both directions, I guess.
0: Brother, I'm awesome. A big fan of your work. You got Susie and I through some nights just with some chuckles and things like that. And I'm, you know, he's a Boston sports fan, so it's very kind of you to use the Rich Eisen show to announce that there's a new book called The Red Sox Pay Your Effing Superstar.
3: It's a good book. I know of someone who might need that book.
0: Where the F is Mookie?
1: Yeah.
0: Was that the original working title of the book.
1: That is really when I had to like take a step back. I was like, I've invested far too much time and love and energy into this team. I grew up under the curse. I watched the curse end. I watched the run and all of that. And then when Mookie left, I was like, this is an unhealthy relationship. This has become toxic and I have to take a step back for my own sanity. I'm just going to pour all of my love and affection into the Celtics.
0: Yes.
1: And my children, I guess.
0: In that order?
1: In that order.
0: Well done. Hey, man. Come back anytime you want. Congrats on all of this.
1: Thank you.
0: It's a pleasure to meet you and see you in person, have the same sense of humor that clearly you got through your writing.
1: Thanks.
0: Congrats on taking something so visceral and making something that connects people.
1: Thank you.
0: Adam Mansbach is here. Go the F to College, wherever you get your books. Go ahead and also listen to the audiobook version with Ted Danson. That's good stuff. 844-204-RICH, number to dial right here on the Rich Eisen Show. What rhymes with John Henry?
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0: 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NMLS 6968. 9-1. All right, getting set for everything going down in the WNBA tonight. Seeing if Caitlin Clark and Stephanie White are really hugging it out or going at it against the Atlanta Dream tonight, part of a doubleheader. They're getting ready, getting you ready for it, along with the rest of what's going on in women's sports with Women's Sports Now. Susie Schuster is here. Yeah, what's up, Susie?
22: We're expecting a real tea party there, because you know.
0: What are you talking about?
22: You know, real tea party with the Fever, because God forbid something actually exciting happens, like a coach and a player actually have an argument. But when the cameras are right in people's faces, I'm all for it.
3: I thought you were going to say something exciting happening with the Fever, like a win.
0: Oh boy, look at
22: you. Wow, look, wow, the haters gotta hate.
3: No, I said it months ago that this was the most important summer for Caitlin Clark, and so far they're disappointing.
22: I,
23: oh
22: I, I have to tell you, I don't think you're wrong. However, I do think that oftentimes the wins come from altercations like this. And so I'm actually interested to see how things play out. We have talked about this, Chris, many times on the show. Are they a better team when she's not in the lineup because other players actually play and don't watch? And yeah, but I looked up her stats, something I'm going to show in the team. People always pointed her for not playing good defense, yet she leads the league, or she leads her team in steals. She's actually making things happen much more often than we're actually seeing. We see always, we look at the points, right? We look at points, assists, rebounds, what have you.
1: Well, she leads the league in assists, but she's also number one in turnovers.
0: Well, and she's and you could see that.
22: And she's number one in trying to get fouls. That's one thing. Because if I'm her coach, I would say to her, like, enough with the theatrics. Stop looking for a foul after every single moment of basketball.
0: Well, the major issue is, you know, on the court, is her defense. Right. I mean, you could see that, I think if I saw the stat right, that the number of times that she's been put in isolation and driven on is three times more than the second place person who's AZ Fudd.
22: Right. And
0: Olivia Miles.
22: Olivia Miles. Because, rookie, by the obviously. Way, I mean, the irony of this conversation is that she's the other one who you look at to have the ball in her hands the most. She's the most electric player on offense, but she doesn't play great defense. And like you're looking at AZ and then all the talk about, okay, should Olivia have gone one instead of AZ? And the answer is, well, AZ is a more well-rounded player, but what Olivia does every single night is magic. But back to Caitlin, because everything's about Caitlin.
0: Right. And just to put two things together of what you just said is the fact that there's a conversation of did the Dallas Wings blow it or not is part and parcel of the spotlight that's on the WNBA, where people are having these sorts of conversations that you would see about other leagues and other, top talent that everyone knows about from college. You hear that in the NFL all the time, the draft, you take the right person, one or two. But the other thing too is, the cameras are going to be on if you are arguing with your coach to the point where you get kicked out of a huddle and your coach
22: Raven Johnson gets waved over, points
0: to the rookie and says, you take Caitlin Clark's seat, which Stephanie White understand she's telling the rookie, you sit in Clark's seat, you're out of the huddle. You take the foam seat that you had to take it off, put the rookie in there. Like something's up. And I understand that they've all played it off like, well, I know you're going to ask me in my press conference stuff. Yeah, heck yeah. Well, it was an hour and a half conversation team-wise too.
22: Yep.
0: For them all again. So.
22: But I will, let me argue this back. We're talking about Steph White. We're talking about Jose Fernandez. We're talking about decisions that coaches are making for their players a whole lot more than we used to.
0: Yeah.
22: The end back comes with the spotlight. And that comes with the attention that Caitlin has brought. And yes, the league existed for many, many years before that, but we never saw a player with a 24-hour camera interface the way we do now. So we're going to break that down with Coach Corey Close today. She's coached Caitlin. She knows her really, really well.
0: Yep.
22: We asked Steph White when she was on the show a couple weeks ago about what it's like to coach her and the pressure of doing such. But when something turns into a full-time soap opera like it has now, I guarantee you that the number of people watching the game tonight will be triplicate.
0: I agree. We'll be watching in our house.
22: Yeah.
0: I know you don't have anything else going on, right, TJ?
17: Got all types of stuff.
0: Okay, great, good. By the way, I don't feel like I'm arguing with you right now.
17: Me or her?
22: I don't think, why... People like will love to think that we argue a lot. We really don't argue very much.
0: No.
21: Oh, my.
22: That's because
0: is that the new drop, the new Ben Johnson drop?
21: Oh, my.
0: Oh, my. Okay.
22: Is that because I'm always right?
23: Ben Johnson.
0: Ladies and gentlemen, Susie Schuster here. Who else is a guest on your program?
22: Sandy Brondello, standing ovation last night in Brooklyn. As you said, for all those in New York who didn't watch the next game, but I'm sure there were plenty of people like on phones watching both.
0: Yeah.
22: Like, I would get that, but she's the last person to have brought a championship to New York. Mm-hmm. I will ask her on Women's Sports Now about what it means to bring a championship to New York and could the Knicks do the same? Because we're not afraid of men's sports, guys. We just talk about women.
0: Well, maybe we can get Becky Hammon back on the show. She was on the inaugural episode of season two. If Jalen Brunson does in fact win a championship.
22: Sure. Go for it. I'm happy to have Becky back anytime, but you can have her here in this chair.
0: I just want to make sure everything's copacetic on the up and up.
22: Listen, I know how you're feeling. There's a lot of screaming and yelling in our house last night.
1: He said they're going to sweep. Did you hear that earlier?
22: No, I wasn't listening.
0: I didn't say that, really.
22: Did you really?
1: I definitely did.
0: I don't know.
22: You think they're going to sweep? I think, don't you think that the Spurs take game two?
3: They better.
0: Well, that's what C-Web said.
22: Isn't that your...
3: They better win.
22: Don't you have a lot of money on this?
0: Women's Sports Now, everybody. 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
0: What's up?
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35: 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A recent Schwab survey of Americans says that it takes $2.3 million to be wealthy. 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
3: 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With Kyle Wallace, here's Ben Brust.
5: It is a great day to be alive on this Thursday. 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What's going on, Kyle?
4: Nothing much. Big payday for somebody in Green Bay.
5: A big payday indeed. Running the show is Alex Stroh.
7: It wasn't my big payday, just for the record.
5: No,
7: I just want to clarify on that.
5: I don't even know if you've gotten a raise in the last 3 years.
4: Congratulations.
5: Just between the other side of the wall and me is our guy Ryan Wollersheim holding it down. The news of the day. Christian Watson. Signed to an extension by the Green Bay Packers. 4 years, $110.5 million average annual value. About $27.5 million. A signing bonus of $31 million. They locked up Jaden Reed for 3 years, $50-ish million. Matthew Golden's on a rookie deal. Is Tucker Kraft next? They have their quarterback. So much to dive into, but I toss it over to Kyle Wallace. Would you have done what Goody did, and you as well, the K&B fam, 800-990-3776. That is the Carbless Talk and Text Line. You can see us on YouTube, at ESPN Milwaukee, at ESPN Madison, and we're always on the ESPN Wisconsin app. You know what, Strofe? Just throw that in the poll right away on YouTube. Would you have done this?
4: Yeah, the thing.
5: If you were Goody.
4: The thing is when you say this, do you mean re-signing Christian Watson, or are you saying giving him $27.5 million, $31 million guaranteed dollars? What are we saying? Are we talking about the dollars?
5: This
4: or are we talking about
5: is the contract.
4: Based off
5: the contract is 4 years, $110 million, with 31 as a signing bonus.
4: Yeah, based off the contract, the Green Bay Packers clearly overpaid for Christian Watson. I know a lot of people talk about, but he's so talented. I agree. I think Christian Watson is extremely talented, but for a guy who's never played more than 15 games in a season, for a guy that's never had more than 620 receiving yards in a season, for a guy that's never had more than 42 catches in a season, we are still talking about potential going into year five. He has given us number three numbers, but Goody gave him a number one salary as a wide receiver. So it just puts a lot of expectations on him. Did he earn these dollars? I don't believe he's earned this contract. But will this end up working out? TBD. He's a really good receiver. He's a great piece for the Green Bay Packers offense. And so I like the fact that we're keeping him around. But the dollars, if you ask me, if I was a GM, I wouldn't have paid him that much money. He's literally being paid more than Jameson Williams out in Detroit. And Jameson Williams has 2,000-yard receivers, by the way, with another guy in Amon-Ra St. Brown, who also is an easy 1,000-yard guy. So I'm just saying, based off what we have paid Christian Watson, it was an overpay because it wasn't based off production. It was based off potential. But my goodness, you look at Lucas Van Ness, who already already got the fifth year option and extension that he's going to be with the Green Bay Packers, not only this year but next year, where he's getting paid over $13 million, and we haven't seen the production on the field. Now we're talking about Christian Watson, where in spurts we have seen Christian Watson be incredible. In spurts we have seen him be good and consistent, but we have not seen him put it all together. So yes, this was a complete overpay for Christian Watson, but this is the Packers betting on the potential that Christian Watson is over all the nagging injuries, all the inconsistencies when it comes to health, and they believe moving forward, he can be the 1,000-yard guy. So now when I look at Christian Watson, he's the number one wide receiver because he's being paid like it, and I expect number one results. And for Christian, I think it comes down to being healthy for the entire year. Can he stay healthy? That is to be seen.
5: A lot of reaction rolling in, 800-990-3776, the Carbless Talk and Text Line. If you were the general manager of the Green Bay Packers, would you have done what Goody did in offering this contract and signing Christian Watson to 4 years, $110 million? Again, the way the Packers construct their contracts does not mean that they can't move on from him at certain points. The full details of the contract obviously need to be revealed before you know where the cap hits are and whatnot. But ultimately, when he tore his ACL, saw potential in what he was able to do, especially, you know, in his rookie year, he had a 4 or 5 game spurt where he was unbelievable. He's shown flashes of brilliance. And I would actually say that the best football I've seen Christian Watson play was last year, coming off of that ACL. And I was expecting that it might take somebody who had been injury prone a little bit more time to trust his knee, but he was hitting short routes, intermediate routes, deep routes. He had become, in my eyes, in my opinion, one of the most consistent wide receivers he had been in his entire career. But again, that goes to, he still hasn't played a full season. Now, if you take his 61 yards a game last year over 10 games, you extrapolate that, you're basically at 1,000 yards. So it ultimately comes down to health. This is a gamble on potential and health, right? The potential is there. But when you're talking about a guy in your fifth year on getting a contract on potential with the injury concerns, it's a gamble. It is 110% a gamble, and you won't know if this pays off until he shows that he can be healthy for an entire season. Because when healthy, I think he is very productive and a very, very good wide receiver that can change the outlook of games. But all of what I'm saying is in a perfect world in which we haven't seen 17 games from Christian Watson. When he is out there, he is an impact player for this team on different levels, taking the top off. And again, I think coming off that injury, he was the best receiver he has been. And if he can build off that, you should expect him to put up 1,000 yards. You should expect him to be your number one wide receiver. You should expect him to as well, because they say as well, Tausch has talked about this, when you pay somebody and it may seem more than what they're worth, they're paying you on potential, and it's up to you to live up to that contract. But ultimately what this boils down to is they are gambling on that potential, but they're also gambling that he can stay healthy for an entire season, which is a scary proposition. It just is at the end of the day.
4: And that's my biggest thing, is that when you can't say for certain that this was a great signing, not because you don't think the guy has it, but it's because you don't know what his health is going to be, is why it's concerning. But I'm sure, as you said, the Packers construct contracts. There may be an out for the Green Bay Packers at some point. But again, I, as a Packers fan, I'm happy that we keep him. And I don't play general manager. I don't work the dollars, so that's not for me. So as a Packers fan, we should be excited about the fact that we know that we're going to have we're going to have the trio of Reed, Watson, and Golden all together. And then hopefully you add the quad and you add the great pass catcher and tight end and Tucker Kraft. Hopefully he's next to get that extension. But I'm still very concerned about whether or not he can move past some of these injuries. It's hard for me to think that a guy in their fifth year who has not ever shown you what he can put together is getting paid this amount of money. But I'm sure his market would have
5: shown you what he can put together,
4: no,
5: but
4: he
5: not
4: didn't.
5: On a consistent basis.
4: He didn't know. That's the thing. Just because you play 10 games or 13 games, you're not showing me what putting it together. I need for my receiver to be there for all 17 games. I need for my receiver to show up in the playoffs in a very big way. Again, I think Christian Watson did fine in the playoffs last year, but I think, you know, the way they moved the ball around, everybody seemed like, a lot of receivers seemed like they were eating against the Chicago Bears last year. But when I look at this contract and I look at the extension, I do believe the Green Bay Packers overpay. And it just seems to me that Goody, when it comes to the guys that he's drafted, he doesn't shy away from giving them money and giving them big time deals. And with this deal to Christian Watson, he's a true deep threat for this Packer team. And You know, the biggest question mark isn't whether or not he can be good. The question mark is if he can be healthy. And this is a huge risk by the Packers. It really is, because if he's healthy and now you got money tied up in Christian Watson, well, that's money you could have redistributed somewhere else. And that's a guy that you're not going to have on the field if he isn't healthy. And now you're depending on other guys to, you know, pick up that slack. But I don't think this keeps Tucker Kraft away from signing. Now, if this was him or Tucker Kraft, then I'd be heated. But knowing that there's no way in the world that they would give him $27 million per year and give him this big extension without signing Tucker Kraft, because Tucker Kraft is the best pass catcher on this team.
5: Would you sign Christian Watson to the extension that he was signed to if you were Goody? 64% of the people early on are saying yes. And again, I think they were in a position where I don't know if they had any other choice. Because if
4: you
5: don't sign him, if you don't sign him to extension, then he walks, and then what do you have left? You moved on from Romeo Doubs. You moved on from Dontavian Wicks. It'd be Jaden Reed and Matthew Golden. And then you got to go to free agency, which they typically don't do to sign wide receivers. Then you're building through the draft, trying to get somebody young with Matthew Golden getting into his third year and Jaden Reed. Like,
4: man, most
5: I don't
4: teams,
5: know. He is a different
4: teams.
5: Type.
4: Most teams have a really good one and two, and then the number three is a guy, a solid guy that may give you, you know, 500 to 600 yards in a season, which is what Christian Watson
5: has. But he's also different than Jaden Reed and Matthew Golden. He's so much different than what he can bring. And
4: he's good, but
5: what he's shown, I can't believe you are as down on him after what he did last year. I know it boils down to health.
4: Who says I'm down? I'm not down on him. I'm just like,
5: and by the way, on the overpay comment that you made, the salary cap's going up. Like, it continues to go up.
4: I don't buy that.
5: What do you mean you don't?
4: I don't buy that.
5: It's how it works.
4: Because Jameson Williams got $26 million a year ago. Ain't no way in hell that Jameson Williams and Christian Watson are on the same level. If Jameson Williams got that type of money a year ago, Christian Watson should be getting at least $2 million or $3 million less than what Jameson Williams got. They're not in the same conversation. Jameson Williams is a better wide receiver, a more consistent wide receiver over the last 2 years as well. So that's why when you say $27.5 million, that's good money. That's really good money. That is number one wide receiver money. Not like elite wide receiver, but that is number one wide receiver in the NFL money. When you look up and down some of these rosters and some of the guys that actually had 1,000 yards in a season and have consistently done it, they're not making as much as Christian Watson. And neither of them, some of them not even making close to it. I can throw names out there that I won't bore people with, but Christian Watson has not proven to be more consistent or a better receiver than a lot of these other receivers that teams have that is making significantly less money, who all signed a contract extension in the last 2 to 3 seasons.
5: So, well, the Packers are banking on the guys that they have invested draft picks in.
4: Just because you draft a guy doesn't mean he's the best.
5: That's what they do. That's their strategy. They're gambling on the potential that they believe that they have in their locker room. And if you disagree, then what would you have done differently? What would you have done? Because they signed him to a small deal for him to prove it. I thought he played really well on that deal that he was given to earn an opportunity to get paid more money. If you don't sign him, then after this year, you're looking at Jaden Reed and Matthew Golden. Yeah. And I don't know if that's good enough.
4: I mean, if at the end of the
5: day, you've locked in your four guys. You've locked in Christian Watson, Jaden Reed, Matthew Golden on a rookie deal, 2 more years. They'll probably pick up the 5th-year option. And Tucker Kraft's going to get paid. They would not have made this signing if they didn't have money for Tucker Kraft. And I think that's something that Jason Wilde has talked about with us, which he'll be joining us at 2:30 today. Ben, so I don't think there's any concern about that.
4: Ben,
5: if you believe in those four guys, then who cares about how much he's getting paid?
4: Ben, if this is the way, this is how I would approach it. And it is what it is. Again, I'm not mad that they gave him an extension, because I think in at the end of the day, if he does stay healthy, this would be a benefit for our team. But Ben, if he plays well at the end of this year, say he played really well this year, you didn't get a contract extension done, guess what you can do? You can franchise tag him for that same, probably next year, $27, $28 million maybe, because I think the franchise tag this season was $27 million, and maybe it'll go up to $28 million next year or whatever it is. If he
5: You've
4: really,
5: been mad at that too.
4: No, I mean, if he performed and got 1,000 yards, I'd be like, okay, that's a steal. The Packers might have missed out. But nobody can say with certainty that Christian Watson is going to live up to this contract. Nobody can say for certain that Christian Watson is going to stay healthy. If he showed us in the past that he stayed healthy, if he showed us in the past that he put up big numbers consistently, nobody would be complaining. Nobody would be questioning any of this. But the fact that we have not seen it before, and we're talking about not year 2, not year 3, not even year 4. We're talking about potential in 5 years for a player. That is why there's some skepticism around this. So again, I would have made him play it out if he if this was the number he wanted, I would have made him play it out to see exactly what would have happened. And then I would have franchise tagged him if he went off this next offseason. And then he would have earned that money. But as of right now, nobody can tell me that Christian Watson earned this contract, because that would be a lie. A pure lie. He has not earned this contract. This is based off what the Packers think he can be if he can stay healthy, which is something he has not been throughout his entire NFL career.
5: Kyle, per Adam Schefter, it looks like he is saying that they signed Christian Watson to this deal because they do not feel as if they are going to be able to afford Tucker Kraft, and he will hit the open market when his contract is up.
4: No, you're just making that up.
5: No, I'm not.
4: Yes, you are.
5: Yes, I am.
4: Yeah, I know you're making it up. I wasn't falling for that.
5: It was worth the shot, because if you were caught in your emotions and you believed me, I would have loved to have seen you just yell for no reason.
4: No, because the Packers aren't a stupid organization. They're not. They make some questionable decisions, but they're not a stupid organization. Everybody knows that Tucker Kraft is the guy. He's the dog. He's the difference maker on the team.
5: He's the yak daddy.
4: He is. And so Tucker Kraft is going to get paid, especially after the guy from the Steelers just got paid that I think like $12 million a year. So I still think Tucker comes in at the $16, $18 million a year mark.
5: Well, the Christian Watson deal is inked. Ben Bruss, Kyle Wallace, Alex Strohl, front of the show. Your reaction to Christian Watson getting 4 years, $110 million. Would you have made the move? A lot of people are scared, as they should be, on if he can live up to the contract, because he has not stayed healthy as a Green Bay Packer. We continue on. Kyle and Brust reacting with you. 800-990-3776. 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
20: This offense needs to 100% run through Christian Watson. This guy is capable of 1,200 yards, 12 touchdowns.
18: The inconsistency and the dependability has been an issue with Christian Watson.
5: That is the man who signed to a four-year, $110 million deal, Christian Watson with the Green Bay Packers. I believe that was AJ in the Berg on a phone call on the Carbless Talk and Text Line yesterday saying that the offense needs to run through Christian Watson. Kyle Wallace thinks it's a little bit of an overpay and a reach, but ultimately he has a chance to prove his worth. Ben Brust, Kyle Wallace, Alex Strofer on the show. Kyle and Brust across ESPN Wisconsin reacting to the Christian Watson signing. Now, I think the interesting place to go next here is whether you would have done it or not, you can still keep voting on that, but it is done. And now it's about expectations, right? Where are your expectations? And I find it fascinating as you look across some of these prop sites of what his expectations are from a receiving yard standpoint. You see anywhere from like 790, 780. So we'll split the difference. We'll say he's projected to be around 785 yards over under. 785.5. We'll say that.
18: That's
5: and
18: it.
5: Immediately you say that's it. And immediately to me, I'm saying that's it. Because if you're signing somebody to this contract, the expectation is that they can get to 1,000 yards as a wide receiver. And like I mentioned, last year in 10 games, he averaged 61 yards a game. If you take that over 17 games, that is 1,000 yards. Now, I think it still is interesting because if you added a 17th game, he'd be under 1,000 yards at that 61 yards per game. But that's not the world we live in. 1,000 yards is 1,000 yards in 17 games. But yes, he needs to be that consistent guy through 17 games. I guess if you were to make an over-under, is the over-under 15 and a half games you need him to play because he's never played a full season? Kyle, what are your expectations now that you know that Christian Watson is getting paid the way he is?
18: It's crazy to me that we're talking about 15 and a half games when it's a 17-game season, 18-week season, where guys play.
5: You can say the same about Jordan Love. He's missed a couple games this year.
18: And I don't take it easy on Jordan Love. But, I mean, listen, JSN played all 17 games last year, right? George Pickens, another guy that had a great year last year, he played in all 17 games. Amon-Ra St. Brown, the guy right on across the way in Detroit, he played in 17 games. So I think for me to say I want my wide receiver to play in 17 games, that's not asking for much. But based off what he is getting paid, I fully expect for Christian Watson to at least have 60-plus catches next year to go for over I would say 1,000 yards. But know how the offense really going to run. I think he's a 1,000-yard receiver, and he needs to have 60-plus catches, especially with how explosive he can be. He can get to 1,000 without getting, like, 80 catches or anything like that. But I expect Christian Watson this season to have at least 60-plus catches for over 1,000 yards, and I expect for him to have 8 touchdowns. Now, touchdowns aren't an issue. I believe that he'll be a great red zone threat. You saw it in the Bears game, him running a nice little route there. He has a very big body. He's very fast. So I think in the red zone, he could be a great threat if he can be more consistent with being healthy. But when I'm looking at Christian Watson next year, I'm looking at 60 plus catches for over 1,000 yards and 8 touchdowns. That should be the floor.
5: Forget the prop. Forget over 785 and a half.
18: The prop is disrespectful for a guy who just got paid that much money. But that plays into my whole point that he was overpaid.
5: But the prop exists because of his past. The prop existed, that number, because of how dependable he has been, or not as dependable as he has been.
18: Yeah.
5: Right? Like if I were to ask you to put money on it, you'd probably be like, well, after what we saw with Josh Jacobs, we were like, oh, that's like 60 yards a game rushing and hits his over 1,050 yards.
18: Money.
5: Exactly. He gets injured and you have the injury history. If he stays healthy, I think it's an easy over for Christian Watson to hit over that number.
18: This would be a career year for him. That would be a career year for him. 700 yards, career year.
5: If he plays 17 games at this point in his career, he is good enough to go for 1,000 yards.
18: Oh, I
5: agree. It all comes back to the dependability and the availability. Because I've mentioned it many times. I'll never forget the injury report. I saw it come across my Twitter feed in the middle of a game. Christian Watson has left the game. Chest, back, and head. There were 3 injuries on the injury report for someone leaving a game. Not just one thing, 3 things. And it's been multiple things throughout his career that have happened.

0: See the Brewers in a showdown against the Phillies Friday, June 12th through Sunday the 14th, including a William Contreras bobblehead giveaway Saturday the 13th and a Sal Frelick Kids jersey giveaway at the Family Sunday Finale. 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
1: 4,000 yards because he played in 16 games last year, right? Like, that's just what it comes down to. If I can have my receiver Christian Watson for the entire year next year, I do believe that he's an easy 1,000-yard receiver. But it is a big if. I can't sit there and bank on somebody doing something they've never been able to do. Do you know how insane that is for anybody to sit here and say, well, yeah, him being healthy? No, like, that's insanity. He's never been healthy. Like, he had four tries at it, and he's never been able to be healthy.
2: My back is broken.
3: What, a vertebrae or what portion?
2: Spinal.
1: Yeah, I mean, that's kind of how he sounds like sometimes. But I do believe that this offense, with Christian Watson, with Jaden Reed, with Tucker Kraft, with Matthew Golden, has the potential to be a top five offense this season. And so right now, with this contract, the expectations for him, I've already said I'm not making excuses for people. Christian Watson has no excuses. If he gets hurt, I'm looking straight at Goody and I'm saying, oh, here we go. Don't go crying to me. Don't go complain about, oh, well, Christian got hurt. No. That's what he's shown to be. So this is going to be a great opportunity for Christian to stay healthy and for him to finally live up to the potential that everybody's talking about. But I'm just letting y'all know, there's receivers across the NFL that are better than Christian Watson who are getting paid less than Christian Watson. I just want us to know, just because he wears green and gold doesn't mean he's God's gift to earth. He's very, very talented. He has a lot of potential, but there are other guys who don't have as much talent as he have that have had more productive NFL careers and are making significantly less money. If you had to ask me which receiver I would, if I had to pick which receiver I have to have on this team, I'm going to choose Jaden Reed over Christian Watson, because I know even though Jaden Reed has had some injuries, when he has played, he's been good.
4: He had surgery for two injuries.
1: I understand that, but but in his early young career, he's been able to lead this team in receiving yards. Like, that's saying a lot for a guy who did that in his second year. So, again, I think the Packers have really good wide receivers. I love that Christian Watson will still be a Green Bay Packer, but I am a little bit concerned about the fact that the injury history may not be over that injury history quite yet.
4: I'm the Carbless, talking text line 800-990-3776. Jaron Sun Prairie saying, Goody has proven to be not a great drafter. If Trace Mack sucks and Watson gets injured, there's not going to be a way to defend Goody. Devontae Smith makes $25 million a year. Is Watson on the same level? Absolutely not. Again, Kyle seems like he's the only person upset with Watson getting this deal. This Jeff in the 414. I disagree. I think Kyle raises concerns that everyone should have. I mean, like, if you don't think there are concerns with the size of the contract, hopefully, as the Packers do, typically, they give themselves outs to these deals where it doesn't make it be like a 3-year and then you're hurt in the fourth year. It might be 2 years and you might have an out in the third year. But ultimately, they made an investment in Christian Watson to be a really good piece for this offense in this upcoming season, to prove that he can play 17 games. Quickly, Cheesehead Bucky, because we got to get to Jason Wilde on the other side. You're on the Carbless Talking Text line.
5: I'll be quick, just for Jason. What's up, boys? I must be understanding this contract wrong, but isn't it only $31 million guaranteed?
1: Yes.
5: So it's like 15 a year? So it's not really 27.5.
1: Well, if he gets 31 guaranteed, and I don't know what the breakdown is exactly how it's going to hit the cap and how he gets his money. If he makes it through 2 years, he's going to make more than $31 million.
4: Correct.
5: Right. So that would mean he's hitting his incentive. So then it would be therefore worth it. Correct.
4: He still gets a salary based off the games he plays.
1: Yeah, he gets it. They just guarantee you 31. So that means probably this year, yes, if he makes it to year two, he's paid. That's $50 million.
5: How is it 50 if it's only 31 guaranteed?
1: Because if he plays two seasons at $27.5 million, which we haven't seen all the contract details, but my guess, if he plays two seasons, he's getting at least $50 million in the first.
4: He's getting a lot of money, and it's going to be spread out certain ways. And I think Jason Wilde may be able to help with the details. Maybe he's seen something we haven't. As Jason Wilde on the Yingling guest line is going to join us next, as Christian Watson signs a 4-year, $110 million deal, $31 million signing bonus. Jason Wilde joins us next on Kyle and Brust across ESPN Wisconsin.
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0: mirror and say, do I look fat? 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They draft a kid who they think is the next guy, Jalen Watson as well. The Rams just added Myles Garrett, a walking bat suit. They threw up the signal.
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17: Joining us on the Engling Guest Hotline is Jason Wilde. I'm Ben Brust, live from the Everlight Solar ESPN Madison remote studios. Kyle Wallace and Alex Strofe hanging out at the Gruber Law Offices. One call, that's all studios. And we bring in Jason Wilde, host of Wilde and Tausch, 9 to noon across these very stations. Jason, good day.
11: good day. Is it a good day? Is it a good day for you? Is it a good day for Kyle? Is it a good day for Alex Stroph? It's a great day for me.
18: It's a great day for me.
17: It's a great day for Christian Watson, no doubt. I mean, I can say that. He's got money in the bank for him.
11: Played the Pro-Am, Jason.
17: It's a great day for me, too, so I'm with you.
11: Okay, great. I'm great. That's great. So what is the Stroph consensus on Christian Watson? I've not been able to listen. I have some other things on my plate this afternoon, so fill me in on where the three of you land.
17: I don't want to speak for Kyle.
11: Let Kyle speak for Kyle. Where do you land?
17: I think it is a gamble on potential, but ultimately I trust that the Packers, the way they've been doing deals, are likely going to make sure that even though the numbers seem high, it may not be something where they don't have an out if it doesn't go right. I think he's capable. After what he's more capable than I've ever seen Christian Watson be of hitting 1,000 yards after the way he played in those 10 games coming off that ACL. So I like it. Obviously, the money is a big amount of like zeros when you see it, but the salary cap's up, and this is the price of doing business.
18: Yeah, Jason, I love the fact that the Packers are looking to try to keep the band together at wide receiver, but the problem is all the members of the band have never gotten 1,000 yards, and with Christian Watson, I'm happy that he's here. I do believe it's an overpay for Christian Watson, especially when you look at the money that other people are getting around the NFL and the production that follows that. Typically, a guy gets paid this type of money, really good money, after having some type of production that they display. We're still talking about, well, if Christian stays healthy, look at the potential that he has.
11: But he's had production. He hasn't had production.
18: But he hasn't been able to.
11: He's not Marshawn Lloyd.
18: He hasn't been able to put it together for a full season, which hampers the Green Bay Packers' ability to be the best they can be. So that is my biggest concern. I can't sit here and say, oh, wow, he's finally going to play 17 games when I just don't know, right? If he plays 17 games, I do believe that the contract will play out. But that is a big if when somebody had four years, Jason, to try to play a full season and they haven't done it. So this isn't a knock on his character because I think he's a really good dude. It's not a knock on his talent, but it is a knock on the fact that he has not been able to be consistently available for the Packers, which in the end, if he gets hurt again this year and we don't have him for the playoffs, then that's wasting money for the Packers.
11: All right, so I'm fascinated by this, and I think you guys should be a little bit, especially you, Kyle, should be a little bit concerned because Bears fans are the ones that seem to be agreeing with you the most on this, and that can't be a great sign, right? You don't want to be siding with them. I see this the exact opposite way. I agree that there are risks. There are risks with every contract. There was risk with Micah Parsons' contract, right? And by the way, one of those risks came to reality. I mean, I still believe they're playing in the NFC Championship game if he doesn't get hurt. And maybe playing in a Super Bowl even without Tucker Kraft healthy. But I don't think Christian Watson got paid on potential. And I think that they got a relative bargain compared to what other teams are paying for top flight wide receivers. I mean, you know, Drake London is a totally different type of player, but he didn't have 1,000. If you're going to use 1,000 yards as a benchmark, he missed 5 games last year and he didn't get 1,000 yards. And the Atlanta Falcons gave him 4 years, 141
18: he's
11: million.
18: He's had 1,200 yards in his career in a season. He's never had less than 850 yards.
11: But he's had 1,000-yard season. Is that correct?
18: He has 1,200-yard receiving a season. Last year you said he got hurt and he had 919. So it's like the guy has proven that he can, if he is healthy, but even not healthy, that he can be super productive. It's just I don't. That's a hard comparison.
11: Hasn't Christian Watson shown when he's healthy, he's super productive?
17: When healthy, productive. I'm with Jason on this.
18: But when healthy, he's not. He's not healthy.
11: Okay, what if Christian Watson's stat line was 47 catches for 103 yards and 6 touchdowns in 15 games? Would that make this deal financially worthwhile?
18: You mean 1,000?
11: Yes, 47 receptions, 1,003 yards, 6 touchdowns.
18: Yeah, I'll take that because that means he's a probably huge deep threat for the Green Bay Packers with the average being a high catch average. So I would definitely take that. I wouldn't be bad in the eye because to me that's a guy that is either a number one wide receiver or a really good number two wide receiver.
11: Okay, so Alec Pierce is the player who had that stat line last season. The Indianapolis Colts gave him 4 years, $114 million, which is more than what Watson got, and $60 million in guaranteed at signing, and $84 million in total guarantees. Now, we don't know the further specifics about Christian Watson's contract, but I would argue that when agents get deals done, they want as much of the guaranteed money out into the atmosphere as possible. So when Alec Pierce, who, I got to be honest, I have not broken down film of Alec Pierce. I know he's a big play guy. He had 6 touchdowns last year. So did Christian Watson. In a lot less time. And he got $84 million in total guarantees in his deal. Now, I would assume Christian Watson will have more than just the $31 million guaranteed at signing and the signing bonus, but I would predict nothing close to 84 for the reasons that you guys accurately have cited about the question marks about him staying healthy. Look, that is undeniably a factor, but I think you guys are missing the flip side of this, which is if he does indeed stay healthy.
17: Didn't I say I like it, for the record? I don't want to be grouped into Kyle.
11: Fair. You were cautiously like.
18: I don't know why he's saying that. I don't know why he's doing that, Jason. But I get it. I guess some of my frustration comes out is that it seems like the Green Bay Packers as an organization, at least right now, this offseason, is that you saw Lucas Van Ness get the 5th-year option, which pays him, I think, $13.6 million. And we're still talking about, oh, just wait until he stays healthy. Look at that potential. He can be disruptive. And with Christian Watson, which I agree, and they're not in the same breath, but they both have had issues and inability to be able to be healthy to contribute to the team the way that we need them to contribute. It's just, for me, I just didn't think the – and again, I'm not a GM, duh. But if the Green Bay Packers waited this year, right, if they didn't have the number, and obviously this is the number they were okay with, but they could have franchise tagged him. If he went for 1,000 yards, they could have franchise tagged him like they did George Pickens. And what's the franchise tag next year going to be? $28 million maybe, $28.5 million, maybe $29 million for a wide receiver? If he gets 1,200 yards this year, then you would feel okay with doing that. And Jason Wilde is no longer on the line, as he dropped, just so you know, Ben.
17: Thank you for the heads up, because I can't see anything. Ben Brust, Kyle Wallace, I'm sure we're efforting. I don't know what's happening.
18: He called back.
17: Jason Wilde on the Yingling guest hotline.
18: No, I get where Jason's getting at 100%. I understand that this, if he plays to his potential like we think he will, and he stays healthy, nobody's talking about this, but we just haven't seen it yet. And when you talk about a lot of receivers, you can go up and down the list of all the receivers that are getting paid, whether it's a Nico Collins type guy, he earned that. Whether it's a Amon-Ra St. Brown, he definitely earned that. Even crazy-ass Brandon Ayuk earned his contract when he got it.
17: So I guess from your standpoint, it goes to the injury front, right? Like, you want to see him play 17 games. My next question for Jason is, if they didn't sign him, then, like, I know he talked about the franchise tag. What's their route if they move on from Christian? Because then it's Matthew Golden, Jaden Reed, and then you're backfilling after you moved on from Wicks and Dobbs.
18: If you're asking me that, then listen, we would find out and
17: I
18: see.
17: I thought I heard Jason was back, so I was asking about.
11: Oh, I'm here.
18: Go ahead. You take it in, Jason.
11: So, a couple things. I mean, first of all, finishing my thought, Christian Watson has had enough production in his 4 seasons that there is proof of concept there with him. Yes, injuries have been an issue. He's missed 20 out of a possible 68 games, including with the ACL, which obviously happened at the end of the season where he stayed healthy, right? They didn't do a great job of getting him the ball, but he played 15 games in 2024 and was playing in the 15th when he tore his ACL, when he probably shouldn't have been playing. After he'd suffered a knee injury the previous week, and they should have been saving him for the playoffs, but Romeo Dobbs got sick, and they made him active, and then he went out and tore his ACL. My point is, on the flip side of this, is that if the ifs that we're talking about here turn out to be realities of he overcomes the injuries and he stays healthy and he has the kind of season he is capable of having, you just got your number one receiver at a bargain rate as opposed to paying market rates. Like, there's risks on both sides. The risk for the Packers is obviously that they pay a guy and he has more injury issues and they don't get maximum value for their dollars. I would also add that I think, and it pains me to say this, but I think Brust is right. I am sure that it's structured in a way that if it goes poorly, they can get out of it after like 2 years. And remember, an extension, and we haven't seen all the finalities, but it includes this year's deal too. Like, he gets this money up front. I'm sure they move some of the money around, but it's technically a 5-year deal. It's 26, 27, 28, 29, 30 that would be covered here. Just like with Jaden Reed, it's this year plus the 3 years that he got extended.
18: I guess, Jason.
11: The other thing I would
18: go ahead. I'm sorry.
11: I mean, the other thing I would say is Christian Watson is taking a risk here too. He has a crazy big year. And he could have made a ton more. The reason why I'm pushing back on you is really because of a conversation that I had with Jaden Reed earlier in the week, where I basically said to him, look, you and I have a good working relationship. No doubt, he said, which I appreciate. And I said, you know, I congratulated you on your extension. Yeah, thanks. I appreciate that. Yeah, no, I meant it. I'm just setting you up here, though, Bird, because I'm going to ask you a total jerkweed question. What the heck did you sign that contract for? Like, you could have gotten way more than that, couldn't you? And he was great. And he acknowledged he could have. But there were a couple things that factored in for him. Risk, after missing so much time last year, mm-hmm. with the broken collarbone and the Jones fracture in his foot. The fact that he really wants to be here, and he doesn't really care. And again, all these guys make a ton of money. More money than any of us, all of us combined.
18: 20 million guarantees a lot,
11: maybe
18: Jason.
11: Brust.
18: Mm-hmm.
11: And it does. It's great to have it, but that was not his motivation. He wanted some security, and he wanted to be here. He thinks this is a good place for him. And I would be willing to bet that that's the way Watson views it. He had to mitigate his risk by taking money now because he does have a track record of injuries. I'm sorry, maybe I'm an optimist, but I saw this as both sides avoiding some risk, accepting some risk, and probably getting a deal that's good for both sides.
18: Yeah,
17: Jason Wilde joining us on the Yingling guest hotline on Kyle and Brust.
18: Jason's cooking today. He's cooking.
11: I'm not going to convince Kyle.
18: No. I just think about Jameson Williams and what he got paid last season, and Jameson Williams has back to back 1,000-yard seasons now. Like even I think the potential for Christian Watson is much better than Courtland Sutton, but he's been more consistent during the regular season than a Christian Watson, and he's only making 20 some odd million.
17: You are in your head.
18: I just want for him to actually put a full season together to really justify this, because I don't think anybody can say with any type of strength in their mind of saying that, oh yeah, he's definitely earned this contract based off his overall production and his health. And that's the biggest thing. It comes down to health.
17: Jason, real quick, because I think you've mentioned this in the past.
11: He got a $31 million signing bonus. Like, that's half of what a lot, like that's so much less than other guys have gotten.
18: Yeah, no, if he played two seasons, though, we don't know what the money looks like, but after two seasons, what will he have earned? Would he have earned like $50 million maybe?
11: Yeah, again, it averages 27.5. When we have all the numbers, it'll be worthwhile. Jameson Williams is an interesting guy to give as an example, though, right? Like, he's had some injury issues. He's had some inconsistent play. He had a suspension at one point, if I recall correctly.
18: Mm-hmm.
11: Everybody's got something. But if I'm betting on somebody, I feel really good about betting on Christian Watson.
18: Okay.
17: Real quick, before we let you go, Jason, you have mentioned that, I believe you've mentioned that signing Christian Watson would not mean that Tucker Kraft isn't a possibility. Is that something that we might see next this offseason?
11: Yeah, I think it is. And I would also say that I think they're probably marshaling resources by making what I would argue are team-friendly deals with these guys. Because if I'm Tucker Kraft, as much as I want to be here, and he lives here full time. Like, I asked him he and I were standing on the sideline last week, and I said, did you do anything, did you get out of here at all? He's like, nope, not really. Been here the whole time. Like, he loves it here. So maybe they get him at a discount rate, but he should be getting top of market. And maybe they don't have to pay that, but if they do, they have saved some on their wide receivers. And remember, the guy that we're extrapolating out based on potential is not Watson, in my opinion. It's definitely not Reed, who led them in receiving each of his first two seasons and then was hurt last year. It's Golden. Like, Golden caught 29 passes last year.
18: Mm-hmm.
11: Like, there's, like, he's the guy that, you know, and obviously he's nowhere near getting a contract extension, but, like, he's the one that has, is based on potential right now of our expectations. By the way, 4 years in for Jameson Williams, you are absolutely correct. The last 2 years, 58 catches, 1,001 yards and 7 touchdowns. Last year, 65 catches, 1,117 yards.
18: That's the number
11: and
18: two.
11: 7 touchdowns. But the first 2 years, I mean, they got very little production out of him.
18: Yeah, rookie and year, you I think
11: can say,
18: awful.
11: You can say he was healthy. He caught 24 balls for 354 yards in 23, and he only played in 12 games. Like, he
18: was that ACL?
11: A lot of production from him there either.
18: Was he coming off the? Was that his rookie year when he's coming off the ACL from Alabama though?
11: Right. So if yes, and then his second year would not have been that. And again, all I'm saying is the timing of his ACL was different than Watson's.
18: Mm-hmm. Mm-hmm.
11: I think Watson. I'm not a wagering guy. That's your department, you guys. But I don't know what Watson's projections are.
18: 780 yards was it been for the season?
11: Mm. I don't know how you're
19: around
11: not
19: like 785.
11: Yeah, but again, he's got to stay healthy. That we can all agree on.
19: Jason, we appreciate it. Look forward to hearing more in the future.
11: All right, tell us.
19: Didn't get to my question I texted you, which I think is important, even more important now. But we're going to get to it.
18: Hold on, wait, Jason, before you go. What do you think Watson, mm-hmm. not Watson, what do you think Kraft's going to get per year? You said he's going to get high. You think he's going to get $15 million per year, 16, or you think it's going to be at the 19 mark?
11: Yeah, I don't know who the highest paid tight end is
18: 19,
11: right now.
18: I think Trey McBride at 19 maybe, or Kelsey, or I think it's McBride and Kittle
11: at
18: 19.
11: Yeah, I think that is, if I'm his agent, that's what I'm shooting for. But I work for him, and if he says no, you know, 17 is enough or whatever else, I want to be here. And I say, okay, whatever you say, you're the boss. And the Packers say, thank you very much for another discount. We appreciate it.
19: Jason Wilde, host of Wilde and Tash, we appreciate it.
11: All right, guys, take care. Be good.
19: We have to get to over-under. It is Thursday. We are just past 2:45, so get your pen and paper ready, Kyle. Get your 1 through 10 because we're going to need caller number 10 and caller number 15 for over-under. Kyle and I team up to get 10 guesses to get as many right possible. Based off a category and an over-under that Alex Stroff has set, caller 10, you're going to pick if you believe in Kyle and Brust. Caller 15, you're going to be stuck on the other side. So, over-under on this Thursday, 800-990-3776. That's 800-990-3776. That's caller 10 and caller 15. Over-under, caller 10, 800-990-ESPN. 10 and 15 next.
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19: $2.3 million. A recent Schwab survey of Americans says that it takes $2.3 million to be wealthy. 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
19: Kyle and Brust across ESPN Wisconsin. Ben Brust live from the Everlight Solar ESPN Madison remote studio. Kyle Wallace and Alex Drofagan out at the Gruber Law offices. One call, that's all. Studios. Christian Watson signed a four-year, $110 million extension with the Green Bay Packers. We'll continue to dive into that. But first, we got to play one of our favorite games. That is over-under.
3: Wrong button. I stopped it instead of started it.
19: Ah.
15: Will the guys hit the over or will they disappoint? It's time for Over Under.
3: It is indeed Over Under time. Kyle and Brust. I've got a list of 10 things and an over underline set. Kyle and Ben will have 3 minutes and 10 guesses to get as many right as they can. And somebody will walk away with an ESPN Wisconsin prize pack and a 5XL t-shirt. Caller 10 today, Josh in Kenosha is a believer. He is on the over. Caller 15 is our guy, Appleman, today watering in the pumpkin patch. He is on the under.
19: Get him ripe. Get him ripe for October.
3: Yeah, I was talking to him in the break, Benny. Not a lot of water recently, so they're hand watering
24: Thank
3: out in the
24: goodness.
3: Pumpkin patch.
24: After that April, I needed a break.
3: Oh, their fields don't need a break, though.
19: I care about Appleman's business. Give him some water.
24: I care about it, too. You don't have to turn them sprinkles on,
3: We're pro farmers at this show, except Kyle, apparently.
24: I'm very pro-farmer.
19: He cares more about himself than the fans. Here we go again.
3: I'm pro-farmer. I just want you to know that, Appleman.
24: Water hoses for a reason.
3: Well, there you have it. All right, guys.
19: Big compound, man. You're so mean.
3: Today's category, I am looking for the last 10 individuals to win NBA Finals MVP. The last 10 individuals to win NBA Finals MVP. And you guys have been kicking my ass recently.
19: Bro, going back to the last 10 NBA champions would be hard.
3: The over-under is at 8.5. 8.5. I have the over-under line at. So you need 9 or 10
19: Nothing
3: to hit
19: like
3: the
19: talking
3: over.
19: About the Green Bay Packers and Christian Watson for 55 straight minutes.
3: Yeah, game one of the NBA Finals was last night.
4: Yeah, Wemby was horrible. Oh my
24: God. What's the over under?
3: 8.5.
24: Damn.
3: Who's our
19: final? 8.5.
3: Who's our final answer?
19: Can you give us the teams at one of the last 10 years?
3: Who's our final answer?
19: I don't know
3: answer?
19: If we'd even get it then.
3: Who's our final answer?
19: I'm stalling.
24: I guess it could be me.
19: It's got to be Kyle because of maybe not being
3: your time
19: there.
3: Starts at 3-2-1.
24: All right, so let's go with Jokic
19: SGA.
24: Final answer.
3: Jokic final answer is correct. He won it in 2023.
24: SGA final answer.
3: That is correct. He is the most recent name on that list. Won it last year.
24: Giannis final answer.
3: Yes, Giannis won it in 2021.
24: Kawhi final answer.
3: That is correct. Kawhi has won it twice.
24: Jaylen Brown won it last year. Right?
19: Slow down. We need the years.
24: In 2019, Jaylen Brown won it last year, not Tatum, correct?
4: I believe so, yes.
24: Jaylen Brown, final answer.
3: Yes, but it wasn't last year. It was two years ago in 2024.
19: So hang on. What was the Kawhi?
24: 2019, I think.
3: Right? 2019 and 2014. He's won it twice.
24: And I think KD won it in that time.
19: Go bubble. Yeah, bubble.
24: Bubble, LeBron James, final answer.
3: That is correct. He has won it four times, 2020, 2016, 2013, 2012.
24: So does that all
3: three
24: count,
3: different teams.
24: That all counts for 10, not the last 10 years then?
3: I said the last 10 individuals.
24: Okay, so KD, final answer.
5: 2 minutes.
3: That's correct. Kevin Durant has won it twice, 2018, 2017.
24: Now, when Steph got snubbed, was it because of
19: Andre Iguodala?
24: Yeah, it's because of Andre Iguodala. Was it because he got it? Andre Iguodala.
19: It's Andre Iguodala.
24: Final answer.
3: That is correct. Andre Iguodala won it in 2015.
24: Now, Steph did get his, though, right? He eventually got one, right?
3: Got two names left on the list.
19: They have four ships?
24: Yeah, they have four ships, I think, yeah. So, yeah, we'll...
19: Well, hang on. I have 25, 24, 23, 21, 20, 19, 18, 18. I don't have 2017 on here. Oh, yeah, KD was 18 and 17 stroke, you said?
3: That's correct.
24: You want to do Steph on there or no?
19: We have 16 from James, 2015 Iguodala, 14 from Kawhi, 13 James, 12 James. Could it be the 2011 season then that we're missing?
5: 1 minute.
24: What about, is Steph Curry not on this list? Steph Curry never won.
19: He can't be based off the years.
24: Oh my gosh, that's crazy. 2011, now we're getting closer to when Kobe won his last dang title.
19: Was it the Mavericks?
24: When the Mavericks won after that, I feel like the Mavericks, did they win twice or once?
19: Once.
24: They won once. I feel like it was in high school when the Mavericks won.
19: 2011.
24: 2011 had to be around the time that.
5: 30 seconds.
24: Well, you want to say Kobe? You want to see Kobe is on the list or no?
19: 2011.
24: Do you want me to say Kobe or no?
19: You can.
24: Kobe, final answer? Okay, yeah. So now we know it's after 2008. And then a lot of that's LeBron. Because did LeBron not win it for the Heat every time?
19: He won it in 12, 10, and we have 2011.
5: Nine, so
19: we,
5: eight,
19: or we need to, we have 2011.
5: Seven,
19: we need 2011.
5: Six,
19: Dirk tried
5: five,
19: Dirk. I think
24: Dirk,
19: it's Dirk,
24: final answer.
5: 4, 3, 2, 1.
19: Let's go.
3: Yeah, and the other name was Steph Curry.
24: Dog, listen in the bin. But he got Dirk.
19: But you were going so fast I couldn't keep up with the dates.
3: Steph won it in 2022.
24: Oh boy, I'm so happy.
19: I went from 23 to 21. Yeah, 2022 would do it.
3: Yes, it would.
24: So we said all the names. Okay. Whew. Boy.
19: Well done. We still won. We don't need to be mad. We just keep cleaning the house. We complained for like 5 minutes, then basically ran the table.
3: I need to change my approach to this game.
24: No, maybe we're actually just good.
3: Yeah, but I need to go like non-sports, I think.
24: That's
19: not fun.
3: World's largest cities.
24: Somewhere in China. New York
3: America's
24: City.
3: Largest airports.
24: Atlanta Hatfield.
3: That's true. That would be number one.
24: O'Hara, I think, is pretty
19: good. Oh, man, we got sad strophe now.
3: Most popular letters in the English language. Most used area codes. I'm on to something over here.
19: What?
24: I don't.
19: All right, now he's grasping at straws. Ben Bruss, Kyle Wallace, Alex Strofe. We're back in 2 minutes. Christian Watson signs an extension. Strofe, whatever you're going to say next, I don't want to hear it.
3: The most common items bought at the grocery store.
24: Eggs.
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0: just live from the Everlight Solar ESPN Madison studios. Well, I guess remote studio. Alex Strove and Kyle Wallace are back at the group of offices. One call, that's all. Studios. 800-990-3776 is the Carbless Talking text line.
1: I love the farmers.
0: Are you getting ripped about the farmers? About how you wish there was... You like that there's no rain?
1: I like
0: that.
1: So Apple Man
0: the Orchard has to go out there with his own hose and do 100 acres to make sure his apple orchard's ready that you got to take advantage of.
2: Anti-hero, anti-farmer, anti-old people.
1: I'm just saying, I think we should have a little bit more rain, but damn, like, the Lord invented sprinklers and water from the ground that we can use. Let's use it, baby.
0: Water bill. I'm surprised you are good on spending more money. Regardless, Christian Watson signed a 4-year, $110 million extension. Now, I believe that since Christian Watson is signed, Jaden Reed is signed, Golden is on his rookie deal as a first-round pick. So if he plays well, you can, A, do a fifth-year option after next year. Or extend in his fourth year if it's looking good. Tucker Kraft is likely going to be extended and signed long-term for the Green Bay Packers. And you have Jordan Love. And so the most boring thing in the world to talk about, maybe the most important thing for the Green Bay Packers in 2026, it's the offensive freaking line. The five guys that they are trusting to play offensive line need to play at a high level, a top 10 level, because we saw Jordan under duress in the latter part of the year. And if he has time for Christian Watson, Jaden Reed, Matthew Golden, Tucker Kraft, and if they do change to more of a zone run scheme to get Josh Jacobs going, even though he's more comfortable a different way, like, this is important. Like, it's boring, but when you have a guard moving to center, a first round pick finally playing left tackle, the position he was drafted to play for the first time in an upcoming season, a guy you restructured a contract and committed yourself to in Aaron Banks at guard, a second year guard in Belton, and a Zach Tom coming off a very significant knee injury. Those five guys need to play well so the guys that you invested in at the skill positions can have big years. It is so important. It is boring to talk about, but those five guys are huge for the success of the 2026 Green Bay Packers. End of story.
1: Yeah, I'm right there with you. I think the offensive line is going to be significant because, like you said, if I think the Packers offense can be a top five offense, top three offense, it's going to be because the offensive line is part of that whole piece of the pie of the offense. We can talk about, as you said, all the great weapons, but we've seen when the Packers don't have time, when Jordan Love does not have time, he can't get the ball away. I will never forget watching that Denver Broncos game after Zach Tom went down. We did lose Christian Watson and Michael Parsons in that game, and the Packers ended up being down and allowed for the Broncos just to pin their ears back and rush, and Jordan Love had no time whatsoever to throw the football, and he was extremely ineffective as a quarterback. We saw even in the Chicago Bears game in the playoffs in the third quarter, when the offensive line wasn't working as a cohesive unit, they couldn't open up any rushing lanes for Josh Jacobs, they couldn't protect Jordan Love. What happened? The offense completely...
0: No first downs in the third quarter is what happened.
1: And the offense completely stalled out. And so that's why when I look at the investment that they made on the offensive line, there's a big investment. I mean, you're talking about first round pick, second round pick, $10 million per year center. You're talking about a guy that's making $80-some million per year at the guard position with Aaron Banks, and then your right tackle Zach Tom is being paid a lot of money. The investment has been made in the offensive line, but now we just need to get the results. And that's why when I look at the contract that we gave to Christian Watson and I think about Lucas Van Ness, it just seems to me that the Green Bay Packers love to give their guys the benefit of the doubt, right? They don't need to perform at the highest level. They just think, oh, one day they're going to live up to what we expected them to do. And right now the offensive line has not done that, and this is going to be a very vital year for the offensive line to play their part, because if the Packers have all these great weapons on offense, but our quarterback doesn't have time to throw the ball, if our running back gets to the line of scrimmage and he's already having to juke somebody before yards before contact come at the line of scrimmage, then that's going to be a problem. So you're right, Ben. A lot of this is going to fall on the shoulders and the ability of the offensive line to overpower other defensive lines and to be consistent. If they are not a top 15 offensive line, that will be the thing that keeps the Packers offense from being one of the best in the NFL.
0: Again, it comes back to if you believe in the pieces, and I do believe that Tucker Kraft was going to have an all-pro season if injuries didn't happen, but they did, and he's the type of guy that I have the utmost confidence is attacking rehab and is going to come back strong from his injury. Again, I can be proven wrong, but he's the type of guy that I look at as be like, nothing's going to get in my way. I'm going to get back on the field and crush bodies and make catches and make plays. Christian Watson, we've had enough discussion about him. However you feel about him, you can feel about him. But I felt like he was playing his best football those 10 games that he came back off the ACL. Jaden Reed had led the team receiving for two seasons. Matthew Golden, there is something special about him that they will unleash because they said they are going to get him more involved by moving on from Wicks and Dobbs. So when you think of those four guys and you think of Jordan Love, none of that works without a cohesive five guys on the offensive line. And it is something that we've never really had to talk about over the last couple seasons we have, but going back beyond the last couple of years, it hasn't been something where like, oh, that offensive line is really going to be the reason why it gets in the way of the Packers offense having success. And I feel as if this is the first time I've been nervous or had to think about it in a way where I don't have confidence that the Packers will figure it out.
1: Yeah.
0: Because they're going with guys that we have evidence of seeing them on the field. Maybe not in the exact positions they'll be playing in the next year, but you just don't know. And they have never played with each other as a unit. So if they play well to give Jordan Love time and to give Josh Jacobs running lanes, this offense can be a top five offense, but it is dependent on the Goody decisions that he made to build up the offensive line. Because let's not act like it wasn't thought about. Because after the Philadelphia playoff game, where they were mauled and they didn't have depth, they made it an initiative to make the offensive line better. It wasn't as good at the end of last year, and now they're going a different route after moving on from Jenkins and Rasheed Walker. And I get it. Here, there's guys that you've drafted, signed, etc. But they have to play well for this offense to thrive. It is the most important thing right now. If you are going to believe in the weapons cannot thrive if Jordan Love does not have time.
1: Yeah, and I think that's gonna be one of the biggest storylines of the season, right? Is how does the Jonathan Gannon-led defense look when Michael Parsons comes back? How healthy is he going to be? But then also, is this offensive line going to be good enough? And so again, it's to be seen. And I just hate when you have these championship aspirations. There's so many ifs on the team. Which is unfortunate. Some of the ifs have to do with health. Some of the ifs have to do with guys just not playing up to what the expectations have been. And whether it's Michael Parsons, Tucker Kraft, Zach Tom, Christian Watson with all the different ifs and health-related things, or if it's the offensive line of living up to the potential and can Sean Ryan make the move and be more consistent? Will Jordan Morgan be better at left tackle? Like, there's just a lot of ifs for a team that we really believe if it all can come together, they can be great. Because, again, I always go back to the
0: team that, as you mentioned, was 9-3-1, and they were looking to do something real.
1: And I stand 10 toes down in the belief that the Packers this offseason, even though they didn't make a lot of splash moves, I think they made strategic moves to help the team learn how to finish, to help the team have more veteran and have a better veteran presence. That's where I think the Packers win in that, because they were good enough last year to compete for at least, I don't think they beat the Seattle Seahawks to go to the Super Bowl, but they were a team last year that I thought could have been good enough to go to the NFC Championship game. And so now, some of the areas that they had and some of the issues they had with finishing games, I do believe veteran leadership and more of a veteran presence and hopefully better special teams play from the return game will lead to better results for the Packers.
0: Did I tell you I saw Jordan Love today?
1: Oh, you saw him today? I wonder if so. That means he's not going to be there tomorrow. Cool. Then.
3: Cool.
0: No, I'm just saying I saw him on
1: Practice? Or no, practice.
0: I saw him on a poster at the American Family Championship. During the Pro-Am today, which I'm trying to get you to tell people why they need to head to Madison. Like, I will be in Madison.
2: Real quick, Kyle. So you led that with you saw him, but you didn't physically see him. You saw an advertisement of him.
0: I saw him at the American Family Championship. He was on a poster.
2: He will be there this weekend.
0: I know. Tomorrow? But I saw him on a poster.
1: If he's there tomorrow, I'm going to chop it up with him a little bit.
0: I'm sure he can't wait to talk to you.
1: I'm sure he can, and I bet you have a chance to maybe see some different individuals, for sure see some different golfers at the American Family Insurance Championship as it returns to Madison tomorrow. Wisconsin's very own Steve Stricker hosts this PGA Tour Champions event again, and it is at TPC Wisconsin. 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And we'll be broadcasting live from the AmFam Championship. Colin Bruss from 2 to 5. Can't wait to see you there.
0: Do you trust Micah Parsons' opinion on Lucas Van Ness? You're going to let us know next.
1: What are you doing on your phone, Ben?
0: Accident.
1: What were you watching?
0: Don't worry about it.
1: No. You be yelling at me. What were you watching? Go ahead, tell us. You interrupted my live, Reed, so you don't have to spill the beans now.
0: I don't have to say anything. Oh, my mic's going off.
1: I wonder if he was Micah watching Parsons. Some rump shaking.
2: Was it rump shaking? Oh, rump shaking.
0: You guys can make up whatever you want. Go ahead.
1: She was shaking that thing left and right. Ben was like, uh-oh, don't double tap now.
2: Oh, I forgot my mic's on. Rump shaking.
1: No.
2: Not the rump shaking on the microphone.
1: Got caught red.
2: Red-handed Benny.
0: You guys having fun?
1: Booty shaking Benny.
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5: Starting off with a broken down vehicle, eastbound 94, right at the ramp from 35th Street. The right lane is blocked, so watch out for that. Delays coming in from about 68th Street. Westbound, you're seeing delays from about 30th Street all the way to Holly Road. Southbound 43, backing up from Capitol Drive down to about Burleigh, back on the brakes from North Avenue down through the Marquette, and again from Lincoln down to about Holt Avenue. And southbound 41, a heavy ride from Good Hope Road down past Capitol Drive. And checking the TMJ4 Storm Team forecast tonight. Increasing showers overnight with a low of 65. Tomorrow, batches of showers and storms, a high of 83 with a low of 63. From the WTMJ Traffic Center, I'm Debbie Lazaga on 94.5 ESPN.

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6: I could absolutely see a world where the division cannibalizes itself and the Rams end up being the odd team out. Now, certainly they're not banking on that, but that could absolutely happen. It is completely plausible. And in most years, you're not talking about the third best team in a division making the postseason. It happened last year. But there's no guarantee that it's going to happen again. And then, oh, by the way, there is this bit of history working against them. Since 2000, there have only been four preseason favorites that actually won the Super Bowl. And we're talking about the majority of those teams being the Kansas City Chiefs and the New England Patriots. I think there's the 2006 Indianapolis Colts there sprinkled in there. That's it. That's the list. History is not kind to the darlings of the offseason that everybody expects to be in the Super Bowl in February before the games even kick off.
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0: news of the day. Christian Watson signs an extension with the Green Bay Packers. 4 years, $110.5 million. 31 in signing bonus, but we still don't know the full guaranteed money. So this is going to be interesting to see how it all plays out, but ultimately, Russ Ball is going to do Russ Ball things and build the contracts that seem to be advantageous for the Packers, and likely like a 2-year real guarantee with some outs in the third and fourth year is kind of what we've seen from these 4-year deals. Ben Bruss, Kyle Wallace, Alex Strofe running the show. You know, I feel like Micah Parsons is the type of guy where, like, if you have a friend like him, it's good to have. Just,
1: like who?
0: Just to pump up. Micah Parsons?
1: I'm not talking about Booty Bandit Benny.
0: No Booty Bandit over here. I love the rumors you're trying to spread. I simply was trying to stop getting notifications on a video I was tagged in, and it was on.
2: Oh, so you were
0: watching, then
2: you interrupted Kyle with a video of yourself?
0: I didn't know my volume was up. I was trying to just get it to stop notifying me of all the notifications.
1: Oh, wow. And you guys are the ones who would try to tell me, get notifications, get notifications.
0: We have tweet notifications for news so we can stay up to date where you get the news cycle 24 hours behind us.
2: I'm telling you to get notified by Adam Schefter.
1: You guys are crazy.
2: Videos of yourself.
1: I'm 30 minutes behind and it's just 24 hours.
2: When did you find out about Christian Watson today?
1: I text y'all about Christian Watson.
2: Oh, well then I would actually know how late you were.
1: Yeah. No, yeah. You'll know how late I was. Go ahead and look how late I was.
0: Be a good case study here.
1: Yeah, be a real good case study.
2: So you texted us at 10:30 on the dot.
1: Uh-huh.
2: And Schefter came out with the news at 10:28. You're only 2 minutes late on that one.
1: Oh, hey, right. Did you know?
0: Making progress.
2: Yes. I have tweet notifications on for Adam Schefter.
1: Well, all right. 3 minutes before, be after. Why didn't you tell me then? The hell?
2: Why did
1: I have to send it to you?
2: All right,
0: you two, knock it off. You guys need a friend like Micah Parsons that will keep you built up and liking each other, because he is a fan of Lucas Van Ness. Do you trust the words of the star edge rusher Micah Parsons when it comes to Lucas Van Ness? 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
3: 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Like, I think

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1: Yeah, what do you mean you don't know why? Like, come on, Micah. Let's be real here. Number two, he says he will be a favorite. I hope he's right. I think Kyle hopes he's right. And then lastly, he says he's listening to y'all, which means he's hearing outside noise is my takeaway.
2: Ooh,
1: then fine, listen to the noise, but produce, shut everyone up. No one's, I would say this, no one is rooting against LVN. I don't think anyone is rooting against LVN.
2: Yeah.
1: People are waiting for LVN to play like a 13th overall pick is all any Packer fan is asking for. Kyle, I'm sure you got a lot here too.
2: Yeah, no, my big thing is this. Okay, I guess
1: someone fire Micah.
2: I need to be more positive towards Lucas because I don't want Lucas reading anything that's negative.
1: Motivate him.
2: I'm a guy that enjoys being motivated by haters, and obviously Lucas Van Ness is not that type of guy. So Lucas, I really appreciate your hard work and your effort. And I just want you to know that you have your head coach, Matt LaFleur, in your corner. You have an all-pro and one of the greatest guys to be a pass rusher in the NFL, Michael Parsons, in your corner as well. But also, listen, when you get all this high praise, comes high expectations. Lucas Van Ness, over the last 8 weeks, has not only gotten a contract, a fifth-year option picked up, so he's going to make over $13 million next year, gotten high praise from his coach where he says he's disruptive when you go back and watch film, and you get Michael Parsons saying he's going to be a fan favorite. So with all that high praise, with all those expectations, I expect Lucas Van Ness to pop this year. I expect him to stand out this year. So, Lucas, I'm going to be very nice. I have high hopes for you this year. Don't fail me, buddy. Don't fail me. That's as bad I'm going to get. I'm going to be very, very positive because I think you're right, man.
1: He's got enough people patting himself on the back.
2: Well, he's disruptive. He's going to be a fan favorite. He's listening,
1: you think
2: he
1: needs more? He needs you to, like, everyone needs someone to keep him, like, honest. Now you're just doing the backpack.
2: Not these Gen Zs. Hell no. These Gen Zs need their handheld. They need to be pat on the back all the time. They don't need to be told about the negative. We don't need to worry about the fact that he's been missing games. We don't need to be worried about the fact that, you know, he hasn't been consistent. We don't need to worry about the fact that he has not been disruptive. We just need to focus on the fact that he's trying. So I'm cheering for him. I really do. I want all the Packers to be great. Hell, I don't like talking about the fact that our first round picks suck. I don't like that. I don't like the fact that we talk about our first-round picks not living up to the expectation, but that's the reality that we have.
1: What's your message for him, Strofe?
3: Put up or shut up time. It's as simple as that. Put up or shut up time for LVN. I love that Micah is such a great friend, though.
2: He is.
3: Because what does this tell you about Micah Parsons' thoughts on Rashawn Gary?
2: What, did he ever not praise Rashawn Gary?
3: He never praised Rashawn Gary.
1: He never praised him.
2: I don't recall. I know his brother, definitely. His brother on
3: his brother was not his brother. Terrence Parsons, you're referring to.
2: Could not stand Rashawn Gary.
3: He was not quiet about his thoughts on Rashawn Gary. But look, I if there's somebody's judgment.
1: As somebody who has a brother that's very vocal, I just want to say my brother does not speak for me, so it's not. I don't know if it's the same for Micah. I don't know if he wants to be on the record, but my brother does not speak for me.
3: I would imagine it's similar to you and JB. But I what is this? Like, if there's anybody you should trust, it's Micah, right? And obviously he's being a good teammate, and of course he could be exaggerating, but
1: he doesn't know why we're sleeping on him, Strofe. Why should we trust that? He should know why we're sleeping on him.
3: Well, I will say this about LVN. He always gives 100%. I do appreciate that. It's unfortunate that that's the bar at edge rusher, given what Rashawn Gary's been the last few years. But I don't know. I'm really intrigued by LVN. He's a guy, obviously, who has a ton of pressure on him in the 2026 season. He's not going to get a big old payday, but he gets the fifth-year option. So he's got 2 years in Green Bay to prove that he can be the 13th overall pick. And this goes back to something I feel like I've talked a lot about this week is the gambling on potential. I think you mentioned this with Christian Watson's extension. Like, he's flashed, Watson has, and I think he deserves a big payday because I'm happy he's still in Green Bay. But
1: has LVN flashed to the point where, like,
3: he's had
1: like
3: moments.
1: It's different.
3: He's had,
1: like, moments versus, like, what the productivity Christian has showed is way different.
3: You're right. It is a little apple to orangey. But you have that moments where you go, okay, if he can do that more consistently. And now they drafted him when he was, what, 20 years old. He obviously has had the physical frame, but does he have the physical tools to really become a really good to great edge rusher in the National Football League? That
1: you are talking yourself into a happy ending here because Micah Parsons has some, the world needs more love in him.

0: him, and he feels like an Alex Stroh friend.
1: I said it remains to be seen.
2: It does.
1: I hope it works. Of course, I'm a Packers fan. I hope I hope just, Lucas Van Ness and Micah Parsons combined for 60 sacks this season.
2: This P word. I mean, Lucas Van Ness got drafted on potential. He wasn't a starter at Iowa, and they made excuses because
1: he was a total potential draft pick.
2: Yeah, and it's just like, how long?
1: But we knew that when it happened.
2: How long do we keep knocking on this door of potential? It just gets annoying. I heard it about Quay Walker. Potential. Everybody always likes to say the P word. I want performance.
1: It's do or die.
0: You like to say the next step word, potential.
2: It's getting old.
0: If.
2: I didn't say.
0: He's getting old saying a lot of the same words.
2: I didn't say all this when Aaron Rodgers was here. I'll tell you that much.
0: Yeah. That's probably true.
1: You said it about Devontae Adams' rookie season, I'm sure.
2: When people were calling him Butterfinger Adams.
0: While Devontae Adams was the if, they had things that were not also ifs.
1: Yeah, they had Jordan Love's not an if.
2: Oh, Jordan Love.
0: I'm talking about, like, wide receivers in that room outside of Devontae.
1: Yeah, sure.
2: What do you mean, sure? That wide receiver room.
1: I misunderstood his point. Yes. That's why I said sure. I just misunderstood his point.
0: That's yes.
2: You know what's crazy with Jason talking about guys getting paid? Like, dude, those receivers that we had, Greg Jennings, Jordy Nelson, hell, even James Jones, were all performers.
1: Well,
2: they were. Randall Cobb. Like, bro, that room
1: was... What they're paying those guys to be now, Kyle.
2: You said what?
1: That's what they're paying those guys to be now.
2: Well, what's...
1: Jaden Reed's the James Jones, Christian Watson's the Greg Jennings, and Devontae Adams is Matthew Golden.
2: Yeah, my hope is that they all show out. That is my hope.
1: I'm very excited about that group.
0: Ben Brust, Kyle Wallace, Alex Stroh running the show. I have a surprise coming up next. Kyle and Stroh have not heard it. I know Kyle, do you have any idea what it's about?
2: I don't know what you're talking about. I just heard something about Ryan. Don't open. That's all I heard.
0: All right, perfect. Kyle Wallace is going to react to something massive coming up next.
3: You're surviving Kyle and Brust.
4: That's what you're saying.
0: That's what I'm saying?
4: It's 100% what you're saying. Now, I disagree.
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5: We are still seeing some delays along southbound 41 from Good Hope Road all the way down to Capitol Drive. Northbound's backed up from Mayfair Road up past Burleigh. Southbound 43 got a pocket of heavy traffic from Good Hope Road to about Bender Road. And then back on the brakes just before Capitol Drive all the way down through the Marquette to the KK River. Westbound on 94, watch for delays from 27th Street all the way to Holly Road. Eastbound's got backups right past Barker to about Calhoun. And then back on the brakes from 70th Street to 35th. And checking the TMJ4 Storm Team forecast tonight. Increasing showers overnight with a low of 65. Tomorrow, batches of showers and storms, a high of 83 with a low of 63. From the WTMJ Traffic Center, I'm Debbie Lazaga on 94.5 ESPN.
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0: For us, Kyle Wallace, Alan Strohfer on the show. Talked at length about Christian Watson's extension. If you missed any of that, we'll continue to. But you can also listen back on YouTube where we're live right now at ESPN Milwaukee, at ESPN Madison. 800-990-3776 is the Carbless Talk and Text Line. And I'll be honest, I don't have as many screens as I normally do, so I have not seen, I don't think I've checked the text line in a while. So, Strope, you're on text line monitoring duty. Sound good?
1: You got it.
0: Perfect. So Kyle has been telling me how to be a parent recently, and it's been really, really annoying. He says, I'm too hard on my daughter. We're going through potty training, and you go, she looks sad. She looks upset. You're pushing it too hard. You're this, you're that, you're this, you're that, you're this, you're that.
1: It's very true.
0: We had first off, accident free from a number one standpoint for the last week and a half. She's been amazing, but we're working on number two. Number two, delivered.
2: Say, I'm pooping.
3: I'm pooping.
2: You pooping.
4: Oh, my God.
2: She pooping. You pooping on the potty. Big turds. You say big turds?
1: What is the end there?
0: She starts running towards mom. I think she got a little overwhelmed by
2: I'm
0: me.
2: I'm pooping.
5: This man puts
2: I'm pooping.
5: This man put a camera in his two-year-old's face.
0: It was awesome. No, this wasn't for content originally. This was for a memory. And then I was like, wait, I sound like an idiot. Kyle, well, where's the celebration? Potty training is a success. She went poopy on the potty. And then I was going around, poopy on the potty, poopy on the potty.
5: So that was the first time or she's consistently doing it now?
0: She came to me while we were downstairs and said, Daddy, I got to go potty. And I was like, okay, I figured it'd be number one. This was the first time she told us that she had to go number two. She went number two on the potty. It was a breakthrough moment. All right. Breakthrough moment.
5: This is good to know. So basically you need to break your child when it comes to potty training. They won't remember it.
0: She seemed pretty happy.
5: Yeah, she's happy now, but 2 weeks ago, she had her head on the table just like, oh.
2: Say, I'm poopy.
0: She was happy.
5: She's happy now, but I'm just saying, Ben, 2-3 weeks ago, she was done. She was through.
0: When you get started, you can't just like give up. You got to keep training them to be like, hey, when you have to go, you have to go on this potty. And so this was actually on the big people potty.
5: Oh, she probably fell in dang near.
0: No. We there's like two steps you can step, and then it like covers up for her size.
5: And so it makes it smaller for her.
0: Makes it smaller. And she sat on that thing. And I'm telling you, when I say, can you say big turds? I was like, damn, I was impressed too. I was like, oh my gosh.
1: Enough.
5: Dude, you just talked about your two-year-old daughter's.
0: I'm so pumped for her.
5: Yeah, like, and
0: I am. She's gonna hate me, isn't she?
6: But we don't need to know.

0: About the size of her feces.
1: I'm so proud.
0: That's TMI. Most of this is TMI to begin with.
1: But a child.
0: But now we're talking about the size of the turds. That's TMI.
1: This is crazy. Crazy. But I am so proud of your daughter. And again, this is a good learning lesson for me. I was anti being a jerk to a 2-year-old over using the bathroom.
2: It's not being a jerk.
1: Everything in life
2: doesn't come easy.
1: When a kid puts their head down and just is like through because their parents are just being jerks to them over them using the bathroom, that's a lot. And she's such a sweetheart. Y'all had her crying. Y'all had her just overly just. Over, just it was too much. It was
3: say,
1: too much.
3: Say, I'm poopy.
2: Yeah, that's my girl. I'm so proud of her. And Kyle's not proud of her.
1: No, that's not what I said.
2: You hate parenting. You hate kids.
1: Wow, this is crazy. Rump shaking Benny over here talking about that. No,
0: it's true. Good point.
1: No. I adore your daughter, and I'm so happy for her. And I'm glad, despite her parents being complete jerks to her and pushing her, that she persevered through. I am glad. Get ready for the rest of your life, baby Isla.
2: What do you mean by that?
1: This is your guys are going to push her nonstop. She's going to push. She's going to be stressed out.
2: Guess who wants to stop spending money on diapers?
1: It starts with poop. Then it gets to grades. She's going to be in kindergarten talking about, oh, I got a G for good. Well, why didn't you get an E for excellent?
2: Trust me, when it comes to school, I'm going to be like, G for good, that's better than I did. You're doing great, honey.
1: Don't stress that girl out. Po thing.
2: Well, again, I just wanted to share that you are not a parent, and I am done listening to you tell people how to parent when you've never been a parent.
1: Because your daughter pooped, you're now taking a victory lap. You know, Some people do it faster.
2: You're going to do it faster? You're going to be a better parent?
1: I said some people. Hell, no, I'm not saying that. I said some people do it faster, so.
2: I poopied.
1: Mm-hmm.
2: She was so proud.
1: Yeah, she should
2: be. My dad voice is insufferable.
1: Well, especially when it deals with your little daughter, I'm sure it's heightened.
3: Say,
4: hi, honey.
3: I poopied.
1: That's really cute. That's really cute.
2: Oh, she was so happy.
1: The fact that you have a whole child that you take care of is incredible.
0: That is crazy. That's the craziest part of all of this, isn't it?
2: A whole child?
1: If you ever have doubt about whether or not you could be a father, look no further than Benjamin Bruss. He should be inspiration to everybody. If he can do it, we can do it. Strofe, you ready?
0: No, but yeah.
1: I mean, yeah, that's not to meet me either, but if Ben can do it, we can do it.
2: That's I'm glad I can be motivation for you guys to know that you can be successful
0: great
2: fathers.
0: Point. Yeah, it's a great
1: absolutely.
0: Point.
1: Absolutely.
2: If I can do it, you can do it. That's your takeaway?
1: Yes.
2: Then we made the world a better place. Yeah. I have prepared you for more than you could ever imagine until it happens.
1: Thank you. I appreciate that, Ben Bruss. Because of you, I'll be a better father.
2: I poopied. He's not going to play it. I want to hear it one more time. I want to hear her.
3: Say, I poopied.
2: Ah, so cute. It's also cute when I'm going to take her to Road America for Father's Day, and she's going to be running around the hillside views, the paddock area. We're going to be eating hot dogs, brats, and burgers, and enjoying IndyCar on Father's Day. 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Jam in Waukesha?
5: Yo, what's up, guys? I'm impressed on this one. I got two little girls. Potty training is absolutely huge. Congratulations,
2: huge.
5: Jim, to go on that commode. Life changing, man. Get a Fisher
2: it is
5: Princess
2: huge.
5: Potty. Thank you later.
2: Oh, man.
1: All right.
2: Thank you for actually understand. It's good.
1: I'm extremely happy.
2: I've heard your tone. I'm done with you. The caller is who I care about.
1: I didn't like how the stress you put that poor girl through.
2: Okay, I'm like I said, I'm done with you. Jam gets it, parents get it, and I'm done with Kyle Wallace. Okay,
3: poopy.
2: Now I don't like the fact that it's
3: I'm
2: me
3: poopy.
2: Saying I poopied.
3: I poop.

0: 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We're just going to keep on rolling. Next.
1: Watch your step. You're with Kyle and Brust.
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0: No.
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0: All right, I have a question for Kyle Wallace.
1: I have an answer
0: ben
1: for
0: Brust.
1: You.
0: Kyle Wallace, Alex Schroff, front of the show. It's Kyle and Brust. 800-990-3776 is the Carbless Talk and Text Line. This is more. Romeo Doubs, his contract is significantly lower than Christian Watson.
1: $17 million per year. $10 million less. $10 million less.
0: Would you rather it be Romeo Doubs instead of Christian Watson?
1: Are you talking about money-wise?
0: No, based off the contracts, which would you rather have for the Green Bay Packers on this team?
1: Based off the contract, man, if this team could have probably invested that $10 million somewhere else. I mean, to be completely honest, Christian Watson is clearly the better wide receiver than Romeo Doubs, but the production hasn't been that far off. Both the guys have been around the same for production, even though Romeo's played a little bit more games, but he's been more dependable. When you look at Romeo Doubs in a playoff game, when that final drive of the game that the Packers ended up not scoring, I remember Romeo Doubs making a huge catch. I go back to the Dallas Cowboys game a couple years ago in the playoff game. Romeo Doubs went for over 100 yards receiving, and so I think we paid way too much. I would have probably said I'll take Romeo Doubs at $17 million and maybe use that other $10 million to try to get a pass rusher or try to invest that somewhere else at another position on the offensive line to solidify the O-line. But at the end of the day, it is what it is. But there's a big gap between the two. But the problem is that Christian Watson is yet to be healthy in a full season. And when you got a guy missing six to seven games in a season, that's detrimental to your team.
0: This makes so much sense now the more that I think about it. What do we know most about Kyle Wallace, Alex Stroff?
1: He likes to save money.
2: Well, yeah, that's actually probably number one. He's very cheap.
0: Yeah, that's number one. And so he doesn't like risk. He's not a big risk guy. He doesn't like to gamble.
1: No, that's
0: He's
1: true.
0: Not a gambler. So he doesn't like the signing of Christian Watson because it's not within his nature to go on feel and potential. He wants to go with what's known and what's certain. But what's known and what's certain about Romeo Doubs is he's already hit his ceiling.
1: He sure has.
0: And Christian Watson has more ceiling than Romeo Doubs. And
1: also,
0: if you get him healthy, which I know is a big conversation part of all of this, with his productivity, he can be so much better that it can pay off with this signing.
1: No, I agree. And I don't not like the signing of Christian Watson, but I don't love it either. I also believe in the potential of Matthew Golden and Jaden Reed as well. Like, we can say, oh, Matthew Golden only has potential. We're saying the same damn thing about Christian Watson. And so I believe in Matthew Golden and Jaden Reed to the point where I do believe those two guys, and I do believe Matthew Golden will be a number one wide receiver for the Green Bay Packers. So it looks like the Packers will have their combination of a Jameson Williams and an Amon-Ra St. Brown, not as good as Amon-Ra St. Brown potentially, and they have the same thing as a Jamar Chase and a T. Higgins. Again, not as good as Jamar Chase, but they'll have a 1-2 duo that's capable of getting 1,000 yards each. I do believe the Packers will have that. And I think Jaden Reed and Matthew Golden, if the Packers did end up moving on from Christian Watson after this 2026 season before they gave him the extension, I think I still would have had confidence that this Packers team could still be really good on offense. But that's not the world we live in. We live in a world where we have Christian Watson, and I'm extremely happy to know that I'm going to have Christian Watson still for the next 4 years, potentially, unless he gets hurt and the Packers decide to move on from him. But I like what the Packers are doing. I like what they're building. Is there money to play with? Not mine.
0: Your energy and your tone says otherwise.
1: If I was not happy with the signing, I would have let you know that this was a stupid signing. This wasn't good. But that is not the case. Just because I disagree with the amount of money, the Packers know more about what their game plan is and what their financial plan is moving forward than I do. And so if they believe $27.5 million isn't too much to pay Christian Watson, then fine. And if they had to overpay him a little bit to give him a little less guaranteed money, then fine. Like, I'm okay with that. I trust that the Green Bay Packers know what they're doing financially, because they always say Russ Ball is really good with the numbers. So I trust they know what they're doing. And I think this office is going to be really good, and Christian Watson is going to be part of that. So I'm not mad at the signing whatsoever.
0: Saying those words based what I've heard the last hour and 50 minutes.
1: No,
0: it doesn't combine.
1: No, I just said overpay. I just said the Packers overpaid. I never once said Christian Watson isn't talented.
0: And then provided a lot of reasons why
1: it was an overpay.
0: Also not a good signing.
1: I thought it was a overpay. I felt like they spent more money than they needed to, especially when you look at the guys who are making that amount of money. Everybody says, well, look what real
0: but,
1: number
0: but
1: one.
0: But then you say they're overpaid, but you're trusting the Packers with their money.
1: Yes.
0: So, like, why don't you just trust the Packers and Russ Ball with what they're doing with their money?
1: I think it's an overpay. But the Packers know more than I do. So
2: why do you think it's an overpay?
1: Because I look at how much these receivers make and based off what he's done. He has not done enough in his career overall as a Packer to be getting paid $27 million a year. I thought, just being fully honest, to me, he probably was more of a $23 million a year, 24.
2: But if you're Watson's agent,
0: but
2: there's no way you're accepting
0: 24
2: that.
0: Versus 27, who gives a damn?
2: But even if you're representing Christian Watson, you're not accepting that.
1: Yeah, if you're representing.
2: And then he goes out and he has a great start to the season, that price is only going up.
1: Cool. And then you know what I'm going to do? Same thing the Cowboys did to George Pickens. Franchise tag him. I'll franchise tag him and figure it out. These players in the NFL don't have all the chips. They don't have all the control. If he goes and he balls out, they have a mechanism in the NFL for teams to be able to say, yep, you perform well. Your ass ain't going nowhere. We're going to place that tag on you. You can sit out of involuntary camp all you want. You can be mad all you want. But guess what? Either you play or you don't get paid. Which one are you going to do? And
0: I don't have it on me, but is there any other potential players that would be worthy of a franchise
2: tag? Kyle, how much is Christian Watson making a year?
1: What I'm saying is he performed well this season. If he performed well this season, the Packers are like, ooh, we got to get him. I say franchise tag him.
2: How much is he going to make?
1: He's going to make $27 million. And I know what the franchise tag is. It's $27.3 million. So that's my entire point, is that if he proved it this year and he went for the yards that George Pickens went for, then great, good. Go ahead and franchise tag him. But all I'm saying is,
2: then the price is only going to go up, which means they got a bargain.
1: $28 million? The franchise tag
2: is going. But if you franchise tag him, you still don't have him signed long term, which means the price is only going to go up.
1: I understand that.
2: So they got a bargain, is what you're saying. If he goes out and proves it this season.
1: Exactly. But if he doesn't come out and prove it, then what does it mean?
2: He's got several more years to prove it.
1: Okay, exactly. That's my whole point, is that he hasn't proven that this deal was like, yeah, they locked him up. They got this great high performer locked up who's been healthy. It comes down to health with Christian Watson. Literally, if he stays healthy.
0: It comes down to health, but it also comes down to money.
2: He came back last year.
1: You said what?
2: He was healthy last year.
1: Strofe, when you miss games, that means you're not healthy. He missed games because he was not healthy.
2: So Micah Parsons is also not healthy.
1: Yeah, Micah Parsons is not healthy starting the season, yes. If you miss games, you cannot say you were healthy. That's not the case.
2: He didn't miss another one after he came back.
1: No, he didn't miss another one when he came back.
2: All right.
1: And then also the odds and the props, where are the props staying for him? 783?
0: You know,
1: like, that's low, right? Like, that's weird to me. He should be a 1,000-yard receiver. Am I the only one that has the expectation of 1,000 yards now?
2: No, I'm with you on that.
1: Okay, I'm just saying,
0: I'm just saying.
2: I would also bet the over on that.
1: On the 780?
2: Whatever it is, yeah, I'd bet the over. If it's under 1,000.
1: We'll see. It all comes down to health. I can't put my all the chips in on Christian Watson just not knowing that he's going to be fully healthy, but I hope he is fully healthy, because if he is, that is going to help this Packers team be really good this year.
0: A lot of ifs, a lot of next steps, a lot of potential. It's all got to come together for them if they're going to do something special. We continue on until 5 o'clock. It's Kyle and Bruss. We're back in 2 short minutes with Keyshawn Nixon saying some stuff about the Bears.
3: Backups on westbound 94 from 27th Street all the way to about Holly Road. Then you're back on the brakes just west of Highway 100, past Elm Grove Road, and then from Moreland Road all the way to Barker. On the eastbound side, you got backups from Highway 16, past Barker Road to Brookfield Road, and then from 76th Street through to about 27th on eastbound 94. And checking the TMJ4 Storm Team forecast tonight, increasing showers overnight with a low of 65. Tomorrow, batches of showers and storms, a high of 83 with a low of 63. From the WTMJ Traffic Center, I'm Debbie Lazaga on 94.5 ESPN. We'll be right back.

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0: me guess. Tori didn't have his mic on the whole time.
1: It was on, but it wasn't on in the production, I guess.
0: Joining us on Kyle and Brock.
2: Didn't have it on at all.
0: He was excited to be there.
1: He was A.
3: I was spinning.
1: He was A. Wow. It was powerful.
2: Tori said it was on, but it wasn't on in the production. I heard it, so I think he was on the whole time.
1: I was hoping that Joe Mike picked it up.
3: I was wondering why it was so quiet, because I turned Ben off because he was 3 seconds late to everything. It was very
0: well, I was off?
3: Yeah, you were off.
2: Yeah, you got to.
0: I was jamming.
2: You got to anticipate. Anticipate.
1: Hey.
0: If you ain't know.
2: No.
0: You got a bankroll.
1: She got a bankroll.
0: It's not a secret.
1: Secret.
0: She can take you.
1: She can take you.
0: Got a lot of problems.
1: Problems.
0: But I can't go.
1: Oh.
0: It's okay because I got that.
1: Tori Low.
2: You got to bring more on the album.
0: There we go. Now we're feeling alive. Ben Bruss, Kyle Wallace, Tori Lowe joining us a day early. Why are we leaving Strofe alone?
3: Wrong one.
1: Hey.
0: We didn't do anything.
1: What's happening in?
3: That's diabolical. Pow!
2: You know Tori got an album out, right?
1: Oh, wow. Cool.
2: It is cool.
0: Tori Lowe. Christian Watson, 4-year, $110 million extension.
1: It's powerful.
0: It's powerful. How do you feel about the Green Bay Packers wide receiver room?
1: I mean, right now it's skilled. We got the long ball, a lot of potential for the long ball. I'm excited. We can stretch the field. I mean, we got the players. We got the talent. We got the QB. I think Green Bay will be offense to watch this year.
2: Yeah, I agree, Tori. My biggest thing is I like the signing. I love that they're keeping the trio of wide receivers together. Right. But I just thought maybe the Packers overpaid for a guy that hasn't been able to put together a full season. A lot of times due to injury. It's not inconsistent play on the field because he seems to be more consistent. But the fact that he hasn't been available for the team on the field. So I got the Green Bay Packers based off some other contracts. Jameson Williams last year with the Detroit Lions. This is his second season going for 1,000 yards. And last offseason, he got 26. $6 million, right? And I just understand, you know, a year advances and so money goes up and the cap goes up, but it just feels like they're not really right now in the same atmosphere as a guy that has gone for 1,000 yards twice while, you know, Christian Watson's the most he's had in the season is 620 yards.
1: I think Christian Watson, when he's on the field, you got to respect the long ball.
2: Yeah.
1: And I think that the Packers need that threat for their offense to actually work.
2: For $27 million, you just got to have a guy that's a threat.
1: Yeah, well, what I'm saying is...
2: Who has not had a complete season healthy.
1: Well...
2: So you're missing him, so he's not that threat's only there.
1: I'll say this. Sometimes the stats and... It's beyond potential with Christian Watts. We know that he's a threat with the deep ball. So long as he's on the field, the defense have to make room for that. So that opens up the room for the running game. That opens up the room for the passing game, the short passing game, the play action, and they're going off of that quality.
2: Yeah, and also
1: to be a game changer.
2: He's definitely
1: a game changer.
2: But you talk about the overall just being a deep threat. I think he's improved running routes and his being, you know, the total route tree. Mm-hmm. I think of this past season, and me and Ben were talking about it earlier, I think this was the best all-around season as a receiver that he's had in the NFL, especially coming off that injury. So I definitely think that his trajectory is going in the right direction, but will that trajectory
1: I wonder how much of it is guaranteed.
2: $31 million guaranteed.
1: Okay, so
2: low guarantees, but high average salary per year.
1: And I wouldn't send him over the middle anytime soon. I mean, just don't send him over the middle.
0: He may last the whole season. Was that fourth down, Kyle, against the Bears, in which it was kind of catchable, kind of not?
2: That was fourth down with the Bears in the middle of the field where it would have been a tough catch. But I might, you know, he didn't come down with it. So, you know, on to the next year.
1: I mean, long as he can stretch the field, I think that the Packers can work, you know, underneath. So I think that they're paying for that for the offense to have room to work.
2: But I just don't want us making any more excuses about, injuries and games played. When I look at some of the best receivers in the NFL last year, most of them played 16, 17 games last year. And if they didn't play a 17th game, it's probably because of the fact that their team was already locked up that playoff position, so they didn't need to play that. So I need to get a full season out of him.
1: I do understand that, yeah. The need for
0: in one or two sentences, tell me how you feel about Lucas Van Ness.
1: I'm kind of disappointed. I think that I expected more out of him, and he's not delivered on the potential. But in two words, I'll say
0: It was two sentences, and I think you did well.
1: Yeah, yeah, disappointed you.
2: Disappointed.
0: Because I want to play you a clip from Micah Parsons, the game wrecker himself, on Lucas Van Ness.
4: I mean, listen. I think between all of us, I think Luke is someone that people sleep on the most, and I don't know why. Like, you know, I think by the end of the season, if Luke stays healthy, I think the Packers would be, he'll probably be the favorite. That's how much confidence I have in him.
5: Who are you?
4: I'm already a favorite. but I definitely think I'm going to have my hands full with Luke on who's going to be the best. And, you know, I believe in him. I think sometimes he listens to y'all and that gets to him. But I think he can be as great as he wants to be.
0: So if he's listening to you, Tori, what would you say to Lucas Van Ness? Because Micah believes in him.
1: I'm going
0: to
1: say this. I believed in him because even last year in the playoffs, I said he was the one that was going to step up. But that didn't even happen like that. But what I'm saying is, I think that we as Packer fans, we have high expectations for Van Ness. And I think that when he doesn't achieve at least the ideal of what we believe he could be, I think we feel like, okay, well, what's going on with Van Ness? But I think that this year with Micah being around, even though he won't be playing until the fourth game, possibly the fifth game, I'll say this. He has now he has somebody there that can show him techniques, better techniques. I'm looking forward to it because if Micah Parsons is stamping him, maybe he's working out with him. Maybe he's showing him some tips. Him mentally ready because he's not going to be there for the first four weeks. So we need somebody.
0: His first year mentor was Rashawn Gary.
2: I mean, my thing with Lucas Van Ness is that,
1: hey,
2: that when I looked at Lucas Van Ness,
1: he probably did the same production as Rashawn.
2: my expectations from him.
1: Need a better mentor. I don't know.
2: I was expecting for him to grow and be something good.
1: Right.
2: But it turned out like now I lower my expectations, but with all this hype and conversation around him, okay, well, if they say he's going to be a disruptive force, then I expect to see a disruptive force. I expect to get the type of production that we got out of Kenny Clark. Remember when Kenny Clark was young and good? I expect that type of production. Kenny Clark wasn't all pro, but he was a solid, solid contributor. I expect to see that from Lucas Van Ness.
0: I think it's fair to raise expectations, but not only Micah, but the head coach in his press conference is calling him disruptive, right?

0: Like, this wouldn't be something we would be talking about and getting potentially excited about if two of the main characters in the building weren't putting his name out there as someone to be looking out for.
1: I think that they are seeing a difference. Maybe he worked out a little bit more. Maybe he, you know, Micah has a few tips that he can offer somebody about getting sacks and things. I mean, I'm sure there's some kind of mental advantage with having Micah around. Even with Packers, with the Packers team, we had a boost when he came. So maybe Van Ness got a boost from being able to be around him for a year. And maybe he took some things in. Maybe he worked on a few parts of the parts of his game that it needed improvement. Let's see. Let's give him a shot.
2: I mean, it's, he's going to be here for two years.
0: Give him a shot again.
2: Yeah,
1: here we go.
0: Four shot.
2: Give him a shot. That's what we love here. We love that's our favorite thing to do in Wisconsin. Give him a shot. Fifth year don't matter. Fourth year, give him a shot. You got some players.
1: I'll say this.
2: Some players break through year one, year two, but the other guy, give him a shot.
1: Hold on. If he's going to be down on that in the dirt in the trenches, and this is what we got, I want to at least give him the nod of encouragement that we believe that he has the potential to be great. So I'd rather start it out that way because this is what we have. And I believe that if he can go into the season and he can actually believe that he can add to, you know, maybe increase his sack numbers, I want to see him get more sacks. I want to see him increase his sack numbers because it's not there. I don't see the proof of him.
0: So 10 sacks, yeah. You guys are getting LVN jerseys.
2: Yeah.
1: Okay, we're going to take you up on that.
2: Basically, Torrey is saying, you know, since he's going to be on my team, I might as well support him. That is the world of a Packer fan.
1: I'd rather for him to be – I like people with huge egos, but I like it when the ego actually can be productive. I hate when you have a huge ego and you're not productive. Now, Micah can have a huge ego because he's productive.
2: He's uber productive.
1: Myles Garrett can have a huge ego because he's productive.
2: Very productive.
1: Now, Van Ness may need to work on being productive.
2: By year four, you should know what guys are.
1: Right.
2: Like, even with Christian Watson, like, I know who he is, it's just he hasn't been healthy. Lucas Van Ness, I don't know who he is. And so we're going into year four now, and we better figure it out because you promised him a fifth year. You said, yeah, we're going to sign on to a fifth year, and based off what we saw through the first three seasons, it hasn't been good enough. It's just this is just the same narrative up and down. The Packers love just these guys and say potential.
1: I think on Van Ness's part, as a Packer fan, I love the Packers, but I do believe that we have a farm system where we raise up players, and sometimes we can get players that can break through and become superstars. And then sometimes we get players that are decent players. I don't know if he's a superstar or a decent player at this point.
2: Oh, you know.
1: Well,
2: he ain't no damn superstar.
1: I'm talking about on the with the upselling. No, maybe there's still another gear.
2: I mean, maybe there's another gear
1: is still available. It's only his fourth season.
0: You wish upon a star.
1: We got to. Hey, look, let me tell you something. Green Bay, all we got to do is try to send that energy, get the frequency, get them involved, get them excited. I'm going to tell you right now, when I played football, I was always talking to the guys on the bench. And when they got in the game, I expected them to play. Next man up. So
2: usually
1: I think you got to encourage.
2: Usually first round picks you find out within the first 3 years. It's those guys who are second, third, fourth that usually, all right, if they become dudes, you see it in the third, fourth year.
1: Like, I agree.
2: We'll see.
1: Let's see.
2: Now,
1: after this year, would I be so optimistic? I don't know.
2: Well, it don't matter.
0: Telling us about one of your friends, Kyle. We appreciate you, Torrey.
2: Oh, definitely. 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
0: Tori said he likes egos that produce. There's an ego in the cornerback room. Does he produce enough for you? Keyshawn Nixon on the Bears next.
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4: Looks like we got a crash on southbound 43 on the ramp to get down to 794 eastbound off on the left shoulder. Definitely seeing delays from Capitol Drive down into the Marquette interchange and beyond, too, over the high-rise bridge all the way down to Holt Avenue. We've got northbound 4394 slowing down from about Lincoln up over the high-rise bridge to about North Avenue. We've also got eastbound 94 backing up from Highway 164 all the way to Brookfield Road, and then from 76th Street to 35th, westbound from 27th Street to Holly Road, and then from just west of Highway 100 to Barker. 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And checking the TMJ4 Storm Team forecast tonight. Increasing showers overnight with a low of 65. Tomorrow, batches of showers and storms, a high of 83. From the WTMJ Traffic Center, I'm Debbie Lazaga on 94.5 ESPN.
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0: 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I'm Ben Brust, hanging out at the Everlight Solar ESPN Madison Studios. Kyle Wallace, Alex Strofa, the Gruber Law Office's One Call. That's all studios. 800-990-3776 is where you can get in to the show at the Carbless Talking Text Line. Of course, YouTube as well, at ESPN Milwaukee and at ESPN Madison. Now, Keyshawn Nixon was heavily involved in every game, making a game-saving play in the first game against the Bears, making some bonehead plays in different games, getting scored on by DJ Moore, pressing up on his route in which they were in a full-out blitz, throwing over the top of him. He's been in the mix when it comes to the Green Bay Packers and the Chicago Bears. He was asked about the Chicago Bears by the media. This is what Keyshawn Nixon had to say.
1: Is that good for the rivalry? Do you hate them?
2: They hate us more than we hate them. We've been worried about other teams, you know? We worry about them now, though. They're definitely a good football team. They coach well. They play hard. But our process is not the Chicago Bears. That's not our Super Bowl. Our process is to win the North first. So the way we do that, we got to beat them anyway. It's just like Detroit and Minnesota. So our division is going to be up for grabs regardless because of the amount of talent that's in our division, just like the NFC West. I think the NFC is just the more loaded side. So the Bears is not like our thought process of the offseason. Like,
3: Clocky
0: Kyle
3: King.
0: Kyle Wallace.
3: Clocky King.
0: What, you got to explain what that means.
3: It means he did that. He said that. I preach facts. I love it. Say that.
0: What do you love?
3: I love. Listen, Keyshawn Nixon, he's not the number one wide receiver. Number one cornerback I want whatsoever. But he is somebody I want in my corner, 100%. Because when you got beef, you know that man going to be standing on business, and everything he said was factual. He was keeping it real. The Bears literally brought cheese graters out after they beat the Green Bay Packers, and they probably brought them same cheese graters to Lambeau when they were hoping to beat the Packers in Green Bay that time before. It's just, it seems to me that everything with the Packers, the Bears just make it, they make it huge. They make it their Super Bowl. You think about the fact that when they hire new coaches, what do these coaches say? And when we play those Packers, we're going to beat those Packers. You got Caleb Williams doing cheese grater for the Madden stuff. You got these guys who are just overly excited, celebrating like they won a Super Bowl after they beat the Packers. Every win should matter in the NFL, but for some reason, to the Chicago Bears, the win against the Packers means everything. But I get it. When you've been little bro, you've been getting pounded for years by a team. He kind of feel that way. And I know that it's not just the players. It's the organization as well, from the ownership group and them being excited. I even heard that them damn Bears were going around telling people at the end of the 2024-2025 NFL season, well, yeah, we didn't make the playoffs and we were under 500, but we're 1-0 in Green Bay to start off 2025. Like, that is their mentality. That's how low their bar is. When they beat the Packers in the playoffs, that was their Super Bowl. They didn't care about winning a Super Bowl. They cared about beating the Packers in the playoffs, and that is pathetic.
0: Yeah, I mean, here's the thing is I do like Keyshawn Nixon sort of being who he is, but you have to acknowledge, like, they did beat the Packers twice, and so they do have a little bit of a leg up right now. I won't count the one that the organization was talking about when they beat him, when Jordan Love went out and Christian Watson tore the ACL. That one was a nothing burger. But to win the last two games, this has ratcheted up. And they are someone you need to respect. And I think he's doing that in a way of, like, they're a good football team.
4: But he mentions our first step is to win the North. Well, that hasn't happened. So everything matters. The Bears matter. The Vikings matter. The Lions matter. The whole rest of the schedule matters. But you also have to send little brother backwards. And right now they have the leg up. They have the leg up until they don't. Right now they have that leg up on the Green Bay Packers.
3: So a team.

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1: Back to talk up, and they win 11 games. They make the playoffs again. They win in the NFC North again. Then we got something. Then we're chasing something. But still right now, even when you look at the odds in the NFC North, guess what? The Bears are behind the Green Bay Packers. So it's not like we're still 100% looking up to the Bears. Again, I said it before.
2: But the Packers have been the odds-on favorite or second favorite the last 4 years and haven't won the North. So it doesn't matter where you are before the season.
1: I understand that. But what I'm saying is this, is that I agree with Keyshawn Nixon with that the Chicago Bears as an organization care so much more about beating the Green Bay Packers than the Packers care about beating the Chicago Bears. You have their head coach talking about certain things with our coach, Matt LaFleur, making up stuff in his mind because he wanted to get all revved up and ready for the Packers. So, like, again, I'm glad my team looks at it as, listen, it's just another game that's a divisional game and an important division that's really tough. And the Bears look at it as this is everything. Beating the Lions should mean something to the Bears. Beating the Vikings should mean something to the Bears. And beating the Packers should mean something to the Bears. But unfortunately, it means everything to beat the Packers, even though the Lions is a team that smacked their behind twice last year. The Bears were 2-4 in the division.
2: If the Packers or Bears don't win the division, but the Bears beat the Packers twice, does anything change in your mind?
1: Yeah, if the Packers get swept by the Bears this year, then I would be very disappointed. I would say, okay, because more than likely, if we get swept by the Bears, that means the Packers probably finish behind the Bears in the season, and that means that the Packers have some issues. So, yeah, but, you know, they can have it. Like, I'm glad my cornerback's mentality is, hey, I'm going to let them – they can do that. We focus on beating everybody. We not focus on just beating one team.
2: Strofa, we were talking about this conversation with Josh DiMaggio, producer of Jen, Gabe, and Chewy Morning 7 and 9 on 94.5 ESPN. He is texting us right now. Have you been able to figure out how to read Josh DiMaggio's misspelled text?
3: Yeah, he is awful at spelling, but I think I've got it. So he said they should care more, meaning the Packers should care more. Then he said... They wouldn't get pantsed. Correct, because he's saying they got pantsed by the Bears and sent to Cancun. And then he said it's too late because they got swept.
2: He's just rifling off.
3: Now, things. I think there was about 7 misspellings in there, but I believe that's what he meant.
1: Josh is panicking.
2: Like Josh is panicking?
3: Also, Sal Frelick up with the bases loaded. Brewers down 5.
1: So one swing of the bat doesn't even tie the game. Yeah, there's no reason to panic. Like, dude, the Packers lost to the Bears. Yes, just like the Packers lost to the Lions 2 years ago. Like, we'll be okay. I'm not concerned. I'm not happy about it, but I'm not going to sit here and panic over the Packers losing to the Bears. The Packers need to make adjustments because they not only need to get better so they can beat the Bears as many times as they play them next year, they also need to be chasing those Los Angeles Rams and the Seattle Seahawks. If my eye is just focused on beating the Bears, then I'm a loser. Then I'm not setting the bar high enough. I'm aiming at being better than the Rams.
2: I think your eyes need to be a little bit more focused on them. You don't need to be fully focused, but you've written them off in 2026.
1: The Bears this year, they will be a good team this year, but the record won't show it. They'll win less games this year than won last year. They won't make the playoffs in my prediction this year simply because their schedule will be harder. And again, growth isn't linear. And so just because the team might be better this year doesn't mean that they're going to be better at the record overall. I look at the Detroit Lions last year, I still think they're a good team, but they didn't find a way to win all the games that they needed to. And so I don't think it's crazy to think that a team could regress record-wise while also taking the steps they need to get better in the future.
2: Why don't you tell us about, with your eyes, what you look out of?
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5: Definitely seeing backup southbound 41 from Good Hope Road all the way down past Capitol Drive. The northbound side slowing from Mayfair Road up to about Silver Spring. It's going to be a tight squeeze on southbound 894 as well. Technically starting from Blue Mound Road all the way down through the Hale Interchange onto 894 eastbound past Forest Home. And then on westbound 894, we got the two left lanes blocked right about at Loomis with a broken down vehicle. And those two left lanes are backing things up back through the Mitchell Interchange. 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And checking the TMJ4 Storm Team forecast tonight. Increasing showers overnight with a low of 65. Tomorrow, batches of showers and storms, a high of 83 with a low of 63. From the WTMJ Traffic Center, I'm Debbie Lazaga on 94.5 ESPN.
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0: and Bruss leaning into the Homer Hour. Ben Bruss here in Madison at the Everlight Solar ESPN Madison remote studio. 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The Carpus Talk and Text Line. Let's hit it. It's the Wheel of Strofe.
1: It's time for the
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3: Yeah, it's another day, another buckaroonie. I've got a wheel. I've got topics. We've got things to talk about. We will discuss them because I'm going to spin the
2: Wheel of Strofe.
3: Here we go. Oh, no.
4: Push-ups, push-ups, push-ups.
3: Push-ups.
4: Come on, let's go, baby. Ben, you take
0: it. I take it. I want to do push-ups. Strofe, actually, you don't work out anymore, so let me do the push-ups. You don't work out. You don't work out anymore. Okay, get down and get to do the push-ups. I will say I did have the privilege of playing at the American Family Insurance Championship Pro-Am. Darren Clark, I said I didn't know if he was going to be fun or not. Like, I don't know much, you know, about, like, golf history. He was an absolute legend. I love guys that can talk crap the entire 18 holes. And if you have somebody like that in a Pro-Am, you win. Because it was fun. I was horrible. I played horrible golf. And he let me know for 18 holes, or for 17 holes, how bad I was. So shout out to Darren Clark. I am a huge fan.
3: What'd he tell you?
0: He was having betting odds of me hitting it out of play each time I'd step up.
4: Bro, you were that bad?
0: It wasn't that bad, but it was bad enough where he could, like, try and get in my head. And on 18th hole, I finally piped one down the middle, hit it on the green, made the birdie putt, and he goes, for 17 holes, you were, you know, bleep, bleep, and bleep, and now you want to show up? It was just like, that. What a life, by the way. He won a major championship. He's like 57 years old, and he just gets to golf. Jealous. What a life.
2: Wheel of Strofe.
4: Why were you saying, why did you say, oh, no, to doing push-ups, Joe?
3: Oh, no, I actually love the burn. I feel great now.
4: Good.
3: Last night, the NBA Finals Game 1, Knicks beat the Spurs and have a 1-0 series lead, but that's not what everybody's paying attention to.
4: Uh-oh.
3: As a fan during the game stormed the court just to take a selfie with Victor Wembanyama, he's now been banned from all 30 NBA arenas for the foreseeable future. Did he go to jail?
0: He should.
3: I know in the past people have spent the night in the slammer, but I'm unaware if that was the case here. Regardless, is it worth it to get a selfie with Victor Wembanyama in his finals debut to never go to another NBA game? Yes or no?
4: If you had some money on it, yeah.
3: What do you mean?
4: Like, you know, they got all these different bed naps.
3: Oh, well, was there a
0: betting
3: prop?
0: On himself to get a selfie with Victor Wembanyama on one of those predictive markets.
3: Or is it just like somebody will storm the court? Is that what you mean?
4: Something like that, yeah.
0: I had a different takeaway, not from the selfie, not from the way the Knicks had a great fourth quarter, not that Wemby sucked. It just made me feel sad, if I'm being honest.
4: Why is that?
0: It made me feel sad that 5 years ago was when the Milwaukee Bucks won their championship and how far away a championship is for the Milwaukee Bucks. That's what I was thinking.
3: Jalen Brunson took 31 shots, by the way.
4: Damn, I know too. I forgot after the Bulls
0: game. Yeah, but
4: game,
0: he also scored in like the important moments.
4: In the
0: like
4: clutch.
3: He was like doing what a number one guy does.
4: Dude, it's
3: the biggest game of his career. I want the ball.
4: The last shot that he made was crazy. He just like turned
0: the shot fake, step
4: up
0: into him, leaning, floating, bam. Like, yeah.
3: Well, he's Ben, I mean, Ben,
4: he's Ben's height, isn't he?
3: Ben, I imagine, probably about his height.
4: Well, why can't you do that, Ben?
0: Because he's a point guard and I was a shooting guard. He's much
3: You were a point guard in Summer League.
4: You were, Jason Kidd.
0: Which I never was in my life. And Jason Kidd,
3: one of the all-time great point guards, said, you're a point guard, bro.
4: And you didn't
0: give me advice like I was going to be a point guard, even though I knew I had no future as a point guard. But that was cool. It got me thinking of 2019, the missed opportunity, up 2-0 against the Raptors. 2020, how great they were before the world stopped. 2021 and 2022, the injury to Chris Middleton. It just made me think about, opportunities that you could have seen and how cool it was that the Bucks actually did win a championship in 2020.
3: Is it odd we've heard nothing? We've heard literally nothing in weeks about the Giannis situation. Is that strange to you?
4: There's been some little news about it.
3: Has there?
4: But more rumors than anything else.
3: I've heard nothing.
0: Really reported.
4: Nothing really reported.
3: Which is weird to me because
4: when are we
3: we're talking about it here. We can talk about it. We're talking about it right now. No. You are the ultimate, like, when are we going to talk about it, guy, as we're actively talking about it.
4: Okay, go ahead. Will Strofe. Let's hear it.
0: Okay, because
4: this didn't start with Giannis.
0: Strofe, give him the floor.
4: Did this start with Giannis? It started with the Knicks and Jalen Brunson, did it not?
3: Yeah, but we have evolved our conversation to talk about Giannis.
4: Yes.
0: Why do you think I brought it back to Giannis?
4: Goodness gracious.
3: Hey, that was a shot at me. I didn't appreciate that.
0: Sure was.
3: That was unnecessary. But the fact that we're less than 3 weeks away from the start of the NBA draft, we're 19 days away from the start of the NBA draft, which is the deadline that Jimmy Haslam set to figure it out with Giannis. We all anticipate a trade is coming in the next 19 days, and we haven't heard squat. That's weird to me.
0: I don't think it's going to be in the next night. Just because he said that doesn't mean it can't be after.
3: But Benny, you have to think of it from this perspective, right? Like, everybody views this year's NBA draft as one of the best in decades. If the Bucks want to, I'm not saying be a competitor in 2026.
4: Decades. Wow.
3: But if they want to, get the maximum compensation, they'd like to acquire an additional pick, at least I would imagine, in this year's draft. Because it's that good. You already have pick 10. If you can get... Let's say I know the Thunder have this pick, so it might not be a great example, but let's just say you're able to acquire pick 12. All of a sudden you have picks 10 and 12. Can you utilize the two of those picks? 12. You either use 10 or 12, you get two bites at the apple, or you package those with something else, maybe a player you acquire in a trade.
0: And Ryan Rollins to move up. I don't know.
3: Right, exactly.
0: That's
3: what
0: they can do.
4: I think you're just a little bit early here. I think John Horse is probably working the phones. I mean, no trade's gonna happen right now. Obviously. So, I mean, let's give it a week.
3: I don't know that that's obvious. What if a trade happens tonight?
4: It won't. It's NBA Finals.
0: I hope
4: Do you think they're letting a monumental trade happen after game one of the NBA Finals? No.
3: The NBA Who's they? The NBA?
4: Hell yeah. This is entertainment, baby. The storylines, as soon as we get towards the end, it
3: would keep the NBA in the headlines.
4: Yeah, NBA.
0: If that were the case, the Shams wouldn't have broke the MVP before the MVP award ceremony if it was all about the big moments.
3: That's correct. So there you have it. All right, we're out of time. That is all I got for you on the Wheel of Strofe.
4: Wow, what a Wheel of Strofe.
0: I have time to tell you about the Princeton Club because I'm in Madison, and there's plenty of locations in Madison, but there's also a great new Berlin location with a pool. The pool is open. 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
1: Have no fear, the chaos is here. Lucky you. 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

0: It is Kyle and Bruss here on ESPN Wisconsin. I'm Kyle Wallace. Ben Bruss has, I guess, decided to leave early and take the rest of the show off. He's Alex Stroh, but we are so happy to be joined by former Packer, future Packers Hall of Famer, Brian Bulaga. How you doing, Boo?
1: I'm good. How you guys doing?
0: Doing all right. What was your first reaction when you saw the news about Christian Watson signing that 4-year, $110 million extension?
1: I'm not totally shocked by it. I'm happy for him. Obviously, it's good for the young man. When Homer and I were talking about this, well, it was probably 2 months ago, about Christian Watson, and if he plays well, he's going to get paid. Well, and I was floating the numbers 25 to 30 million, and everyone on Twitter was telling me I'm crazy if they think the Packers were going to pay that. There's no way. Well, they just did.
2: Way.
1: And they just did. So I don't know where it ranks among receivers. I have no idea.
0: Top 15, I believe.
1: Yeah, top 15. That's going right for a number one. One that hasn't made any Pro Bowls or All Pros or anything like that. That's the going rate. And Green Bay, if they wanted to keep their number one, was always going to have to be in that ballpark. Now, I don't know all the details of the contract. I don't know the total guarantees of it and everything like that. I guess that'll be a little bit more informative when that all comes out. But listen, when he's healthy, he is a huge piece to this puzzle. And he played really well last year when he was available, which was majority of the season, right? He only missed a few games or a game or something like that because of the ribs. I'm on board with it. I think it's a good move.
2: Talking with Brian Bulaga, I'm Kyle and Bruss. Brian joins us on the Yuengling guest hotline. Brian, I sound like I'm sorry for being late, number two. Number one, I'll go back to. I feel like a broken record. I continuously, as they sign skill position players, and I think about Jordan Love's success, and I think about this offense, I cannot get the offensive line out of my head, because if Christian Watson, Matthew Golden, Tucker Kraft, Jaden Reed are all going to thrive, and Jordan Love as well, and Josh Jacobs, it is a huge task for this offensive line to play well so this offense can thrive.
1: Yeah. No, you're 100% right. I mean, we can have all the eye candy we want, right? You can have the great receivers and the great tight end and a great quarterback and, you know, good running back that, you know, can catch out of the – you can have all that. Like, that's all great to have. But the guys up front don't do their job. It is going to be very hard to come by to see productivity out of those guys consistently week in and week out. I mean, that's just the nature of it. You want them all to catch passes – and get the ball and things like that, which is great. We all want to see that too, but the guys up front have to do their job in order to make that thing work.
2: Do you know when the last time it was like this uncertain for the group coming into a season?
1: I don't recall, to be honest. It's been a while. I mean, at least in, you know, there's always once in a while, so-and-so left in free agency, who's going to fill one spot? But the rest of the four are solid. Who's going to fill in there? Like when Sitton was released, what was that, in 2016? It was like, who's going to fill that spot? And then Lane Taylor jumped in and he played really well. So, like, it's never been where we have multiple questions about multiple positions. And to me, that's the one thing that's, honestly, going to be a huge decision maker and factor into how this season goes. Like, I mean, I love our skill position and positions and the guys that are there, but the guys up front have to make this thing work.
0: I 100% agree with you. Now, there was something that Keyshawn Nixon said during player availability during the OTAs that I want your reaction to. If you heard your teammate say this, what do you react? How do you react to this?
3: Is that good for the rivalry? Do you hate them?
4: They hate us more than we hate them. We've been worried about other teams, you know? We worry about them now, though. They're definitely a good football team. They coach well. They play hard. But our process is not the Chicago Bears. That's not our Super Bowl. Our process is to win the North first. So when we do that, we got to beat them anyway. It's just like Detroit and Minnesota. So our division is going to be up for grabs regardless because of the amount of talent that's in our division, just like the NFC West. I think the NFC is just the more loaded side. So the Bears is not like our thought process of the offseason. Like, who cares?
0: Brian?
1: Yeah, I mean, I'm not going to sit here and disagree with him. I mean, and I get times have changed a little bit, right? But I always thought our thought process was they're a division opponent. You have to beat them twice. We don't make a bigger deal out of it than what it needs to be. For Chicago, it's always been a bigger deal because mm-hmm. they've been on the wrong end of it for so long. And they've been embarrassed by the Packers for so long. Like, it's been an embarrassing, if you want to call it, rivalry in this last year. Kind of just reignited it, right? They got two big wins, one to clinch the division essentially, and the other one to knock the Packers out of the playoffs. So it reignited the rivalry. But I think what he's saying is, like, for the longest time, it wasn't like this. Like, we thought of it as an important game, right? All division games are important, but it wasn't what it's made to now. And to say you hate them and this thing and that, like, I never looked at it as I hated the Bears, but I just always wanted to beat them. Like, because they were in the division, you get two wins against them, gives you a better chance to win the division.
2: If he were to say, yeah, we hate them, he'd probably be falling into a trap that you don't want to go down.
1: Yeah, I don't think there's no need to even go down that. Right, like to start firing this thing up right now in OTAs, which Johnson did last year with his comments on LaFleur and things like that. Like, there's just no need to for the Green Bay Packers. You look at those two games last year, the ones that they lost, and like you should have won those football games. You gifted Chicago back into those games, and you allowed them to take those wins from you.
0: Don't say that too loud, Brian, because these Bear fans are going to act like that never happened, like it was a runaway.
1: Yeah, I could care less what they say. But there's no need. I mean, I thought what Nixon said was fine. I mean, sure, we're worried about them. They're a good team. We have to beat them, and we have to beat them twice. Essentially what it is. I mean, don't make a bigger deal out of something. You know, that it's not like that. It shouldn't be like that. I know the fans want it to be like that, but there's other teams in the NFC, like he said, that are a little more concerning at this point in time.
0: Spicy.
2: Brian Bulaga, you're going to hear a whole lot more of him coming up next in 2 minutes on the Homer Hour.
5: Eastbound on 94 has got some backups from 164 all the way past Brookfield Road. Then you're back on the brakes from 76th Street to 35th. Westbound's backing up from just before 27th Street all the way through to Holly Road. More backups from the Zoo Interchange pretty much all the way out to Highway 164. Southbound on 894. Watch for backups from Blue Mound Road down and around the Hale Interchange all the way to Loomis. And checking the TMJ4 Storm Team forecast tonight. Increasing showers overnight with a low of 65. Tomorrow, batches of showers and storms, a high of 83 with a low of 63. 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
6: It's time for the best 60 minutes of your life. 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Here's Emmy Award winner, Homer.

0: because he will be talking for who knows how long with Jason Wilde, and I might interrupt this week. Brian Bulaga, the doctor of football, I believe, well, I can tell you this. Anybody who has a question about Christian Watson's new contract, I'm not signing it if I'm him. There's no way, unless the guaranteed money's way more than $31 million. And I thought that was the guaranteed amount, but I guess it's the signing bonus. I'm gambling on myself. I can do way better than that. Just about any wide receiver of any value in the NFL gets more than $31 million in guaranteed money. But I haven't checked the numbers, and I'm curious what Brian Bulaga would say. Good afternoon. They ask that I ask how you're doing. How you doing?
1: I'm good. How are you?
0: I'm fine. All right.
1: Good.
0: What would you comment on my comment? This is a steal.
1: I don't think there's any way there's only $31 million out of the $110 million guaranteed of that contract. There's no way. There's no way he would sign that. So I'm with you on that standpoint.
0: So what do you think it is? 50? We'll ask. Hey, has anything come out not guaranteed? That stinks. Signing bonus means nothing. There's only one thing that matters, right?
1: The guarantee, the true guarantee. Yes.
0: Unless you're getting $1, $1, $1, and then they got to play 4 years to get the guaranteed money.
1: I mean, 31 is obviously part of the guaranteed money, but what's the other part of the guaranteed money? My guess is probably somewhere in the 50 to 60 range would be my guess. And then you look at it, it turns into a 5 year, because he had the year left on his contract. It turns into a 5 year, $124 million deal with the guaranteed money that was this year, which was 14 plus. So around $75 million guarantee is what it turns into.
0: You think it'll be that much? Okay.
1: Well, I'm talking about, because this year's salary was guaranteed, right? He signed the 1 year extension for $14 million that was guaranteed. And then if he ends up getting, we'll just say 50 to 60.
0: Oh, I got it.
1: Total guaranteed, then it's like 75 total guaranteed over the 5 years. But then obviously if he hits everything, he's going to get closer to the 90.
0: And
1: or
0: then
1: whatever,
0: they can bail on him after 3 years, so after two more years of this, if they want.
1: That's normally the way it works. Again, once the financials come out with it and you see the true breakdown, it'll be interesting to see. But yeah, there's no way Christian Watson took a $110 million contract and only said, yeah, I'm good with 31 of it guaranteed. I mean, there's no way he did
0: that. Well, we're at 31 plus, you're right, the 14. We're at 45 now, right?
1: Yep. And then whatever else that contract's going to show.
0: Right.
1: Again, my guess, there's another 25 to 30 added on to that.
0: Right, and that means at 25, then you're talking $70 million if it's 25 for 3 years.
1: Yeah.
0: They can bail after that. And that's, he doesn't have to be that good to be worth $20 million a year, 25 a mil in today's NFL.
1: No, and that's why I think people shouldn't overreact with the numbers on it. I mean, the APY comes out to what, 27 and a quarter or 27 and a half ish. Even if that is the true APY, right? Like say that is what it is. In 2 years, that's going to look fantastic. That deal will look like a great deal for the Green Bay.
0: If he gets hurt and is hurt too often, doesn't play that many games, they're not paying that much for the opportunity for him to be much better.
1: Yeah, I mean, and that's the thing. And that's the thing that we've seen with him is, there's been some injuries, but at the same time, when he's been out there, he's been so good. So, like, you look at it, like, okay, we understand the risk, but at 27 and a half, it ranks inside the top 15 or 16 receivers. It's not like you went out and gave him 35 a year, and now he's sitting inside the top five or top six of the receivers. I mean, obviously, it's a lot of money, don't get me wrong, but everything is relative to what the top echelon of guys are making, right? Like that's how you have to view everything. And if Christian Watson plays the way he did last year and even better at 27.5, you're loving that. That's a phenomenal deal.
0: Even if he gets hurt some.
1: Even if he misses the game or two,
0: right?
1: Like even if he misses the game or two, I mean, he comes out and plays like the way he did last year. Okay, 27.5 is a great deal for him. Like, I mean, to get him for that, because you're right. Say he doesn't get this deal and, you know, it goes into next year and then they tag him and then whatever it is, and then he goes to the market. He's going to get closer to 30, 32. Would be my guess.
0: Yeah, tagging him is expensive these days.
1: Yes, it is. It's very expensive. And his camp knew that. So that's exactly why the 31 is not the total guarantee. It's just not the total guarantee. So I like the move because I think the upside of his future performances can be fantastic. I think it's a fantastic upside to future performances.
0: And the downside is so good. There's not much of a risk.
1: No, there's not. I mean, again, we'll see how this contract's loaded out and how it looks. But like I don't see anything wrong with this deal. I think it's a good deal. Obviously, he gets a nice chunk of change, so it's good for him and for the Packers. They get a really good player at a number that's not top 10 or top 8 wide receiver money.
0: Yeah.
1: And to me, that's a fantastic deal.
0: And there's some of the time that he looks like one of the top. He plays like a top receiver.
1: Yes. That's exactly what I'm saying. It's that he plays the way he does last year and even improves a little bit. You're looking at that going 27.5, and he's playing that way?
0: And we're not gambling. I mean, I we'll have to go over the numbers, but the numbers that wide receivers are getting in the NFL is. And also, I would emphasize the percentage of the big number that is guaranteed is growing in a huge way. It used to be 110, and you get guaranteed 38, 40. 110 meant nothing. Now it's 110, and you get 90. Yep. And that makes the 110 mean a lot more, right?
1: Correct. I mean, what did Njigba get? 100 guaranteed out of his 130? Yes,
0: right.
1: Or something like that? Like, he's making all 130 of that. They are tied in for about all $130 of that contract. That's just the way that goes.
0: You were also on before the show started and responding to a comment by Keyshawn Nixon regarding the Chicago Bears. And I just... Well, let's hear it one more time.
2: Is that good for the rivalry? Do you hate them?
0: Oh, hold on. Just a second. Stop it for what prompted something good for the rivalry or what happened that made it good for the rivalry that
1: I don't know. What'd they say?
0: What prompted the question? That's the only thing I'm curious.
3: I have not seen the full correspondence, so I have as much context as you.
0: They asked, was it good for the rivalry, right? I think that was... Whatever it was it good for the rivalry? And this is what Keyshawn Nixon said.
4: We've been worried about other teams, you know. We worry about them now, though. They're definitely a good football team. They coach well. They play hard. But our process is not the Chicago Bears. That's not our Super Bowl. Our process is to win the North first. So when we do that, we got to beat them anyway. It's just like Detroit and Minnesota. So our division is going to be up for grabs regardless because of the amount of talent that's in our division, just like the NFC West. I think the NFC is just the more loaded side. So the Bears is not like our thought process of the offseason. Like, who cares?
0: And I agree with everything he said. I mean, he didn't have to say who cares at the end, but he said three really good things about the Bears, and he should have led with, Homer said it best, just win the damn division.
1: Mm-hmm.
0: Whatever we do with the Bears doesn't matter if we don't win the damn division. Beating them would help it, but I'm not, don't ask me about a team. You need to know there's only one goal for this season, and you talked about it. That used to be the start for the Packers, and it was when LaForce, they haven't won the division in 4 years. Nothing else matters. And as a result, they're playing their playoffs. Performance has gotten worse. Why? Because when you don't win the division, it's a hell of a lot tougher generally to do well in the playoffs. It's so He just made one mistake. He should have just led with what Homer says and then finished it there. He didn't even have to give me credit. Win the damn division. Next question.
1: Yeah.
0: What about the Bears? Win the damn division. What about the Lions? Win the damn division. What about the Vikings? But so I heard your response. I don't have anything wrong against what, and he said, and he made a lot of what I thought were good points. Like he said three really good things about the Bears, which I'm sure he wanted to add so that no one could say, you know, you have to think more about the rivalry or whatever.
1: I thought everything he said was great. I had no issue with anything that he said, to be honest with you.
0: And I think he's accurate. That's the other part.
1: Yes, 100%. I think he's accurate. I think he's spot on. And like I said on KBN before, the thought process was never about we hate Chicago or we hate Minnesota or we hate Detroit. That was never the thought process. The thought process was always they're all treated the same. We played them twice. We beat them all twice. We win the division. Like that's the thought process. Like you respect who they are, and you know, in the NFC North when we were playing, you know, Minnesota would be good and then Chicago would be better the next, but like regardless of the fact, you got to beat them twice. You beat them twice, it's not a big deal. You just you move on and you win the division, and that takes care of everything. Like for Chicago, yes, it has been their Super Bowl, or it felt like a Super Bowl, to beat Green Bay last year twice. Yes, that to them that was monumental, because they've been on the wrong side of this thing forever. Right, like they've been trounced in the Packer-Bear rivalry that wasn't, you can't call it a rivalry because it was such a one-way street, one-way traffic technically. But now, like getting two wins to win the division and then knock Green Bay out of the playoffs, yeah, it's reignited that, but that can't change the mindset of the guys in the Packers locker room. They just have to look at this as, we understand they've gotten better. They're a better team. They're well coached, just like he said. And yeah, we're going to have to beat them twice to win the division.
0: I tell you what I would say in the locker room. This isn't Bears. This isn't Bears Packers. This is Ben Johnson learning in Detroit that you beat up on LaFleur and he won't do anything. That's what this is. This is Ben Johnson beating up on LaFleur, feeling that's the best thing for his team to do against the Packers for whatever that benefits. Not Bears Packers. And that's the way Campbell was with everybody. But this is, and Ben Johnson says crazy stuff about the Packers and LaFleur, and he'll keep doing it because he thinks it works against LaFleur. Like, I don't know exactly why he thinks it works, but he knows LaFleur is not going to go toe-to-toe with that kind of battle. He has a different approach, accurate or not.
1: Yeah, but Dan Campbell never went that way. Dan Campbell never would take pop shots like that. Like that's not Dan Campbell to do those types of things that Ben Johnson does. I just think Ben Johnson's
0: Ben Johnson. He's just being
1: different.
0: Him. Yeah.
1: Yeah. Right. I just think he's a little
0: I'll
1: different.
0: Have to find Campbell stuff, because you're right. I don't know that he went as far. I don't have
1: I don't recall Campbell ever doing that. And I think because of Campbell starting in Detroit and starting so poorly, there's a bit of he's humble, right? Like he saw it at the worst, and then they got better, and he understands the process. Like Ben Johnson jumped into this thing this year, they had success, and he's just firing off from the hip, which great. But eventually, everything comes back around. It normally always does. It always comes back around.
0: Nobody wins all the time.
1: No, and like Detroit was down this year. Like Detroit wasn't the Detroit we've seen of years. Like you put another and Detroit, for all you know, intents and purposes, what, they beat Chicago twice last year?
0: I don't remember. Whatever you say, I'll agree with.
1: But I think they did. So like, imagine that, then Detroit playing well against everybody else and being in the race as well, and then you add that third horse to the race, and it becomes a different pressure cooker. And maybe Chicago will be ready for that. Maybe is Chicago going to be the same exact team this year? I don't know. No idea. We're going to find out.
0: Yeah,
1: but
0: we know their schedule is going to be tougher.
1: Yeah, but that it just doesn't mean Green Bay should be worried about Chicago. They should be worried about all three divisions.
0: Yeah, you go 0-2 against the Bears and win the division, I'm throwing a party.
1: Yeah, I mean, nobody cares at that point.
0: Yep.
1: It doesn't matter. I mean, I think there's more hype on it from the Chicago side than there is the Green Bay side. Right. And I think the fans want it to be more from the Green Bay side, right? I think the fans want a little more fire out of the Packers side from it, but I just don't see the need to do it. I just don't see the need for it.
0: And I liked what you said about the fans. I know I can't say this publicly if I'm a coach or GM, because I have to act like I care about our fans. I don't give a damn about our fans. I care about winning. We win, take care of business. Our fans going to love us. If we lose, how are our fans going to feel, Brian?
1: They're going
0: to
1: hate us.
0: So I'm going to say all the right things to sell tickets and do whatever, but I don't know. Privately, is that the reality of it? Unless you have two people like Forrest Gregg and Mike Ditka that just wanted to fight each other. But I don't know that there's...
1: Yeah, I mean, maybe there's someone on that team that wants to fight Nixon. Right. I mean, because he always seems to get in...
0: Right, but you've said this. Winning is hard enough.
1: Yes. Yeah, winning is hard enough. Now you add the fuel to the fire. Then you start doing things out of character.
0: Right?
1: Like, and you don't want to do that on...
0: If I have a GM or a coach who's influenced in any way by the fans, I don't want them.
1: Yeah, you don't want that. You want them to play with passion. You want to play with fun. Like, you want all that. But to say you hate someone or this game means more than that one because that's what the fans want,
0: everybody loves Ron Wolf. You know what Ron Wolf did? They're playing in Milwaukee. And he says, hey, we'd be better off playing in Green Bay. What did they do? They moved to Green Bay. And now you got some tickets. But what are the fans there privately? I don't give a damn. I want to win more football games. We're better off playing all the home games. The greatest, arguably greatest GM in Green Bay history, other than Lombardi, his actions told you what he thought.
1: Correct. It's just why whenever moves happen on the roster or guys get released or they re-sign guys and the fans hate it or they love it, whatever. There's no influence.
0: Yeah, better not be. How would you like your GM to go, Brian, you know, we let you go because the fans don't like you.
1: Yeah, that would be like, oh, wow.
0: Or we kept you because the fans like you. Well, I'm happy to be here, but you're an idiot.
1: Yeah, I'm thank you for that opportunity, but I really hope that's not the only reason.
0: Yeah, I'm not sure I want to play here if the people are being run by decisions like that. Jason Wilde and Brian Bulaga next.
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6: Southbound on 43, backing up from Capitol Drive, solid all the way through the Marquette, all the way down to the KK River. We've also got the left lane blocked with some debris right about at Holt Avenue as well, so keep that in mind. Northbound's backed up from the KK River through the Marquette up past Locust. Westbound 94, a hefty ride there from 25th Street all the way to Holly Road. Then you're back on the brakes just about at 92nd Street and stretching all the way to Highway 164. On the eastbound side, backups from just before Springdale Road past Barker and back on the brakes from about 76th Street, solid to 35th. 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And checking the TMJ4 Storm Team forecast tonight. Increasing showers overnight with a low of 65. Tomorrow, batches of showers and storms, a high of 83 with a low of 63. From the WTMJ Traffic Center, I'm Debbie Lazaga on 94.5 ESPN.
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5: He is three-time. 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Thus, he has his own Jason Wilde Yingling Hotline. On with the Doctor of Football, Brian Bulaga. Take it away, Doc.
6: Jason, good evening. How are you?
7: I'm great, although not as good as Christian Watson.
6: Not as good. Let's just get right into that, because Homer and I were talking about it. Obviously, it's the big story that broke today. 4 years, 110, 31 signing bonus, but that can't be the whole deal. What are you hearing on the actual numbers of that deal? There's no way he signed a contract that only has $31 million guaranteed to it.
7: I would think there's some base salaries that are probably guaranteed for the next 2 years, maybe. But again, I haven't seen the numbers yet. The Packers announced it, which means that the contract has been signed and submitted to the league, which then allows that to get into the system where some of us have access to it. But to your point, as you well know, the Packers don't guarantee a whole heck of a lot traditionally. And so a lot of times it is the signing bonus and not much else that gets guaranteed. I think they did that with McKinney's contract. I think they did that with Jacobs' contract. And those were outside free agents that they were trying to lure to Green Bay. And so, you know, they always put in those larger roster bonuses that if the player is playing at a high level, they're happy to convert to a signing bonus and create more cap room. They also, as you well know, are fond of per game active roster bonuses, meaning that they're active for game day, which I still think is kind of I'm not a fan of that because it can certainly influence players into trying to play when maybe they shouldn't, right? I don't think that there's a lot of hidden, I'm guessing that there isn't a lot of hidden guaranteed money in this. And that's why I feel like they should feel really good about it. Like, I'm not saying they got like the steal of the century, and I understand Packers fans that are a little apprehensive about, you know, the injuries that Christian Watson has dealt with in recent years. But I don't know, man. It strikes me as they will have tied up both of their top wide receivers in him and Jaden Reed at a price tag that is more than manageable.
6: So what was Jaden Reed's guarantee?
7: Good question. I don't know. I think it was 20 something. Yeah. Look that up. But
6: so that's what I'm saying. There's no way out of $110 million in reported contract. Now, I understand 110. That you know, we all know what that is. But out of that number, that only 31 is guaranteed, and Jaden Reed got 20-something guaranteed. The math just doesn't math there to me.
7: I mean, Jaden Reed's contract is also obviously shorter and is for less money than
6: that's what
7: overall,
6: I mean.
7: Right?
6: I know, but that's what I mean. So

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1: And should the green Russ Ball should be patted on the back for that. That's unbelievable. Like, it really is. When you're looking at the receiver contracts that have been given out with the guarantees that have tied along with them at this point. Uh-oh. We lose Jason?
2: And I didn't even interrupt.
3: Yeah, that wasn't even your fault.
2: Yeah.
1: No, you didn't even do anything. You didn't even do anything wrong.
2: Yeah.
1: I mean, well,
2: keep going.
1: I was going to say, if that is the case, yeah, Russ Ball needs to be patted on the back for that negotiation job, because that's phenomenal that on a $110 guaranteed or $110 million contract, that 31 of it is the guaranteed number on it. That's unbelievable.
2: Because I'm like you, and you alluded to it, but I wouldn't have signed it. I'm not doing that.
1: I mean, once they pay out the $31 million, they can wash their hands of it.
2: Well, let's say they give me, the worst case would be that I play this year for 14, right? And then they can release me.
1: Well, yeah, they would essentially gave you a 1 year, you know, essentially 1 year, $46 million deal.
2: Right. But I mean, they could give me the 14 mil for this year and then get rid of me, right?
1: Well, now, not now, because he signed the four-year extension to it.
2: Oh, no, I mean before the extension.
1: Yes, correct.
2: Right.
1: Correct.
2: So, like, because he goes, that's not enough. Well, then you're going to play for 14. Yeah, I'll play for 14, then I'll go wherever the hell I want.
1: And if you tag me, it's going to cost you around 29, 30.
2: Right. And so then we're, I'm not, and you can, I can, you know, then I can go wherever I want. I don't, there isn't enough. As you alluded to, I'm just stealing from you. There isn't enough plus.
1: Yeah.
2: Because you're not going to, if you get hurt all the time, you're not getting the end of this. Come on. Right?
1: Yeah. That's why I got to see the financials.
2: All right. Let's go back. Jason is back. Take it away, Jason.
4: Yeah. I was still talking for quite a while after that. So I hate it when that happens. But I think the point I was making was that for the crowd that thinks that they might have gotten fleeced or overpaid a guy that didn't deserve that kind of money.
3: Lost him again.
1: Oh, man. Was he in the basement?
2: I don't know, but we can and you can give credit to Russ Ball if you want. But it isn't about Russ Ball. This is totally about the player. You've lived it.
1: Yeah, no. That is why, like, I do have a hard time believing that's it. Like, I just have a hard time believing that. Like, it's just 31. Because, like, for a guy that has battled through injuries like he has, and he's come out and played well, especially really well last year, I wouldn't expect him to just take the 31 and say, I'm good with only 31 guaranteed out of this 4-year deal. I have to believe there's more in this contract, which I hope for him, right? Like, it's nothing to do with the team. This is me talking about him. That he's got a little more security blanket than that. That's out of a $110 million contract. Like, I don't think I'm out of line here saying that 31 of it guaranteed is, that seems off.
2: No, I want to ask you solely as if you were his agent.
1: Yeah, I would say that 60 of that has to be guaranteed.
2: Yeah, we're at 45. I want 15 more.
1: Yeah, like 60 of that has to be guaranteed. Like, because that will for sure tie him in there for no matter what, 3 years.
2: Yeah, but
1: like that's. It's the way I look at it.
2: As you have alluded to, this is a business for a player.
1: Yes.
2: And this is trying to be fairly paid based on what else is out there. And if you don't do it, then you take a risk.
1: Yep.
2: And
1: yeah, I mean...

0: That's the thing with this is like, because I think Christian Watson can perform to the level he did last year and even better, right? Like, I think he can do even better, especially if he stays completely healthy. Like, I think he can easily be a Pro Bowl type wide receiver. Like, I think that's no problem. So if that is all that the deal inquires, yeah, like, that's why I don't believe that's it. Like, I can't bring myself to that. Now, I understand what Jason said. That is how Green Bay normally negotiates deals, but they certainly didn't do that with Micah, and they certainly didn't do that with Jordan. And they're certainly, and I can assure you, they're probably not going to do that with Tucker.
1: You got
0: Kraft.
1: A future as an agent. That's exactly what you would tell them, right?
0: Yeah, 100%.
1: You treat my client like garbage. I don't know that you would use that. They'd tell me, don't listen to Homer. You just need a governor. Calm him down. Just call Bulaga his partner. He'll talk reasonably. But you just say, no, that's not enough for me not to take a risk. Come on.
0: Yeah. I mean, because like I said, I think Watson's upside is huge for future production.
1: Somebody, this is what I would tell him, say, look, Christian, somebody will take a gamble on you. Even with the injuries that you've had, and even if you had some in the future, the upside, your ability at your best, I don't got to convince 32 teams. 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
3: Southbound on 43, backing up from Capitol Drive, solid all the way through the Marquette, all the way down to the KK River. We've also got the left lane blocked with some debris right about at Holt Avenue as well, so keep that in mind. Northbound's backed up from the KK River through the Marquette up past Locust. Westbound 94, a hefty ride there from 25th Street all the way to Holly Road. Then you're back on the brakes just about at 92nd Street and stretching all the way to Highway 164. On the eastbound side, backups from just before Springdale Road past Barker and back on the brakes from about 76th Street solid to 35th. 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And checking the TMJ4 Storm Team forecast tonight. Increasing showers overnight with a low of 65. Tomorrow, batches of showers and storms, a high of 83 with a low of 63. From the WTMJ Traffic Center, I'm Debbie Lazaga on 94.5 ESPN.
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1: We will have Jason Woolley, but we have to do a follow-up to my discussion on Milwaukee weight loss. A has never said anything about all the times I've talked about Milwaukee weight loss. And what did you say?
15: I said, Homer, I don't know if you say my face looks like a dead man walking, that is going to encourage people.
1: Okay, that's correct. I didn't explain well. Like, I could lose even more. I've lost 25 pounds. I could lose 10 more. But I don't want to because I think already my face is too thin and I look like dead man walking. Does that clarify it any better? No?
15: All Jason, right. Thoughts?
16: You look amazing. Yeah, I didn't think you had that much more weight to lose. I don't have the discipline to do it because I could lose about as much as you currently weigh probably.
1: As I said, people told me it's almost easy. It is. You'll eat less and you'll be happy eating less, but I don't want to be your mom. It's your life. All right. Jason Wilde and Brian Bulaga. And Jason,
16: I don't want you to be my mom either.
1: Okay. I agree. I know. You don't need another one. That's what I tell the people when they tell me what to do. My mom's dead. I don't need another one. All right. You two can go at it. I don't know. I guess, Brian, we should have Jason, but he doesn't know what he said that we didn't hear.
0: Yeah, that's a good point.
16: The beauty of this is I now am being ridiculed in my own home because for some reason, I don't know if somebody crashed into the Verizon pole somewhere near my neighborhood or what, but I'm on a landline now. So if I still lose you, then we know it's all
1: your landline is pretty good, I wish to state.
15: You sound great.
16: Yeah. I didn't even realize that it still was operative. look, this is all about how you see Christian Watson. If you see him as a really good player who has battled injuries and has been playing with a group of wide receivers where they kept saying, well, we don't need a number one. We got everybody can be the number one receiver. Now he is in the number one spot until Matthew Golden, who only caught 29 balls last regular season, shows that he is more. If you're questioning, you know, they're paying based on potential. The guy that they're counting on potential-wise is Golden. We have seen what Christian Watson does when he's healthy. And what he did in the second half of last season, I think, should remove all doubt of what he's capable of if he stays healthy. And frankly, he did stay healthy after he came off the ACL. I mean, he left that game in Denver in an ambulance, but ended up not missing the next week. So I don't see him as someone that they need to be constantly fretting about whether he's going to stay healthy or not. But I think it's a fair concern overall, and that's why he didn't get... I mean, Drake London got $100 million.

0: guaranteed.
1: Yep.
0: Now, he's had more productive seasons in his 4 years, but he only played 12 games last season, by the way. So I just, again, I understand why people think that, well, this is risky, but I think when we see the final numbers, we're going to feel the same way we feel about Jaden Reed, which is, if this guy is who we think he is, the Packers got a bargain. And if for some reason one or both these guys have injury issues, I would be willing to bet the structure is such that they can get out of it after 2 years and not be in salary cap hell because of it.
1: Yeah, I mean, I think if that is what the numbers end up being, what Homer and I were talking about when we were trying to get you to reconnect, Russ Ball needs to be patted on the back. Like, honestly.
0: Well, and look, I want to emphasize this because, you know, I can't remember if I was telling you this story when you were on with us yesterday or if I was telling it to Tausch earlier. But on Tuesday, I went up to Jaden Reed and I said to him, you know, hey, we got a great relationship. And he's like, yeah, no doubt, he said, which I was like, hey, I appreciate that. And I said, and I've already congratulated you on your new contract. So, yeah, I appreciate that. I said, okay. I wasn't expecting him to interrupt with those two statements, but he did. I said, okay, well, congratulations, because now I'm going to hit you with a real jerkweed of a question. And that is, couldn't you have done better on this contract? Couldn't you have gotten more? And what was great, and this is why I love Jaden and why he and I have such a great working relationship, he's like, yeah, I agree with you. But, and here are the important components of this. One, he missed most of last season with that broken collarbone and the Jones fracture in his foot, and it scared the crap out of him. And so he wanted security, okay? And two, this is where he wants to be. And I think in both cases, like, that's a guy who has been dinged up, right, in other seasons, and then obviously missed a lot of time last year. But he understands the dangers of the NFL, and he wanted some security in case his injury luck isn't good this coming season when he'd be in a contract year. The same for Watson. And I think the Packers, and I used the word this morning when I was saying this to Tausch, I said, I don't want to use the word exploit. And then, of course, he said that I was using the word exploit, which I was clearly trying to say I wasn't going to. But certainly took advantage to some degree of the fact that they've got two guys that want to be here, that think they fit the offense well, and have had injury issues that make them want to make sure they get that first big payday, right? And you can speak to this way better than I can. Like what Davante Adams did when he got franchise tagged, he had at least gotten that first payday in 17, right, at the end of the season. And if you haven't gotten that first payday, and in today's NFL post-2011 CBA where the money is not the same for draftees as it once was, you want to get that big transformative paycheck. And then there's less risk, and you can maybe, like you did, right? I mean, you played out the last year of your second deal with the Packers.
1: Mm-hmm.
0: And then you got paid by the Chargers, and they felt very good about how they spent that money on you. But my point is that, you know, those guys, both of them know the risk, and I think they probably will ultimately have taken significantly less than they would have gotten on the open market if they both stayed healthy this season and put up big numbers with fewer guys to feed in the passing game and with more opportunities. And so, and that's not a criticism from me of those two guys, because I'll tell you right now, I'd be that guy. I would want to say, hey, I want to get paid that first time, and yes, will I get less? But that's the trade-off. You get security, but you get less money than your maximum value, and I think ultimately we will look at both of those contracts and see them that way.
1: Yeah, and like, listen, I understand the mindset. I'm just talking purely based off the opening number of Watson's contract. Right, like that's the only thing that, like, that's why I'm with you, that I just want to see the structure of it.
0: Well,
1: to see how that works out.
0: And here's the other thing, Brian, and you know this, you know how agents are, right? If there was a ton more guaranteed money in the contract, the agent wants that out there, right?
1: Oh,
0: I
1: know.
0: The agent wants to leak that to Adam Schefter. So I would also say that that's another kind of breadcrumb for me that maybe there's not a ton more guaranteed money other than maybe a couple of base salaries for 26 and 27 that's in there, because you know that Drake London's agent, who got $141 million over 4 years and $100 million of it is guaranteed, or Alec Pierce, the guy from, I mean, look, I know I watch Christian Watson more than I've seen Alec Pierce, but I've seen enough of Alec Pierce to say he's a nice player, but he was going to market, and so that drove up his price tag. There's no way that he is so – I mean, he basically got double the guaranteed money, if this number is right. He got $60 million guaranteed, and his deal's like $114 million. So, again – I think the biggest thing that I'm struggling with, other than my phone, is that the crowd that thinks that the Packers overpaid. I really don't believe that to be the case.
1: I agree. I agree with you. Before we have to go, I did want to hit you on the Micah news of him coming out kind of saying 9 months, no football. So from a timeline standpoint, where does that put him? Right, 9 months from what, the surgery day, or from I don't know what day exactly, and what does that entail? Like, he doesn't even get on the field to start practicing until 9 months, or how is he viewing that?
0: Yeah, that is a great question, Brian, because that's the issue here, and he did not give us clarity on whether or not that's no football at all or no football games. 9 months, no football. That's the rule. That's what he said. Now, you tore your ACL twice. I don't remember them putting that specific of a rule on you. Tell me if I'm wrong.
1: Nope. Not wrong.
0: But they also didn't pay you $188 million and trade 2 first-round picks and Kenny Clark to get you, I guess. But to me, that means no football at all, no practice. So if that's the case, he had surgery on December 29th. That means the end of that 9 months barred from playing football of any sort would be September 29th. That would mean he has certainly missed the first 3 games. The Packers home opener is on the 24th of September on Thursday Night Football. I can't imagine that you would go from 0 to 60 and go no football at all, play on October 4th in Tampa. So yeah, I would say that at minimum, we are looking at him being on the PUP to start the season. Remember, they changed the rule. I learned this from Gabe. They changed the rule this year. You don't have to wait till 4 games to open the practice window. You can actually open the practice window after 2 games, but you still have to sit out at least 4 on the PUP. So I would assume that they would open the practice window right on, you know, September 29th. After 3 games, slowly ramp him up and then have him on a pitch count, ideally, for that Bears game on October 11th, and then able to play a little bit more against his former team, the Cowboys, on October 18th. Now, that all assumes no setbacks. It also assumes, though, because what I thought was the most interesting, and I was talking about this with Maddie's physical therapist today, because he knows so much about PT and everything, and he's worked on Packers players. And what we were talking about with the way people perceive ACLs now, and he was the one who said this, so I got to give Charlie credit, Adrian Peterson ruined it for everybody, right? Because he came back in 6 months, and everybody thought, oh, everybody can do this. And as Charlie pointed out, he then later had other issues injury-wise that probably related to how quickly he came back from the ACL. And I think the what happened here, and the reason why yesterday's statements from Micah got so much attention, is because I think there were people thinking, all right, Adrian Peterson's an athletic freak, Micah Parsons is an athletic freak, maybe he is ready for the opener. And I think that being taken very clearly off the table was why this got as much attention as it did.
2: Thanks, Jason. Yeah, I mean, yeah. Oh, go ahead. Yeah. Go ahead.
0: All right, guys. Take care. Be good.
2: All right. Brian, go ahead with your last thought before we break.
1: No, I mean, I think it was always going to be PUP to start. I don't think there was going to be any way that he would start the season. But at the same time, there were no updates or really no, you know, concrete, like, got like timetable, right? Now he comes out and lays it, and I think it gets people a little nervous, but I don't think you should have expected him to be on the field to start the season.
2: You're not surprised at all?
1: No, not at all.
2: All right.
1: Not at all.
2: 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I apologize. I did not start the show appropriately. The start of every show should be telling you Miz is or is not pitching. Miz is not pitching today. The Brewers have already played. They lost 12-9. Is he pitching tomorrow? When is he pitching next? I don't do that because it's hard to know. But I can tell you every day when the show starts, question one will be answered. Is Miz pitching tonight? Next.
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11: To honor the Doctor of Football, Brian Bulaga, with ESPN National in progress, we'll take another few seconds. Jason on Twitter states, can't possibly know right now today on the contract. That's not how contracts work. Therefore, expected future production. Packers don't play a meaningful game for another 3 months. I know you don't respond on Twitter, because if you did, I'd follow it. But you can respond on the Homer Hour. What would you say to Jason's comment?
1: That we don't know anything about contracts until when?
11: Can't possibly know right now, today. That's not how contracts work. Therefore, expected future production. Don't play a game for 3 more months.
1: Yeah, I guess I don't understand the comment.
11: We shouldn't say anything about whether it's good or bad. And you're being nice. I said, but you can compare with other contracts of players, as you would.
1: Yeah, what we're discussing is guaranteed money in the contract, which we will know in like 2 days.
11: Yeah.
1: So that's how we're going to compare it. Like, it has nothing to do with his future production. I've already said on this show, I said it before Jason, I think his future production is going to be very good. That's why we're talking about the guaranteed money in the contract.
11: And there's always the possibility that it won't, because that's the way it is with any player as far as injuries. But yeah, if it doesn't, you don't want to have too much committed. I'll give you an alternative. Jordan Love. He gets hurt. Oh, baby, that's tough.
1: Because he's still getting paid a lot.
11: A lot. Two lots even. Brian Bulaga has earned it. ESPN National in progress.
12: Eastbound on 94. First of all, we've got the backups from 76th Street all the way to 35th. On the westbound side, slowing from 35th Street to Holly Road, then back on the brakes from the Zoo Interchange all the way out to Highway F. And then beyond Highway 16, it's very heavy all the way out almost to Highway 83. So give yourself tons of time there. We've also got backups southbound 41, as per usual, from Good Hope all the way to Capitol. Northbound from just before Mayfair Road up to Silver Spring. Southbound 43, solid ride from Capitol Drive all the way down to the KK River crossing. We've also got a crash on the northbound side right about at Mineral Street. The right lane is blocked with this one, so we've got delays coming up from the KK River. Past that accident scene, you'll be back on the brakes through the Marquette up to North Avenue. And checking the TMJ4 Storm Team forecast tonight, increasing showers overnight with a low of 65. Tomorrow, batches of showers and storms, a high of 83 with a low of 63. From the WTMJ Traffic Center, I'm Debbie Lazaga on 94.5 ESPN.
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17: After you reel, yeah, like in the middle of the show. 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
18: 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So I have to watch them all just to get that one. But Stosh made a comment. This is dangerous, folks. Go ahead.
19: My wife sends me reels. I don't watch them.
18: So what if she were to ask you about one? Just take the time, watch it. You might find one that's funny or a recipe that looks really good and healthy. And there you go, right?
19: I think the generic canned response is, honey, I think it looks great. I would love it if you made it sometime.
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18: Amber, it's not just lucky his wife does not listen to the show.
12: Well, that just became obvious to me on that that intro. Was that with you with Tanitra? Is that who was on with you? Okay, Tanitra Patisse. She was filling in for me on Tuesday while I was pretending to be a Bahama mama down there in the Caribbean. Do you go Caribbean or do you go Caribbean?
18: Caribbean.
12: Okay, Caribbean. Me too. Oh, Caribbean. Oh, Stosh is a Caribbean kind of guy. I go which way the wind blows. Mostly Caribbean. But I was being Bahama mama, so Tanitra was holding down the fort for me. Sounds like you guys got into some interesting conversations.
18: Well, yeah, and we'll get into a game two tonight. Chase for Lord Stanley. If give me half of what we saw in game one, Amber, and we are going to have a hell of a night on ABC.
12: If you like goals, top of the this hour. Is the series for you.
18: Goodness. And defensive mishaps, turnovers in your own zone. It was sloppy, but damn, it was entertaining. Stosh gets these reels from his wife. And
12: doesn't watch them.
18: Not a one.
19: Not a one.
12: I will tell you, I do that sometimes with my husband. Not all of them. That would get me in trouble. But he sends me a lot of reels, and I'm not always watching them.
18: I watch every single one my wife sends me.
12: Really?
18: Because if she asks, then I have to be able to respond.
12: What is she going to ask? She's going to quiz you about the reels she sent you? What kind of reels? She's sending you educational reels? What is she sending you?
18: Whatever deal I just sent you.
12: Oh, see, my husband sends me stupid. Yeah. He sends me a lot of like stupid Pokemon card stuff.
18: No.
19: I just say that was awesome.
12: That was awesome.
18: That won't fly.
12: You can just like it. You can just double heart it.
19: Looks great.
18: That won't fly with my bride because, I mean, she has more degrees than I have letters in my last name. So she's going to ask, what was awesome about it? I mean, I'm telling you, it's one of those where it takes you 30 seconds, watch the damn thing, and then you're good in case you do get quizzed. I mean, that way the playground stays open.
12: I'm always worried if I am sending too many, I know he's not watching them. So I have to be strategic about it.
18: I do the same thing.
12: Because I assume he's... So if there's one that I really want him to watch, I have to make sure that I send that and then I do not send another one. There is nothing else that I can send him for a specific period of time, or I know that one is not going to get looked at. That's always... There's a strategy to the whole sharing thing on social media.
18: This is marriage advice for all young newlyweds.
12: Yes. Figure out how to navigate all of that. The Knicks figured out how to navigate the Spurs at least for a night in game one. The New York Knicks are undefeated right now in the NBA Finals. The San Antonio Spurs are not. Of course, the Knicks take game one 105-95. You all probably are very well aware of all that right now. But what my question is who do you think most people are watching this finals matchup rooting for, Ian? Because I think it could be argued either way. And I found myself last night rooting for the New York Knicks. I have to admit it to myself, I'm very much rooting for the Knicks in this series. And I'm very uncomfortable with that because I'm a Miami Heat fan. I should hate the New York Knicks. And yet I don't. And I don't know what is it because I like the little
18: Brunson.
12: Guy.
18: It's Brunson.
12: This damn Brunson. He's adorable.
18: When he was with the Dallas Mavericks, when I say a remarkable person and unbelievably accommodating with his time, the only other guy that I've ever seen that accommodating at and he wasn't at this level then, right? We're going back, no. 4 or 5 years. Dirk was remarkably accommodating and just a remarkable superstar that understood the media is a conduit to the fan. And Dirk was just absolutely remarkable. Brunson is that same way. So likable as a superstar and understands that, there's a conduit to the media. Now, you can have your own podcast. You have your Twitter. You have, your Instagram and whatnot. But man, Brunson is just a different dude. Yeah, he is. His shoulders.
20: He grew up with the game, and yeah, he was on a different level.
18: And I think some of it also comes from Jay Wright. You know, those Nova guys. Right. We'll touch on the Nova boys coming up in a moment because, man, when the lights are on, these dudes just shine. Yeah, it is true. He and Josh Hart are just on a different damn level. But Brunson just gets it. You know, and last night when you know, his knee gets hit on and he has to leave the game for a moment, you know, goes in, whether it was a Toradol shot, whether it was just a little treatment, whether they just tested it, just to let him know, hey, you're sound, you're good, and goes back out. Then the ankle gets rolled. He had an awful first half. But of his 30 points, when did they come, Amber?
20: When it mattered most.
18: Fourth quarter. I mean, so you had Carl Anthony Towns, Cat occupies Wemby on the Spurs defensive end, pulling him away from the paint. They were able to get to the paint, but he had, what, 10 of his 18 in the third quarter. OG Anunoby had, at the start of the fourth, kept the Knicks in it. So whenever it was like 14 points, they'd hit a bucket to get it to 11, you know, or 12. It was never that it was out of reach. They always had hope and confidence. And then, man, after the first minute and a half of the fourth, big game Brunson showed up again, 13 of his 30 in the fourth quarter. It is. I don't even know how to put it into words anymore, Amber. I mean, they're 12-0. In the last 12 games, they are 12-0, and they won every single one of them by double digits. In my lifetime, I've never seen this before. Even going back to Michael Jordan and those Dynasty Bulls of the 90s, we haven't seen this.
20: Right. And what I learned last night was it wasn't the run that they had to go through in the Eastern Conference, because there was that question mark coming into the finals. Was the Knicks' run, as dominant, as great as they have been in this postseason, was it because of the competition that they were having to go through in the East and the path that they were able to take versus what the Spurs were going to be dealing with out West? There was this idea that the West was so much better than the East. And so here we are in an NBA Finals game one, and what you saw was that the Knicks don't have any quit in them, no matter who they're against, even when it's the best team in the West. And also what you saw is that the Knicks are the more experienced team. And I thought that was pretty loud and proud in the fourth quarter, because that does, of course, go to the no quit thing. But also, I think more importantly, it also just went to the no intimidation thing, right? I mean, they're down 14 in the third quarter, and they're still going to find a way and stay calm, cool, and collected. And the way that Cat defended Wemby, I know the story here is going to be Brunson, and that's what people are really going to be talking about. The story really should be Cat. I mean, the way that Towns defended Wemby when he was his primary defender, holding Wemby to 10 points on 2 of 12 shooting. He was so incredibly effective against the 7'4 alien guy that everybody thinks is impossible to defend. And I don't know how much of that was that this is Wemby's first NBA Finals game, how much of that was exhaustion, because of course now that's a talking point once again, or if it was just the Knicks were creative and effective.
18: 4 days. Yeah, I'm not going fatigue right now. They haven't played in 4 days.
20: Well, he did. He looked a little bit fatigued, though. I mean, it's been a long run. I get it. He's young. You had days off. We assume he should be recovered. He did look a little bit tired. That could have been frustration. That could have been the stage.
18: Yeah, and by the way, take note of that, because in game 5 of the Western Conference Finals, he got his butt kicked, and he looked fatigued and tired. And what happened in game 6
20: right.
18: and game 7?
20: Game 7.
18: So I expect Wemby to show up in a very angry and energetic fashion in game 2. But to your point about Carl Anthony Towns, I mean, he occupied Wemby, for lack of a better term, bringing him away from the paint when the Spurs were on defense, and then, you know, just making him work nonstop. You have to come out here on the perimeter, big fella. Come get me, you know? And then if he wasn't defending the three, Cat would hoist it up. Mm-hmm. When he did step out, he drove past him. You know, it was a great game plan all the way around by the Knicks, especially not quitting, to your point, and being down 14. But I'm going to tell you right now, to me, what the MVP of last night was not Carl Anthony Towns, was not Jalen Brunson. It was the other Villanova boy, and Josh Hart. Josh Hart only had 3 points, but he had 15 rebounds, 6 dimes, 4 steals, the most by a Knickerbocker in the history of their franchise in the playoffs, and was a plus 22 when he was on the floor. To me, it wasn't Brunson. It wasn't Carl Anthony Towns. We always talk about the others have to show up. Josh Hart, those Nova boys with those multiple rings, right, and on a grand stage, Josh Hart, to me, was a difference in game one for the New York Knicks.
20: They certainly all showed up last night. They certainly all showed up in the second half last night when it mattered most. But I am curious, America, who are you rooting for in this series? Why are you watching this series? Are you watching and rooting for Victor Wembanyama because he's very clearly the future of the NBA and he's like nothing we've ever seen before in terms of his athletic ability at that size? Or are you rooting for the little guy because Jalen Brunson and the crew there in New York are so darn likable? Give us a call, 888-SAY-ESPN. You can always chime into the show here on Amber and Ian, 888-729-3776. Coming up next, the Spurs don't seem bothered by last night's loss. We'll get more into the Spurs and more into the Wemby angle. How are they going to bounce back tomorrow night right here on ESPN Radio?
0: 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The New York Knicks strike first. Now the pressure quickly mounts for San Antonio. How will they respond? Game two of the NBA Finals. 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Marty and McGee.
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29: And the Spurs won't foul. It's now 12 consecutive wins for the Knicks.
1: as they take game one of the NBA Finals.
2: We played a game. We didn't get the outcome we wanted. There'll be a lot of feedback from the film and breaking this down that will lead to game two. 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
4: I agree with the coach. 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Every team guards differently, you know. I'm going to figure it out. Yeah, I mean, I was bad tonight. 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
20: Was Wemby after the game there at the end. He sounded confident. If you're a Spurs fan, he said all the things that you would want your budding superstar to say as they go into game two. 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The NBA playoffs are on ESPN Radio. 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
18: The three-man booth, it's not easy to go from for Kesty and PJ to bring in a third member with Doris Burke. And it sounded amazing. It was seamless. It was a phenomenal call last night by our crew here on ESPN Radio of Game 1.
20: Yeah,
18: the three of them was like, it's like a three-man weave. It was absolutely spectacular.
20: So they'll be at it again tomorrow night. You can hear all of that right here. It'll be interesting to see how the Spurs' lack of experience shows up in game two. But what we do know is that the Spurs are very experienced in terms of coming back and bouncing back when they need to, even if this is a very young career from Wemby and the crew, Ian.
18: Yeah, and Wemby last night, I go back to something that Jim Peterson told us, former Houston Rocket, played in the NBA championship, you know, for the NBA Finals, and the color analyst for the Minnesota Timberwolves. When Minnesota was playing San Antonio, his whole thing was, if Wemby's shooting threes, that's great for us.
20: Mm-hmm.
18: Get him out of the paint, man, because there's nothing – and he was a power forward. You know, Peterson was like, look, man, I'm 6'9", 6'10". You can't defend it. There's nothing you can do when he is down low in the paint. Well, last night he shot 9 three-pointers.
20: Mm-hmm.
18: You know that, you know, whether it's Carl Anthony Towns, anybody, you know, you name it. If you're trying to defend Wemby and he's out there hoisting up threes, whether it's Mitchell Robinson with that broken pinky, I don't care. You're loving the fact that anytime he's out beyond the arc, hoist it up, big fella. Go get it because it's easier on us.
20: Right. Yes, because that's not the way that you're going to end up beating us. And obviously, New York's tenacity was on full display last night. But like I said, they said all the right things. And so we head into a game two to see if the Spurs can turn things around. But here's the question that I posed last segment, 888-SAY-ESPN, if you want to chime into the conversation here on Amber and Ian, who are people rooting for in this series? Because that could go either way. I think there's this assumption that everybody out there is rooting for Wemby because, you know, people hate the Knicks and people hate Knicks fans and that sort of, it's New York.
18: If you're not from New York.
20: If you're not one of us, you're against us, you know, that kind of thing. So I think there's this idea out there. I don't know if that's rooted in reality because I feel like this Knicks team is the unusually likable New York team. And then also, I don't know if Wemby's there yet where people are really rooting for him. Because I don't know if he's established enough in terms of his career.
18: It's an interesting conversation. I'm fascinated to see what the calls say because I think a lot of America gets New York fatigue because a lot of the media is based in New York, right? So there's a lot of Giants, you know, Jets, Knicks. You're going down the list, right? Of the media coverage, it's very Northeast central or centric where. You know, the San Antonio is just, hey, man, remember the Alamo, Davy Crockett, you know, I mean.
20: Yeah, Sam but I'm Houston a lot more sick of the Spurs because they've been, I mean, now given it, I realize it's been a minute since we've seen them in the finals.
18: Over a decade.
20: But that's it. But like, it hasn't been multiple decades, right? I mean, the Knicks haven't been good. And this version of the Knicks obviously has been, but the Knicks in terms of true success, in terms of NBA final success, they have not been good throughout the overwhelming majority of my lifetime. And that's certainly not true for San Antonio.
18: No, but San Antonio, I mean, they hit a ditch the size of the Grand Canyon in recent history. Well, they were one of the worst teams in the NBA. Yeah, how'd they get Wemby, right? the number one overall pick. You got to stink in order to be able to get that bad boy, right? So, my money backed New York on the series. It backed them in game one. Don't know what I'm going to do in game two. I'm leaning more Spurs in game two, minus the 5.5 on DraftKings, buy it down to 5. But I have a feeling, because of what you're talking about, how Brunson and Hart and, you know, Karl-Anthony Towns, it's hard to not like these guys because they come across as like a bull, especially, you know, Brunson and Hart going back to their, you know, Villanova days. And Karl-Anthony Towns used to join us all the time post-game when I was doing the show with Freddie Coleman. You know, you're talking about like midnight, 1 o'clock in the morning, and Kat's calling into the damn show. Mm-hmm. I mean, they're just good guys. Not saying that the young guys in San Antonio are bad guys. This is, to your point, though, a different feel with a New York-type team.
20: 888-SAY-ESPN. Scott is calling us from Arizona. Hey, Scott, who are you rooting for in this series?
5: Hey, I want to see New York win it this year because of the Brunson storyline. And do they switch officials every game, or is it the same officials every game?
18: They switch.
5: Thank you. I love your show. Bye.
18: Yeah, that's all he needed. That's all he needed right there. Is Scott Foster going to be the lead official in game two?
20: 888-SAY-ESPN. Big Mike is calling us from Texas. Hey, Big Mike, who are you rooting for?
6: Hey, well, you know, I'm from Texas, and I'm rooting for San Antonio, but I don't think it's going to happen. Ian, I want to say, man, I listened to you and Freddie, for 8 years. I worked midnights, man. I wouldn't have got through my job without you, you know, dude, man, I'm telling you. But, matter of fact, I quit my job when y'all quit the show. I didn't do midnight no more. But anyway, I like you, man. But anyway, I told Freddie and them yesterday before the game, Freddie and Harry, they laughed at me. I said, New York, they have old man strength. You know, they older. They just got old man strength. I say every time in the third, fourth quarter, them young guys in San Antonio, they ain't got enough legs on them yet. And they're going to wear them down. And I said that Carl Anthony Towns was going to pull Wimmy out. And then when Wimmy came out, he was going to drive to the basket, put his shoulder down. And you can, you know, go to the podcast and you'll hear me say that that Wimmy was going to end up in the first row when Towns get to drive him to the basket. He's going to put his shoulder down, and that's exactly what happened. And they not, but so I'm thinking, I told them they were going to gentleman sweep San Antonio, and they laughed at me. So what do y'all think?
20: Yeah. Well, thanks for the call, Big Mike.
18: I hope you got a new gig.
20: To Big Mike's, right. First of all, I hope you got a new job since you quit because Ian and Freddie were no more. Freddie and Fitzsimmons were no more. But also, to Big Mike's point there, Ian, Kat is much bigger in terms of size than Wemby. Wemby's obviously taller, but Wemby's very thin. And so when you have a big body up against you so much of the game, I do wonder if that's one of the reasons that you do see Wemby look fatigued sometimes, because he is dealing with so much weight against him. And yeah, that dude's tall, so we think of him as a monster, but he ain't a monster in terms of girth and size.
18: No, and what Karl-Anthony Towns does that is unique to something that Wemby hasn't seen in the postseason yet, is Cat can actually hit that three. I mean, he hits over 40% in the playoffs. And then when you get out and try to defend the three, he's quick enough and fast enough to get right by you. We saw both last night. That is something that Mitch Johnson, head coach of the Spurs, and his staff have to try and figure out, because that is the matchup. In this, it's not Brunson on whomever. It's not, you know, OG Anunoby on whomever. It is, to me, Karl-Anthony Towns, when the Spurs are on the defensive end, what he does to Wemby, making him work and making him decide, do I go out, defend that three? Am I hanging in the paint just in case he drives and dishes? So you pull Wemby out of the paint, it's a whole different ballgame.
20: I see you all lining up on the phone line. Rusty, Justin, Radio Rick, Andre, everybody lining up at 888-SAY-ESPN to give us your thoughts on the NBA Finals. We appreciate you. Who are you rooting for? But coming up next, we got to look at the Stanley Cup Final as well. Game two, we got to get you ready for it right here on ESPN Radio.
7: 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Wemby and the Spurs threw away game one at home against the Knicks. I'll tell you if what I saw from them concerns me going into game two. 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
6: I'm John Ryder. The Packers have signed receiver Christian Watson to a four-year, $110.5 million extension with $31 million guaranteed, reports ESPN's Adam Schefter. Cowboys head coach Brian Schottenheimer says that he expects Pro Bowl receiver George Pickens to be at the team's mandatory minicamp that starts on June 16th. Pickens has not attended the team's voluntary offseason program. NHL Vegas going for their eighth straight postseason win. They take on the Hurricanes in Game 2 of the Stanley Cup Final tonight in Carolina on ABC TV and the ESPN app at 8 Eastern. Golden Knights with a late goal to take Game 1 5-4. Red Wings captain Dylan Larkin has requested a trade, reports ESPN's Emily Kaplan. He's spent all 11 seasons of his career with Detroit to golf. And after the first round of the Memorial, Wyndham Clark, Tommy Fleetwood, Ryan Gerard, and J.J. Spahn are all tied for the lead at 5-under. Justin Rose, two shots back. The baseball and the Yankees getting some late offense today.
7: Here's the pitch to McMahon. Breaking ball, pulled to the right side. Through the hole, base hit. Ryan McMahon with an RBI single here in the seventh inning gives the Yankees a 2-1 lead.
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6: Call on WFAN and the Yankees outlast the Guardians 2-1 to avoid the three-game sweep. That was the go-ahead RBI for Ryan McMahon. Aaron Judge was out for a third straight game with a rib injury. In New York now just a half game back in idle Tampa Bay for the AL East lead. The Orioles drilled the Red Sox 8-2 at Fenway. Boston just 10-21 at home.
9: Hey, it's your resident Super Bowl champ, Chris Kennedy. 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I'll tell you what he said and why he's dead wrong. 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

0: No matter where those flows go, we're not going to get into a panic mode by any means.
1: Eichel to the middle. Kharbashev scores!
0: I think they understand these type of situations because they've lived through and they've won.
1: Give and go. He shoots. He scores! Tomas Hertl!
0: Keep the momentum on our side, so there's no question we're looking to get two. Somebody told
2: me. That's what Stanley Cup Final Game 1 sounded like on Fox Sports 98.9. Rusty, Justin, Rick, everybody hanging out on the phone lines here on Amber and Ian. Hang tight for me. I will get back to your phone calls in a few minutes. But first, it is Game 2 tonight of the Stanley Cup Final between the Vegas Golden Knights and the Carolina Hurricanes. That starts at 8 p.m. Eastern on ABC. ESPN's John Buchacross, he's going to join us now to help us break down all the things, get us ready for Game 2. So, Bucci, what was your biggest takeaway from what we saw Vegas do there in that win in Game 1 in Carolina?
3: Well, it was an incredible hockey game. You know, that was my biggest takeaway. There's so much.

0: fun, hard hitting, fast, lots of goals, loud crowd, just really hockey at its best, you know. Mistakes, which is part of the game. It's a game of a lot of turnovers because it is so fast in a small confined space. So things are going to happen. And so, yeah, just the entertainment value of getting off to a great start in a series. And I really do think most of the games will look like that.
1: Bucce, man, always appreciate the time, brother. And folks, he has the best beard in the media. I mean, I wish I had his. I mean, it is absolutely epic. And you mentioned there, John, that it was a entertaining, from an entertainment standpoint, yeah, it was amazing. But the hockey purist, how did they view a 9-goal game in game one and the chase for Lord Stanley?
0: Yeah, you know, what you mostly like is speed and physicality. That's hockey. Sometimes it's 2-1. Sometimes it's 7-6. You can get both. But, yeah, you want speed. You want physicality. You want odd man rushes. And so that's what we had. We had a lot of excitement, a great crowd. And so, but again, these two teams do play on their toes. They come right at you. They'll play physically. I just thought coming in that Vegas had more high-level playmakers. And that's why I like them to win the series, being strong down the middle, having really high-end playmakers more than Carolina. And even someone like Pavel Dorofeev, Carolina has no one like him. Guy has 37 goals. He's an elite finisher. He might do something, you know, big tonight or any game. So it has all the makings of a good series, and it got off to a great start.
1: They look relaxed, too, meaning the Vegas Golden Knights. When I saw Marner out there doing pirouettes, right, in pre-skate, I'm going, oh, my God, what the hell, man? They look like their shoulders have dropped, and they looked phenomenal. Now, they got down 2-0, and then of all people, Torts, John Tortorella, was the guy. Not Mother ruined them, but was like, guys, calm down. Let's go. We're going east-west. Let's go north-south and attack. Get up the ice. And that calming one, like, 90-second speech from Torts kind of led to Marner's pirouettes in pre-skate. So where does that version of Torts come from? And Marner, who blew, Toronto fans are going, hey, where was this when you were a Maple Leaf, right? I mean, come on, man. It's remarkable to watch.
0: Yeah, well, he's on a better team, obviously. So anybody who goes to a better team is going to feel more comfortable. He has plenty of support. It's not all on him. It's not all on any one player. That's what's great about a team like Vegas. But, yeah, you know, Torts, he became an assistant coach at the Four Nations face-off a couple of years ago. The first time he had been an assistant coach since the year 2000 with the Rangers before he took over and began his quarter-century run as only a head coach. So he's an assistant coach there, and then he was assistant coach at the Olympics. And you know, that's a different role. You're more of a friend, and in his case, with his age, he's more of a sage, just a calm guy. He can relax and smile, doesn't have to scream, and got to know players. And I just wonder, as he did that, those two experiences as an assistant coach, one of them, he was a head coach at the time with the Flyers still. But I just think he kind of used it as like, yeah, I kind of like this kind of role. You know, I'm close to 70 now. Maybe I should maybe take a little different tact. And then when he got the chance to, obviously with 8 games to go, a veteran team, a good team, I'm sure he was grateful because he wasn't sure if it was going to happen again this time. And so why not just kind of go in, try to learn names? They just kept winning. So when you win right off the bat, you don't have to change anything.
1: I love that part. Try to learn names.
0: You don't know names. Like, you know, these coaches do not know anybody. Like, he knew Jack Eichel, obviously, because he coached him at the Olympics. He knew Noah Hanifin. But do you think he knew who Pavel Dorofeev was? Cole Smith? No chance he could pick him out of the lineup.
2: John Buchacross joining us here on Amber and Ian. So you mentioned that Vegas squad, they have playmakers. Obviously, that was on display in game one. Lots of goals on display in game one. So if you liked offense, that was the game for you. If you're a Carolina fan, though, I think you'd like to see a little bit more defense. So how does that squad, John, get tighter and defend better in game two tonight?
0: Well, it starts with the goalie, obviously, you know, making a few more saves. Freddie Anderson has been outstanding in these playoffs, and you know, maybe he just had, that might be his worst game. Let's face it, Carolina's very good. They had the best record in the league this year if you combine regular season and playoffs after a loss. the highest winning percentage. Vegas, very comfortable coming from behind. You know, they had the most come from behind wins. Again, a come from behind win is also when you're down 1-0 5 minutes into the game. But, you know, statistically, that is a come from behind win, but obviously not really. But they have shown, you know, down 3-0 to Colorado and down in this game one, they are truly a come from behind team. But yeah, Carolina just has to get some saves. But also they have to find some offense from their top line, who has been very, very mediocre in this postseason. The third line, you know, got all their offense in game one, 2 from Ehlers, 1 from Staal. The other three lines were shut down. So somehow they got to get some momentum, which is what they normally do. You know, they were the second best offense in the league during the regular season and after Colorado. And that comes from rolling four lines and each line really being better than the other line. That didn't happen in game one. Vegas, after a good start by Carolina, turned the script and they kind of suffocated 3 of the 4 lines. So for Carolina's defense, it starts with better offense, you know, having the puck more, getting shots, getting in deep, creating turnovers, and, you know, outshooting Vegas. They really should outshoot Vegas tonight, like 33-20, 35-21. Like that should be their shots on goal goal tonight. If that happens, you know, they should win. Like, again, the series isn't over. Even if Vegas wins tonight and teams who go up 2-0 are 50-5 in the Stanley Cup final, that's unbelievable. 50-5. So, yeah, it's almost a must win. Like, the chances of winning go down big time. It's hard to beat a good team 4 out of 5 times. It's hard to beat an average team 4 out of 5 times.
1: Hell, but Bucci. Certainly. And going to that barn in Vegas?
0: Yeah. And but, you know, Carolina hasn't lost a road game, so I don't think they care where the games are. It's just play Carolina Hurricane hockey, get some saves at the end of the night. Let's see if we have more goals than them, because their game pretty much looks the same every game. It's a simple game. They go straight. They shoot pucks off the bus. There's not a lot of, you know, crazy, complicated stuff in Carolina Hurricane hockey.
1: John Buchegrass getting you ready for game 2 on ABC tonight between the Las Vegas Golden Knights and the Carolina Hurricanes. Sean McDonough will be on the call with Ray Ferraro, Emily Kaplan, and the entire gang. And if it's close, anywhere close to what we saw in game 1, America, you're going to be thoroughly entertained. And Bucci, it's well documented. You know, the Knicks are on a 12-0 run in the postseason. What's crazy is Vegas has won 7 straight. They won 8 of their last 9, 12 of their last 14. So let's go, you know, NHL and NBA in the chase for the Lord Stanley and the Larry O. When was the last time in your lifetime with that glorious silver beard you have that you have seen anything like this, man?
0: Oh, since the two-man luge in 1980, and I got two-man luge on the brain. That's the last time. Yeah, you know, hockey is basically, there's no more home ice advantage. Every rink is the same. It's the same dimensions. You know, back in the old days, the dimensions were different. The Boston Garden, the Chicago Stadium, and the Montreal Four, they're all different. Now there's 200 feet long, 85 feet wide. It's very uniform. The players grow up. Now, these elite hockey players go around the world and play international tournaments as teenagers. They don't care where the game is. And so you look, it's really 50-50. In fact, I think last year in the playoffs, the road team had a better record. Now, game 7, it does change a bit. I would think the NBA, I haven't seen the numbers, but I would think NBA, it's a little tougher to win on the road than it is in hockey. Because hockey has proven that, you know, it's there's no longer an advantage. There's no longer a home ice advantage. It's right down the middle, 50-50, until you get to a game 7. So, yeah, to pour through like the Knicks and the Golden Knights are, because you're not getting any cupcakes. You're playing a playoff team every night. And that is something. And again, that's when you have, obviously, that's when you know you have a good team that's going well. And like what they always say, it's not the best team that sometimes wins, it's the team that plays the best. And right now, the Knicks and Golden Knights are both playing their best hockey of the year and best basketball.
2: and that certainly is. John, before we get you out of here real quick, because we talked about Carolina's goaltending, we talked about their defense. Obviously, Vegas allowed a lot of goals as well in game 1. Are there concerns there from their goaltending?
0: No, I think both goalies are very good. Again, it's probably tough on them. I mean, here it is. They drop the puck. The series is starting. And Carter Hart, here comes a breakaway for Nick. Like, what is this? It's 12 seconds in. I wasn't prepared for this. Can you ease me into this a little bit? So, you know, the goalies are going to be under attack. The game will settle down. Tactically, teams will start to figure out the other team. That's what happens in any playoff series in any sport. Starts to slow down, just like the Knicks and Spurs. It'll slow down the deeper you get in the series, you know, as long as the Spurs take game 2. And just like the Hurricanes look to take game two in their series. So both the road, both the home teams lose game one, Spurs and Hurricanes. So now they look to come back and make it a series. But again, you go down 2-0, that's just about lights out, because the best you're probably going to get is a split in the other place. And now the other team is looking for a series win in five. And if not, they got game six in their back pocket at home as kind of a cushion. So yeah, that's why in Stanley Cup final playoff history, teams that go up 2-0 are 50 wins and five losses, because it is so difficult once you start doing the math for two even teams. And these teams are pretty even at this point, obviously, the last two teams left, to beat a good team four out of five times.
1: Let's have a hell of a game too, man. And as, yes. And as we wrap up, Bucci, you have the personality to pull this off. Just one time in this chase for Lord Stanley in the Stanley Cup Finals, could you please take one of P.K. Subban's outfits and just wear it in pregame?
0: Wow.
1: Come on, man. Come on, dude. You have that person. Yeah. You can pull it off. I have faith in you.
0: A couple of them, they look like pajamas. I could pull that. I'll wear slippers and just play them off as pajamas. But yeah, I'm worried about PK's clothing budget. I'm concerned about his. I got to take a look at his 401k and his investments to make sure my fella is taking care of himself long term.
2: Yeah, he might have a whole separate contract just for that clothing budget.
0: He might.
2: He was suited and booted.
1: Yes. That wasn't a yes.
2: That was not a yes. I mean, that man was suited and booted at 8 a.m. this morning on SportsCenter when I turned on my television. So that is PK Subban for you. John Buccigross, you can check him out everywhere as well. Thanks, John. We appreciate you getting us ready for this game.
0: Enjoy.
1: Let's do it, man. It's going to be a dandy, I hope. Game two, if it's anything close to what we had in game one, America, get ready. It should be an absolute dandy. 35 minutes to puck drop. Coverage begins in 17 minutes on ABC. I'm taking I'm crazy. I'm taking the Canes minus the 160 on DraftKings and the under 6 goals scored, including overtime. With Amber Wilson, I'm Ian Fitzsimmons. Come up, back to your phone calls. Who are you rooting for in the NBA Finals? Is it Brunson and the boys, or is it Wimby and the young stars of San Antonio? Your call's coming up right here on ESPN Radio.
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7: We're about to see something that we have not seen in the NFL career. Myles Garrett used to be the Cleveland Browns, now traded to the Los Angeles Rams in a blockbuster trade that happened on Monday. He's going to actually play games that matter. Nothing against the Cleveland Browns, but let's keep it a buck. Let's keep it direct. He has not played in a meaningful game during his entire time as a member of the Cleveland Browns. Yeah, they made the playoffs when Baker Mayfield was their quarterback, but no one thought the Cleveland Browns were going to do anything when they got to the playoffs. But now he's in Tinseltown. He's in Los Angeles, home of swimming pools, movie stars, and a Rams team that believes they should have won a Super Bowl championship last year, and they let that get away in the NFC Championship game against the Seattle Seahawks. So now if you're Myles Garrett, after toiling in relative obscurity for a franchise like the Cleveland Browns, you get a chance to get those bright lights in that big city. I can't wait to see exactly what he does with all of that. In 60 seconds, what can Brown do for the Patriots?
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7: It wasn't going to be a case of if, it was going to be a case of when, involving A.J. Brown and the Philadelphia Eagles having that divorce that many people predicted was going to happen after last season. And then in the offseason, when the Philadelphia Eagles made all those moves, bringing the different wide receivers, not to help A.J. Brown, but to help Jalen Hurts, their quarterback. So now he goes to New England Patriots, a team that got to the Super Bowl last year in a very unlikely run before they lost in that game to the Seattle Seahawks. They had a chance to see exactly what they need against a team like that, and they need a guy like A.J. Brown. He gets a chance to be reunited with his head coach, Mike Vrabel. They had a lot of success together with the Tennessee Titans before the Titans traded him away, and Mike Vrabel did not want that to happen. So now if you're Drake May, if you're Patriots Nation, you're about to find what Brown can do for you because he's kind of tired trying to do that in Philadelphia with Jalen Hurts and the E-A-G-L-E-S Eagles. For the ESPN Radio Sports Beat, I'm Freddie Coleman of ESPN Radio's Freddie and Harry.
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2: 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We just got you ready for Stanley Cup Final Game 2. The puck drops in about 10 minutes from now. When that happens, we will keep you updated on the live action throughout the evening here on Amber and Ian. We're also getting you ready, of course, for NBA Finals Game 2 tomorrow night. Who are you rooting for, America? Do you want the Spurs and Wemby, the guy who's supposed to take over the league, to win? Or do you want the New York Knicks to win? Because Jalen Brunson and that squad is the rare New York team that's likable. 888-SAY-ESPN. You can chime into the conversation. What were you laughing at, Ian?
1: Nick Cardi coming back up. I had Elton John on the brain in our pre-show meeting. And what does he do? Plays Elton John.
2: There you go.
1: He doesn't miss a damn beat. You know, for a guy who's a Cardi's Buckeye fan and a Rhode Island Ram, I mean,
2: The Buckeye fan thing's questionable, but here we are. All right, let's go out to the phone line. 888-SAY-ESPN. I appreciate all of you for being so patient. Rusty is calling us from Dallas. Rusty, thanks for your patience. Who are you rooting for?
15: Man, I'm rooting for the Knicks 100%. I grew up as a huge Mavs fan. I was there in 1980 for the first game they ever played at old Reunion Arena. So Jalen Brunson, I love. And then I just absolutely hate the Spurs. They have got to be the luckiest franchise going back 35 years. You get David Robinson, you get Tim Duncan, you get Wemby. I mean, okay, the Mavs finally got lucky last year. They got Cooper Flagg. But, I mean, the Spurs are the luckiest franchise ever. And, by the way, I'm also with Charles Barkley. Man, San Antonio, do they have gyms down there or what? So, go Knicks.
1: Hey, Rusty.
15: Go Knicks.
1: Rusty, hang on.
15: Yeah, Ian.
1: Hold on 1 second. Before we turn you loose, Jalen Brunson could still be a Maverick. How's that feel?
15: It hurts me so badly, Ian, because I think of him and Luka, and I'm like, God, I love Jalen Brunson when he's a Maverick. It hurts. It really does.
2: Yeah, I can imagine.
1: Hang in there,
2: I was,
1: buddy.
2: And thanks for the call, Rusty. I was curious to see who Mavericks fans would be rooting for.
1: Oh, they hate the Spurs.
2: Yeah, they hate the Spurs, but also, do you want Jalen Brunson to do so well on another team? Because that makes the whole thing worse that you guys weren't willing to pay him.
1: Mavs fans love Jalen. They still love Jalen. They don't like Mark Cuban for not signing him to a 3-year, $38 million contract or whatever it was. What a bargain.
2: Would have been a steal.
1: Let that sink in. The Mavericks let him go because he wanted $38 million.
2: Crazy.
1: Exactly, uh-huh. Right? So Mavs fans, they still love Brunson, you know. They just hate the Spurs.
2: Yeah. 888-SAY-ESPN. Justin is calling us from Oklahoma City. Hey, Justin, who are you rooting for?
14: Well, first of all, before I get to my real point, there ain't nobody here rooting for the Spurs. This rivalry is real, and I don't think it's going anywhere.
2: Yeah.
14: But I am lucky enough. I am a GM for a luxury hospitality group, and so we get to see athletes when they come through. Jalen Brunson is one of the most sincere and nice people that you will ever meet. We see them when they're in the hotel. It's like their home base. So we see them going to shoot around, going to breakfast, getting ready for the game, all of that. This guy, he stops. He looks you in the eye. He gives you a little nod just to say thank you. Mm-hmm. And you've seen all the biggest guys, all the little guys, and, you know, they're here to do a job. But he always takes a second just to say thank you. And that makes me want to root for the Knicks.
2: That's awesome.
1: That's a great story.
2: Yeah, thanks for the call, Justin. Thanks for sharing that. A lot of people say that about Jalen Brunson. And, you know, I think some of that probably comes from he hasn't had the easiest path. Like, he's been very famous since college, but also he's had to earn it too. So it's the rare player that I feel like has the fame coming into the league, but also still has to earn where he is in the league. Yeah. 'Cause nobody actually thought he'd be here as a number one and a face of one of the biggest franchises in the world.
1: And he still treats people that way. Right. You know, like I was talking to John Madani, our producer for the NBA on ESPN Radio, and also, you know, college football and the NFL on ESPN Radio. And my producer, you know, for college football, he says Jalen Brunson is the most polite, and thank you for having me, and all of the things that he just said right there.
2: That's
1: Whereas, funny. Do you remember that scene where, I mean, it was like maybe 3 or 4 years ago, where LeBron has the ball boy who is coming in for that takes their sweats when they're checking back into a game, you know, or their towels, or whatever, and instead of handing his pants to the young man. Or young lady, right? He drops them on the floor right in front of him.
2: I do not remember that.
1: What's the point in doing that? Just hand them. Just to be a person, right? And when you become a superstar, some people do change. Money does change some people. A lot of people. Apparently, it has not changed Jalen Brunson one bit. Now, it also goes to the way he's raised.
2: It hasn't changed me. I just want to go on the record and say that. Triple H, say
1: you wouldn't drop your pants right in front of the ball.
2: No, I mean, all this money and all this fame, you know, I'm handling it fine. Radio Rick. Radio Rick is calling us from Arizona. Hey, Radio Rick, thanks for the call. I appreciate your patience. You got to be quick. Who are you rooting for?
16: Oh, I am definitely rooting for the Knicks. Orange and blue skies all the way, baby. It's a good day today. I think it would be great if they won the series. You got all the great players who went through there, through the Knicks. It's been over 50 years since they won. It takes me back to the Willis Reed, Clyde Frazier, Bill Bradley, the former U.S. Senator, Dave DeBuscher. It would be great for the NBA and great for sports. Wimby is only 22 years old, and he can get his title later.
2: Thanks for the call. You know, to Radio Rick's point there, I do think we have this idea with Wemby, and listen, there's a lot of things that can happen in an NBA career, but we have this idea with Wemby, oh, he'll be back. I don't know if we have that same idea about the Knicks. As good as the squad has been, and even though this is the trajectory that they have been on, I don't think we get the sense like this squad is going to dominate for the next 15 years, and yet people feel like that about the San Antonio Spurs. So I do wonder if for that reason people are a little more comfortable rooting for the Knicks. Coming up next, we sound on, sound off.
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24: 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Pretty obvious, right? You think different, talk different, but if you feel different, you drive different. 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
7: I'm John Ryder, NFL News Today. The Packers have agreed on a four-year contract extension with wideout Christian Watson worth $110.5 million with $31 million guaranteed, reports ESPN's Adam Schefter. The Knicks have now won an incredible 12 straight postseason games after rallying to knock off the Spurs in Game 1 of the NBA Finals last night. As for the NHL, Vegas has won 7 straight postseason games, including a thrilling 5-4 victory over the Hurricanes in Game 1 of the Stanley Cup Final. Golden Knights head coach John Tortorella says his team is looking to win both in Carolina.
28: Hey, it's the same. Yeah, we're focused. Momentum swings happen quickly. We want to keep the momentum on our side, so there's no question we're looking to get 2.
7: You can watch Game 2 of the Stanley Cup Final on ABC as they're getting set to face off. Red Wings captain Dylan Larkin has requested a trade, reports ESPN's Emily Kaplan. He's played all 11 seasons of his career with Detroit. In golf, first round of the Memorial and a jam-packed leaderboard in Ohio. Wyndham Clark, Tommy Fleetwood, Ryan Gerard, J.J. Spahn tied for the lead at 5-under. To baseball, in Philadelphia continues to get solid starting pitching.
29: And the pitch. Swing and a miss. Struck him out. Came back to his splitter and gets his 8th strikeout of the day. Gives up a couple of runs, but Zach Wheeler 7 strong for the Phillies here this afternoon. And as we go to the bottom of the 7th, it's the Phillies 3 and the Padres 2.
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30: Hey, this is Rich Eisen. 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

0: anybody who has wagered against Jalen Brunson, either this season or in his career, has ended up on the wrong side.
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6: 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I can be found at Amber W Sports. So in the spirit of the NBA Finals, let's have a little fun with